0: Campus Week. Tickets for museum visits from January 4th through January 31st will be available Wednesday morning, along with a limited number of tickets for October. I'm Amber Payton with BIN News Now. Back to you, Doug.
1: All right. Thanks a lot. Good evening. President Trump signed an executive order today calling for fewer routine childhood vaccines while repeating the false claim that vaccines are linked to autism. Trump was flanked by his HHS secretary, Robert F. Kennedy Jr., who said this.
2: Something happened in the mid-90s that changed our children, and it has to be an environmental exposure. Because genes don't cause epidemics, it can provide a vulnerability, but you need an environmental toxin.
1: The order calls for the number of shots that cover childhood immunization to be dropped from 18 to 11. It also recommends breaking up the combined measles, mumps, and MMR vaccine into three separate shots. Trump and RFK Jr. say the changes would give parents more choice and greater control. Health experts warn that spreading appointments out could leave children unprotected from preventable illnesses for longer periods and would create a special burden for families with limited access to transportation, child care, insurance coverage, or time away from work. Many of those barriers adversely affect Black communities. Meanwhile, progressive Democrats are stacking up big wins and building energy nationwide. Now folks in politics are asking if a Black moderate running for governor in Wisconsin will slow that momentum down. African-American Democratic candidate David Crawley, backed by Governor Evers, says his experience of leading the state's largest county makes him the best candidate to beat up progressive challenger Francesca Hong tomorrow night and MAGA-aligned Republican Congressman Tom Tiffany in November, who's expected to win the party's primary.
3: Tom Terrible Tiffany. Don't boo! Vote. He is focused on dividing us. He supported some of the most restrictive abortion policies in our entire country. He voted against certifying the 2020 presidential election.
1: Progressive Democrat Hong is leading in polls by 20% and is running on issues voters are most concerned about, and that's the cost of living.
4: Working harder and harder, and it's still not enough. And we need the types of bold, transformative policies that we're talking about. Taxing the ultra wealthy, moratorium on data centers, fully funding our public schools and cutting property taxes.
1: So as we head into primary election night tomorrow, will the Democratic progressive momentum slow down or ramp up? Get your popcorn ready. It could be a movie tomorrow night. And finally, over the weekend in southern Mississippi, a birthday get-together at a restaurant ended with police demands for ID and accusations of racial profiling. What began as a planned birthday celebration turned into a tense confrontation over a seating arrangement between a group of Black women, staff, and police. It happened in the town of South Haven. The women say they were denied service. Staff called the police. The women say the officer was disrespectful and failed to hear their side of the story. The restaurant said they could not provide a seating request for 10 people because of existing recommendations. Staff members say some of the women cursed them out, and that's when things got out of hand. Stay connected and subscribe and follow BIN News this hour wherever you get your podcasts. I'm Doug Davis for the Black Information Network.
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7: Welcome to the journey around America where we visit iconic locations connected to Black history. 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The theater became famous for Amateur Night, a weekly talent show that launched the careers of stars like Lauryn Hill and the Jackson 5.
8: Osiris,
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7: The slogan, "Be Good or Be Gone," became the theater's motto. 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
10: I'm Misty Jordan with the Black Information Network.
8: The Virginia Department of Health is asking families to talk to their health care providers about vaccinations ahead of the upcoming school year. The health department says vaccination requirements have not changed and vaccines are still the best way to protect the health of students and the surrounding community.
10: And so our goal here is always to try and figure out how do we help kids be safe so they can do things all year long with their friends, with their families, and not have to worry about it.
8: Officials also say the need for immunizations has increased due to the outbreak of measles in Central Virginia. More information about vaccinations is available on the State Health Department's website. A Virginia doctor is making history as the first Black woman to be named director of VCU's Massey's Comprehensive Cancer Center. Dr. Monica Baskin was named director earlier this week. She explains why she feels her role is important to the Black community.
11: I do think that there are some people who are coming for care that don't often see someone that has a shared background as theirs. And so they may feel a little bit more of a comfort that here's someone that may know my experience without me having to tell them every single thing.
8: Dr. Baskin is the first woman of color to hold a position at the center. Baskin will oversee hundreds of scientists and investigators who work in cancer and research prevention. Now to the Carolinas. A Morrisville police officer is accused of illegally using the license plate reader system. Elizabeth Ann Snowman was arrested this week for a count of accessing computers, which led to her firing. The police chief said Snowman reportedly used the system more than 30 times to track her boyfriend's ex-wife. And she's not the only officer accused of doing it.
12: We're looking at 10. Of the 10, three look like they could be problematic. Moving forward, what we're doing on this is in addition to what's in there, they're also going to have to attach a case number to this to give it a little more bite.
8: The police chief said they're working on better protections for the Flock system and how and when officers access it. New protests at the state legislature are putting North Carolina's hemp bill on hold. Hundreds of protesters packed the General Assembly Tuesday, urging House lawmakers to reject a proposal that would ban most intoxicating hemp drinks, gummies, and other THC products. By the end of the day, House leaders pulled the bill from consideration and instead announced a study committee to rework legislation.
13: Intoxicating substances sold in brightly colored packages, often designed to look exactly like popular candy. But anyone whose business depends on selling these products should not be in business.
8: Lawmakers from both parties say there's broad support for setting a minimum age to buy hemp products. And the Miss USA organization has dethroned Miss North Carolina, apparently after some of her old tweets resurfaced. Brittany Boltonhouse was crowned Miss North Carolina in June and was set to appear at the Miss USA pageant later this month. Wednesday, the organization said Boltonhouse was stepping down as Miss North Carolina because of racist comments. Runner-up, Myla Haley, a Black woman, will assume the crown of Miss North Carolina at the upcoming pageant in Miami. I'm Misty Jordan on your home for Black News First, the Black Information Network.
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14: Most people know about Restaurant Week, but not everyone knows there's a Black Restaurant Week born in Houston, Texas in 2016 and is now spreading to cities across the country. It's more than just menus. It's a movement.
15: And so we really want to create something that was more all-inclusive to the creative things we were seeing happening in the food scene.
14: That's one of the three founders, Fallon Farrell.
15: As we've grown through the years, we've literally watched businesses start off as like a pop-up food tent and now having like two or three locations.
14: From soul food kitchens to hidden gem caterers, Black Restaurant Week shines a light where it's long been missing. It's helped generate tens of millions of dollars for Black-owned businesses, keeping legacies alive and creating new ones. And it's part of Black history still being written every time a diner takes that first bite. I'm Esther Dillard for the Black Information Network.
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0: 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I'm Charlemagne the God, host of the world's most dangerous morning show, The Breakfast Club, and my history lives here.
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6: North Carolina lawmakers are expected to take up House Bill 328. The bill would cap THC levels in hemp products and could effectively ban THC drinks sold by hemp businesses and breweries.
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8: Cobb County School Superintendent Chris Ragsdale announced the introduction of specialized vaporwave canines in every high school.
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9: The opinions, beliefs, and viewpoints expressed in this commentary are those of the author and do not necessarily represent those of BIN and its founding partners and employees. Now it's time to bring the funk with Roland S. Martin.
10: It's truly pathetic how much of a liar Donald Trump is. He truly is the liar in chief. Yesterday, he's speaking in Michigan. He tours a General Motors plant and standing next to General Motors CEO Mary Barra and other top executives, this fool says this.
11: They've come a long way. It's amazing what tariffs will do for General Motors and what the election has done. They're doing great. General Motors is doing fantastically, the best year they've ever had. And I won't get into it, but there's a reason. We've been very good to General Motors. The rest of the world doesn't love me, but that's okay. It's called America First. It's been amazing. You know Margo? She's been with me. Does anybody know Margo? Like, how well do you know Margo? Been with me from day one out of Oklahoma.
10: Do y'all understand how much of a lie this is? Tariffs have cost General Motors 4,000 jobs, $5 billion. General Motors, they literally in 2025 incurred a $3.1 billion tariff cost. Pretty much stopped the electric vehicle program because of Donald Trump's policies. Yet he stands there and he lies. I keep telling y'all, this fool will lie about a lie. And the executives just stand there and let him lie. Just pathetic. I'm Roland Martin on the Black Information Network.
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12: Here's what's trending this hour. Dr. Anthony Fauci's text messages from his government cell phone regarding the safety of COVID-19 vaccines for pregnant women are being released by Republicans. In messages from 2021, Fauci discussed concerns about vaccinating early in pregnancy. Todd Blanche has been sworn in as the next attorney general. The Senate confirmed Blanche on Saturday after weeks of debate with a handful of Republicans in opposition. And there's a full slate of primary elections on Tuesday. I'm Amber Payton, and that's what's trending.
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13: The Pro Football Hall of Fame's class of 2026 was inducted Saturday in Canton, Ohio. The five-member class was headlined by first-year candidates Drew Brees and Larry Fitzgerald. Running back Roger Craig was the class's senior committee selection. Four-time Super Bowl champion kicker Adam Vinatieri and standout linebacker Luke Kuechly rounded out the class. Newly inducted Pro Football Hall of Famer Roger Craig says he's been diagnosed with vascular dementia. The legendary Black San Francisco 49ers running back disclosed his diagnosis during his Hall of Fame acceptance speech Saturday. The 66-year-old played from 1983 to 1993 with three teams, notably with the 49ers. And the Washington Commanders are expanding their support of girls' flag football in Virginia. Saturday, the Commanders announced that 51 new teams will take the field this fall in Northern Virginia, Richmond, and Hampton Roads. Each team will receive custom Nike uniforms, an NFL flag kit, and other support from the Commanders. With the latest in sports, I'm Misty Jordan on the Black Information Network, your home for Black News First.
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2: Jury selection in the highly anticipated murder trial of Dwayne Davis, accused of orchestrating the 1996 murder of rap legend Tupac, begins in Las Vegas. Davis, also known as Keefe D, faces life in prison without parole if convicted. Prosecutors allege that Davis was the shot caller in the group responsible for the drive-by shooting that killed Tupac. The state's case relies heavily on Davis's own words, including admissions in his 2019 book called Compton Street Legend and various media interviews. Despite the absence of physical evidence like a murder weapon or surveillance footage, prosecutors aim to establish Davis's credibility through his detailed accounts of the events leading up to the shooting. Black country artist Shaboozy said Beyoncé is now a really good friend after teaming up on her country record, Cowboy Carter. Beyoncé featured Shaboozy on Spaghetti and Sweet Honey Buckin'. In an interview with GQ, he said, quote, "Anytime there's anything going on, she's always sending congratulations, posting me on the page, always celebrating my accomplishments. We need that," end quote. With the latest in entertainment, I'm Alexandria Ikemoni on the Black Information Network.
3: This is Esther Dillard with another spotlight on Black excellence. Tyler Perry is one of the most successful figures in the entertainment industry. Born in New Orleans, Louisiana, in 1969, Emmett Perry Jr. endured a difficult childhood marked by poverty and abuse. After changing his name and moving to Atlanta in 1992, Tyler Perry began writing and producing stage plays that became highly successful.
4: All you gotta do is take an R&B song, put Jesus in it, and it's a gospel song.
0: What?
3: It was also during that time that he created his signature character, the iconic Mabel Medea Simmons.
5: Yea, though she walked in the valley with the shadow of Little Red Riding Hood and the Three Bears.
3: With an estimated net worth of over $1 billion, Tyler Perry is also a generous philanthropist, having donated millions to such causes as education, civil rights, and disaster relief. And another shining example of Black excellence. I'm Esther Dillard on the Black Information Network.
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2: I'm Alexandria Ikemoni on your home for Black News First, the Black Information Network. A black thief with the nickname Master of Disguise has been finally caught near Atlanta, Georgia. Authorities say for months he robbed stores, employees at gunpoint. The FBI says the man in these disguises is 33-year-old Tracy Darryl Mingo. He's accused of robbing 10 businesses at gunpoint between October of 2025 and January of this year. Mingo would dress as a construction worker, hospital guard, even in hospital scrubs to avoid being recognized, according to authorities. Law enforcement found and arrested him just as it appeared he was putting on the same security guard disguise used during a robbery the night before. A black man is facing felony charges after a missing black 2-year-old boy was found dead near a Marietta, Georgia apartment complex. Authorities say 23-year-old Darian Keith called 911 on Friday to report Messiah Harris missing. Keith is the boyfriend of Messiah's mother, who was away at the time. Investigators allege Keith lied to dispatchers and officers before hiding Messiah's body in the woods behind the apartment complex. Atlanta News First spoke to a black woman who lives in the complex.
7: And it has been a huge, like a very lingering scent over here I've been smelling. And I felt like it smelled like death. You know, I know what death smells like. So I said this to myself, like, this isn't manure or just them hitting the sewer line over there. This is something bigger. And they literally came over here in an investigation. They found their body right up there, exactly where I've been smelling it.
2: Officials have not determined how Messiah died, and additional charges could be filed as the investigation continues. Colin Gray, the father of Georgia Mass High School shooter Colt Gray, wants a new trial. Gray's attorneys filed a motion in Barrow County Superior Court on August 5th, claiming the verdict lacked evidence and contradicts justice principles. The 55-year-old father is currently serving a 15-year sentence at a Georgia prison south of Atlanta. He was convicted in March of numerous felony charges, including the purchase of an AR-15-style rifle for Colt, despite warnings about his son's mental health. Colt used the weapon in a fatal shooting at Appalachee High School in September of 2024, resulting in the deaths of two students and two teachers. The teenager was sentenced to life in prison without parole on July 28th. In Louisiana, jury selection starts in the trial of two men accused of conspiring to kill a federal witness in a staged vehicle crash scheme. Investigators say disbarred attorney Sean Alfortish paid Leon Chunky Parker to kill Cornelius Garrison, a black man who was providing information to the FBI. Both suspects pleaded not guilty. Garrison was killed in 2020. The case is part of the same Stage Rex probe that led to the March convictions of attorneys Vanessa Mata and Jason Giles for witness tampering, obstruction of justice, mail fraud, and conspiracy. Listen to the Black Information Network on the iHeartRadio app. I'm Alexandria Ikemoni on your home for Black News First, the Black Information Network.
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4: Meta, the parent company of Facebook and Instagram, is back in the news. A New Mexico judge has ordered the tech giant to pay $567 million and make major changes to better protect children on its platforms. The ruling comes after a jury found Meta liable for contributing to harms that affect the mental health of young users and for allegedly concealing information related to child sexual exploitation on its apps. The new penalty is on top of a previously imposed civil penalty of $375 million. That brings Meta's total liability in the New Mexico case to nearly $942 million. According to the court order, most of the money will fund youth mental health treatments, prevention programs, screenings, and public awareness campaigns over the next 5 years. The judge also ordered Meta to strengthen safety measures. Meta says it plans to appeal, the company arguing it has already invested heavily in teen safety. Money news at 24 and 54 minutes past each hour. I'm Nicole Deal on your home for Black News First, the Black Information Network.
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5: Mike Moore on your home for 24/7 News, the Black Information Network. The story is coming out of Michigan. The Democratic nominee for U.S. Senate says he hopes former President Obama will campaign for him. During an appearance on NBC's Meet the Press, Abdul Ed Sayed says he spoke with Obama following his primary victory last week, calling their
6: look, we talked a lot about what it'll take to win. Obviously, his presence in here in Michigan would mean so much to the coalition that helped elect him. So I hope that we get to campaign together.
5: El Sayed added that he was grateful for his advice and that Obama knows the critical role Michigan will play in holding President Trump accountable. It comes as top Democrats have backed the progressive El Sayed, including former Vice President Kamala Harris and Senate Minority Leader Chuck Schumer. Chicago leaders are celebrating the reopening of the Austin Green Line station. Black Mayor Brandon Johnson says the $21 million station is the West Side's newest fully accessible access point to the rail system.
7: Accessibility is a fundamental right, and it is our responsibility to ensure that every resident and visitor can move freely through our city. Residents rely on our transit system every single day to go to school, work, doctor's appointments.
5: The original street-level station opened up in 1899 and hadn't been upgraded since. It was rebuilt in 1962. Upgrades included the installation of a new elevator and escalator connecting to the platform, reconstruction of the stairs, and a new ADA-compliant ramp. Now to Ferguson, Missouri, just outside of St. Louis. Sunday marked 12 years since Michael Brown was shot and killed by a police officer there. The black 18-year-old's death sparked a period of protest and unrest in the St. Louis suburb that reignited months later when a grand jury decided not to indict Officer Darren Wilson in connection with that shooting. Several events were held to remember Brown. Forecasters are now saying rounds of severe storms are set to bear down on millions of residents across the Midwest and Great Lakes this week. This begins with a level 2 out of 5 severe storm threat covering major cities including Chicago as well as Detroit. Widespread rain totals of up to 3 inches could also be seen across the region as the week moves forward. Localized pockets of 3 to 5 inches of rain are possible. Now our Washington Roundup. National Economic Council Director Kevin Hassett says the overall economy is booming despite a new report showing job creation stalled last month. During an appearance on CNN's State of the Union, Hassett claimed that a reduction in government workers and hospitality workers filing for unemployment bogged down the jobs report.
8: You take those two out and you get back to what the consensus number was, about 100,000 job creation. And the point is, if that were in isolation, I wouldn't be caring about like throwing this or that on the side because it's a special story.
5: Most analysts had expected to see as many as 83,000 new jobs created. However, the Bureau of Labor Statistics numbers showed 23,000 jobs were unexpectedly shed. Meanwhile, the unemployment rate did slip a bit from 4.2% to 4.1%. And that's your Washington Roundup. I'm Mike Moore on your home for 24/7 News, the Black Information Network.
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1: I'm Amber Payton with BIN News Now. Joint Base Charleston has been renamed Joint Base Lindsey Graham in honor of the late South Carolina senator.
2: From today forward, these planes will have Joint Base Graham on their tail.
1: Treasury Secretary Scott Bessent and War Secretary Pete Hegseth attended Monday's ceremony along with Graham's sister, Senator Darlene Graham, who was serving out the remainder of his term. Black Pro Football Hall of Famer Roger Craig says he has been diagnosed with vascular dementia. The former 49ers running back revealed the diagnosis during his Hall of Fame speech, saying doctors believe concussions from his 11-year NFL career may have contributed. And former NBA star Monte Ellis is joining HBCU Alcorn State as general manager of its men's basketball program. Ellis says he hopes to create more opportunities for young players, bringing experience from his 12-year NBA career to the Mississippi University. Get BIN News Now on demand 24/7 on the iHeartRadio app.
3: I'm Mike Stevens on your home for Black News First, the Black Information Network. Here's your top headlines this hour. As the BIN has reported, the black sheriff of Broward County, Florida, has already said he and his officers will take any kind of school threats seriously, including by prosecuting kids who make them, even if they're fake. Well, despite the warning, the district has its first bomb threat of the school year. It was a hoax, but Superintendent Dr. Howard Hepburn, who's also black, says the incident is a good reminder to talk to kids about the seriousness of the crime.
4: We are prosecuting to the fullest extent of the law if it's a student that actually called in a crazy threat. It is very disruptive to this entire school day. So, again, want to press upon the parents, please talk to your kids. These are not jokes.
3: There have been a rash of threats of school violence in classrooms around the country, and in several cases, the threats turned out to be real. Law enforcement in many black communities say if someone sees something that may be concerning, to report it before something bad happens. Despite the numerous warnings about AI around the country, as the school year starts in Texas, thousands of kids, many of them black, are starting the new year under a new AI-focused learning model. This will involve various core subjects at 9 campuses to start. School officials say they are planning to expand AI-focused learning to 100 district schools in Houston by 2031. One of the big concerns, especially in black school districts around the country, is not having enough qualified school teachers, leading to overcrowded classrooms. In the Dallas-Fort Worth, Texas area, these black principals are among those excited. A lack of teachers is not a concern for them this year.
5: I'm currently here at the job fair. I'm only 2 positions away from being fully staffed.
6: This is my 6th year or 7th year being a principal. And so this year I'm definitely farther along than I have been years past.
3: They made the comments to NBC5 television there. Studies have shown black students do better academically when they have black teachers in the early grades. Finding good black men teachers is often extremely challenging. And speaking of going back to school, health experts are among those who have some school lunch tips for black parents and others as classes get underway. One dietitian says parents should prioritize balanced meals with lean proteins, whole grains, fruits, and vegetables. She also suggests involving children in meal planning to make healthy options more appealing. And unfortunately, in some places, black students suffered all summer long because their school districts discontinued free lunch programs. So going back to school now presents an opportunity to have free and nutritious breakfast and lunch options to go along with whatever the parents may send from home. For more stories of interest to the black community, log on to BINnews.com. You can also check us out on all social media platforms. I'm Mike Stevens on your home for Black News First, the Black Information Network.
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He was accepting submissions of songs. Enter brother number two. Brother number two submits a song for brother number one's album, but brother number one says, uh-uh, that's trash.

0: I guess we'll have to imagine what could have been. I'm Bill Black with another Bet You Didn't Know music fact on the Black Information Network.
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3: I'm Kevin Brown and your home for 24/7 news, the Black Information Network. Here's what's happening right now. Rounds of severe storms are set to bear down on millions across the Midwest and Great Lakes. NBC correspondent Shaquille Brewster reports the Midwest and Great Lakes region face a storm threat.
4: The wild weather also stalling travel on Sunday with temporary ground stops and delays as extreme heat also persists nationwide. Almost 50 million people currently under heat alerts, with heat indexes in the plains reaching as high as 110 degrees.
3: A level 2 out of 4 severe storm threat is covering major cities, Chicago, Detroit, Cleveland, and Pittsburgh. Brewster reports destructive wildfires are burning in parts of the West.
4: While in Utah, another blaze that has already consumed more than 100,000 acres, leading to this powerful sight. First responders paying tribute to 2 fallen firefighters who died in a helicopter crash while battling that fire.
3: A 33-year-old Seattle woman was killed in a collision on northbound Interstate 5 in Federal Way near the Kent Federal Way border. The woman exited the vehicle while it was still in motion and was struck by another vehicle, resulting in her death at the scene. The driver of the vehicle the woman exited was a 40-year-old Tacoma man, and the other vehicle involved did not remain at the scene. The roadway was blocked for nearly 4 hours following the incident. And from the San Francisco Bay Area, the Oakland City Clerk has released a list of candidates who qualify to run in the upcoming November 3rd election. The mayoral race has fewer contenders this year, possibly due to Barbara Lee's decision to run for a full term. The Oakland Unified School District Board seats are expected to be the most competitive, with candidates like Brenda Grisham and Mindy Pacheknuk vying for positions. City council races are also less contentious, with candidates like Charlene Wang, Janani Ramachandran, and Kevin Jenkins seeking re-election. Evacuation warnings are being issued to a wildfire burning in Monterey County. Hundreds of evacuation warnings were issued Sunday afternoon to residents in Big Sur due to the timber fire, which is burning in Los Padres National Forest. The fire charred over 370 acres as of Sunday night. The warnings were put into effect to give residents time to pack up and leave their homes if necessary. Washington State's ferry system is undergoing a major transition with the construction of 3 new hybrid electric ferries. The aging fleet is struggling to maintain reliable service due to a shortage of vessels, with many ferries over 40 years old. The new vessels are expected to improve reliability, but more are needed as older ferries reach retirement age. Congressional legislation aims to support ferry systems, recognizing their importance to communities in western Washington. A new bunch of tickets to the Obama Presidential Center in Chicago are going on sale this week. Folks looking to buy tickets for the center from January 4th through the 31st of next year will be able to do so 10 a.m. local time this Wednesday. A very limited number of tickets for this October will also go on sale the same day. People should visit obama.org for more information. The Obama Foundation is a nonprofit collaborator of the Black Information Network. I'm Kevin Brown on your home for Black News First, the Black Information Network.
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7: It's Amazon speak. It's their way of saying their number one mission is to make customers' lives better. But is that intense focus always a good thing? Or does it come at a cost? This is Land of the Giants, a podcast about the biggest tech companies of our time, how they got their power, what they're doing with it, and how they're changing our lives in the process. 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
12: The opinions, beliefs, and viewpoints expressed in this commentary are those of the author and do not necessarily represent those of BIN and its founding partners and employees.
13: I'm James T. Harris, and I have something to say. Hassan Piker built an empire playing the working class champion from his $2.7 million Beverly Hills mansion. But peel back that socialist veneer and you find something ugly. A man who traffics in the same racial essentialism he claims to oppose. The cracker incident? He defended it. It's punching up, he said. Since when do progressives get to decide which radicalized language is acceptable? If someone on the right used equivalent language, Hassan would lead the cancellation charge. But when he does it, it's class consciousness. Then there's his casual bigotry toward the white working class, that monolithic blob he loves to demonize. Factory workers in Ohio, waitresses in Kentucky, unemployed veterans. They're all just redneck hicks to him, irredeemable because of how they vote. He doesn't see individuals. He sees skin color and zip codes. And we can't forget 9/11. America deserved it. Really? That's not anti-imperialism. That's bloodlust. Office workers, first responders, immigrants in those towers. To Hassan, they were acceptable casualties in his ideological war, dismissed with a smirk and laugh my ass off. Emoji, he lectures about systemic racism from one of the whitest, wealthiest neighborhoods in California. He'll tell you white people don't experience racism while his chat spams slurs about every ethnicity under the sun. He's not an anti-racist. He's a racial arsonist. He throws gasoline on identity conflicts because conflict pays his bills. Hassan Piker doesn't want reconciliation. He wants content at the expense of decency. I'm James T. Harris for the Black Information Network.
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14: Ending this hour, an executive order focused on childhood vaccine schedules has been signed by President Trump. Thousands of Spokane, Washington residents can come back home after evacuating from huge wildfires that burned entire neighborhoods. And millions across the Midwest and Great Lakes will be under the threat of severe storms this week. A level 2 out of 4 severe storm threat is covering major cities like Chicago, Detroit, Cleveland, and Pittsburgh. I'm Amber Payton, and that's what's trending.
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14: North Carolina Central University has officially opened its new Artificial Intelligence Institute. The Institute for Artificial Intelligence and Emerging Research will focus on AI education, research, and innovation. NCCU says the center is the first AI institute of its kind at any HBCU in the nation. Former NBA star Monte Ellis is joining HBCU Alcorn State as general manager of its men's basketball program. Ellis has

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4: Jury selection in the highly anticipated murder trial of Dwayne Davis, accused of orchestrating the 1996 murder of rap legend Tupac, begins in Las Vegas. Davis, also known as Keefe D, faces life in prison without parole if convicted. Prosecutors allege that Davis was the shot caller in the group responsible for the drive-by shooting that killed Tupac. The state's case relies heavily on Davis's own words, including omissions in his 2019 book called Compton Street Legend and various media interviews. Despite the absence of physical evidence like a murder weapon or surveillance footage, prosecutors aim to establish Davis's credibility through his detailed accounts of the events leading up to the shooting. Black country artist Shaboozy said Beyonce is now a really good friend after teaming up on her country record, Cowboy Carter. Beyonce featured Shaboozy on Spaghetti and Sweet Honey Buckin'. In an interview with GQ, he said, quote, "Anytime there's anything going on, she's always sending congratulations, posting me on the page, always celebrating my accomplishments. We need that," end quote. With the latest in entertainment, I'm Alexandria Ikemoni on the Black Information Network.
5: 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At the Black Information Network, we bring you stories that start on the Avenue, North Avenue, and stretch to Cherry Hill and echo through every row home. We sit with muralists tagging truth on brick walls. We talk to local crab cake legends keeping family recipes and the business alive. We show love to the dancers in the Charm City movement scene and the poets who spit bars that break silence. In Baltimore, we still say yo, still rock New Balances with pride, and still live in houses passed down from grandma who worked two jobs. We highlight Black teachers over West pushing back against failed systems, and Black students over East pushing forward anyway. We cover block parties, food drives, and aunties who run beauty salons and the neighborhood at the same time, because Baltimore is gritty, beautiful, and always underestimated. But we know better. With Black News First, this is Morgan Wood on the Black Information Network.
6: I'm Mike Island on your home for 24/7 news, the Black Information Network. Gun violence is continuing to plague many of the nation's Black communities, and it remains a top day-to-day issue. Anti-violence programs popped up over the summer to quell the violence across the nation. Many programs reportedly are continuing even as school goes back into session in many parts of the country. Some communities have conducted gun buyback events where people sell their firearms. Those firearms are then turned into the police. In Baltimore, Maryland, a recent gun buyback event netted 430 firearms, according to the Archdiocese of Baltimore. A spokesman says some items were marked stolen, but all firearms were turned into law enforcement. Some sellers reportedly received up to $300 for their weapons. Meanwhile, in a report we are updating for you illustrating the devastating blow of gun violence across the nation, deadly gunfire claimed the life of a woman who was celebrating her cousin going off to college. According to WHBQ, gunfire erupted at an event in Tennessee, and Dr. Chandrika Hazlett was killed while several others were injured at the celebration. Hazlett had just earned her doctorate in May. A friend, Dr. Talisa Franklin, says it is quite a blow to the community.
7: That's another beautiful, educated Black woman is no longer here to inspire other young Black girls that probably never could believe they could be a doctor. They never could believe they can go to college.

0: Dr. Franklin says Dr. Haisler came from a tough community and that academic achievement is something people need to see in the community near Memphis, Tennessee.
1: When all the odds are stacked against you and you still make it, oh baby, that's driven. And it comes a lot with her faith. You know, growing up in church and growing up hearing the word of God and growing up with a mother saying you can be this and you can be that.
0: The shooting is under an active investigation and more details will be forthcoming, WHBQ says. Maryland and a multi-state coalition have won their case challenging HUD's attempt to cap funding for projects to help those facing housing insecurity and homelessness. The coalition says that for more than two decades, HUD has committed to rapid replacement in permanent housing without conditions like sobriety or a minimum income threshold. Attorney General Anthony Brown said if HUD's policy was not challenged, as many as 200 Marylanders would have lost their homes. A scam turned to anything but gold for a couple of people. Two men are in custody after allegedly trying to run a scam involving gold bars on an elderly D.C. resident. Investigators say the man recently was contacted by people claiming to be federal agents. The 85-year-old was told that his bank account was at risk and was urged to buy gold bars and then turn them over to the scammers. A gold dealer notified police and the FBI when the elderly man tried to buy more than $200,000 in gold. For more on these stories and national, international, state, and local news impacting the Black community, listen to the Black Information Network on the free iHeartRadio app or log on to BINnews.com. 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
2: Whether it's a great victory,
3: Governor Abigail Spanberger announced that her administration has restored the civil rights of more than 66,000 Virginians with prior felony convictions.
4: Or heartbreaking loss.
5: A federal judge has struck down the race-based portion of Houston's Minority Women in Small Business Enterprise Program.
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7: President Trump halted new airstrikes on Iran. Reopening the Strait of Hormuz is expected to be a primary focus of negotiations.
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5: The number of people working in the U.S. has shrunk by over 1 million people in the past year, and that is raising concerns among economists. New data shows the labor force participation rate dropped to 61.4% in July. That is the lowest level since the pandemic. That means a smaller share of Americans are either working or actively looking for work. The workforce now stands at about 169.1 million people. That is down from roughly 170.4 million a year ago. And the biggest declines have happened in recent months. So what is causing this shift in the workforce? Well, economists say one of the biggest factors is the continued retirement of baby boomers as more older Americans leave the workforce. At the same time, lower birth rates over the years are reducing the number of younger workers entering the job market. Experts also point to tighter immigration policies and enforcement as contributing factors. Money news at 24 and 54 minutes past each hour. I'm Nicole Deal on your home for Black News First, the Black Information Network.
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0: Your home for 24/7 news, the Black Information Network. Severe storms are slamming millions across the Midwest and Great Lakes. A level 2 out of 4 severe storm threat is covering major cities like Chicago, Detroit, Cleveland, and Pittsburgh. Damaging winds are expected to be the primary hazard. The president's birthright citizenship push is sparking fears among migrants in the U.S. President Trump recently signed two new orders aimed at limiting birthright citizenship. According to NBC 10, an immigration attorney in Pennsylvania is saying uncertainty over the issue is creating fears in the nation's immigrant communities. This comes after the Supreme Court blocked the president's previous move to limit who is considered a U.S. citizen. Immigration attorney Jonathan Grode tells NBC 10 that the new order is narrower than the president's previous effort, but Grode adds the administration is trying to grab headlines to illustrate that they're not giving up on the attack on birthright citizenship. This woman in Philadelphia, Pennsylvania, tells WCAU she still has worries.
6: I was born in Puerto Rico, so if citizenship, you know, if they decide that people that are born in Puerto Rico are not citizens and we can't travel back and forth.
0: Even though she says she has faith that Trump's order won't go through, she has concerns about her own family and community.
6: In my own family, we've had people that have come from Dominican Republic and are not citizens and had a baby in the United States and now they're citizens. We worry in our own communities.
0: A health center worker in the community tells WCAU her facility utilizes telehealth services more because a lot of patients don't feel comfortable coming in. As we've been reporting to you, Prime Minister Benjamin Netanyahu is saying no to President Trump's Gaza Board of Peace plan. The Prime Minister is saying that Hamas must fully demilitarize before any withdrawal of his military could occur. The Palestinian militants have conditionally agreed to the plan, but they say Israel continues to sabotage efforts to end the war. More Spokane, Washington residents are able to return to their homes after evacuating from massive wildfires that burned entire neighborhoods. Approximately 65,000 people were forced to leave as the emergency unfolded. Spokane County Sheriff John Knowles says the weather has been decent enough for firefighters to do their work. Taylor Farms is recalling food items containing jalapenos over possible salmonella poisoning. It comes after the California-based company pulled lettuce linked to the ongoing cyclospora outbreak. Taylor Farms said the recalled products include sauces and guacamole, which were flagged after the fresh peppers were recalled by Coast Citrus distributors. For more on these stories and national, international, state, and local news impacting the Black community, listen to the Black Information Network on the free iHeartRadio app or log on to BINnews.com. 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
13: BIN News this hour. I'm Doug Davis. Good evening. Coming up, jury selection got underway in Las Vegas today for Dwayne Keefe D. Davis, who's accused of helping plan the 1996 drive-by shooting that killed Tupac Shakur. Plus, progressive Democrats are racking up big primary wins, but Republicans believe those victories are creating their best opening in November. We hear from Black MAGA Senator Tim Scott. Those stories and more impacting the Black community are on the way. But first, here's BIN News now.
14: Michigan Democratic U.S. Senate nominee Abdul El-Sayed says he hopes former President Obama will campaign for him.
15: We talked a lot about what it'll take to win. Obviously, his presence in here in Michigan would mean so much to the coalition that helped elect him.
14: El-Sayed told NBC's Meet the Press he spoke with Obama after last week's primary win and called the conversation inspiring. He faces Republican former Congressman Mike Rogers in November. A federal judge in Virginia has blocked a school board from restoring Confederate school names. The ruling says Shenandoah County violated Black student civil rights by reinstating Stonewall Jackson High and Ashby Lee Elementary. The district was ordered to rename both schools, but the board plans to appeal. And jury selection begins today in Las Vegas in the murder trial of Dwayne Keefe D. Davis, accused of orchestrating the 1996 killing of rap legend Tupac Shakur. Prosecutors are relying heavily on Davis's past statements about the shooting. He has pleaded not guilty and says those accounts were fabricated to sell books. I'm Amber Payton with BIN News Now. Back to you, Doug.
13: All right. Thanks again. Good evening. A Las Vegas courtroom began selecting jurors today in the murder trial of Duane Keefe D. Davis. Nearly three decades after Tupac Shakur was killed, Davis faces one count of murder, along with an allegation that the crime was committed to support a Los Angeles gang. Prosecutors say Davis was the one who set it all up. Davis says he's not guilty. The court could hear from a long list of witnesses, including Marion Suge Knight, who co-founded Death Row Records, the label Shakur was signed to. CNN also reports that Bad Boy Records Chief Sean Diddy Combs could also be called in. Both are locked up and behind bars. Former prosecutor and criminal defense attorney African-American Joey Jackson speaks to CNN about what the two music moguls might say if they do get called in to testify.
16: They certainly do not have to be cooperative. I wouldn't expect and anticipate that they would be cooperative. Suge Knight, you know, he said very colorfully that he doesn't have much to say. I don't think you're going to get anything else after from Mr. Combs. And I think, to be clear, the all-star witness here, if you can believe it, the pivotal witness is Mr. Davis himself. And so prosecutors are going to try to string together his prior statements, what's in the public domain about him, in order to build their case by suggesting that he in fact gave a confession.
13: Suge Knight was driving the car when Tupac was shot after leaving a Mike Tyson fight in Las Vegas. Meanwhile, Republicans are stepping up their attacks on progressive Democrats. GOP leaders are trying to make socialism a major issue in this year's midterm elections. South Carolina Senator African-American Tim Scott spoke to CNN Sunday about Michigan Senate candidate and Democratic Socialist Abdul El-Sayed and says he's proof that Democrats are moving too far left for many voters.
17: Why? Because he is inconsistent with Michiganders of either side of the aisle, by the way. Someone who wants to defund police, defund ICE, who wants to abolish our concept of a border. He says he's the most dangerous candidate you could find. He's right. We should trust his words, not ours.
13: Scott also said,
17: we're going to focus and bring attention to the fact that not only is he sympathetic for Hamas, not only does he run around with Hassan Pike or someone who said that Americans deserve 9/11, he should be held account for exactly where he stands and what he's for.
13: El-Sayed will take on Republican Mike Rogers this November. Finally, a Florida criminal case involving a black NFL player has been closed without charges. Prosecutors say they lack enough evidence to go ahead with the case involving Marcellus Wiley and his estranged wife, Anne Marie. It all began when she filed for divorce in L.A. and requested a domestic violence restraining order. Marcellus disputed any claim of violence toward his wife. The two are now in a separate California family court involving their divorce, custody, and parenting time for their three children. Stay connected and subscribe and follow BIN News this hour. Wherever you get your podcasts, I'm Doug Davis for the Black Information Network.
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18: I'm Kevin Brown with another look at modern day black history you should know. On January 6, 2021, as chaos engulfed the U.S. Capitol,
19: multiple capital injuries,
18: a group of black officers stood as pillars of resilience and bravery. Among them was Capitol Police Officer Eugene Goodman, who diverted rioters away from the Senate chamber, potentially saving countless lives. Lieutenant Michael Byrd also faced a dire situation, protecting lawmakers from an advancing mob. His decisive actions safeguarded those entrusted to his care. And Officer Harry Dunn fought back against physical threats and racial slurs, standing firm in the defense of the Capitol and democracy. These black officers and many others remind us that the strength of our democracy lies in those who protect it. So let's never forget to honor their heroism and strive for a nation worthy of their sacrifice. For the Black Information Network, I'm Kevin Brown.
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14: I'm Amber Payton on your home for 24/7 News, the Black Information Network. Here's what's happening in your region right now. A decades-old D.C. tradition is taking on new meaning amid continued debate over the National Guard's presence in the city. Civil rights activists started the weekly drum circle at Meridian Hill Park, also known as Malcolm X Park, back in 1965.
1: And what we're going to do is we're going to fight back and we're going to make sure that the National Guards go home. They could serve their communities much better in their hometown. We don't need them here in D.C.
19: D.C.
14: This weekend, organizers with Freedom D.C. highlighted the gathering as an example of the community they tell NBC4 Washington already makes the district safe and welcoming. The event comes nearly a year after President Trump deployed the National Guard to D.C. More than 4,000 Joint Task Force personnel remained in the district as of August 4th.
20: This drum circle is like it's open to everybody. It's a beautiful melting pot. And one thing I can tell to people that, you know, you don't have to be a drummer. You don't have to be like a bougie or anything. Anyone is welcome here.
14: Organizers are calling for the Guard to leave, while longtime drummers say the Sunday tradition remains open to everyone. New artwork is popping up across Washington as the district celebrates the nation's 250th birthday. Black Mayor Muriel Bowser's D.C. 250 mural project is bringing a new mural to each of the city's eight wards, highlighting local history, culture, and black artists. D.C. News Now reports one of the latest additions is outside the iconic Ben's Chili Bowl, featuring restaurant matriarch Virginia Ali and legendary singer Pearl Bailey. And there's a sports connection. The Washington Mystics are also featured and helped bring the new mural to life. In the Queen City, Charlotte City Council members are expected to discuss a stricter teen curfew Monday following several large youth gatherings across the city this summer. The so-called teen takeovers have drawn hundreds of young people to areas including Birkdale Village and University City. Charlotte's current ordinance sets curfews based on age, but officials are considering tougher rules. CMPD Chief Estella Patterson, who is black, tells QC News she's concerned the gatherings could become dangerous or even deadly if they're not brought under control. Heading up to Hampton Roads, HBCU Norfolk State University police are investigating after a gun accidentally went off inside a vehicle on campus Saturday morning as first-time students were moving in. Police were called to parking lot 23 around 11:25 after reports of shots fired. The university says someone inside the vehicle apparently shot themselves in or near the foot before the vehicle left campus. No information has been released about the person involved or their condition. And over on the peninsula, Fort Monroe will mark African Landing Commemoration Week from August 22nd through the 29th. The week-long observance will honor the first recorded landing of Africans in English North America at Point Comfort, which is now Fort Monroe, in 1619. Events will bring together descendants, historians, community and faith leaders, cultural groups, and the public. Programming will include an enslaved African Landing Day ceremony, lectures, spoken word performances, a black food truck expo, and more, leading up to an unveiling and signature event on August 29th. For more on these stories, plus international, national, state, and local news impacting the black community, listen to the Black Information Network on the iHeartRadio app or log on to BINnews.com. 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
25: This is Layla Ali, undefeated world champion Hall of Fame boxer, wellness advocate, and CEO of Layla Ali Lifestyle. My father, Muhammad Ali, was more than a champion in the ring. He was a global voice for courage, conviction, faith, and justice. The Muhammad Ali Center celebrates his life, his principles, and his willingness to stand for something bigger than himself, reminding us of the power of purpose. To learn more about

0: 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I'm Layla Ali, and my history lives here.
1: I'm Bill Black with another Bet You Didn't Know music fact. 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
3: The opinions, beliefs, and viewpoints expressed in this commentary are those of the author and do not necessarily represent those of BIN and its founding partners and employees. Now it's time to bring the funk with Roland S. Martin.
4: It's truly pathetic how much of a liar Donald Trump is. He truly is a liar in chief. Yesterday, he's speaking in Michigan. He tours a General Motors plant and standing next to General Motors CEO Mary Barra and other top executives, this fool says this.
5: Are the fence at the back? I mean, this was really bleeding from a design perspective.
6: They've come a long way. It's amazing what tariffs will do for General Motors and what the election has done. They're doing great. General Motors is doing fantastically, the best year they've ever had, and I won't get into it, but there's a reason. We've been very good to General Motors. The rest of the world doesn't love me, but that's okay. It's called America First. It's been amazing. General Motors, she's been with me. Does anybody know Margo? Like, how well do you know Margo? She's been with me from day one out of Oklahoma.
4: Do y'all understand how much of a lie this is? Tariffs have cost General Motors 4,000 jobs, $5 billion. General Motors, they literally in 2025 incurred a $3.1 billion tariff cost. Pretty much stopped the electric vehicle program because of Donald Trump's policies. Yet he stands there and he lies. I keep telling y'all, this fool will lie about a lie. And the executives just stand there and let him lie. Just pathetic. I'm Roland Martin on the Black Information Network.
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7: Here's what's trending this hour. Dr. Anthony Fauci's text messages from his government cell phone regarding the safety of COVID-19 vaccines for pregnant women are being released by Republicans. In messages from 2021, Fauci discussed concerns about vaccinating early in pregnancy. Todd Blanche has been sworn in as the next attorney general. The Senate confirmed Blanche on Saturday after weeks of debate with a handful of Republicans in opposition. And there's a full slate of primary elections on Tuesday. I'm Amber Payton, and that's what's trending.
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8: The Pro Football Hall of Fame's class of 2026 was inducted Saturday in Canton, Ohio. The five-member class was headlined by first-year candidates Drew Brees and Larry Fitzgerald. Running back Roger Craig was the class's senior committee selection. Four-time Super Bowl champion kicker Adam Vinatieri and standout linebacker Luke Kuechly rounded out the class. Newly inducted Pro Football Hall of Famer Roger Craig says he's been diagnosed with vascular dementia. The legendary Black San Francisco 49ers running back disclosed his diagnosis during his Hall of Fame acceptance speech Saturday. The 66-year-old played from 1983 to 1993 with three teams, notably with the 49ers. And the Washington Commanders are expanding their support of girls' flag football in Virginia. Saturday, the Commanders announced that 51 new teams will take the field this fall in Northern Virginia, Richmond, and Hampton Roads. Each team will receive custom Nike uniforms, an NFL flag kit, and other support from the Commanders. With the latest in sports, I'm Misty Jordan on the Black Information Network, your home for Black News First.
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0: story isn't over yet. Lionsgate says Michael 2 is expected to begin filming in late 2026 or early 2027, with a possible release planned for late 2027 or the first half of 2028. The sequel follows the box office success of Michael, which stars Jackson's nephew, Jafar Jackson, and earned more than $1 billion worldwide. Studio executives say previously filmed musical sequences are expected to be incorporated into the new movie as production moves forward. And Portia Williams is officially moving forward after her divorce from Simon Gobadia. According to court documents obtained by TMZ, the Real Housewives of Atlanta star will keep the former couple's Atlanta mansion, receiving more than $1.5 million tied to the property's equity, and take ownership of a 2021 Rolls-Royce Ghost. The settlement was confirmed during an August 5th hearing and resolves all remaining issues between the former couple, who married in 2022 before Williams filed for divorce in February 2024. With the latest in entertainment at 17 and 47 minutes past each hour, I'm Bree Wood on the Black Information Network, your home for Black News First.
1: I'm Bill Black with another Bet You Didn't Know music fact. So I just got through reading Mariah Carey's book, The Meaning of Mariah Carey. And in it, she talks about her and Derek Jeter had a brief fling from 97 to 1998 towards the end of her marriage to Tommy Mottola. She also revealed that Derek was the inspiration for this song.

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2: 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BIN New York.
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3: It's the Black Information Network. A black thief with the nickname Master of Disguise has been finally caught near Atlanta, Georgia. Authorities say for months he robbed stores, employees at gunpoint. The FBI says the man in these disguises is 33-year-old Tracy Darrell Mingo. He's accused of robbing 10 businesses at gunpoint between October of 2025 and January of this year. Mingo would dress as a construction worker, hospital guard, even in hospital scrubs to avoid being recognized, according to authorities. Law enforcement found and arrested him just as it appeared he was putting on the same security guard disguise used during a robbery the night before. A black man is facing felony charges after a missing black 2-year-old boy was found dead near a Marietta, Georgia apartment complex. Authorities say 23-year-old Darian Keith called 911 on Friday to report Messiah Harris missing. Keith is the boyfriend of Messiah's mother, who was away at the time. Investigators allege Keith lied to dispatchers and officers before hiding Messiah's body in the woods behind the apartment complex. Atlanta News First spoke to a black woman who lives in the complex.
4: And it has been a huge, like a very lingering scent all the way. I've been smelling. And I felt like it smelled like death. You know, I know what death smells like. So I said it to myself, like, this isn't manure or just them hitting the sewer line over there. This is something bigger. And they literally came over here in an investigation. They found their body right up there, exactly where I've been smelling it.
3: Officials have not determined how Messiah died, and additional charges could be filed as the investigation continues. Colin Gray, the father of Georgia Mass High School shooter Colt Gray, wants a new trial. Gray's attorneys filed a motion in Barrow County Superior Court on August 5th, claiming the verdict lacked evidence and contradicts justice principles. The 55-year-old father is currently serving a 15-year sentence at a Georgia prison south of Atlanta. He was convicted in March of numerous felony charges, including the purchase of an AR-15-style rifle for Colt, despite warnings about his son's mental health. Colt used the weapon in a fatal shooting at Appalachian High School in September of 2024, resulting in the deaths of 2 students and 2 teachers. The teenager was sentenced to life in prison without parole on July 28th. In Louisiana, jury selection starts in the trial of 2 men accused of conspiring to kill a federal witness in a staged vehicle crash scheme. Investigators say disbarred attorney Sean Alfortish paid Leon Chunky Parker to kill Cornelius Garrison, a black man who was providing information to the FBI. Both suspects pleaded not guilty. Garrison was killed in 2020. The case is part of the same Stage Rex probe that led to the March convictions of attorneys Vanessa Mata and Jason Giles for witness tampering, obstruction of justice, mail fraud, and conspiracy. Listen to the Black Information Network on the iHeartRadio app. I'm Alexandria Ikemoni on your home for Black News First, the Black Information Network.
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6: Meta, the parent company of Facebook and Instagram, is back in the news. A New Mexico judge has ordered the tech giant to pay $567 million and make major changes to better protect children on its platforms. The ruling comes after a jury found Meta liable for contributing to harms that affect the mental health of young users and for allegedly concealing information related to child sexual exploitation on its apps. The new penalty is on top of a previously imposed civil penalty of $375 million. That brings Meta's total liability in the New Mexico case to nearly $942 million. According to the court order, most of the money will fund youth mental health treatments, prevention programs, screenings, and public awareness campaigns over the next 5 years. The judge also ordered Meta to strengthen safety measures. Meta says it plans to appeal, the company arguing it has already invested heavily in teen safety. Money news at 24 and 54 minutes past each hour. I'm Nicole Deal on your home for Black News First, the Black Information Network.
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7: Home for 24/7 News, the Black Information Network. This story is coming out of Michigan. The Democratic nominee for U.S. Senate says he hopes former President Obama will campaign for him. During an appearance on NBC's Meet the Press, Abdul Ed Sayed says he spoke with Obama following his primary victory last week, calling their conversation really warm and inspiring.
8: Look, we talked a lot about what it'll take to win. Obviously, his presence in here in Michigan would mean so much to the coalition that helped elect him. So I hope that we get to campaign together.
7: El Sayed added that he was grateful for his advice and that Obama knows the critical role Michigan will play in holding President Trump accountable. It comes as top Democrats have backed the progressive El Sayed, including former Vice President Kamala Harris and Senate Minority Leader Chuck Schumer. Chicago leaders are celebrating the reopening of the Austin Green Line station. Black Mayor Brandon Johnson says the $21 million station is the West Side's newest fully accessible access point to the rail system.
9: Accessibility is a fundamental right, and it is our responsibility to ensure that every resident and visitor can move freely through our city. Residents rely on our transit system every single day to go to school, work, doctor's appointments.
7: The original street-level station opened up in 1899 and hadn't been upgraded since. It was rebuilt in 1962. Upgrades included the installation of a new elevator and escalator connecting to the platform, reconstruction of the stairs, and a new ADA-compliant ramp. Now to Ferguson, Missouri, just outside of St. Louis. Sunday marked 12 years since Michael Brown was shot and killed by a police officer there. The black 18-year-old's death sparked a period of protest and unrest in the St. Louis suburb that reignited months later when a grand jury decided not to indict Officer Darren Wilson in connection with that shooting. Several events were held to remember Brown. Forecasters are now saying rounds of severe storms are set to bear down on millions of residents across the Midwest and Great Lakes this week. This begins with a level 2 out of 5 severe storm threat covering major cities including Chicago as well as Detroit. Widespread rain totals of up to 3 inches could also be seen across the region as the week moves forward. Localized pockets of 3 to 5 inches of rain are possible. Now our Washington Roundup. National Economic Council Director Kevin Hassett says the overall economy is booming despite a new report showing job creation stalled last month. During an appearance on CNN's State of the Union, Hassett claimed that a reduction in government workers and hospitality workers filing for unemployment bogged down the jobs report.
10: You take those two out and you get back to what the consensus number was, about 100,000 job creation. And the point is, if that were in isolation, I wouldn't be caring about like throwing this or that on the side because it's a special story.
7: Most analysts had expected to see as many as 83,000 new jobs created. However, the Bureau of Labor Statistics numbers showed 23,000 jobs were unexpectedly shed. Meanwhile, the unemployment rate did slip a bit from 4.2% to 4.1%. And that's your Washington Roundup. I'm Mike Moore on your home for 24/7 News, the Black Information Network.
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1: I'm Amber Payton with BIN News Now. New York City Mayor Zarim Mamdani is urging President Trump to extend temporary protected status for Haitian and Syrian immigrants after a Supreme Court ruling ended the program.
2: We are only taking the actions that we are forced to take.
1: Mamdani says the city is offering free legal help as some former TPS holders face losing their jobs. In Mississippi, friends of 18-year-old Nolan Wells, who was black, are conducting their own investigation into his death on Horn Island. Wells' body was found 2 days after a July 4th boat trip. No arrests have been made, and his official autopsy and toxicology results are still pending. And North Carolina's civil rights figure Lynn Council has died at 93. Council said Wake County deputies hanged him from a tree in the 1950s while trying to force a robbery confession. No officers were ever charged. A bench honoring Council now sits outside the Apex Police Department. Get BIN News Now on demand 24/7 on the iHeartRadio app.
3: I'm Mike Stevens on your home for Black News First, the Black Information Network. Here's your top headlines this hour. As the BIN has reported, the black sheriff of Broward County, Florida, has already said he and his officers will take any kind of school threats seriously, including by prosecuting kids who make them, even if they're fake. Well, despite the warning, the district has its first bomb threat of the school year. It was a hoax, but Superintendent Dr. Howard Hepburn, who's also black, says the incident is a good reminder to talk to kids about the seriousness of the crime.
4: We are prosecuting to the fullest extent of the law if it's a student that actually called in a crazy threat. It is very disruptive to this entire school day. So again, want to press upon the parents, please talk to your kids. These are not jokes.
3: There have been a rash of threats of school violence in classrooms around the country. And in several cases, the threats turned out to be real. Law enforcement in many black communities say if someone sees something that may be concerning, to report it before something bad happens. Despite the numerous warnings about AI around the country, as the school year starts in Texas, thousands of kids, many of them black, are starting the new year under a new AI-focused learning model. This will involve various core subjects at 9 campuses to start. School officials say they are planning to expand AI-focused learning to 100 district schools in Houston by 2031. One of the big concerns, especially in black school districts around the country, is not having enough qualified school teachers, leading to overcrowded classrooms. In the Dallas-Fort Worth, Texas area, these black principals are among those excited. A lack of teachers is not a concern for them this year.
5: I'm currently here at the job fair. I'm only 2 positions away from being fully staffed.
6: This is my 7th year being a principal. And so this year I'm definitely farther along than I have been years past.
3: They made the comments to NBC5 television there. Studies have shown black students do better academically when they have black teachers in the early grades. Finding good black men teachers is often extremely challenging. And speaking of going back to school, health experts are among those who have some school lunch tips for black parents and others as classes get underway. One dietitian says parents should prioritize balanced meals with lean proteins, whole grains, fruits, and vegetables. She also suggests involving children in meal planning to make healthy options more appealing. And unfortunately, in some places, black students suffered all summer long because their school districts discontinued free lunch programs. So going back to school now presents an opportunity to have free and nutritious breakfast and lunch options to go along with whatever the parents may send from home. For more stories of interest to the black community, log on to BINnews.com. You can also check us out on all social media platforms. I'm Mike Stevens on your home for Black News First, the Black Information Network.
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0: I'm Bill Black with another Bet You Didn't Know Music Fact. How many times have you seen the Temptations movie and said this line?
9: They're coming to see me.
10: They're coming to see the Temptations.
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0: Maybe there was one somebody. You ever heard Patti LaBelle talk about the time she was engaged?

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2: I'm Kevin Brown, and you're home for 24/7 news, the Black Information Network. Here's what's happening right now. Rounds of severe storms are set to bear down on millions across the Midwest and Great Lakes. NBC correspondent Shaquille Brewster reports the Midwest and Great Lakes region face a storm threat.
3: The wild weather also stalling travel on Sunday with temporary ground stops and delays as extreme heat also persists nationwide. Almost 50 million people currently under heat alerts, with heat indexes in the plains reaching as high as 110 degrees.
2: A level 2 out of 4 severe storm threat is covering major cities, Chicago, Detroit, Cleveland, and Pittsburgh. Brewster reports destructive wildfires are burning in parts of the West.
3: While in Utah, another blaze that has already consumed more than 100,000 acres, leading to this powerful sight. First responders paying tribute to 2 fallen firefighters who died in a helicopter crash while battling that fire.
2: A 33-year-old Seattle woman was killed in a collision on northbound Interstate 5 in Federal Way near the Kent Federal Way border. The woman exited the vehicle while it was still in motion and was struck by another vehicle, resulting in her death at the scene. The driver of the vehicle the woman exited was a 40-year-old Tacoma man, and the other vehicle involved did not remain at the scene. The roadway was blocked for nearly 4 hours following the incident. And from the San Francisco Bay Area, the Oakland City Clerk has released a list of candidates who qualify to run in the upcoming November 3rd election. The mayoral race has fewer contenders this year, possibly due to Barbara Lee's decision to run for a full term. The Oakland Unified School District Board seats are expected to be the most competitive, with candidates like Brenda Grisham and Mindy Pacheknuk vying for positions. City council races are also less contentious, with candidates like Charlene Wang, Janani Ramachandran, and Kevin Jenkins seeking re-election. Evacuation warnings are being issued to a wildfire burning in Monterey County. Hundreds of evacuation warnings were issued Sunday afternoon to residents in Big Sur due to the timber fire, which is burning in Los Padres National Forest. The fire had charred over 370 acres as of Sunday night. The warnings were put into effect to give residents time to pack up and leave their homes if necessary. Washington State's ferry system is undergoing a major transition with the construction of 3 new hybrid electric ferries. The aging fleet is struggling to maintain reliable service due to a shortage of vessels, with many ferries over 40 years old. The new vessels are expected to improve reliability, but more are needed as older ferries reach retirement age. Congressional legislation aims to support ferry systems, recognizing their importance to communities in western Washington. A new bunch of tickets to the Obama Presidential Center in Chicago are going on sale this week. Folks looking to buy tickets for the center from January 4th through the 31st of next year will be able to do so 10 a.m. local time this Wednesday. A very limited number of tickets for this October will also go on sale the same day. People should visit obama.org for more information. The Obama Foundation is a nonprofit collaborator of the Black Information Network. I'm Kevin Brown on your home for Black News First, the Black Information Network.
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4: Imagine you're walking down the street in New York City. 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
5: It said apology.
4: You step into a phone booth and dial.
6: This is apology. Apology is not associated with the police or any other organization, but rather is a way for you to tell people what you have done wrong and how you feel about it. Talk for as long as you want. Thank you.
4: What would you apologize for?
7: I'm a transit cop. 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
8: Mom, Dad, I'm really sorry. 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
4: Rich. This is the story of that phone line.
9: For hitting my brother,
10: not voting,
11: I'm really not calling.
12: Terrorizing the West Side.
13: This line shouldn't be for apologies. It should be for deranged, psychotic people. People are all crazy. I don't believe this.
4: And the man at the other end.
14: I just use the name Mr. Apology because that's the simplest thing.
4: From Wondery, the makers of The Shrink Next Door and Jacked, comes the apology line.
14: Basically, what I'm running amounts to an anonymous public confessional.
4: What happens when you listen to the world's confessions over and over and over?
9: The person who is running this service, I will find out who you are. I'm sorry, but I'm going to kill you.
6: What's your name?
4: Mr. Apology never told callers his real name.
9: I have one question for you, Apology. Who would you have dinner with me?
4: But I knew his name because he was my husband.
10: I'm tempted to say, yeah, sure, let's have dinner. Your dungeon or mine.
4: I'm Marissa Bridge. For 15 years, I watched the Apology line grow, and I saw Mr. Apology unravel.
11: I knew that this obsession was making their relationship difficult.
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15: The opinions, beliefs, and viewpoints expressed in this commentary are those of the author and do not necessarily represent those of BIN and its founding partners and employees.
16: I'm James T. Harris, and I have something to say. Hassan Piker built an empire playing the working class champion from his $2.7 million Beverly Hills mansion. But peel back that socialist veneer and you find something ugly. A man who traffics in the same racial essentialism he claims to oppose. The cracker incident? He defended it. It's punching up, he said. Since when do progressives get to decide which radicalized language is acceptable? If someone on the right used equivalent language, Hassan would lead the cancellation charge. But when he does it, it's class consciousness. Then there's his casual bigotry toward the white working class, that monolithic blob he loves to demonize. Factory workers in Ohio, waitresses in Kentucky, unemployed veterans, they're all just redneck hicks to him, irredeemable because of how they vote. He doesn't see individuals. He sees skin color and zip codes. And we can't forget 9/11. America deserved it. Really? That's not anti-imperialism. That's bloodlust. Office workers, first responders, immigrants in those towers. To Hassan, they were acceptable casualties in his ideological war, dismissed with a smirk and laugh my ass off. Emoji, he lectures about systemic racism from one of the whitest, wealthiest neighborhoods in California. He'll tell you white people don't experience racism while his chat spams slurs about every ethnicity under the sun. He's not an anti-racist. He's a racial arsonist. He throws gasoline on identity conflicts because conflict pays his bills. Hassan Piker doesn't want reconciliation. He wants content at the expense of decency. I'm James T. Harris for the Black Information Network.
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12: Here's what's trending this hour. An executive order focused on childhood vaccine schedules has been signed by President Trump. Thousands of Spokane, Washington residents can come back home after evacuating from huge wildfires that burned entire neighborhoods. And millions across the Midwest and Great Lakes will be under the threat of severe storms this week. A level 2 out of 4 severe storm threat is covering major cities like Chicago, Detroit, Cleveland, and Pittsburgh. I'm Amber Payton, and that's what's trending.
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12: North Carolina Central University has officially opened its new Artificial Intelligence Institute. The Institute for Artificial Intelligence and Emerging Research will focus on AI education, research, and innovation. NCCU says the center is the first AI institute of its kind at any HBCU in the nation. Former NBA star Monte Ellis is joining HBCU Alcorn State as general manager of its men's basketball program. Ellis says he hopes to use his 12 years of NBA experience to create more opportunities for young players. And 12 standout golfers from HBCUs and U.S. military service academies will compete in this year's Jackson T. Stevens Cup. The tournament runs September 14th through the 16th at PGA Frisco in Texas. The field includes 6 women and 6 men competing alongside some of the nation's top Division I golfers. Organizers say the event is designed to spotlight elite collegiate talent from HBCUs and service academies. The tournament will also receive daily national television coverage on the Golf Channel. With the latest HBCU news, I'm Amber Payton on the Black Information Network and BINnews.com.
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10: Actor and comedian Dion Cole is joining the comedy franchise Grown Ups 3. Netflix has announced the full cast, with production already underway in New Jersey. Adam Sandler, Chris Rock, Kevin James, David Spade, Maya Rudolph, Maria Bello, and Salma Hayek are all returning for the latest installment. Cole, known for Average Joe and Blackish, is among the new additions. The film follows the longtime friends as they embark on a new adventure now that their children are grown. No release date has been announced. And in more entertainment news, Whoopi Goldberg, Jennifer Lewis, Vanessa Williams, and Vivica A. Fox are teaming up for a new Netflix comedy called Women Like Us. The film follows a recently widowed woman who heads to the Hamptons with her lifelong friends and sister on what would have been her 30th wedding anniversary. Directed by Tasha Smith, the movie explores friendship, grief, and new beginnings. The project is backed by Macro Film Studios and the Obama's Higher Ground Production Company, with filming set to begin in New York City this fall. With the latest in entertainment at 17 and 47 minutes past each hour, I'm Bree Wood on the Black Information Network, your home for Black News First.
11: I'm Ramses Ja on the Black Information Network with another Black hero you should know. On September 11, 2001, First Officer Leroy Homer Jr. was in the cockpit of United Airlines Flight 93. A skilled pilot, a devoted husband, and a proud veteran of the U.S. Air Force, Homer's life was one of dedication and courage. When terrorists hijacked the plane, Homer and the passengers faced an unthinkable choice. Knowing the stakes, they banded together, forcing the plane down in a Pennsylvania field, a selfless act that saved countless lives on the ground and stopped an attack on our nation's capital. Leroy Homer Jr.'s bravery wasn't limited to that day. He broke barriers throughout his career, inspiring young Black aviators to soar. He was more than a pilot. He was a hero, a trailblazer, and a symbol of sacrifice for greater good. As we remember Flight 93 and all the heroes and American lives that we lost on 9/11, let us also honor the legacy of Leroy Homer Jr., a Black man who showed us the true meaning of courage in the face of terror. This is Ramses Ja on your home for 24/7 Black News First, the Black Information Network.
12: Mike Island on your home for 24/7 News, the Black Information Network. Gun violence is continuing to plague many of the nation's Black communities, and it remains a top day-to-day issue. Anti-violence programs popped up over the summer to quell the violence across the nation. Many programs reportedly are continuing even as school goes back into session in many parts of the country. Some communities have conducted gun buyback events where people sell their firearms. Those firearms are then turned in to the police. In Baltimore, Maryland, a recent gun buyback event netted 430 firearms, according to the Archdiocese of Baltimore. A spokesman says some items were marked stolen, but all firearms were turned into law enforcement. Some sellers reportedly received up to $300 for their weapons. Meanwhile, in a report we are updating for you illustrating the devastating blow of gun violence across the nation, deadly gunfire claimed the life of a woman who was celebrating her cousin going off to college. According to WHBQ, gunfire erupted at an event in Tennessee, and Dr. Chandrika Hazlett was killed while several others were injured at the celebration. Hazlett had just earned her doctorate in May. A friend, Dr. Talisa Franklin, says it is quite a blow to the community.
13: That's another beautiful, educated Black woman is no longer here to inspire other young Black girls that probably never could believe they can be a doctor. They never could believe they can go to college.
12: Dr. Franklin says Dr. Hazlett came from a tough community, and that academic achievement is something people need to see in the community near Memphis, Tennessee.
13: When all the odds are stacked against you and you still make it, oh, baby, that's driven. And it comes a lot with her faith. You know, growing up in church and growing up hearing the word of God and growing up with the mother saying you can be this and you can be that.
12: The shooting is under an active investigation and more details will be forthcoming, WHBQ says. Maryland and a multi-state coalition have won their case challenging HUD's attempt to cap funding for projects to help those facing housing insecurity and homelessness. The coalition says that for more than two decades, HUD has committed

0: To rapid replacement and permanent housing without conditions like sobriety or a minimum income threshold. Attorney General Anthony Brown said if HUD's policy was not challenged, as many as 200 Marylanders would have lost their homes. A scam turned to anything but gold for a couple of people. Two men are in custody after allegedly trying to run a scam involving gold bars on an elderly D.C. resident. Investigators say the man recently was contacted by people claiming to be federal agents. The 85-year-old was told that his bank account was at risk and was urged to buy gold bars and then turn them over to the scammers. A gold dealer notified police and the FBI when the elderly man tried to buy more than $200,000 in gold. For more on these stories and national, international, state, and local news impacting the Black community, listen to the Black Information Network on the free iHeartRadio app or log on to BINnews.com. 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
3: With what's going down in our community,
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5: civil rights attorney Ben Crum says a professional misconduct investigation was opened into the mother of 18-year-old Nolan Wells, calling it an attempt to intimidate a grieving mother.
3: For and by us. 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
6: The number of people working in the U.S. has shrunk by over 1 million people in the past year, and that is raising concerns among economists. New data shows the labor force participation rate dropped to 61.4% in July. That is the lowest level since the pandemic. That means a smaller share of Americans are either working or actively looking for work. The workforce now stands at about 169.1 million people. That is down from roughly 170.4 million a year ago. And the biggest declines have happened in recent months. So what is causing this shift in the workforce? Well, economists say one of the biggest factors is the continued retirement of baby boomers as more older Americans leave the workforce. At the same time, lower birth rates over the years are reducing the number of younger workers entering the job market. Experts also point to tighter immigration policies and enforcement as contributing factors. Money news at 24 and 54 minutes past each hour. I'm Nicole Deal on your home for Black News First, the Black Information Network.
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0: The News. The Black Information Network. Severe storms are slamming millions across the Midwest and Great Lakes. A level 2 out of 4 severe storm threat is covering major cities like Chicago, Detroit, Cleveland, and Pittsburgh. Damaging winds are expected to be the primary hazard. The president's birthright citizenship push is sparking fears among migrants in the U.S. President Trump recently signed two new orders aimed at limiting birthright citizenship. According to NBC 10, an immigration attorney in Pennsylvania is saying uncertainty over the issue is creating fears in the nation's immigrant communities. This comes after the Supreme Court blocked the president's previous move to limit who is considered a U.S. citizen. Immigration attorney Jonathan Grode tells NBC 10 that the new order is narrower than the president's previous effort. But Grode adds the administration is trying to grab headlines to illustrate that they're not giving up on the attack on birthright citizenship. This woman in Philadelphia, Pennsylvania, tells WCAU she still has worries.
7: I was born in Puerto Rico, so if citizenship, you know, if they decide that the people that are born in Puerto Rico are not citizens and we can't travel back and forth.
0: Even though she says she has faith that Trump's order won't go through, she has concerns about her own family and community.
7: In my own family, we've had people that have come from Dominican Republic and are not citizens and had a baby in the United States and now they're citizens. We worry in our own communities.
0: A health center worker in the community tells WCAU her facility utilizes telehealth services more because a lot of patients don't feel comfortable coming in. As we've been reporting to you, Prime Minister Benjamin Netanyahu is saying no to President Trump's Gaza Board of Peace plan. The Prime Minister is saying that Hamas must fully demilitarize before any withdrawal of his military could occur. The Palestinian militants have conditionally agreed to the plan, but they say Israel continues to sabotage efforts to end the war. More Spokane, Washington residents are able to return to their homes after evacuating from massive wildfires that burned entire neighborhoods. Approximately 65,000 people were forced to leave as the emergency unfolded. Spokane County Sheriff John Knowles says the weather has been decent enough for firefighters to do their work. Taylor Farms is recalling food items containing jalapenos over possible salmonella poisoning. It comes after the California-based company pulled lettuce linked to the ongoing cyclospora outbreak. Taylor Farms said the recalled products include sauces and guacamole, which were flagged after the fresh peppers were recalled by Coast Citrus distributors. For more on these stories and national, international, state, and local news impacting the Black community, listen to the Black Information Network on the free iHeartRadio app or log on to BINnews.com. 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
8: I'm Amber Payton with BIN News Now. President Trump is signing an executive order changing the childhood vaccine schedule, including separating the MMR vaccine into three shots and spreading immunizations across multiple visits.
9: Effective immediately, my administration is recognizing gold standard childhood.
8: The administration is also calling for more research into possible environmental factors behind rising autism diagnosis. North Carolina Central University has officially opened its new Artificial Intelligence Institute. NCCU says the center is the first AI institute of its kind at any HBCU in the nation. And jury selection is underway in Las Vegas in the murder trial of Dwayne Keefe D. Davis, accused of orchestrating the 1996 killing of Tupac Shakur. Prosecutors have submitted a potential witness list with more than 200 names. Davis faces life in prison without parole if convicted. Get BIN News Now on demand 24/7 on the iHeartRadio app.
10: I'm Vanessa Tyler on the Black Information Network, your home for Black News First. Jury selection is underway in Las Vegas in the Tupac Shakur murder trial, and 63-year-old Dwayne Keefe D. Davis is the man on trial for running the show, the shot caller. He's accused of giving the go-ahead order for that 1996 fatal drive-by shooting of the rap icon. Davis, a former Compton Crips leader, says he's not guilty, although for decades he was seen as the man who ordered the hit, reportedly writing about it in a bestseller. For Tupac's family, it's the pain from 30 years ago. Tupac's brother, Mopreme Shakur, tells CNN it's resurfacing all over again.
11: It has been rough, as it would be for anyone revisiting a situation like this. You know, over the years, we have found ways to cope with the trauma, with the drama, and try to still continue on and have a full life.
10: Shakur's brother also reminisces on what we all lost with Tupac's voice silenced in death.
11: I could tell you what he was going to say, what he said 30 years ago. Got money for war, can't feed the poor. That's still relevant. That's still active, relevant current statement today.
10: Jury selection in the case continues. A freak accident. A black woman weeks away from attending Harvard Law School is fighting for her life. Kiara Bowling was hit by a car while walking a friend's dog in Oakland, California. The shocker is who was driving behind the wheel? A six-year-old and four-year-old babies driving a speeding car sideswiped some vehicles before hitting Kiara from behind. Her family says she's holding on.
12: Kiara has a long road ahead of her. A lot of trauma to the brain. She has bleeding on the brain. She has fractures in her face and a fractured rib.
10: The parents of the two children were in the house asleep when the six-year-old got the Camry car keys out of their father's pants pocket, then used a stool to be able to reach and unlock the house door. Police say he then woke up his little brother and the two of them took off. About 9 in the morning. They were also hurt in the crash with fractured bones. Kiara is a standout student and past winner of Miss California Regency International. She was smart, now dealing with severe brain injuries.
13: Just to have something like this happen, just so 2 weeks before the semester was to start.
10: The family of Kiara Bowling has set up a GoFundMe account for the medical expenses. For more in these stories and international, national, state, and local news impacting the black community, listen to the Black Information Network on the iHeartRadio app or log on to BINnews.com. I'm Vanessa Tyler on the Black Information Network, your home for black news first.
4: Welcome to the journey around America where we visit iconic locations connected to black history. 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The Apollo Theater opened its doors in 1914 as a burlesque theater, but soon became the premier showplace for live musical entertainment. The theater became famous for Amateur Night, a weekly talent show that launched the careers of stars like Lauryn Hill and the Jackson 5.
14: Osiris, let me get the mices. If you talk to females,
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4: The slogan, "Be Good or Be Gone," became the theater's motto. 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For the Black Information Network, I'm Kevin Brown.
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16: I'm Misty Jordan with the Black Information Network. The Virginia Department of Health is asking families to talk to their health care providers about vaccinations ahead of the upcoming school year. The health department says vaccination requirements have not changed and vaccines are still the best way to protect the health of students and the surrounding community.
17: And so our goal here is always to try and figure out how do we help kids be safe so they can do things all year long with their friends, with their families, and not have to worry about it.
16: Officials also say the need for immunizations has increased due to the outbreak of measles and Central Virginia. More information about vaccinations is available on the state health department's website. A Virginia doctor is making history as the first black woman to be named director of VCU's Massey's Comprehensive Cancer Center. Dr. Monica Baskin was named director earlier this week. She explains why she feels her role is important to the black community.
18: I do think that there are some people who are coming for care that don't often see someone that has a shared background as theirs. And so they may feel a little bit more of a comfort that here's someone that may know my experience without me having to tell them every single thing.
16: Dr. Baskin is the first woman of color to hold a position at the center. Baskin will oversee hundreds of scientists and investigators who work in cancer and research prevention. Now to the Carolinas. A Morrisville police officer is accused of illegally using the license plate reader system. Elizabeth Ann Snowman was arrested this week for a count of accessing computers, which led to her firing. The police chief said Snowman reportedly used the system more than 30 times to track her boyfriend's ex-wife. And she's not the only officer accused of doing it.
19: We're looking at 10. Of the 10, three look like they could be problematic. Moving forward, what we're doing on this is in addition to what's in there, they're also going to have to attach a case number to this to give it a little more bite.
16: The police chief said they're working on better protections for the flock system and how and when officers access it. New protests at the state legislature are putting North Carolina's hemp bill on hold. Hundreds of protesters packed the General Assembly Tuesday, urging House lawmakers to reject a proposal that would ban most intoxicating hemp drinks, gummies, and other THC products. By the end of the day, House leaders pulled the bill from consideration and instead announced a study committee to rework legislation.
20: Intoxicating substances sold in brightly colored packages, often designed to look exactly like popular candy. But anyone whose business depends on selling these products should not be in business.
16: Lawmakers from both parties say there's broad support for setting a minimum age to buy hemp products. And the Miss USA organization has dethroned Miss North Carolina, apparently after some of her old tweets resurfaced. Brittany Boltonhouse was crowned Miss North Carolina in June and was set to appear at the Miss USA pageant later this month. Wednesday, the organization said Boltonhouse was stepping down as Miss North Carolina because of racist comments. Runner-up, Myla Haley, a black woman, will assume the crown of Miss North Carolina at the upcoming pageant in Miami. I'm Misty Jordan on your home for Black News First, the Black Information Network.
21: 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More than 200,000 Black soldiers fought in the Civil War, many for a

0: history. I'm Morgan Wood, and my history lives here.
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2: 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It's more than just menus. It's a movement.
3: And so we really want to create something that was more all-inclusive to the creative things we were seeing happening in the food scene.
2: That's one of the three founders, Fallon Farrell.
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2: 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It's helped generate tens of millions of dollars for Black-owned businesses, keeping legacies alive and creating new ones. And it's part of Black history still being written every time a diner takes that first bite. I'm Esther Dillard for the Black Information Network.
4: 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It's about paying it forward. 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
9: BIN News This Hour, I'm Terry McCready. Coming up, the former vice president is endorsing Michigan's Democratic Senate candidate, Abdul El Sayed. Iran is laying out demands to reopen the Strait of Hormuz. Hundreds of Haitian municipal workers in New York are bracing for termination. Former Vice President Kamala Harris endorsing Democratic Senate candidate Abdul El Sayed in Michigan's upcoming election. El Sayed talking about his decision to run for U.S. Senate.
10: When the opportunity to run for U.S. Senate came up, I realized that this was a fight not just against Mike Rogers and Donald Trump. It was a fight for the kind of America that can give what I had to all of her children. That is the work in front of us.
9: Harris praising him as a candidate focusing on working families and said he's needed to help Democrats win control of the Senate. Meanwhile, New York Congresswoman Alexandria Ocasio-Cortez agrees, saying El Sayed's victory is a sign the party is unifying.
11: We have really an ascendance of a young, inspiring, exciting electorate, energizing wave of candidates that I think really inject a new energy to the Democratic Party.
9: The New York Democrat telling ABC's This Week it's a time of renewal for the party with a shift towards focusing on the working class. Iran has issued a list of demands that must be met before the Strait of Hormuz is reopened.
12: I want to give them every last chance before decapitation. Very tough to do what we have planned, still planned. We'll see what happens.
9: Trump just days ago discussing a new round of talks, but now the head of Iran's Supreme National Security Council issued a statement calling for the U.S. to lift its blockade and withdraw the American military from the region. He also demanded the U.S. lift sanctions, pay war reparations, and end attacks on Iranian allies in the region. This comes as the state of negotiations between the U.S. and Iran remains uncertain. New York City is beginning the process of terminating the employment of Haitian municipal workers. This follows a Supreme Court decision allowing the federal government to end temporary protected status for Haitian migrants. While dozens of workers are already impacted, municipal leaders warn that the final number of job losses could easily reach into the hundreds. Mayor Zohran Mamdani calling on President Trump to restore TPS protections to support the city's economy and its large Haitian community. Meantime, the city is providing laid-off workers with free legal legal consultations, health insurance, navigation, and eligibility for job reinstatement if they secure new work authorization. Jury selection in the murder trial of the man accused of killing Tupac Shakur is underway in Las Vegas today. Dwayne Davis is accused of orchestrating the 1996 murder and is facing life behind bars without parole. If convicted, the Clark County District Attorney's Office has submitted a list of potential witnesses with over 200 names. Shakur was sitting at a red light when a white Cadillac pulled up next to him and opened fire on September 7th of 1996. He was shot multiple times and died several days later. Stay informed, stay connected, and subscribe. Follow VIN News this hour wherever you get your podcasts. 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
13: Here's what's trending this hour. President Trump says Iran should have to pay for damages for harm caused against the world by the regime. Trump was asked about Iran's latest demands on Monday as negotiations play out with the U.S. Hunter Biden says his father, former President Joe Biden's cancer has spread. He gave an update on his father's health during a wide-ranging interview with the BBC on Friday. And over 100 people have died after a 7.4 magnitude earthquake in Colombia earlier today. I'm Amber Payton, and that's what's trending.
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14: The Pro Football Hall of Fame's class of 2026 was inducted Saturday in Canton, Ohio. The five-member class was headlined by first-year candidates Drew Brees and Larry Fitzgerald. Running back Roger Craig was the class's senior committee selection. Four-time Super Bowl champion kicker Adam Vinatieri and standout linebacker Luke Kuechly rounded out the class. Newly inducted Pro Football Hall of Famer Roger Craig says he's been diagnosed with vascular dementia. The legendary Black San Francisco 49ers running back disclosed his diagnosis during his Hall of Fame acceptance speech Saturday. The 66-year-old played from 1983 to 1993 with three teams, notably with the 49ers. And the Washington Commanders are expanding their support of girls' flag football in Virginia. Saturday, the Commanders announced that 51 new teams will take the field this fall in Northern Virginia, Richmond, and Hampton Roads. Each team will receive custom Nike uniforms, an NFL flag kit, and other support from the Commanders. With the latest in sports, I'm Misty Jordan on the Black Information Network, your home for Black news first.
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15: I'm Alexandria Ikamoni on your home for Black News First, the Black Information Network. A black thief with the nickname Master of Disguise has been finally caught near Atlanta, Georgia. Authorities say for months he robbed stores, employees at gunpoint. The FBI says the man in these disguises is 33-year-old Tracy Darrell Mingo. He's accused of robbing 10 businesses at gunpoint between October of 2025 and January of this year. Mingo would dress as a construction worker, hospital guard, even in hospital scrubs to avoid being recognized, according to authorities. Law enforcement found and arrested him just as it appeared he was putting on the same security guard disguise used during a robbery the night before. A black man is facing felony charges after a missing black 2-year-old boy was found dead near a Marietta, Georgia apartment complex. Authorities say 23-year-old Darian Keith called 911 on Friday to report Messiah Harris missing. Keith is the boyfriend of Messiah's mother, who was away at the time. Investigators allege Keith lied to dispatchers and officers before hiding Messiah's body in the woods behind the apartment complex. Atlanta News First spoke to a black woman who lives in the complex.
16: And it has been a huge, like a very lingering scent all the way I've been smelling. And I felt like it smelled like death. You know, I know what death smells like. So I said it to myself, like, this isn't manure or just them hitting the sewer line over there. This is something bigger. And they literally came over here in an investigation. They found their body right up there, exactly where I've been smelling it.
15: Officials have not determined how Messiah died, and additional charges could be filed as the investigation continues. Colin Gray, the father of Georgia Mass High School shooter Colt Gray, wants a new trial. Gray's attorneys filed a motion in Barrow County Superior Court on August 5th, claiming the verdict lacked evidence and contradicts justice principles. The 55-year-old father is currently serving a 15-year sentence at a Georgia prison south of Atlanta. He was convicted in March of numerous felony charges, including the purchase of an AR-15-style rifle for Colt, despite warnings about his son's mental health. Colt used the weapon in a fatal shooting at Appalachee High School in September of 2024, resulting in the deaths of two students and two teachers. The teenager was sentenced to life in prison without parole on July 28th. In Louisiana, jury selection starts in the trial of two men accused of conspiring to kill a federal witness in a staged vehicle crash scheme. Investigators say disbarred attorney Sean Alfortish paid Leon Chunky Parker to kill Cornelius Garrison, a black man who was providing information to the FBI. Both suspects pleaded not guilty. Garrison was killed in 2020. The case is part of the same Stage Rex probe that led to the March convictions of attorneys Vanessa Mata and Jason Giles for witness tampering, obstruction of justice, mail fraud, and conspiracy. Listen to the Black Information Network on the iHeartRadio app. I'm Alexandria Ikimoni on your home for Black News First, the Black Information Network.
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18: For decades, a quiet and remote Australian country town nurtured a world-class monster. A man who, after more than half a century, is only now coming into focus as possibly this nation's worst serial killer. His name is Vince O'Dempsey. Psychopath, gangster, child killer, rapist. I'm Matthew Condon, journalist and true crime author, and I've spent years researching and tracking the life and crimes of this vicious murderer. And this is Ghostgate Road.
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18: 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He self-confessed to 33. My opinion? It's closer to 100. From Wooshka Studios, I'm Matthew Condon, and this is Ghostgate Road.
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15: Jury selection in the highly anticipated murder trial of Dwayne Davis, accused of orchestrating the 1996 murder of rap legend Tupac, begins in Las Vegas. Davis, also known as Keefe D, faces life in prison without parole if convicted. Prosecutors allege that Davis was the shot caller in the group responsible for the drive-by shooting that killed Tupac. The state's case relies heavily on Davis's own words, including admissions in his 2019 book called Compton Street Legend and various media interviews. Despite the absence of physical evidence like a murder weapon or surveillance footage, prosecutors aim to establish Davis's credibility through his detailed accounts of the events leading up to the shooting. Black country artist Shaboozey said Beyonce is now a really good friend after teaming up on her country record, Cowboy Carter. Beyonce featured Shaboozey on Spaghetti and Sweet Honey Buckin'. In an interview with GQ, he said, quote, "Anytime there's anything going on, she's always sending congratulations, posting me on the page, always celebrating my accomplishments. We need that," end quote. With the latest in entertainment, I'm Alexandria Ikimoni on the Black Information Network.
20: This is Esther Dillard with another spotlight on Black excellence. Tyler Perry is one of the most successful figures in the entertainment industry. Born in New Orleans, Louisiana, in 1969, Emmett Perry Jr. endured a difficult childhood marked by poverty and abuse. After changing his name and moving to Atlanta in 1992, Tyler Perry began writing and producing stage plays that became highly successful.
21: All you gotta do is take an R&B song, put Jesus in it, and it's a gospel song.
20: What? It was also during that time that he created his signature character, the iconic Mabel Medea Simmons.
22: Yea, though she walked in the valley with the shadow of Little Red Riding Hood and the Three Bears.
20: With an estimated net worth of over $1 billion, Tyler Perry is also a generous philanthropist, having donated millions to such causes as education, civil rights, and disaster relief. And another shining example of Black excellence. I'm Esther Dillard on the Black Information Network.
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0: We're on your home for 24/7 News, the Black Information Network. This story is coming out of Michigan. The Democratic nominee for U.S. Senate says he hopes former President Obama will campaign for him. During an appearance on NBC's Meet the Press, Abdul Ed Sayed says he spoke with Obama following his primary victory last week, calling their conversation really warm and inspiring.
2: Look, we talked a lot about what it'll take to win. Obviously, his presence in here in Michigan would mean so much to the coalition that helped elect him. So I hope that we get to campaign together.
0: El Sayed added that he was grateful for his advice and that Obama knows the critical role Michigan will play in holding President Trump accountable. It comes as top Democrats have backed the progressive El Sayed, including former Vice President Kamala Harris and Senate Minority Leader Chuck Schumer. Chicago leaders are celebrating the reopening of the Austin Green Line station. Black Mayor Brandon Johnson says the $21 million station is the West Side's newest fully accessible access point to the rail system.
3: Accessibility is a fundamental right, and it is our responsibility to ensure that every resident and visitor can move freely through our city. Residents rely on our transit system every single day to go to school, work, doctor's appointments.
0: The original street-level station opened up in 1899 and hadn't been upgraded since. It was rebuilt in 1962. Upgrades included the installation of a new elevator and escalator connecting to the platform, reconstruction of the stairs, and a new ADA-compliant ramp. Now to Ferguson, Missouri, just outside of St. Louis. Sunday marked 12 years since Michael Brown was shot and killed by a police officer there. The black 18-year-old's death sparked a period of protest and unrest in the St. Louis suburb that reignited months later when a grand jury decided not to indict Officer Darren Wilson in connection with that shooting. Several events were held to remember Brown. Forecasters are now saying rounds of severe storms are set to bear down on millions of residents across the Midwest and Great Lakes this week. This begins with a level 2 out of 5 severe storm threat covering major cities including Chicago as well as Detroit. Widespread rain totals of up to 3 inches could also be seen across the region as the week moves forward. Localized pockets of 3 to 5 inches of rain are possible. Now our Washington Roundup. National Economic Council Director Kevin Hassett says the overall economy is booming despite a new report showing job creation stalled last month. During an appearance on CNN's State of the Union, Hassett claimed that a reduction in government workers and hospitality workers filing for unemployment bogged down the jobs report.
4: You take those two out and you get back to what the consensus number was, about 100,000 job creation. And the point is, if that were in isolation, I wouldn't be caring about like throwing this or that on the side because it's a special story.
0: Most analysts had expected to see as many as 83,000 new jobs created. However, the Bureau of Labor Statistics numbers showed 23,000 jobs were unexpectedly shed. Meanwhile, the unemployment rate did slip a bit from 4.2% to 4.1%. And that's your Washington Roundup. I'm Mike Moore on your home for 24/7 News, the Black Information Network.
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0: that the parent company of Facebook and Instagram is back in the news. A New Mexico judge has ordered the tech giant to pay $567 million and make major changes to better protect children on its platforms. The ruling comes after a jury found Meta liable for contributing to harms that affect the mental health of young users and for allegedly concealing information related to child sexual exploitation on its apps. The new penalty is on top of a previously imposed civil penalty of $375 million. That brings Meta's total liability in the New Mexico case to nearly $942 million. According to the court order, most of the money will fund youth mental health treatments, prevention programs, screenings, and public awareness campaigns over the next 5 years. The judge also ordered Meta to strengthen safety measures. Meta says it plans to appeal, the company arguing it has already invested heavily in teen safety. Money news at 24 and 54 minutes past each hour. I'm Nicole Deal on your home for Black News First, the Black Information Network.
1: I'm Amber Payton with BIN News Now. New York City Mayor Zarim Mamdani is urging President Trump to extend temporary protected status for Haitian and Syrian immigrants after a Supreme Court ruling ended the program.
2: We are only taking the actions that we are forced to take.
1: Mamdani says the city is offering free legal help as some former TPS holders face losing their jobs. In Mississippi, friends of 18-year-old Nolan Wells, who was Black, are conducting their own investigation into his death on Horn Island. Wells' body was found 2 days after a July 4th boat trip. No arrests have been made, and his official autopsy and toxicology results are still pending. And North Carolina's civil rights figure Lynn Council has died at 93. Council said Wake County deputies hanged him from a tree in the 1950s while trying to force a robbery confession. No officers were ever charged. A bench honoring Council now sits outside the Apex Police Department. Get BIN News Now on demand 24/7 on the iHeartRadio app.
3: I'm Mike Stevens on your home for Black News First, the Black Information Network. Here's your top headlines this hour. As the BIN has reported, the Black sheriff of Broward County, Florida, has already said he and his officers will take any kind of school threat seriously, including by prosecuting kids who make them, even if they're fake. Well, despite the warning, the district has its first bomb threat of the school year. It was a hoax, but Superintendent Dr. Howard Hepburn, who is also Black, says the incident is a good reminder to talk to kids about the seriousness of the crime.
4: We are prosecuting to the fullest extent of the law if it's a student that actually called in a crazy threat. It is very disruptive to this entire school day. So, again, want to press upon the parents, please talk to your kids. These are not jokes.
3: There have been a rash of threats of school violence in classrooms around the country, and in several cases, the threats turned out to be real. Law enforcement in many Black communities say if someone sees something that may be concerning, to report it before something bad happens. Despite the numerous warnings about AI around the country, as the school year starts in Texas, thousands of kids, many of them Black, are starting the new year under a new AI-focused learning model. This will involve various core subjects at 9 campuses to start. School officials say they are planning to expand AI-focused learning to 100 district schools in Houston by 2031. One of the big concerns, especially in Black school districts around the country, is not having enough qualified school teachers, leading to overcrowded classrooms. In the Dallas-Fort Worth, Texas area, these Black principals are among those excited. A lack of teachers is not a concern for them this year.
5: I'm currently here at the job fair. I'm only 2 positions away from being fully staffed.
6: This is my 7th year being a principal. And so this year, I'm definitely farther along than I have been years past.
3: They made the comments to NBC 5 television there. Studies have shown Black students do better academically when they have Black teachers in the early grades. Finding good Black men teachers is often extremely challenging. And speaking of going back to school, health experts are among those who have some school lunch tips for Black parents and others as classes get underway. One dietitian says parents should prioritize balanced meals with lean proteins, whole grains, fruits, and vegetables. She also suggests involving children in meal planning to make healthy options more appealing. And unfortunately, in some places, black students suffered all summer long because their school districts discontinued free lunch programs. So going back to school now presents an opportunity to have free and nutritious breakfast and lunch options to go along with whatever the parents may send from home. For more stories of interest to the black community, log on to BINnews.com. You can also check us out on all social media platforms. I'm Mike Stevens on your home for Black News First, the Black Information Network.
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9: I'm Bill Black with another Bet You Didn't Know music fact. Okay, today I'm going to drop facts on you, but I'm not going to use any names because I don't need to use names.

fourth album, he was accepting submissions of songs. Enter Brother Number Two. Brother Number Two submits a song for Brother Number One's album, but Brother Number One says, uh-uh, that's trash.

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1: I'm Kevin Brown on your home for 24/7 News, the Black Information Network. It appears that the war of words in the race for mayor in Chicago, Illinois is underway, and it involves the exodus of high-profile leaders at Chicago City Hall. Incumbent Mayor Brandon Johnson reacted yesterday for the first time after his budget chief, Annette Guzman, stepped down to take care of her ailing mother.
2: They have stability. They have stability in me. Again, one person does not run the operation around here. It's a collection.
1: Guzman is one of many staffers to leave Johnson's administration in short order. Meanwhile, Secretary of State and candidate for mayor Alexei Chernilius says the resignation is something to be concerned about. He calls City Hall a revolving door. Multiple organizations in Spokane, Washington are providing critical food and supplies to residents affected by recent fires. Second Harvest is leading the effort with mobile markets distributing fresh produce to those in need. Partners INW is also mobilizing its resources, offering food, clothing, water, diapers, and hot meals at various locations. The Salvation Army will distribute Walmart gift cards to fire victims, and residents can seek assistance through local food banks listed on Second Harvest's website. Additional mobile market locations and times will be announced throughout the week to support those impacted by the fires. And now from the San Francisco Bay Area, Brothers and Sisters Barber Cosmo Academy in East Oakland purchased a neglected building with plans to open a new location. But legal disputes have stalled their efforts. The school accuses the previous owners of concealing environmental hazards, leading to financial difficulties. The property was foreclosed on, and the school filed a lawsuit alleging fraud and wrongful foreclosure. Both parties have conflicting claims regarding mispayments and environmental disclosures. The legal battle continues as Brothers and Sisters Beauty School seeks to establish its right to occupy the building. The FBI is offering a $10,000 reward for information leading to the arrest of suspects in a deadly gas station shooting last month on Chicago's South Side. The crime happened July 2nd in the 7600 block of South Halsted. Two people were killed, two others wounded. CPD video footage shows four suspects opening fire. FBI authorities say the shooters were all wearing dark clothing, and one had red and white gym shoes. Meanwhile, the FBI in California has joined the Santa Clara County Sheriff's Office in investigating a deadly mass shooting in unincorporated Morgan Hill, offering a $20,000 reward for information leading to those responsible. The shooting occurred during a pop-up birthday party that drew hundreds of people to a rural property, resulting in seven people being shot, one person pronounced dead at the scene. Deputies provided life-saving aid and are asking attendees to submit photos or videos for investigation. A recent study found that while the general pollution levels have decreased over a 16-year period, increases in wildfire smoke pollution are offsetting these gains and may be linked to negative outcomes for pregnant women and babies. The study, covering 64.5 million pregnancies in 48 states, revealed a significant rise in wildfire pollution rates, even in regions not typically associated with wildfires. Researchers highlighted the disproportionate impact of wildfire smoke on low-income rural areas with maternity care shortages, and noted that the potential risk of preterm birth and low birth weight is associated with exposure. I'm Kevin Brown on your home for Black News First, the Black Information Network.
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4: Two Louisiana judges on the Orleans Parish Criminal Court are warning about possible delayed justice after a state Supreme Court decision eliminating three judgeships from the bench.
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5: In Houston, Texas, black rapper Cartel Bowe recently appeared in court facing a felony kidnapping charge.
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6: BIN News this hour. I'm Doug Davis. Good evening. A Las Vegas courtroom began selecting jurors today in the murder trial of Duane Keefe D. Davis. Nearly three decades after Tupac Shakur was killed, Davis faces one count of murder, along with an allegation that the crime was committed to support a Los Angeles gang. Prosecutors say Davis was the one who set it all up. Davis says he's not guilty. The court could hear from a long list of witnesses, including Marion Shug Knight, who co-founded Death Row Records, the label Shakur was signed to. CNN also reports that Bad Boy Records Chief Sean Diddy Combs could also be called in. Both are locked up and behind bars. Former prosecutor and criminal defense attorney African-American Joey Jackson speaks to CNN about what the two music moguls might say if they do get called in to testify.
7: They certainly do not have to be cooperative. I wouldn't expect and anticipate that they would be cooperative. Suge Knight, you know, he said very colorfully that he doesn't have much to say. I don't think you're going to get anything else from Mr. Combs. And I think, to be clear, the all-star witness here, if you can believe it, the pivotal witness is Mr. Davis himself. And so prosecutors are going to try to string together his prior statements, what's in the public domain about him, in order to build their case by suggesting that he, in fact, gave a confession.
6: Suge Knight was driving the car when Tupac was shot after leaving a Mike Tyson fight in Las Vegas. Meanwhile, Republicans are stepping up their attacks on progressive Democrats. GOP leaders are trying to make socialism a major issue in this year's midterm elections. South Carolina Senator African-American Tim Scott spoke to CNN Sunday about Michigan Senate candidate and Democratic Socialist Abdul El-Sayed and says he's proof that Democrats are moving too far left for many voters.
8: Why? Because he is inconsistent with Michiganders of either side of the aisle, by the way. Someone who wants to defund police, defund ICE, who wants to abolish our concept of a border. He says he's the most dangerous candidate you can find. He's right. We should trust his words, not ours.
6: Scott also said,
8: we're going to focus and bring attention to the fact that not only is he sympathetic for Hamas, not only does he run around with Hassan Pike or someone who said that Americans deserve 9/11, he should be held account for exactly where he stands and what he's for.
6: El-Sayed will take on Republican Mike Rogers this November. Finally, a Florida criminal case involving a black NFL player has been closed without charges. Prosecutors say they lack enough evidence to go ahead with the case involving Marcellus Wiley and his estranged wife, Anne Marie. It all began when she filed for divorce in L.A. and requested a domestic violence restraining order. Marcellus disputed any claim of violence toward his wife. The two are now in a separate California family court involving their divorce, custody, and parenting time for their three children. For the latest news stories of interest to our community, listen to the Black Information Network on the free iHeartRadio app or log on to BINnews.com and click the Listen Live link. 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I'm Doug Davis. 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
9: What's trending this hour? An executive order focused on childhood vaccine schedules has been signed by President Trump. Thousands of Spokane, Washington residents can come back home after evacuating from huge wildfires that burned entire neighborhoods. And millions across the Midwest and Great Lakes will be under the threat of severe storms this week. A level 2 out of 4 severe storm threat is covering major cities like Chicago, Detroit, Cleveland, and Pittsburgh. I'm Amber Payton, and that's what's trending.
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9: North Carolina Central University has officially opened its new Artificial Intelligence Institute. The Institute for Artificial Intelligence and Emerging Research will focus on AI education, research, and innovation. NCCU says the center is the first AI institute of its kind at any HBCU in the nation. Former NBA star Monte Ellis is joining HBCU Alcorn State as general manager of its men's basketball program. Ellis says he hopes to use his 12 years of NBA experience to create more opportunities for young players. And 12 standout golfers from HBCUs and U.S. military service academies will compete in this year's Jackson T. Stevens Cup. The tournament runs September 14th through the 16th at PGA Frisco in Texas. The field includes 6 women and 6 men competing alongside some of the nation's top Division I golfers. Organizers say the event is designed to spotlight elite collegiate talent from HBCUs and service academies. The tournament will also receive daily national television coverage on the Golf Channel. With the latest HBCU news, I'm Amber Payton on the Black Information Network and BINNews.com.
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12: When I'm writing the songs and arranging them, I don't really think too much about the live show because I figure the recording is we're trying to capture that moment and make it an amazing moment and then string together a bunch of amazing moments to make 50 great minutes of music. And then the job of the show is to translate all of my material

0: that's okay. It's called America First.
1: It's been amazing. You know Margot? She's been with me.
0: Does anybody know Margot? Like, how well do you know Margot?
1: She's been with me from day one out of Oklahoma.
2: Do y'all understand how much of a lie this is? Tariffs have cost General Motors 4,000 jobs, $5 billion. General Motors, they literally in 2025 incurred a $3.1 billion tariff cost. Pretty much stopped the electric vehicle program because of Donald Trump's policies. Yet he stands there and he lies. I keep telling y'all, this fool will lie about a lie. And the executives just stand there and let him lie. Just pathetic. I'm Roland Martin on the Black Information Network.
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5: Network. Gun violence is continuing to plague many of the nation's Black communities, and it remains a top day-to-day issue. Anti-violence programs popped up over the summer to quell the violence across the nation. Many programs reportedly are continuing even as school goes back into session in many parts of the country. Some communities have conducted gun buyback events where people sell their firearms. Those firearms are then turned into the police. In Baltimore, Maryland, a recent gun buyback event netted 430 firearms, according to the Archdiocese of Baltimore. A spokesman says some items were marked stolen, but all firearms were turned into law enforcement. Some sellers reportedly received up to $300 for their weapons. Meanwhile, in a report we are updating for you illustrating the devastating blow of gun violence across the nation, deadly gunfire claimed the life of a woman who was celebrating her cousin going off to college. According to WHBQ, gunfire erupted at an event in Tennessee, and Dr. Chandrika Hazlett was killed while several others were injured at the celebration. Hazlett had just earned her doctorate in May. A friend, Dr. Talisa Franklin, says it is quite a blow to the community.
6: That's another beautiful, educated Black woman is no longer here to inspire other young Black girls that probably never could believe they can be a doctor. They never could believe they can go to college.
5: Dr. Franklin says Dr. Hazlett came from a tough community and that academic achievement is something people need to see in the community near Memphis, Tennessee.
6: When all the odds are stacked against you and you still make it, oh, baby, that's driven. And it comes a lot with her faith. You know, growing up in church and growing up hearing the word of God and growing up with a mother saying you can be this and you can be that.
5: The shooting is under an active investigation and more details will be forthcoming, WHBQ says. Maryland and a multi-state coalition have won their case challenging HUD's attempt to cap funding for projects to help those facing housing insecurity and homelessness. The coalition says that for more than two decades, HUD has committed to rapid replacement and permanent housing without conditions like sobriety or a minimum income threshold. Attorney General Anthony Brown said if HUD's policy was not challenged, as many as 200 Marylanders would have lost their homes. A scam turned to anything but gold for a couple of people. Two men are in custody after allegedly trying to run a scam involving gold bars on an elderly D.C. resident. Investigators say the man recently was contacted by people claiming to be federal agents. The 85-year-old was told that his bank account was at risk and was urged to buy gold bars and then turn them over to the scammers. A gold dealer notified police and the FBI when the elderly man tried to buy more than $200,000 in gold. For more on these stories and national, international, state, and local news impacting the Black community, listen to the Black Information Network on the free iHeartRadio app or log on to BINnews.com. 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
2: The number of people working in the U.S. has shrunk by over 1 million people in the past year, and that is raising concerns among economists. New data shows the labor force participation rate dropped to 61.4% in July. That is the lowest level since the pandemic. That means a smaller share of Americans are either working or actively looking for work. The workforce now stands at about 169.1 million people. That is down from roughly 170.4 million a year ago. And the biggest declines have happened in recent months. So what is causing this shift in the workforce? Well, economists say one of the biggest factors is the continued retirement of baby boomers as more older Americans leave the workforce. At the same time, lower birth rates over the years are reducing the number of younger workers entering the job market. Experts also point to tighter immigration policies and enforcement as contributing factors. Money news at 24 and 54 minutes past each hour. I'm Nicole Deal on your home for Black News First, the Black Information Network.
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4: 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The Black Information Network. Severe storms are slamming millions across the Midwest and Great Lakes. A level 2 out of 4 severe storm threat is covering major cities like Chicago, Detroit, Cleveland, and Pittsburgh. Damaging winds are expected to be the primary hazard. The president's birthright citizenship push is sparking fears among migrants in the U.S. President Trump recently signed 2 new orders aimed at limiting birthright citizenship. According to NBC 10, an immigration attorney in Pennsylvania is saying uncertainty over the issue is creating fears in the nation's immigrant communities. This comes after the Supreme Court blocked the president's previous move to limit who is considered a U.S. citizen. Immigration attorney Jonathan Grode tells NBC 10 that the new order is narrower than the president's previous effort. But Grode adds the administration is trying to grab headlines to illustrate that they're not giving up on the attack on birthright citizenship. This woman in Philadelphia, Pennsylvania, tells WCAU she still has worries.
5: I was born in Puerto Rico, so if citizenship, you know, if they decide that the people that are born in Puerto Rico are not citizens and we can't travel back and forth.
4: Even though she says she has faith that Trump's order won't go through, she has concerns about her own family and community.
5: In my own family, we've had people that have come from Dominican Republic and are not citizens and had a baby in the United States and now they're citizens. We worry in our own communities.
4: A health center worker in the community tells WCAU her facility utilizes telehealth services more because a lot of patients don't feel comfortable coming in. As we've been reporting to you, Prime Minister Benjamin Netanyahu is saying no to President Trump's Gaza Board of Peace plan. The Prime Minister is saying that Hamas must fully demilitarize before any withdrawal of his military could occur. The Palestinian militants have conditionally agreed to the plan, but they say Israel continues to sabotage efforts to end the war. More Spokane, Washington residents are able to return to their homes after evacuating from massive wildfires that burned entire neighborhoods. Approximately 65,000 people were forced to leave as the emergency unfolded. Spokane County Sheriff John Knowles says the weather has been decent enough for firefighters to do their work. Taylor Farms is recalling food items containing jalapenos over possible salmonella poisoning. It comes after the California-based company pulled lettuce linked to the ongoing cyclospora outbreak. Taylor Farms said the recalled products include sauces and guacamole, which were flagged after the fresh peppers were recalled by Coast Citrus Distributors. For more on these stories and national, international, state, and local news impacting the Black community, listen to the Black Information Network on the free iHeartRadio app or log on to BINnews.com. 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I'm Mike Eilen on your home for Black News First, the Black Information.
6: I'm Bill Black with another Bet You Didn't Know music fact. We all know this song.
7: Oh, what's going on? What's going on? What's going on? What's going on? Yeah, what's going on? What's going on?
6: That That's Marvin Gaye's What's Going On, recorded in 1970. It's a song about war, racism, and things African Americans were going through at that time. Now, on background vocals of this song were legendary Detroit Lions Lynn Berry and Mel Farr. After he recorded the song, Gay told Berry and Farr he wanted to try out for the Detroit Lions. Because Lions coach Jim Schmidt was a fan of Marvin, he agreed to take the meeting. But when he found out he had never played football, not even in high school, he said no to a tryout. So even though Marvin never got to give us classic football moves, he left us with a legacy of songs. I'm Bill Black, and that's another Bet You Didn't Know Music Fact on the Black Information Network.
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8: I'm Amber Payton with BIN News Now. President Trump is signing an executive order changing the childhood vaccine schedule, including separating the MMR vaccine into three shots and spreading immunizations across multiple visits.
9: Effective immediately, my administration is recognizing gold standard childhood.
8: The administration is also calling for more research into possible environmental factors behind rising autism diagnosis. North Carolina Central University has officially opened its new Artificial Intelligence Institute. NCCU says the center is the first AI institute of its kind at any HBCU in the nation. And jury selection is underway in Las Vegas in the murder trial of Dwayne Kefidi Davis, accused of orchestrating the 1996 killing of Tupac Shakur. Prosecutors have submitted a potential witness list with more than 200 names. Davis faces life in prison without parole if convicted. Get BIN News Now on demand 24/7 on the iHeartRadio app.
10: I'm Vanessa Tyler on the Black Information Network, your home for Black News First. Jury selection is underway in Las Vegas in the Tupac Shakur murder trial, and 63-year-old Dwayne Kefidi Davis is the man on trial for running the show, the shot caller. He's accused of giving the go-ahead order for that 1996 fatal drive-by shooting of the rap icon. Davis, a former Compton Crips leader, says he's not guilty, although for decades he was seen as the man who ordered the hit, reportedly writing about it in a bestseller. For Tupac's family, it's the pain from 30 years ago. Tupac's brother, Mopreme Shakur, tells CNN it's resurfacing all over again.
11: It has been rough, as it would be for anyone revisiting a situation like this. You know, over the years, we have found ways to cope with the trauma, with the drama, and try to still continue on and have a full life.
10: Shakur's brother also reminisces on what we all lost with Tupac's voice silenced in death.
11: I can tell you what he was going to say, what he said 30 years ago. Got money for war, can't feed the poor. That's still relevant. That's still active, relevant, current statement today.
10: Jury selection in the case continues. A freak accident. A Black woman weeks away from attending Harvard Law School is fighting for her life. Kiara Bowling was hit by a car while walking a friend's dog in Oakland, California. The shocker is who was driving behind the wheel? A 6-year-old and 4-year-old babies driving a speeding car sideswiped some vehicles before hitting Kiara from behind. Her family says she's holding on.
12: Kiara has a long road ahead of her. A lot of trauma to the brain. She has bleeding on the brain. She has fractures in her face and a fractured rib.
10: The parents of the two children were in the house asleep when the 6-year-old got the Camry car keys out of their father's pants pocket, then used a stool to be able to reach and unlock the house door. Police say he then woke up his little brother and the two of them took off about 9 in the morning. They were also hurt in the crash with fractured bones. Kiara is a standout student and past winner of Miss California Regency International. She was smart, now dealing with severe brain injuries.
13: Just to have something like this happen, just so 2 weeks before
12: the semester was a start.
10: The family of Kiara Bowling has set up a GoFundMe account for the medical expenses. For more in these stories and international, national, state, and local news impacting the Black community, listen to the Black Information Network on the iHeartRadio app or log on to BINnews.com. I'm Vanessa Tyler on the Black Information Network, your home for Black News First.
13: On August 7th, 1948, Alice Coachman made history as the first Black woman to win an Olympic gold medal. Her victory in the high jump at the London Olympic Summer Games cemented her legacy as a trailblazer in sports and beyond. Coachman was born in Albany, Georgia in 1923 and grew up in the segregated South where opportunities for Black athletes, particularly women, were scarce. Despite these challenges, her determination was undeniable. She trained barefoot on dirt roads with homemade equipment, proving that passion can overcome the biggest obstacles. At the 1948 Olympics, Coachman's high jump cleared the bar at 5 feet 6 1/8 inches, and she became the first Black woman to win a gold medal. Beyond the track, Coachman became a role model and advocate for young athletes, encouraging them to pursue their dreams regardless of any barriers along the way. As we celebrate all of our country's gold medal winners, let's also take a moment to remember Alice Coachman, the first Black woman to win an Olympic gold medal. This is Bree Wood for the Black Information Network.
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8: I'm Amber Payton on your home for 24/7 News, the Black Information Network. Here's what's happening in your region right now. A decades-old D.C. tradition is taking on new meaning amid continued debate over the National Guard's presence in the city. Civil rights activists started the weekly drum circle at Meridian Hill Park, also known as Malcolm X Park, back in 1965.
14: And what we're going to do is we're going to fight back and we're going to make sure that the National Guards go home. They can serve their communities much better in their hometown. We don't need them here in D.C.
8: This weekend, organizers with Freedom D.C. highlighted the gathering as an example of the community they tell NBC4 Washington already makes the district safe and welcoming. The event comes nearly a year after President Trump deployed the National Guard to D.C. More than 4,000 Joint Task Force personnel remained in the district as of August 4th.
15: This drum circle is like it's open to everybody. It's a beautiful melting pot. And one thing I can tell to people that, you know, you don't have to be a drummer. You don't have to be like a bougie or anything. Anyone is welcome here.
8: Organizers are calling for the guard to leave, while longtime drummers say the Sunday tradition remains open to everyone. Washington is getting a colorful makeover as the district marks America's 250th birthday. Black Mayor Muriel Bowser's DC 250 mural project is adding new artwork across all 8 wards, celebrating local history, culture, and Black creatives. DC News Now reports one of the newest murals is outside Ben's Chili Bowl, honoring Virginia Ali and legendary singer Pearl Bailey. The Washington Mystics are also featured and help support the project. Community groups in Charlotte are pushing for more safe spaces where teens can gather outside of home and school. QC News reports organizations including My Brother's Keeper, Charlotte Mecklenburg, and the Charlotte Youth Council are working to create more of those so-called third spaces. The effort comes as city leaders debate a tougher youth curfew for minors under 18. Black CMPD Chief Estella Patterson says she worries the large gatherings could turn dangerous or even deadly if they continue unchecked. Community advocates say the focus should also remain on keeping young people engaged and connected. Heading up to Hampton Roads, HBCU Norfolk State University police are investigating after a gun accidentally went off inside a vehicle on campus Saturday morning as first-time students were moving in. Police were called to parking lot 23 around 11:25 after reports of shots fired. The university says someone inside the vehicle apparently shot themselves in or near the foot before the vehicle left campus. No information has been released about the person involved or their condition. The 8th annual Robert Jones Back to School Bash returns to HBCU Norfolk State University this Sunday. Families can pick up free school supplies and book bags at Eccles Hall from 11 to 2 p.m. while supplies last. The free event also includes games, music, and a meet and greet with the NSU men's basketball team. And Black cowboy culture, family history, and legacy are at the center of a new exhibit in Newport News. Hampton Roads artist Christopher Deontes is the first artist in residence at the Downing Grove Cultural Arts Center. His exhibit, Ancestral Soil, explores his family's roots in Freeman, Virginia, land his ancestors acquired after the Civil War. Deontes says discovering that history helped explain his own deep connection to horses, cattle, and Black cowboy culture. He's now passing that legacy to his son through both the land and his art. The exhibit runs through August 15th. I'm Amber Payton on your home for Black News First, Black Information Network.
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8: Most people know about Restaurant Week, but not everyone knows there's a Black Restaurant Week born in Houston, Texas in 2016 and is now spreading to cities across the country. It's more than just menus. It's a movement.
17: And so we really want to create something that was more all-inclusive to the creative things we were seeing happening in the food scene.
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8: From soul food kitchens to hidden gem caterers, Black Restaurant Week shines a light where it's long been missing. It's helped generate tens of millions of dollars for Black-owned businesses, keeping legacies alive and creating new ones. And it's part of Black history still being written every time a diner takes that first bite. I'm Esther Dillard for the Black Information Network.
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0: 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I'm Charlamagne Tha God, host of the world's most dangerous morning show, The Breakfast Club, and my history lives here.
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4: North Carolina lawmakers are expected to take up House Bill 328. The bill would cap THC levels in hemp products and could effectively ban THC drinks sold by hemp businesses and breweries.
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3: BIN News This Hour, I'm Terry McCready. Coming up, the former vice president is endorsing Michigan's Democratic Senate candidate Abdul El Sayed. Iran is laying out demands to reopen the Strait of Hormuz. Hundreds of Haitian municipal workers in New York are bracing for termination. Former Vice President Kamala Harris endorsing Democratic Senate candidate Abdul El Sayed in Michigan's upcoming election. El Sayed talking about his decision to run for U.S. Senate.
6: When the opportunity to run for U.S. Senate came up, I realized that this was a fight not just against Mike Rogers and Donald Trump. It was a fight for the kind of America that can give what I had to all of her children. That is the work in front of us.
3: Harris praising him as a candidate focusing on working families and said he's needed to help Democrats win control of the Senate. Meanwhile, New York Congresswoman Alexandria Ocasio-Cortez agrees, saying El Sayed's victory is a sign the party is unifying.
7: We have really an ascendance of a young, inspiring, exciting electorate, energizing wave of candidates that I think really inject a new energy to the Democratic Party.
3: The New York Democrat telling ABC's This Week it's a time of renewal for the party with a shift towards focusing on the working class. Iran has issued a list of demands that must be met before the Strait of Hormuz is reopened.
8: I want to give them every last chance before decapitation. Very tough to do what we have planned, still planned. We'll see what happens.
3: Trump just days ago discussing a new round of talks, but now the head of Iran's Supreme National Security Council issued a statement calling for the U.S. to lift its blockade and withdraw the American military from the region. He also demanded the U.S. lift sanctions, pay war reparations, and end attacks on Iranian allies in the region. This comes as the state of negotiations between the U.S. and Iran remains uncertain. New York City is beginning the process of terminating the employment of Haitian municipal workers. This follows a Supreme Court decision allowing the federal government to end temporary protected status for Haitian migrants. While dozens of workers are already impacted, municipal leaders warn that the final number of job losses could easily reach into the hundreds. Mayor Zohran Mamdani calling on President Trump to restore TPS protections to support the city's economy and its large Haitian community. Meantime, the city is providing laid-off workers with free legal consultations, health insurance, navigation, and eligibility for job reinstatement if they secure new work authorization. Jury selection in the murder trial of the man accused of killing Tupac Shakur is underway in Las Vegas today. Dwayne Davis is accused of orchestrating the 1996 murder and is facing life behind bars without parole. If convicted, the Clark County District Attorney's Office has submitted a list of potential witnesses with over 200 names. Shakur was sitting at a red light when a white Cadillac pulled up next to him and opened fire on September 7th of 1996. He was shot multiple times and died several days later. Stay informed, stay connected, and subscribe. Follow BIN News This Hour wherever you get your podcasts. I'm Terry McCready for the Black Information Network.
4: Here's what's trending this hour. President Trump says Iran should have to pay for damages for harm caused against the world by the regime. Trump was asked about Iran's latest demands on Monday as negotiations play out with the U.S. Hunter Biden says his father, former President Joe Biden's cancer has spread. He gave an update on his father's health during a wide-ranging interview with the BBC on Friday. And over 100 people have died after a 7.4 magnitude earthquake in Colombia earlier today. I'm Amber Payton, and that's what's trending.
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9: The Pro Football Hall of Fame's class of 2026 was inducted Saturday in Canton, Ohio. The five-member class was headlined by first-year candidates Drew Brees and Larry Fitzgerald. Running back Roger Craig was the class's senior committee selection. Four-time Super Bowl champion kicker Adam Vinatieri and standout linebacker Luke Kuechly rounded out the class. Newly inducted Pro Football Hall of Famer Roger Craig says he's been diagnosed with vascular dementia. The legendary Black San Francisco 49ers running back disclosed his diagnosis during his Hall of Fame acceptance speech Saturday. The 66-year-old played from 1983 to 1993 with three teams, notably with the 49ers. And the Washington Commanders are expanding their support of girls' flag football in Virginia. Saturday, the Commanders announced that 51 new teams will take the field this fall in Northern Virginia, Richmond, and Hampton Roads. Each team will receive custom Nike uniforms, an NFL flag kit, and other support from the Commanders. With the latest in sports, I'm Misty Jordan on the Black Information Network, your home for Black News First.
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10: Moni, on your home for Black News First, the Black Information Network. A black thief with the nickname Master of Disguise has been finally caught near Atlanta, Georgia. Authorities say for months he robbed stores, employees at gunpoint. The FBI says the man in these disguises is 33-year-old Tracy Darryl Mingo. He's accused of robbing 10 businesses at gunpoint between October of 2025 and January of this year. Mingo would dress as a construction worker, hospital guard, even in hospital scrubs to avoid being recognized, according to authorities. Law enforcement found and arrested him just as it appeared he was putting on the same security guard disguise used during a robbery the night before. A black man is facing felony charges after a missing black 2-year-old boy was found dead near a Marietta, Georgia apartment complex. Authorities say 23-year-old Darian Keith called 911 on Friday to report Messiah Harris missing. Keith is the boyfriend of Messiah's mother, who was away at the time. Investigators allege Keith lied to dispatchers and officers before hiding Messiah's body in the woods behind the apartment complex. Atlanta News First spoke to a black woman who lives in the complex.
11: And it has been a huge, like a very lingering scent over here I've been smelling. And I felt like it smelled like death. You know, I know what death smells like. So I said this to myself, like, this isn't manure or just them hitting the sewer line over there. This is something bigger. And they literally came over here in an investigation. They found their body right up there, exactly where I've been smelling it.
10: Officials have not determined how Messiah died, and additional charges could be filed as the investigation continues. Colin Gray, the father of Georgia Mass High School shooter Colt Gray, wants a new trial. Gray's attorneys filed a motion in Barrow County Superior Court on August 5th, claiming the verdict lacked evidence and contradicts justice principles. The 55-year-old father is currently serving a 15-year sentence at a Georgia prison south of Atlanta. He was convicted in March of numerous felony charges, including the purchase of an AR-15-style rifle for Colt, despite warnings about his son's mental health. Colt used the weapon in a fatal shooting at Appalachie High School in September of 2024, resulting in the deaths of two students and two teachers. The teenager was sentenced to life in prison without parole on July 28th. In Louisiana, jury selection starts in the trial of two men accused of conspiring to kill a federal witness in a staged vehicle crash scheme. Investigators say disbarred attorney Sean Alfortish paid Leon Chunky Parker to kill Cornelius Garrison, a black man who was providing information to the FBI. Both suspects pleaded not guilty. Garrison was killed in 2020. The case is part of the same Stage Rex probe that led to the March convictions of attorneys Vanessa Mata and Jason Giles for witness tampering, obstruction of justice, mail fraud, and conspiracy. Listen to the Black Information Network on the iHeartRadio app. I'm Alexandria Ikemoni on your home for Black News First, the Black Information Network.
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19: The Michael Jackson story isn't over yet. Lionsgate says Michael 2 is expected to begin filming in late 2026 or early 2027, with a possible release planned for late 2027 or the first half of 2028. The sequel follows the box office success of Michael, which stars Jackson's nephew, Jafar Jackson, and earned more than $1 billion worldwide. Studio executives say previously filmed musical sequences are expected to be incorporated into the new movie as production moves forward. And Portia Williams is officially moving forward after her divorce from Simon Gobadia. According to court documents obtained by TMZ, the Real Housewives of Atlanta star will keep the former couple's Atlanta mansion, receiving more than $1.5 million tied to the property's equity, and take ownership of a 2021 Rolls-Royce Ghost. The settlement was confirmed during an August 5th hearing and resolves all remaining issues between the former couple, who married in 2022 before Williams filed for divorce in February 2024. With the latest in entertainment at 17 and 47 minutes past each hour, I'm Bree Wood on the Black Information Network, your home for Black News First.
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24: Like more on your home for 24/7 news, the Black Information Network. The story is coming out of Michigan. The Democratic nominee for U.S. Senate says he hopes former President Obama will campaign for him. During an appearance on NBC's Meet the Press, Abdul Ed Sayed says he spoke with Obama following his primary victory last week, calling their conversation really warm and inspiring.
6: Look, we talked a lot about what it'll take to win. Obviously, his presence in here in Michigan would mean so much. to the coalition that helped elect him. So I hope that we get to campaign together.
24: El Sayed added that he was grateful for his advice and that Obama knows the critical role Michigan will play in holding President Trump accountable. It comes as top Democrats have backed the progressive El Sayed, including former Vice President Kamala Harris and Senate Minority Leader Chuck Schumer. Chicago leaders are celebrating the reopening of the Austin Green Line station. Black Mayor Brandon Johnson says the $21 million station is the West Side's newest fully accessible access point to the rail system.
0: Accessibility is a fundamental right, and it is our responsibility to ensure that every resident and visitor can move freely through our city. Residents rely on our transit system every single day to go to school, work, doctor's appointments.
24: The original street level station opened up in 1899 and hadn't been upgraded since. It was rebuilt in 1962. Upgrades included the installation of a new elevator and escalator connecting to the platform, reconstruction of the stairs, and a new ADA-compliant ramp. Now to Ferguson, Missouri, just outside of St. Louis. Sunday marked 12 years since Michael Brown was shot and killed by a police officer there. The black 18-year-old's death sparked a period of protest and unrest in the St. Louis suburb that reignited months later when a grand jury decided not to indict Officer Darren Wilson in connection with that shooting. Several events were held to remember Brown. Forecasters are now saying rounds of severe storms are set to bear down on millions of residents across the Midwest and Great Lakes this week. This begins with a level 2 out of 5 severe storm threat covering major cities including Chicago as well as Detroit. Widespread rain totals of up to 3 inches could also be seen across the region as the week moves forward. Localized pockets of 3 to 5 inches of rain are possible. Now our Washington Roundup. National Economic Council Director Kevin Hassett says the overall economy is booming despite a new report showing job creation stalled last month. During an appearance on CNN's State of the Union, Hassett claimed that a reduction in government workers and hospitality workers filing for unemployment bogged down the jobs report.
3: You take those two out and you get back to what the consensus number was, about 100,000 job creation. And the point is, if that were in isolation, I wouldn't be caring about like throwing this or that on the side because it's a special story.
24: Most analysts had expected to see as many as 83,000 new jobs created. However, the Bureau of Labor Statistics numbers showed 23,000 jobs were unexpectedly shed. Meanwhile, the unemployment rate did slip a bit from 4.2% to 4.1%. And that's your Washington Roundup. I'm Mike Moore on your home for 24/7 News, the Black Information Network.
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7: 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At the Black Information Network, we tell stories from Cleveland, Milwaukee, and Minneapolis, where legacy meets survival and pride moves with purpose. We sit with elders who remember when Motown meant more than music, it meant movement. We walk with artists painting black features on city walls. We vibe with DJs spinning house, hip-hop, and freedom into every mix. Black folks here cook love into casseroles, build businesses in blitz zones, and still show up at city council meetings wearing their Sunday best. Even through loss, protests, and isolation, we persist. We don't just make culture, we protect it and pass it forward. From Lake Erie to Lake Street, Black Midwesterners hold it down with heart and hustle. Our cold doesn't stop the fire, and our pride speaks softly, but it stands firm. With Black News First, I'm Katie Gray on the Black Information Network.
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8: Meta, the parent company of Facebook and Instagram, is back in the news. A New Mexico judge has ordered the tech giant to pay $567 million and make major changes to better protect children on its platforms. The ruling comes after a jury found Meta liable for contributing to harms that affect the mental health of young users and for allegedly concealing information related to child sexual exploitation on its apps. The new penalty is on top of a previously imposed civil penalty of $375 million. That brings Meta's total liability in the New Mexico case to nearly $942 million.
4: According to the court order, most of the money will fund youth mental health treatments, prevention programs, screenings, and public awareness campaigns over the next 5 years. The judge also ordered Meta to strengthen safety measures. Meta says it plans to appeal, the company arguing it has already invested heavily in teen safety. Money news at 24 and 54 minutes past each hour. I'm Nicole Deal on your home for Black News First, the Black Information Network.
9: I'm Amber Payton with BIN News Now. New York City Mayor Zarim Mamdani is urging President Trump to extend temporary protected status for Haitian and Syrian immigrants after a Supreme Court ruling ended the program.
10: We are only taking the actions that we are forced to take.
9: Mamdani says the city is offering free legal help as some former TPS holders face losing their jobs. In Mississippi, friends of 18-year-old Nolan Wells, who was black, are conducting their own investigation into his death on Horn Island. Wells' body was found 2 days after a July 4th boat trip. No arrests have been made, and his official autopsy and toxicology results are still pending. And North Carolina civil rights figure Lynn Council has died at 93. Council said Wake County deputies hanged him from a tree in the 1950s while trying to force a robbery confession. No officers were ever charged. A bench honoring Council now sits outside the Apex Police Department. Get BIN News Now on demand 24/7 on the iHeartRadio app.
11: I'm Mike Stevens on your home for Black News First, the Black Information Network. Here's your top headlines this hour. As the BIN has reported, the black sheriff of Broward County, Florida, has already said he and his officers will take any kind of school threats seriously, including by prosecuting kids who make them, even if they're fake. Well, despite the warning, the district has its first bomb threat of the school year. It was a hoax, but Superintendent Dr. Howard Hepburn, who's also black, says the incident is a good reminder to talk to kids about the seriousness of the crime.
14: We are prosecuting to the fullest extent of the law if it's a student that actually called in a crazy threat. It is very disruptive to this entire school day. So, again, want to press upon the parents, please talk to your kids. These are not jokes.
11: There have been a rash of threats of school violence in classrooms around the country, and in several cases, the threats turned out to be real. Law enforcement in many black communities say if someone sees something that may be concerning, to report it before something bad happens. Despite the numerous warnings about AI around the country, as the school year starts in Texas, thousands of kids, many of them black, are starting the new year under a new AI-focused learning model. This will involve various core subjects at 9 campuses to start. School officials say they are planning to expand AI-focused learning to 100 district schools in Houston by 2031. One of the big concerns, especially in black school districts around the country, is not having enough qualified school teachers, leading to overcrowded classrooms. In the Dallas-Fort Worth, Texas area, these black principals are among those excited. A lack of teachers is not a concern for them this year.
25: I'm currently here at the job fair. I'm only 2 positions away from being fully staffed.
26: This is my 7th year being a principal. And so this year, I'm definitely farther along than I have been years past.
11: They made the comments to NBC5 television there. Studies have shown black students do better academically when they have black teachers in the early grades. Finding good black men teachers is often extremely challenging. And speaking of going back to school, health experts are among those who have some school lunch tips for black parents and others as classes get underway. One dietitian says parents should prioritize balanced meals with lean proteins, whole grains, fruits, and vegetables. She also suggests involving children in meal planning to make healthy options more appealing. And unfortunately, in some places, black students suffered all summer long because their school districts discontinued free lunch programs. So going back to school now presents an opportunity to have free and nutritious breakfast and lunch options to go along with whatever the parents may send from home. For more stories of interest to the black community, log on to BINnews.com. You can also check us out on all social media platforms. I'm Mike Stevens on your home for Black News First, the Black Information Network.
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13: In the Bay, Black culture isn't just lived, it's protected. At the Black Information Network, we document the resistance, reinvention, and realness that makes the Bay Area a Black cultural capital. In Oakland, history still breathes through murals of Huey Newton and the echoes of E-40. In Richmond, aunties still cook red beans on Sundays, and grandkids still get lined up with clippers in the kitchen. In San Francisco, you'll find poets hosting open mics in places where jazz never died. We uplift community gardens started by Black teachers. We follow youth groups organizing art shows that double as healing circles. Speak to parents fighting for their children's right to learn Black history in public schools. Yes, the Bay has changed, but our culture hasn't. From the steps of Lake Mirror to tech hubs run by Black coders, we see a new generation building while honoring the past. This isn't just a region, it's a reclamation, and the Black Bay is still here. With Black News First, this is Doug Davis on the Black Information Network.
15: I'm Kevin Brown, and you're home for 24/7 News, the Black Information Network. Here's what's happening right now. Rounds of severe storms are set to bear down on millions across the Midwest and Great Lakes. NBC correspondent Shaquille Brewster reports the Midwest and Great Lakes region face a storm threat.
16: The wild weather also stalling travel on Sunday with temporary ground stops and delays as extreme heat also persists nationwide. Almost 50 million people currently under heat alerts with heat indexes in the plains reaching as high as 110 degrees.
15: A level 2 out of 4 severe storm threat is covering major cities, Chicago, Detroit, Cleveland, and Pittsburgh. Brewster reports destructive wildfires are burning in parts of the West.
16: While in Utah, another blaze that has already consumed more than 100,000 acres, leading to this powerful sight. First responders paying tribute to two fallen firefighters who died in a helicopter crash while battling that fire.
15: A 33-year-old Seattle woman was killed in a collision on northbound Interstate 5 in Federal Way near the Kent Federal Way border. The woman exited the vehicle while it was still in motion and was struck by another vehicle, resulting in her death at the scene. The driver of the vehicle the woman exited was a 40-year-old Tacoma man, and the other vehicle involved did not remain at the scene. The roadway was blocked for nearly 4 hours following the incident. And from the San Francisco Bay Area, the Oakland City Clerk has released a list of candidates who qualify to run in the upcoming November 3rd election. The mayoral race has fewer contenders this year, possibly due to Barbara Lee's decision to run for a full term. The Oakland Unified School District Board seats are expected to be the most competitive, with candidates like Brenda Grisham and Mindy Pacheknuk vying for positions. City council races are also less contentious, with candidates like Charlene Wang, Janani Ramachandran, and Kevin Jenkins seeking re-election. Evacuation warnings are being issued to a wildfire burning in Monterey County. Hundreds of evacuation warnings were issued Sunday afternoon to residents in Big Sur due to the timber fire, which is burning in Los Padres National Forest. The fire charred over 370 acres as of Sunday night. The warnings were put into effect to give residents time to pack up and leave their homes if necessary. Washington State's ferry system is undergoing a major transition with the construction of 3 new hybrid electric ferries. The aging fleet is struggling to maintain reliable service due to a shortage of vessels, with many ferries over 40 years old. The new vessels are expected to improve reliability, but more are needed as older ferries reach retirement age. Congressional legislation aims to support ferry systems, recognizing their importance to communities in western Washington. A new bunch of tickets to the Obama Presidential Center in Chicago are going on sale this week. Folks looking to buy tickets for the center from January 4th through the 31st of next year will be able to do so 10 a.m. local time this Wednesday. A very limited number of tickets for this October will also go on sale the same day. People should visit obama.org for more information. The Obama Foundation is a nonprofit collaborator of the Black Information Network. I'm Kevin Brown on your home for Black News First, the Black Information Network.
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2: Selena was the Tejano artist to go internationally.
6: We're going to start the English album. So we're going to start on that. It should be out June or July, along with the Spanish album. The Tejano album will be out at the same time.
19: And when did Yolanda come into the picture?
20: I would say the early 90s or late 80s, because she was with her for a while.
19: Was she introduced to you as the fan club president?
20: Mm-hmm. Yes.
21: Then she was hired as an employee for Selena at her stores.
20: She asked me, she said, Yolanda, you know, I don't know what's going on with my businesses, but I need somebody to pay attention to my business. This is not the first time. She offered me a job. Little by little, she just worked her way in, and everything that she needed, she started taking over everything. And I think after a while, she was even doing her books, her bank accounts, everything.
19: Did you ever get a bad feeling from her?
20: Yes, because I knew she didn't like me. She didn't like me being around Selena.
22: I saw Yolanda running after her, you know, but I didn't thought it was Selena until she was in the floor. Yolanda, she just like ignored, like if nothing had happened, she turned around. She went back into the room, and she was out standing in the room just swinging the gun.
19: Sitting there, we heard across the radios, the police radios and scanners, there was something that came across that Selena had been shot at a hotel in Corpus Christi.
23: Since the trial, Yolanda's done jailhouse interviews. She's made a lot of claims that she has some secret.
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29: Governor Abigail Spanberger announced that her administration has restored the civil rights of more than 66,000 Virginians with prior felony convictions.
17: Or heartbreaking loss.
30: A federal judge has struck down the race-based portion of Houston's Minority Women in Small Business Enterprise Program.
1: Knowledge is power.
31: President Trump halted new airstrikes on Iran. Reopening the Strait of Hormuz is expected to be a primary focus of negotiations.
17: And the Black Information Network is bringing you the stories that matter.
15: BIN News this hour. I'm Doug Davis. Good evening. A Las Vegas courtroom began selecting jurors today in the murder trial of Duane Keefe D. Davis. Nearly three decades after Tupac Shakur was killed, Davis faces one count of murder, along with an allegation that the crime was committed to support a Los Angeles gang. Prosecutors say Davis was the one who set it all up. Davis says he's not guilty. The court could hear from a long list of witnesses, including Marion Suge Knight, who co-founded Death Row Records, the label Shakur was signed to. CNN also reports that Bad Boy Records Chief Sean Diddy Combs could also be called in. Both are locked up and behind bars. Former prosecutor and criminal defense attorney African-American Joy Jackson speaks to CNN about what the two music moguls might say if they do get called in to testify.
32: They certainly do not have to be cooperative. I wouldn't expect and anticipate that they would be cooperative. Suge Knight, you know, he said very colorfully that he doesn't have much to say. I don't think you're going to get anything else after from Mr. Combs. And I think, to be clear, the all-star witness here, if you can believe it, the pivotal witness is Mr. Davis himself. And so prosecutors are going to try to string together his prior statements, what's in the public domain about him, in order to build their case by suggesting that he, in fact, gave a confession.
15: Suge Knight was driving the car when Tupac was shot after leaving a Mike Tyson fight in Las Vegas. Meanwhile, Republicans are stepping up their attacks on progressive Democrats. GOP leaders are trying to make socialism a major issue in this year's midterm elections. South Carolina Senator African-American Tim Scott spoke to CNN Sunday about Michigan Senate candidate and Democratic Socialist Abdul El-Sayed and says he's proof that Democrats are moving too far left for many voters.
33: Why? Because he is inconsistent with Michiganders of either side of the aisle, by the way. Someone who wants to defund police, defund ICE, who wants to abolish our concept of a border. He says he's the most dangerous candidate you can find. He's right. We should trust his words, not ours.
15: Scott also said,
33: we're going to focus and bring attention to the fact that not only is he sympathetic for Hamas, not only does he run around with Hassan Pike or someone who said that Americans deserve 9/11, he should be held account for exactly where he stands and what he's for.
15: El-Sayed will take on Republican Mike Rogers this November. Finally, a Florida criminal case involving a black NFL player has been closed without charges. Prosecutors say they lack enough evidence to go ahead with the case involving Marcellus Wiley and his estranged wife, Anne Marie. It all began when she filed for divorce in L.A. and requested a domestic violence restraining order. Marcellus disputed any claim of violence toward his wife. The two are now in a separate California family court involving their divorce, custody, and parenting time for their three children. For the latest news stories of interest to our community, listen to the Black Information Network on the free iHeartRadio app or log on to BINnews.com and click the Listen Live link. 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I'm Doug Davis. 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
0: What's trending this hour? An executive order focused on childhood vaccine schedules has been signed by President Trump. Thousands of Spokane, Washington residents can come back home after evacuating from huge wildfires that burned entire neighborhoods. And millions across the Midwest and Great Lakes will be under the threat of severe storms this week. A level 2 out of 4 severe storm threat is covering major cities like Chicago, Detroit, Cleveland, and Pittsburgh. I'm Amber Payton, and that's what's trending.
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0: North Carolina Central University has officially opened its new Artificial Intelligence Institute. The Institute for Artificial Intelligence and Emerging Research will focus on AI education, research, and innovation. NCCU says the center is the first AI institute of its kind at any HBCU in the nation. Former NBA star Monte Ellis is joining HBCU Alcorn State as general manager of its men's basketball program. Ellis says he hopes to use his 12 years of NBA experience to create more opportunities for young players. And 12 standout golfers from HBCUs and U.S. military service academies will compete in this year's Jackson T. Stevens Cup. The tournament runs September 14th through the 16th at PGA Frisco in Texas. The field includes 6 women and 6 men competing alongside some of the nation's top Division I golfers. Organizers say the event is designed to spotlight elite collegiate talent from HBCUs and service academies. The tournament will also receive daily national television coverage on the Golf Channel. With the latest HBCU news, I'm Amber Payton on the Black Information Network and BINnews.com.
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10: The opinions, beliefs, and viewpoints expressed in this commentary are those of the author and do not necessarily represent those of BIN and its founding partners and employees. Now it's time to bring the funk with Roland S. Martin.
11: It's truly pathetic how much of a liar Donald Trump is. He truly is the liar in chief. Yesterday, he's speaking in Michigan. He tours a General Motors plant and standing next to General Motors CEO Mary Barra and other top executives, this fool says this.
12: Are the fans at the back? I mean, this was really leading from a design perspective.
14: They've come a long way. It's amazing what tariffs will do for General Motors and what the election has done. They're doing great. General Motors is doing fantastically, the best year they've ever had. And I won't get into it, but there's a reason. We've been very good to General Motors. The rest of the world doesn't love me, but that's okay.

0: out a lie. And the executives just stand there and let them lie. Just pathetic. I'm Roland Martin on the Black Information Network.
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3: 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Gun violence is continuing to plague many of the nation's black communities, and it remains a top day-to-day issue. Anti-violence programs popped up over the summer to quell the violence across the nation. Many programs reportedly are continuing even as school goes back into session in many parts of the country. Some communities have conducted gun buyback events where people sell their firearms. Those firearms are then turned into the police. In Baltimore, Maryland, a recent gun buyback event netted 430 firearms, according to the Archdiocese of Baltimore. A spokesman says some items were marked stolen, but all firearms were turned into law enforcement. Some sellers reportedly received up to $300 for their weapons. Meanwhile, in a report we are updating for you illustrating the devastating blow of gun violence across the nation, deadly gunfire claimed the life of a woman who was celebrating her cousin going off to college. According to WHBQ, gunfire erupted at an event in Tennessee, and Dr. Chandrika Hazlett was killed while several others were injured at the celebration. Hazlett had just earned her doctorate in May. A friend, Dr. Talisa Franklin, says it is quite a blow to the community.
4: That's another beautiful, educated black woman is no longer here to inspire other young black girls that probably never could believe they can be a doctor. They never could believe they can go to college.
3: Dr. Franklin says Dr. Hazlett came from a tough community and that academic achievement is something people need to see in the community near Memphis, Tennessee.
4: When all the odds are stacked against you and you still make it, oh, baby, that's driven. And it comes a lot with her faith. You know, growing up in church and growing up hearing the word of God and growing up with a mother saying you can be this and you can be that.
3: The shooting is under an active investigation and more details will be forthcoming, WHBQ says. Maryland and a multi-state coalition have won their case challenging HUD's attempt to cap funding for projects to help those facing housing insecurity and homelessness. The coalition says that for more than two decades, HUD has committed to rapid replacement and permanent housing without conditions like sobriety or a minimum income threshold. Attorney General Anthony Brown said if HUD's policy was not challenged, as many as 200 Marylanders would have lost their homes. A scam turned to anything but gold for a couple of people. Two men are in custody after allegedly trying to run a scam involving gold bars on an elderly D.C. resident. Investigators say the man recently was contacted by people claiming to be federal agents. The 85-year-old was told that his bank account was at risk and was urged to buy gold bars and then turn them over to the scammers. A gold dealer notified police and the FBI when the elderly man tried to buy more than $200,000 in gold. For more on these stories and national, international, state, and local news impacting the black community, listen to the Black Information Network on the free iHeartRadio app or log on to BINnews.com. 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
5: In Louisiana, Jefferson Parish Schools is reminding families that it will enforce a ban on cell phones, smartwatches, and other messaging devices in classrooms.
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8: The number of people working in the U.S. has shrunk by over 1 million people in the past year, and that is raising concerns among economists. New data shows the labor force participation rate dropped to 61.4% in July. That is the lowest level since the pandemic. That means a smaller share of Americans are either working or actively looking for work. The workforce now stands at about 169.1 million people. That is down from roughly 170.4 million a year ago. And the biggest declines have happened in recent months. So what is causing this shift in the workforce? Well, economists say one of the biggest factors is the continued retirement of baby boomers as more older Americans leave the workforce.

0: the same time, lower birth rates over the years are reducing the number of younger workers entering the job market. Experts also point to tighter immigration policies and enforcement as contributing factors. Money news at 24 and 54 minutes past each hour. I'm Nicole Deal on your home for Black News First, the Black Information Network.
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3: 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The Black Information Network. Severe storms are slamming millions across the Midwest and Great Lakes. A level 2 out of 4 severe storm threat is covering major cities like Chicago, Detroit, Cleveland, and Pittsburgh. Damaging winds are expected to be the primary hazard. The president's birthright citizenship push is sparking fears among migrants in the U.S. President Trump recently signed 2 new orders aimed at limiting birthright citizenship. According to NBC 10, an immigration attorney in Pennsylvania is saying uncertainty over the issue is creating fears in the nation's immigrant communities. This comes after the Supreme Court blocked the president's previous move to limit who is considered a U.S. citizen. Immigration attorney Jonathan Grode tells NBC 10 that the new order is narrower than the president's previous effort. But Grode adds the administration is trying to grab headlines to illustrate that they're not giving up on the attack on birthright citizenship. This woman in Philadelphia, Pennsylvania, tells WCAU she still has worries.
4: I was born in Puerto Rico, so if citizenship, you know, if they decide that people that are born in Puerto Rico are not citizens and we can't travel back and forth.
3: Even though she says she has faith that Trump's order won't go through, she has concerns about her own family and community.
4: In my own family, we've had people that have come from Dominican Republic and are not citizens and had a baby in the United States and now they're citizens. We worry in our own communities.
3: A health center worker in the community tells WCAU her facility utilizes telehealth services more because a lot of patients don't feel comfortable coming in. As we've been reporting to you, Prime Minister Benjamin Netanyahu is saying no to President Trump's Gaza Board of Peace plan. The Prime Minister is saying that Hamas must fully demilitarize before any withdrawal of his military could occur. The Palestinian militants have conditionally agreed to the plan, but they say Israel continues to sabotage efforts to end the war. More Spokane, Washington residents are able to return to their homes after evacuating from massive wildfires that burned entire neighborhoods. Approximately 65,000 people were forced to leave as the emergency unfolded. Spokane County Sheriff John Knowles says the weather has been decent enough for firefighters to do their work. Taylor Farms is recalling food items containing jalapenos over possible salmonella poisoning. It comes after the California-based company pulled lettuce linked to the ongoing cyclospora outbreak. Taylor Farms said the recalled products include sauces and guacamole, which were flagged after the fresh peppers were recalled by Coast Citrus Distributors. For more on these stories and national, international, state, and local news impacting the Black community, listen to the Black Information Network on the free iHeartRadio app or log on to BINnews.com. 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
5: I'm Big Sue on the Black Information Network. George Washington Carver, an agricultural scientist, inventor, and educator at Tuskegee University, sought to revitalize southern soil that had been stripped by cotton, a nitrogen-depleting crop. He developed a crop rotation method that alternated the cotton with legumes like peanuts that fixed nitrogen and other edible crops such as corn. This method increased the soil's productive capacity and also gave southern farmers another crop to produce and sell besides cotton, thus diversifying the market. In addition to crop rotation, Dr. Carver promoted the practice of using compost to reintroduce nutrients and add organic matter to the soil. He showed that using compost for soil revitalization increased its productivity by 100-fold compared with previous common methods. Using compost to build soil is a critical practice in organic farming and gardening today. And that's a fact. I'm Big Sue on the Black Information Network.
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6: I'm Amber Payton with BIN News Now. President Trump is signing an executive order changing the childhood vaccine schedule, including separating the MMR vaccine into three shots and spreading immunizations across multiple visits.
7: Effective immediately, my administration is recognizing gold standard childhood.
6: The administration is also calling for more research into possible environmental factors behind rising autism diagnosis. North Carolina Central University has officially opened its new Artificial Intelligence Institute. NCCU says the center is the first AI institute of its kind at any HBCU in the nation. And jury selection is underway in Las Vegas in the murder trial of Dwayne Kefidi Davis, accused of orchestrating the 1996 killing of Tupac Shakur. Prosecutors have submitted a potential witness list with more than 200 names. Davis faces life in prison without parole if convicted. Get BIN News Now on demand 24/7 on the iHeartRadio app.
8: I'm Vanessa Tyler on the Black Information Network, your home for Black news first. Not only do Haitians have to get out of America, while they are still here, it is now illegal for them to work, which is why New York City's Mayor Zohran Mamdani is calling on the president to do the humane thing.
9: Only President Trump has the ability to restore TPS or to grant deferred enforcement departure to affected TPS holders. It would also demonstrate an immigration policy that is just and a commitment to an economy that is flourishing here in our city.
8: The mayor in New York, as well as officials in other cities with a significant Haitian population, fear what will happen to the economy and certain industries like healthcare if Haitians are kicked out. For now, some Haitians are being fitted with ankle monitors until they have to leave. The concern, of course, law-abiding Haitians would be deported to their own country, which could put them in the middle of gang danger. It didn't take long to wipe out nearly the entire inventory of a New Jersey jewelry store. How long? About a minute. Thieves were in and out of 9 Laca Jewelers in Woodbridge in 60 seconds. They used sledgehammers, and 4 masked men moved with precision and got away with almost $1 million in jewelry. Jury selection is underway in Las Vegas in the Tupac Shakur murder trial, and 63-year-old Dwayne Kefidi Davis is the man on trial for running the show, the shot caller. He's accused of giving the go-ahead order for that 1996 fatal drive-by shooting of the rap icon. Davis, a former Compton Crips leader, says he's not guilty, although for decades he was seen as the man who ordered the hit, reportedly writing about it in a bestseller. For Tupac's family, it's the pain from 30 years ago. Tupac's brother, Mopreme Shakur, tells CNN it's resurfacing all over again.
10: It has been rough, as it would be for anyone revisiting a situation like this. You know, over the years, we have found ways to cope with the trauma, with the drama, and tried to still continue on and have a full life.
8: Shakur's brother also reminisces on what we all lost with Tupac's voice silenced in death.
10: I could tell you what he was going to say, what he said 30 years ago. Got money for war, can't feed the poor. That's still relevant. That's still active, relevant, current statement today.
8: Jury selection in the case continues. A Black member of the Los Angeles City Council can't shake the corruption charges. Prosecutors are putting him on trial again. A judge refusing to dismiss the charges against Curran Price. He is charged with 12 felony counts, including embezzlement of government funds, conflicts of interest, and perjury. The case centers on allegations Price used his city council position to financially benefit his wife and improperly receive taxpayer-funded benefits. Price has pleaded not guilty to all the charges. I'm Vanessa Tyler on the Black Information Network, your home for Black news first.
11: I'm Kevin Brown with another look at modern-day Black history you should know. On January 6, 2021, as chaos engulfed the U.S. Capitol,
12: multiple Capitol entries.
11: A group of Black officers stood as pillars of resilience and bravery. Among them was Capitol Police Officer Eugene Goodman, who diverted rioters away from the Senate chamber, potentially saving countless lives.
12: Lieutenant Michael Byrd also faced a dire situation, protecting lawmakers from an advancing mob. His decisive actions safeguarded those entrusted to his care. And Officer Harry Dunn fought back against physical threats and racial slurs, standing firm in the defense of the Capitol and democracy. These black officers and many others remind us that the strength of our democracy lies in those who protect it. So let's never forget to honor their heroism and strive for a nation worthy of their sacrifice. For the Black Information Network, I'm Kevin Brown.
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6: I'm Amber Payton on your home for 24/7 News, the Black Information Network. Here's what's happening in your region right now. A decades-old D.C. tradition is taking on new meaning amid continued debate over the National Guard's presence in the city. Civil rights activists started the weekly drum circle at Meridian Hill Park, also known as Malcolm X Park, back in 1965.
13: And what we're going to do is we're going to fight back and we're going to make sure that the National Guards go home. They can serve their communities much better in their hometown. We don't need them here in D.C.
6: This weekend, organizers with Freedom D.C. highlighted the gathering as an example of the community they tell NBC4 Washington already makes the district safe and welcoming. The event comes nearly a year after President Trump deployed the National Guard to D.C. More than 4,000 Joint Task Force personnel remained in the district as of August 4th.
14: This drum circle is like it's open to everybody. It's a beautiful melting pot. And one thing I can tell to people that, you know, you don't have to be a drummer. You don't have to be like a bougie or anything. Anyone is welcome here.
6: Organizers are calling for the guard to leave, while longtime drummers say the Sunday tradition remains open to everyone. Washington is getting a colorful makeover as the district marks America's 250th birthday. Black Mayor Muriel Bowser's DC 250 mural project is adding new artwork across all 8 wards, celebrating local history, culture, and black creatives. DC News Now reports one of the newest murals is outside Ben's Chili Bowl, honoring Virginia Ali and legendary singer Pearl Bailey. The Washington Mystics are also featured and help support the project. A legal fight is brewing in Maryland over a new redistricting ballot question. The Maryland Freedom Caucus has filed a lawsuit challenging a referendum approved during last week's special legislative session. Black Governor Wes Moore and Democratic lawmakers say the measure is needed to respond to mid-decade redistricting in other states. Republicans argue it could open the door to partisan gerrymandering. If voters approve it, the move could reshape congressional districts before the 2030 census. In Hampton Roads, a Black Hampton civil rights figure who helped challenge segregation in healthcare has died. Agnes Stokes Chisman was one of 3 Black nurses who staged a 1963 sit-in at Dixie Hospital after Black employees were forced to eat in a separate cramped room. The women, later known as the Dixie Three, were fired, but eventually won a federal appeals court ruling that their constitutional rights had been violated. The Virginia Pilot reports Chisman died July 31st at 84. Hampton honored the trio with a historical marker last year. And Black cowboy culture, family history, and legacy are at the center of a new exhibit in Newport News. Hampton Roads artist Christopher Deontes is the first artist in residence at the Downing Grove Cultural Arts Center. His exhibit, Ancestral Soil, explores his family's roots in Freeman, Virginia, land his ancestors acquired after the Civil War. Deontes says discovering that history helped explain his own deep connection to horses, cattle, and Black cowboy culture. He's now passing that legacy to his son through both the land and his art. The exhibit runs through August 15th. 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
16: On September 17th, 2009, 24-year-old Maitrice Richardson disappeared without a trace in the woods near Malibu, California. She had been arrested at a beachside restaurant for failing to pay a tab and taken to the Lost Hills Sheriff Station.
17: You know, I mean, she's not from that area, and I would hate to wake up to a morning report. Girl lost somewhere with her head chopped off.
18: At least in the station here, she will be separated, so nobody's going to be with her. So at least that's, you know, the plus thing, so you don't have to worry about her safety.
16: This is the same sheriff station where Mel Gibson was taken to sober up after his drunken rant and then safely driven back to his car. There was no courtesy ride for Maitrice, the young African-American non-celebrity. They knew that she had been released with no car, no money, no cell phone, nothing. And in the dead of night, her mom calls the next morning to tell them that she never came home. And it's like, oh, well, she probably just, you know, they were just very nonchalant and casual about it.
17: She doesn't know the area. She's never been in your area. Well, I think she's depressed. That's what has me.
19: That's worth you more than just her. Okay.
16: The police released her just after midnight.
20: And there was nothing right. They had my treats victimized from the moment they knew that she was not in the right state of mind she needed to be in. And she needed help. She should have went to a hospital.
16: Maitrice disappeared into the darkness and was never seen alive again. I'm Katherine Townsend, a private investigator, investigative journalist, and host of the podcast Helen Gone. In the third season of Helen Gone, we're going to try to find out what really happened to Maitrice Richardson.
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21: This is Layla Ali, undefeated world champion Hall of Fame boxer, wellness advocate, and CEO of Layla Ali Lifestyle. My father, Muhammad Ali, was more than a champion in the ring. He was a global voice for courage, conviction, faith, and justice. The Muhammad Ali Center celebrates his life, his principles, and his willingness to stand for something bigger than himself, reminding us of the power of purpose. To learn more

0: 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I'm Layla Ali, and my history lives here.
1: I'm Bill Black with another Bet You Didn't Know music fact. 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
1: 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You ever heard Patti LaBelle talk about the time she was engaged to

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2: Born of the boroughs.
3: Must be met before the Strait of Hormuz is reopened.
4: I want to give them every last chance before decapitation. Very tough to do what we have planned, still planned. We'll see what happens.
3: Trump just days ago discussing a new round of talks, but now the head of Iran's Supreme National Security Council issued a statement calling for the U.S. to lift its blockade and withdraw the American military from the region. He also demanded the U.S. lift sanctions, pay war reparations, and end attacks on Iranian allies in the region. This comes as the state of negotiations between the U.S. and Iran remains uncertain. New York City is beginning the process of terminating the employment of Haitian municipal workers. This follows a Supreme Court decision allowing the federal government to end temporary protected status for Haitian migrants. While dozens of workers are already impacted, municipal leaders warn that the final number of job losses could easily reach into the hundreds. Mayor Zohran Mamdani calling on President Trump to restore TPS protections to support the city's economy and its large Haitian community. Meantime, the city is providing laid-off workers with free legal consultations, health insurance, navigation, and eligibility for job reinstatement if they secure new work authorization. Jury selection in the murder trial of the man accused of killing Tupac Shakur is underway in Las Vegas today. Dwayne Davis is accused of orchestrating the 1996 murder and is facing life behind bars without parole. If convicted, the Clark County District Attorney's Office has submitted a list of potential witnesses with over 200 names. Shakur was sitting at a red light when a white Cadillac pulled up next to him and opened fire on September 7th of 1996. He was shot multiple times and died several days later. Stay informed, stay connected, and subscribe. Follow VIN News this hour wherever you get your podcasts. I'm Terry McCready for the Black Information Network.
5: Here's what's trending this hour. President Trump says Iran should have to pay for damages for harm caused against the world by the regime. Trump was asked about Iran's latest demands on Monday as negotiations play out with the U.S. Hunter Biden says his father, former President Joe Biden's cancer has spread. He gave an update on his father's health during a wide-ranging interview with the BBC on Friday. And over 100 people have died after a 7.4 magnitude earthquake in Colombia earlier today. I'm Amber Payton, and that's what's trending.
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6: The Pro Football Hall of Fame's class of 2026 was inducted Saturday in Canton, Ohio. The five-member class was headlined by first-year candidates Drew Brees and Larry Fitzgerald. Running back Roger Craig was the class's senior committee selection. Four-time Super Bowl champion kicker Adam Vinatieri and standout linebacker Luke Kuechly rounded out the class. Newly inducted Pro Football Hall of Famer Roger Craig says he's been diagnosed with vascular dementia. The legendary Black San Francisco 49ers running back disclosed his diagnosis during his Hall of Fame acceptance speech Saturday. The 66-year-old played from 1983 to 1993 with three teams, notably with the 49ers. And the Washington Commanders are expanding their support of girls' flag football in Virginia. Saturday, the Commanders announced that 51 new teams will take the field this fall in Northern Virginia, Richmond, and Hampton Roads. Each team will receive custom Nike uniforms, an NFL flag kit, and other support from the Commanders. With the latest in sports, I'm Misty Jordan on the Black Information Network, your home for Black News First.
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7: Work. A black thief with the nickname Master of Disguise has been finally caught near Atlanta, Georgia. Authorities say for months he robbed stores, employees at gunpoint. The FBI says the man in these disguises is 33-year-old Tracy Darrell Mingo. He's accused of robbing 10 businesses at gunpoint between October of 2025 and January of this year. Mingo would dress as a construction worker, hospital guard, even in hospital scrubs to avoid being recognized, according to authorities. Law enforcement found and arrested him just as it appeared he was putting on the same security guard disguise used during a robbery the night before. A black man is facing felony charges after a missing black 2-year-old boy was found dead near a Marietta, Georgia apartment complex. Authorities say 23-year-old Darian Keith called 911 on Friday to report Messiah Harris missing. Keith is the boyfriend of Messiah's mother, who was away at the time. Investigators allege Keith lied to dispatchers and officers before hiding Messiah's body in the woods behind the apartment complex. Atlanta News First spoke to a Black woman who lives in the complex.
0: And it has been a huge, like a very lingering scent over here. I've been smelling, and I felt like it smelled like death. You know, I know what death smells like. So I said it to myself, like, this isn't manure or just them hitting the sewer line over there. This is something bigger. And they literally came over here in an investigation. They found their body right up there, exactly where I've been smelling it.
7: Officials have not determined how Messiah died, and additional charges could be filed as the investigation continues. Colin Gray, the father of Georgia Mass High School shooter Colt Gray, wants a new trial. Gray's attorneys filed a motion in Barrow County Superior Court on August 5th, claiming the verdict lacked evidence and contradicts justice principles. The 55-year-old father is currently serving a 15-year sentence at a Georgia prison south of Atlanta. He was convicted in March of numerous felony charges, including the purchase of an AR-15-style rifle for Colt, despite warnings about his son's mental health. Colt used the weapon in a fatal shooting at Appalachian High School in September of 2024, resulting in the deaths of two students and two teachers. The teenager was sentenced to life in prison without parole on July 28th. In Louisiana, jury selection starts in the trial of two men accused of conspiring to kill a federal witness in a staged vehicle crash scheme. Investigators say disbarred attorney Sean Alfortish paid Leon Chunky Parker to kill Cornelius Garrison, a Black man who was providing information to the FBI. Both suspects pleaded not guilty. Garrison was killed in 2020. The case is part of the same Stage Rex probe that led to the March convictions of attorneys Vanessa Mata and Jason Giles for witness tampering, obstruction of justice, mail fraud, and conspiracy. Listen to the Black Information Network on the iHeartRadio app. I'm Alexandria Ikemoni on your home for Black News First, the Black Information Network.
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7: 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Where Big Mo and DJ Spru slowed the city down to match its heart rate. We visit local shops on Alameda, where barbers serve as therapists. We sit with vendors selling everything from shea butter to political books on the corner of Blodgett and Ennis, and catch up with TSU students launching Black-owned startups between classes. Black Houston is spiritual and entrepreneurial, and even as the skyline rises and developers creep in, the soul of Black Houston holds steady. Because in the words of our elders, if you don't see us, you're not looking. I'm Nicole Deal with Black News First on the Black Information Network.
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8: Mike Moore on your home for 24/7 News, the Black Information Network. This story is coming out of Michigan. The Democratic nominee for U.S. Senate says he hopes former President Obama will campaign for him. During an appearance on NBC's Meet the Press, Abdul Ed Sayed says he spoke with Obama following his primary victory last week, calling their conversation really warm and inspiring.
9: Look, we talked a lot about what it'll take to win. Obviously, his presence in here in Michigan would mean so much to the coalition that helped elect him. So I hope that we get to campaign together.
8: El Sayed added that he was grateful for his advice and that Obama knows the critical role Michigan will play in holding President Trump accountable. It comes as top Democrats have backed the progressive El Sayed, including former Vice President Kamala Harris and Senate Minority Leader Chuck Schumer. Chicago leaders are celebrating the reopening of the Austin Green Line station. Black Mayor Brandon Johnson says the $21 million station is the West Side's newest fully accessible access point to the rail system.
10: Accessibility is a fundamental right, and it is our responsibility to ensure that every resident and visitor can move freely through our city. Residents rely on our transit system every single day to go to school, work, doctor's appointments.
8: The original street level station opened up in 1899 and hadn't been upgraded since. It was rebuilt in 1962. Upgrades included the installation of a new elevator and escalator connecting to the platform, reconstruction of the stairs, and a new ADA-compliant ramp. Now to Ferguson, Missouri, just outside of St. Louis. Sunday marked 12 years since Michael Brown was shot and killed by a police officer there. The black 18-year-old's death sparked a period of protest and unrest in the St. Louis suburb that reignited months later when a grand jury decided not to indict Officer Darren Wilson in connection with that shooting. Several events were held to remember Brown. Forecasters are now saying rounds of severe storms are set to bear down on millions of residents across the Midwest and Great Lakes this week. This begins with a level 2 out of 5 severe storm threat covering major cities, including Chicago, as well as Detroit. Widespread rain totals of up to 3 inches could also be seen across the region as the week moves forward. Localized pockets of 3 to 5 inches of rain are possible. Now our Washington Roundup. National Economic Council Director Kevin Hassett says the overall economy is booming despite a new report showing job creation stalled last month. During an appearance on CNN's State of the Union, Hassett claimed that a reduction in government workers and hospitality workers filing for unemployment bogged down the jobs report.
11: You take those two out and you get back to what the consensus number was, about 100,000 job creation. And the point is, if that were in isolation, I wouldn't be caring about like throwing this or that on the side because it's a special story.
8: Most analysts had expected to see as many as 83,000 new jobs created. However, the Bureau of Labor Statistics numbers showed 23,000 jobs were unexpectedly shed. Meanwhile, the unemployment rate did slip a bit from 4.2% to 4.1%. And that's your Washington Roundup. I'm Mike Moore on your home for 24/7 News, the Black Information Network.
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5: Just to better protect children on its platforms. The ruling comes after a jury found Meta liable for contributing to harms that affect the mental health of young users and for allegedly concealing information related to child sexual exploitation on its apps. The new penalty is on top of a previously imposed civil penalty of $375 million. That brings Meta's total liability in the New Mexico case to nearly $942 million. According to the court order, most of the money will fund youth mental health treatments, prevention programs, screenings, and public awareness campaigns over the next 5 years. The judge also ordered Meta to strengthen safety measures. Meta says it plans to appeal, the company arguing it has already invested heavily in teen safety. Money news at 24 and 54 minutes past each hour. I'm Nicole Deal on your home for Black News First, the Black Information Network.
6: I'm Amber Payton with BIN News Now. New York City Mayor Zarim Mamdani is urging President Trump to extend temporary protected status for Haitian and Syrian immigrants after a Supreme Court ruling ended the program.
7: We are only taking the actions that we are forced to take.
6: Mamdani says the city is offering free legal help as some former TPS holders face losing their jobs. In Mississippi, friends of 18-year-old Nolan Wells, who was Black, are conducting their own investigation into his death on Horn Island. Wells' body was found 2 days after a July 4th boat trip. No arrests have been made, and his official autopsy and toxicology results are still pending. And North Carolina's civil rights figure Lynn Council has died at 93. Council said Wake County deputies hanged him from a tree in the 1950s while trying to force a robbery confession. No officers were ever charged. A bench honoring Council now sits outside the Apex Police Department. Get BIN News Now on demand 24/7 on the iHeartRadio app.
8: I'm Mike Stevens on your home for Black News First, the Black Information Network. Here's your top headlines this hour. As the BIN has reported, the Black sheriff of Broward County, Florida, has already said he and his officers will take any kind of school threat seriously, including by prosecuting kids who make them, even if they're fake. Well, despite the warning, the district has its first bomb threat of the school year. It was a hoax, but Superintendent Dr. Howard Hepburn, who's also Black, says the incident is a good reminder to talk to kids about the seriousness of the crime.
9: We are prosecuting to the fullest extent of the law if it's a student that actually called in a crazy threat. It is very disruptive to this entire school day. So, again, want to press upon the parents. Please talk to your kids. These are not jokes.
8: There have been a rash of threats of school violence in classrooms around the country. And in several cases, the threats turned out to be real. Law enforcement in many Black communities say if someone sees something that may be concerning, to report it before something bad happens. Despite the numerous warnings about AI around the country, as the school year starts in Texas, thousands of kids, many of them Black, are starting the new year under a new AI-focused learning model. This will involve various core subjects at 9 campuses to start. School officials say they are planning to expand AI-focused learning to 100 district schools in Houston by 2031. One of the big concerns, especially in Black school districts around the country, is not having enough qualified school teachers, leading to overcrowded classrooms. In the Dallas-Fort Worth, Texas area, these Black principals are among those excited. A lack of teachers is not a concern for them this year.
10: I'm currently here at the job fair. I'm only 2 positions away from being fully staffed.
11: This is my 7th year being a principal. And so this year I'm definitely farther along than I have been years past.
8: They made the comments to NBC5 television there. Studies have shown Black students do better academically when they have Black teachers in the early grades. Finding good Black men teachers is often extremely challenging. And speaking of going back to school, Health experts are among those who have some school lunch tips for Black parents and others as classes get underway. One dietitian says parents should prioritize balanced meals with lean proteins, whole grains, fruits, and vegetables. She also suggests involving children in meal planning to make healthy options more appealing. And unfortunately, in some places, Black students suffered all summer long because their school districts discontinued free lunch programs. So going back to school now presents an opportunity to have free and nutritious breakfast and lunch options to go along with whatever the parents may send from home. For more stories of interest to the Black community, log on to BINnews.com. You can also check us out on all social media platforms. I'm Mike Stevens on your home for Black News First, the Black Information Network.
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2: Atlanta is more than the city too busy to hate. It's a city too proud to stop. At the Black Information Network, we tell the story of Black Atlanta, where legacy, luxury, and leadership walk side by side. From Auburn Avenue to the West End, from Morehouse to Magic City, Black culture here is everywhere. We talk with stylists on Edgewood, scholars on the AUC yard, trap artists recording in basements, and small business owners grinding off Cascade. We spotlight designers remixing church fashion into high fashion. We uplift organizers from Bankhead to Buckhead, keeping communities safe, fed, and seen. We celebrate the city where students become senators, where protests become policies, and where Black culture doesn't just thrive, it leads. Atlanta gave us movements, music, and mayors who look like us. And even as the skyline grows taller, our roots grow deeper, because Black Atlanta isn't just a scene, it's a standard. With Black News First, this is Alexandria Ikemoni on the Black Information Network.
12: I'm Kevin Brown on your home for 24/7 News, the Black Information Network. It appears that the war of words in the race for mayor in Chicago, Illinois, is underway, and it involves the exodus of high-profile leaders at Chicago City Hall. Incumbent Mayor Brandon Johnson reacted yesterday for the first time after his budget chief, Annette Guzman, stepped down to take care of her ailing mother.
13: They have stability. They have stability in me. Again, one person does not run the operation around here. It's a collection.
12: Guzman is one of many staffers to leave Johnson's administration in short order. Meanwhile, Secretary of State and candidate for mayor Alexei Chernilius says the resignation is something to be concerned about. He calls City Hall a revolving door. Multiple organizations in Spokane, Washington are providing critical food and supplies to residents affected by recent fires. Second Harvest is leading the effort with mobile markets distributing fresh produce to those in need. Partners INW is also mobilizing its resources, offering food, clothing, water, diapers, and hot meals at various locations. The Salvation Army will distribute Walmart gift cards to fire victims, and residents can seek assistance through local food banks listed on Second Harvest's website. Additional mobile market locations and times will be announced throughout the week to support those impacted by the fires. And now from the San Francisco Bay Area, Brothers and Sisters Barber Cosmo Academy in East Oakland purchased a neglected building with plans to open a new location. But legal disputes have stalled their efforts. The school accuses the previous owners of concealing environmental hazards, leading to financial difficulties. The property was foreclosed on, and the school filed a lawsuit alleging fraud and wrongful foreclosure. Both parties have conflicting claims regarding mispayments and environmental disclosures. The legal battle continues as Brothers and Sisters Beauty School seeks to establish its right to occupy the building. The FBI is offering a $10,000 reward for information leading to the arrest of suspects in a deadly gas station shooting last month on Chicago's South Side. The crime happened July 2nd in the 7600 block of South Halsted. Two people were killed, two others wounded. CPD video footage shows four suspects opening fire. FBI authorities say the shooters were all wearing dark clothing, and one had red and white gym shoes. Meanwhile, the FBI in California has joined the Santa Clara County Sheriff's Office in investigating a deadly mass shooting in unincorporated Morgan Hill, offering a $20,000 reward for information leading to those responsible. The shooting occurred during a pop-up birthday party that drew hundreds of people to a rural property, resulting in seven people being shot, one person pronounced dead at the scene. Deputies provided life-saving aid and are asking attendees to submit photos or videos for investigation. A recent study found that while the general pollution levels have decreased over a 16-year period, increases in wildfire smoke pollution are offsetting these gains and may be linked to negative outcomes for pregnant women and babies. The study, covering 64.5 million pregnancies in 48 states, revealed a significant rise in wildfire pollution rates, even in regions not typically associated with wildfires. Researchers highlighted the disproportionate impact of wildfire smoke on low-income rural areas with maternity care shortages, and noted that the potential risk of preterm birth and low birth weight is associated with exposure. I'm Kevin Brown on your home for Black News First, the Black Information Network.
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14: Hello, listeners. 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
15: April Velasio was 3 years old when her father, Edward Wayne Edwards, recorded this motivational record, selling himself to the world as a reformed criminal.
14: My life has certainly been anything but good. Exciting? Yes. Dangerous? Yes. Honest? No.
15: She was 12 when he came home late one night.
16: He was muddy, dirty, and he had a bloody nose. A cut on his nose.
14: I decided that I would put every effort into my rehabilitation program that I had put previously into my career of crime.
15: As she got older, April began to wonder, why would her father disappear for days at a time? Why were they always packing up and moving in the middle of the night?
16: Everywhere I went, there was people that we knew or associated with that were being murdered.
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15: This is a story about murder and family.
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29: BIN News this hour. I'm Doug Davis. Good evening. A Las Vegas courtroom began selecting jurors today in the murder trial of Duane Keefe D. Davis. Nearly three decades after Tupac Shakur was killed, Davis faces one count of murder, along with an allegation that the crime was committed to support a Los Angeles gang. Prosecutors say Davis was the one who set it all up. Davis says he's not guilty. The court could hear from a long list of witnesses, including Marion Suge Knight, who co-founded Death Row Records, the label Shakur was signed to. CNN also reports that Bad Boy Records Chief Sean Diddy Combs could also be called in. Both are locked up and behind bars. Former prosecutor and criminal defense attorney African-American Joey Jackson speaks to CNN about what the two music moguls might say if they do get called in to testify.
30: They certainly do not have to be cooperative. I wouldn't expect and anticipate that they would be cooperative. Suge Knight, you know, he said very colorfully that he doesn't have much to say. I don't think you're going to get anything else from Mr. Combs. And I think, to be clear, the all-star witness here, if you can believe it, the pivotal witness is Mr. Davis himself. And so prosecutors are going to try to string together his prior statements, what's in the public domain about him, in order to build their case by suggesting that he, in fact, gave a confession.
29: Suge Knight was driving the car when Tupac was shot after leaving a Mike Tyson fight in Las Vegas. Meanwhile, Republicans are stepping up their attacks on progressive Democrats. GOP leaders are trying to make socialism a major issue in this year's midterm elections. South Carolina Senator African-American Tim Scott spoke to CNN Sunday about Michigan Senate candidate and Democratic Socialist Abdul El-Sayed and says he's proof that Democrats are moving too far left for many voters.
0: Why? Because he is inconsistent with Michiganders of either side of the aisle, by the way. Someone who wants to defund police, defund ICE, who wants to abolish our concept of a border. He says he's the most dangerous candidate you can find. He's right. We should trust his words, not ours.
29: Scott also said,
0: we're going to focus and bring attention to the fact that not only is he sympathetic for Hamas, not only does he run around with Hassan Pike or someone who said that Americans deserve 9/11, he should be held account for exactly where he stands and what he's for.
29: El Saeed will take on Republican Mike Rogers this November. Finally, a Florida criminal case involving a black NFL player has been closed without charges. Prosecutors say they lack enough evidence to go ahead with the case involving Marcellus Wiley and his estranged wife, Anne Marie. It all began when she filed for divorce in L.A. and requested a domestic violence restraining order. Marcellus disputed any claim of violence toward his wife. The two are now in a separate California family court involving their divorce, custody, and parenting time for their three children. For the latest news stories of interest to our community, listen to the Black Information Network on the free iHeartRadio app or log on to BINnews.com and click the Listen Live link. 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I'm Doug Davis. 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
5: What's trending this hour? An executive order focused on childhood vaccine schedules has been signed by President Trump. Thousands of Spokane, Washington residents can come back home after evacuating from huge wildfires that burned entire neighborhoods. And millions across the Midwest and Great Lakes will be under the threat of severe storms this week. A level 2 out of 4 severe storm threat is covering major cities like Chicago, Detroit, Cleveland, and Pittsburgh. I'm Amber Payton, and that's what's trending.
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5: North Carolina Central University has officially opened its new Artificial Intelligence Institute. The Institute for Artificial Intelligence and Emerging Research will focus on AI education, research, and innovation. NCCU says the center is the first AI institute of its kind at any HBCU in the nation. Former NBA star Monte Ellis is joining HBCU Alcorn State as general manager of its men's basketball program. Ellis says he hopes to use his 12 years of NBA experience to create more opportunities for young players. And 12 standout golfers from HBCUs and U.S. military service academies will compete in this year's Jackson T. Stevens Cup. The tournament runs September 14th through the 16th at PGA Frisco in Texas. The field includes 6 women and 6 men competing alongside some of the nation's top Division I golfers. Organizers say the event is designed to spotlight elite collegiate talent from HBCUs and service academies. The tournament will also receive daily national television coverage on the Golf Channel. With the latest HBCU news, I'm Amber Payton on the Black Information Network and BIN News.com.
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2: The opinions, beliefs, and viewpoints expressed in this commentary are those of the author and do not necessarily represent those of BIN and its founding partners and employees. Now it's time to bring the funk with Roland S. Martin.
3: It's truly pathetic how much of a liar Donald Trump is. He truly is the liar in chief. Yesterday, he's speaking in Michigan. He tours a General Motors plant and standing next to General Motors CEO Mary Barra and other top executives, this fool says this.
4: On the fence at the back, I mean, this was really leading from a design perspective.
10: They've come a long way. It's amazing what tariffs will do for General Motors and what the election has done. They're doing great. General Motors is doing fantastically, the best year they've ever had, and I won't get into it, but there's a reason. We've been very good to General Motors. The rest of the world doesn't love me, but that's okay. It's called America First. It's been amazing. You know Margo, she's been with me. Does anybody know Margo? Like, how well do you know Margo? She's been with me from day one out of Oklahoma.
3: Do y'all understand how much of a lie this is? Tariffs have cost General Motors 4,000 jobs, $5 billion. General Motors, they literally in 2025 incurred a $3.1 billion tariff cost. Pretty much stopped the electric vehicle program because of Donald Trump's policies. Yet he stands there and he lies. I keep telling y'all, this fool will lie about

0: Those firearms are then turned in to the police. In Baltimore, Maryland, a recent gun buyback event netted 430 firearms, according to the Archdiocese of Baltimore. A spokesman says some items were marked stolen, but all firearms were turned into law enforcement. Some sellers reportedly received up to $300 for their weapons. Meanwhile, in a report we are updating for you, illustrating the devastating blow of gun violence across the nation, deadly gunfire claimed the life of a woman who was celebrating her cousin going off to college. According to WHBQ, gunfire erupted at an event in Tennessee, and Dr. Chandrika Hazlett was killed, while several others were injured at the celebration. Hazlett had just earned her doctorate in May. A friend, Dr. Talisa Franklin, says it is quite a blow to the community.
1: That's another beautiful, educated black woman is no longer here to inspire other young black girls that probably never could believe they can be a doctor. They never could believe they can go to college.
0: Dr. Franklin says Dr. Hazlett came from a tough community and that academic achievement is something people need to see in the community near Memphis, Tennessee.
1: When all the odds are stacked against you and you still make it, oh, baby. That's driven. And it comes a lot with her faith. You know, growing up in church and growing up hearing the word of God and growing up with a mother saying you can be this and you can be that.
0: The shooting is under an active investigation and more details will be forthcoming, WHBQ says. Maryland and a multi-state coalition have won their case challenging HUD's attempt to cap funding for projects to help those facing housing insecurity and homelessness. The coalition says that for more than two decades, HUD has committed to rapid replacement in permanent housing without conditions like sobriety or a minimum income threshold. Attorney General Anthony Brown said if HUD's policy was not challenged, as many as 200 Marylanders would have lost their homes. A scam turned to anything but gold for a couple of people. Two men are in custody after allegedly trying to run a scam involving gold bars on an elderly D.C. resident. Investigators say the man recently was contacted by people claiming to be federal agents. The 85-year-old was told that his bank account was at risk and was urged to buy gold bars and then turn them over to the scammers. A gold dealer notified police and the FBI when the elderly man tried to buy more than $200,000 in gold. For more on these stories and national, international, state, and local news impacting the black community, listen to the Black Information Network on the free iHeartRadio app or log on to BINnews.com. 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
7: The number of people working in the U.S. has shrunk by over 1 million people in the past year, and that is raising concerns among economists. New data shows the labor force participation rate dropped to 61.4% in July. That is the lowest level since the pandemic. That means a smaller share of Americans are either working or actively looking for work. The workforce now stands at about 169.1 million people. That is down from roughly 170.4 million a year ago. And the biggest declines have happened in recent months. So what is causing this shift in the workforce? Well, economists say one of the biggest factors is the continued retirement of baby boomers as more older Americans leave the workforce. At the same time, lower birth rates over the years are reducing the number of younger workers entering the job market. Experts also point to tighter immigration policies and enforcement as contributing factors. Money news at 24 and 54 minutes past each hour. I'm Nicole Deal on your home for Black News First, the Black Information Network.
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0: 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The Black Information Network. Severe storms are slamming millions across the Midwest and Great Lakes. A level 2 out of 4 severe storm threat is covering major cities like Chicago.

0: Detroit, Cleveland, and Pittsburgh. Damaging winds are expected to be the primary hazard. The president's birthright citizenship push is sparking fears among migrants in the U.S. President Trump recently signed two new orders aimed at limiting birthright citizenship. According to NBC 10, an immigration attorney in Pennsylvania is saying uncertainty over the issue is creating fears in the nation's immigrant communities. This comes after the Supreme Court blocked the president's previous move to limit who is considered a U.S. citizen. Immigration attorney Jonathan Grode tells NBC 10 that the new order is narrower than the president's previous effort, but Grode adds the administration is trying to grab headlines to illustrate that they're not giving up on the attack on birthright citizenship. This woman in Philadelphia, Pennsylvania, tells WCAU she still has worries.
1: I was born in Puerto Rico, so if citizenship, you know, if they decide that the people that are born in Puerto Rico are not citizens and we can't travel back and forth.
0: Even though she says she has faith that Trump's order won't go through, she has concerns about her own family and community.
1: In my own family, we've had people that have come from Dominican Republic and are not citizens and had a baby in the United States and now they're citizens. We worry in our own communities.
0: A health center worker in the community tells WCAU her facility utilizes telehealth services more because a lot of patients don't feel comfortable coming in. As we've been reporting to you, Prime Minister Benjamin Netanyahu is saying no to President Trump's Gaza Board of Peace plan. The Prime Minister is saying that Hamas must fully demilitarize before any withdrawal of his military could occur. The Palestinian militants have conditionally agreed to the plan, but they say Israel continues to sabotage efforts to end the war. More Spokane, Washington residents are able to return to their homes after evacuating from massive wildfires that burned entire neighborhoods. Approximately 65,000 people were forced to leave as the emergency unfolded. Spokane County Sheriff John Knowles says the weather has been decent enough for firefighters to do their work. Taylor Farms is recalling food items containing jalapenos over possible salmonella poisoning. It comes after the California-based company pulled lettuce linked to the ongoing cyclospora outbreak. Taylor Farms said the recalled products include sauces and guacamole, which were flagged after the fresh peppers were recalled by Coast Citrus Distributors. For more on these stories and national, international, state, and local news impacting the Black community, listen to the Black Information Network on the free iHeartRadio app or log on to BINnews.com. 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
2: In the DMV, Black culture is legacy in motion. It walks down Georgia Avenue. It catches B30 from BWI. It speaks in church basements in Southeast and leaves fingerprints on every page of local history. At the Black Information Network, we bring you stories from the Beltway and beyond where culture is complex, current, and carved from strength. This is still Chocolate City, where your music still means go-go, where your cookout might feature mambo sauce and reggae in the same breath, where Howard University students march for justice and elders still remember what it meant when Marion Barry said, "We're the people." We are shining a light on the aunties pressing hair in Temple Hills and the uncles teaching classes in Langley Park and the activists in Anacostia, fighting for Black home ownership one row house at a time. This isn't just a region, it's a rhythm that can't be imitated. And the beat, it's ours. With Black News First, this is Morgan Wood on the Black Information Network.
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5: I'm Amber Payton with BIN News Now. President Trump is signing an executive order changing the childhood vaccine schedule, including separating the MMR vaccine into three shots and spreading immunizations across multiple visits.
6: Effective immediately, my administration is recognizing gold standard childhood.
5: The administration is also calling for more research into possible environmental factors behind rising autism diagnosis. North Carolina Central University has officially opened its new Artificial Intelligence Institute. NCCU says the center is the first AI institute of its kind at any HBCU in the nation. And jury selection is underway in Las Vegas in the murder trial of Dwayne Kefidi Davis, accused of orchestrating the 1996 killing of Tupac Shakur. Prosecutors have submitted a potential witness list with more than 200 names. Davis faces life in prison without parole if convicted. Get BIN News now on demand 24/7 on the iHeartRadio app.
7: I'm Vanessa Tyler on the Black Information Network, your home for Black news first. Not only do Haitians have to get out of America, while they are still here, it is now illegal for them to work, which is why New York City's mayor, Zohran Mamdani, is calling on the president to do the humane thing.
8: Only President Trump has the ability to restore TPS or to grant deferred enforcement departure to affected TPS holders. It would also demonstrate an immigration policy that is just and a commitment to an economy that is flourishing here in our city.
7: The mayor in New York, as well as officials in other cities with a significant Haitian population, fear what will happen to the economy and certain industries like healthcare if Haitians are kicked out. For now, some Haitians are being fitted with ankle monitors until they have to leave. The concern, of course, law-abiding Haitians would be deported to their own country, which could put them in the middle of gang danger. It didn't take long to wipe out nearly the entire inventory of a New Jersey jewelry store. How long? About a minute. Thieves were in and out of 9 Laca Jewelers in Woodbridge in 60 seconds. They used sledgehammers, and 4 masked men moved with precision and got away with almost $1 million in jewelry. Jury selection is underway in Las Vegas in the Tupac Shakur murder trial, and 63-year-old Dwayne Kefidi Davis is the man on trial for running the show, the shot caller. He's accused of giving the go-ahead order for that 1996 fatal drive-by shooting of the rap icon. Davis, a former Compton Crips leader, says he's not guilty, although for decades he was seen as the man who ordered the hit, reportedly writing about it in a bestseller. For Tupac's family, it's the pain from 30 years ago. Tupac's brother, Mopreme Shakur, tells CNN it's resurfacing all over again.
9: It has been rough, as it would be for anyone revisiting a situation like this. You know, over the years, we have found ways to cope with the trauma, with the drama, and tried to still continue on and have a full life.
7: Shakur's brother also reminisces on what we all lost with Tupac's voice silenced in death.
9: I could tell you what he was going to say, what he said 30 years ago. Got money for war, can't feed the poor. That's still relevant. That's still active. Relevant current statement today.
7: Jury selection in the case continues. A Black member of the Los Angeles City Council can't shake the corruption charges. Prosecutors are putting him on trial again. A judge refusing to dismiss the charges against Curran Price. He is charged with 12 felony counts, including embezzlement of government funds, conflicts of interest, and perjury. The case centers on allegations Price used his city council position to financially benefit his wife and improperly receive taxpayer-funded benefits. Price has pleaded not guilty to all the charges. I'm Vanessa Tyler on the Black Information Network, your home for Black news first.
10: Welcome to the journey around America, where we visit iconic locations connected to Black history. Today, we head to Harlem, New York, where the legendary Apollo Theater stands as a symbol of African-American culture. The Apollo Theater opened its doors in 1914 as a burlesque theater, but soon became the premier showplace for live musical entertainment. The theater became famous for Amateur Night, a weekly talent show that launched the careers of stars like Lauryn Hill and the Jackson 5. Audiences at the Apollo became known for cheering or booing performers on stage.
11: Y'all making people walk off stage tonight.
10: The slogan, "Be Good or Be Gone," became the theater's motto. Over the years, the Apollo Theater hosted many memorable events in Black music history. The Apollo Theater, a place where dreams are born, legends are made, and history is written. For the Black Information Network, I'm Kevin Brown.
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3: Born of the boroughs.
12: I'm Misty Jordan with the Black Information Network. The Virginia Department of Health is asking families to talk to their health care providers about vaccinations ahead of the upcoming school year. The health department says vaccination requirements have not changed and vaccines are still the best way to protect the health of students and the surrounding community.
13: And so our goal here is always to try and figure out how do we help kids be safe so they can do things all year long with their friends, with their families, and not have to worry about it.
12: Officials also say the need for immunizations has increased due to the outbreak of measles in Central Virginia. More information about vaccinations is available on the State Health Department's website. A Virginia doctor is making history as the first Black woman to be named director of VCU's Massey's Comprehensive Cancer Center. Dr. Monica Baskin was named director earlier this week. She explains why she feels her role is important to the Black community.
14: I do think that there are some people who are coming for care that don't often see someone that has a shared background as theirs. And so they may feel a little bit more of a comfort that here's someone that may know my experience without me having to tell them every single thing.
12: Dr. Baskin is the first woman of color to hold a position at the center. Baskin will oversee hundreds of scientists and investigators who work in cancer and research prevention. Now to the Carolinas. A Morrisville police officer is accused of illegally using the license plate reader system. Elizabeth Ann Snowman was arrested this week for a count of accessing computers, which led to her firing. The police chief said Snowman reportedly used the system more than 30 times to track her boyfriend's ex-wife. And she's not the only officer accused of doing it.
15: We're looking at 10. Of the 10, three look like they could be problematic. Moving forward, what we're doing on this is in addition to what's in there, they're also going to have to attach a case number to this to give it a little more bite.
12: The police chief said they're working on better protections for the Flock system and how and when officers access it. New protests at the state legislature are putting North Carolina's hemp bill on hold. Hundreds of protesters packed the General Assembly Tuesday, urging House lawmakers to reject a proposal that would ban most intoxicating hemp drinks, gummies, and other THC products. By the end of the day, House leaders pulled the bill from consideration and instead announced a study committee to rework legislation.
16: Intoxicating substances sold in brightly colored packages, often designed to look exactly like popular candy. But anyone whose business depends on selling these products should not be in business.
12: Lawmakers from both parties say there's broad support for setting a minimum age to buy hemp products. And the Miss USA organization has dethroned Miss North Carolina, apparently after some of her old tweets resurfaced. Brittany Boltonhouse was crowned Miss North Carolina in June and was set to appear at the Miss USA pageant later this month. Wednesday, the organization said Boltonhouse was stepping down as Miss North Carolina because of racist comments. Runner-up, Myla Haley, a Black woman, will assume the crown of Miss North Carolina at the upcoming pageant in Miami. I'm Misty Jordan on your home for Black News First, the Black Information Network.
2: 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I'm Morgan Wood, and my history lives here.
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17: 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It's more than just menus. It's a movement.
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17: That's one of the three founders, Fallon Farrell.
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17: 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It's helped generate tens of millions of dollars for Black-owned businesses, keeping legacies alive and creating new ones. And it's part of Black history still being written every time a diner takes that first bite. I'm Esther Dillard for the Black Information Network.
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20: We do not need to have a march on Washington. We need a march in the states to change Washington.
3: Yeah. 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
21: BIN News this hour, I'm Terry McCready. Coming up, the former vice president is endorsing Michigan's Democratic Senate candidate, Abdul El Sayed. Iran is laying out demands to reopen the Strait of Hormuz. Hundreds of Haitian municipal workers in New York are bracing for termination. Former Vice President Kamala Harris endorsing Democratic Senate candidate Abdul El Sayed in Michigan's upcoming election. El Sayed talking about his decision to run for U.S. Senate.
22: When the opportunity to run for U.S. Senate came up, I realized that this was a fight not just against Mike Rogers and Donald Trump. It was a fight for the kind of America that can give what I had to all of her children. That is the work in front of us.
21: Harris praising him as a candidate focusing on working families and said he's needed to help Democrats win control of the Senate. Meanwhile, New York Congresswoman Alexandria Ocasio-Cortez agrees, saying El Sayed's victory is a sign the party is unifying.
23: We have really an ascendance of a young, inspiring, exciting electorate, energizing wave of candidates that I think really inject a new energy to the Democratic Party.
21: The New York Democrat telling ABC's This Week it's a time of renewal for the party with a shift towards focusing on the working class. Iran has issued a list of demands that must be met before the Strait of Hormuz is reopened.
24: I want to give them every last chance before decapitation. Very tough to do what we have planned, still planned. We'll see what happens.
21: Trump just days ago discussing a new round of talks, but now the head of Iran's Supreme National Security Council issued a statement calling for the U.S. to lift its blockade and withdraw the American military from the region. He also demanded the U.S. lift sanctions, pay war reparations, and end attacks on Iranian allies in the region. This comes as the state of negotiations between the U.S. and Iran remains uncertain. New York City is beginning the process of terminating the employment of Haitian municipal workers. This follows a Supreme Court decision allowing the federal government to end temporary protected status for Haitian migrants. While dozens of workers are already impacted, municipal leaders warn that the final number of job losses could easily reach into the hundreds. Mayor Zohran Mamdani calling on President Trump to restore TPS protections to support the city's economy and its large Haitian community. Meantime, the city is providing laid-off workers with free legal consultations, health insurance, navigation, and eligibility for job reinstatement if they secure new work authorization. Jury selection in the murder trial of the man accused of killing Tupac Shakur is underway in Las Vegas today. Dwayne Davis is accused of orchestrating the 1996 murder and is facing life behind bars without parole. If convicted, the Clark County District Attorney's Office has submitted a list of potential witnesses with over 200 names. Shakur was sitting at a red light when a white Cadillac pulled up next to him and opened fire on September 7th of 1996. He was shot multiple times and died several days later. Stay informed, stay connected, and subscribe. Follow VIN News This Hour wherever you get your podcasts. I'm Terry McCready for the Black Information Network.
0: Here's what's trending this hour. President Trump says Iran should have to pay for damages for harm caused against the world by the regime. Trump was asked about Iran's latest demands on Monday as negotiations play out with the U.S. Hunter Biden says his father, former President Joe Biden's cancer has spread. He gave an update on his father's health during a wide-ranging interview with the BBC on Friday. And over 100 people have died after a 7.4 magnitude earthquake in Colombia earlier today. I'm Amber Payton, and that's what's trending.
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12: The Pro Football Hall of Fame's class of 2026 was inducted Saturday in Canton, Ohio. The five-member class was headlined by first-year candidates Drew Brees and Larry Fitzgerald. Running back Roger Craig was the class's senior committee selection. Four-time Super Bowl champion kicker Adam Vinatieri and standout linebacker Luke Kuechly rounded out the class. Newly inducted Pro Football Hall of Famer Roger Craig says he's been diagnosed with vascular dementia. The legendary Black San Francisco 49ers running back disclosed his diagnosis during his Hall of Fame acceptance speech Saturday. The 66-year-old played from 1983 to 1993 with three teams, notably with the 49ers. And the Washington Commanders are expanding their support of girls' flag football in Virginia. Saturday, the Commanders announced that 51 new teams will take the field this fall in Northern Virginia, Richmond, and Hampton Roads. Each team will receive custom Nike uniforms, an NFL flag kit, and other support from the Commanders. With the latest in sports, I'm Misty Jordan on the Black Information Network, your home for Black news first.
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1: Alexandria Ikamoni on your home for Black news first, the Black Information Network. A black thief with the nickname Master of Disguise has been finally caught near Atlanta, Georgia. Authorities say for months he robbed stores, employees at gunpoint. The FBI says the man in these disguises is 33-year-old Tracy Darrell Mingo. He's accused of robbing 10 businesses at gunpoint between October of 2025 and January of this year. Mingo would dress as a construction worker, hospital guard, even in hospital scrubs to avoid being recognized, according to authorities. Law enforcement found and arrested him just as it appeared he was putting on the same security guard disguise used during a robbery the night before. A black man is facing felony charges after a missing black two-year-old boy was found dead near a Marietta, Georgia apartment complex. Authorities say 23-year-old Darian Keith called 911 on Friday to report Messiah Harris missing. Keith is the boyfriend of Messiah's mother, who was away at the time. Investigators allege Keith lied to dispatchers and officers before hiding Messiah's body in the woods behind the apartment complex. Atlanta News First spoke to a black woman who lives in the complex.
5: And it has been a huge, like a very lingering scent all day I've been smelling. And I felt like it smelled like death. You know, I know what death smells like. So I said it to myself, like, this isn't manure or just them hitting the sewer line over there. This is something bigger. And they literally came over here in an investigation. They found their body right up there, exactly where I've been smelling it.
1: Officials have not determined how Messiah died, and additional charges could be filed as the investigation continues. Colin Gray, the father of Georgia Mass High School shooter Colt Gray, wants a new trial. Gray's attorneys filed a motion in Barrow County Superior Court on August 5th, claiming the verdict lacked evidence and contradicts justice principles. The 55-year-old father is currently serving a 15-year sentence at a Georgia prison south of Atlanta. He was convicted in March of numerous felony charges, including the purchase of an AR-15-style rifle for Colt, despite warnings about his son's mental health. Colt used the weapon in a fatal shooting at Appalachian High School in September of 2024, resulting in the deaths of two students and two teachers. The teenager was sentenced to life in prison without parole on July 28th. In Louisiana, jury selection starts in the trial of two men accused of conspiring to kill a federal witness in a staged vehicle crash scheme. Investigators say disbarred attorney Sean Alfortish paid Leon Chunky Parker to kill Cornelius Garrison, a black man who was providing information to the FBI. Both suspects pleaded not guilty. Garrison was killed in 2020. The case is part of the same Stage Rex probe that led to the March convictions of attorneys Vanessa Mata and Jason Giles for witness tampering, obstruction of justice, mail fraud, and conspiracy. Listen to the Black Information Network on the iHeartRadio app. I'm Alexandria Ikimoni on your home for Black News First, the Black Information Network.
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7: For decades, a quiet and remote Australian country town nurtured a world-class monster. A man who, after more than half a century, is only now coming into focus as possibly this nation's worst serial killer. His name is Vince O'Dempsey. Psychopath, gangster, child killer, rapist. I'm Matthew Condon, journalist and true crime author, and I've spent years researching and tracking the life and crimes of this vicious murderer. And this is Ghostgate Road.
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7: Vince O'Dempsey is currently serving life for three murders. He self-confessed to 33. My opinion? It's closer to 100. From Wooshka Studios, I'm Matthew Condon, and this is Ghostgate Road.
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9: The Michael Jackson story isn't over yet. Lionsgate says Michael 2 is expected to begin filming in late 2026 or early 2027, with a possible release planned for late 2027 or the first half of 2028. The sequel follows the box office success of Michael, which stars Jackson's nephew, Jafar Jackson, and earned more than $1 billion worldwide. Studio executives say previously filmed musical sequences are expected to be incorporated into the new movie as production moves forward. And Portia Williams is officially moving forward after her divorce from Simon Gobadia. According to court documents obtained by TMZ, the Real Housewives of Atlanta star will keep the former couple's Atlanta mansion, receiving more than $1.5 million tied to the property's equity, and take ownership of a 2021 Rolls-Royce Ghost. The settlement was confirmed during an August 5th hearing and resolves all remaining issues between the former couple, who married in 2022 before Williams filed for divorce in February 2024. With the latest in entertainment at 17 and 47 minutes past each hour, I'm Bree Wood on the Black Information Network, your home for Black News First.
11: This is Esther Dillard with another spotlight on Black excellence. Tyler Perry is one of the most successful figures in the entertainment industry. Born in New Orleans, Louisiana in 1969, Emmett Perry Jr. endured a difficult childhood marked by poverty and abuse. After changing his name and moving to Atlanta in 1992, Tyler Perry began writing and producing stage plays that became highly successful.
25: All you gotta do is take an R&B song, put Jesus in it, and it's gospel song.
11: What? It was also during that time that he created his signature character, the iconic Mabel Medea Simmons.
25: Yea, though she walked in the valley with the shadow of Little Red Riding Hood and the Three Bears.
11: With an estimated net worth of over $1 billion, Tyler Perry is also a generous philanthropist, having donated millions to such causes as education, civil rights, and disaster relief, and another shining example of Black excellence. I'm Esther Dillard on the Black Information Network.
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26: Mike Moore on your home for 24/7 News, the Black Information Network. The story is coming out of Michigan. The Democratic nominee for U.S. Senate says he hopes former President Obama will campaign for him. During an appearance on NBC's Meet the Press, Abdul Ed Sayed says he spoke with Obama following his primary victory last week, calling their conversation really warm and inspiring.
27: Look, we talked a lot about what it'll take to win.
22: obviously his presence in here in Michigan would mean so much to the coalition that helped elect him. So I hope that we get to campaign together.
26: El Sayed added that he was grateful for his advice and that Obama knows the critical role Michigan will play in holding President Trump accountable. It comes as top Democrats have backed the progressive El Sayed, including former Vice President Kamala Harris and Senate Minority Leader Chuck Schumer. Chicago leaders are celebrating the reopening of the Austin Green Line station. Black Mayor Brandon Johnson says the $21 million station is the West Side's newest fully accessible access point to the rail system.
2: Accessibility is a fundamental right, and it is our responsibility to ensure that every resident and visitor can move freely through our city. Residents rely on our transit system every single day to go to school, work, doctor's appointments.
26: The original street-level station opened up in 1899 and hadn't been upgraded since. It was rebuilt in 1962. Upgrades included the installation of a new elevator and escalator connecting to the platform, reconstruction of the stairs, and a new ADA-compliant ramp. Now to Ferguson, Missouri, just outside of St. Louis. Sunday marked 12 years since Michael Brown was shot and killed by a police officer there. The black 18-year-old's death sparked a period of protest and unrest in the St. Louis suburb that reignited months later when a grand jury decided not to indict Officer Darren Wilson in connection with that shooting. Several events were held to remember Brown. Forecasters are now saying rounds of severe storms are set to bear down on millions of residents across the Midwest and Great Lakes this week. This begins with a level 2 out of 5 severe storm threat covering major cities including Chicago as well as Detroit. Widespread rain totals of up to 3 inches could also be seen across the region as the week moves forward. Localized pockets of 3 to 5 inches of rain are possible. Now our Washington Roundup. National Economic Council Director Kevin Hassett says the overall economy is booming despite a new report showing job creation stalled last month. During an appearance on CNN's State of the Union, Hassett claimed that a reduction in government workers and hospitality workers filing for unemployment bogged down the jobs report.
13: You take those two out and you get back to what the consensus number was, about 100,000 job creation. And the point is, if that were in isolation, I wouldn't be caring about like throwing this or that on the side because it's a special story.
26: Most analysts had expected to see as many as 83,000 new jobs created. However, the Bureau of Labor Statistics numbers showed 23,000 jobs were unexpectedly shed. Meanwhile, the unemployment rate did slip a bit from 4.2% to 4.1%. And that's your Washington Roundup. I'm Mike Moore on your home for 24/7 News, the Black Information Network.
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19: Meta, the parent company of Facebook and Instagram, is back in the news. A New Mexico judge has ordered the tech giant to pay $567 million and make major changes to better protect children on its platforms. The ruling comes after a jury found Meta liable for contributing to harms that affect the mental health of young users and for allegedly concealing information related to child sexual exploitation on its apps. The new penalty is on top of a previously imposed civil penalty of $375 million. That brings Meta's total liability in the New Mexico case to nearly $942 million. According to the court order, most of the money will fund youth mental health treatments, prevention programs, screenings, and public awareness campaigns over the next 5 years. The judge also ordered Meta to strengthen safety measures. Meta says it plans to appeal, the company arguing it has already invested heavily in teen safety. Money news at 24 and 54 minutes past each hour. I'm Nicole Deal on your home for Black News First, the Black Information Network.
9: I'm Amber Payton with BIN News Now. New York City Mayor Zarim Mamdani is urging President Trump to extend temporary protected status for Haitian and Syrian immigrants after a Supreme Court ruling ended the program.
0: We are only taking the actions that we are forced to take.
9: Mamdani says the city is offering free legal help as some former TPS holders face losing their jobs. In Mississippi, friends of 18-year-old Nolan Wells, who was Black, are conducting their own investigation into his death on Horn Island. Wells' body was found 2 days after a July 4th boat trip. No arrests have been made, and his official autopsy and toxicology results are still pending. And North Carolina civil rights figure Lynn Council has died at 93. Council said Wake County deputies hanged him from a tree in the 1950s while trying to force a robbery confession. No officers were ever charged. A bench honoring Council now sits outside the Apex Police Department. Get BIN News Now on demand 24/7 on the iHeartRadio app.
12: I'm Mike Stevens on your home for Black News First, the Black Information Network. Here's your top headlines this hour. As the BIN has reported, the Black sheriff of Broward County, Florida, has already said he and his officers will take any kind of school threat seriously, including by prosecuting kids who make them, even if they're fake. Well, despite the warning, the district has its first bomb threat of the school year. It was a hoax, but Superintendent Dr. Howard Hepburn, who is also Black, says the incident is a good reminder to talk to kids about the seriousness of the crime.
17: We are prosecuting to the fullest extent of the law if it's a student that actually called in a crazy threat. It is very disruptive to this entire school day. So, again, want to press upon the parents, please talk to your kids. These are not jokes.
12: There have been a rash of threats of school violence in classrooms around the country, and in several cases, the threats turned out to be real. Law enforcement in many Black communities say if someone sees something that may be concerning, to report it before something bad happens. Despite the numerous warnings about AI around the country, as the school year starts in Texas, thousands of kids, many of them Black, are starting the new year under a new AI-focused learning model. This will involve various core subjects at 9 campuses to start. School officials say they are planning to expand AI-focused learning to 100 district schools in Houston by 2031. One of the big concerns, especially in Black school districts around the country, is not having enough qualified school teachers, leading to overcrowded classrooms. In the Dallas-Fort Worth, Texas area, these Black principals are among those excited. A lack of teachers is not a concern for them this year.
20: I'm currently here at the job fair. I'm only 2 positions away from being fully staffed.
21: This is my 6th year or 7th year being a principal. And so this year, I'm definitely farther along than I have been years past.
12: They made the comments to NBC5 television there. Studies have shown Black students do better academically when they have Black teachers in the early grades. Finding good Black men teachers is often extremely challenging. And speaking of going back to school, health experts are among those who have some school lunch tips for Black parents and others as classes get underway. One dietitian says parents should prioritize balanced meals with lean proteins, whole grains, fruits, and vegetables. She also suggests involving children in meal planning to make healthy options more appealing. And unfortunately, in some places, Black students suffered all summer long because their school districts discontinued free lunch programs. So going back to school now presents an opportunity to have free and nutritious breakfast and lunch options to go along with whatever the parents may send from home. For more stories of interest to the Black community, log on to BINnews.com. You can also check us out on all social media platforms. I'm Mike Stevens on your home for Black News First, the Black Information Network.
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1: I'm Kevin Brown, and you're home for 24/7 News, the Black Information Network. Here's what's happening right now. Rounds of severe storms are set to bear down on millions across the Midwest and Great Lakes. NBC correspondent Shaquille Brewster reports the Midwest and Great Lakes region face a storm threat.
2: The wild weather also stalling travel on Sunday with temporary ground stops and delays as extreme heat also persists nationwide. Almost 50 million people currently under heat alerts, with heat indexes in the plains reaching as high as 110 degrees.
1: A level 2 out of 4 severe storm threat is covering major cities, Chicago, Detroit, Cleveland, and Pittsburgh. Brewster reports destructive wildfires are burning in parts of the West.
2: While in Utah, another blaze that has already consumed more than 100,000 acres, leading to this powerful sight. First responders paying tribute to 2 fallen firefighters who died in a helicopter crash while battling that fire.
1: A 33-year-old Seattle woman was killed in a collision on northbound Interstate 5 in Federal Way near the Kent Federal Way border. The woman exited the vehicle while it was still in motion and was struck by another vehicle, resulting in her death at the scene. The driver of the vehicle the woman exited was a 40-year-old Tacoma man, and the other vehicle involved did not remain at the scene. The roadway was blocked for nearly 4 hours following the incident. And from the San Francisco Bay Area, the Oakland City Clerk has released a list of candidates who qualify to run in the upcoming November 3rd election. The mayoral race has fewer contenders this year, possibly due to Barbara Lee's decision to run for a full term. The Oakland Unified School District Board seats are expected to be the most competitive, with candidates like Brenda Grisham and Mindy Pacheknuk vying for positions. City council races are also less contentious, with candidates like Charlene Wang, Janani Ramachandran, and Kevin Jenkins seeking re-election. Evacuation warnings are being issued to a wildfire burning in Monterey County. Hundreds of evacuation warnings were issued Sunday afternoon to residents in Big Sur due to the timber fire, which is burning in Los Padres National Forest. The fire charred over 370 acres as of Sunday night. The warnings were put into effect to give residents time to pack up and leave their homes if necessary. Washington State's ferry system is undergoing a major transition with the construction of 3 new hybrid electric ferries. The aging fleet is struggling to maintain reliable service due to a shortage of vessels, with many ferries over 40 years old. The new vessels are expected to improve reliability, but more are needed as older ferries reach retirement age. Congressional legislation aims to support ferry systems, recognizing their importance to communities in western Washington. A new bunch of tickets to the Obama Presidential Center in Chicago are going on sale this week. Folks looking to buy tickets for the center from January 4th through the 31st of next year will be able to do so 10 a.m. local time this Wednesday. A very limited number of tickets for this October will also go on sale the same day. People should visit obama.org for more information. The Obama Foundation is a nonprofit collaborator of the Black Information Network. I'm Kevin Brown on your home for Black News First, the Black Information Network.
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2: Happens here.
4: Two Louisiana judges on the Orleans Parish Criminal Court are warning about possible delayed justice after a state Supreme Court decision eliminating three judgeships from the bench.
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5: In Houston, Texas, black rapper Cartel Bow recently appeared in court facing a felony kidnapping charge.
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6: BIN News this hour. I'm Doug Davis. Good evening. A Las Vegas courtroom began selecting jurors today in the murder trial of Duane Keefe D. Davis. Nearly three decades after Tupac Shakur was killed, Davis faces one count of murder, along with an allegation that the crime was committed to support a Los Angeles gang. Prosecutors say Davis was the one who set it all up. Davis says he's not guilty. The court could hear from a long list of witnesses, including Marion Shug Knight, who co-founded Death Row Records, the label Shakur was signed to. CNN also reports that Bad Boy Records Chief Sean Diddy Combs could also be called in. Both are locked up and behind bars. Former prosecutor and criminal defense attorney African-American Joey Jackson speaks to CNN about what the two music moguls might say if they do get called in to testify.
7: They certainly do not have to be cooperative. I wouldn't expect and anticipate that they would be cooperative. Suge Knight, you know, he said very colorfully that he doesn't have much to say. I don't think you're going to get anything else from Mr. Combs. And I think, to be clear, the all-star witness here, if you can believe it, the pivotal witness is Mr. Davis himself. And so prosecutors are going to try to string together his prior statements, what's in the public domain about him, in order to build their case by suggesting that he, in fact, gave a confession.
6: Suge Knight was driving the car when Tupac was shot after leaving a Mike Tyson fight in Las Vegas. Meanwhile, Republicans are stepping up their attacks on progressive Democrats. GOP leaders are trying to make socialism a major issue in this year's midterm elections. South Carolina Senator African-American Tim Scott spoke to CNN Sunday about Michigan Senate candidate and Democratic Socialist Abdul El-Sayed and says he's proof that Democrats are moving too far left for many voters.
8: Why? Because he is inconsistent with Michiganders of either side of the aisle, by the way. Someone who wants to defund police, defund ICE, who wants to abolish our concept of a border. He says he's the most dangerous candidate you could find. He's right. We should trust his words, not ours.
6: Scott also said,
8: we're going to focus and bring attention to the fact that not only is he sympathetic for Hamas, not only does he run around with Hassan Pike or someone who said that Americans deserve 9/11, he should be held account for exactly where he stands and what he's for.
6: El-Sayed will take on Republican Mike Rogers this November. Finally, a Florida criminal case involving a black NFL player has been closed without charges. Prosecutors say they lack enough evidence to go ahead with a case involving Marcellus Wiley and his estranged wife, Anne Marie. It all began when she filed for divorce in L.A. and requested a domestic violence restraining order. Marcellus disputed any claim of violence toward his wife. The two are now in a separate California family court involving their divorce, custody, and parenting time for their three children. For the latest news stories of interest to our community, listen to the Black Information Network on the free iHeartRadio app or log on to BINnews.com and click the Listen Live link. 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I'm Doug Davis. 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
9: What's trending this hour? An executive order focused on childhood vaccine schedules has been signed by President Trump. Thousands of Spokane, Washington residents can come back home after evacuating from huge wildfires that burned entire neighborhoods. And millions across the Midwest and Great Lakes will be under the threat of severe storms this week. A level 2 out of 4 severe storm threat is covering major cities like Chicago, Detroit, Cleveland, and Pittsburgh. I'm Amber Payton, and that's what's trending.
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10: North Carolina Central University has officially opened its new Artificial Intelligence Institute. The Institute for Artificial Intelligence and Emerging Research will focus on AI education, research, and innovation. NCCU says the center is the first AI institute of its kind at any HBCU in the nation. Former NBA star Monte Ellis is joining HBCU Alcorn State as general manager of its men's basketball program. Ellis says he hopes to use his 12 years of NBA experience to create more opportunities for young players. And 12 standout golfers from HBCUs and U.S. military service academies will compete in this year's Jackson T. Stevens Cup. The tournament runs September 14th through the 16th at PGA Frisco in Texas. The field includes 6 women and 6 men competing alongside some of the nation's top Division I golfers. Organizers say the event is designed to spotlight elite collegiate talent from HBCUs and service academies. The tournament will also receive daily national television coverage on the Golf Channel. With the latest HBCU news, I'm Amber Payton on the Black Information Network and BIA. News.com.
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3: Opinions, beliefs, and viewpoints expressed in this commentary are those of the author and do not necessarily represent those of BIN and its founding partners and employees. Now it's time to bring the funk with Roland S. Martin.
4: It's truly pathetic how much of a liar Donald Trump is. He truly is the liar in chief. Yesterday, he's speaking in Michigan. He tours a General Motors plant, and standing next to General Motors CEO Mary Barra and other top executives, this fool says this.
5: On the fence at the back. I mean, this was really leading from a design perspective.
6: They've come a long way. It's amazing what tariffs will do for General Motors and what the election has done. They're doing great. General Motors is doing fantastically, the best year they've ever had. And I won't get into it, but there's a reason. We've been very good to General Motors. The rest of the world doesn't love me, but that's okay. It's called America First. It's been amazing. You know, Margo, she's been with me. Does anybody know Margo? Like, how well do you know Margo? She's been with me from day one out of Oklahoma.
4: Do y'all understand how much of a lie this is? Tariffs have cost General Motors 4,000 jobs, $5 billion. General Motors, they literally in 2025 incurred a $3.1 billion tariff cost. Pretty much stopped the electric vehicle program because of Donald Trump's policies. Yet he stands there and he lies. I keep telling y'all, this fool will lie about a lie. And the executives just stand there and let him lie. Just pathetic. I'm Roland Martin on the Black Information Network.
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9: For 24/7 News, the Black Information Network. Gun violence is continuing to plague many of the nation's black communities, and it remains a top day-to-day issue. Anti-violence programs popped up over the summer to quell the violence across the nation. Many programs reportedly are continuing even as school goes back into session in many parts of the country. Some communities have conducted gun buyback events where people sell their firearms. Those firearms are

0: A friend, Dr. Talisa Franklin, says it is quite a blow to the community.
1: That's another beautiful, educated black woman is no longer here to inspire other young black girls that probably never could believe they can be a doctor. They never could believe they can go to college.
0: Dr. Franklin says Dr. Hazler came from a tough community and that academic achievement is something people need to see in the community near Memphis, Tennessee.
1: When all the odds are stacked against you and you still make it, oh, baby, that's driven. And it comes a lot with her faith. You know, growing up in church and growing up hearing the word of God and growing up with a mother saying you can be this and you can be that.
0: The shooting is under an active investigation and more details will be forthcoming, WHBQ says. Maryland and a multi-state coalition have won their case challenging HUD's attempt to cap funding for projects to help those facing housing insecurity and homelessness. The coalition says that for more than two decades, HUD has committed to rapid replacement and permanent housing without conditions like sobriety or a minimum income threshold. Attorney General Anthony Brown said if HUD's policy was not challenged, as many as 200 Marylanders would have lost their homes. A scam turned to anything but gold for a couple of people. Two men are in custody after allegedly trying to run a scam involving gold bars on an elderly D.C. resident. Investigators say the man recently was contacted by people claiming to be federal agents. The 85-year-old was told that his bank account was at risk and was urged to buy gold bars and then turn them over to the scammers. A gold dealer notified police and the FBI when the elderly man tried to buy more than $200,000 in gold. For more on these stories and national, international, state, and local news impacting the black community, listen to the Black Information Network on the free iHeartRadio app or log on to BINnews.com. 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
8: The number of people working in the U.S. has shrunk by over 1 million people in the past year, and that is raising concerns among economists. New data shows the labor force participation rate dropped to 61.4% in July. That is the lowest level since the pandemic. That means a smaller share of Americans are either working or actively looking for work. The workforce now stands at about 169.1 million people. That is down from roughly 170.4 million a year ago. And the biggest declines have happened in recent months. So what is causing this shift in the workforce? Well, economists say one of the biggest factors is the continued retirement of baby boomers as more older Americans leave the workforce. At the same time, lower birth rates over the years are reducing the number of younger workers entering the job market. Experts also point to tighter immigration policies and enforcement as contributing factors. Money news at 24 and 54 minutes past each hour. I'm Nicole Deal on your home for Black News First, the Black Information Network.
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0: 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The Black Information Network. Severe storms are slamming millions across the Midwest and Great Lakes. A level 2 out of 4 severe storm threat is covering major cities like Chicago, Detroit, Cleveland, and Pittsburgh. Damaging winds are expected to be the primary hazard. The president's birthright citizenship push is sparking fears among migrants in the U.S. President Trump recently signed 2 new orders aimed at limiting birthright citizenship. According to NBC 10, an immigration attorney in Pennsylvania is saying uncertainty over the issue is creating fears in the nation's immigrant communities. This comes after the Supreme Court blocked the president's previous move to limit who is considered a U.S. citizen. Immigration attorney Jonathan Grode tells NBC 10 that the new order is narrower than the president's previous effort But Grode adds the administration is trying to grab headlines to illustrate that they're not giving up on the attack

0: on birthright citizenship. This woman in Philadelphia, Pennsylvania, tells WCAU she still has worries.
1: I was born in Puerto Rico, so if citizenship, you know, if they decide that people that are born in Puerto Rico are not citizens and we can't travel back and forth.
0: Even though she says she has faith that Trump's order won't go through, she has concerns about her own family and community.
1: In my own family, we've had people that have come from Dominican Republic and are not citizens and had a baby in the United States and now they're citizens. We worry in our own communities.
0: A health center worker in the community tells WCAU her facility utilizes telehealth services more because a lot of patients don't feel comfortable coming in. As we've been reporting to you, Prime Minister Benjamin Netanyahu is saying no to President Trump's Gaza Board of Peace plan. The Prime Minister is saying that Hamas must fully demilitarize before any withdrawal of his military could occur. The Palestinian militants have conditionally agreed to the plan, but they say Israel continues to sabotage efforts to end the war. More Spokane, Washington residents are able to return to their homes after evacuating from massive wildfires that burned entire neighborhoods. Approximately 65,000 people were forced to leave as the emergency unfolded. Spokane County Sheriff John Knowles says the weather has been decent enough for firefighters to do their work. Taylor Farms is recalling food items containing jalapenos over possible salmonella poisoning. It comes after the California-based company pulled lettuce linked to the ongoing cyclospora outbreak. Taylor Farms said the recalled products include sauces and guacamole, which were flagged after the fresh peppers were recalled by Coast Citrus Distributors. For more on these stories and national, international, state, and local news impacting the Black community, listen to the Black Information Network on the free iHeartRadio app or log on to BINnews.com. 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

album, he was accepting submissions of songs. Enter Brother Number Two. Brother Number Two submits a song for Brother Number One's album, but Brother Number One says, uh-uh, that's trash. So Brother Number

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3: I'm Amber Payton with BIN News Now. President Trump is signing an executive order changing the childhood vaccine schedule, including separating the MMR vaccine into three shots and spreading immunizations across multiple visits.
4: Effective immediately, my administration is recognizing gold standard childhood.
3: The administration is also calling for more research into possible environmental factors behind rising autism diagnosis. North Carolina Central University has officially opened its new Artificial Intelligence Institute. NCCU says the center is the first AI institute of its kind at any HBCU in the nation. And jury selection is underway in Las Vegas in the murder trial of Dwayne Kefidi Davis, accused of orchestrating the 1996 killing of Tupac Shakur. Prosecutors have submitted a potential witness list with more than 200 names. Davis faces life in prison without parole if convicted. Get BIN News Now on demand 24/7 on the iHeartRadio app.
5: I'm Vanessa Tyler on the Black Information Network, your home for Black news first. Not only do Haitians have to get out of America, while they are still here, it is now illegal for them to work, which is why New York City's mayor, Zohran Mamdani, is calling on the president to do the humane thing.
6: Only President Trump has the ability to restore TPS or to grant deferred enforcement departure to affected TPS holders. It would also demonstrate an immigration policy that is just and a commitment to an economy that is flourishing here in our city.
5: The mayor in New York, as well as officials in other cities with a significant Haitian population, fear what will happen to the economy and certain industries like healthcare if Haitians are kicked out. For now, some Haitians are being fitted with ankle monitors until they have to leave. The concern, of course, law-abiding Haitians would be deported to their own country, which could put them in the middle of gang danger. It didn't take long to wipe out nearly the entire inventory of a New Jersey jewelry store. How long? About a minute. Thieves were in and out of nine Laka Jewelers in Woodbridge in 60 seconds. They used sledgehammers, and four masked men moved with precision and got away with almost $1 million in jewelry. Jury selection is underway in Las Vegas in the Tupac Shakur murder trial, and 63-year-old Dwayne Kefidi Davis is the man on trial for running the show, the shot caller. He's accused of giving the go-ahead order for that 1996 fatal drive-by shooting of the rap icon. Davis, a former Compton Crips leader, says he's not guilty, although for decades he was seen as the man who ordered the hit, reportedly writing about it in a bestseller. For Tupac's family, it's the pain from 30 years ago. Tupac's brother, Mopreme Shakur, tells CNN it's resurfacing all over again.
7: It has been rough, as it would be for anyone revisiting a situation like this. You know, over the years, we have found ways to cope with the trauma, with the drama, and try to still continue on and have a full life.
5: Shakur's brother also reminisces on what we all lost with Tupac's voice silenced in death.
7: I can tell you what he was going to say, what he said 30 years ago. Got money for war, can't feed the poor. That's still relevant. That's still active. Relevant current statement today.
5: Jury selection in the case continues. A Black member of the Los Angeles City Council can't shake the corruption charges. Prosecutors are putting him on trial again. A judge refusing to dismiss the charges against Curran Price. He is charged with 12 felony counts, including embezzlement of government funds, conflicts of interest, and perjury. The case centers on allegations Price used his city council position to financially benefit his wife and improperly receive taxpayer-funded benefits. Price has pleaded not guilty to all the charges. I'm Vanessa Tyler on the Black Information Network, your home for Black news first.
8: On August 7th, 1948, Alice Coachman made history as the first black woman to win an Olympic gold medal. Her victory in the high jump at the London Olympic Summer Games cemented her legacy as a trailblazer in sports and beyond. Coachman was born in Albany, Georgia in 1923 and grew up in the segregated South where opportunities for black athletes, particularly women, were scarce. Despite these challenges, her determination was undeniable. She trained barefoot on dirt roads with homemade equipment, proving that passion can overcome the biggest obstacles. At the 1948 Olympics, Coachman's high jump cleared the bar at 5'6" 1/8", and she became the first black woman to win a gold medal. Beyond the track, Coachman became a role model and advocate for young athletes, encouraging them to pursue their dreams, regardless of any barriers along the way. As we celebrate all of our country's gold medal winners, let's also take a moment to remember Alice Coachman, the first black woman to win an Olympic gold medal. This is Bree Wood for the Black Information Network.
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2: 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BIN New York.
1: Where the city listens first.
9: I'm Misty Jordan with the Black Information Network. The Virginia Department of Health is asking families to talk to their health care providers about vaccinations ahead of the upcoming school year. The health department says vaccination requirements have not changed and vaccines are still the best way to protect the health of students and the surrounding community.
10: And so our goal here is always to try and figure out how do we help kids be safe so they can do things all year long with their friends, with their families, and not have to worry about it.
9: Officials also say the need for immunizations has increased due to the outbreak of measles in Central Virginia. More information about vaccinations is available on the State Health Department's website. A Virginia doctor is making history as the first black woman to be named director of VCU's Massey's Comprehensive Cancer Center. Dr. Monica Baskin was named director earlier this week. She explains why she feels her role is important to the black community.
11: I do think that there are some people who are coming for care that don't often see someone that has a shared background as theirs. And so they may feel a little bit more of a comfort that here's someone that may know my experience without me having to tell them every single thing.
9: Dr. Baskin is the first woman of color to hold a position at the center. Baskin will oversee hundreds of scientists and investigators who work in cancer and research prevention. Now to the Carolinas. A Morrisville police officer is accused of illegally using the license plate reader system. Elizabeth Ann Snowman was arrested this week for a count of accessing computers, which led to her firing. The police chief said Snowman reportedly used the system more than 30 times to track her boyfriend's ex-wife. And she's not the only officer accused of doing it.
12: We're looking at 10. Of the 10, three look like they could be problematic. Moving forward, what we're doing on this is in addition to what's in there, they're also going to have to attach a case number to this to give it a little more bite.
9: The police chief said they're working on better protections for the Flock system and how and when officers access it. New protests at the state legislature are putting North Carolina's hemp bill on hold. Hundreds of protesters packed the General Assembly Tuesday, urging House lawmakers to reject a proposal that would ban most intoxicating hemp drinks, gummies, and other THC products. By the end of the day, House leaders pulled the bill from consideration and instead announced a study committee to rework legislation.
13: Intoxicating substances sold in brightly colored packages, often designed to look exactly like popular candy. But anyone whose business depends on selling these products should not be in business.
9: Lawmakers from both parties say there's broad support for setting a minimum age to buy hemp products. And the Miss USA organization has dethroned Miss North Carolina, apparently after some of her old tweets resurfaced. Brittany Boltonhouse was crowned Miss North Carolina in June and was set to appear at the Miss USA pageant later this month. Wednesday, the organization said Boltonhouse was stepping down as Miss North Carolina because of racist comments. Runner-up, Myla Haley, a black woman, will assume the crown of Miss North Carolina at the upcoming pageant in Miami. I'm Misty Jordan on your home for Black News First, the Black Information Network.
14: Most people know about Restaurant Week, but not everyone knows there's a Black Restaurant Week born in Houston, Texas in 2016 and is now spreading to cities across the country. It's more than just menus. It's a movement.
15: And so we really want to create something that was more all-inclusive to the creative things we were seeing happening in the food scene.
14: That's one of the three founders, Fallon Farrell.
15: As we've grown through the years, we've literally watched businesses start off as like a pop-up food tent and now having like two or three locations.
14: From soul food kitchens to hidden gem caterers, Black Restaurant Week shines a light where it's long been missing. It's helped generate tens of millions of dollars for Black-owned businesses, keeping legacies alive and creating new ones. And it's part of Black history still being written every time a diner takes that first bite. I'm Esther Dillard for the Black Information Network.
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0: 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I'm Charlamagne the God, host of the world's most dangerous morning show, The Breakfast Club, and my history lives here.
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2: North Carolina lawmakers are expected to take up House Bill 328. The bill would cap THC levels in hemp products and could effectively ban THC drinks sold by hemp businesses and breweries.
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6: BIN News This Hour, I'm Terry McCready. Coming up, the former vice president is endorsing Michigan's Democratic Senate candidate, Abdul El Sayed. Iran is laying out demands to reopen the Strait of Hormuz. Hundreds of Haitian municipal workers in New York are bracing for termination. Former Vice President Kamala Harris endorsing Democratic Senate candidate Abdul El Sayed in Michigan's upcoming election. El Sayed talking about his decision to run for U.S. Senate.
7: When the opportunity to run for U.S. Senate came up, I realized that this was a fight not just against Mike Rogers and Donald Trump. It was a fight for the kind of America that can give what I had to all of her children. That is the work in front of us.
6: Harris praising him as a candidate focusing on working families and said he's needed to help Democrats win control of the Senate. Meanwhile, New York Congresswoman Alexandria Ocasio-Cortez agrees, saying El Sayed's victory is a sign the party is unifying.
8: We have really an ascendance of a young, inspiring, exciting electorate, energizing wave of candidates that I think really inject a new energy to the Democratic Party.
6: The New York Democrat telling ABC's This Week it's a time of renewal for the party with a shift towards focusing on the working class. Iran has issued a list of demands that must be met before the Strait of Hormuz is reopened.
9: I want to give them every last chance before decapitation. Very tough to do what we have planned, still planned. We'll see what happens.
6: Trump just days ago discussing a new round of talks, but now the head of Iran's Supreme National Security Council issued a statement calling for the U.S. to lift its blockade and withdraw the American military from the region. He also demanded the U.S. lift sanctions, pay war reparations, and end attacks on Iranian allies in the region. This comes as the state of negotiations between the U.S. and Iran remains uncertain. New York City is beginning the process of terminating the employment of Haitian municipal workers. This follows a Supreme Court decision allowing the federal government to end temporary protected status for Haitian migrants. While dozens of workers are already impacted, municipal leaders warn that the final number of job losses could easily reach into the hundreds. Mayor Zohran Mamdani calling on President Trump to restore TPS protections to support the city's economy and its large Haitian community. Meantime, the city is providing laid-off workers with free legal consultations, health insurance, navigation, and eligibility for job reinstatement if they secure new work authorization. Jury selection in the murder trial of the man accused of killing Tupac Shakur is underway in Las Vegas today. Dwayne Davis is accused of orchestrating the 1996 murder and is facing life behind bars without parole. If convicted, the Clark County District Attorney's Office has submitted a list of potential witnesses with over 200 names. Shakur was sitting at a red light when a white Cadillac pulled up next to him and opened fire on September 7th of 1996. He was shot multiple times and died several days later. Stay informed, stay connected, and subscribe. Follow BIN News This Hour wherever you get your podcasts. I'm Terry McCready for the Black Information Network.
10: Here's what's trending this hour. President Trump says Iran should have to pay for damages for harm caused against the world by the regime. Trump was asked about Iran's latest demands on Monday as negotiations play out with the U.S. Hunter Biden says his father, former President Joe Biden's cancer has spread. He gave an update on his father's health during a wide-ranging interview with the BBC on Friday. And over 100 people have died after a 7.4 magnitude earthquake in Colombia earlier today. I'm Amber Payton, and that's what's trending.
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11: The Pro Football Hall of Fame's class of 2026 was inducted Saturday in Canton, Ohio. The five-member class was headlined by first-year candidates Drew Brees and Larry Fitzgerald. Running back Roger Craig was the class's senior committee selection. Four-time Super Bowl champion kicker Adam Vinatieri and standout linebacker Luke Kuechly rounded out the class. Newly inducted Pro Football Hall of Famer Roger Craig says he's been diagnosed with vascular dementia. The legendary Black San Francisco 49ers running back disclosed his diagnosis during his Hall of Fame acceptance speech Saturday. The 66-year-old played from 1983 to 1993 with three teams, notably with the 49ers. And the Washington Commanders are expanding their support of girls' flag football in Virginia. Saturday, the Commanders announced that 51 new teams will take the field this fall in Northern Virginia, Richmond, and Hampton Roads. Each team will receive custom Nike uniforms, an NFL flag kit, and other support from the Commanders. With the latest in sports, I'm Misty Jordan on the Black Information Network, your home for Black news first.
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12: I'm Alexandria Ikemoni on your home for Black News First, the Black Information Network. A black thief with the nickname Master of Disguise has been finally caught near Atlanta, Georgia. Authorities say for months he robbed stores, employees at gunpoint. The FBI says the man in these disguises is 33-year-old Tracy Darrell Mingo. He's accused of robbing 10 businesses at gunpoint between October of 2025 and January of this year. Mingo would dress as a construction worker, hospital guard, even in hospital scrubs to avoid being recognized, according to authorities. Law enforcement found and arrested him just as it appeared he was putting on the same security guard disguise used during a robbery the night before. A black man is facing felony charges after a missing black 2-year-old boy was found dead near a Marietta, Georgia apartment complex. Authorities say 23-year-old Darian Keith called 911 on Friday to report Messiah Harris missing. Keith is the boyfriend of Messiah's mother, who was away at the time. Investigators allege Keith lied to dispatchers and officers before hiding Messiah's body in the woods behind the apartment complex. Atlanta News First spoke to a black woman who lives in the complex.
13: And it has been a huge, like a very lingering scent over here I've been smelling. And I felt like it smelled like death. You know what death smells like. So I said it to myself, like, this isn't manure or just them hitting the sewer line over there. This is something bigger. And they literally came over here in an investigation. They found their body right up there, exactly where I've been smelling it.
12: Officials have not determined how Messiah died, and additional charges could be filed as the investigation continues. Colin Gray, the father of Georgia Mass High School shooter Colt Gray, wants a new trial. Gray's attorneys filed a motion in Barrow County Superior Court on August 5th, claiming the verdict lacked evidence and contradicts justice principles. The 55-year-old father is currently serving a 15-year sentence at a Georgia prison south of Atlanta. He was convicted in March of numerous felony charges, including the purchase of an AR-15-style rifle for Colt, despite warnings about his son's mental health. Colt used the weapon in a fatal shooting at Appalachian High School in September of 2024, resulting in the deaths of two students and two teachers. The teenager was sentenced to life in prison without parole on July 28th. In Louisiana, jury selection starts in the trial of two men accused of conspiring to kill a federal witness in a staged vehicle crash scheme. Investigators say disbarred attorney Sean Alfortish paid Leon Chunky Parker to kill Cornelius Garrison, a black man who was providing information to the FBI. Both suspects pleaded not guilty. Garrison was killed in 2020. The case is part of the same Stage Rex probe that led to the March convictions of attorneys Vanessa Mata and Jason Giles for witness tampering, obstruction of justice, mail fraud, and conspiracy. Listen to the Black Information Network on the iHeartRadio app. I'm Alexandria Ikimoni on your home for Black News First, the Black Information Network.
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15: In the spring of 2015, Jacob Wells went missing in the Northwoods town of Whitetail, Minnesota.
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12: Jury selection in the highly anticipated murder trial of Dwayne Davis, accused of orchestrating the 1996 murder of rap legend Tupac, begins in Las Vegas. Davis, also known as Keefe D, faces life in prison without parole if convicted. Prosecutors allege that Davis was the shot caller in the group responsible for the drive-by shooting that killed Tupac. The state's case relies heavily on Davis's own words, including admissions in his 2019 book called Compton Street Legend and various media interviews. Despite the absence of physical evidence like a murder weapon or surveillance footage, prosecutors aim to establish Davis's credibility through his detailed accounts of the events leading up to the shooting. Black country artist Shaboozy said Beyonce is now a really good friend after teaming up on her country record, Cowboy Carter. Beyonce featured Shaboozy on Spaghetti and Sweet Honey Buckin'. In an interview with GQ, he said, quote, "Anytime there's anything going on, she's always sending congratulations, posting me on the page, always celebrating my accomplishments. We need that," end quote. With the latest in entertainment, I'm Alexandria Ikimoni on the Black Information Network.
22: In 2019, marine scientists discovered the remains of the Clotilda at the bottom of Alabama's Mobile River. The Clotilda is believed to be the last known intact U.S. slave ship. In 1860, the Clotilda smuggled 110 Africans to Alabama, decades after the importation of slaves was outlawed in the United States. To hide the crime, the ship's captain, William Foster, burned and sunk the ship. Surviving ancestors of that final harrowing journey went on to establish Africatown, which still exists today. In her best-selling book, Barracoon, released in 2018, Zora Neale Hurston tells the story of Cudjoe Lewis, the last enslaved African on the Clotilda. The book details Lewis's experiences aboard the slave ship and his role in founding Africatown. Lewis died in 1935 at the age of 94. Africatown and the Clotilda are an intricate part of the national conversation about reparations, highlighting the lasting legacy of this dark chapter in American history. I'm Andrea Coleman on the Black Information Network.
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23: We're on your home for 24/7 news, the Black Information Network. The story is coming out of Michigan. The Democratic nominee for U.S. Senate says he hopes former President Obama will campaign for him. During an appearance on NBC's Meet the Press, Abdul Ed Syed says he spoke with Obama following his primary victory last week, calling their conversation really warm and inspiring.
7: Look, we talked a lot about what it'll take to win. Obviously, his presence in here in Michigan would mean so much to the coalition that helped elect him. So I hope that we get to campaign together.
23: El Syed added that he was grateful for his advice and confirmed that Obama knows the critical role Michigan will play in holding President Trump accountable. It comes as top Democrats have backed the progressive El Sayed, including former Vice President Kamala Harris and Senate Minority Leader Chuck Schumer. Chicago leaders are celebrating the reopening of the Austin Green Line station. Black Mayor Brandon Johnson says the $21 million station is the West Side's newest fully accessible access point to the rail system.
0: Accessibility is a fundamental right, and it is our responsibility to ensure that every resident and visitor can move freely through our city. Residents rely on our transit system every single day to go to school, work, to doctor's appointments.
23: The original street-level station opened up in 1899 and hadn't been upgraded since. It was rebuilt in 1962. Upgrades included the installation of a new elevator and escalator connecting to the platform, reconstruction of the stairs, and a new ADA-compliant ramp. Now to Ferguson, Missouri, just outside of St. Louis. Sunday marked 12 years since Michael Brown was shot and killed by a police officer there. The black 18-year-old's death sparked a period of protest and unrest in the St. Louis suburb that reignited months later when a grand jury decided not to indict Officer Darren Wilson in connection with that shooting. Several events were held to remember Brown. Forecasters are now saying rounds of severe storms are set to bear down on millions of residents across the Midwest and Great Lakes this week. This begins with a level 2 out of 5 severe storm threat covering major cities including Chicago as well as Detroit. Widespread rain totals of up to 3 inches could also be seen across the region as the week moves forward. Localized pockets of 3 to 5 inches of rain are possible. Now our Washington Roundup. National Economic Council Director Kevin Hassett says the overall economy is booming despite a new report showing job creation stalled last month. During an appearance on CNN's State of the Union, Hassett claimed that a reduction in government workers and hospitality workers filing for unemployment bogged down the jobs report.
2: You take those two out and you get back to what the consensus number was, about 100,000 job creation. And the point is, if that were in isolation, I wouldn't be caring about like throwing this or that on the side because it's a special story.
23: Most analysts had expected to see as many as 83,000 new jobs created. However, the Bureau of Labor Statistics numbers showed 23,000 jobs were unexpectedly shed. Meanwhile, the unemployment rate did slip a bit from 4.2% to 4.1%. And that's your Washington Roundup. I'm Mike Moore on your home for 24/7 News, the Black Information Network.
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4: On December 9th, 1946, in Philadelphia, Howard Stanley Frankie Beverly was born. In 1970, he would form the group Raw Soul, which later was renamed Maze. Under the mentorship of Marvin Gaye, Frankie Beverly and Maze would go on to give us 9 gold albums. The Frankie Beverly and Maze live experience was more like a party than a concert. Dressed in his signature all white, crowds would stand at their feet and sing to the top of their lungs.
5: Ooh, and pain. I like sunshine and rain.
4: Sadly, on September 10th, 2024, Frankie Beverly left us with hits for lifetimes to come.

0: The parent company of Facebook and Instagram is back in the news. A New Mexico judge has ordered the tech giant to pay $567 million and make major changes to better protect children on its platforms. The ruling comes after a jury found Meta liable for contributing to harms that affect the mental health of young users and for allegedly concealing information related to child sexual exploitation on its apps. The new penalty is on top of a previously imposed civil penalty of $375 million. That brings Meta's total liability in the New Mexico case to nearly $942 million. According to the court order, most of the money will fund youth mental health treatments, prevention programs, screenings, and public awareness campaigns over the next 5 years. The judge also ordered Meta to strengthen safety measures. Meta says it plans to appeal, the company arguing it has already invested heavily in teen safety. Money news at 24 and 54 minutes past each hour. I'm Nicole Deal on your home for Black News First, the Black Information Network.
1: I'm Amber Payton with BIN News Now. New York City Mayor Zarim Mamdani is urging President Trump to extend temporary protected status for Haitian and Syrian immigrants after a Supreme Court ruling ended the program.
2: We are only taking the actions that we are forced to take.
1: Mamdani says the city is offering free legal help as some former TPS holders face losing their jobs. In Mississippi, friends of 18-year-old Nolan Wells, who was black, are conducting their own investigation into his death on Horn Island. Wells' body was found 2 days after a July 4th boat trip. No arrests have been made, and his official autopsy and toxicology results are still pending. And North Carolina civil rights figure Lynn Council has died at 93. Council said Wake County deputies hanged him from a tree in the 1950s while trying to force a robbery confession. No officers were ever charged. A bench honoring Council now sits outside the Apex Police Department. Get BIN News Now on demand 24/7 on the iHeartRadio app.
3: I'm Mike Stevens on your home for Black News First, the Black Information Network. Here's your top headlines this hour. As the BIN has reported, the black sheriff of Broward County, Florida, has already said he and his officers will take any kind of school threats seriously, including by prosecuting kids who make them, even if they're fake. Well, despite the warning, the district has its first bomb threat of the school year. It was a hoax, but Superintendent Dr. Howard Hepburn, who's also black, says the incident is a good reminder to talk to kids about the seriousness of the crime.
4: We are prosecuting to the fullest extent of the law if it's a student that actually calls in a crazy threat. It is very disruptive to this entire school day. So, again, want to press upon the parents. Please talk to your kids. These are not jokes.
3: There have been a rash of threats of school violence in classrooms around the country, and in several cases, the threats turned out to be real. Law enforcement in many black communities say if someone sees something that may be concerning, to report it before something bad happens. Despite the numerous warnings about AI around the country, as the school year starts in Texas, thousands of kids, many of them black, are starting the new year under a new AI-focused learning model. This will involve various core subjects at 9 campuses to start. School officials say they are planning to expand AI-focused learning to 100 district schools in Houston by 2031. One of the big concerns, especially in black school districts around the country, is not having enough qualified school teachers, leading to overcrowded classrooms. In the Dallas-Fort Worth, Texas area, these black principals are among those excited. A lack of teachers is not a concern for them this year.
5: I'm currently here at the job fair. I'm only 2 positions away from being fully staffed.
6: This is my 6th year or 7th year being a principal. And so this year I'm definitely farther along than I have been years past.
3: They made the comments to NBC5 television there. Studies have shown black students do better academically when they have black teachers in the early grades. Finding good black men teachers is often extremely challenging. And speaking of going back to school, health experts are among those who have some school lunch tips for black parents and others as classes get underway. One dietitian says parents should prioritize balanced meals with lean proteins, whole grains, fruits, and vegetables. She also suggests involving children in meal planning to make healthy options more appealing. And unfortunately, in some places, black students suffered all summer long because their school districts discontinued free lunch programs. So going back to school now presents an opportunity to have free and nutritious breakfast and lunch options to go along with whatever the parents may send from home. For more stories of interest to the black community, log on to BINnews.com. You can also check us out on all social media platforms. I'm Mike Stevens on your home for Black News First, the Black Information Network.
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9: People will come, Ray. Most definitely come.
10: Born in Mississippi in 1931, James Earl Jones would become a powerful symbol of resilience and excellence. From the Great White Hope to voicing Darth Vader.
11: No, I am the father.
10: Jones' resonant voice and commanding presence helped him become one of the most distinguished actors of his generation. Crediting poetry and acting for helping him overcome a childhood stutter, his Broadway debut would come in 1957. Winning his first Tony Award in 1968, he would go on to join a select group of entertainers by also winning a Grammy, Emmy, and Oscar, or EGOT. His impact so powerful, the Court Theater on Broadway was renamed after him in 2022. Breaking barriers in Hollywood and theater at a time when opportunities for black actors were limited.
12: Go through life, worried if someone had liked you or not. You best make sure that they are doing right by you.
10: James Earl Jones' success and legacy are a source of inspiration and pride for the black community. Rest in power, James Earl Jones.
13: I'm Kevin Brown on your home for 24/7 News, the Black Information Network. It appears that the war of words in the race for mayor in Chicago, Illinois is underway. And it involves the exodus of high-profile leaders at Chicago City Hall. Incumbent Mayor Brandon Johnson reacted yesterday for the first time after his budget chief, Annette Guzman, stepped down to take care of her ailing mother.
14: They have stability. They have stability in me. Again, one person does not run the operation around here. It's a collection.
13: Guzman is one of many staffers to leave Johnson's administration in short order. Meanwhile, Secretary of State and candidate for mayor Alexei Chernilius says the resignation is something to be concerned about. He calls City Hall a revolving door. Multiple organizations in Spokane, Washington are providing critical food and supplies to residents affected by recent fires. Second Harvest is leading the effort with mobile markets distributing fresh produce to those in need. Partners INW is also mobilizing its resources, offering food, clothing, water, diapers, and hot meals at various locations. The Salvation Army will distribute Walmart gift cards to fire victims, and residents can seek assistance through local food banks listed on Second Harvest's website. Additional mobile market locations and times will be announced throughout the week to support those impacted by the fires. And now from the San Francisco Bay Area, Brothers and Sisters Barber Cosmo Academy in East Oakland purchased a neglected building with plans to open a new location. But legal disputes have stalled their efforts. The school accuses the previous owners of concealing environmental hazards, leading to financial difficulties. The property was foreclosed on, and the school filed a lawsuit alleging fraud and wrongful foreclosure. Both parties have conflicting claims regarding mispayments and environmental disclosures. The legal battle continues as Brothers and Sisters Beauty School seeks to establish its right to occupy the building. The FBI is offering a $10,000 reward for information leading to the arrest of suspects in a deadly gas station shooting last month on Chicago's South Side. The crime happened July 2nd in the 7600 block of South Halsted. Two people were killed, two others wounded. CPD video footage shows four suspects opening fire. FBI authorities say the shooters were all wearing dark clothing, and one had red and white gym shoes. Meanwhile, the FBI in California has joined the Santa Clara County Sheriff's Office in investigating a deadly mass shooting in unincorporated Morgan Hill, offering a $20,000 reward for information leading to those responsible. The shooting occurred during a pop-up birthday party that drew hundreds of people to a rural property, resulting in seven people being shot, one person pronounced dead at the scene. Deputies provided life-saving aid and are asking attendees to submit photos or videos for investigation. A recent study found that while the general pollution levels have decreased over a 16-year period, increases in wildfire smoke pollution are offsetting these gains and may be linked to negative outcomes for pregnant women and babies. The study, covering 64.5 million pregnancies in 48 states, revealed a significant rise in wildfire pollution rates, even in regions not typically associated with wildfires. Researchers highlighted the disproportionate impact of wildfire smoke on low-income rural areas with maternity care shortages. and noted that the potential risk of preterm birth and low birth weight is associated with exposure. I'm Kevin Brown on your home for Black News First, the Black Information Network.
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17: Selena was the techno artist to go internationally.
18: We're going to start the English album. So we're going to start on that. It should be out June or July, along with the Spanish album. The techno album will be out at the same time.
19: And when did Yolanda come into the picture?
20: I would say the early 90s or late 80s, because she was with her for a while.
21: Was she introduced to you as the fan club president?
20: Mm-hmm. Yes.
22: Then she was hired as an employee for Selena at her stores.
20: She asked me, she said, Yolanda, you know, I don't know what's going on with my businesses, but I need somebody to pay attention to my business. This is not the first time. She offered me a job.
23: Little by little, she just worked her way in, and everything that she needed, she started taking over everything. And I think after a while, she was even doing her books, her bank accounts, everything.
21: Did you ever get a bad feeling from her?
23: Yes, because I knew she didn't like me. She didn't like me being around Selena.
24: I saw Yolanda running after her, you know, but I didn't thought it was Selena until she was in the floor. Yolanda, she just like ignored, like if nothing had happened, she turned around. She went back into the room, and she was out standing in the room just swinging the gun.
21: Sitting there, we heard across the radios, the police radios and scanners, there was something that came across that Selena had been shot at a hotel in Corpus Christi.
25: Since the trial, Yolanda's done jailhouse interviews. She's made a lot of claims that she has some secret.
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13: BIN News this hour. I'm Doug Davis. Good evening. A Las Vegas courtroom began selecting jurors today in the murder trial of Duane Keefe D. Davis. Nearly three decades after Tupac Shakur was killed, Davis faces one count of murder, along with an allegation that the crime was committed to support a Los Angeles gang. Prosecutors say Davis was the one who set it all up. Davis says he's not guilty. The court could hear from a long list of witnesses, including Marion Suge Knight, who co-founded Death Row Records, the label Shakur was signed to. CNN also reports that Bad Boy Records Chief Sean Diddy Combs could also be called in. Both are locked up and behind bars. Former prosecutor and criminal defense attorney, African-American Joey Jackson, speaks to CNN about what the two music moguls might say if they do get called in to testify.
30: They certainly do not have to be cooperative. I wouldn't expect and anticipate that they would be cooperative. Suge Knight, you know, he said very colorfully that he doesn't have much to say. I don't think you're going to get anything else after from Mr. Combs. And I think, to be clear, the all-star witness here, if you can believe it, the pivotal witness is Mr. Davis himself. And so prosecutors are going to try to string together his prior statements, what's in the public domain about him, in order to build their case by suggesting that he, in fact, gave a confession.
13: Suge Knight was driving the car when Tupac was shot after leaving a Mike Tyson fight in Las Vegas. Meanwhile, Republicans are stepping up their attacks on progressive Democrats. GOP leaders are trying to make socialism a major issue in this year's midterm elections. South Carolina Senator African-American Tim Scott spoke to CNN Sunday about Michigan Senate candidate and Democratic Socialist Abdul El-Sayed.
0: and says he's proof that Democrats are moving too far left for many voters.
2: Why? Because he is inconsistent with Michiganders of either side of the aisle, by the way. Someone who wants to defund police, defund ICE, who wants to abolish our concept of a border. He says he's the most dangerous candidate you can find. He's right. We should trust his words, not ours.
0: Scott also said,
2: we're going to focus and bring attention to the fact that not only is he sympathetic for Hamas, not only does he run around with Hassan Pike or someone who said that Americans deserve 9/11, he should be held account for exactly where he stands and what he's for.
0: El Saeed will take on Republican Mike Rogers this November. Finally, a Florida criminal case involving a black NFL player has been closed without charges. Prosecutors say they lack enough evidence to go ahead with the case involving Marcellus Wiley and his estranged wife, Anne Marie. It all began when she filed for divorce in L.A. and requested a domestic violence restraining order. Marcellus disputed any claim of violence toward his wife. The two are now in a separate California family court involving their divorce, custody, and parenting time for their three children. For the latest news stories of interest to our community, listen to the Black Information Network on the free iHeartRadio app or log on to BINnews.com and click the Listen Live link. 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I'm Doug Davis. 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
3: Here's what's trending this hour. An executive order focused on childhood vaccine schedules has been signed by President Trump. Thousands of Spokane, Washington residents can come back home after evacuating from huge wildfires that burned entire neighborhoods. And millions across the Midwest and Great Lakes will be under the threat of severe storms this week. A level 2 out of 4 severe storm threat is covering major cities like Chicago, Detroit, Cleveland, and Pittsburgh. I'm Amber Payton, and that's what's trending.
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3: North Carolina Central University has officially opened its new Artificial Intelligence Institute. The Institute for Artificial Intelligence and Emerging Research will focus on AI education, research, and innovation. NCCU says the center is the first AI institute of its kind at any HBCU in the nation. Former NBA star Monte Ellis is joining HBCU Alcorn State as general manager of its men's basketball program. Ellis says he hopes to use his 12 years of NBA experience to create more opportunities for young players. And 12 standout golfers from HBCUs and U.S. military service academies will compete in this year's Jackson T. Stevens Cup. The tournament runs September 14th through the 16th at PGA Frisco in Texas. The field includes 6 women and 6 men competing alongside some of the nation's top Division I golfers. Organizers say the event is designed to spotlight elite collegiate talent from HBCUs and service academies. The tournament will also receive daily national television coverage on the Golf Channel. With the latest HBCU news, I'm Amber Payton on the Black Information Network and BINnews.com.
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10: The opinions, beliefs, and viewpoints expressed in this commentary are those of the author and do not necessarily represent those of BIN and its founding partners and employees. Now it's time to bring the funk with Roland S. Martin.
11: It's truly pathetic how much of a liar Donald Trump is. He truly is the liar in chief. Yesterday, he's speaking in Michigan. He tours a General Motors plant and standing next to General Motors CEO Mary Barra and other top executives, this fool says this.
12: I was offended at the back. I mean, this was really meeting from a design perspective.
14: They've come a long way. It's amazing what tariffs will do for General Motors and what the election has done. They're doing great. General Motors is doing fantastically, the best year they've ever had. And I won't get into it, but there's a reason. We've been very good to General Motors. The rest of the world doesn't love me, but that's okay. It's called America First. It's been amazing. You know Margo? She's been with me. Does anybody know Margo? Like, how well do you know Margo? Been with me from day one out of Oklahoma.
11: Do y'all understand how much of a lie this is? Tariffs have cost General Motors 4,000 jobs, $5 billion. General Motors, they literally in 2025 incurred a $3.1 billion tariff cost. Pretty much stopped the electric vehicle program because of Donald Trump's policies. Yet he stands there and he lies. I keep telling y'all, this fool will lie about a lie. And the executives just stand there and let him lie. Just pathetic. I'm Roland Martin on the Black Information Network.
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15: Guiding on your home for 24/7 news, the Black Information Network. Gun violence is continuing to plague many of the nation's black communities, and it remains a top day-to-day issue. Anti-violence programs popped up over the summer to quell the violence across the nation. Many programs reportedly are continuing even as school goes back into session in many parts of the country. Some communities have conducted gun buyback events where people sell their firearms. Those firearms are then turned into the police. In Baltimore, Maryland, a recent gun buyback event netted 430 firearms, according to the Archdiocese of Baltimore. A spokesman says some items were marked stolen, but all firearms were turned into law enforcement. Some sellers reportedly received up to $300 for their weapons. Meanwhile, in a report we are updating for you illustrating the devastating blow of gun violence across the nation, deadly gunfire claimed the life of a woman who was celebrating her cousin going off to college. According to WHBQ, gunfire erupted at an event in Tennessee, and Dr. Shandrika Hazlett was killed while several others were injured at the celebration.

0: homelessness. The coalition says that for more than two decades, HUD has committed to rapid replacement and permanent housing without conditions like sobriety or a minimum income threshold. Attorney General Anthony Brown said if HUD's policy was not challenged, as many as 200 Marylanders would have lost their homes. A scam turned to anything but gold for a couple of people. Two men are in custody after allegedly trying to run a scam involving gold bars on an elderly D.C. resident. Investigators say the man recently was contacted by people claiming to be federal agents. The 85-year-old was told that his bank account was at risk and was urged to buy gold bars and then turn them over to the scammers. A gold dealer notified police and the FBI when the elderly man tried to buy more than $200,000 in gold. For more on these stories and national, international, state, and local news impacting the Black community, listen to the Black Information Network on the free iHeartRadio app or log on to BINnews.com. 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
6: The number of people working in the U.S. has shrunk by over 1 million people in the past year, and that is raising concerns among economists. New data shows the labor force participation rate dropped to 61.4% in July. That is the lowest level since the pandemic. That means a smaller share of Americans are either working or actively looking for work. The workforce now stands at about 169.1 million people. That is down from roughly 170.4 million a year ago. And the biggest declines have happened in recent months. So what is causing this shift in the workforce? Well, economists say one of the biggest factors is the continued retirement of baby boomers as more older Americans leave the workforce. At the same time, lower birth rates over the years are reducing the number of younger workers entering the job market. Experts also point to tighter immigration policies and enforcement as contributing factors. Money news at 24 and 54 minutes past each hour. I'm Nicole Deal on your home for Black News First, the Black Information Network.
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0: 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The Black Information Network. Severe storms are slamming millions across the Midwest and Great Lakes. A level 2 out of 4 severe storm threat is covering major cities like Chicago, Detroit, Cleveland, and Pittsburgh. Damaging winds are expected to be the primary hazard. The president's birthright citizenship push is sparking fears among migrants in the U.S. President Trump recently signed 2 new orders aimed at limiting birthright citizenship. According to NBC 10, an immigration attorney in Pennsylvania is saying uncertainty over the issue is creating fears in the nation's immigrant communities. This comes after the Supreme Court blocked the president's previous move to limit who is considered a U.S. citizen. Immigration attorney Jonathan Grode tells NBC 10 that the new order is narrower than the president's previous effort. But Grode adds the administration is trying to grab headlines to illustrate that they're not giving up on the attack on birthright citizenship. This woman in Philadelphia, Pennsylvania, tells WCAU she still has worries.
7: I was born in Puerto Rico, so if citizenship, you know, if they decide that the people that are born in Puerto Rico are not citizens and we can't travel back and forth.
0: Even though she says she has faith that Trump's order won't go through, she has concerns about her own family and community.
7: In my own family, we've had people that have come from Dominican Republic and are not citizens and had a baby in the United States and now they're citizens. We worry in our own communities.
0: A health center worker in the community tells WCAU her facility utilizes telehealth services more because a lot of patients don't feel comfortable coming in. As we've been reporting to you, Prime Minister Benjamin Netanyahu is saying no to President Trump's Gaza Board of

0: peace plan. The prime minister is saying that Hamas must fully demilitarize before any withdrawal of his military could occur. The Palestinian militants have conditionally agreed to the plan, but they say Israel continues to sabotage efforts to end the war. More Spokane, Washington residents are able to return to their homes after evacuating from massive wildfires that burned entire neighborhoods. Approximately 65,000 people were forced to leave as the emergency unfolded. Spokane County Sheriff John Knowles says the weather has been decent enough for firefighters to do their work. Taylor Farms is recalling food items containing jalapenos over possible salmonella poisoning. It comes after the California-based company pulled lettuce linked to the ongoing cyclospora outbreak. Taylor Farms said the recalled products include sauces and guacamole, which were flagged after the fresh peppers were recalled by Coast Citrus Distributors. For more on these stories and national, international, state, and local news impacting the Black community, listen to the Black Information Network on the free iHeartRadio app or log on to BINnews.com. 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I'm Mike Eilen, on your home for Black News First.
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7: I'm Amber Payton with BIN News Now. President Trump is signing an executive order changing the childhood vaccine schedule, including separating the MMR vaccine into three shots and spreading immunizations across multiple visits.
8: Effective immediately, my administration is recognizing gold standard childhood.
7: The administration is also calling for more research into possible environmental factors behind rising autism diagnosis. North Carolina Central University has officially opened its new Artificial Intelligence Institute. NCCU says the center is the first AI institute of its kind at any HBCU in the nation. And jury selection is underway in Las Vegas in the murder trial of Dwayne Kefidi Davis, accused of orchestrating the 1996 killing of Tupac Shakur. Prosecutors have submitted a potential witness list with more than 200 names. Davis faces life in prison without parole if convicted. Get BIN News Now on demand 24/7 on the iHeartRadio app.
9: I'm Vanessa Tyler on the Black Information Network, your home for Black News First. Not only do Haitians have to get out of America, while they are still here, it is now illegal for them to work, which is why New York City's Mayor Zohran Mamdani is calling on the president to do the humane thing.
10: Only President Trump has the ability to restore TPS or to grant deferred enforcement departure to affected TPS holders. It would also demonstrate an immigration policy that is just and a commitment to an economy that is flourishing here in our city.
9: The mayor in New York, as well as officials in other cities with a significant Haitian population, fear what will happen to the economy and certain industries like healthcare if Haitians are kicked out. For now, some Haitians are being fitted with ankle monitors until they have to leave. The concern, of course, law-abiding Haitians would be deported to their own country, which could put them in the middle of gang danger. It didn't take long to wipe out nearly the entire inventory of a New Jersey jewelry store. How long? About a minute. Thieves were in and out of 9 Laka Jewelers in Woodbridge in 60 seconds. They used sledgehammers, and 4 masked men moved with precision and got away with almost $1 million in jewelry. Jury selection is underway in Las Vegas in the Tupac Shakur murder trial, and 63-year-old Dwayne Keefe D. Davis is the man on trial for running the show, the shot caller. He's accused of giving the go-ahead order for that 1996 fatal drive-by shooting of the rap icon. Davis, a former Compton Crips leader, says he's not guilty, although for decades he was seen as the man who ordered the hit, reportedly writing about it in a bestseller. For Tupac's family, it's the pain from 30 years ago. Tupac's brother, Mopreem Shakur, tells CNN it's resurfacing all over again.
11: It has been rough, as it would be for anyone revisiting a situation like this. You know, over the years, we have found ways to cope with the trauma, with the drama, and try to still continue on and have a full life.
9: Shakur's brother also reminisces on what we all lost with Tupac's voice silenced in death.
11: I can tell you what he was going to say, what he said 30 years ago. Got money for war, can't feed the poor. That's still relevant. That's still active, relevant, current statement today.
9: Jury selection in the case continues. A black member of the Los Angeles City Council can't shake the corruption charges. Prosecutors are putting him on trial again. A judge refusing to dismiss the charges against Curran Price. He is charged with 12 felony counts, including embezzlement of government funds, conflicts of interest, and perjury. The case centers on allegations Price used his city council position to financially benefit his wife and improperly receive taxpayer-funded benefits. Price has pleaded not guilty to all the charges. I'm Vanessa Tyler on the Black Information Network, your home for Black News First.
12: 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Today, we head to Harlem, New York, where the legendary Apollo Theater stands as a symbol of African-American culture. The Apollo Theater opened its doors in 1914 as a burlesque theater, but soon became the premier showplace for live musical entertainment. The theater became famous for Amateur Night, a weekly talent show that launched the careers of stars like Lauryn Hill and the Jackson 5. Audiences at the Apollo became known for cheering or booing performers on stage.
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12: The slogan, "Be Good or Be Gone," became the theater's motto. 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For the Black Information Network, I'm Kevin Brown.
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7: I'm Amber Payton on your home for 24/7 news, the Black Information Network. Here's what's happening in your region right now. A decades-old D.C. tradition is taking on new meaning amid continued debate over the National Guard's presence in the city. Civil rights activists started the weekly drum circle at Meridian Hill Park, also known as Malcolm X Park, back in 1965.
14: And what we're going to do is we're going to fight back, and we're going to make sure that the National Guards go home. They can serve their communities much better in their hometown. We don't need them here in D.C.
7: This weekend, organizers with Freedom D.C. highlighted the gathering as an example of the community they tell NBC4 Washington already makes the district safe and welcoming. The event comes nearly a year after President Trump deployed the National Guard to D.C. More than 4,000 Joint Task Force personnel remained in the district as of August 4th.
15: This drum circle is like it's open to everybody. It's a beautiful melting pot. And one thing I can tell to people that, you know, you don't have to be a drummer. You don't have to be like a bougie or anything. Anyone is welcome here.
7: Organizers are calling for the guard to leave, while longtime drummers say the Sunday tradition remains open to everyone. Washington is getting a colorful makeover as the district marks America's 250th birthday. Black Mayor Muriel Bowser's DC 250 mural project is adding new artwork across all 8 wards, celebrating local history, culture, and Black creatives. DC News Now reports one of the newest murals is outside Ben's Chili Bowl, honoring Virginia Ali and legendary singer Pearl Bailey. The Washington Mystics are also featured and help support the project. A legal fight is brewing in Maryland over a new redistricting ballot question. The Maryland Freedom Caucus has filed a lawsuit challenging a referendum approved during last week's special legislative session. Black Governor Wes Moore and Democratic lawmakers say the measure is needed to respond to mid-decade redistricting in other states. Republicans argue it could open the door to partisan gerrymandering. If voters approve it, the move could reshape congressional districts before the 2030 census. In Hampton Roads, a Black Hampton civil rights figure who helped challenge segregation in health care has died. Agnes Stokes Chisman was one of three Black nurses who staged a 1963 sit-in at Dixie Hospital after Black employees were forced to eat in a separate cramped room. The women, later known as the Dixie Three, were fired, but eventually won a federal appeals court ruling that their constitutional rights had been violated. The Virginia Pilot reports Chisman died July 31st at 84. Hampton honored the trio with a historical marker last year. And Black cowboy culture, family history, and legacy are at the center of a new exhibit in Newport News. Hampton Roads artist Christopher Deontes is the first artist in residence at the Downing Grove Cultural Arts Center. His exhibit, Ancestral Soil, explores his family's roots in Freeman, Virginia, land his ancestors acquired after the Civil War. Deontes says discovering that history helped explain his own deep connection to horses, cattle, and Black cowboy culture. He's now passing that legacy to his son through both the land and his art. The exhibit runs through August 15th. 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
17: On September 17th, 2009, 24-year-old Mytrese Richardson disappeared without a trace in the woods near Malibu, California. She had been arrested at a beachside restaurant for failing to pay a tab and taken to the Lost Hills Sheriff Station.
18: You know, I mean, she's not from that area, and I would hate to wake up to a morning report. Girl lost somewhere with her head chopped off.
19: At least in the station here, she will be separated, so nobody's going to be with her. So at least that's, you know, the plus thing, so you don't have to worry about her safety.
17: This is the same sheriff station where Mel Gibson was taken to sober up after his drunken rant and then safely driven back to his car. There was no courtesy ride for Mytrese, the young African-American non-celebrity.
20: They knew that she had been released with no car, no money, no cell phone, nothing. And in the dead of night, her mom calls the next morning to tell them that she never came home. And it's like, oh, well, she probably just, you know, she'll, they were just very nonchalant and casual about it.
18: She doesn't know the area. She's never been in your area. Well, I think she's depressed. That's what has me
19: worried. That's worried you more than just her. Okay.
17: The police released her just after midnight.
21: And that was not the right. They had my treats victimized from the moment they knew that she was not in the right state of mind she needed to be in. And she needed help. She should have went to a hospital.
17: Mytrese disappeared into the darkness and was never seen alive again. I'm Katherine Townsend, a private investigator, investigative journalist, and host of the podcast Helen Gone. In the third season of Helen Gone, we're going to try to find out what really happened to Mytrese Richardson.
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0: News this hour, I'm Terry McCready. Coming up, the former vice president is endorsing Michigan's Democratic Senate candidate, Abdul El Sayed. Iran is laying out demands to reopen the Strait of Hormuz. Hundreds of Haitian municipal workers in New York are bracing for termination. Former Vice President Kamala Harris endorsing Democratic Senate candidate Abdul El Sayed in Michigan's upcoming election. El Sayed talking about his decision to run for U.S. Senate.
1: When the opportunity to run for U.S. Senate came up, I realized that this was a fight not just against Mike Rogers and Donald Trump. It was a fight for the kind of America that can give what I had to all of her children. That is the work in front of us.
0: Harris praising him as a candidate focusing on working families and said he's needed to help Democrats win control of the Senate. Meanwhile, New York Congresswoman Alexandria Ocasio-Cortez agrees, saying El Sayed's victory is a sign the party is unifying.
2: We have really an ascendance of a young, inspiring, exciting electorate, energizing wave of candidates that I think really inject a new energy to the Democratic Party.
0: The New York Democrat telling ABC's This Week it's a time of renewal for the party with a shift towards focusing on the working class. Iran has issued a list of demands that must be met before the Strait of Hormuz is reopened.
3: I want to give them every last chance before decapitation. Very tough to do what we have planned, still planned. We'll see what happens.
0: Trump just days ago discussing a new round of talks, but now the head of Iran's Supreme National Security Council issued a statement calling for the U.S. to lift its blockade and withdraw the American military from the region. He also demanded the U.S. lift sanctions, pay war reparations, and end attacks on Iranian allies in the region. This comes as the state of negotiations between the U.S. and Iran remains uncertain. New York City is beginning the process of terminating the employment of Haitian municipal workers. This follows a Supreme Court decision allowing the federal government to end temporary protected status for Haitian migrants. While dozens of workers are already impacted, municipal leaders warn that the final number of job losses could easily reach into the hundreds. Mayor Zohran Mamdani calling on President Trump to restore TPS protections to support the city's economy and its large Haitian community. Meantime, the city is providing laid-off workers with free legal consultations, health insurance, navigation, and eligibility for job reinstatement if they secure new work authorization. Jury selection in the murder trial of the man accused of killing Tupac Shakur is underway in Las Vegas today. Dwayne Davis is accused of orchestrating the 1996 murder and is facing life behind bars without parole if convicted. The Clark County District Attorney's Office has submitted a list of potential witnesses with over 200 names. Shakur was sitting at a red light when a white Cadillac pulled up next to him and opened fire on September 7th of 1996. He was shot multiple times and died several days later. Stay informed, stay connected, and subscribe. Follow VIN News this hour wherever you get your podcasts. I'm Terry McCready for the Black Information Network.
7: Here's what's trending this hour. President Trump says Iran should have to pay for damages for harm caused against the world by the regime. Trump was asked about Iran's latest demands on Monday as negotiations play out with the U.S. Hunter Biden says his father, former President Joe Biden's cancer has spread. He gave an update on his father's health during a wide-ranging interview with the BBC on Friday. And over 100 people have died after a 7.4 magnitude earthquake in Colombia earlier today. I'm Amber Payton, and that's what's trending.
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25: The Pro Football Hall of Fame's class of 2026 was inducted Saturday in Canton, Ohio. The five-member class was headlined by first-year candidates Drew Brees and Larry Fitzgerald. Running back Roger Craig was the class's senior committee selection. Four-time Super Bowl champion kicker Adam Vinatieri and standout linebacker Luke Kuechly rounded out the class. Newly inducted Pro Football Hall of Famer Roger Craig says he's been diagnosed with vascular dementia. The legendary Black San Francisco 49ers running back disclosed his diagnosis during his Hall of Fame acceptance speech Saturday. The 66-year-old played from 1983 to 1993 with three teams, notably with the 49ers. And the Washington Commanders are expanding their support of girls' flag football in Virginia. Saturday, the Commanders announced that 51 new teams will take the field this fall in Northern Virginia, Richmond, and Hampton Roads. Each team will receive custom Nike uniforms, an NFL flag kit, and other support from the Commanders. With the latest in sports, I'm Misty Jordan on the Black Information Network, your home for Black News First.
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10: Moni, on your home for Black News First, the Black Information Network. A black thief with the nickname Master of Disguise has been finally caught near Atlanta, Georgia. Authorities say for months he robbed stores, employees at gunpoint. The FBI says the man in these disguises is 33-year-old Tracy Darryl Mingo. He's accused of robbing 10 businesses at gunpoint between October of 2025 and January of this year. Mingo would dress as a construction worker, hospital guard, even in hospital scrubs to avoid being recognized, according to authorities. Law enforcement found and arrested him just as it appeared he was putting on the same security guard disguise used during a robbery the night before. A black man is facing felony charges after a missing black 2-year-old boy was found dead near a Marietta, Georgia apartment complex. Authorities say 23-year-old Darian Keith called 911 on Friday to report Messiah Harris missing. Keith is the boyfriend of Messiah's mother, who was away at the time. Investigators allege Keith lied to dispatchers and officers before hiding Messiah's body in the woods behind the apartment complex. Atlanta News First spoke to a black woman who lives in the complex.
11: And it has been a huge, like a very lingering scent over here I've been smelling. And I felt like it smelled like death. You know, I know what death smells like. So I said this to myself, like, this isn't manure or just them hitting the sewer line over there. This is something bigger. And they literally came over here in an investigation. They found their body right up there, exactly where I've been smelling it.
10: Officials have not determined how Messiah died, and additional charges could be filed as the investigation continues. Colin Gray, the father of Georgia Mass High School shooter Colt Gray, wants a new trial. Gray's attorneys filed a motion in Barrow County Superior Court on August 5th, claiming the verdict lacked evidence and contradicts justice principles. The 55-year-old father is currently serving a 15-year sentence at a Georgia prison south of Atlanta. He was convicted in March of numerous felony charges, including the purchase of an AR-15-style rifle for Colt, despite warnings about his son's mental health. Colt used the weapon in a fatal shooting at Appalachian High School in September of 2024, resulting in the deaths of 2 students and 2 teachers. The teenager was sentenced to life in prison without parole on July 28th. In Louisiana, jury selection starts in the trial of 2 men accused of conspiring to kill a federal witness in a staged vehicle crash scheme. Investigators say disbarred attorney Sean Alfortish paid Leon Chunky Parker to kill Cornelius Garrison, a black man who was providing information to the FBI. Both suspects pleaded not guilty. Garrison was killed in 2020. The case is part of the same Stage Rex probe that led to the March convictions of attorneys Vanessa Mata and Jason Giles for witness tampering, obstruction of justice, mail fraud, and conspiracy. Listen to the Black Information Network on the iHeartRadio app. I'm Alexandria Ikemoni on your home for Black News First, the Black Information Network.
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13: 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Psychopath, gangster, child killer, rapist. I'm Matthew Condon, journalist and true crime author, and I've spent years researching and tracking the life and crimes of this vicious murderer. And this is Ghost Gate Road.
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13: Vince O'Dempsey is currently serving life for 3 murders. He self-confessed to 33. My opinion? It's closer to 100. From Wooshka Studios, I'm Matthew Condon, and this is Ghost Gate Road.
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16: The Michael Jackson story isn't over yet. Lionsgate says Michael 2 is expected to begin filming in late 2026 or early 2027, with a possible release planned for late 2027 or the first half of 2028. The sequel follows the box office success of Michael, which stars Jackson's nephew, Jafar Jackson, and earned more than $1 billion worldwide. Studio executives say previously filmed musical sequences are expected to be incorporated into the new movie as production moves forward. And Portia Williams is officially moving forward after her divorce from Simon Gabadia. According to court documents obtained by TMZ, the Real Housewives of Atlanta star will keep the former couple's Atlanta mansion, receiving more than $1.5 million tied to the property's equity, and take ownership of a 2021 Rolls-Royce Ghost. The settlement was confirmed during an August 5th hearing and resolves all remaining issues between the former couple, who married in 2022 before Williams filed for divorce in February 2024. With the latest in entertainment at 17 and 47 minutes past each hour, I'm Bree Wood on the Black Information Network, your home for Black news first.
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19: On your home for 24/7 news, the Black Information Network. This story is coming out of Michigan. The Democratic nominee for U.S. Senate says he hopes former President Obama will campaign for him. During an appearance on NBC's Meet the Press, Abdul Ed Sayed says he spoke with Obama following his primary victory last week, calling their conversation really warm and inspiring.
1: Look, we talked a lot about what it'll take to win. Obviously, his presence in here in Michigan would mean so much to the coalition that helped elect him. So I hope that we get to campaign together.
19: El Sayed added that he was grateful for his advice and that Obama knows the critical role Michigan will play in holding President Trump accountable. It comes as top Democrats have backed the progressive El Sayed, including former Vice President Kamala Harris and Senate Minority Leader Chuck Schumer. Chicago leaders are celebrating the reopening of the Austin Green Line station. Black Mayor Brandon Johnson says the $21 million station is the West Side's newest fully accessible access point to the rail system.
20: Accessibility is a fundamental right, and it is our responsibility to ensure that every resident and visitor can move freely through our city. Residents rely on our transit system every single day to go to school, work, doctor's appointments.
19: The original street level station opened up in 1899 and hadn't been upgraded since. It was rebuilt in 1962. Upgrades included the installation of a new elevator and escalator connecting to the platform, reconstruction of the stairs, and a new ADA-compliant ramp. Now to Ferguson, Missouri, just outside of St. Louis. Sunday marked 12 years since Michael Brown was shot and killed by a police officer there. The black 18-year-old's death sparked a period of protest and unrest in the St. Louis suburb that reignited months later when a grand jury decided not to indict Officer Darren Wilson in connection with that shooting. Several events were held to remember Brown. Forecasters are now saying rounds of severe storms are set to bear down on millions of residents across the Midwest and Great Lakes this week. This begins with a level 2 out of 5 severe storm threat covering major cities, including Chicago, as well as Detroit. Widespread rain totals of up to 3 inches could also be seen across the region as the week moves forward. Localized pockets of 3 to 5 inches of rain are possible. Now our Washington Roundup. National Economic Council Director Kevin Hassett says the overall economy is booming despite a new report showing job creation stalled last month.
5: During an appearance on CNN's State of the Union, Hassett claimed that a reduction in government workers and hospitality workers filing for unemployment bogged down the jobs report.
6: You take those two out and you get back to what the consensus number was, about 100,000 job creation. And the point is, if that were in isolation, I wouldn't be caring about like throwing this or that on the side because it's a special story.
5: Most analysts had expected to see as many as 83,000 new jobs created. However, the Bureau of Labor Statistics numbers showed 23,000 jobs were unexpectedly shed. Meanwhile, the unemployment rate did slip a bit from 4.2% to 4.1%. And that's your Washington Roundup. I'm Mike Moore on your home for 24/7 News, the Black Information Network.
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26: This is Esther Dillard with another spotlight on Black excellence. Tyler Perry is one of the most successful figures in the entertainment industry. Born in New Orleans, Louisiana in 1969, Emmett Perry Jr. endured a difficult childhood marked by poverty and abuse. After changing his name and moving to Atlanta in 1992, Tyler Perry began writing and producing stage plays that became highly successful.
21: All you gotta do is take an R&B song, put Jesus in it, and it's a gospel song.
26: What? It was also during that time that he created his signature character, the iconic Mabel Medea Simmons.
22: Yea, though she walked in the valley with the shadow of Little Red Riding Hood and the Three Bears.
26: With an estimated net worth of over $1 billion, Tyler Perry is also a generous philanthropist, having donated millions to such causes as education, civil rights, and disaster relief, and another shining example of Black excellence. I'm Esther Dillard on the Black Information Network.
12: Your money on the Black Information Network.
23: Meta, the parent company of Facebook and Instagram, is back in the news. A New Mexico judge has ordered the tech giant to pay $567 million and make major changes to better protect children on its platforms. The ruling comes after a jury found Meta liable for contributing to harms that affect the mental health of young users and for allegedly concealing information related to child sexual exploitation on its apps. The new penalty is on top of a previously imposed civil penalty of $375 million. That brings Meta's total liability in the New Mexico case to nearly $942 million. According to the court order, most of the money will fund youth mental health treatments, prevention programs, screenings, and public awareness campaigns over the next 5 years. The judge also ordered Meta to strengthen safety measures. Meta says it plans to appeal, the company arguing it has already invested heavily in teen safety. Money news at 24 and 54 minutes past each hour. I'm Nicole Deal on your home for Black News First, the Black Information Network.
7: I'm Amber Payton with BIN News Now. New York City Mayor Zarim Mamdani is urging President Trump to extend temporary protected status for Haitian and Syrian immigrants after a Supreme Court ruling ended the program.
24: We are only taking the actions that we are forced to take.
7: Mamdani says the city is offering free legal help as some former TPS holders face losing their jobs. In Mississippi, friends of 18-year-old Nolan Wells, who was Black, are conducting their own investigation into his death on Horn Island. Wells' body was found 2 days after a July 4th boat trip. No arrests have been made, and his official autopsy and toxicology results are still pending. And North Carolina civil rights figure Lynn Council has died at 93. Council said Wake County deputies hanged him from a tree in the 1950s while trying to force a robbery confession. No officers were ever charged. A bench honoring Council now sits outside the Apex Police Department. Get BIN News Now on demand 24/7 on the iHeartRadio app.
27: I'm Mike Stevens on your home for Black News First, the Black Information Network. Here's your top headlines this hour. As the BIN has reported, the Black sheriff of Broward County, Florida, has already said he and his officers will take any kind of school threat seriously, including by prosecuting kids who make them, even if they're fake. Well, despite the warning, the district has its first bomb threat of the school year. It was a hoax, but Superintendent Dr. Howard Hepburn, who's also Black, says the incident is a good reminder to talk to kids about the seriousness of the crime.
0: We are prosecuting to the fullest extent of the law if it's a student that actually called in a crazy threat. It is very disruptive to this entire school day. So, again, want to press upon the parents. Please talk to your kids. These are not jokes.
2: There have been a rash of threats of school violence in classrooms around the country, and in several cases, the threats turned out to be real. Law enforcement in many Black communities say if someone sees something that may be concerning, to report it before something bad happens. Despite the numerous warnings about AI around the country, as the school year starts in Texas, thousands of kids, many of them Black, are starting the new year under a new AI-focused learning model. This will involve various core subjects at 9 campuses to start. School officials say they are planning to expand AI-focused learning to 100 district schools in Houston by 2031. One of the big concerns, especially in Black school districts around the country, is not having enough qualified school teachers, leading to overcrowded classrooms. In the Dallas-Fort Worth, Texas area, these Black principals are among those excited. A lack of teachers is not a concern for them this year.
3: I'm currently here at the job fair. I'm only 2 positions away from being fully staffed.
4: This is my 6th year or 7th year being a principal. And so this year I'm definitely farther along than I have been years past.
2: They made the comments to NBC5 television there. Studies have shown Black students do better academically when they have Black teachers in the early grades. Finding good Black men teachers is often extremely challenging. And speaking of going back to school, health experts are among those who have some school lunch tips for Black parents and others as classes get underway. One dietitian says parents should prioritize balanced meals with lean proteins, whole grains, fruits, and vegetables. She also suggests involving children in meal planning to make healthy options more appealing. And unfortunately, in some places, Black students suffered all summer long because their school districts discontinued free lunch programs. So going back to school now presents an opportunity to have free and nutritious breakfast and lunch options to go along with whatever the parents may send from home. For more stories of interest to the Black community, log on to BINnews.com. You can also check us out on all social media platforms. I'm Mike Stevens on your home for Black News First, the Black Information Network.
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0: crush on her, and she was already seeing someone, so she felt it was best if she declined the record. Wow. I'm Bill Black with another Bet You Didn't Know music fact on the Black Information Network.
1: I'm Kevin Brown on your home for 24/7 News, the Black Information Network. It appears that the war of words in the race for mayor in Chicago, Illinois, is underway, and it involves the exodus of high-profile leaders at Chicago City Hall. Incumbent Mayor Brandon Johnson reacted yesterday for the first time after his budget chief, Annette Guzman, stepped down to take care of her ailing mother.
2: They have stability. They have stability in me. Again, one person does not run the operation around here. It's a collection.
1: Guzman is one of many staffers to leave Johnson's administration in short order. Meanwhile, Secretary of State and candidate for mayor Alexei Chernilius says the resignation is something to be concerned about. He calls City Hall a revolving door. Multiple organizations in Spokane, Washington are providing critical food and supplies to residents affected by recent fires. Second Harvest is leading the effort with mobile markets distributing fresh produce to those in need. Partners INW is also mobilizing its resources, offering food, clothing, water, diapers, and hot meals at various locations. The Salvation Army will distribute Walmart gift cards to fire victims, and residents can seek assistance through local food banks listed on Second Harvest's website. Additional mobile market locations and times will be announced throughout the week to support those impacted by the fires. And now from the San Francisco Bay Area, Brothers and Sisters Barber Cosmo Academy in East Oakland purchased a neglected building with plans to open a new location. But legal disputes have stalled their efforts. The school accuses the previous owners of concealing environmental hazards, leading to financial difficulties. The property was foreclosed on, and the school filed a lawsuit alleging fraud and wrongful foreclosure. Both parties have conflicting claims regarding mispayments and environmental disclosures. The legal battle continues as Brothers and Sisters Beauty School seeks to establish its right to occupy the building. The FBI is offering a $10,000 reward for information leading to the arrest of suspects in a deadly gas station shooting last month on Chicago's South Side. The crime happened July 2nd in the 7600 block of South Halsted. Two people were killed, two others wounded. CPD video footage shows four suspects opening fire. FBI authorities say the shooters were all wearing dark clothing, and one had red and white gym shoes. Meanwhile, the FBI in California has joined the Santa Clara County Sheriff's Office in investigating a deadly mass shooting in unincorporated Morgan Hill, offering a $20,000 reward for information leading to those responsible. The shooting occurred during a pop-up birthday party that drew hundreds of people to a rural property, resulting in seven people being shot, one person pronounced dead at the scene. Deputies provided life-saving aid and are asking attendees to submit photos or videos for investigation. A recent study found that while the general pollution levels have decreased over a 16-year period, increases in wildfire smoke pollution are offsetting these gains and may be linked to negative outcomes for pregnant women and babies. The study, covering 64.5 million pregnancies in 48 states, revealed a significant rise in wildfire pollution rates, even in regions not typically associated with wildfires. Researchers highlighted the disproportionate impact of wildfire smoke on low-income rural areas with maternity care shortages, and noted that the potential risk of preterm birth and low birth weight is associated with exposure. I'm Kevin Brown on your home for Black News First, the Black Information Network.
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5: The Obama Presidential Center is now open to all. 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

he was accepting submissions of songs. Enter Brother Number Two. Brother Number Two submits a song for Brother Number One's album, but Brother Number One says, uh-uh, that's trash. So Brother

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3: Governor Abigail Spanberger announced that her administration has restored the civil rights of more than 66,000 Virginians with prior felony convictions.
2: Or heartbreaking loss.
4: A federal judge has struck down the race-based portion of Houston's Minority Women in Small Business Enterprise Program.
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5: President Trump halted new airstrikes on Iran. Reopening the Strait of Hormuz is expected to be a primary focus of negotiations.
2: And the Black Information Network is bringing you the stories that matter.
6: BIN News this hour. I'm Doug Davis. Good evening. A Las Vegas courtroom began selecting jurors today in the murder trial of Duane Keefe D. Davis. Nearly three decades after Tupac Shakur was killed, Davis faces one count of murder, along with an allegation that the crime was committed to support a Los Angeles gang. Prosecutors say Davis was the one who set it all up. Davis says he's not guilty. The court could hear from a long list of witnesses, including Marion Shug Knight, who co-founded Death Row Records, the label Shakur was signed to. CNN also reports that Bad Boy Records Chief Sean Diddy Combs could also be called in. Both are locked up and behind bars. Former prosecutor and criminal defense attorney, African-American Joey Jackson, speaks to CNN about what the two music moguls might say if they do get called in to testify.
7: They certainly do not have to be cooperative. I wouldn't expect and anticipate that they would be cooperative. Shug Knight, you know, he said very colorfully that he doesn't have much to say. I don't think you're going to get anything else after from Mr. Combs. And I think, to be clear, the all-star witness here, if you can believe it, the pivotal witness is Mr. Davis himself. And so prosecutors are going to try to string together his prior statements, what's in the public domain about him, in order to build their case by suggesting that he, in fact, gave a confession.
6: Shug Knight was driving the car when Tupac was shot after leaving a Mike Tyson fight in Las Vegas. Meanwhile, Republicans are stepping up their attacks on progressive Democrats. GOP leaders are trying to make socialism a major issue in this year's midterm elections. South Carolina Senator African-American Tim Scott spoke to CNN Sunday about Michigan Senate candidate and Democratic Socialist Abdul El-Sayed and says he's proof that Democrats are moving too far left for many voters.
8: Why? Because he is inconsistent with Michiganders of either side of the aisle, by the way. Someone who wants to defund police, defund ICE, who wants to abolish our concept of a border. He says he's the most dangerous candidate you can find. He's right. We should trust his words, not ours.
6: Scott also said,
8: we're going to focus and bring attention to the fact that not only is he sympathetic for Hamas, not only does he run around with Hassan Pike or someone who said that Americans deserve 9/11, he should be held account for exactly where he stands and what he's for.
6: El-Sayed will take on Republican Mike Rogers this November. Finally, a Florida criminal case involving a black NFL player has been closed without charges. Prosecutors say they lack enough evidence to go ahead with a case involving Marcellus Wiley and his estranged wife, Anne Marie. It all began when she filed for divorce in L.A. and requested a domestic violence restraining order. Marcellus disputed any claim of violence toward his wife. The two are now in a separate California family court involving their divorce, custody, and parenting time for their three children. For the latest news stories of interest to our community, listen to the Black Information Network on the free iHeartRadio app or log on to BINnews.com and click the Listen Live link. 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I'm Doug Davis. 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
9: What's trending this hour? An executive order focused on childhood vaccine schedules has been signed by President Trump. Thousands of Spokane, Washington residents can come back home after evacuating from huge wildfires that burned entire neighborhoods. And millions across the Midwest and Great Lakes will be under the threat of severe storms this week. A level 2 out of 4 severe storm threat is covering major cities like Chicago, Detroit, Cleveland, and Pittsburgh. I'm Amber Payton, and that's what's trending.
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9: North Carolina Central University has officially opened its new Artificial Intelligence Institute. The Institute for Artificial Intelligence and Emerging Research will focus on AI education, research, and innovation. NCCU says the center is the first AI institute of its kind at any HBCU in the nation. Former NBA star Monte Ellis is joining HBCU Alcorn State as general manager of its men's basketball program. Ellis says he hopes to use his 12 years of NBA experience to create more opportunities for young players. And 12 standout golfers from HBCUs and U.S. Military Service Academies will compete in this year's Jackson T. Stevens Cup. The tournament runs September 14th through the 16th at PGA Frisco in Texas. The field includes 6 women and 6 men competing alongside some of the nation's top Division I golfers. Organizers say the event is designed to spotlight elite collegiate talent from HBCUs and service academies. The tournament will also receive daily national television coverage on the Golf Channel. With the latest HBCU news, I'm Amber Payton on the Black Information Network and BIN News.com.
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4: The opinions, beliefs, and viewpoints expressed in this commentary are those of the author and do not necessarily represent those of BIN and its founding partners and employees. Now it's time to bring the funk with Roland S. Martin.
5: It's truly pathetic how much of a liar Donald Trump is. He truly is the liar in chief. Yesterday, he's speaking in Michigan. He tours a General Motors plant and standing next to General Motors CEO Mary Barra and other top executives, this fool says this.
6: Oh, the fence at the back. I mean, this was really leading from a design perspective.
7: They've come a long way. It's amazing what tariffs will do for General Motors and what the election has done. They're doing great. General Motors is doing fantastically, the best year they've ever had, and I won't get into it, but there's a reason. We've been very good to General Motors. The rest of the world doesn't love me, but that's okay. It's called America First. It's been amazing. You know Margo? She's been with me. Does anybody know Margo? Like, how well do you know Margo? She's been with me from day one out of Oklahoma.
5: Do y'all understand how much of a lie this is? Tariffs have cost General Motors 4,000 jobs, $5 billion. General Motors, they literally in 2025 incurred a $3.1 billion tariff cost. Pretty much stopped the electric vehicle program because of Donald Trump's policies. Yet he stands there and he lies. I keep telling y'all, this fool will lie about a lie. And the executives just stand there and let him lie. Just pathetic. I'm Roland Martin on the Black Information Network.
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10: For 24/7 News, the Black Information Network. Gun violence is continuing to plague many of the nation's black communities, and it remains a top day-to-day issue. Anti-violence programs popped up over the summer to quell the violence across the nation. Many programs reportedly are continuing even as school goes back into session in many parts of the country. Some communities have conducted gun buyback events where people sell their firearms. Those firearms are then turned into the police. In Baltimore, Maryland, a recent gun buyback event netted 430 firearms, according to the Archdiocese of Baltimore. A spokesman says some items were marked stolen, but all firearms were turned into law enforcement. Some sellers reportedly received up to $300 for their weapons. Meanwhile, in a report we are updating for you illustrating the devastating blow of gun violence across the nation, deadly gunfire claimed the life of a woman who was celebrating her cousin going off to college. According to WHBQ, gunfire erupted at an event in Tennessee, and Dr. Chandrika Hazlett was killed while several others were injured at the celebration. Hazlett had just earned her doctorate in May. A friend, Dr. Talisa Franklin, says it is quite a blow to the community.
11: That's another beautiful, educated black woman is no longer here to inspire other young black girls that probably never could believe they can be a doctor. They never could believe they can go to college.
10: Dr. Franklin says Dr. Hazlett came from a tough community and that academic achievement is something people need to see in the community near Memphis, Tennessee.
11: When all the odds are stacked against you and you still make it, oh, baby, that's driven. And it comes a lot with her faith. You know, growing up in church and growing up hearing the word of God and growing up with a mother saying you can be this and you can be that.
10: The shooting is under an active investigation and more details will be forthcoming, WHBQ says. Maryland and a multi-state coalition have won their case challenging HUD's attempt to cap funding for projects to help those facing housing insecurity and homelessness. The coalition says that for more

0: she has concerns about her own family and community.
1: In my own family, we've had people that have come from Dominican Republic and are not citizens and had a baby in the United States, and now they're citizens. We worry in our own communities.
0: A health center worker in the community tells WCAU her facility utilizes telehealth services more because a lot of patients don't feel comfortable coming in. As we've been reporting to you, Prime Minister Benjamin Netanyahu is saying no to President Trump's Gaza Board of Peace plan. The Prime Minister is saying that Hamas must fully demilitarize before any withdrawal of his military could occur. The Palestinian militants have conditionally agreed to the plan, but they say Israel continues to sabotage efforts to end the war. More Spokane, Washington residents are able to return to their homes after evacuating from massive wildfires that burned entire neighborhoods. Approximately 65,000 people were forced to leave as the emergency unfolded. Spokane County Sheriff John Knowles says the weather has been decent enough for firefighters to do their work. Taylor Farms is recalling food items containing jalapenos over possible salmonella poisoning. It comes after the California-based company pulled lettuce linked to the ongoing cyclospora outbreak. Taylor Farms said the recalled products include sauces and guacamole, which were flagged after the fresh peppers were recalled by Coast Citrus Distributors. For more on these stories and national, international, state, and local news impacting the Black community, listen to the Black Information Network on the free iHeartRadio app or log on to BINnews.com. 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
2: I'm Big Sue on the Black Information Network. George Washington Carver, an agricultural scientist, inventor, and educator at Tuskegee University, sought to revitalize southern soil that had been stripped by cotton, a nitrogen-depleting crop. He developed a crop rotation method that alternated the cotton with legumes like peanuts that fixed nitrogen and other edible crops such as corn. This method increased the soil's productive capacity and also gave southern farmers another crop to produce and sell besides cotton, thus diversifying the market. In addition to crop rotation, Dr. Carver promoted the practice of using compost to reintroduce nutrients and add organic matter to the soil. He showed that using compost for soil revitalization increased its productivity by 100-fold compared with previous common methods. Using compost to build soil is a critical practice in organic farming and gardening today. And that's a fact. I'm Big Sue on the Black Information Network.
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5: I'm Amber Payton with BIN News Now. President Trump is signing an executive order changing the childhood vaccine schedule, including separating the MMR vaccine into three shots and spreading immunizations across multiple visits.
6: Effective immediately, my administration is recognizing gold standard childhood.
5: The administration is also calling for more research into possible environmental factors behind rising autism diagnosis. North Carolina Central University has officially opened its new Artificial Intelligence Institute. NCCU says the center is the first AI institute of its kind at any HBCU in the nation. And jury selection is underway in Las Vegas in the murder trial of Dwayne Keefe D. Davis, accused of orchestrating the 1996 killing of Tupac Shakur. Prosecutors have submitted a potential witness list with more than 200 names. Davis faces life in prison without parole if convicted. Get BIN News Now on demand 24/7 on the iHeartRadio app.
7: I'm Vanessa Tyler on the Black Information Network, your home for Black News First. Not only do Haitians have to get out of America, while they are still here, it is now illegal for them to work, which is why New York City's Mayor Zoran Mamdani is calling on the president to do the humane thing.
8: Only President Trump has the ability to restore TPS or to grant deferred enforcement departure to affected TPS holders. It would also demonstrate an immigration policy that is just and a commitment to an economy that is flourishing here in our city.
7: The mayor in New York, as well as officials in other cities with a significant Haitian population, fear what will happen to the economy and certain industries like healthcare if Haitians are kicked out. For now, some

0: Haitians are being fitted with ankle monitors until they have to leave. The concern, of course, law-abiding Haitians would be deported to their own country, which could put them in the middle of gang danger. It didn't take long to wipe out nearly the entire inventory of a New Jersey jewelry store. How long? About a minute. Thieves were in and out of 9 Laca Jewelers in Woodbridge in 60 seconds. They used sledgehammers, and 4 masked men moved with precision and got away with almost $1 million in jewelry. Jury selection is underway in Las Vegas in the Tupac Shakur murder trial, and 63-year-old Dwayne Keefe D. Davis is the man on trial for running the show, the shot caller. He's accused of giving the go-ahead order for that 1996 fatal drive-by shooting of the rap icon. Davis, a former Compton Crips leader, says he's not guilty, although for decades he was seen as the man who ordered the hit, reportedly writing about it in a bestseller. For Tupac's family, it's the pain from 30 years ago. Tupac's brother, Mupreme Shakur, tells CNN it's resurfacing all over again.
1: It has been rough, as it would be for anyone revisiting a situation like this. You know, over the years, we have found ways to cope with the trauma, with the drama, and tried to still continue on and have a full life.
0: Shakur's brother also reminisces on what we all lost with Tupac's voice silenced in death.
1: I could tell you what he was going to say, what he said 30 years ago. Got money for war, can't feed the poor. That's still relevant. That's still active. Relevant current statement today.
0: Jury selection in the case continues. A black member of the Los Angeles City Council can't shake the corruption charges. Prosecutors are putting him on trial again. A judge refusing to dismiss the charges against Curran Price. He is charged with 12 felony counts, including embezzlement of government funds, conflicts of interest, and perjury. The case centers on allegations Price used his city council position to financially benefit his wife and improperly receive taxpayer-funded benefits. Price has pleaded not guilty to all the charges. I'm Vanessa Tyler on the Black Information Network, your home for Black News First.
2: On August 7th, 1948, Alice Coachman made history as the first black woman to win an Olympic gold medal. Her victory in the high jump at the London Olympic Summer Games cemented her legacy as a trailblazer in sports and beyond. Coachman was born in Albany, Georgia in 1923 and grew up in the segregated South where opportunities for black athletes, particularly women, were scarce. Despite these challenges, her determination was undeniable. She trained barefoot on dirt roads with homemade equipment, proving that passion can overcome the biggest obstacles. At the 1948 Olympics, Coachman's high jump cleared the bar at 5'6" 1/8", and she became the first black woman to win a gold medal. Beyond the track, Coachman became a role model and advocate for young athletes, encouraging them to pursue their dreams regardless of any barriers along the way. As we celebrate all of our country's gold medal winners, let's also take a moment to remember Alice Coachman, the first black woman to win an Olympic gold medal. This is Bree Wood for the Black Information Network.
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5: I'm Amber Payton on your home for 24/7 news, the Black Information Network. Here's what's happening in your region right now. A decades-old D.C. tradition is taking on new meaning amid continued debate over the National Guard's presence in the city. Civil rights activists started the weekly drum circle at Meridian Hill Park, also known as Malcolm X Park, back in 1965.
6: And what we're going to do is we're going to fight back and we're going to make sure that the National Guards go home. They could serve their communities much better in their hometown. We don't need them here in D.C.
5: This weekend, organizers with Freedom D.C. highlighted the gathering as an example of the community, they tell NBC4 Washington, already makes the district safe and welcoming. The event comes nearly a year after President Trump deployed the National Guard to D.C. More than 4,000 Joint Task Force personnel remained in the district as of August 4th.
7: This drum circle is like it's open to everybody. It's a beautiful melting pot. And one thing I can tell to people that, you know, you don't have to be a drummer. You don't have to be like a bougie or anything. Anyone is welcome here.
5: Organizers are calling for the guard to leave, while longtime drummers say the Sunday tradition remains open to everyone. Washington is getting a colorful makeover as the district marks America's 250th birthday. Black Mayor Muriel Bowser's D.C. 250 mural project is adding new artwork across all 8 wards, celebrating local history, culture, and Black creatives. D.C. News Now reports one of the newest murals is outside Ben's Chili Bowl, honoring Virginia Ali and legendary singer Pearl Bailey. The Washington Mystics are also featured and help support the project. A legal fight is brewing in Maryland over a new redistricting ballot question. The Maryland Freedom Caucus has filed a lawsuit challenging a referendum approved during last week's special legislative session. Black Governor Wes Moore and Democratic lawmakers say the measure is needed to respond to mid-decade redistricting in other states. Republicans argue it could open the door to partisan gerrymandering. If voters approve it, the move could reshape congressional districts before the 2030 census. In Hampton Roads, a Black Hampton civil rights figure who helped challenge segregation in health care has died. Agnes Stokes Chisman was one of 3 Black nurses who staged a 1963 sit-in at Dixie Hospital after Black employees were forced to eat in a separate cramped room. The women, later known as the Dixie Three, were fired, but eventually won a federal appeals court ruling that their constitutional rights had been violated. The Virginia Pilot reports Chisman died July 31st at 84. Hampton honored the trio with a historical marker last year. And Black cowboy culture, family history, and legacy are at the center of a new exhibit in Newport News. Hampton Roads artist Christopher Deontes is the first artist in residence at the Downing Grove Cultural Arts Center. His exhibit, Ancestral Soil, explores his family's roots in Freeman, Virginia, land his ancestors acquired after the Civil War. Deontes says discovering that history helped explain his own deep connection to horses, cattle, and Black cowboy culture. He's now passing that legacy to his son through both the land and his art. The exhibit runs through August 15th. 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I'm Amber Payton on your home for Black News First, the Black Information Network.
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10: Remember how the 14-year-old version of yourself felt? 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Experiencing how truly awful a first kiss can be. 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You lived through it. You're living through it now. You got this, kid.
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15: civil rights attorney Ben Crump says a professional misconduct investigation was opened into the mother of 18-year-old Nolan Wells, calling it an attempt to intimidate a grieving mother.
16: For and by us.
17: BIN News this hour, I'm Terry McCready. Coming up, the former vice president is endorsing Michigan's Democratic Senate candidate Abdul El Sayed. Iran is laying out demands to reopen the Strait of Hormuz. Hundreds of Haitian municipal workers in New York are bracing for termination. Former Vice President Kamala Harris endorsing Democratic Senate candidate Abdul El Sayed in Michigan's upcoming election. El Sayed talking about his decision to run for U.S. Senate.
18: When the opportunity to run for U.S. Senate came up, I realized that this was a fight not just against Mike Rogers and Donald Trump. It was a fight for the kind of America that can give what I had to all of her children. That is the work in front of us.
17: Harris praising him as a candidate focusing on working families and said he's needed to help Democrats win control of the Senate. Meanwhile, New York Congresswoman Alexandria Ocasio-Cortez agrees, saying El Sayed's victory is a sign the party is unifying.
19: We have really an ascendance of a young, inspiring, exciting electorate, energizing wave of candidates that I think really inject a new energy to the Democratic Party.
17: The New York Democrat telling ABC's This Week it's a time of renewal for the party with a shift towards focusing on the working class. Iran has issued a list of demands that must be met before the Strait of Hormuz is reopened.
20: I want to give them every last chance before decapitation. Very tough to do what we have planned, still planned. We'll see what happens.
17: Trump just days ago discussing a new round of talks, but now the head of Iran's Supreme National Security Council issued a statement calling for the U.S. to lift its blockade and withdraw the American military from the region. He also demanded the U.S. lift sanctions, pay war reparations, and end attacks on Iranian allies in the region. This comes as the state of negotiations between the U.S. and Iran remains uncertain. New York City is beginning the process of terminating the employment of Haitian municipal workers. This follows a Supreme Court decision allowing the federal government to end temporary protected status for Haitian migrants. While dozens of workers are already impacted, municipal leaders warn that the final number of job losses could easily reach into the hundreds. Mayor Zohran Mamdani calling on President Trump to restore TPS protections to support the city's economy and its large Haitian community. Meantime, the city is providing laid-off workers with free legal consultations, health insurance, navigation, and eligibility for job reinstatement if they secure new work authorization. Jury selection in the murder trial of the man accused of killing Tupac Shakur is underway in Las Vegas today. Dwayne Davis is accused of orchestrating the 1996 murder and is facing life behind bars without parole if convicted. The Clark County District Attorney's Office has submitted a list of potential witnesses with over 200 names. Shakur was sitting at a red light when a white Cadillac pulled up next to him and opened fire on September 7th of 1996. He was shot multiple times and died several days later. Stay informed, stay connected, and subscribe. Follow VIN News this hour wherever you get your podcasts. I'm Terry McCready for the Black Information Network.
5: Here's what's trending this hour. President Trump says Iran should have to pay for damages for harm caused against the world by the regime. Trump was asked about Iran's latest demands on Monday as negotiations play out with the U.S. Hunter Biden says his father, former President Joe Biden's cancer has spread. He gave an update on his father's health during a wide-ranging interview with the BBC on Friday. And over 100 people have died after a 7.4 magnitude earthquake in Colombia earlier today. I'm Amber Payton, and that's what's trending.
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21: The Pro Football Hall of Fame's class of 2026 was inducted Saturday in Canton, Ohio. The five-member class was headlined by first-year candidates Drew Brees and Larry Fitzgerald. Running back Roger Craig was the class's senior committee selection. Four-time Super Bowl champion kicker Adam Vinatieri and standout linebacker Luke Kuechly rounded out the class. Newly inducted Pro Football Hall of Famer Roger Craig says he's been diagnosed with vascular dementia. The legendary black San Francisco 49ers running back disclosed his diagnosis during his Hall of Fame acceptance speech Saturday. The 66-year-old played from 1983 to 1993 with three teams, notably with the 49ers. And the Washington Commanders are expanding their support of girls' flag football in Virginia. Saturday, the Commanders announced that 51 new teams will take the field this fall in Northern Virginia, Richmond, and Hampton Roads. Each team will receive custom Nike uniforms, an NFL flag kit, and other support from the Commanders. With the latest in sports, I'm Misty Jordan on the Black Information Network, your home for Black News First.
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1: Andrea Iacomone on your home for Black News First, the Black Information Network. A black thief with the nickname Master of Disguise has been finally caught near Atlanta, Georgia. Authorities say for months he robbed stores, employees at gunpoint. The FBI says the man in these disguises is 33-year-old Tracy Darrell Mingo. He's accused of robbing 10 businesses at gunpoint between October of 2025 and January of this year. Mingo would dress as a construction worker, hospital guard, even in hospital scrubs to avoid being recognized, according to authorities. Law enforcement found and arrested him just as it appeared he was putting on the same security guard disguise used during a robbery the night before. A black man is facing felony charges after a missing black 2-year-old boy was found dead near a Marietta, Georgia apartment complex. Authorities say 23-year-old Darian Keith called 911 on Friday to report Messiah Harris missing. Keith is the boyfriend of Messiah's mother, who was away at the time. Investigators allege Keith lied to dispatchers and officers before hiding Messiah's body in the woods behind the apartment complex. Atlanta News First spoke to a black woman who lives in the complex.
22: And it has been a huge, like a very lingering scent all year. I've been smelling. And I felt like it smelled like death. You know, I know what death smells like. So I said it to myself, like, this isn't manure or just them hitting a sewer line over there. This is something bigger. And they literally came over here in an investigation. They found their body right up there, exactly where I've been smelling it.
1: Officials have not determined how Messiah died, and additional charges could be filed as the investigation continues. Colin Gray, the father of Georgia Mass High School shooter Colt Gray, wants a new trial. Gray's attorneys filed a motion in Barrow County Superior Court on August 5th, claiming the verdict lacked evidence and contradicts justice principles. The 55-year-old father is currently serving a 15-year sentence at a Georgia prison south of Atlanta. He was convicted in March of numerous felony charges, including the purchase of an AR-15-style rifle for Colt, despite warnings about his son's mental health. Colt used the weapon in a fatal shooting at Appalachian High School in September of 2024, resulting in the deaths of two students and two teachers. The teenager was sentenced to life in prison without parole on July 28th. In Louisiana, jury selection starts in the trial of two men accused of conspiring to kill a federal witness in a staged vehicle crash scheme. Investigators say disbarred attorney Sean Alfortish paid Leon Chunky Parker to kill Cornelius Garrison, a black man who was providing information to the FBI. Both suspects pleaded not guilty. Garrison was killed in 2020. The case is part of the same Stage Rex probe that led to the March convictions of attorneys Vanessa Mata and Jason Giles for witness tampering, obstruction of justice, mail fraud, and conspiracy. Listen to the Black Information Network on the iHeartRadio app. I'm Alexandria Iacomone on your home for Black News First, the Black Information Network.
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1: Jury selection in the highly anticipated murder trial of Dwayne Davis, accused of orchestrating the 1996 murder of rap legend Tupac, begins in Las Vegas. Davis, also known as Keefe D, faces life in prison without parole if convicted. Prosecutors allege that Davis was the shot caller in the group responsible for the drive-by shooting that killed Tupac. The state's case relies heavily on Davis's own words, including omissions in his 2019 book called Compton Street Legend and various media interviews. Despite the absence of physical evidence like a murder weapon or surveillance footage, prosecutors aim to establish Davis's credibility through his detailed accounts of the events leading up to the shooting. Black country artist Shaboozy said Beyoncé is now a really good friend after teaming up on her country record, Cowboy Carter. Beyoncé featured Shaboozy on Spaghetti and Sweet Honey Buckin'. In an interview with GQ, he said, quote, "Anytime there's anything going on, she's always sending congratulations, posting me on the page, always celebrating my accomplishments. We need that," end quote. With the latest in entertainment, I'm Alexandria Ikemoni on the Black Information Network.
15: In 2019, marine scientists discovered the remains of the Clotilda at the bottom of Alabama's Mobile River. The Clotilda is believed to be the last known intact U.S. slave ship. In 1860, the Clotilda smuggled 110 Africans to Alabama, decades after the importation of slaves was outlawed in the United States. To hide the crime, the ship's captain, William Foster, burned and sunk the ship. Surviving ancestors of that final harrowing journey went on to establish Africatown, which still exists today. In her best-selling book, Barracoon, released in 2018, Zora Neale Hurston tells the story of Cudjoe Lewis, the last enslaved African on the Clotilda. The book details Lewis's experiences aboard the slave ship and his role in founding Africatown. Lewis died in 1935 at the age of 94. Africatown and the Clotilda are an intricate part of the national conversation about reparations, highlighting the lasting legacy of this dark chapter in American history. I'm Andrea Coleman on the Black Information Network.
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8: I'm Mike Moore on your home for 24/7 News, the Black Information Network. The story is coming out of Michigan. The Democratic nominee for U.S. Senate says he hopes former President Obama will campaign for him. During an appearance on NBC's Meet the Press, Abdul Ed Sayed says he spoke with Obama following his primary victory last week, calling their conversation really warm and inspiring.
18: Look, we talked a lot about what it'll take to win. Obviously, his presence in here in Michigan would mean so much to the coalition that helped elect him. So I hope that we get to campaign together.
8: El Sayed added that he was grateful for his advice and that Obama knows the critical role Michigan will play in holding President Trump accountable. It comes as top Democrats have backed the progressive El Sayed, including former Vice President Kamala Harris and Senate Minority Leader Chuck Schumer. Chicago leaders are celebrating the reopening of the Austin Green Line station. Black Mayor Brandon Johnson says the $21 million station is the West Side's newest fully accessible access point to the rail system.
10: Accessibility is a fundamental right, and it is our responsibility to ensure that every resident and visitor can move freely through our city. Residents rely on our transit system every single day to go to school, work, doctor's appointments.
8: The original street-level station opened up in 1899 and hadn't been upgraded since. It was rebuilt in 1962. Upgrades included the installation of a new elevator and escalator connecting to the platform, reconstruction of the stairs, and a new ADA-compliant ramp. Now to Ferguson, Missouri, just outside of St. Louis. Sunday marked 12 years since Michael Brown was shot and killed by a police officer there. The black 18-year-old's death sparked a period of protest and unrest in the St. Louis suburb that reignited months later when a grand jury decided not to indict Officer Darren Wilson in connection with that shooting. Several events were held to remember Brown. Forecasters are now saying rounds of severe storms are set to bear down on millions of residents across the Midwest and Great Lakes this week. This begins with a level 2 out of 5 severe storm threat covering major cities including Chicago as well as Detroit. Widespread rain totals of up to 3 inches could also be seen across the region as the week moves forward. Localized pockets of 3 to 5 inches of rain are possible. Now our Washington Roundup. National Economic Council Director Kevin Hassett says the overall economy is booming despite a new report showing job creation stalled last month. During an appearance on CNN's State of the Union, Hassett claimed that a reduction in government workers and hospitality workers filing for unemployment bogged down the jobs report.
11: You take those two out and you get back to what the consensus number was, about 100,000 job creation. And the point is, if that were in isolation, I wouldn't be caring about like throwing this or that on the side because it's a special story.
8: Most analysts had expected to see as many as 83,000 new jobs created. However, the Bureau of Labor Statistics numbers showed 23,000 jobs were unexpectedly shed. Meanwhile, the unemployment rate did slip a bit from 4.2% to 4.1%. And that's your Washington Roundup. I'm Mike Moore on your home for 24/7 News, the Black Information Network.
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14: Meta, the parent company of Facebook and Instagram, is back in the news. A New Mexico judge has ordered the tech giant to pay $567 million and make major changes to better protect children on its platforms. The ruling comes after a jury found Meta liable for contributing to harms that affect the mental health of young users and for allegedly concealing information related to child sexual exploitation on its apps. The new penalty is on top of a previously imposed civil penalty of $375 million. That brings Meta's total liability in the New Mexico case to nearly $942 million. According to the court order, most of the money will fund youth mental health treatments, prevention programs, screenings, and public awareness campaigns over the next 5 years. The judge also ordered Meta to strengthen safety measures. Meta says it plans to appeal, the company arguing it has already invested heavily in teen safety. Money news at 24 and 54 minutes past each hour. I'm Nicole Deal on your home for Black News First, the Black Information Network.
5: I'm Amber Payton with BIN News Now. New York City Mayor Zarim Mamdani is urging President Trump to extend temporary protected status for Haitian and Syrian immigrants after a Supreme Court ruling ended the program.
16: We are only taking the actions that we are forced to take.
5: Mamdani says the city is offering free legal help as some former TPS holders face losing their jobs. In Mississippi, friends of 18-year-old Nolan Wells, who was black, are conducting their own investigation into his death on Horn Island. Wells' body was found 2 days after a July 4th boat trip. No arrests have been made, and his official autopsy and toxicology results are still pending. And North Carolina civil rights figure Lynn Council has died at 93. Council said Wake County deputies hanged him from a tree in the 1950s while trying to force a robbery confession. No officers were ever charged. A bench honoring Council now sits outside the Apex Police Department. Get BIN News now on demand 24/7 on the iHeartRadio app.
17: I'm Mike Stevens on your home for Black News First, the Black Information Network. Here's your top headlines this hour. As the BIN has reported, the black sheriff of Broward County, Florida, has already said he and his officers will take any kind of school threat seriously, including by prosecuting kids who make them, even if they're fake. Well, despite the warning, the district has its first bomb threat of the school year. It was a hoax, but Superintendent Dr. Howard Hepburn, who's also black, says the incident is a good reminder to talk to kids about the seriousness of the crime.
19: We are prosecuting to the fullest extent of the law if it's a student that actually called in a crazy threat. It is very disruptive to this entire school day. So again, want to press upon the parents, please talk to your kids. These are not jokes.
17: There have been a rash of threats of school violence in classrooms around the country, and in several cases, the threats turned out to be real. Law enforcement in many black communities say if someone sees something that may be concerning, to report it before something bad happens. Despite the numerous warnings about AI around the country, as the school year starts in Texas, thousands of kids, many of them black, are starting the new year under a new AI-focused learning model. This will involve various core subjects at 9 campuses to start. School officials say they are planning to expand AI-focused learning to 100 district schools in Houston by 2031. One of the big concerns, especially in black school districts around the country, is not having enough qualified school teachers, leading to overcrowded classrooms. In the Dallas-Fort Worth, Texas area, these black principals are among those excited. A lack of teachers is not a concern for them this year.
20: I'm currently here at the job fair. I'm only 2 positions away from being fully staffed.
21: This is my 7th year being a principal. And so this year, I'm definitely farther along than I have been years past.
17: They made the comments to NBC5 television there. Studies have shown black students do better academically when they have black teachers in the early grades. Finding good black men teachers is often extremely challenging. And speaking of going back to school, health experts are among those who have some school lunch tips for black parents and others as classes get underway. One dietitian says parents should prioritize balanced meals with lean proteins, whole grains, fruits, and vegetables. She also suggests involving children in meal planning to make healthy options more appealing. And unfortunately, in some places, black students suffered all summer long because their school districts discontinued free lunch programs. So going back to school now presents an opportunity to have free and nutritious breakfast and lunch options to go along with whatever the parents may send from home. For more stories of interest to the black community, log on to BINnews.com. You can also check us out on all social media platforms. I'm Mike Stevens on your home for Black News First, the Black Information Network.
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2: Rounds of severe storms are set to bear down on millions across the Midwest and Great Lakes. NBC correspondent Shaquille Brewster reports the Midwest and Great Lakes region face a storm threat.
4: The wild weather also stalling travel on Sunday with temporary ground stops and delays as extreme heat also persists nationwide. Almost 50 million people currently under heat alerts with heat indexes in the plains reaching as high as 110 degrees.
2: A level 2 out of 4 severe storm threat is covering major cities, Chicago, Detroit, Cleveland, and Pittsburgh. Brewster reports destructive wildfires are burning in parts of the West.
4: While in Utah, another blaze that has already consumed more than 100,000 acres, leading to this powerful sight. First responders paying tribute to two fallen firefighters who died in a helicopter crash while battling that fire.
2: A 33-year-old Seattle woman was killed in a collision on northbound Interstate 5 in Federal Way near the Kent Federal Way border. The woman exited the vehicle while it was still in motion and was struck by another vehicle, resulting in her death at the scene. The driver of the vehicle the woman exited was a 40-year-old Tacoma man, and the other vehicle involved did not remain at the scene. The roadway was blocked for nearly 4 hours following the incident. And from the San Francisco Bay Area, the Oakland City Clerk has released a list of candidates who qualify to run in the upcoming November 3rd election. The mayoral race has fewer contenders this year, possibly due to Barbara Lee's decision to run for a full term. The Oakland Unified School District Board seats are expected to be the most competitive, with candidates like Brenda Grisham and Mindy Pacheknuk vying for positions. City council races are also less contentious, with candidates like Charlene Wang, Janani Ramachandran, and Kevin Jenkins seeking re-election. Evacuation warnings are being issued to a wildfire burning in Monterey County. Hundreds of evacuation warnings were issued Sunday afternoon to residents in Big Sur due to the timber fire, which is burning in Los Padres National Forest. The fire charred over 370 acres as of Sunday night. The warnings were put into effect to give residents time to pack up and leave their homes if necessary. Washington State's ferry system is undergoing a major transition with the construction of 3 new hybrid electric ferries. The aging fleet is struggling to maintain reliable service due to a shortage of vessels, with many ferries over 40 years old. The new vessels are expected to improve reliability, but more are needed as older ferries reach retirement age. Congressional legislation aims to support ferry systems, recognizing their importance to communities in western Washington. A new bunch of tickets to the Obama Presidential Center in Chicago are going on sale this week. Folks looking to buy tickets for the center from January 4th through the 31st of next year will be able to do so 10 a.m. local time this Wednesday. A very limited number of tickets for this October will also go on sale the same day. People should visit obama.org for more information. The Obama Foundation is a nonprofit collaborator of the Black Information Network. I'm Kevin Brown on your home for Black News First, the Black Information Network.
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23: What if I had known at the beginning of Fish what I know now? 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
25: That's a conversation I had with Trey Anastasio, lead singer and guitarist of Fish, for a piece I wrote back in 2002. I first saw Fish at a tiny club in the late 80s. Now, decades later, the band is still touring, still making a cultural impact, and I'm still covering them. I'm Dean Budnick, and this is Long May They Run, Season 1, Fish.
26: I saw them in the late 80s, and the people are going like crazy. I mean, they're dancing like a storm. After the show, I rushed backstage. I said, look, I'm quitting my job as a promoter. I'm your new manager. I seen it, and that's the future.
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10: Two Louisiana judges on the Orleans Parish Criminal Court are warning about possible delayed justice after a state Supreme Court decision eliminating three judgeships from the bench.
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11: In Houston, Texas, black rapper Cartel Bow recently appeared in court facing a felony kidnapping charge.
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2: BIN News this hour. I'm Doug Davis. Good evening. A Las Vegas courtroom began selecting jurors today in the murder trial of Duane Keefe D. Davis. Nearly three decades after Tupac Shakur was killed, Davis faces one count of murder, along with an allegation that the crime was committed to support a Los Angeles gang. Prosecutors say Davis was the one who set it all up. Davis says he's not guilty. The court could hear from a long list of witnesses, including Marion Suge Knight, who co-founded Death Row Records, the label Shakur was signed to. CNN also reports that Bad Boy Records Chief Sean Diddy Combs could also be called in. Both are locked up and behind bars. Former prosecutor and criminal defense attorney African-American Joy Jackson speaks to CNN about what the two music moguls might say if they do get called in to testify.
12: They certainly do not have to be cooperative. I wouldn't expect and anticipate that they would be cooperative. Suge Knight, you know, he said very colorfully that he doesn't have much to say. I don't think you're going to get anything else from Mr. Combs. And I think, to be clear, the all-star witness here, if you can believe it, the pivotal witness is Mr. Davis himself. And so prosecutors are going to try to string together his prior statements, what's in the public domain about him, in order to build their case by suggesting that he, in fact, gave a confession.
2: Suge Knight was driving the car when Tupac was shot after leaving a Mike Tyson fight in Las Vegas. Meanwhile, Republicans are stepping up their attacks on progressive Democrats. GOP leaders are trying to make socialism a major issue in this year's midterm elections. South Carolina Senator African-American Tim Scott spoke to CNN Sunday about Michigan Senate candidate and Democratic Socialist Abdul El-Sayed and says he's proof that Democrats are moving too far left for many voters.
13: Why? Because he is inconsistent with Michiganders of either side of the aisle, by the way. Someone who wants to defund police, defund ICE, who wants to abolish our concept of a border. He says he's the most dangerous candidate you can find. He's right. We should trust his words, not ours.
2: Scott also said,
13: we're going to focus and bring attention to the fact that not only is he sympathetic for Hamas, not only does he run around with Hassan Pike or someone who said that Americans deserve 9/11, he should be held account for exactly where he stands and what he's for.
2: El-Sayed will take on Republican Mike Rogers this November. Finally, a Florida criminal case involving a black NFL player has been closed without charges. Prosecutors say they lack enough evidence to go ahead with the case involving Marcellus Wiley and his estranged wife, Anne Marie. It all began when she filed for divorce in L.A. and requested a domestic violence restraining order. Marcellus disputed any claim of violence toward his wife. The two are now in a separate California family court involving their divorce, custody, and parenting time for their three children. For the latest news stories of interest to our community, listen to the Black Information Network on the free iHeartRadio app or log on to BINnews.com and click the Listen Live link. 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I'm Doug Davis. 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
5: Here's what's trending this hour. An executive order focused on childhood vaccine schedules has been signed by President Trump. Thousands of Spokane, Washington residents can come back home after evacuating from huge wildfires that burned entire neighborhoods. And millions across the Midwest and Great Lakes will be under the threat of severe storms this week. A level 2 out of 4 severe storm threat is covering major cities like Chicago, Detroit, Cleveland, and Pittsburgh. I'm Amber Payton, and that's what's trending.
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5: North Carolina Central University has officially opened its new Artificial Intelligence Institute. The Institute for Artificial Intelligence and Emerging Research will focus on AI education, research, and innovation. NCCU says the center is the first AI institute of its kind at any HBCU in the nation. Former NBA star Monte Ellis is joining HBCU Alcorn State as general manager of its men's basketball program. Ellis says he hopes to use his 12 years of NBA experience to create more opportunities for young players. And 12 standout golfers from HBCUs and U.S. military service academies will compete in this year's Jackson T. Stevens Cup. The tournament runs September 14th through the 16th at PGA Frisco in Texas. The field includes 6 women and 6 men competing alongside some of the nation's top Division I golfers. Organizers say the event is designed to spotlight elite collegiate talent from HBCUs and service academies. The tournament will also receive daily national television coverage on the Golf Channel. With the latest HBCU news, I'm Amber Payton on the Black Information Network and BINnews.com.
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19: The opinions, beliefs, and viewpoints expressed in this commentary are those of the author and do not necessarily represent those of BIN and its founding partners and employees. Now it's time to bring the funk with Roland S. Martin.
20: It's truly pathetic how much of a liar Donald Trump is. He truly is the liar in chief. Yesterday, he's speaking in Michigan. He tours a General Motors plant and standing next to General Motors CEO Mary Barra and other top executives, this fool says this.
21: On the fence at the back, I mean, this was really bleeding from a design perspective.
22: They've come a long way. It's amazing what tariffs will do for General Motors and what the election has done. They're doing great. General Motors is doing fantastically, the best year they've ever had, and I won't get into it, but there's a reason. We've been very good to General Motors. The rest of the world doesn't love me, but that's okay. It's called America First. It's been amazing. General Motors, she's been with me. Does anybody know Margo? Like, how well do you know Margo? She's been with me from day one out of Oklahoma.
20: Do y'all understand how much of a lie this is? Tariffs have cost General Motors 4,000 jobs, $5 billion. General Motors, they literally in 2025 incurred a $3.1 billion tariff cost. Pretty much stopped the electric vehicle program because of Donald Trump's policies. Yet he stands there and he lies. I keep telling y'all, this fool will lie about a lie. And the executives just stand there and let him lie. Just pathetic. I'm Roland Martin on the Black Information Network.
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1: 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Gun violence is continuing to plague many of the nation's black communities, and it remains a top day-to-day issue. Anti-violence programs popped up over the summer to quell the violence across the nation. Many programs reportedly are continuing even as school goes back into session in many parts of the country. Some communities have conducted gun buyback events where people sell their firearms. Those firearms are then turned into the police. In Baltimore, Maryland, a recent gun buyback event netted 430 firearms, according to the Archdiocese of Baltimore. A spokesman says some items were marked stolen, but all firearms were turned into law enforcement. Some sellers reportedly received up to $300 for their weapons. Meanwhile, in a report we are updating for you illustrating the devastating blow of gun violence across the nation, deadly gunfire claimed the life of a woman who was celebrating her cousin going off to college. According to WHBQ, gunfire erupted at an event in Tennessee, and Dr. Chandrika Hazlett was killed while several others were injured at the celebration. Hazlett had just earned her doctorate in May. A friend, Dr. Talisa Franklin, says it is quite a blow to the community.
4: That's another beautiful, educated black woman is no longer here to inspire other young black girls that probably never could believe they can be a doctor. They never could believe they can go to college.
1: Dr. Franklin says Dr. Hazlett came from a tough community, and that academic achievement is something people need to see in the community near Memphis, Tennessee.
4: When all the odds are stacked against you and you still make it, oh, baby, that's driven. And it comes a lot with her faith. You know, growing up in church and growing up hearing the word of God and growing up with a mother saying you can be this and you can be that.
1: The shooting is under an active investigation and more details will be forthcoming, WHBQ says. Maryland and a multi-state coalition have won their case challenging HUD's attempt to cap funding for projects to help those facing housing insecurity and homelessness. The coalition says that for more than two decades, HUD has committed to rapid replacement and permanent housing without conditions like sobriety or a minimum income threshold. Attorney General Anthony Brown said if HUD's policy was not challenged, as many as 200 Marylanders would have lost their homes. A scam turned to anything but gold for a couple of people. Two men are in custody after allegedly trying to run a scam involving gold bars on an elderly D.C. resident. Investigators say the man recently was contacted by people claiming to be federal agents. The 85-year-old was told that his bank account was at risk and was urged to buy gold bars and then turn them over to the scammers. A gold dealer notified police and the FBI when the elderly man tried to buy more than $200,000 in gold. For more on these stories and national, international, state, and local news impacting the black community, listen to the Black Information Network on the free iHeartRadio app or log on to BINnews.com. 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
6: In Louisiana, Jefferson Parish Schools is reminding families that it will enforce a ban on cell phones, smartwatches, and other messaging devices in classrooms.
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23: The number of people working in the U.S. has shrunk by over 1 million people in the past year, and that is raising concerns among economists. New data shows the labor force participation rate dropped to 61.4% in July. That is the lowest level since the pandemic. That means a smaller share of Americans are either working or actively looking for work. The workforce now stands at about 169.1 million people. That is down from roughly 170.4 million a year ago. And the biggest declines have happened in recent months. So what is causing this shift in the workforce? Well, economists say one of the biggest factors is the continued retirement of baby boomers as more older Americans leave the workforce. At the same time, lower birth rates over the years are reducing the number of younger workers entering the job market. Experts also point to tighter immigration policies and enforcement as contributing factors. My County News at 24 and 54 minutes past each hour. 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
1: 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Severe storms are slamming millions across the Midwest and Great Lakes. A level 2 out of 4 severe storm threat is covering major cities like Chicago, Detroit, Cleveland, and Pittsburgh. Damaging winds are expected to be the primary hazard. The president's birthright citizenship push is sparking fears among migrants in the U.S. President Trump recently signed 2 new orders aimed at limiting birthright citizenship. According to NBC 10, an immigration attorney in Pennsylvania is saying uncertainty over the issue is creating fears in the nation's immigrant communities. This comes after the Supreme Court blocked the president's previous move to limit who is considered a U.S. citizen. Immigration attorney Jonathan Grode tells NBC 10 that the new order is narrower than the president's previous effort

0: healthcare worker in the community tells WCAU her facility utilizes telehealth services more because a lot of patients don't feel comfortable coming in. As we've been reporting to you, Prime Minister Benjamin Netanyahu is saying no to President Trump's Gaza Board of Peace plan. The Prime Minister is saying that Hamas must fully demilitarize before any withdrawal of his military could occur. The Palestinian militants have conditionally agreed to the plan, but they say Israel continues to sabotage efforts to end the war. More Spokane, Washington residents are able to return to their homes after evacuating from massive wildfires that burned entire neighborhoods. Approximately 65,000 people were forced to leave as the emergency unfolded. Spokane County Sheriff John Knowles says the weather has been decent enough for firefighters to do their work. Taylor Farms is recalling food items containing jalapenos over possible salmonella poisoning. It comes after the California-based company pulled lettuce linked to the ongoing cyclospora outbreak. Taylor Farms said the recalled products include sauces and guacamole, which were flagged after the fresh peppers were recalled by Coast Citrus distributors. For more on these stories and national, international, state, and local news impacting the Black community, listen to the Black Information Network on the free iHeartRadio app or log on to BINnews.com. 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
1: On December 9th, 1946 in Philadelphia, Howard Stanley Frankie Beverly was born. In 1970, he would form the group Raw Soul, which later was renamed Maze. Under the mentorship of Marvin Gaye, Frankie Beverly and Maze would go on to give us 9 gold albums. Frankie Beverly and Maze's live experience was more like a party than a concert. Dressed in his signature all white, crowds would stand at their feet and sing to the top of their lungs.
2: Ooh, and pain. I like sunshine and rain.
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2: I'm Amber Payton with BIN News Now. President Trump is signing an executive order changing the childhood vaccine schedule, including separating the MMR vaccine into three shots and spreading immunizations across multiple visits.
3: Effective immediately, my administration is recognizing gold standard childhood.
2: The administration is also calling for more research into possible environmental factors behind rising autism diagnosis. North Carolina Central University has officially opened its new Artificial Intelligence Institute. NCCU says the center is the first AI institute of its kind at any HBCU in the nation. And jury selection is underway in Las Vegas in the murder trial of Dwayne Keefe D. Davis, accused of orchestrating the 1996 killing of Tupac Shakur. Prosecutors have submitted a potential witness list with more than 200 names. Davis faces life in prison without parole if convicted. Get BIN News Now on demand 24/7 on the iHeartRadio app.
4: I'm Vanessa Tyler on the Black Information Network, your home for Black news first. Not only do Haitians have to get out of America, while they are still here, it is now illegal for them to work, which is why New York City's Mayor Zohran Mamdani is calling on the president to do the humane thing.
5: Only President Trump has the ability to restore TPS or to grant deferred enforcement departure to affected TPS holders. It would also demonstrate an immigration policy that is just and a commitment to an economy that is flourishing here in our city.
4: The mayor in New York, as well as officials in other cities with a significant Haitian population, fear what will happen to the economy and certain industries like healthcare if Haitians are kicked out. For now, some Haitians are being fitted with ankle monitors until they have to leave. The concern, of course, law-abiding Haitians would be deported to their own country, which could put them in the middle of gang danger. It didn't take long to wipe out nearly the entire inventory of a New Jersey jewelry store. How long? About a minute. Thieves were in and

0: out of 9 Laka jewelers in Woodbridge in 60 seconds. They used sledgehammers, and 4 masked men moved with precision and got away with almost $1 million in jewelry. Jury selection is underway in Las Vegas in the Tupac Shakur murder trial, and 63-year-old Dwayne Keefe D. Davis is the man on trial for running the show, the shot caller. He's accused of giving the go-ahead order for that 1996 fatal drive-by shooting of the rap icon. Davis, a former Compton Crips leader, says he's not guilty, although for decades he was seen as the man who ordered the hit, reportedly writing about it in a bestseller. For Tupac's family, it's the pain from 30 years ago. Tupac's brother, Mupreme Shakur, tells CNN it's resurfacing all over again.
1: It has been rough, as it would be for anyone revisiting a situation like this. You know, over the years, we have found ways to cope with the trauma, with the drama, and try to still continue on and have a full life.
0: Shakur's brother also reminisces on what we all lost with Tupac's voice silenced in death.
1: I could tell you what he was going to say, what he said 30 years ago. Got money for war, can't feed the poor. That's still relevant. That's still active, relevant, current statement today.
0: Jury selection in the case continues. A black member of the Los Angeles City Council can't shake the corruption charges. Prosecutors are putting him on trial again. A judge refusing to dismiss the charges against Curran Price. He is charged with 12 felony counts, including embezzlement of government funds, conflicts of interest, and perjury. The case centers on allegations Price used his city council position to financially benefit his wife and improperly receive taxpayer-funded benefits. Price has pleaded not guilty to all the charges. I'm Vanessa Tyler on the Black Information Network, your home for Black News First.
2: Welcome to the journey around America, where we visit iconic locations connected to Black history. Today, we head to Harlem, New York, where the legendary Apollo Theater stands as a symbol of African-American culture. 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The theater became famous for Amateur Night, a weekly talent show that launched the careers of stars like Lauryn Hill and the Jackson 5.
3: Osiris, let me get the mysis. 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
8: I'm Misty Jordan with the Black Information Network. The Virginia Department of Health is asking families to talk to their health care providers about vaccinations ahead of the upcoming school year. The health department says vaccination requirements have not changed and vaccines are still the best way to protect the health of students and the surrounding community.
9: And so our goal here is always to try and figure out, how do we help kids be safe so they can do things all year long with their friends, with their families, and not have to worry about it.
8: Officials also say the need for immunizations has increased due to the outbreak of measles in Central Virginia. More information about vaccinations is available on the State Health Department's website. A Virginia doctor is making history as the first Black woman to be named director of VCU's Massey's Comprehensive Cancer Center. Dr. Monica Baskin was named director earlier this week. She explains why she feels her role is important to the Black community.
10: I do think that there are some people who are coming for care that don't often see someone that has a shared background as theirs. And so they may feel a little bit more of a comfort that here's someone that may know my experience without me having to tell them every single thing.
8: Dr. Baskin is the first woman of color to hold a position at the center. Baskin will oversee hundreds of scientists and investigators who work in cancer and research prevention. Now to the Carolinas. A Morrisville police officer is accused of illegally using the license plate reader system. Elizabeth Ann Snowman was arrested this week for a count of accessing computers, which led to her firing. The police chief said Snowman reportedly used the system more than 30 times to track her boyfriend's ex-wife. And she's not the only officer accused of doing it.
11: We're looking at 10. Of the 10, three look like they could be problematic. Moving forward, what we're doing on this is, in addition to what's in there, they're also going to have to attach a case number to this to give it a little more bite.
8: The police chief said they're working on better protections for the Flock system and how and when officers access it. New protests at the state legislature are putting North Carolina's hemp bill on hold. Hundreds of protesters packed the General Assembly Tuesday, urging House lawmakers to reject a proposal that would ban most intoxicating hemp drinks, gummies, and other THC products. By the end of the day, House leaders pulled the bill from consideration and instead announced a study committee to rework legislation.
12: Intoxicating substances sold in brightly colored packages, often designed to look exactly like popular candy. But anyone whose business depends on selling these products should not be in business.
8: Lawmakers from both parties say there's broad support for setting a minimum age to buy hemp products. And the Miss USA organization has dethroned Miss North Carolina, apparently after some of her old tweets resurfaced. Brittany Boltonhouse was crowned Miss North Carolina in June and was set to appear at the Miss USA pageant later this month. Wednesday, the organization said Boltonhouse was stepping down as Miss North Carolina because of racist comments. Runner-up Myla Haley, a black woman, will assume the crown of Miss North Carolina at the upcoming pageant in Miami. I'm Misty Jordan on your home for Black News First, the Black Information Network.
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14: On June 6, 1984, a well-known Beverly Hills con artist named Ron Levin vanishes without a trace. 8 weeks later, a wealthy Iranian exile is kidnapped out of his home and is never heard from again. At first, the two disappearances seem unrelated, but soon suspicion falls on a group of young men united by greed and privilege. They are the golden sons of LA's wealthiest families. They drive matching BMWs, wear tailored Armani suits, lunch at Spago's, and run up tabs at LA's hippest hotspots. They call themselves the Billionaire Boys Club. They are united by a common goal. They want all the riches and status they were promised since birth, and they'll stop at nothing to get it. Their leader is Joe Hunt. He's 23 years old, charming and charismatic, and a master of mind games. But Joe's real talent lies in fleecing millions of dollars from wealthy investors in a high-stakes Ponzi scheme. It's a scheme that will slowly implode and put its members on a path to revenge, kidnapping, and murder. I'm Tracy Patton. 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How did Joe Hunt manage to con millions from investors? Why did a group of privileged young men who had it all follow him down a road of destruction? This is the true story of the Billionaire Boys Club.
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18: BIN News this hour, I'm Terry McCready. Coming up, the former vice president is endorsing Michigan's Democratic Senate candidate, Abdul El Sayed. Iran is laying out demands to reopen the Strait of Hormuz. Hundreds of Haitian municipal workers in New York are bracing for termination. Former Vice President Kamala Harris endorsing Democratic Senate candidate Abdul El Sayed in Michigan's upcoming election. El Sayed talking about his decision to run for U.S. Senate.
19: When the opportunity to run for U.S. Senate came up, I realized that this was a fight not just against Mike Rogers and Donald Trump. It was a fight for the kind of America that can give what I had to all of her children. That is the work in front of us.
18: Harris praising him as a candidate focusing on working families and said he's needed to help Democrats win control of the Senate. Meanwhile, New York Congresswoman Alexandria Ocasio-Cortez agrees, saying El Sayed's victory is a sign the party is unifying.
20: We have really an ascendant of a young, inspiring, exciting, electorate, energizing wave of candidates that I think really inject a new energy to the Democratic Party.
18: The New York Democrat telling ABC's This Week it's a time of renewal for the party with a shift towards focusing on the working class. Iran has issued a list of demands that must be met before the Strait of Hormuz is reopened.
21: I want to give them every last chance before decapitation. Very tough to do what we have planned, still planned. We'll see what happens.
18: Trump just days ago discussing a new round of talks, but now the head of Iran's Supreme National Security Council issued a statement calling for the U.S. to lift its blockade and withdraw the American military from the region. He also demanded the U.S. lift sanctions, pay war reparations, and end attacks on Iranian allies in the region. This comes as the state of negotiations between the U.S. and Iran remains uncertain. New York City is beginning the process of terminating the employment of Haitian municipal workers. This follows a Supreme Court decision allowing the federal government to end temporary protected status for Haitian migrants. While dozens of workers are already impacted, municipal leaders warn that the final number of job losses could easily reach into the hundreds. Mayor Zohran Mamdani calling on President Trump to restore TPS protections to support the city's economy and its large Haitian community. Meantime, the city is providing laid-off workers with free legal consultations, health insurance, navigation, and eligibility for job reinstatement if they secure new work authorization. Jury selection in the murder trial of the man accused of killing Tupac Shakur is underway in Las Vegas today. Dwayne Davis is accused of orchestrating the 1996 murder and is facing life behind bars without parole. If convicted, the Clark County District Attorney's Office has submitted a list of potential witnesses with over 200 names. Shakur was sitting at a red light when a white Cadillac pulled up next to him and opened fire on September 7th of 1996. He was shot multiple times and died several days later. Stay informed, stay connected, and subscribe. Follow VIN News This Hour wherever you get your podcasts. I'm Terry McCready for the Black Information Network.
22: Here's what's trending this hour. President Trump says Iran should have to pay for damages for harm caused against the world by the regime. Trump was asked about Iran's latest demands on Monday as negotiations play out with the U.S. Hunter Biden says his father, former President Joe Biden's cancer has spread. He gave an update on his father's health during a wide-ranging interview with the BBC on Friday. And over 100 people have died after a 7.4 magnitude earthquake in Colombia earlier today. I'm Amber Payton, and that's what's trending.
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8: The Pro Football Hall of Fame's class of 2026 was inducted Saturday in Canton, Ohio. The five-member class was headlined by first-year candidates Drew Brees and Larry Fitzgerald. Running back Roger Craig was the class's senior committee selection. Four-time Super Bowl champion kicker Adam Vinatieri and standout linebacker Luke Kuechly rounded out the class. Newly inducted Pro Football Hall of Famer Roger Craig says he's been diagnosed with vascular dementia. The legendary Black San Francisco 49ers running back disclosed his diagnosis during his Hall of Fame acceptance speech Saturday. The 66-year-old played from 1983 to 1993 with three teams, notably with the 49ers. And the Washington Commanders are expanding their support of girls flag football in Virginia. Saturday, the Commanders announced that 51 new teams will take the field this fall in Northern Virginia, Richmond, and Hampton Roads. Each team will receive custom Nike uniforms, an NFL flag kit, and other support from the Commanders. With the latest in sports, I'm Misty Jordan on the Black Information Network, your home for Black News First.
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0: Andrea Iacomone on your home for Black News First, the Black Information Network. A black thief with the nickname Master of Disguise has been finally caught near Atlanta, Georgia. Authorities say for months he robbed stores, employees at gunpoint. The FBI says the man in these disguises is 33-year-old Tracy Darrell Mingo. He's accused of robbing 10 businesses at gunpoint between October of 2025 and January of this year. Mingo would dress as a construction worker, hospital guard, even in hospital scrubs to avoid being recognized, according to authorities. Law enforcement found and arrested him just as it appeared he was putting on the same security guard disguise used during a robbery the night before. A black man is facing felony charges after a missing black 2-year-old boy was found dead near a Marietta, Georgia apartment complex. Authorities say 23-year-old Darian Keith called 911 on Friday to report Messiah Harris missing. Keith is the boyfriend of Messiah's mother, who was away at the time. Investigators allege Keith lied to dispatchers and officers before hiding Messiah's body in the woods behind the apartment complex. Atlanta News First spoke to a black woman who lives in the complex.
1: And it has been a huge, like a very lingering scent over here I've been smelling. And I felt like it smelled like death. You know, I know what death smells like. So I said it to myself, like, this isn't manure or just them hitting the sewer line over there. This is something bigger. And they literally came over here in an investigation. They found that body right up there, exactly where I've been smelling it.
0: Officials have not determined how Messiah died, and additional charges could be filed as the investigation continues. Colin Gray, the father of Georgia Mass High School shooter Colt Gray, wants a new trial. Gray's attorneys filed a motion in Barrow County Superior Court on August 5th, claiming the verdict lacked evidence and contradicts justice principles. The 55-year-old father is currently serving a 15-year sentence at a Georgia prison south of Atlanta. He was convicted in March of numerous felony charges, including the purchase of an AR-15-style rifle for Colt, despite warnings about his son's mental health. Colt used the weapon in a fatal shooting at Appalachia High School in September of 2024, resulting in the deaths of 2 students and 2 teachers. The teenager was sentenced to life in prison without parole on July 28th. In Louisiana, jury selection starts in the trial of 2 men accused of conspiring to kill a federal witness in a staged vehicle crash scheme. Investigators say disbarred attorney Sean Alfortish paid Leon Chunky Parker to kill Cornelius Garrison, a black man who was providing information to the FBI. Both suspects pleaded not guilty. Garrison was killed in 2020. The case is part of the same stage Rex probe that led to the March convictions of attorneys Vanessa Mata and Jason Giles for witness tampering, obstruction of justice, mail fraud, and conspiracy. 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
24: This is Esther Dillard with another spotlight on Black excellence. Tyler Perry is one of the most successful figures in the entertainment industry. Born in New Orleans, Louisiana in 1969, Emmett Perry Jr. endured a difficult childhood marked by poverty and abuse. After changing his name and moving to Atlanta in 1992, Tyler Perry began writing and producing stage plays that became highly successful.
25: All you gotta do is take an R&B song, put Jesus in it, and it's a gospel song.
24: What? It was also during that time that he created his signature character, the iconic Mabel Medea Simmons.
26: Yea, though she walked in the valley with the shadow of Little Red Riding Hood and the 3 Bears.
24: With an estimated net worth of over $1 billion, Tyler Perry is also a generous philanthropist, having donated millions to such causes as education, civil rights, and disaster relief, and another shining example of Black excellence. I'm Esther Dillard on the Black Information Network.
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5: The Michael Jackson story isn't over yet. Lionsgate says Michael 2 is expected to begin filming in late 2026 or early 2027, with a possible release planned for late 2027 or the first half of 2028. The sequel follows the box office success of Michael, which stars Jackson's nephew, Jafar Jackson, and earned more than $1 billion worldwide. Studio executives say previously filmed musical sequences are expected to be incorporated into the new movie as production moves forward. And Portia Williams is officially moving forward after her divorce from Simon Gobadia. According to court documents obtained by TMZ, the Real Housewives of Atlanta star will keep the former couple's Atlanta mansion, receiving more than $1.5 million tied to the property's equity, and take ownership of a 2021 Rolls-Royce Ghost. The settlement was confirmed during an August 5th hearing and resolves all remaining issues between the former couple, who married in 2022 before Williams filed for divorce in February 2024. With the latest in entertainment at 17 and 47 minutes past each hour, I'm Bree Wood on the Black Information Network, your home for Black News First.

But did you know there was a very, very, very big record written for Patrice Rushen that she declined? Let me explain. Okay, surely you know this song, right?

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3: I'm Mike Moore on your home for 24/7 News, the Black Information Network. This story is coming out of Michigan. The Democratic nominee for U.S. Senate says he hopes former President Obama will campaign for him. During an appearance on NBC's Meet the Press, Abdul Ed Sayed says he spoke with Obama following his primary victory last week, calling their conversation really warm and inspiring.
4: Look, we talked a lot about what it'll take to win. Obviously, his presence in here in Michigan would mean so much to the coalition that helped elect him. So I hope that we get to campaign together.
3: El Sayed added that he was grateful for his advice and that Obama knows the critical role Michigan will play in holding President Trump accountable. It comes as top Democrats have backed the progressive El Sayed, including former Vice President Kamala Harris and Senate Minority Leader Chuck Schumer. Chicago leaders are celebrating the reopening of the Austin Green Line station. Black Mayor Brandon Johnson says the $21 million station is the West Side's newest fully accessible access point to the rail system.
5: Accessibility is a fundamental right, and it is our responsibility to ensure that every resident and visitor can move freely through our city. Residents rely on our transit system every single day to go to school, work, doctor's appointments.
3: The original street-level station opened up in 1899 and hadn't been upgraded since. It was rebuilt in 1962. Upgrades included the installation of a new elevator and escalator connecting to the platform, reconstruction of the stairs, and a new ADA-compliant ramp. Now to Ferguson, Missouri, just outside of St. Louis. Sunday marked 12 years since Michael Brown was shot and killed by a police officer there. The black 18-year-old's death sparked a period of protest and unrest in the St. Louis suburb that reignited months later when a grand jury decided not to indict Officer Darren Wilson in connection with that shooting. Several events were held to remember Brown. Forecasters are now saying rounds of severe storms are set to bear down on millions of residents across the Midwest and Great Lakes this week. This begins with a level 2 out of 5 severe storm threat covering major cities including Chicago as well as Detroit. Widespread rain totals of up to 3 inches could also be seen across the region as the week moves forward. Localized pockets of 3 to 5 inches of rain are possible. Now our Washington Roundup. National Economic Council Director Kevin Hassett says the overall economy is booming despite a new report showing job creation stalled last month. During an appearance on CNN's State of the Union, Hassett claimed that a reduction in government workers and hospitality workers filing for unemployment bogged down the jobs report.
6: You take those two out and you get back to what the consensus number was, about 100,000 job creation. And the point is, if that were in isolation, I wouldn't be caring about like throwing this or that on the side because it's a special story.
3: Most analysts had expected to see as many as 83,000 new jobs created. However, the Bureau of Labor Statistics numbers showed 23,000 jobs were unexpectedly shed. Meanwhile, the unemployment rate did slip a bit from 4.2% to 4.1%. And that's your Washington Roundup. I'm Mike Moore on your home for 24/7 News, the Black Information Network.
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0: I'm Bill Black with another Bet You Didn't Know music fact. Okay, today I'm going to drop facts on you, but I'm not going to use any names because I don't need to use names.

He was accepting submissions of songs. Enter brother number two. Brother number two submits a song for brother number one's album, but brother number one says, uh-uh, that's trash. So brother

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2: Meta, the parent company of Facebook and Instagram, is back in the news. A New Mexico judge has ordered the tech giant to pay $567 million and make major changes to better protect children on its platforms. The ruling comes after a jury found Meta liable for contributing to harms that affect the mental health of young users and for allegedly concealing information related to child sexual exploitation on its apps. The new penalty is on top of a previously imposed civil penalty of $375 million. That brings Meta's total liability in the New Mexico case to nearly $942 million. According to the court order, most of the money will fund youth mental health treatments, prevention programs, screenings, and public awareness campaigns over the next 5 years. The judge also ordered Meta to strengthen safety measures. Meta says it plans to appeal, the company arguing it has already invested heavily in teen safety. Money news at 24 and 54 minutes past each hour. I'm Nicole Deal on your home for Black News First, the Black Information Network.
3: I'm Amber Payton with BIN News Now. New York City Mayor Zarim Mamdani is urging President Trump to extend temporary protected status for Haitian and Syrian immigrants after a Supreme Court ruling ended the program.
4: We are only taking the actions that we are forced to take.
3: Mamdani says the city is offering free legal help as some former TPS holders face losing their jobs. In Mississippi, friends of 18-year-old Nolan Wells, who was Black, are conducting their own investigation into his death on Horn Island. Wells' body was found 2 days after a July 4th boat trip. No arrests have been made, and his official autopsy and toxicology results are still pending. And North Carolina civil rights figure Lynn Council has died at 93. Council said Wake County deputies hanged him from a tree in the 1950s while trying to force a robbery confession. No officers were ever charged. A bench honoring Council now sits outside the Apex Police Department. Get BIN News Now on demand 24/7 on the iHeartRadio app.
5: I'm Mike Stevens on your home for Black News First, the Black Information Network. Here's your top headlines this hour. As the BIN has reported, the Black sheriff of Broward County, Florida, has already said he and his officers will take any kind of school threats seriously, including by prosecuting kids who make them, even if they're fake. Well, despite the warning, the district has its first bomb threat of the school year. It was a hoax, but Superintendent Dr. Howard Hepburn, who's also Black, says the incident is a good reminder to talk to kids about the seriousness of the crime.
6: We are prosecuting to the fullest extent of the law if it's a student that actually called in a crazy threat. It is very disruptive to this entire school day. So, again, want to press upon the parents. Please talk to your kids. These are not jokes.
5: There have been a rash of threats of school violence in classrooms around the country. And in several cases, the threats turned out to be real. Law enforcement in many Black communities say if someone sees something that may be concerning, to report it before something bad happens. Despite the numerous warnings about AI around the country, as the school year starts in Texas, thousands of kids, many of them Black, are starting the new year under a new AI-focused learning model. This will involve various core subjects at 9 campuses to start. School officials say they are planning to expand AI-focused learning to 100 district schools in Houston by 2031. One of the big concerns, especially in Black school districts around the country, is not having enough qualified school teachers, leading to overcrowded classrooms. In the Dallas-Fort Worth, Texas area, these Black principals are among those excited. A lack of teachers is not a concern for them this year.
7: I'm currently here at the job fair. I'm only 2 positions away from being fully staffed.
8: This is my 6th year or 7th year being a principal. And so this year, I'm definitely farther along than I have been years past.
5: They made the comments to NBC5 television there. Studies have shown Black students do better academically when they have Black teachers in the early grades. Finding good Black men teachers is often extremely challenging. And speaking of going back to school, health experts are among those who have some school lunch tips for Black parents and others as classes get underway. One dietitian says parents should prioritize balanced meals with lean proteins, whole grains, fruits, and vegetables. She also suggests involving children in meal planning to make healthy options more appealing. And unfortunately, in some places, black students suffered all summer long because their school districts discontinued free lunch programs. So going back to school now presents an opportunity to have free and nutritious breakfast and lunch options to go along with whatever the parents may send from home. For more stories of interest to the black community, log on to BINnews.com. You can also check us out on all social media platforms. I'm Mike Stevens on your home for Black News First, the Black Information Network.
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10: People will come, Ray. Most definitely come.
11: Born in Mississippi in 1931, James Earl Jones would become a powerful symbol of resilience and excellence. From the Great White Hope to voicing Darth Vader.
12: No, I am the father.
11: Jones' resonant voice and commanding presence helped him become one of the most distinguished actors of his generation. Crediting poetry and acting for helping him overcome a childhood stutter, his Broadway debut would come in 1957. Winning his first Tony Award in 1968, he would go on to join a select group of entertainers by also winning a Grammy, Emmy, and Oscar, or EGOT. His impact so powerful, the Court Theater on Broadway was renamed after him in 2022. Breaking barriers in Hollywood and theater at a time when opportunities for black actors were limited.
13: Go through life worried if someone had liked you or not. You best make sure that they are doing right by you.
11: James Earl Jones' success and legacy are a source of inspiration and pride for the black community. Rest in power, James Earl Jones.
14: I'm Kevin Brown, and you're home for 24/7 News, the Black Information Network. Here's what's happening right now. Rounds of severe storms are set to bear down on millions across the Midwest and Great Lakes. NBC correspondent Shaquille Brewster reports the Midwest and Great Lakes region face a storm threat.
15: The wild weather also stalling travel on Sunday with temporary ground stops and delays as extreme heat also persists nationwide. Almost 50 million people currently under heat alerts, with heat indexes in the plains reaching as high as 110 degrees.
14: A level 2 out of 4 severe storm threat is covering major cities, Chicago, Detroit, Cleveland, and Pittsburgh. Brewster reports destructive wildfires are burning in parts of the West.
15: While in Utah, another blaze that has already consumed more than 100,000 acres, leading to this powerful sight. First responders paying tribute to 2 fallen firefighters who died in a helicopter crash while battling that fire.
14: A 33-year-old Seattle woman was killed in a collision on northbound Interstate 5 in Federal Way near the Kent Federal Way border. The woman exited the vehicle while it was still in motion and was struck by another vehicle, resulting in her death at the scene. The driver of the vehicle the woman exited was a 40-year-old Tacoma man, and the other vehicle involved did not remain at the scene. The roadway was blocked for nearly 4 hours following the incident. And from the San Francisco Bay Area, the Oakland City Clerk has released a list of candidates who qualify to run in the upcoming November 3rd election. The mayoral race has fewer contenders this year, possibly due to Barbara Lee's decision to run for a full term. The Oakland Unified School District Board seats are expected to be the most competitive, with candidates like Brenda Grisham and Mindy Pacheknuk vying for positions. City council races are also less contentious, with candidates like Charlene Wang, Janani Ramachandran, and Kevin Jenkins seeking re-election. Evacuation warnings are being issued to a wildfire burning in Monterey County. Hundreds of evacuation warnings were issued Sunday afternoon to residents in Big Sur due to the timber fire, which is burning in Los Padres National Forest. The fire charred over 370 acres as of Sunday night. The warnings were put into effect to give residents time to pack up and leave their homes if necessary. Washington State's ferry system is undergoing a major transition with the construction of 3 new hybrid electric ferries. The aging fleet is struggling to maintain reliable service due to a shortage of vessels, with many ferries over 40 years old. The new vessels are expected to improve reliability, but more are needed as older ferries reach retirement age. Congressional legislation aims to support ferry systems, recognizing their importance to communities in western Washington. A new bunch of tickets to the Obama Presidential Center in Chicago are going on sale this week. Folks looking to buy tickets for the center from January 4th through the 31st of next year will be able to do so 10 a.m. local time this Wednesday. A very limited number of tickets for this October will also go on sale the same day. People should visit obama.org for more information. The Obama Foundation is a nonprofit collaborator of the Black Information Network. I'm Kevin Brown on your home for Black News First, the Black Information Network.
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16: I'm Big Sue on the Black Information Network. George Washington Carver, an agricultural scientist, inventor, and educator at Tuskegee University, sought to revitalize southern soil that had been stripped by cotton, a nitrogen-depleting crop. He developed a crop rotation method that alternated the cotton with legumes like peanuts that fixed nitrogen and other edible crops such as corn. This method increased the soil's productive capacity and also gave southern farmers another crop to produce and sell besides cotton, thus diversifying the market. In addition to crop rotation, Dr. Carver promoted the practice of using compost to reintroduce nutrients and add organic matter to the soil. He showed that using compost for soil revitalization increased its productivity by 100-fold compared with previous common methods. Using compost to build soil is a critical practice in organic farming and gardening today. And that's a fact. I'm Big Sue on the Black Information Network.
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18: one of three suspects in a failed armored truck robbery in Houston is reportedly committed to playing football at Missouri State.
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20: News this hour. I'm Terry McCready. Coming up, President Trump says Iran is on the hook for damages. A big ask for the president from New York's Mayor Mamdani on behalf of Haitian migrants. Madison, Wisconsin officials releasing the name of a white police officer in the fatal shooting of a black man. President Trump says Iran should pay damages for the harm the regime has inflicted on the world for the past half a century. Trump was asked about Iran's latest demands yesterday as negotiations play out with the U.S.
21: They asked for money for the damage that we've done. I said, that's a good idea. Well, we're going to ask for money for the damage they've done over a 50-year period.
20: Over the weekend, Iran had a number of demands for the U.S., including that the U.S. must completely compensate Iran for damages from the five-month-long war. Trump also told White House reporters that the U.S. controls the Strait of Hormuz. New York City Mayor Zoran Mamdani is doubling down on calls for President Trump to extend temporary protected status for Haitian and Syrian immigrants after a Supreme Court ruling ended the program. Mamdani blaming the federal government as the city is moving to terminate employees who were previous TPS holders.
4: We are only taking the actions that we are forced to take when it comes to what we want to see in this city and in this country. It is the extension of TPS. It is ensuring that these New Yorkers are recognized for what they are, which is New Yorkers, and that they are here, they are at home.
20: The mayor

0: said the city was providing free legal consultations to those looking at other forms of work authorization. Meanwhile, the DHS would not say whether ICE raids were going to target Haitian immigrants, but said it is not too late for anyone concerned to self-deport. All right, the identity of a Madison, Wisconsin police officer who fatally shot a 38-year-old black man in July has been disclosed. The killing of Corey Ruiz has sparked protests in the state's capital over the way people of color are treated by authorities. Keel Badinger-Peterson has over a decade of law enforcement experience, and he's the officer who fired the deadly shots, according to the Wisconsin Department of Justice's Division of Criminal Investigation. Police say he was among three other officers surrounding Ruiz, who was on a bicycle at the time. In response to reports of someone checking out parked cars and an alleged attempted burglary, Badinger Peterson and the other officers are all now on paid administrative leave while the state investigation continues. The Dane County District Attorney is reviewing the findings before deciding whether charges will be filed. Civil rights attorney Ben Crump is representing the Ruiz family and is calling for the officer to be charged. The treason trial of Tanzanian opposition leader Tundu Lissu has resumed after a five-month pause in a case that has drawn international attention over the country's political climate. Lissu, chairman of the opposition Chadema Party, has been in custody since last year. Outside the Dar es Salaam courthouse, Lissu accused prosecutors of deliberately delaying proceedings. The trial had been suspended since February while prosecutors appealed a ruling allowing additional evidence. Tanzania's Court of Appeals dismissed the challenge last month. Chadema described the hearing as a critical test of Tanzania's commitment to democracy. I'm Terry McCready for the Black Information Network.
1: Here's what's trending this hour. An executive order focused on childhood vaccine schedules has been signed by President Trump. Thousands of Spokane, Washington residents can come back home after evacuating from huge wildfires that burned entire neighborhoods. And millions across the Midwest and Great Lakes will be under the threat of severe storms this week. A level 2 out of 4 severe storm threat is covering major cities like Chicago, Detroit, Cleveland, and Pittsburgh. I'm Amber Payton, and that's what's trending.
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1: North Carolina Central University has officially opened its new Artificial Intelligence Institute. The Institute for Artificial Intelligence and Emerging Research will focus on AI education, research, and innovation. NCCU says the center is the first AI institute of its kind at any HBCU in the nation. Former NBA star Monte Ellis is joining HBCU Alcorn State as general manager of its men's basketball program. Ellis says he hopes to use his 12 years of NBA experience to create more opportunities for young players. And 12 standout golfers from HBCUs and U.S. military service academies will compete in this year's Jackson T. Stevens Cup. The tournament runs September 14th through the 16th at PGA Frisco in Texas. The field includes 6 women and 6 men competing alongside some of the nation's top Division I golfers. Organizers say the event is designed to spotlight elite collegiate talent from HBCUs and service academies. The tournament will also receive daily national television coverage on the Golf Channel. With the latest HBCU news, I'm Amber Payton on the Black Information Network and BIN News.com.
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3: The opinions, beliefs, and viewpoints expressed in this commentary are those of the author and do not necessarily represent those of BIN and its founding partners and employees. Now it's time to bring the funk with Roland S. Martin.
4: It's truly pathetic how much of a liar Donald Trump is. He truly is the liar in chief. Yesterday, he's speaking in Michigan. He tours a General Motors plant and standing next to General Motors CEO Mary Barra and other top executives, this fool says this.
5: I'll just say this at the back. I mean, this was really bleeding from a design perspective.
6: They've come a long way. It's amazing what tariffs will do for General Motors and what the election has done. They're doing great. General Motors is doing fantastically, the best year they've ever had. And I won't get into it, but there's a reason. We've been very good to General Motors. The rest of the world doesn't love me, but that's okay. It's called America First. It's been amazing. You know Margo? She's been with me. Does anybody know Margo? Like, how well do you know Margo? She's been with me from day one out of Oklahoma.
4: Do y'all understand how much of a lie this is? Tariffs have cost General Motors 4,000 jobs, $5 billion. General Motors, they literally in 2025 incurred a $3.1 billion tariff cost. Pretty much stopped the electric vehicle program because of Donald Trump's policies. Yet he stands there and he lies. I keep telling y'all, this fool will lie about a lie. And the executives just stand there and let him lie. Just pathetic. I'm Roland Martin on the Black Information Network.
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10: In your home for 24/7 news, the Black Information Network. Gun violence is continuing to plague many of the nation's black communities, and it remains a top day-to-day issue. Anti-violence programs popped up over the summer to quell the violence across the nation. Many programs reportedly are continuing even as school goes back into session in many parts of the country. Some communities have conducted gun buyback events where people sell their firearms. Those firearms are then turned into the police. In Baltimore, Maryland, a recent gun buyback event netted 430 firearms, according to the Archdiocese of Baltimore. A spokesman says some items were marked stolen, but all firearms were turned into law enforcement. Some sellers reportedly received up to $300 for their weapons. Meanwhile, in a report we are updating for you illustrating the devastating blow of gun violence across the nation, deadly gunfire claimed the life of a woman who was celebrating her cousin going off to college. According to WHBQ, gunfire erupted at an event in Tennessee, and Dr. Chandrika Hazlett was killed while several others were injured at the celebration. Hazlett had just earned her doctorate in May. A friend, Dr. Talisa Franklin, says it is quite a blow to the community.
11: That's another beautiful, educated black woman is no longer here to inspire other young black girls that probably never could believe they could be a doctor. They never could believe they can go to college.
10: Dr. Franklin says Dr. Hazlett came from a tough community and that academic achievement is something people need to see in the community near Memphis, Tennessee.
11: When all the odds are stacked against you and you still make it, oh, baby, that's driven. And it comes a lot with her faith. You know, growing up in church and growing up hearing the word of God and growing up with a mother saying you can be this and you can be that.
10: The shooting is under an active investigation and more details will be forthcoming, WHBQ says. Maryland and a multi-state coalition have won their case challenging HUD's attempt to cap funding for projects to help those facing housing insecurity and homelessness. The coalition says that for more than two decades, HUD has committed to rapid replacement and permanent housing without conditions like sobriety or a minimum income threshold. Attorney General Anthony Brown said if HUD's policy was not challenged, as many as 200 Marylanders would have lost their homes. A scam turned to anything but gold for a couple of people. Two men are in custody after allegedly trying to run a scam involving gold bars on an elderly D.C. resident. Investigators say the man recently was contacted by people claiming to be federal agents. The 85-year-old was told that his bank account was at risk and was urged to buy gold bars and then turn them over to the scammers. A gold dealer notified police and the FBI when the elderly man tried to buy more than $200,000 in gold. For more on these stories and national, international, state, and local news impacting the Black community, listen to the Black Information Network on the free iHeartRadio app or log on to BINnews.com. 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
16: The number of people working in the U.S. has shrunk by over 1 million people in the past year, and that is raising concerns among economists. New data shows the labor force participation rate dropped to 61.4% in July. That is the lowest level since the pandemic. That means a smaller share of Americans are either working or actively looking for work. The workforce now stands at about 169.1 million people. That is down from roughly 170.4 million a year ago. And the biggest declines have happened in recent months. So what is causing this shift in the workforce? Well, economists say one of the biggest factors is the continued retirement of baby boomers as more older Americans leave the workforce. At the same time, lower birth rates over the years are reducing the number of younger workers entering the job market. Experts also point to tighter immigration policies and enforcement as contributing factors. Money news at 24 and 54 minutes past each hour. I'm Nicole Deal on your home for Black News First, the Black Information Network.
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10: I'm Mike Island on your home for 24/7 News. The Black Information Network. Severe storms are slamming millions across the Midwest and Great Lakes. A level 2 out of 4 severe storm threat is covering major cities like Chicago, Detroit, Cleveland, and Pittsburgh. Damaging winds are expected to be the primary hazard. The president's birthright citizenship push is sparking fears among migrants in the U.S. President Trump recently signed 2 new orders aimed at limiting birthright citizenship. According to NBC 10, an immigration attorney in Pennsylvania is saying uncertainty over the issue is creating fears in the nation's immigrant communities. This comes after the Supreme Court blocked the president's previous move to limit who is considered a U.S. citizen. Immigration attorney Jonathan Grode tells NBC 10 that the new order is narrower than the president's previous effort, but Grode adds the administration is trying to grab headlines to illustrate that they're not giving up on the attack on birthright citizenship. This woman in Philadelphia, Pennsylvania, tells WCAU she still has worries.
17: I was born in Puerto Rico, so if citizenship, you know, if they decide that the people that are born in Puerto Rico are not citizens and we can't travel back and forth.
10: Even though she says she has faith that Trump's order won't go through, she has concerns about her own family and community.
17: In my own family, we've had people that have come from Dominican Republic, and

0: 65,000 people were forced to leave as the emergency unfolded. Spokane County Sheriff John Knowles says the weather has been decent enough for firefighters to do their work. Taylor Farms is recalling food items containing jalapenos over possible salmonella poisoning. It comes after the California-based company pulled lettuce linked to the ongoing cyclospora outbreak. Taylor Farms said the recalled products include salsas and guacamole, which were flagged after the fresh peppers were recalled by Coast Citrus Distributors. 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
1: I'm Uptown Angela on the Black Information Network. In 1895, Mary Fields, also known as Stagecoach Mary, became the first African-American woman to become a U.S. Postal Service Star Route Carrier. She was hired because she was the fastest at hitching a team of six horses. She drove her route with horses and a mule named Moses. Born a slave in 1832 in Tennessee, Mary had a reputation for wearing men's clothes, smoking, drinking, and shooting guns. Before becoming a mail carrier, she worked for 10 years at a convent, but her lifestyle led her to being kicked out of the mission. As a star carrier in Cascade, Montana, her job was to protect the mail on her route from thieves and bandits and to deliver mail. She was the only second woman in the United States and the first African-American woman to serve in that role. When she died in December 1914, she had one of the largest funerals ever in Cascade. And that's a fact. I'm Uptown Angela on the Black Information Network.
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4: BIN News This Hour, I'm Terry McCready. Coming up, President Trump says Iran is on the hook for damages. A big ask for the president from New York's Mayor Mamdani on behalf of Haitian migrants. Madison, Wisconsin officials releasing the name of a white police officer in the fatal shooting of a Black man. But first, here's BIN News Now.
5: Senator Jim Banks says Ohio Congressman Max Miller should resign if allegations of abuse made by his ex-wife are proven true.
6: He's endangering a seat in Congress as we're trying to keep the majority in the House, and he should drop out if he's endangering that seat.
5: Banks called the claim serious on NBC's Meet the Press and says justice should prevail as Miller seeks re-election. Former CNN anchor Don Lemon is asking a federal judge to dismiss charges stemming from his coverage of an anti-immigration enforcement protest. Lemon's attorneys argue he was acting as a journalist protected by the First Amendment and claim the prosecution is politically motivated. And new Pro Football Hall of Famer Roger Craig has revealed he's been diagnosed with vascular dementia. The former 49er star says doctors believe years of football-related concussions may have contributed to the condition. Get BIN News Now on demand 24/7 on the iHeartRadio app. Here's Terry McCready.
4: President Trump says Iran should pay damages for the harm the regime has inflicted on the world for the past half a century. Trump was asked about Iran's latest demands yesterday as negotiations play out with the U.S.
7: They asked for money for the damage that we've done. I said, that's a good idea. Well, we're going to ask for money for the damage they've done over a 50-year period.
4: Over the weekend, Iran had a number of demands for the U.S., including that the U.S. must completely compensate Iran for damages from the five-month-long war. Trump also told White House reporters that the U.S. controls the Strait of Hormuz. New York City Mayor Zoran Mamdani is doubling down on calls for President Trump to extend temporary protected status for Haitian and Syrian immigrants after a Supreme Court ruling ended the program. Mamdani blaming the federal government as the city is moving to terminate employees who were previous TPS holders.
8: We are only taking the actions that we are forced to take when it comes to what we want to see in this city and in this country. It is the extension of TPS. It is ensuring that these New Yorkers are recognized for what they are, which is New Yorkers, and that they are here, they are at home.
4: The mayor said the city was providing free legal consultations to those looking at other forms of work authorization. Meanwhile, the DHS would not say whether ICE raids were going to target Haitian immigrants, but said it is not too late for anyone concerned to self-deport. All right, the identity of a Madison, Wisconsin police officer who fatally shot a 38-year-old Black man in July has been disclosed. The killing of

0: of Corey Ruiz has sparked protests in the state's capital over the way people of color are treated by authorities. Keel Badinger-Peterson has over a decade of law enforcement experience, and he's the officer who fired the deadly shots, according to the Wisconsin Department of Justice's Division of Criminal Investigation. Police say he was among three other officers surrounding Ruiz, who was on a bicycle at the time. In response to reports of someone checking out parked cars and an alleged attempted burglary, Badinger-Peterson and the other officers are all now on paid administrative leave while the state investigation continues. The Dane County District Attorney is reviewing the findings before deciding whether charges will be filed. Civil rights attorney Ben Crump is representing the Ruiz family and is calling for the officer to be charged. The treason trial of Tanzanian opposition leader Tundu Lissu has resumed after a five-month pause in a case that has drawn international attention over the country's political climate. Lissu, chairman of the opposition Chadema Party, has been in custody since last year. Outside the Dar es Salaam courthouse, Lissu accused prosecutors of deliberately delaying proceedings. The trial had been suspended since February while prosecutors appealed a ruling allowing additional evidence. Tanzania's Court of Appeals dismissed the challenge last month. Chadema described the hearing as a critical test of Tanzania's commitment to democracy. I'm Terry McCready for the Black Information Network.
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3: On August 7th, 1948, Alice Coachman made history as the first black woman to win an Olympic gold medal. Her victory in the high jump at the London Olympic Summer Games cemented her legacy as a trailblazer in sports and beyond. Coachman was born in Albany, Georgia in 1923 and grew up in the segregated South where opportunities for black athletes, particularly women, were scarce. Despite these challenges, her determination was undeniable. She trained barefoot on dirt roads with homemade equipment, proving that passion can overcome the biggest obstacles. At the 1948 Olympics, Coachman's high jump cleared the bar at 5'6" 1/8", and she became the first black woman to win a gold medal. Beyond the track, Coachman became a role model and advocate for young athletes, encouraging them to pursue their dreams regardless of any barriers along the way. As we celebrate all of our country's gold medal winners, let's also take a moment to remember Alice Coachman, the first black woman to win an Olympic gold medal. This is Bree Wood for the Black Information Network.
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4: I'm Amber Payton on your home for 24/7 news, the Black Information Network. Here's what's happening in your region right now. A decades-old D.C. tradition is taking on new meaning amid continued debate over the National Guard's presence in the city. Civil rights activists started the weekly drum circle at Meridian Hill Park, also known as Malcolm X Park, back in 1965.
5: And what we're going to do is we're going to fight back and we're going to make sure that the National Guards go home. They can serve their communities much better in their hometown. We don't need them here in D.C.
4: This weekend, organizers with Freedom D.C. highlighted the gathering as an example of the community they tell NBC4 Washington already makes the district safe and welcoming. The event comes nearly a year after President Trump deployed the National Guard to D.C. More than 4,000 Joint Task Force personnel remained in the district as of August 4th.
6: This drum circle is like it's open to everybody. It's a beautiful melting pot. And one thing I can tell to people that, you know, you don't have to be a drummer. You don't have to be like a bougie or anything. Anyone is welcome here.
4: Organizers are calling for the guard to leave, while longtime drummers say the Sunday tradition remains open to everyone. Washington is getting a colorful makeover as the district marks America's 250th birthday. Black Mayor Muriel Bowser's DC 250 mural project is adding new artwork across all 8 wards, celebrating local history, culture, and black creatives. DC News Now reports one of the newest murals is outside Ben's Chili Bowl, honoring Virginia Ali and legendary singer Pearl Bailey. The Washington Mystics are also featured and help support the project. A legal fight is brewing in Maryland over a new redistricting ballot question. The Maryland Freedom Caucus has filed a lawsuit challenging a referendum approved during last week's special legislative session. Black Governor Wes Moore and Democratic lawmakers say the measure is needed to respond to mid-decade redistricting in other states. Republicans argue it could open the door to partisan gerrymandering. If voters approve it, the move could reshape congressional districts before the 2030 census. In Hampton Roads, a Black Hampton civil rights figure who helped challenge challenge segregation in healthcare has died. Agnes Stokes Chisholm was one of three black nurses who staged a 1963 sit-in at Dixie Hospital after black employees were forced to eat in a separate cramped room. The women, later known as the Dixie Three, were fired, but eventually won a federal appeals court ruling that their constitutional rights had been violated. The Virginia Pilot reports Chisholm died July 31st at 84. Hampton honored the trio with a historical marker last year. And black cowboy culture, family history, and legacy are at the center of a new exhibit in Newport News. Hampton Roads artist Christopher Deontes is the first artist in residence at the Downing Grove Cultural Arts Center. His exhibit, Ancestral Soil, explores his family's roots in Freeman, Virginia, land his ancestors acquired after the Civil War. Deontes says discovering that history helped explain his own deep connection to horses, cattle, and black cowboy culture. He's now passing that legacy to his son through both the land and his art. The exhibit runs through August 15th. 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
7: This is Layla Ali, undefeated world champion, Hall of Fame boxer, wellness advocate, and CEO of Layla Ali Lifestyle. My father, Muhammad Ali, was more than a champion in the ring. He was a global voice for courage, conviction, faith, and justice. The Muhammad Ali Center celebrates his life, his principles, and his willingness to stand for something bigger than himself, reminding us of the power of purpose.

0: with another Bet You Didn't Know music fact. 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
5: North Carolina lawmakers are expected to take up House Bill 328. The bill would cap THC levels in hemp products and could effectively ban THC drinks sold by hemp businesses and breweries.
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8: The opinions, beliefs, and viewpoints expressed in this commentary are those of the author and do not necessarily represent those of BIN and its founding partners and employees. Now it's time to bring the funk with Roland S. Martin.
9: It's truly pathetic how much of a liar Donald Trump is. He truly is the liar in chief. Yesterday, he's speaking in Michigan. He tours a General Motors plant and standing next to General Motors CEO Mary Barra and other top executives, this fool says this.
10: Oh, the fence at the back. I mean, this was really leading from a design perspective.
11: They've come a long way. It's amazing what tariffs will do for General Motors and what the election has done. They're doing great. General Motors is doing fantastically, the best year they've ever had, and I won't get into it, but there's a reason. We've been very good to General Motors. The rest of the world doesn't love me, but that's okay. It's called America First. It's been amazing. General Motors, she's been with me. Does anybody know Margo? Like, how well do you know Margo? She's been with me from day one.
9: Do y'all understand how much of a lie this is? Tariffs have cost General Motors 4,000 jobs, $5 billion. General Motors, they literally in 2025 incurred a $3.1 billion tariff cost. Pretty much stopped the electric vehicle program because of Donald Trump's policies. Yet he stands there and he lies. I keep telling y'all, this fool will lie about a lie. And the executives just stand there and let him lie. Just pathetic. I'm Roland Martin on the Black Information Network.
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12: Trending this hour, Todd Blanche has been sworn in as the next Attorney General. The ceremony took place in the Oval Office on Monday. The Senate confirmed Blanche on Saturday after weeks of debate with a handful of Republicans in opposition. Some Republicans expressed concerns about Blanche having a possible conflict of interest because he was President Trump's former personal attorney and because he helped create Trump's now rescinded $1.8 billion anti-weaponization fund. I'm Bree Wood with What's Trending.
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13: The Pro Football Hall of Fame's class of 2026 was inducted Saturday in Canton, Ohio. The five-member class was headlined by first-year candidates Drew Brees and Larry Fitzgerald. Running back Roger Craig was the class's senior committee selection. Four-time Super Bowl champion kicker Adam Vinatieri and standout linebacker Luke Kuechly rounded out the class. Newly inducted Pro Football Hall of Famer Roger Craig says he's been diagnosed with vascular dementia. The legendary black San Francisco 49ers running back disclosed his diagnosis during his Hall of Fame acceptance speech Saturday. The 66-year-old played from 1983 to 1993 with three teams, notably with the 49ers. And the Washington Commanders are expanding their support of girls' flag football in Virginia. Saturday, the Commanders announced that 51 new teams will take the field this fall in Northern Virginia, Richmond, and Hampton Roads. Each team will receive custom Nike uniforms, an NFL flag kit, and other support from the Commanders. With the latest in sports, I'm Misty Jordan on the Black Information Network, your home for Black news first.
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1: Highly anticipated murder trial of Dwayne Davis, accused of orchestrating the 1996 murder of rap legend Tupac, begins in Las Vegas. Davis, also known as Keefe D, faces life in prison without parole if convicted. Prosecutors allege that Davis was the shot caller in the group responsible for the drive-by shooting that killed Tupac. The state's case relies heavily on Davis's own words, including admissions in his 2019 book called Compton Street Legend and various media interviews. Despite the absence of physical evidence like a murder weapon or surveillance footage, prosecutors aim to establish Davis's credibility through his detailed accounts of the events leading up to the shooting. Black country artist Shaboozy said Beyoncé is now a really good friend after teaming up on her country record, Cowboy Carter. Beyoncé featured Shaboozy on Spaghetti and Sweet Honey Buckin'. In an interview with GQ, he said, quote, "Anytime there's anything going on, she's always sending congratulations, posting me on the page, always celebrating my accomplishments. We need that," end quote. With the latest in entertainment, I'm Alexandria Ikamoni on the Black Information Network.
2: In 2019, marine scientists discovered the remains of the Clotilda at the bottom of Alabama's Mobile River. The Clotilda is believed to be the last known intact U.S. slave ship. In 1860, the Clotilda smuggled 110 Africans to Alabama, decades after the importation of slaves was outlawed in the United States. To hide the crime, the ship's captain, William Foster, burned and sunk the ship. Surviving ancestors of that final harrowing journey went on to establish Africatown, which still exists today. In her best-selling book, Barracoon, released in 2018, Zora Neale Hurston tells the story of Cudjoe Lewis, the last enslaved African on the Clotilda. The book details Lewis's experiences aboard the slave ship and his role in founding Africatown. Lewis died in 1935 at the age of 94. Africatown and the Clotilda are an intricate part of the national conversation about reparations, highlighting the lasting legacy of this dark chapter in American history. I'm Andrea Coleman on the Black Information Network.
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1: I'm Alexandria Ikamoni on your home for Black News First, the Black Information Network. A black thief with the nickname Master of Disguise has been finally caught near Atlanta, Georgia. Authorities say for months he robbed stores, employees at gunpoint. The FBI says the man in these disguises is 33-year-old Tracy Darrell Mingo. He's accused of robbing 10 businesses at gunpoint between October of 2025 and January of this year. Mingo would dress as a construction worker, hospital guard, even in hospital scrubs to avoid being recognized, according to authorities. Law enforcement found and arrested him just as it appeared he was putting on the same security guard disguise used during a robbery the night before. A black man is facing felony charges after a missing black 2-year-old boy was found dead near a Marietta, Georgia apartment complex. Authorities say 23-year-old Darian Keith called 911 on Friday to report Messiah Harris missing. Keith is the boyfriend of Messiah's mother, who was away at the time. Investigators allege Keith lied to dispatchers and officers before hiding Messiah's body in the woods behind the apartment complex. Atlanta News First spoke to a black woman who lives in the complex.
5: And it has been a huge, like a very lingering scent over here I've been smelling. And I felt like it smelled like death. You know, I know what death smells like. So I said this to myself, like, this isn't manure or just them hitting the sewer line over there. This is something bigger. And they literally came over here in an investigation. They found their body right up there, exactly where I've been smelling it.
1: Officials have not determined how Messiah died, and additional charges could be filed as the investigation continues. Colin Gray, the father of Georgia Mass High School shooter Colt Gray, wants a new trial. Gray's attorneys filed a motion in Barrow County Superior Court on August 5th, claiming the verdict lacked evidence and contradicts justice principles. The 55-year-old father is currently serving a 15-year sentence at a Georgia prison south of Atlanta. He was convicted in March of numerous felony charges, including the purchase of an AR-15-style rifle for Colt, despite warnings about his son's mental health. Colt used the weapon in a fatal shooting at Appalachie High School in September of 2024, resulting in the deaths of 2 students and 2 teachers. The teenager was sentenced to life in prison without parole on July 28th. In Louisiana, jury selection starts in the trial of two men accused of conspiring to kill a federal witness in a staged vehicle crash scheme. Investigators say disbarred attorney Sean Alfortish paid Leon Chunky Parker to kill Cornelius Garrison, a black man who was providing information to the FBI. Both suspects pleaded not guilty. Garrison was killed in 2020. The case is part of the same Stage Rex probe that led to the March convictions of attorneys Vanessa Mata and Jason Giles for witness tampering, obstruction of justice, mail fraud, and conspiracy. Listen to the Black Information Network on the iHeartRadio app. I'm Alexandria Ikimoni on your home for Black News First, the Black Information Network.
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9: Meta, the parent company of Facebook and Instagram, is back in the news. A New Mexico judge has ordered the tech giant to pay $567 million and make major changes to better protect children on its platforms. The ruling comes after a jury found Meta liable for contributing to harms that affect the mental health of young users and for allegedly concealing information related to child sexual exploitation on its apps. The new penalty is on top of a previously imposed civil penalty of $375 million. That brings Meta's total liability in the New Mexico case to nearly $942 million. According to the court order, most of the money will fund youth mental health treatments, prevention programs, screenings, and public awareness campaigns over the next 5 years. The judge also ordered Meta to strengthen safety measures. Meta says it plans to appeal, the company arguing it has already invested heavily in teen safety. Money news at 24 and 54 minutes past each hour. I'm Nicole Deal on your home for Black News First, the Black Information Network.
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10: We're on your home for 24/7 news, the Black Information Network. We begin in Chicago, Illinois. That's where the family of a black man who was shot and killed by a Chicago police officer earlier this year is suing. Derek Jordan's mother spoke after filing a lawsuit claiming the officer who shot her son used excessive force.
11: I am a wreck. He took my baby. I ask you, how does that person who killed my son sleep at night?
10: Police say the March shooting happened after an investigation stop led to a police pursuit in the Humboldt Park neighborhood. The vehicle involved hit a woman, a CTA bus, and an unmarked squad car. One officer shot the driver, who was identified as Jordan, as officers tried to arrest him. In St. Louis County, we're learning a former area police officer is pleading guilty to sexually assaulting more than a dozen men he placed into custody.
12: This plea comes just before Marcellus Blackwell was scheduled to face trial. Blackwell, who is black, pleaded guilty to 18 counts of deprivation of rights under color of law. A federal prosecutor read through each accusation, saying Blackwell turned off his body cam before molesting his victims in his police vehicle. Blackwell recorded his actions with his own cell phone. 16 of the victims were handcuffed at the time that he served with the North County Police Cooperative. Prosecutors are expected to request he spend 30 years behind bars. I'm Mike Island on the Black Information Network.
10: We're now learning a Black former assistant principal has pleaded to sexual assault in Roseville. Jerome Younger pleaded no contest to first-degree criminal sexual conduct for assaulting a minor in October of 2025. Detroit Public Schools placed Younger on administrative leave after learning of the allegations. He'll be sentenced on September 24th and is required to register as a Tier 3 lifetime sex offender. Black artist Usher's New Look Boys and Girls Club of Greater Detroit and BET Next Gen have entered into a collaboration. It's aimed at providing emerging leaders with opportunities in media, music, and entertainment. The initiative offers hands-on industry experience, executive mentorship, and real-world learning opportunities to young professionals. The program was officially launched during the 2026 BET Awards. Now, our Washington Roundup, Todd Blanche has been sworn in as the next Attorney General. The ceremony took place in the Oval Office. The Senate confirmed Blanche on Saturday after weeks of debate with a handful of Republicans in opposition. The vote was 52-49 with Republican Senators Susan Collins of Maine and Lisa Murkowski of Alaska joining Democrats in opposition. Some Republicans expressed concern about Blanche having a possible conflict of interest because he was President Trump's former personal attorney. President Trump is signing an executive order focused on childhood vaccine schedules. Speaking from the White House, Trump said the order would split the childhood MMR vaccine into three shots. The order would also push for all childhood immunizations to be administered at separate medical visits instead of one visit. COVID-19 and influenza vaccines are no longer being recommended for all young children. And that's your Washington Roundup. I'm Mike Moore on your home for 24/7 News, the Black Information Network.
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13: I'm Kevin Brown with another look at modern-day Black history you should know. On January 6, 2021, as chaos engulfed the U.S. Capitol,
14: multiple capital injuries,
13: a group of Black officers stood as pillars of resilience and bravery. Among them was Capitol Police Officer Eugene Goodman, who diverted rioters away from the Senate chamber, potentially saving countless lives. Lieutenant Michael Byrd also faced a dire situation, protecting lawmakers from an advancing mob. His decisive actions safeguarded those entrusted to his care. And Officer Harry Dunn fought back against physical threats and racial slurs, standing firm in the defense of the Capitol and democracy. These Black officers and many others remind us that the strength of our democracy lies in those who protect it. So let's never forget to honor their heroism and strive for a nation worthy of their sacrifice. For the Black Information Network, I'm Kevin Brown.
15: Bray Wood with BIN News Now. Michigan Democratic Senate nominee Abdul El-Sayed says he hoped former President Barack Obama will join him on the campaign trail.
16: We talked a lot about what it'll take to win. Obviously, his presence here in Michigan would mean so much to the coalition that helped elect him. So I hope that we get to campaign together.
15: During an appearance on NBC's Meet the Press, El-Sayed says the two recently spoke after his primary victory and described the conversation as encouraging. The Justice Department says Duke University School of Law improperly considered race and admissions decisions, alleging Black and Hispanic applicants were admitted in higher rates than similarly qualified white and Asian students. Duke says it's reviewing the findings. And Chicago Sky forward DeJounay Carrington is drawing attention after suggesting race may have played a role in her ejection during Saturday's game against the Indiana Fever. Carrington was tossed for a hard foul on Sophie Cunningham and later posted white privilege on social media. Get BIN News Now on demand 24/7 on the iHeartRadio app.
17: I'm Mike Stevens on your home for Black News First, the Black Information Network. Here's your top headlines this hour. As the BIN has reported, the Black sheriff of Broward County, Florida, has already said he and his officers will take any kind of school threat seriously, including by prosecuting kids who make them, even if they're fake. Well, despite the warning, the district has its first bomb threat of the school year. It was a hoax, but Superintendent Dr. Howard Hepburn, who is also Black, says the incident is a good reminder to talk to kids about the seriousness of the crime.
18: We are prosecuting to the fullest extent of the law if it's a student that actually called in a crazy threat. It is very disruptive to this entire school day. So, again, want to press upon the parents, please talk to your kids. These are not jokes.
17: There have been a rash of threats of school violence in classrooms around the country, and in several cases, the threats turned out to be real. Law enforcement in many black communities say if someone sees something that may be concerning, to report it before something bad happens. Despite the numerous warnings about AI around the country, as the school year starts in Texas, thousands of kids, many of them black, are starting the new year under a new AI-focused learning model. This will involve various core subjects at 9 campuses to start. School officials say they are planning to expand AI-focused learning to 100 district schools in Houston by 2031. One of the big concerns, especially in black school districts around the country, is not having enough qualified school teachers, leading to overcrowded classrooms. In the Dallas-Fort Worth, Texas area, these black principals are among those excited. A lack of teachers is not a concern for them this year.
14: I'm currently here at the job fair. I'm only 2 positions away from being fully staffed.
19: This is my 6th year or 7th year being a principal. And so this year I'm definitely farther along than I have been years past.
17: They made the comments to NBC5 television there. Studies have shown black students do better academically when they have black teachers in the early grades. Finding good black men teachers is often extremely challenging. And speaking of going back to school, health experts are among those who have some school lunch tips for black parents and others as classes get underway. One dietitian says parents should prioritize balanced meals with lean proteins, whole grains, fruits, and vegetables. She also suggests involving children in meal planning to make healthy options more appealing. And unfortunately, in some places, black students suffered all summer long because their school districts discontinued free lunch programs. So going back to school now presents an opportunity to have free and nutritious breakfast and lunch options to go along with whatever the parents may send from home. For more stories of interest to the black community, log on to BINnews.com. You can also check us out on all social media platforms. I'm Mike Stevens on your home for Black News First, the Black Information Network.
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20: Born on July 14th, 1934 in Dallas, Texas, Lee Elder was one of 10 children. He would overcome the loss of both his parents at the age of 9 to break the golf color barrier and compete in the Masters. Elder started as a caddy, but 7 years after the PGA integrated in 1961, he earned his tour card and placed 40th on the money list his rookie year. With a win in 1974, he gained entry to the Masters. And while African Americans had previously qualified, Elder would be the first to play due to Augusta National's refusal to invite non-whites, including Charlie Sifford, a 2-time tour winner. Lee Elder was also the first black man on the United States Ryder Cup team, helping secure the win over Europe in 1979. He would set up a scholarship fund, speak out against apartheid, and protest clubs that were still excluding black golfers in 1990, passing on Sunday, November 28, 2021, at the age of 87. Lee Elder's contributions to golf and the black community are monumental, and that's a fact. I'm Christy James on the Black Information Network.
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21: I'm Kevin Brown on your home for 24/7 News, the Black Information Network. It appears that the war of words in the race for mayor in Chicago, Illinois is underway, and it involves the exodus of high-profile leaders at Chicago City Hall. Incumbent Mayor Brandon Johnson reacted yesterday for the first time after his budget chief, Annette Guzman, stepped down to take care of her ailing mother.
22: They have stability. They have stability in need. Again, one person does not run the operation around here. It's a collection.
21: Guzman is one of many staffers to leave Johnson's administration in short order. Meanwhile, Secretary of State and candidate for mayor Alexei Chernilius says the resignation is something to be concerned about. He calls City Hall a revolving door. Multiple organizations in Spokane, Washington are providing critical food and supplies to residents affected by recent fires. Second Harvest is leading the effort with mobile markets distributing fresh produce to those in need. Partners INW is also mobilizing its resources, offering food, clothing, water, diapers, and hot meals at various locations. The Salvation Army will distribute Walmart gift cards to fire victims, and residents can seek assistance through local food banks listed on Second Harvest's website. Additional mobile market locations and times will be announced throughout the week to support those impacted by the fires. And now from the San Francisco Bay Area, Brothers and Sisters Barber Cosmo Academy in East Oakland purchased a neglected building with plans to open a new location. But legal disputes have stalled their efforts. The school accuses the previous owners of concealing environmental hazards, leading to financial difficulties. The property was foreclosed on, and the school filed a lawsuit alleging fraud and wrongful foreclosure. Both parties have conflicting claims regarding mispayments and environmental disclosures. The legal battle continues as Brothers and Sisters Beauty School seeks to establish its right to occupy the building. The FBI is offering a $10,000 reward for information leading to the arrest of suspects in a deadly gas station shooting last month on Chicago's South Side. The crime happened July 2nd in the 7600 block of South Halsted. Two people were killed, two others wounded. CPD video footage shows four suspects opening fire. FBI authorities say the shooters were all wearing dark clothing and one had red and white gym shoes. Meanwhile, the FBI in California has joined the Santa Clara County Sheriff's Office in investigating a deadly mass shooting in unincorporated Morgan Hill, offering a $20,000 reward for information leading to those responsible. The shooting occurred during a pop-up birthday party that drew hundreds of people to a rural property, resulting in seven people being shot, one person pronounced dead at the scene. Deputies provided life-saving aid and are asking attendees to submit photos or videos for investigation. A recent study found that while the general pollution levels have decreased over a 16-year period, increases in wildfire smoke pollution are offsetting these gains and may be linked to negative outcomes for pregnant women and babies. The study, covering 64.5 million pregnancies in 48 states, revealed a significant rise in wildfire pollution rates, even in regions not typically associated with wildfires. Researchers highlighted the disproportionate impact of wildfire smoke on low-income rural areas with maternity care shortages and noted that the potential risk of preterm birth and low birth weight is associated with exposure. I'm Kevin Brown on your home for Black News First, the Black Information Network.
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5: On September 17th, 2009, 24-year-old Maitrice Richardson disappeared without a trace in the woods near Malibu, California. She had been arrested at a beachside restaurant for failing to pay a tab and taken to the Lost Hills Sheriff Station.
23: You know, I mean, she's not from that area, and I would hate to wake up to a morning report. Lost somewhere with her head chopped off.
24: At least in the station here, she will be separated, so nobody's going to be with her. So at least that's, you know, the plus thing, so you don't have to worry about her safety.
5: This is the same sheriff station where Mel Gibson was taken to sober up after his drunken rant and then safely driven back to his car. There was no courtesy ride for Maitrice, the young African-American non-celebrity.
25: They knew that she had been released with no car, no money, no cell phone, nothing. And in the dead of night, her mom calls the next morning to tell them that she never came home. And it's like, oh, well, she probably just, you know, she'll, they were just very nonchalant and casual about it.
23: She doesn't know the area. She's never been in your area. Well, I think she's depressed. That's what has me
24: That's worth you more than just her. Okay.
5: The police released her just after midnight.
26: There was nothing right. They had my treats. Victimized from the moment they knew that she was not in the right state of mind she needed to be in. And she needed help. She should have went to a hospital.
5: Maitrice disappeared into the darkness and was never seen alive again. I'm Katherine Townsend, a private investigator, investigative journalist, and host of the podcast Helen Gone. In the third season of Helen Gone, we're going to try to find out what really happened to Maitrice Richardson.
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7: Hi, I'm Amber Payton with the Black Information Network. 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Our journalists come from the communities they report on, and that matters because representation shapes how stories are told and how truth is heard. We're not just chasing headlines, we're holding power accountable and lifting up the stories that others overlooked. You deserve to hear your news your way. That's why we're here. With Black News First, this is the Black Information Network.
8: The opinions, beliefs, and viewpoints expressed in this commentary are those of the author and do not necessarily represent those of BIN and its founding partners and employees.
9: I'm James T. Harris, and I have something to say. Hassan Piker built an empire playing the working class champion from his $2.7 million Beverly Hills mansion. But peel back that socialist veneer and you find something ugly. A man who traffics in the same racial essentialism he claims to oppose. The cracker incident? He defended it. It's punching up, he said. Since when do progressives get to decide which radicalized language is acceptable? If someone on the right used equivalent language, Hassan would lead the cancellation charge. But when he does it, it's class consciousness. Then there's his casual bigotry toward the white working class, that monolithic blob he loves to demonize. Factory workers in Ohio, waitresses in Kentucky, unemployed veterans. They're all just redneck hicks to him, irredeemable because of how they vote. He doesn't see individuals. He sees skin color and zip codes. And we can't forget 9/11. America deserved it. Really? That's not anti-imperialism. That's bloodlust. Office workers, first responders, immigrants in those towers. To Hassan, they were acceptable casualties in his ideological war, dismissed with a smirk and laugh my ass off. Emoji. He lectures about systemic racism from one of the whitest, wealthiest neighborhoods in California. He'll tell you white people don't experience racism while his chat spams slurs about every ethnicity under the sun. He's not an anti-racist. He's a racial arsonist. He throws gasoline on identity conflicts because conflict pays his bills. Hassan Piker doesn't want reconciliation. He wants content at the expense of decency. I'm James T. Harris for the Black Information Network.
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10: Here's what's trending this hour. President Trump says Iran should be paying damages to the world, not seeking compensation from the United States. Speaking at the White House Monday, Trump rejected Iran's demand for payment related to the recent conflict and accused Iran of causing decades of violence and instability. The president also reiterated that the U.S. maintains control over security in the Strait of Hormuz as indirect negotiations between the two countries continue. I'm Bree Wood with What's Trending.
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11: North Carolina Central University has officially opened its new Artificial Intelligence Institute. The Institute for Artificial Intelligence and Emerging Research will focus on AI education, research, and innovation. NCCU says the center is the first AI institute of its kind at any HBCU in the nation. Former NBA star Monte Ellis is joining HBCU Alcorn State as general manager of its men's basketball program. Ellis says he hopes to use his 12 years of NBA experience to create more opportunities for young players. And 12 standout golfers from HBCUs and U.S. military service academies will compete in this year's Jackson T. Stevens Cup. The tournament runs September 14th through the 16th at PGA Frisco in Texas. The field includes 6 women and 6 men competing alongside some of the nation's top Division I golfers. Organizers say the event is designed to spotlight elite collegiate talent from HBCUs and service academies. The tournament will also receive daily national television coverage on the Golf Channel. With the latest HBCU news, I'm Amber Payton on the Black Information Network and BINnews.com.
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28: I'm Bill Black with another Bet You Didn't Know music fact. So I just got through reading Mariah Carey's book, The Meaning of Mariah Carey. And in it, She talks about her and Derek Jeter had a brief fling from 97 to 1998 towards the end of her marriage to Tommy Mottola. She also revealed that Derek was the inspiration for this song.

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2: Jury selection in the highly anticipated murder trial of Dwayne Davis, accused of orchestrating the 1996 murder of rap legend Tupac, begins in Las Vegas. Davis, also known as Keefe D, faces life in prison without parole if convicted. Prosecutors allege that Davis was the shot caller in the group responsible for the drive-by shooting that killed Tupac. The state's case relies heavily on Davis's own words, including admissions in his 2019 book called Compton Street Legend and various media interviews. Despite the absence of physical evidence like a murder weapon or surveillance footage, prosecutors aim to establish Davis's credibility through his detailed accounts of the events leading up to the shooting. Black country artist Shaboozy said Beyonce is now a really good friend after teaming up on her country record, Cowboy Carter. Beyonce featured Shaboozy on Spaghetti and Sweet Honey Buckin'. In an interview with GQ, he said, quote, "Anytime there's anything going on, she's always sending congratulations, posting me on the page, always celebrating my accomplishments. We need that," end quote. With the latest in entertainment, I'm Alexandria Ikemoni on the Black Information Network.
0: I'm Bill Black with another Bet You Didn't Know music fact. So I know you know this song. Yeah, it feels good by Tony. But nobody in the group is named Tony. So how did they get their name? On a recent interview with The Breakfast Club, lead singer Raphael Sadiq explains.
3: Dwayne used to put this perm in his hair called a curly kid.
4: Pretty Tony.
3: So Dwayne said if he would go to school on the first day, his name is Dwayne, but his teacher would call him Tony. And his hair was so done that they would say like three times like he was Italian, like Tony. He was playing at this wedding reception.

0: That's it.
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2: Rest in heaven to Dwayne Wiggins of the group Tony Tony Tony. I'm Bill Black with another Bet You Didn't Know music fact on the Black Information Network.
3: I'm Mike Island on your home for 24/7 News, the Black Information Network. Gun violence is continuing to plague many of the nation's black communities, and it remains a top day-to-day issue. Anti-violence programs popped up over the summer to quell the violence across the nation. Many programs reportedly are continuing even as school goes back into session in many parts of the country. Some communities have conducted gun buyback events where people sell their firearms. Those firearms are then turned into the police. In Baltimore, Maryland, a recent gun buyback event netted 430 firearms, according to the Archdiocese of Baltimore. A spokesman says some items were marked stolen, but all firearms were turned into law enforcement. Some sellers reportedly received up to $300 for their weapons. Meanwhile, in a report we are updating for you illustrating the devastating blow of gun violence across the nation, deadly gunfire claimed the life of a woman who was celebrating her cousin going off to college. According to WHBQ, gunfire erupted at an event in Tennessee, and Dr. Shandrika Hazlett was killed while several others were injured at the celebration. Hazlett had just earned her doctorate in May. A friend, Dr. Talisa Franklin, says it is quite a blow to the community.
4: That's another beautiful, educated black woman is no longer here to inspire other young black girls that probably never could believe they can be a doctor. They never could believe they can go to college.
3: Dr. Franklin says Dr. Hazlett came from a tough community, and that academic achievement is something people need to see in the community near Memphis, Tennessee.
4: When all the odds are stacked against you and you still make it, oh, baby. That's driven. And it comes a lot with her faith. You know, growing up in church and growing up hearing the word of God and growing up with a mother saying you can be this and you can be that.
3: The shooting is under an active investigation and more details will be forthcoming, WHBQ says. Maryland and a multi-state coalition have won their case challenging HUD's attempt to cap funding for projects to help those facing housing insecurity and homelessness. The coalition says that for more than two decades, HUD has committed to rapid replacement in permanent housing without conditions like sobriety or a minimum income threshold. Attorney General Anthony Brown said if HUD's policy was not challenged, as many as 200 Marylanders would have lost their homes. A scam turned to anything but gold for a couple of people. Two men are in custody after allegedly trying to run a scam involving gold bars on an elderly D.C. resident. Investigators say the man recently was contacted by people claiming to be federal agents. The 85-year-old was told that his bank account was at risk and was urged to buy gold bars and then turn them over to the scammers. A gold dealer notified police and the FBI when the elderly man tried to buy more than $200,000 in gold. For more on these stories and national, international, state, and local news impacting the black community, listen to the Black Information Network on the free iHeartRadio app or log on to BINnews.com. 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
9: civil rights attorney Ben Crump says a professional misconduct investigation was opened into the mother of 18-year-old Nolan Wells, calling it an attempt to intimidate a grieving mother.
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11: Where the city listens first.
12: Working in the U.S. has shrunk by over 1 million people in the past year, and that is raising concerns among economists. New data shows the labor force participation rate dropped to 61.4% in July. That is the lowest level since the pandemic. That means a smaller share of Americans are either working or actively looking for work. The workforce now stands at about 169.1 million people. That is down from roughly 170.4 million a year ago. And the biggest declines have happened in recent months. So what is causing this shift in the workforce? Well, economists say one of the biggest factors is the continued retirement of baby boomers as more older Americans leave the workforce. At the same time, lower birth rates over the years are reducing the number of younger workers entering the job market. Experts also point to tighter immigration policies and enforcement as contributing factors. Money news at 24 and 54 minutes past each hour. I'm Nicole Deal on your home for Black News First, the Black Information Network.
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3: 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Severe storms are slamming millions across the Midwest and Great Lakes. A level 2 out of 4 severe storm threat is covering major cities like Chicago, Detroit, Cleveland, and Pittsburgh. Damaging winds are expected to be the primary hazard. The president's birthright citizenship push is sparking fears among migrants in the U.S. President Trump recently signed 2 new orders aimed at limiting birthright citizenship. According to NBC 10, an immigration attorney in Pennsylvania is saying uncertainty over the issue is creating fears in the nation's immigrant communities. This comes after the Supreme Court blocked the president's previous move to limit who is considered a U.S. citizen. Immigration attorney Jonathan Grode tells NBC 10 that the new order is narrower than the president's previous effort, but Grode adds the administration is trying to grab headlines to illustrate that they're not giving up on the attack on birthright citizenship. This woman in Philadelphia, Pennsylvania, tells WCAU she still has worries.
0: I was born in Puerto Rico, so if citizenship, you know, if they decide that people that are born in Puerto Rico are not citizens and we can't travel back and forth.
3: Even though she says she has faith that Trump's order won't go through, she has concerns about her own family and community.
0: In my own family, we've had people that have come from Dominican Republic and are not citizens and had a baby in the United States and now they're citizens. We worry in our own communities.
3: A health center worker in the community tells WCAU her facility utilizes telehealth services more because a lot of patients don't feel comfortable coming in. As we've been reporting to you, Prime Minister Benjamin Netanyahu is saying no to President Trump's Gaza Board of Peace plan. The Prime Minister is saying that Hamas must fully demilitarize before any withdrawal of his military could occur. The Palestinian military

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5: This hour, I'm Terry McCready. Coming up, President Trump says Iran must compensate the whole world. A Black city council member in Los Angeles is gearing up for a trial over corruption charges. The Trump administration revoking thousands of visas from foreign nationals. But first, here's BIN News Now.
6: Thousands of residents are returning home in the Spokane, Washington area after massive wildfires forced widespread evacuations. Spokane County Sheriff John Knowles.
7: Our weather event that came in yesterday did not cause the spread of the fire in a way we were very concerned that it was going to.
6: Officials say improved weather conditions helped firefighters gain ground, but some neighborhoods remain off limits as crews assess damage. Questions are growing in Jackson, Mississippi after the body of Black 29-year-old Tayshia Fortune was found hanging from a tree behind a vacant home. City Councilman Kenneth Stokes is calling for federal involvement as authorities continue investigating the circumstances surrounding her death. And thousands of Howard University students have been moving into campus housing ahead of the new school year. University leaders welcomed incoming students, including hundreds who were recently reinstated after being temporarily de-enrolled over missing payment deadlines. Get BIN News Now on demand 24/7 on the iHeartRadio app. Here's Terry McCready.
8: Now, can they make trouble? Yeah, they can make trouble. But they're broke. They have no money. You know, Iran is broke, totally broke. And they're not paying their soldiers.
5: President Trump saying Iran is feeling the impact of the war. He says Iran should pay damages for the harm the regime has inflicted on the world for the past half a century. Over the weekend, Iran had a number of demands of the U.S., including that the U.S. must completely compensate Iran for damages from the five-month-long war. Trump says the U.S. controls the Strait of Hormuz. A Black Los Angeles City Council member has again been ordered to stand trial on corruption charges. Curran Price, who represents parts of South Los Angeles and downtown, is facing a dozen felony counts, including embezzlement of government funds, conflicts of interest, and perjury. Last week, a judge rejected his latest effort to have the case dismissed, finding prosecutors presented enough evidence to support a probable cause finding. The case centers on allegations that Price used his city council position to financially benefit his wife and improperly receive taxpayer-funded benefits. Price has pleaded not guilty to all charges. His pretrial hearing is set for October. The Trump administration says it has revoked more than 175,000 visas from foreign nationals. The administration is citing alleged violations, including criminal activity and calls for violence against Americans. The State Department says most of the cancellations followed law enforcement encounters involving offenses such as assault, DUI, theft, and drug crimes, while some immigration attorneys question whether minor encounters or unproven allegations are being used to revoke visas. The administration says the cancellations are part of ongoing vetting efforts to protect Americans and enforce the terms of U.S. visas. Friends and family are mourning the loss of a young mother and her baby after a boat capsized in New York Harbor over the weekend. One co-worker of the victim's husband and father, Andres Garcia, said he just wanted to treat his family to a nice night out together.
9: He just wanted a little time with his wife, you know, and especially she just gave birth, so she's been in the house, you know, and he just wanted to take her out and have a good time.
5: Police arrested boat captain Manuel Hernandez on federal charges of reckless endangerment after his 22-foot motorcycle motorboat capsized with 13 people on board Saturday night. Authorities

0: Police say 27-year-old Sarah Sanchez and 5-month-old Antonia Garcia were killed. Investigators are looking into whether this was an illegal charter operation. Illinois is expanding measures to ensure the health and safety of women and survivors of domestic violence in the state. Governor Pritzker signing 2 pieces of legislation into law. One of the measures strengthens menopause education for health care professionals. The second aims to protect domestic violence survivors from emerging forms of technology-facilitated abuse by expanding protection orders to include digital harassment. Follow BIN News This Hour wherever you get your podcasts. I'm Terry McCready for the Black Information Network.
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3: Released in 1995, Ngozi Onwara's Welcome to the Terror Dome was the first theatrically distributed British feature film directed by a black woman. Inspired by Public Enemy's song of the same name, the movie is part Afrofuturism, part political cinema, part Greek tragedy. Welcome to the Terror Dome is set in the past and the future, from enslaved people on a beach to the McBride family trying to navigate life in a state-sanctioned slum, where all blacks are forced to live and where police brutalize inhabitants while ensuring all guns and drugs stay in the Terror Dome. Onwara's unflinching and unapologetic view of race relations and how little has changed was out of step with the 90s movie establishment. Variety called it a low-budget spitball of militant black grandstanding. But made on a shoestring budget over the course of 3 years, Welcome to the Terror Dome is now seen as a grainy, gritty, angry, and not totally inaccurate commentary that was a quarter of a century ahead of its time, making it another essential black film. I'm Wesson Tishome for the Black Information Network.
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4: I'm Amber Payton on your home for 24/7 news, the Black Information Network. Here's what's happening in your region right now. A decades-old D.C. tradition is taking on new meaning amid continued debate over the National Guard's presence in the city. Civil rights activists started the weekly drum circle at Meridian Hill Park, also known as Malcolm X Park, back in 1965.
5: And what we're going to do is we're going to fight back and we're going to make sure that the National Guards go home. They can serve their communities much better in their hometown. We don't need them here in D.C.
4: This weekend, organizers with Freedom D.C. highlighted the gathering as an example of the community they tell NBC4 Washington already makes the district safe and welcoming. The event comes nearly a year after President Trump deployed the National Guard to D.C. More than 4,000 Joint Task Force personnel remained in the district as of August 4th.
6: This drum circle is like it's open to everybody. It's a beautiful melting pot. And one thing I can tell to people that, you know, you don't have to be a drummer. You don't have to be like a bougie or anything. Anyone is welcome here.
4: Organizers are calling for the guard to leave, while longtime drummers say the Sunday tradition remains open to everyone. Washington is getting a colorful makeover as the district marks America's 250th birthday. Black Mayor Muriel Bowser's DC 250 mural project is adding new artwork across all 8 wards, celebrating local history, culture, and black creatives. DC News Now reports one of the newest murals is outside Ben's Chili Bowl, honoring Virginia Ali and legendary singer Pearl Bailey. The Washington Mystics are also featured and help support the project. A legal fight is brewing in Maryland over a new redistricting ballot question. The Maryland Freedom Caucus has filed a lawsuit challenging a referendum approved during last week's special legislative session. Black Governor Wes Moore and Democratic lawmakers say the measure is needed to respond to mid-decade redistricting in other states. Republicans argue it could open the door to partisan gerrymandering. If voters approve it, the move could reshape congressional districts before the 2030 census. In Hampton Roads, a Black Hampton civil rights figure who helped challenge segregation in health care has died. Agnes Stokes Chisman was one of 3 Black nurses who staged a 1963 sit-in at Dixie Hospital after Black employees were forced to eat in a separate cramped room. The women, later known as the Dixie Three, were fired, but eventually won a federal appeals court ruling that their constitutional rights had been violated. The Virginia Pilot reports Chisman died July 31st at 84. Hampton honored the trio with a historical marker last year. And Black cowboy culture, family history, and legacy are at the center of a new exhibit in Newport News. Hampton Roads artist Christopher Deontes is the first artist in residence at the Downing Grove Cultural Arts Center. His exhibit, Ancestral Soil, explores his family's roots in Freeman, Virginia, land his ancestors acquired after the Civil War. Deontes says discovering that history helped explain his own deep connection to horses, cattle, and black cowboy culture. He's now passing that legacy to his son through both the land and his art. The exhibit runs through August 15th. For more on these stories, plus international, national, state, and local news impacting the Black community, listen to the Black Information Network on the iHeartRadio app or log on to BINnews.com. 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I'm Amber Payton on your home for Black News First, the Black Information Network.
7: This is Morgan Wood from the Black Information Network, sharing Black history around America. More than 200,000 Black soldiers fought in the Civil War, many for a freedom they have never known. The African American Civil War Museum in Washington, D.C. honors their service, sacrifice, and determination to claim citizenship.

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1: 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It's more than just menus. It's a movement.
2: And so we really want to create something that was more all-inclusive to the creative things we were seeing happening in the food scene.
1: That's one of the three founders, Fallon Farrell.
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1: From soul food kitchens to hidden gem caterers, Black Restaurant Week shines a light where it's long been missing. It's helped generate tens of millions of dollars for Black-owned businesses, keeping legacies alive and creating new ones. And it's part of Black history still being written every time a diner takes that first bite. I'm Esther Dillard for the Black Information Network.
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5: Illinois Secretary of State Alexei Janulius is joining the crowded Chicago mayor's race.
4: Happens here.
1: Two Louisiana judges on the Orleans Parish Criminal Court are warning about possible delayed justice after a state Supreme Court decision eliminating three judgeships from the bench.
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6: In Houston, Texas, Black rapper Cartel Bow recently appeared in court facing a felony kidnapping charge.
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7: The opinions, beliefs, and viewpoints expressed in this commentary are those of the author and do not necessarily represent those of BIN and its founding partners and employees. Now it's time to bring the funk with Roland S. Martin.
8: It's truly pathetic how much of a liar Donald Trump is. He truly is a liar in chief. Yesterday, he's speaking in Michigan. He tours a General Motors plant and standing next to General Motors CEO Mary Barra and other top executives, this fool says this.
9: On the fence at the back, I mean, this was really bleeding from a design perspective.
10: They've come a long way. It's amazing what tariffs will do for General Motors and what the election has done. They're doing great. General Motors is doing fantastically, the best year they've ever had, and I won't get into it, but there's a reason. We've been very good to General Motors. The rest of the world doesn't love me, but that's okay. It's called America First. It's been amazing. You know Margo? She's been with me. Does anybody know Margo? Like, how well do you know Margo? She's been with me from day one out of Oklahoma.
8: Do y'all understand how much of a lie this is? Tariffs have cost General Motors 4,000 jobs, $5 billion. General Motors, they literally in 2025 incurred a $3.1 billion tariff cost. Pretty much stopped the electric vehicle program because of Donald Trump's policies. Yet he stands there and he lies. I keep telling y'all, this fool will lie about a lie. And the executives just stand there and let him lie. Just pathetic. I'm Roland Martin on the Black Information Network.
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11: Here's what's trending this hour. July was the hottest month on record across the contiguous United States, according to NOAA. Average temperatures reached 76.9 degrees, breaking records set during the Dust Bowl era and in 2012. Overnight temperatures were also the warmest on record, offering little relief from the heat. Much of the West, Plains, and Midwest experienced extreme temperatures, while nearly half of the lower 48 states remained in drought conditions. I'm Bree Wood with What's Trending.
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12: The Pro Football Hall of Fame's class of 2026 was inducted Saturday in Canton, Ohio. The five-member class was headlined by first-year candidates Drew Brees and Larry Fitzgerald. Running back Roger Craig was the class's senior committee selection. Four-time Super Bowl champion kicker Adam Vinatieri and standout linebacker Luke Kuechly rounded out the class. Newly inducted Pro Football Hall of Famer Roger Craig says he's been diagnosed with vascular dementia. The legendary Black San Francisco 49ers running back disclosed his diagnosis during his Hall of Fame acceptance speech Saturday. The 66-year-old played from 1983 to 1993 with three teams, notably with the 49ers. And the Washington Commanders are expanding their support of girls' flag football in Virginia. Saturday, the Commanders announced that 51 new teams will take the field this fall in Northern Virginia, Richmond, and Hampton Roads. Each team will receive custom Nike uniforms, an NFL flag kit, and other support from the Commanders. With the latest in sports, I'm Misty Jordan on the Black Information Network, your home for Black news first.
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2: The Michael Jackson story isn't over yet. Lionsgate says Michael 2 is expected to begin filming in late 2026 or early 2027, with a possible release planned for late 2027 or the first half of 2028. The sequel follows the box office success of Michael, which stars Jackson's nephew, Jafar Jackson, and earned more than $1 billion worldwide. Studio executives say previously filmed musical sequences are expected to be incorporated into the new movie as production moves forward. And Portia Williams is officially moving forward after her divorce from Simon Gobadia. According to court documents obtained by TMZ, the Real Housewives of Atlanta star will keep the former couple's Atlanta mansion, receiving more than $1.5 million tied to the property's equity, and take ownership of a 2021 Rolls-Royce Ghost. The settlement was confirmed during an August 5th hearing and resolves all remaining issues between the former couple, who married in 2022 before Williams filed for divorce in February 2024. With the latest in entertainment at 17 and 47 minutes past each hour, I'm Bree Wood on the Black Information Network, your home for Black News First.
3: John Elroy Sanford was born in St. Louis and raised on the south side of Chicago. His reddish hair and complexion would lead to a nickname, Red Fox. Best known for his role as Fred G. Sanford on the popular TV show Sanford and Son, Red would get his start in nightclubs on the East Coast, but find real success in the West, becoming one of the first Black comedians to perform for white audiences on the Vegas Strip. He would sign a multi-album deal and release comedy records that inspire to this day.
4: What if our ears had been back here? You'd have to pull your pants down to hear what I'm saying.
3: Sanford and Son would run from 1972 to 1977, making Fox and his long list of co-stars household names. On October 11th, 1991, while co-starring with Della Reese in The Royal Family, Fox would suffer a heart attack on set and later pass away at the hospital. Red Fox was 68 years old, and while the big one finally got him, Red's legacy lives on through a body of work that includes 50 comedy albums, TV shows, and several films. Rest in power to the one and only Red Fox. This is Wesson Tishome for the Black Information Network.
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6: Andrea Iacomone on your home for Black News First, the Black Information Network. A black thief with the nickname Master of Disguise has been finally caught near Atlanta, Georgia. Authorities say for months he robbed stores, employees at gunpoint. The FBI says the man in these disguises is 33-year-old Tracy Darrell Mingo. He's accused of robbing 10 businesses at gunpoint between October of 2025 and January of this year. Mingo would dress as a construction worker, hospital guard, even in hospital scrubs to avoid being recognized, according to authorities. Law enforcement found and arrested him just as it appeared he was putting on the same security guard disguise used during a robbery the night before. A black man is facing felony charges after a missing black 2-year-old boy was found dead near a Marietta, Georgia apartment complex. Authorities say 23-year-old Darian Keith called 911 on Friday to report Messiah Harris missing. Keith is the boyfriend of Messiah's mother, who was away at the time. Investigators allege Keith lied to dispatchers and officers before hiding Messiah's body in the woods behind the apartment complex. Atlanta News First spoke to a black woman who lives in the complex.
7: And it has been a huge, like a very lingering scent over here I've been smelling. And I felt like it smelled like death. You know, I know what death smells like. So I said it to myself, like, this isn't manure or just them hitting the sewer line over there. This is something bigger. And they literally came over here in an investigation. They found their body right up there, exactly where I've been smelling it.
6: Officials have not determined how Messiah died, and additional charges could be filed as the investigation continues. Colin Gray, the father of Georgia Mass High School shooter Colt Gray, wants a new trial. Gray's attorneys filed a motion in Barrow County Superior Court on August 5th, claiming the verdict lacked evidence and contradicts justice principles. The 55-year-old father is currently serving a 15-year sentence at a Georgia prison south of Atlanta. He was convicted in March of numerous felony charges, including the purchase of an AR-15-style rifle for Colt, despite warnings about his son's mental health. Colt used the weapon in a fatal shooting at Appalachee High School in September of 2024, resulting in the deaths of two students and two teachers. The teenager was sentenced to life in prison without parole on July 28th. In Louisiana, jury selection starts in the trial of two men accused of conspiring to kill a federal witness in a staged vehicle crash scheme. Investigators say disbarred attorney Sean Alfortish paid Leon Chunky Parker to kill Cornelius Garrison, a black man who was providing information to the FBI. Both suspects pleaded not guilty. Garrison was killed in 2020. The case is part of the same Stage Rex probe that led to the March convictions of attorneys Vanessa Mata and Jason Giles for witness tampering, obstruction of justice, mail fraud, and conspiracy. Listen to the Black Information Network on the iHeartRadio app. I'm Alexandria Ikemoni on your home for Black News First, the Black Information Network.
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9: Meta, the parent company of Facebook and Instagram, is back in the news. A New Mexico judge has ordered the tech giant to pay $567 million and make major changes to better protect children on its platforms. The ruling comes after a jury found Meta liable for contributing to harms that affect the mental health of young users and for allegedly concealing information related to child sexual exploitation on its apps. The new penalty is on top of a previously imposed civil penalty of $375 million. That brings Meta's total liability in the New Mexico case to nearly $942 million. According to the court order, most of the money will fund youth mental health treatments, prevention programs, screenings, and public awareness campaigns over the next 5 years. The judge also ordered Meta to strengthen safety measures. Meta says it plans to appeal, the company arguing it has already invested heavily in teen safety. Money news at 24 and 54 minutes past each hour. I'm Nicole Deal on your home for Black News First, the Black Information Network.
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10: Home for 24/7 News, the Black Information Network. We begin in Chicago, Illinois. That's where the family of a black man who was shot and killed by a Chicago police officer earlier this year is suing. Derek Jordan's mother spoke after filing a lawsuit claiming the officer who shot her son used excessive force.
11: I am a wreck. He took my baby. I ask you, how does that person who killed my son sleep at night?
10: Police say the March shooting happened after an investigation stop led to a police pursuit in the Humboldt Park neighborhood. The vehicle involved hit a woman, a CTA bus, and an unmarked squad car. One officer shot the driver, who was identified as Jordan, as officers tried to arrest him. In St. Louis County, we're learning a former area police officer is pleading guilty to sexually assaulting more than a dozen men he placed into custody.
12: This plea comes just before Marcellus Blackwell was scheduled to face trial. Blackwell, who is black, pleaded guilty to 18 counts of deprivation of rights under color of law. A federal prosecutor read through each accusation, saying Blackwell turned off his body cam before molesting his victims in his police vehicle. Blackwell recorded his actions with his own cell phone. 16 of the victims were handcuffed at the time that he served with the North County Police Cooperative. Prosecutors are expected to request he spend 30 years behind bars. I'm Mike Island on the Black Information Network.
10: We're now learning a Black former assistant principal has pleaded to sexual assault in Roseville. Jerome Younger pleaded no contest to first-degree criminal sexual conduct for assaulting a minor in October of 2025. Detroit Public Schools placed Younger on administrative leave after learning of the allegations. He'll be sentenced on September 24th and is required to register as a Tier 3 lifetime sex offender. Black artist Usher's New Look Boys and Girls Club of Greater Detroit and BET Next Gen have entered into a collaboration. It's aimed at providing emerging leaders with opportunities in media, music, and entertainment. The initiative offers hands-on industry experience, executive mentorship, and real-world learning opportunities to young professionals. The program was officially launched during the 2026 BET Awards. Now, our Washington Roundup, Todd Blanche, has been sworn in as the next Attorney General. The ceremony took place in the Oval Office. The Senate confirmed Blanche on Saturday after weeks of debate with a handful of Republicans in opposition. The vote was 52-49 with Republican Senators Susan Collins of Maine and Lisa Murkowski of Alaska joining Democrats in opposition. Some Republicans expressed concern about Blanche having a possible conflict of interest because he was President Trump's former personal attorney. President Trump is signing an executive order focused on childhood vaccine schedules. Speaking from the White House, Trump said the order would split the childhood MMR vaccine into three shots. The order would also push for all childhood immunizations to be administered at separate medical visits instead of one visit. COVID-19 and influenza vaccines are no longer being recommended for all young children. And that's your Washington Roundup. I'm Mike Moore on your home for 24/7 News, the Black Information Network.
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16: This is Ray Harris with another moment of Black sports excellence. Usain Bolt's electrifying speed lit up the track from 2010 to his retirement. An eight-time Olympic gold medalist, he remains the fastest man alive and an inspiration worldwide. For the Black Information Network, I'm Ree Harris with another moment of Black sports excellence.
2: I'm Bree Wood with BIN News Now. The mother of 12-year-old Jacob Freitas is calling for a new state law after her son was killed by a stray bullet in the Bronx.
17: I want to be able to not only be at peace knowing that this man is going to go to jail for the rest of his life without parole, but also be rest assured that everyone else's child, the person who did it, faces the same exact thing.
2: The proposed Jacobs Law would require a life sentence for anyone convicted of killing a child in New York. A suspect has been charged and has pleaded not guilty. And Alabama is set to carry out his first execution of the year on Thursday. A Black man, Jeremy Williams, who pleaded guilty to the sexual assault and murder of a 5-year-old girl in 2021, requested the death penalty and is scheduled to be executed unless a court intervenes. Get BIN News Now on demand 24/7 on the iHeartRadio app.
13: I'm Mike Stevens on your home for Black News First, the Black Information Network. Here's your top headlines this hour. As the BIN has reported, the Black Sheriff of Broward County, Florida, has already said he and his officers will take any kind of school threat seriously, including by prosecuting kids who make them, even if they're fake. Well, despite the warning, the district has its first bomb threat of the school year. It was a hoax, But Superintendent Dr. Howard Hepburn, who's also black, says the incident is a good reminder to talk to kids about the seriousness of the crime.
18: We are prosecuting to the fullest extent of the law if it's a student that actually called in a crazy threat. It is very disruptive to this entire school day. So, again, want to press upon the parents, please talk to your kids. These are not jokes.
13: There have been a rash of threats of school violence in classrooms around the country, and in several cases, the threats turned out to be real. Law enforcement in many black communities say if someone sees something that may be concerning, to report it before something bad happens. Despite the numerous warnings about AI around the country, as the school year starts in Texas, thousands of kids, many of them black, are starting the new year under a new AI-focused learning model. This will involve various core subjects at 9 campuses to start. School officials say they are planning to expand AI-focused learning to 100 district schools in Houston by 2031. One of the big concerns, especially in black school districts around the country, is not having enough qualified school teachers, leading to overcrowded classrooms. In the Dallas-Fort Worth, Texas area, these black principals are among those excited. A lack of teachers is not a concern for them this year.
19: I'm currently here at the job fair. I'm only 2 positions away from being fully staffed.
20: This is my 6th year or 7th year being a principal. And so this year I'm definitely farther along than I have been years past.
13: They made the comments to NBC5 television there. Studies have shown black students do better academically when they have black teachers in the early grades. Finding good black men teachers is often extremely challenging. And speaking of going back to school, health experts are among those who have some school lunch tips for black parents and others as classes get underway. One dietitian says parents should prioritize balanced meals with lean proteins, whole grains, fruits, and vegetables. She also suggests involving children in meal planning to make healthy options more appealing. And unfortunately, in some places, black students suffered all summer long because their school districts discontinued free lunch programs. So going back to school now presents an opportunity to have free and nutritious breakfast and lunch options to go along with whatever the parents may send from home. For more stories of interest to the black community, log on to BINnews.com. You can also check us out on all social media platforms. I'm Mike Stevens on your home for Black News First, the Black Information Network.
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21: The DC comic book and movie franchise Wonder Woman features the story of a beautiful Amazon superhero warrior.
22: And once I finally destroy Ares, the German armies will be freed from his influence.
21: But did you know there was also a black Wonder Woman as well? Created by writer Don Heck, her name was Nubia, and she made her comic book debut in 1973 as DC Comics' first black superhero. Similar to Wonder Woman, Nubia has super strength, magical weaponry, and comes from a floating island where her family rules. Wonder Woman and Nubia met for the first time in a special DC Comics issue, and the two battled in combat before becoming friends. In 1975, actress Teresa Graves was scheduled to play a black female superhero in the Wonder Woman's TV series that was based on the Nubia character, but the character was never written into the TV script. DC Comics reintroduced Nubia to readers in the early 2000s, and may finally bring her to the big screen in the Wonder Woman movie franchise. And that's a fact. I'm Big Sue for the Black Information Network.
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23: I'm Kevin Brown on your home for 24/7 News, the Black Information Network. It appears that the war of words in the race for mayor in Chicago, Illinois is underway, and it involves the exodus of high-profile leaders at Chicago City Hall. Incumbent Mayor Brandon Johnson reacted yesterday for the first time after his budget chief, Annette Guzman, stepped down to take care of her ailing mother.
24: They have stability. They have stability in me. Again, one person does not run the operation around here. It's a collection.
23: Guzman is one of many staffers to leave Johnson's administration in short order. Meanwhile, Secretary of State and candidate for mayor Alexei Chernilius says the resignation is something to be concerned about. He calls City Hall a revolving door. Multiple organizations in Spokane, Washington are providing critical food and supplies to residents affected by recent fires. Second Harvest is leading the effort with mobile markets distributing fresh produce to those in need. Partners INW is also mobilizing its resources, offering food, clothing, water, diapers, and hot meals at various locations. The Salvation Army will distribute Walmart gift cards to fire victims, and residents can seek assistance through local food banks listed on Second Harvest's website. Additional mobile market locations and times will be announced throughout the week to support those impacted by the fires. And now from the San Francisco Bay Area, Brothers and Sisters Barber Cosmo Academy in East Oakland purchased a neglected building with plans to open a new location. But legal disputes have stalled their efforts. The school accuses the previous owners of concealing environmental hazards, leading to financial difficulties. The property was foreclosed on, and the school filed a lawsuit alleging fraud and wrongful foreclosure. Both parties have conflicting claims regarding mispayments and environmental disclosures. The legal battle continues as Brothers and Sisters Beauty School seeks to establish its right to occupy the building. The FBI is offering a $10,000 reward for information leading to the arrest of suspects in a deadly gas station shooting last month on Chicago's South Side. The crime happened July 2nd in the 7600 block of South Halsted. Two people were killed, two others wounded. CPD video footage shows four suspects opening fire. FBI authorities say the shooters were all wearing dark clothing, and one had red and white gym shoes. Meanwhile, the FBI in California has joined the Santa Clara County Sheriff's Office in investigating a deadly mass shooting in unincorporated Morgan Hill, offering a $20,000 reward for information leading to those responsible. The shooting occurred during a pop-up birthday party that drew hundreds of people to a rural property, resulting in seven people being shot, one person pronounced dead at the scene. Deputies provided life-saving aid and are asking attendees to submit photos or videos for investigation. A recent study found that while the general pollution levels have decreased over a 16-year period, increases in wildfire smoke pollution are offsetting these gains and may be linked to negative outcomes for pregnant women and babies. The study, covering 64.5 million pregnancies in 48 states, revealed a significant rise in wildfire pollution rates, even in regions not typically associated with wildfires. Researchers highlighted the disproportionate impact of wildfire smoke on low-income rural areas with maternity care shortages, and noted that the potential risk of preterm birth and low birth weight is associated with exposure. I'm Kevin Brown, and you're home for Black News First, the Black Information Network.
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4: The opinions, beliefs, and viewpoints expressed in this commentary are those of the author and do not necessarily represent those of BIN and its founding partners and employees.
5: I'm James T. Harris, and I have something to say. Hassan Piker built an empire playing the working class champion from his $2.7 million Beverly Hills mansion. But peel back that socialist veneer and you find something ugly. A man who traffics in the same racial essentialism he claims to oppose. The cracker incident? He defended it. It's punching up, he said. Since when do progressives get to decide which radicalized language is acceptable? If someone on the right used equivalent language, Hassan would lead the cancellation charge. But when he does it, it's class consciousness. Then there's his casual bigotry toward the white working class, that monolithic blob he loves to demonize. Factory workers in Ohio, waitresses in Kentucky, unemployed veterans. They're all just redneck hicks to him, irredeemable because of how they vote. He doesn't see individuals. He sees skin color and zip codes. And we can't forget 9/11. America deserved it. Really? That's not anti-imperialism. That's bloodlust. Office workers, first responders, immigrants in those towers. To Hassan, they were acceptable casualties in his ideological war, dismissed with a smirk and laugh my ass off. Emoji. He lectures about systemic racism from one of the whitest, wealthiest neighborhoods in California. He'll tell you white people don't experience racism while his chat spams slurs about every ethnicity under the sun. He's not an anti-racist. He's a racial arsonist. He throws gasoline on identity conflicts because conflict pays his bills. Hassan Piker doesn't want reconciliation. He wants content at the expense of decency. I'm James T. Harris for the Black Information Network.
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4: What's trending this hour? July was the hottest month on record across the contiguous United States, according to NOAA. Average temperatures reached 76.9 degrees, breaking records set during the Dust Bowl era and in 2012. Overnight temperatures were also the warmest on record, offering little relief from the heat. Much of the West, Plains, and Midwest experienced extreme temperatures, while nearly half of the lower 48 states remained in drought conditions. I'm Bree Wood with What's Trending.
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6: North Carolina Central University has officially opened its new Artificial Intelligence Institute. The Institute for Artificial Intelligence and Emerging Research will focus on AI education, research, and innovation. NCCU says the center is the first AI institute of its kind at any HBCU in the nation. Former NBA star Monte Ellis is joining HBCU Alcorn State as general manager of its men's basketball program. Ellis says he hopes to use his 12 years of NBA experience to create more opportunities for young players. And 12 standout golfers from HBCUs and U.S. military service academies will compete in this year's Jackson T. Stevens Cup. The tournament runs September 14th through the 16th at PGA Frisco in Texas. The field includes 6 women and 6 men competing alongside some of the nation's top Division I golfers. Organizers say the event is designed to spotlight elite collegiate talent from HBCUs and service academies. The tournament will also receive daily national television coverage on the Golf Channel. With the latest HBCU news, I'm Amber Payton on the Black Information Network and BINnews.com.
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4: Actor and comedian Dion Cole is joining the comedy franchise Grown Ups 3. Netflix has announced the full cast with production already underway in New Jersey. Adam Sandler, Chris Rock, Kevin James, David Spade, Maya Rudolph, Maria Bello, and Salma Hayek are all returning for the latest installment. Cole, known for Average Joe and Blackish, is among the new additions. The film follows the longtime friends as they embark on a new adventure now that their children are grown. No release date has been announced. And in more entertainment news, Whoopi Goldberg, Jennifer Lewis, Vanessa Williams, and Vivica A. Fox are teaming up for a new Netflix comedy called Women Like Us. The film follows a recently widowed woman who heads to the Hamptons with her lifelong friends and sister on what would have been her 30th wedding anniversary. Directed by Tasha Smith, the movie explores friendship, grief, and new beginnings. The project is backed by Macro Film Studios and the Obamas' Higher Ground Production Company, with filming set to begin in New York City this fall. With the latest in entertainment at 17 and 47 minutes past each hour, I'm Bree Wood on the Black Information Network, your home for Black News First.
19: In the DMV, Black culture is legacy in motion. It walks down Georgia Avenue. It catches B30 from BWI. It speaks in church basements in Southeast and leaves fingerprints on every page of local history. At the Black Information Network, we bring you stories from the Beltway and beyond, where culture is complex, current, and carved from strength. This is still Chocolate City, where your music still means go-go, where your cookout might feature mambo sauce and reggae in the same breath, where Howard University students march for justice and elders still remember what it meant when Marion Barry said, "We're the people." We are shining a light on the aunties pressing hair in Temple Hills and the uncles teaching classes in Langley Park and activists in Anacostia, fighting for Black home ownership one row house at a time. This isn't just a region, it's a rhythm that can't be imitated. And the beat, it's ours. With Black News First, this is Morgan Wood on the Black Information Network.
20: Mike Island on your home for 24/7 News, the Black Information Network. Gun violence is continuing to plague many of the nation's Black communities, and it remains a top day-to-day issue. Anti-violence programs popped up over the summer to quell the violence across the nation. Many programs reportedly are continuing even as school goes back into session in many parts of the country. Some communities have conducted gun buyback events where people sell their firearms. Those firearms are then turned into the police. In Baltimore, Maryland, a recent gun buyback event netted 430 firearms, according to the Archdiocese of Baltimore. A spokesman says some items were marked stolen, but all firearms were turned into law enforcement. Some sellers reportedly received up to $300 for their weapons. Meanwhile, in a report we are updating for you illustrating the devastating blow of gun violence across the nation, deadly gunfire claimed the life of a woman who was celebrating her cousin going off to college. According to WHBQ, gunfire erupted at an event in Tennessee, and Dr. Chandrika Hazlett was killed while several others were injured at the celebration. Hazlett had just earned her doctorate in May. A friend, Dr. Talisa Franklin, says it is quite a blow to the community.
9: That's another beautiful, educated black woman is no longer here to inspire other young black girls that probably never could believe they can be a doctor. They never could believe they can go to college.
20: Dr. Franklin says Dr. Hazler came from a tough community and that academic achievement is something people need to see in the community near Memphis, Tennessee.
9: When all the odds are stacked against you and you still make it, oh, baby. That's driven. And it comes a lot with her faith. You know, growing up in church and growing up hearing the word of God and growing up with a mother saying you can be this and you can be that.
20: The shooting is under an active investigation and more details will be forthcoming, WHBQ says. Maryland and a multi-state coalition have won their case challenging HUD's attempt to cap funding for projects to help those facing housing insecurity and homelessness. The coalition says that for more than two decades, HUD has committed to rapid replacement and permanent housing without conditions like sobriety or a minimum income threshold. Attorney General Anthony Brown said if HUD's policy was not challenged, as many as 200 Marylanders would have lost their homes. A scam turned to anything but gold for a couple of people. Two men are in custody after allegedly trying to run a scam involving gold bars on an elderly D.C. resident. Investigators say the man recently was contacted by people claiming to be federal agents. The 85-year-old was told that his bank account was at risk and was urged to buy gold bars and then turn them over to the scammers. A gold dealer notified police and the FBI when the elderly man tried to buy more than $200,000 in gold. For more on these stories and national, international, state, and local news impacting the black community, listen to the Black Information Network on the free iHeartRadio app or log on to BINnews.com. 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
18: In Louisiana, Jefferson Parish Schools is reminding families that it will enforce a ban on cell phones, smartwatches, and other messaging devices in classrooms.
21: 24/7. The president is denying claims that the U.S. is running low on munitions because of the war with Iran.
22: If it's important to the black community.
23: The DMV black entrepreneur and community advocate Tanya Sweat is making a bid to join the Prince George's County executive race as an independent.
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24: The number of people working in the U.S. has shrunk by over 1 million people in the past year, and that is raising concerns among economists. New data shows the labor force participation rate dropped to 61.4% in July. That is the lowest level since the pandemic. That means a smaller share of Americans are either working or actively looking for work. The workforce now stands at about 169.1 million people. That is down from roughly 170.4 million a year ago. And the biggest declines have happened in recent months. So what is causing this shift in the workforce?

0: birth rates over the years are reducing the number of younger workers entering the job market. Experts also point to tighter immigration policies and enforcement as contributing factors. Money news at 24 and 54 minutes past each hour. I'm Nicole Deal on your home for Black News First, the Black Information Network.
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3: Island on your home for 24/7 news. The Black Information Network. Severe storms are slamming millions across the Midwest and Great Lakes. A level 2 out of 4 severe storm threat is covering major cities like Chicago, Detroit, Cleveland, and Pittsburgh. Damaging winds are expected to be the primary hazard. The president's birthright citizenship push is sparking fears among migrants in the U.S. President Trump recently signed 2 new orders aimed at limiting birthright citizenship. According to NBC 10, an immigration attorney in Pennsylvania is saying uncertainty over the issue is creating fears in the nation's immigrant communities. This comes after the Supreme Court blocked the president's previous move to limit who is considered a U.S. citizen. Immigration attorney Jonathan Grode tells NBC 10 that the new order is narrower than the president's previous effort, but Grode adds the administration is trying to grab headlines to illustrate that they're not giving up on the attack on birthright citizenship. This woman in Philadelphia, Pennsylvania, tells WCAU she still has worries.
4: I was born in Puerto Rico, so if citizenship, you know, if they decide that the people that are born in Puerto Rico are not citizens and we can't travel back and forth.
3: Even though she says she has faith that Trump's order won't go through, she has concerns about her own family and community.
4: In my own family, we've had people that have come from Dominican Republic and are not citizens and had a baby in the United States and now they're citizens. We worry in our own communities.
3: A health center worker in the community tells WCAU her facility utilizes telehealth services more because a lot of patients don't feel comfortable coming in. As we've been reporting to you, Prime Minister Benjamin Netanyahu is saying no to President Trump's Gaza Board of Peace plan. The Prime Minister is saying that Hamas must fully demilitarize before any withdrawal of his military could occur. The Palestinian militants have conditionally agreed to the plan, but they say Israel continues to sabotage efforts to end the war. More Spokane, Washington residents are able to return to their homes after evacuating from massive wildfires that burned entire neighborhoods. Approximately 65,000 people were forced to leave as the emergency unfolded. Spokane County Sheriff John Knowles says the weather has been decent enough for firefighters to do their work. Taylor Farms is recalling food items containing jalapenos over possible salmonella poisoning. It comes after the California-based company pulled lettuce linked to the ongoing cyclospora outbreak. Taylor Farms said the recalled products include sauces and guacamole, which were flagged after the fresh peppers were recalled by Coast Citrus distributors. For more on these stories and national, international, state, and local news impacting the Black community, listen to the

0: And can I get it? So it's definitely some Taylor Swift happening around me, going on, and she's super cool. I also really appreciate the way that she writes music and plays music and everything, so she's dope. I like A$AP Rocky. I like A$AP Ferg, too. So, yeah, there's a lot of things I'm into.
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4: News this hour. I'm Terry McCready. Coming up, New York's Mayor Mom Donnie is asking the president to step up on behalf of Haitian immigrants. President Trump says Iran is on the hook for global compensation. Authorities in Madison, Wisconsin are naming names and identifying the white officer who fatally shot a black bicyclist last month. But first, here's BIN News Now.
5: President Trump says Republicans could face turnout challenges in next year's midterm elections because he won't be on the ballot.
6: Will they vote? Because a lot of them are very angry at Republicans, to be honest with you.
5: Despite those concerns, Trump tells Punchbowl News he's stepping up campaign efforts and remains confident Republicans will maintain control of both the House and Senate. President Trump has signed new executive orders aimed at limiting birthright citizenship and curbing so-called birth tourism. The actions are expected to face immediate legal challenges, with critics arguing they conflict with longstanding interpretations of the 14th Amendment. And R&B fans may have a major versus battle on the way. Donnell Jones says he and fellow singer Joe are set to face off in a Song for Song showdown on August 20th, though an official announcement has not yet been made. Get BIN News Now on demand 24/7 on the iHeartRadio app. Here's Terry McCready.
4: New York City Mayor Zaman Mamdani is doubling down on calls for President Trump to extend temporary protected status for Haitian and Syrian immigrants after a Supreme Court ruling ended the program. Mamdani blaming the federal government as the city is moving to terminate employees who were previous TPS holders.
7: We are only taking the actions that we are forced to take when it comes to what we want to see in this city and in this country. It is the extension of TPS. It is ensuring that these New Yorkers are recognized for what they are, which is New Yorkers, and that they are here, they are at home.
4: The mayor said the city was providing free legal consultations to those looking at other forms of work authorization. Meanwhile, the DHS would not say if ICE raids were going to target Haitian immigrants, but said it is not too late for anyone concerned to self-deport. The identity of a Madison, Wisconsin police officer who fatally shot a 38-year-old black man last month has been disclosed. The killing of Corey Ruiz has sparked protests in the state's capital over the way people of color are treated by authorities. Keel Badinger Peterson has over a decade of law enforcement experience, and he's the officer who fired the deadly shots, according to the Wisconsin Department of Justice's Division of Criminal Investigation. Police say he was among three other officers surrounding Ruiz, who was on a bike at the time in response to reports of someone checking out parked cars and an alleged attempted burglary. Badinger Peterson and the other officers are all on paid administrative leave while the state investigation continues. President Trump says Iran should pay damages for the harm the regime has inflicted on the world for the past 50 years. Trump was asked about Iran's latest demands yesterday as negotiations play out with the U.S.
8: They asked for money for the damage that we've done. I said, that's a good idea. Well, we're going to ask for money for the damage they've done over a 50-year period, whether you go SS Cole or whether you go all of the people that were so badly hurt, so badly wounded or killed.
4: Over the weekend, Iran had a number of demands for the U.S., including that the U.S. must completely compensate Iran for damages from the five-month-long war. Trump also told White House reporters that the U.S. controls the Strait of Hormuz. Voters in a handful of states are heading to the polls for primary day. 11 Minnesota lawmakers are facing challengers inside their own parties. The Hennepin County Attorney contest and multiple legislative races are on tap. Low voter turnout could be a major factor in the outcomes. In Wisconsin, Democratic Socialist Francesca Hong is seeking to score a four-way Democratic primary for governor, where her top opponent, David Crowley, has been endorsed by the governor. Other primary elections underway today are in Connecticut and Vermont. Stay informed, stay connected, and subscribe. 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
2: Welcome to the journey around America, where we visit iconic locations connected to Black history. 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The theater became famous for Amateur Night, a weekly talent show that launched the careers of stars like Lauryn Hill and the Jackson 5.
3: Osiris, ending at the ISIS. 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
2: The slogan, "Be Good or Be Gone," became the theater's motto. 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For the Black Information Network, I'm Kevin Brown. Thank
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5: I'm Misty Jordan with the Black Information Network. The Virginia Department of Health is asking families to talk to their health care providers about vaccinations ahead of the upcoming school year. The health department says vaccination requirements have not changed and vaccines are still the best way to protect the health of students and the surrounding community.
6: And so our goal here is always to try and figure out, how do we help kids be safe so they can do things all year long with their friends, with their families, and not have to worry about it.
5: Officials also say the need for immunizations has increased due to the outbreak of measles in Central Virginia. More information about vaccinations is available on the State Health Department's website. A Virginia doctor is making history as the first Black woman to be named director of VCU's Massey's Comprehensive Cancer Center. Dr. Monica Baskin was named director earlier this week. She explains why she feels her role is important to the Black community.
7: I do think that there are some people who are coming for care that don't often see someone that has a shared background as theirs. And so they may feel a little bit more of a comfort that here's someone that may know my experience without me having to tell them every single thing.
5: Dr. Baskin is the first woman of color to hold a position at the center. Baskin will oversee hundreds of scientists and investigators who work in cancer and research prevention. Now to the Carolinas. A Morrisville police officer is accused of illegally using the license plate reader system. Elizabeth Ann Snowman was arrested this week for a count of accessing computers, which led to her firing. The police chief said Snowman reportedly used the system more than 30 times to track her boyfriend's ex-wife. And she's not the only officer accused of doing it.
8: We're looking at 10. Of the 10, three look like they could be problematic. Moving forward, what we're doing on this is, in addition to what's in there, they're also going to have to attach a case number to this to give it a little more bite.
5: The police chief said they're working on better protections for the Flock system and how and when officers access it. New protests at the state legislature are putting North Carolina's hemp bill on hold. Hundreds of protesters packed the General Assembly Tuesday, urging House lawmakers to reject a proposal that would ban most intoxicating hemp drinks, gummies, and other THC products. By the end of the day, House leaders pulled the bill from consideration and instead announced a study committee to rework legislation.
9: Intoxicating substances sold in brightly colored packages, often designed to look exactly like popular candy. But anyone whose business depends on selling these products should not be in business.
5: Lawmakers from both parties say there's broad support for setting a minimum age to buy hemp products. And the Miss USA organization has dethroned Miss North Carolina, apparently after some of her old tweets resurfaced. Brittany Boltonhouse was crowned Miss North Carolina in June and was set to appear at the Miss USA pageant later this month. Wednesday, the organization said Boltonhouse was stepping down as Miss North Carolina because of racist comments. Runner-up, Myla Haley, a Black woman, will assume the crown of Miss North Carolina at the upcoming pageant in Miami. I'm Misty Jordan on your home for Black News First, the Black Information Network.
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11: 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Because, yeah, there was like an actual guy, a king, who decided,
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1: It's on the Black Information Network.
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29: We do not need to have a march on Washington. We need a march in the states to change Washington.
1: Yeah. 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
30: The opinions, beliefs, and viewpoints expressed in this commentary are those of the author and do not necessarily represent those of BIN and its founding partners and employees. Now it's time to bring the funk with Roland S. Martin.
31: It's truly pathetic how much of a liar Donald Trump is. He truly is the liar in chief. Yesterday, he's speaking in Michigan. He tours a General Motors plant and standing next to General Motors CEO Mary Barra and other top executives, this fool says this.
32: I was offended at the back. I mean, this was really meaningful.
33: They've come a long way. It's amazing what tariffs will do for General Motors and what the election has done. They're doing great. General Motors is doing fantastically, the best year they've ever had. And I won't get into it, but there's a reason. We've been very good to General Motors. The rest of the world doesn't love me, but that's okay. It's called America First. It's been amazing. You know Margo? She's been with me. Does anybody know Margo? Like, how well do you know Margo? She's been with me from day one out of Oklahoma.
31: Do y'all understand how much of a lie this is? Tariffs have cost General Motors 4,000 jobs, $5 billion. General Motors, they literally in 2025 incurred a $3.1 billion tariff cost. Pretty much stopped the electric vehicle program because of Donald Trump's policies. Yet he stands there and he lies. I keep telling y'all, this fool will lie about a lie. And the executives just stand there and let him lie. Just pathetic. I'm Roland Martin on the Black Information Network.
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3: Here's what's trending this hour. Democratic Senators Adam Schiff and Amy Klobuchar are introducing legislation aimed at protecting water systems from cyber attacks. The Water Cyber Shield Act would provide $300 million annually for cybersecurity upgrades and give the EPA greater authority to assess security risks and require fixes. The proposal follows a cyber attack last month that disrupted more than 30 water and wastewater systems in Minnesota. I'm Bree Wood with What's Trending.
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4: The Pro Football Hall of Fame's class of 2026 was inducted Saturday in Canton, Ohio. The five-member class was headlined by first-year candidates Drew Brees and Larry Fitzgerald. Running back Roger Craig was the class's senior committee selection. Four-time Super Bowl champion kicker Adam Vinatieri and standout linebacker Luke Kuechly rounded out the class. Newly inducted Pro Football Hall of Famer Roger Craig says he's been diagnosed with vascular dementia. The legendary Black San Francisco 49ers running back disclosed his diagnosis during his Hall of Fame acceptance speech Saturday. The 66-year-old played from 1983 to 1993 with three teams, notably with the 49ers. And the Washington Commanders are expanding their support of girls' flag football in Virginia. Saturday, the Commanders announced that 51 new teams will take the field this fall in Northern Virginia, Richmond, and Hampton Roads. Each team will receive custom Nike uniforms, an NFL flag kit, and other support from the Commanders. With the latest in sports, I'm Misty Jordan on the Black Information Network, your home for Black News First.
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1: Jury selection in the highly anticipated murder trial of Dwayne Davis, accused of orchestrating the 1996 murder of rap legend Tupac, begins in Las Vegas. Davis, also known as Keefe D, faces life in prison without parole if convicted. Prosecutors allege that Davis was the shot caller in the group responsible for the drive-by shooting that killed Tupac. The state's case relies heavily on Davis's own words, including admissions in his 2019 book called Compton Street Legend and various media interviews. Despite the absence of physical evidence like a murder weapon or surveillance footage, prosecutors aim to establish Davis's credibility through his detailed accounts of the events leading up to the shooting. Black country artist Shaboozy said Beyoncé is now a really good friend after teaming up on her country record, Cowboy Carter. Beyoncé featured Shaboozy on Spaghetti and Sweet Honey Buckin'. In an interview with GQ, he said, quote, "Anytime there's anything going on, she's always sending congratulations, posting me on the page, always celebrating my accomplishments. We need that," end quote. With the latest in entertainment, I'm Alexandria Ikemoni on the Black Information Network.
2: 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We sit with elders who remember when Motown meant more than music, it meant movement. We walk with artists painting Black features on city walls. We vibe with DJs spinning house, hip-hop, and freedom into every mix. Black folks here cook love into casseroles, build businesses in blitz zones, and still show up at city council meetings wearing their Sunday best. Even through loss, protests, and isolation, we persist. We don't just make culture, we protect it and pass it forward. From Lake Erie to Lake Street, Black Midwesterners hold it down with heart and hustle. Our cold doesn't stop the fire, and our pride speaks softly, but it stands firm. With Black News First, I'm Katie Gray on the Black Information Network.
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1: Moni, on your home for Black News First, the Black Information Network. A black thief with the nickname Master of Disguise has been finally caught near Atlanta, Georgia. Authorities say for months he robbed stores, employees at gunpoint. The FBI says the man in these disguises is 33-year-old Tracy Darryl Mingo. He's accused of robbing 10 businesses at gunpoint between October of 2025 and January of this year. Mingo would dress as a construction worker, hospital guard, even in hospital scrubs to avoid being recognized, according to authorities. Law enforcement found and arrested him just as it appeared he was putting on the same security guard disguise used during a robbery the night before. A black man is facing felony charges after a missing black 2-year-old boy was found dead near a Marietta, Georgia apartment complex. Authorities say 23-year-old Darian Keith called 911 on Friday to report Messiah Harris missing. Keith is the boyfriend of Messiah's mother, who was away at the time. Investigators allege Keith lied to dispatchers and officers before hiding Messiah's body in the woods behind the apartment complex. Atlanta News First spoke to a black woman who lives in the complex.
5: And it has been a huge, like a very lingering scent over here I've been smelling. And I felt like it smelled like death. You know, I know what death smells like. So I said this to myself, like, this isn't manure or just them hitting the sewer line over there. This is something bigger. And they literally came over here in an investigation. They found their body right up there, exactly where I've been smelling it.
1: Officials have not determined how Messiah died, and additional charges could be filed as the investigation continues. Colin Gray, the father of Georgia Mass High School shooter Colt Gray, wants a new trial. Gray's attorneys filed a motion in Barrow County Superior Court on August 5th, claiming the verdict lacked evidence and contradicts justice principles. The 55-year-old father is currently serving a 15-year sentence at a Georgia prison south of Atlanta. He was convicted in March of numerous felony charges, including the purchase of an AR-15-style rifle for Colt, despite warnings about his son's mental health. Colt used the weapon in a fatal shooting at Appalachian High School in September of 2024, resulting in the deaths of 2 students and 2 teachers. The teenager was sentenced to life in prison without parole on July 28th. In Louisiana, jury selection starts in the trial of two men accused of conspiring to kill a federal witness in a staged vehicle crash scheme. Investigators say disbarred attorney Sean Alfortish paid Leon Chunky Parker to kill Cornelius Garrison, a black man who was providing information to the FBI. Both suspects pleaded not guilty. Garrison was killed in 2020. The case is part of the same Stage Rex probe that led to the March convictions of attorneys Vanessa Mata and Jason Giles for witness tampering, obstruction of justice, mail fraud, and conspiracy. Listen to the Black Information Network on the iHeartRadio app. I'm Alexandria Ikemoni on your home for Black News First, the Black Information Network.
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3: In the Bay, Black culture isn't just lived, it's protected. At the Black Information Network, we document the resistance, reinvention, and realness that makes the Bay Area a Black cultural capital. In Oakland, history still breathes through murals of Huey Newton and the echoes of E-40. In Richmond, aunties still cook red beans on Sundays, and grandkids still get lined up with clippers in the kitchen. In San Francisco, you'll find poets hosting open mics in places where jazz never died. We uplift community gardens started by black teachers. We follow youth groups organizing art shows that double as healing circles. Speak to parents fighting for their children's right to learn black history in public schools. Yes, the Bay has changed, but our culture hasn't. From the steps of Lake Mirror to tech hubs run by black coders, we see a new generation building while honoring the past. This isn't just a region, it's a reclamation, and the Black Bay is still here. With Black News First, this is Doug Davis on the Black Information Network.
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4: 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Your money on the Black Information Network.
6: Meta, the parent company of Facebook and Instagram, is back in the news. A New Mexico judge has ordered the tech giant to pay $567 million and make major changes to better protect children on its platforms. The ruling comes after a jury found Meta liable for contributing to harms that affect the mental health of young users and for allegedly concealing information related to child sexual exploitation on its apps. The new penalty is on top of a previously imposed civil penalty of $375 million. That brings Meta's total liability in the New Mexico case to nearly $942 million. According to the court order, most of the money will fund youth mental health treatments, prevention programs, screenings, and public awareness campaigns over the next 5 years. The judge also ordered Meta to strengthen safety measures. Meta says it plans to appeal, the company arguing it has already invested heavily in teen safety. Money news at 24 and 54 minutes past each hour. I'm Nicole Deal on your home for Black News First, the Black Information Network.
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7: Link more on your home for 24/7 News, the Black Information Network. In St. Louis County, we're learning a former area police officer is pleading guilty to sexually assaulting more than a dozen men he placed into custody.
8: This plea comes just before Marcellus Blackwell was scheduled to face trial. Blackwell, who is black, pleaded guilty to 18 counts of deprivation of rights under color of law. A federal prosecutor read through each accusation, saying Blackwell turned off his body cam before molesting his victims in his police vehicle. Blackwell recorded his actions with his own cell phone. 16 of the victims were handcuffed at the time that he served with the North County Police Cooperative. Prosecutors are expected to request he spend 30 years behind bars. I'm Mike Island on the Black Information Network.
7: In Chicago, Illinois, that's where the family of a black man who was shot and killed by a Chicago police officer earlier this year is suing. Derek Jordan's mother spoke after filing a lawsuit claiming the officer who shot her son used excessive force.
9: I am a wreck. He took my baby. I ask you, how does that person who killed my son sleep at night?
7: Police say the March shooting happened after an investigation stop led to a police pursuit in the Humboldt Park neighborhood. The vehicle involved hit a woman, a CTA bus, and an unmarked squad car. One officer shot the driver, who was identified as Jordan, as officers tried to arrest him. We're now learning a black former assistant principal has pleaded to sexual assault in Roseville. Jerome Younger pleaded no contest to first-degree criminal sexual conduct for assaulting a minor in October of 2025. Detroit Public Schools placed Younger on administrative leave after learning of the allegations. He'll be sentenced on September 24th and is required to register as a Tier 3 lifetime sex offender. Black artist Usher's New Look Boys and Girls Club of Greater Detroit and BET Next Gen have entered into a collaboration. It's aimed at providing emerging leaders with opportunities in media, music, and entertainment. The initiative offers hands-on industry experience, executive mentorship, and real-world learning opportunities to young professionals. The program was officially launched during the 2026 BET Awards. Now, our Washington Roundup, Todd Blanche, has been sworn in as the next Attorney General. The ceremony took place in the Oval Office. The Senate confirmed Blanche on Saturday after weeks of debate with a handful of Republicans in opposition. The vote was 52-49, with Republican Senators Susan Collins of Maine and Lisa Murkowski of Alaska joining Democrats in opposition. Some Republicans expressed concern about Blanche having a possible conflict of interest because he was President Trump's former personal attorney. President Trump is signing an executive order focused on childhood vaccine schedules. Speaking from the White House, Trump said the order would split the childhood MMR vaccine into three shots. The order would also push for all childhood immunizations to be administered at separate medical visits instead of one visit. COVID-19 and influenza vaccines are no longer being recommended for all young children. And that's your Washington Roundup. I'm Mike Moore on your home for 24/7 News, the Black Information Network.
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11: 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Where Beyonce learned to sing. Where Megan told you to boss up. Where Big Mo and DJ Screw slowed the city down to match its heart rate. We visit local shops on Alameda, where barbers serve as therapists. We sit with vendors selling everything from shea butter to political books on the corner of Blodgett and Ennis, and catch up with TSU students launching Black-owned startups between classes. Black Houston is spiritual and entrepreneurial, and even as the skyline rises and developers creep in, the soul of Black Houston holds steady. Because in the words of our elders, if you don't see us, you're not looking. I'm Nicole Deal with Black News First on the Black Information Network.
12: I'm Bree Wood with BIN News Now. Officials say cyber attacks targeting water systems have now been reported in at least a dozen states, with investigators examining possible ties to Iran. Chief Security Officer for Lyrgus, Patrick Kelly.
13: We have to do a bit of a risk posture so that we understand which ones are vulnerable and which ones aren't.
12: While no major disruptions have been reported, cybersecurity experts say the incidents highlight the vulnerabilities of water systems that rely on remote internet-connected technology. Black Seattle Interim Police Chief Andre Sales says his top priority is bringing stability to the department while maintaining public safety. Sales was appointed by Mayor Katie Wilson following the resignation of former Chief Sean Barnes, and says his focus will be supporting officers and strengthening community trust. And former NFL quarterback Teddy Bridgewater is retiring after more than a decade in professional football and most recently spent time with the Detroit Lions. Get BIN News Now on demand 24/7 on the iHeartRadio app.
14: I'm Mike Stevens on your home for Black News First, the Black Information Network. Here's your top headlines this hour. As the BIN has reported, the black sheriff of Broward County, Florida, has already said he and his officers will take any kind of school threat seriously, including by prosecuting kids who make them, even if they're fake. Well, despite the warning, the district has its first bomb threat of the school year. It was a hoax, But Superintendent Dr. Howard Hepburn, who's also black, says the incident is a good reminder to talk to kids about the seriousness of the crime.
15: We are prosecuting to the fullest extent of the law if it's a student that actually called in a crazy threat. It is very disruptive to this entire school day. So, again, want to press upon the parents. Please talk to your kids. These are not jokes.
14: There have been a rash of threats of school violence in classrooms around the country. And in several cases, the threats turned out to be real. Law enforcement in many black communities say if someone sees something that may be concerning, to report it before something bad happens. Despite the numerous warnings about AI around the country, as the school year starts in Texas, thousands of kids, many of them black, are starting the new year under a new AI-focused learning model. This will involve various core subjects at 9 campuses to start. School officials say they are planning to expand AI-focused learning to 100 district schools in Houston by 2031. One of the big concerns, especially in black school districts around the country, is not having enough qualified school teachers, leading to overcrowded classrooms. In the Dallas-Fort Worth, Texas area, these black principals are among those excited. A lack of teachers is not a concern for them this year.
16: I'm currently here at the job fair. I'm only 2 positions away from being fully staffed.
17: This is my 6th year or 7th year being a principal. And so this year I'm definitely farther along than I have been years past.
14: They made the comments to NBC5 television there. Studies have shown black students do better academically when they have black teachers in the early grades. Finding good black men teachers is often extremely challenging. And speaking of going back to school, health experts are among those who have some school lunch tips for black parents and others as classes get underway. One dietitian says parents should prioritize balanced meals with lean proteins, whole grains, fruits, and vegetables. She also suggests involving children in meal planning to make healthy options more appealing. And unfortunately, in some places, black students suffered all summer long because their school districts discontinued free lunch programs. So going back to school now presents an opportunity to have free and nutritious breakfast and lunch options to go along with whatever the parents may send from home. For more stories of interest to the black community, log on to BINnews.com. You can also check us out on all social media platforms. I'm Mike Stevens on your home for Black News First, the Black Information Network.
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18: Atlanta is more than the city too busy to hate. It's a city too proud to stop. At the Black Information Network, we tell the story of Black Atlanta, where legacy, luxury, and leadership walk side by side. From Auburn Avenue to the West End, from Morehouse to Magic City, Black culture here is everywhere. We talk with stylists on Edgewood, scholars on the AUC yard, trap artists recording in basements, and small business owners grinding off Cascade. We spotlight designers remixing church fashion into high fashion. We uplift organizers from Bankhead to Buckhead, keeping communities safe, fed, and seen. We celebrate the city where students become senators, where protests become policies, and where black culture doesn't just thrive, it leads. Atlanta gave us movements, music, and mayors who look like us. And even as the skyline grows taller, our roots grow deeper, because Black Atlanta isn't just a scene, it's a standard. With Black News First, this is Alexandria Ikamoni on the Black Information Network.
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19: I'm Kevin Brown and you're home for 24/7 News, the Black Information Network. Here's what's happening right now. Rounds of severe storms are set to bear down on millions across the Midwest and Great Lakes. NBC correspondent Shaquille Brewster reports the Midwest and Great Lakes region face a storm threat.
20: The wild weather also stalling travel on Sunday with temporary ground stops and delays as extreme heat also persists nationwide. Almost 50 million people currently under heat alerts, with heat indexes in the plains reaching as high as 110 degrees.
19: A level 2 out of 4 severe storm threat is covering major cities, Chicago, Detroit, Cleveland, and Pittsburgh. Brewster reports destructive wildfires are burning in parts of the West.
20: While in Utah, another blaze that has already consumed more than 100,000 acres, leading to this powerful sight. First responders paying tribute to two fallen firefighters who died in a helicopter crash while battling that fire.
19: A 33-year-old Seattle woman was killed in a collision on northbound Interstate 5 in Federal Way near the Kent Federal Way border. The woman exited the vehicle while it was still in motion and was struck by another vehicle, resulting in her death at the scene. The driver of the vehicle the woman exited was a 40-year-old Tacoma man, and the other vehicle involved did not remain at the scene. The roadway was blocked for nearly 4 hours following the incident. And from the San Francisco Bay Area, the Oakland City Clerk has released a list of candidates who qualify to run in the upcoming November 3rd election. The mayoral race has fewer contenders this year, possibly due to Barbara Lee's decision to run for a full term. The Oakland Unified School District Board seats are expected to be the most competitive, with candidates like Brenda Grisham and Mindy Pacheknuk vying for positions. City council races are also less contentious, with candidates like Charlene Wang, Janani Ramachandran, and Kevin Jenkins seeking re-election. Evacuation warnings are being issued to a wildfire burning in Monterey County. Hundreds of evacuation warnings were issued Sunday afternoon to residents in Big Sur due to the timber fire, which is burning in Los Padres National Forest. The fire charred over 370 acres as of Sunday night. The warnings were put into effect to give residents time to pack up and leave their homes if necessary. Washington State's ferry system is undergoing a major transition with the construction of three new hybrid electric ferries. The aging fleet is struggling to maintain reliable service due to a shortage of vessels, with many ferries over 40 years old. The new vessels are expected to improve reliability, but more are needed as older ferries reach retirement age. Congressional legislation aims to support ferry systems, recognizing their importance to communities in western Washington. A new bunch of tickets to the Obama Presidential Center in Chicago are going on sale this week. Folks looking to buy tickets for the center from January 4th through the 31st of next year will be able to do so 10 a.m. local time this Wednesday. A very limited number of tickets for this October will also go on sale the same day. People should visit obama.org for more information. The Obama Foundation is a nonprofit collaborator of the Black Information Network. I'm Kevin Brown on your home for Black News First, the Black Information Network.
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3: 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In most newsrooms, stories about the Black community are an occasional headline. 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Because you deserve a news source that sees the full picture and keeps you in it. With Black News First, this is the Black Information Network.
5: The opinions, beliefs, and viewpoints expressed in this commentary are those of the author and do not necessarily represent those of BIN and its founding partners and employees.
6: I'm James T. Harris, and I have something to say. Hassan Piker built an empire playing the working class champion from his $2.7 million Beverly Hills mansion. But peel back that socialist veneer and you find something ugly. A man who traffics in the same racial essentialism he claims to oppose. The cracker incident? He defended it. It's punching up, he said. Since when do progressives get to decide which radicalized language is acceptable? If someone on the right used equivalent language, Hassan would lead the cancellation charge. But when he does it, it's class consciousness. Then there's his casual bigotry toward the white working class, that monolithic blob he loves to demonize. Factory workers in Ohio, waitresses in Kentucky, unemployed veterans. They're all just redneck hicks to him, irredeemable because of how they vote. He doesn't see individuals. He sees skin color and zip codes. And we can't forget 9/11. America deserved it. Really? That's not anti-imperialism. That's bloodlust. Office workers, first responders, immigrants in those towers. To Hassan, they were acceptable casualties in his ideological war, dismissed with a smirk and laugh my ass off. Emoji. He lectures about systemic racism from one of the whitest, wealthiest neighborhoods in California. He'll tell you white people don't experience racism while his chat spams slurs about every ethnicity under the sun. He's not an anti-racist. He's a racial arsonist. He throws gasoline on identity conflicts because conflict pays his bills. Hassan Piker doesn't want reconciliation. He wants content at the expense of decency. I'm James T. Harris for the Black Information Network.
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8: Here's what's trending this hour. More than 100 people are reportedly dead in Colombia after a powerful 7.4 magnitude earthquake struck the country. Rescue crews are searching for survivors trapped beneath collapsed buildings, with officials reporting at least 20 structures down in the city of Cali. No major building collapses have been reported in the capital, Bogota. Secretary of State Marco Rubio says the Trump administration is closely monitoring the disaster. I'm Bree Wood with What's Trending.
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9: North Carolina Central University has officially opened its new Artificial Intelligence Institute. The Institute for Artificial Intelligence and Emerging Research will focus on AI education, research, and innovation. NCCU says the center is the first AI institute of its kind at any HBCU in the nation. Former NBA star Monte Ellis is joining HBCU Alcorn State as general manager of its men's basketball program. Ellis says he hopes to use his 12 years of NBA experience to create more opportunities for young players. And 12 standout golfers from HBCUs and U.S. military service academies will compete in this year's Jackson T. Stevens Cup. The tournament runs September 14th through the 16th at PGA Frisco in Texas. The field includes 6 women and 6 men competing alongside some of the nation's top Division I golfers. Organizers say the event is designed to spotlight elite collegiate talent from HBCUs and service academies. The tournament will also receive daily national television coverage on the Golf Channel. With the latest HBCU news, I'm Amber Payton on the Black Information Network and BINnews.com.
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10: Jury selection in the highly anticipated murder trial of Dwayne Davis, accused of orchestrating the 1996 murder of rap legend Tupac, begins in Las Vegas. Davis, also known as Keefe D, faces life in prison without parole if convicted. Prosecutors allege that Davis was the shot caller in the group responsible for the drive-by shooting that killed Tupac. The state's case relies heavily on Davis's own words, including omissions in his 2019 book called Compton Street Legend and various media interviews. Despite the absence of physical evidence like a murder weapon or surveillance footage, prosecutors aim to establish Davis's credibility through his detailed accounts of the events leading up to the shooting. Black country artist Shaboozy said Beyonce is now a really good friend after teaming up on her country record, Cowboy Carter. Beyonce featured Shaboozy on Spaghetti and Sweet Honey Buckin'. In an interview with GQ, he said, quote, "Anytime there's anything going on, she's always sending congratulations, posting me on the page, always celebrating my accomplishments. We need that," end quote. With the latest in entertainment, I'm Alexandria Ikemoni on the Black Information Network.
11: Baltimore Black culture is loud, layered, and deeply lived. At the Black Information Network, we bring you stories that start on the Avenue, North Avenue, and stretch to Cherry Hill and echo through every row home. We sit with muralists tagging truth on brick walls. We talk to local crab cake legends keeping family recipes and the business alive. We show love to the dancers in the Charm City movement scene and the poets who spit bars that break silence. In Baltimore, we still say yo, still rock New Balances with pride and still live in houses passed down from grandma who worked two jobs. We highlight Black teachers over West pushing back against failed systems and Black students over East pushing forward anyway. We cover block parties, food drives, and aunties who run beauty salons and the neighborhood at the same time, because Baltimore is gritty, beautiful, and always underestimated. But we know better. With Black News First, this is Morgan Wood on the Black Information Network.
12: I'm Mike Island on your home for 24/7 News, the Black Information Network. Gun violence is continuing to plague many of the nation's Black communities, and it remains a top day-to-day issue. Anti-violence programs popped up over the summer to quell the violence across the nation. Many programs reportedly are continuing even as school goes back into session in many parts of the country. Some communities have conducted gun buyback events where people sell their firearms. Those firearms are then turned into the police. In Baltimore, Maryland, a recent gun buyback event netted 430 firearms, according to the Archdiocese of Baltimore. A spokesman says some items were marked stolen, but all firearms were turned into law enforcement. Some sellers reportedly received up to $300 for their weapons. Meanwhile, in a report we are updating for you illustrating the devastating blow of gun violence across the nation, deadly gunfire claimed the life of a woman who was celebrating her cousin going off to college. According to WHBQ, gunfire erupted at an event in Tennessee, and Dr. Shandrika Hazlett was killed while several others were injured at the celebration. Hazlett had just earned her doctorate in May. A friend, Dr. Talisa Franklin, says it is quite a blow to the community.
13: That's another beautiful, educated black woman is no longer here to inspire other young black girls that probably never could believe they can be a doctor. They never could believe they can go to college.
12: Dr. Franklin says Dr. Hazlett came from a tough community and that academic achievement is something people need to see in the community near Memphis, Tennessee.
13: When all the odds are stacked against you and you still make it, oh, baby. That's driven. And it comes a lot with her faith. You know, growing up in church and growing up hearing the word of God and growing up with a mother saying you can be this and you can be that.
12: The shooting is under an active investigation and more details will be forthcoming, WHBQ says. Maryland and a multi-state coalition have won their case challenging HUD's attempt to cap funding for projects to help those facing housing insecurity and homelessness. The coalition says that for more than two decades, HUD has committed to rapid replacement and permanent housing without conditions like sobriety or a minimum income threshold. Attorney General Anthony Brown said if HUD's policy was not challenged, as many as 200 Marylanders would have lost their homes. A scam turned to anything but gold for a couple of people. Two men are in custody after allegedly trying to run a scam involving gold bars on an elderly D.C. resident. Investigators say the man recently was contacted by people claiming to be federal agents. The 85-year-old was told that his bank account was at risk and was urged to buy gold bars and then turn them over to the scammers. A gold dealer notified police and the FBI when the elderly man tried to buy more than $200,000 in gold. For more on these stories and national, international, state, and local news impacting the black community, listen to the Black Information Network on the free iHeartRadio app or log on to BINnews.com. 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
0: Whether it's a great victory,
3: Governor Abigail Spanberger announced that her administration has restored the civil rights of more than 66,000 Virginians with prior felony convictions,
4: or heartbreaking loss.
14: A federal judge has struck down the race-based portion of Houston's Minority Women in Small Business Enterprise Program.
0: Knowledge is power.
15: President Trump halted new airstrikes on Iran. Reopening the Strait of Hormuz is expected to be a primary focus of negotiations.
4: And the Black Information Network is bringing you the stories that matter.
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14: The number of people working in the U.S. has shrunk by over 1 million people in the past year, and that is raising concerns among economists. New data shows the labor force participation rate dropped to 61.4% in July. That is the lowest level since the pandemic. That means a smaller share of Americans are either working or actively looking for work. The workforce now stands at about 169.1 million people. That is down from roughly 170.4 million a year ago, and the biggest declines have happened in recent months. So what is causing this shift in the workforce? Well, economists say one of the biggest factors is the continued retirement of baby boomers as more older Americans leave the workforce. At the same time, lower birth rates over the years are reducing the number of younger workers entering the job market. Experts also point to tighter immigration policies and enforcement as contributing factors. Money news at 24 and 54 minutes past each hour. I'm Nicole Deal on your home for Black News First, the Black Information Network.
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12: Information Network. Severe storms are slamming millions across the Midwest and Great Lakes. A level 2 out of 4 severe storm threat is covering major cities like Chicago, Detroit, Cleveland, and Pittsburgh. Damaging winds are expected to be the primary hazard. The president's birthright citizenship push is sparking fears among migrants in the U.S. President Trump recently signed two new orders aimed at limiting birthright citizenship. According to NBC 10, an immigration attorney in Pennsylvania is saying uncertainty over the issue is creating fears in the nation's immigrant communities. This comes after the Supreme Court blocked the president's previous move to limit who is considered a U.S. citizen. Immigration attorney Jonathan Grode tells NBC 10 that the new order is narrower than the president's previous effort, but Grode adds the administration is trying to grab headlines to illustrate that they're not giving up on the attack on birthright citizenship. This woman in Philadelphia, Pennsylvania, tells WCAU she still has worries.
16: I was born in Puerto Rico, so if citizenship, you know, if they decide that the people that are born in Puerto Rico are not citizens and we can't travel back and forth.
12: Even though she says she has faith that Trump's order won't go through, she has concerns about her own family and community.
16: In my own family, we've had people that have come from Dominican Republic and are not citizens and had a baby in the United States and now they're citizens. We worry in our own communities.
12: A health center worker in the community tells WCAU her facility utilizes telehealth services more because a lot of patients don't feel comfortable coming in. As we've been reporting to you, Prime Minister Benjamin Netanyahu is saying no to President Trump's Gaza Board of Peace plan. The Prime Minister is saying that Hamas must fully demilitarize before any withdrawal of his military could occur. The Palestinian militants have conditionally agreed to the plan, but they say Israel continues to sabotage efforts to end the war. More Spokane, Washington residents are able to return to their homes after evacuating from massive wildfires that burned entire neighborhoods. Approximately 65,000 people were forced to leave as the emergency unfolded. Spokane County Sheriff John Knowles says the weather has been decent enough for firefighters to do their work. Taylor Farms is recalling food items containing jalapenos over possible salmonella poisoning. It comes after the California-based company pulled lettuce linked to the ongoing cyclospora outbreak. Taylor Farms said the recalled products include sauces and guacamole, which were flagged after the fresh peppers were recalled by Coast Citrus distributors. For more on these stories and national, international, state, and local news impacting the Black community, listen to the Black Information Network on the free iHeartRadio app or log on to BINnews.com. 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
18: When I'm writing the songs and arranging them, I don't really think too much about the live show because I figure the recording is we're trying to capture that moment and make it an amazing moment and then string together a bunch of amazing moments to make 50 great minutes of music.

0: first bill, Senate Bill 3325, strengthens menopause education and training so that healthcare providers can give patients the information they need to navigate a truly important stage of life.
1: That's Governor J.B. Pritzker, who has signed new legislation that expands orders of protection to cover digital harassment and other forms of technology-facilitated abuse. Former President Joe Biden's cancer has spread, according to his son, Hunter Biden. In an interview with the BBC, Hunter said the disease has metastasized to his father's bones and beyond, describing the condition as painful and debilitating. And the story of Michael Jackson is heading back to the big screen. Lionsgate says a sequel to the hit biopic Michael is in development, with filming expected to begin next year following the success of the first film. Get BIN News now, on demand, 24/7, on the iHeartRadio app. Back to Terry McCready.
2: President Trump says Iran should pay damages for the harm the regime has inflicted on the world for the past half a century. Trump was asked about Iran's latest demands yesterday as negotiations play out with the U.S.
3: They asked for money for the damage that we've done. I said, that's a good idea. Well, we're going to ask for money for the damage they've done over a 50-year period, whether you go SS Cole or whether you go all of the people that were so badly hurt, so badly wounded or killed.
2: Over the weekend, Iran had a number of demands for the U.S., including that the U.S. must completely compensate Iran for damages from the five-month-long war. Trump also told White House reporters that the U.S. controls the Strait of Hormuz. New York City Mayor Zohran Mamdani is doubling down on calls for President Trump to extend temporary protected status for Haitian and Syrian immigrants after a Supreme Court ruling ended the program. Mamdani blaming the federal government as the city is moving to terminate employees who were previous TPS holders.
4: We are only taking the actions that we are forced to take when it comes to what we want to see in this city and in this country. It is the extension of TPS. It is ensuring that these New Yorkers are recognized for what they are, which is New Yorkers, and that they are here, they are at home.
2: The mayor said the city was providing free legal consultations to those looking at other forms of work authorization. Meanwhile, the DHS would not say whether ICE raids were going to target Haitian immigrants, but said it is not too late for anyone concerned to self-deport. All right, the identity of a Madison, Wisconsin police officer who fatally shot a 38-year-old black man in July has been disclosed. The killing of Corey Ruiz has sparked protests in the state's capital over the way people of color are treated by authorities. Keel Badinger-Peterson has over a decade of law enforcement experience, and he's the officer who fired the deadly shots, according to the Wisconsin Department of Justice's Division of Criminal Investigation. Police say he was among three other officers surrounding Ruiz, who was on a bicycle at the time. In response to reports of someone checking out parked cars and an alleged attempted burglary, Badinger, Peterson, and the other officers are all now on paid administrative leave while the state investigation continues. The treason trial of Tanzanian opposition leader Tundu Lissu has resumed after a five-month pause in a case that has drawn international attention over the country's political climate. Lissu, chairman of the opposition Chadema Party, has been in custody since last year. Outside the Dar es Salaam courthouse, Lissu accused prosecutors of deliberately delaying proceedings. The trial had been suspended since February while prosecutors appealed a ruling allowing additional evidence. Tanzania's court of appeals dismissed the challenge last month. Chadema described the hearing as a critical test of Tanzania's commitment to democracy. Stay informed, stay connected, and subscribe. I'm Terry McCready for the Black Information Network.
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8: I'm Kevin Brown with another look at modern day black history you should know. On January 6, 2021, as chaos engulfed the U.S. Capitol,
9: multiple capital injuries.
8: A group of black officers stood as pillars of resilience and bravery. Among them was Capitol Police Officer Eugene Goodman, who diverted rioters away from the Senate chamber, potentially saving countless lives. Lieutenant Michael Byrd also faced a dire situation, protecting lawmakers from an advancing mob. His decisive actions safeguarded those entrusted to his care. And Officer Harry Dunn fought back against physical threats and racial slurs, standing firm in the defense of the Capitol and democracy. These black officers and many others remind us that the strength of our democracy lies in those who protect it. So let's never forget to honor their heroism and strive for a nation worthy of

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3: I'm Misty Jordan on your home for 24/7 news, the Black Information Network. Three Honduran nationals are in ICE custody following a targeted operation in Norfolk. Friday, ICE says three individuals were arrested and will remain in custody pending removal proceedings. But the operation also led to the detention of a U.S. citizen, Brittany Ramirez. She says she was handcuffed while trying to retrieve her fiance's truck and repeatedly told agents she was a U.S. citizen.
4: I didn't interfere with what they were doing. I didn't start recording them, getting in their face like, you know, people do. I just came there as a citizen that was trying to get the truck.
3: ICE says Ramirez was briefly detained after impeding the operation. Federal officials have not responded to questions about the circumstances of her detention. Norfolk State University police are investigating an accidental shooting that happened on campus during new student move-in Saturday. Police officers responded to parking lot 23 around 11:25 a.m. after reports of gunfire. According to the HBCU, someone inside a vehicle apparently shot themselves in or near the foot before the vehicle left campus. The person's identity and condition have not been released. Police are continuing to investigate. Now to the Carolinas. North Carolina regulators are weighing a proposed Duke energy rate hike as families face another week of 90-degree temperatures and high air conditioning bills. The Utilities Commission will begin hearings today on a deal that would raise residential rates an average of 3.4% a year over 2 years. Attorney General Jeff Jackson says he believes this is a step in the right direction, but a big hike may be too much.
5: What we did was drill all the way down on what they actually need to meet that growth, and we think they overshot the mark.
3: A typical customer using 1,000 kilowatt hours a month would pay more than $9 per month starting in January, followed by another nearly $6 increase in 2028. Duke says the deal also includes an additional $10 million for low-income bill assistance and weatherization programs. Charlotte's Black police chief is proposing a universal curfew for teens. Last night, Chief Estella Patterson suggested to city council that children under the age of 18 need to be back home by 9 p.m.
6: We're not going to be out looking for teens necessarily that are violating this ordinance. We need a tool that when they do congregate and it starts to go the route that the deputy chief talked about, where the ski mask come on, the hoodie come on, we just can't sit idly by.
3: She cited difficulties in enforcing current curfew rules due to the different cutoff times for different ages. The council will take up the matter again in a couple of weeks. And North Carolina Central University is making history as the first HBCU in the nation to open a dedicated artificial intelligence research center. The new 5,000 square foot Institute for Artificial Intelligence and Emerging Research in Durham costs more than $7 million and includes labs focused on machine learning, robotics, extended reality, and AI ethics. University leaders say the institute will prepare students for careers in a rapidly changing field, with an AI minor also set to launch this fall. I'm Misty Jordan on your home for Black News First, the Black Information Network.
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8: On September 17th, 2009, 24-year-old Mytrese Richardson disappeared without a trace in the woods near Malibu, California. She had been arrested at a beachside restaurant for failing to pay a tab and taken to the Lost Hills Sheriff's Station.
9: You know, I mean, she's not from that area, and I would hate to wake up to a morning report. Lost somewhere with her head chopped off.
10: At least in the station here, she will be separated, so nobody's going to be with her. So at least that's, you know, the plus thing, so you don't have to worry about her safety.
8: This is the same sheriff's station where Mel Gibson was taken to sober up after his drunken rant and then safely driven back to his car. There was no courtesy ride for Mytrese, the young African-American non-celebrity.
11: They knew that she had been released with no car, no money, no cell phone, nothing. And
12: in the dead of night. Her mom calls the next morning to tell them that she never came home, and it's like, oh, well, she probably just, you know, she'll, they were just very nonchalant and casual about it.
9: She doesn't know the area. She's never been in your area. Well, I think she's depressed. That's what has me.
13: That's worth you more than just her. Okay.
8: The police released her just after midnight.
14: That was not the right. They had my treats victimized from the moment they knew that she was not in the right state of mind she needed to be in. And she needed help. She should have went to a hospital.
8: Maitrice disappeared into the darkness and was never seen alive again. I'm Katherine Townsend, a private investigator, investigative journalist, and host of the podcast Helen Gone. In the third season of Helen Gone, we're going to try to find out what really happened to Maitrice Richardson.
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16: North Carolina lawmakers are expected to take up House Bill 328. The bill would cap THC levels in hemp products and could effectively ban THC drinks sold by hemp businesses and breweries.
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19: The opinions, beliefs, and viewpoints expressed in this commentary are those of the author and do not necessarily represent those of BIN and its founding partners and employees. Now it's time to bring the funk with Roland S. Martin.
20: It's truly pathetic how much of a liar Donald Trump is. He truly is the liar in chief. Yesterday, he's speaking in Michigan. He tours a General Motors plant and standing next to General Motors CEO Mary Barra and other top executives, this fool says this.
21: On the fence at the back, I mean, this was really bleeding from a design perspective.
22: They've come a long way. It's amazing what tariffs will do for General Motors and what the election has done. They're doing great. General Motors is doing fantastically, the best year they've ever had, and I won't get into it, but there's a reason. We've been very good to General Motors. The rest of the world doesn't love me, but that's okay. It's called America First. It's been amazing. You know Margo, she's been with me. Does anybody know Margo? Like, how well do you know Margo? She's been with me from day one out of Oklahoma.
20: Do y'all understand how much of a lie this is? Tariffs have cost General Motors 4,000 jobs, $5 billion. General Motors, they literally in 2025 incurred a $3.1 billion tariff cost. Pretty much stopped the electric vehicle program because of Donald Trump's policies. Yet he stands there and he lies. I keep telling y'all, this fool will lie about a lie. And the executives just stand there and let him lie. Just pathetic. I'm Roland Martin on the Black Information Network.
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23: Here's what's trending this hour. President Trump has signed an executive order directing changes to the childhood vaccination schedule. The order calls for the combined MMR vaccine to be administered as separate shots for measles, mumps, and rubella, and encourages childhood immunizations to be given during separate medical visits. The administration also announced COVID-19 and flu vaccines will no longer be routinely recommended for all young children. I'm Bree Wood with what's trending.
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3: The Pro Football Hall of Fame's class of 2026 was inducted Saturday in Canton, Ohio. The five-member class was headlined by first-year candidates Drew Brees and Larry Fitzgerald. Running back Roger Craig was the class's senior committee selection. Four-time Super Bowl champion kicker Adam Vinatieri and standout linebacker Luke Kuechly rounded out the class. Newly inducted Pro Football Hall of Famer Roger Craig says he's been diagnosed with vascular dementia. The legendary Black San Francisco 49ers running back disclosed his diagnosis during his Hall of Fame acceptance speech Saturday. The 66-year-old played from 1983 to 1993 with three teams, notably with the 49ers. And the Washington Commanders are expanding their support of girls' flag football in Virginia. Saturday, the Commanders announced that 51 new teams will take the field this fall in Northern Virginia, Richmond, and Hampton Roads. Each team will receive custom Nike uniforms, an NFL flag kit, and other support from the Commanders. With the latest in sports, I'm Misty Jordan on the Black Information Network, your home for Black news first.
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2: The Michael Jackson story isn't over yet. Lionsgate says Michael 2 is expected to begin filming in late 2026 or early 2027, with a possible release planned for late 2027 or the first half of 2028. The sequel follows the box office success of Michael, which stars Jackson's nephew, Jafar Jackson, and earned more than $1 billion worldwide. Studio executives say previously filmed musical sequences are expected to be incorporated into the new movie as production moves forward. And Portia Williams is officially moving forward after her divorce from Simon Gobadia. According to court documents obtained by TMZ, the Real Housewives of Atlanta star will keep the former couple's Atlanta mansion, receiving more than $1.5 million tied to the property's equity, and take ownership of a 2021 Rolls-Royce Ghost. The settlement was confirmed during an August 5th hearing and resolves all remaining issues between the former couple, who married in 2022 before Williams filed for divorce in February 2024. With the latest in entertainment at 17 and 47 minutes past each hour, I'm Bree Wood on the Black Information Network, your home for Black News First.
3: I'm Esther Dillard with a story of another Black educator you should know. Born in 1882, William Chester Ruth was a pioneering African-American educator and community leader, a key figure in the establishment of schools for Black children during a time when racial segregation was still prevalent. He worked tirelessly to promote access to quality education and encouraged academic excellence. Ruth's dedication to social justice extended beyond education. He also played a significant role in local civil rights activism, advocating for equal rights and opportunities for Black Americans. His efforts not only shaped the educational landscape, but also inspired future generations to continue the fight for racial equality. William Chester Ruth passed away on February 8, 1951, but his legacy continues to inspire and influence the ongoing struggle for Black education and equality. His life is a testament to the profound impact one individual can have in the pursuit of justice. And that's a fact. I'm Esther Dillard for the Black Information Network.
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5: Andrea Iacomone on your home for Black News First, the Black Information Network. A Black thief with the nickname Master of Disguise has been finally caught near Atlanta, Georgia. Authorities say for months he robbed stores, employees at gunpoint. The FBI says the man in these disguises is 33-year-old Tracy Darrell Mingo. He's accused of robbing 10 businesses at gunpoint between October of 2025 and January of this year. Mingo would dress as a construction worker, hospital guard, even in hospital scrubs to avoid being recognized, according to authorities. Law enforcement found and arrested him just as it appeared he was putting on the same security guard disguise used during a robbery the night before. A Black man is facing felony charges after a missing Black 2-year-old boy was found dead near a Marietta, Georgia apartment complex. Authorities say 23-year-old Darian Keith called 911 on Friday to report Messiah Harris missing. Keith is the boyfriend of Messiah's mother, who was away at the time. Investigators allege Keith lied to dispatchers and officers before hiding Messiah's body in the woods behind the apartment complex. Atlanta News First spoke to a Black woman who lives in the complex.
6: And it has been a huge, like a very lingering scent over here I've been smelling. And I felt like it smelled like death. You know, I know what death smells like. So I said it to myself, like, this isn't manure or just them hitting the sewer line over there. This is something bigger. And they literally came over here in an investigation. They found their body right up there, exactly where I've been smelling it.
5: Officials have not determined how Messiah died, and additional charges could be filed as the investigation continues. Colin Gray, the father of Georgia Mass High School shooter Colt Gray, wants a new trial. Gray's attorneys filed a motion in Barrow County Superior Court on August 5th, claiming the verdict lacked evidence and contradicts justice principles. The 55-year-old father is currently serving a 15-year sentence at a Georgia prison south of Atlanta. He was convicted in March of numerous felony charges, including the purchase of an AR-15-style rifle for Colt, despite warnings about his son's mental health. Colt used the weapon in a fatal shooting at Appalachia High School in September of 2024, resulting in the deaths of two students and two teachers. The teenager was sentenced to life in prison without parole on July 28th. In Louisiana, jury selection starts in the trial of two men accused of conspiring to kill a federal witness in a staged vehicle crash scheme. Investigators say disbarred attorney Sean Alfortish paid Leon Chunky Parker to kill Cornelius Garrison, a black man who was providing information to the FBI. Both suspects pleaded not guilty. Garrison was killed in 2020. The case is part of the same Stage Rex probe that led to the March convictions of attorneys Vanessa Mata and Jason Giles for witness tampering, obstruction of justice, mail fraud, and conspiracy. Listen to the Black Information Network on the iHeartRadio app. I'm Alexandria Ikemoni on your home for Black News First, the Black Information Network.
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3: Meta, the parent company of Facebook and Instagram, is back in the news. A New Mexico judge has ordered the tech giant to pay $567 million and make major changes to better protect children on its platforms. The ruling comes after a jury found Meta liable for contributing to harms that affect the mental health of young users and for allegedly concealing information related to child sexual exploitation on its apps. The new penalty is on top of a previously imposed civil penalty of $375 million. That brings Meta's total liability in the New Mexico case to nearly $942 million. According to the court order, most of the money will fund youth mental health treatments, prevention programs, screenings, and public awareness campaigns over the next 5 years. The judge also ordered Meta to strengthen safety measures. Meta says it plans to appeal, the company arguing it has already invested heavily in teen safety. Money news at 24 and 54 minutes past each hour. I'm Nicole Deal on your home for Black News First, the Black Information Network.
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4: Link more on your home for 24/7 News, the Black Information Network. In St. Louis County, we're learning a former area police officer is pleading guilty to sexually assaulting more than a dozen men he placed into custody.
5: This plea comes just before Marcellus Blackwell was scheduled to face trial. Blackwell, who is black, pleaded guilty to 18 counts of deprivation of rights under color of law. A federal prosecutor read through each accusation, saying Blackwell turned off his body cam before molesting his victims in his police vehicle. Blackwell recorded his actions with his own cell phone. 16 of the victims were handcuffed at the time that he served with the North County Police Cooperative. Prosecutors are expected to request he spend 30 years behind bars. I'm Mike Island on the Black Information Network.
4: In Chicago, Illinois, that's where the family of a black man who was shot and killed by a Chicago police officer earlier this year is suing. Derek Jordan's mother spoke after filing a lawsuit claiming the officer who shot her son used excessive force.
6: I am a wreck. He took my baby. I ask you, how does that person who killed my son sleep at night?
4: Police say the March shooting happened after an investigation stop led to a police pursuit in the Humboldt Park neighborhood. The vehicle involved hit a woman, a CTA bus, and an unmarked squad car. One officer shot the driver, who was identified as Jordan, as officers tried to arrest him. We're now learning a black former assistant principal has pleaded to sexual assault in Roseville. Jerome Younger pleaded no contest to first-degree criminal sexual conduct for assaulting a minor in October of 2025. Detroit Public Schools placed Younger on administrative leave after learning of the allegations. He'll be sentenced on September 24th and is required to register as a Tier 3 lifetime sex offender. Black artist Usher's New Look Boys and Girls Club of Greater Detroit and BET Next Gen have entered into a collaboration. It's aimed at providing emerging leaders with opportunities in media, music, and entertainment. The initiative offers hands-on industry experience, executive mentorship, and real-world learning opportunities to young professionals. The program was officially launched during the 2026 BET Awards. Now, our Washington Roundup, Todd Blanche, has been sworn in as the next Attorney General. The ceremony took place in the Oval Office. The Senate confirmed Blanche on Saturday after weeks of debate with a handful of Republicans in opposition. The vote was 52-49 with Republican Senators Susan Collins of Maine and Lisa Murkowski of Alaska joining Democrats in opposition. Some Republicans expressed concern about Blanche having a possible conflict of interest because he was President Trump's former personal attorney. President Trump is signing an executive order focused on childhood vaccine schedules. Speaking from the White House, Trump said the order would split the childhood MMR vaccine into three shots. The order would also push for all childhood immunizations to be administered at separate medical visits instead of one visit. COVID-19 and influenza vaccines are no longer being recommended for all young children. And that's your Washington Roundup. I'm Mike Moore on your home for 24/7 News, the Black Information Network.
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8: In the DMV, Black culture is legacy in motion. It walks down Georgia Avenue. It catches B30 from BWI. It speaks in church basements in Southeast and leaves fingerprints on every page of local history. At the Black Information Network, we bring you stories from the Beltway and beyond where culture is complex, current, and carved from strength. This is still Chocolate City, where your music still means go-go, where your cookout might feature mambo sauce and reggae in the same breath, where Howard University students march for justice and elders still remember what it meant when Marion Barry said, "We're the people." We are shining a light on the aunties pressing hair in Temple Hills and the uncles teaching classes in Langley Park and the activists in Anacostia fighting for Black home ownership one row house at a time. This isn't just a region, it's a rhythm that can't be imitated. And the beat, it's ours. With Black News First, this is Morgan Wood on the Black Information Network.
9: I'm Bree Wood with BIN News Now. Denver police are investigating a street takeover that drew drag racing, burnouts, fireworks, and a roadway fire. Black Police Chief Ron Thomas.
10: We did take the opportunity to be safe in that moment and not take any enforcement action, but we did take down, you know, plate numbers so that we can later hold people accountable.
9: Officials are urging witnesses to submit photos and videos as investigators work to identify those involved. United Cajun Navy has released a report detailing information gathered during the search for Black 18-year-old Nolan Wells on Mississippi's Horn Island. The volunteer group says the report has been shared with investigators and Wells' family while authorities continue to investigate the teen's death, which remains officially undetermined. And efforts to save New Orleans' historic First African Baptist Church are getting a boost from Wilson Engineers, which is providing structural engineering services at no charge to help preserve the 209-year-old landmark. Get BIN News Now on demand 24/7 on the iHeartRadio app.
11: I'm Mike Stevens on your home for Black News First, the Black Information Network. Here's your top headlines this hour. As the BIN has reported, the Black Sheriff of Broward County, Florida, has already said he and his officers will take any kind of school threat seriously, including by prosecuting kids who make them, even if they're fake. Well, despite the warning, the district has its first bomb threat of the school year. It was a hoax, but Superintendent Dr. Howard Hepburn, who is also Black, says the incident is a good reminder to talk to kids about the seriousness of the crime.
12: We are prosecuting to the fullest extent of the law if it's a student that actually called in a crazy threat. It is very disruptive to this entire school day. So, again, want to press upon the parents, please talk to your kids. These are not jokes.
11: There have been a rash of threats of school violence in classrooms around the country, and in several cases, the threats turned out to be real. Law enforcement in many Black communities say if someone sees something that may be concerning, to report it before something bad happens. Despite the numerous warnings about AI around the country, as the school year starts in Texas, thousands of kids, many of them Black, are starting the new year under a new AI-focused learning model. This will involve various core subjects at 9 campuses to start. School officials say they are planning to expand AI-focused learning to 100 district schools in Houston by 2031. One of the big concerns, especially in Black school districts around the country, is not having enough qualified school teachers, leading to overcrowded classrooms. In the Dallas-Fort Worth, Texas area, these Black principals are among those excited. A lack of teachers is not a concern for them this year.
13: I'm currently here at the job fair. I'm only 2 positions away from being fully staffed.
14: This is my 7th year being a principal. And so this year I'm definitely farther along than I have been years past.
11: They made the comments to NBC 5 television there. Studies have shown black students do better academically when they have black teachers in the early grades. Finding good black men teachers is often extremely challenging. And speaking of going back to school, health experts are among those who have some school lunch tips for black parents and others as classes get underway. One dietitian says parents should prioritize balanced meals with lean proteins, whole grains, fruits, and vegetables. She also suggests involving children in meal planning to make healthy options more appealing. And unfortunately, in some places, black students suffered all summer long because their school districts discontinued free lunch programs. So going back to school now presents an opportunity to have free and nutritious breakfast and lunch options to go along with whatever the parents may send from home. For more stories of interest to the black community, log on to BINnews.com. You can also check us out on all social media platforms. I'm Mike Stevens on your home for Black News First, the Black Information Network.
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15: New York City story in our voice.
16: Born on July 14, 1934 in Dallas, Texas, Lee Elder was one of 10 children. He would overcome the loss of both his parents at the age of 9 to break the golf color barrier and compete in the Masters. Elder started as a caddy, but 7 years after the PGA integrated in 1961, he earned his tour card and placed 40th on the money list his rookie year. With a win in 1974, he gained entry to the Masters. And while African Americans had previously qualified, Elder would be the first to play due to Augusta National's refusal to invite non-whites, including Charlie Sifford, a two-time tour winner. Lee Elder was also the first black man on the United States Ryder Cup team, helping secure the win over Europe in 1979. He would set up a scholarship fund, speak out against apartheid, and protest clubs that were still excluding black golfers in 1990, passing on Sunday, November 28, 2021, at the age of 87. Lee Elder's contributions to golf and the black community are monumental, and that's a fact. I'm Christy James on the Black Information Network.
15: Honest, credible, trusted.
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17: I'm Kevin Brown on your home for 24/7 News, the Black Information Network. It appears that the war of words in the race for mayor in Chicago, Illinois is underway, and it involves the exodus of high-profile leaders at Chicago City Hall. Incumbent Mayor Brandon Johnson reacted yesterday for the first time after his budget chief, Annette Guzman, stepped down to take care of her ailing mother.
18: They have stability. They have stability in me. Again, one person does not run the operation around here. It's a collection.
17: Guzman is one of many staffers to leave Johnson's administration in short order. Meanwhile, Secretary of State and candidate for mayor Alexei Chernilius says the resignation is something to be concerned about. He calls City Hall a revolving door. Multiple organizations in Spokane, Washington are providing critical food and supplies to residents affected by recent fires. Second Harvest is leading the effort with mobile markets distributing fresh produce to those in need. Partners INW is also mobilizing its resources, offering food, clothing, water, diapers, and hot meals at various locations. The Salvation Army will distribute Walmart gift cards to fire victims, and residents can seek assistance through local food banks listed on Second Harvest's website. Additional mobile market locations and times will be announced throughout the week to support those impacted by the fires. And now from the San Francisco Bay Area, Brothers and Sisters Barber Cosmo Academy in East Oakland purchased a neglected building with plans to open a new location. But legal disputes have stalled their efforts. The school accuses the previous owners of concealing environmental hazards, leading to financial difficulties. The property was foreclosed on, and the school filed a lawsuit alleging fraud and wrongful foreclosure. Both parties have conflicting claims regarding mispayments and environmental disclosures. The legal battle continues as Brothers and Sisters Beauty School seeks to establish its right to occupy the building. The FBI is offering a $10,000 reward for information leading to the arrest of suspects in a deadly gas station shooting last month on Chicago's South Side. The crime happened July 2nd in the 7600 block of South Halsted. Two people were killed, two others wounded. CPD video footage shows four suspects opening fire. FBI authorities say the shooters were all wearing dark clothing, and one had red and white gym shoes. Meanwhile, the FBI in California has joined the Santa Clara County Sheriff's Office in investigating a deadly mass shooting in unincorporated Morgan Hill, offering a $20,000 reward for information leading to those responsible. The shooting occurred during a pop-up birthday party that drew hundreds of people to a rural property, resulting in seven people being shot, one person pronounced dead at the scene. Deputies provided life-saving aid and are asking attendees to submit photos or videos for investigation. A recent study found that while the general pollution levels have decreased over a 16-year period, increases in wildfire smoke pollution are offsetting these gains and may be linked to negative outcomes for pregnant women and babies. The study, covering 64.5 million pregnancies in 48 states, revealed a significant rise in wildfire pollution rates, even in regions not typically associated with wildfires. Researchers highlighted the disproportionate impact of wildfire smoke on low-income rural areas with maternity care shortages, and noted that the potential risk of preterm birth and low birth weight is associated with exposure. I'm Kevin Brown, and your home for Black News First, the Black Information Network.
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20: Remember how the 14-year-old version of yourself felt? 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Dear Young Rocker, you live in a different time. 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And you dress like a raver, even though you don't really know what a rave is. I'm Chelsea Arson. 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Struggling with anger and body issues. Crushing on someone so hard you can't breathe around them. Experiencing how truly awful a first kiss can be. 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Dear Young Rocker, you're not alone. You lived through it. You're living through it now. You got this, kid.
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21: 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That's what we deliver 24/7. 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We lead with the facts, and we create Black voices every step of the way. Whether it's Supreme Court decisions, local elections, or health disparities, we're breaking it down so you can make sense of it. The Black Information Network is not just a news service, it's a public service. 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With Black News First, this is the Black Information Network.
22: The opinions, beliefs, and viewpoints expressed in this commentary are those of the author and do not necessarily represent those of BIN and its founding partners and employees.
23: I'm James T. Harris, and I have something to say. Hassan Piker built an empire playing the working class champion from his $2.7 million Beverly Hills mansion. But peel back that socialist veneer and you find something ugly. A man who traffics in the same racial essentialism he claims to oppose. The cracker incident? He defended it. It's punching up, he said. Since when do progressives get to decide which radicalized language is acceptable? If someone on the right used equivalent language, Hassan would lead the cancellation charge. But when he does it, it's class consciousness. Then there's his casual bigotry toward the white working class, that monolithic blob he loves to demonize. factory workers in Ohio, waitresses in Kentucky, unemployed veterans. They're all just redneck hicks to him, irredeemable because of how they vote. He doesn't see individuals. He sees skin color and zip codes. And we can't forget 9/11. America deserved it, really. That's not anti-imperialism. That's bloodlust. Office workers, first responders, immigrants in those towers. To Hassan, they were acceptable casualties in his ideological war, dismissed with a smirk and laugh my ass off. Emoji. He lectures about systemic racism from one of the whitest, wealthiest neighborhoods in California. He'll tell you white people don't experience racism while his chat spams slurs about every ethnicity under the sun. He's not an anti-racist. He's a racial arsonist. He throws gasoline on identity conflicts because conflict pays his bills. Hassan Piker doesn't want reconciliation. He wants content at the expense of decency. I'm James T. Harris for the Black Information Network.
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2: Trending this hour. FEMA is sending water trailers to Puerto Rico as the island grapples with a worsening drought and declining reservoir levels. More than 180,000 households are facing rotating water shutoffs and rationing in San Juan and surrounding communities. Governor Jennifer Gonzalez-Colón says officials are also installing community water tanks and distributing drinking water while working with federal agencies to address the growing crisis. I'm Bray Wood with What's Trending.
15: Black Information Network, Eye on HBCUs, covering the latest news, sports, and events at our historically Black colleges and universities.
3: North Carolina Central University has officially opened its new Artificial Intelligence Institute. The Institute for Artificial Intelligence and Emerging Research will focus on AI education, research, and innovation. NCCU says the center is the first AI institute of its kind at any HBCU in the nation. Former NBA star Monte Ellis is joining HBCU Alcorn State as general manager of its men's basketball program. Ellis says he hopes to use his 12 years of NBA experience to create more opportunities for young players. And 12 standout golfers from HBCUs and U.S. military service academies will compete in this year's Jackson T. Stevens Cup. The tournament runs September 14th through the 16th at PGA Frisco in Texas. The field includes 6 women and 6 men competing alongside some of the nation's top Division I golfers. Organizers say the event is designed to spotlight elite collegiate talent from HBCUs and service academies. The tournament will also receive daily national television coverage on the Golf Channel. With the latest HBCU news, I'm Amber Payton on the Black Information Network and BINnews.com.
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2: Actor and comedian Dion Cole is joining the comedy franchise Grown Ups 3. Netflix has announced the full cast with production already underway in New Jersey. Adam Sandler, Chris Rock, Kevin James, David Spade, Maya Rudolph, Maria Bello, and Salma Hayek are all returning for the latest installment. Cole, known for Average Joe and Blackish, is among the new additions. The film follows the longtime friends as they embark on a new adventure now that their children are grown. No release date has been announced.
4: And in more entertainment news, Whoopi Goldberg, Jennifer Lewis, Vanessa Williams, and Vivica A. Fox are teaming up for a new Netflix comedy called Women Like Us. The film follows a recently widowed woman who heads to the Hamptons with her lifelong friends and sister on what would have been her 30th wedding anniversary. Directed by Tasha Smith, the movie explores friendship, grief, and new beginnings. The project is backed by Macro Film Studios and the Obama's Higher Ground Production Company, with filming set to begin in New York City this fall. With the latest in entertainment at 17 and 47 minutes past each hour, I'm Bree Wood on the Black Information Network, your home for Black News First.
6: New Orleans isn't just a city. It's a living, breathing altar of culture. At the Black Information Network, we honor that sacred rhythm, the one you hear in the second line, feel in the bounce beat, and taste in every bowl of gumbo. We walk through Treme, where the ancestors watch over every block. We sit down with the elders in the Lower Nine who remember Katrina like it was yesterday and still find joy in today. We speak with Mardi Gras Indians, stitching legacy into fabric one beat at a time. We highlight Black chefs who cooked with spirit, not just recipes. We cover young musicians blending jazz and the Trigger Man beat. We question the lack of resources in New Orleans East. We stand with organizers in Central City, protecting culture from developers with deep pockets and no roots. New Orleans doesn't forget where it came from and won't let the rest of the world forget either. Because when Black culture leads, the world follows. And this city has been leading since day one. With Black News First, this is Tammy Eswick on the Black Information Network.
7: Mike Island on your home for 24/7 News, the Black Information Network. Gun violence is continuing to plague many of the nation's Black communities, and it remains a top day-to-day issue. Anti-violence programs popped up over the summer to quell the violence across the nation. Many programs reportedly are continuing even as school goes back into session in many parts of the country. Some communities have conducted gun buyback events where people sell their firearms. Those firearms are then turned into the police. In Baltimore, Maryland, a recent gun buyback event netted 430 firearms, according to the Archdiocese of Baltimore. A spokesman says some items were marked stolen, but all firearms were turned into law enforcement. Some sellers reportedly received up to $300 for their weapons. Meanwhile, in a report we are updating for you illustrating the devastating blow of gun violence across the nation, deadly gunfire claimed the life of a woman who was celebrating her cousin going off to college. According to WHBQ, gunfire erupted at an event in Tennessee, and Dr. Chandrika Hazlett was killed while several others were injured at the celebration. Hazlett had just earned her doctorate in May. A friend, Dr. Talisa Franklin, says it is quite a blow to the community.
8: That's another beautiful, educated Black woman is no longer here to inspire other young Black girls that probably never could believe they can be a doctor. They never could believe they can go to college.
7: Dr. Franklin says Dr. Hazlett came from a tough community, and that academic achievement is something people need to see in the community near Memphis, Tennessee.
8: When all the odds are stacked against you and you still make it, oh, baby, that's driven. And it comes a lot with her faith. You know, growing up in church and growing up hearing the word of God and growing up with a mother saying you can be this and you can be that.
7: The shooting is under an active investigation and more details will be forthcoming, WHBQ says. Maryland and a multi-state coalition have won their case challenging HUD's attempt to cap funding for projects to help those facing housing insecurity and homelessness. The coalition says that for more than two decades, HUD has committed to rapid replacement and permanent housing without conditions like sobriety or a minimum income threshold. Attorney General Anthony Brown said if HUD's policy was not challenged, as many as 200 Marylanders would have lost their homes. A scam turned to anything but gold for a couple of people. Two men are in custody after allegedly trying to run a scam involving gold bars on an elderly D.C. resident. Investigators say the man recently was contacted by people claiming to be federal agents. The 85-year-old was told that his bank account was at risk and was urged to buy gold bars and then turn them over to the scammers. A gold dealer notified police and the FBI when the elderly man tried to buy more than $200,000 in gold. For more on these stories and national, international, state, and local news impacting the Black community, listen to the Black Information Network on the free iHeartRadio app or log on to BINnews.com. 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
12: The number of people working in the U.S. has shrunk by over 1 million people in the past year, and that is raising concerns among economists. New data shows the labor force participation rate dropped to 61.4% in July. That is the lowest level since the pandemic. That means a smaller share of Americans are either working or actively looking for work. The workforce now stands at about 169.1 million people. That is down from roughly 170.4 million a year ago, and the biggest declines have happened in recent months. So what is causing this shift in the workforce? Well, economists say one of the biggest factors is the continued retirement of baby boomers as more older Americans leave the workforce. At the same time, lower birth rates over the years are reducing the number of younger workers entering the job market. Experts also point to tighter immigration policies and enforcement as contributing factors. Money news at 24 and 54 minutes past each hour. I'm Nicole Deal on your home for Black News First, the Black Information Network.
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7: Mike Island on your home for 24/7 News. The Black Information Network. Severe storms are slamming millions across the Midwest and Great Lakes. A level 2 out of 4 severe storm threat is covering major cities like Chicago, Detroit, Cleveland, and Pittsburgh. Damaging winds are expected to be the primary hazard. The president's birthright citizenship push is sparking fears among migrants in the U.S. President Trump recently signed 2 new orders aimed at limiting birthright citizenship. According to NBC 10, an immigration attorney in Pennsylvania is saying uncertainty over the issue is creating fears in the nation's immigrant communities. This comes after the Supreme Court blocked the president's previous move to limit who is considered a U.S. citizen. Immigration attorney Jonathan Grode tells NBC 10 that the new order is narrower than the president's previous effort. But Grode adds the administration is trying to grab headlines to illustrate that they're not giving up on the attack on birthright citizenship. This woman in Philadelphia, Pennsylvania, tells WCAU she still has worries.
13: I was born in Puerto Rico, so if citizenship, you know, if they decide that the people that are born in Puerto Rico are not citizens and we can't travel back and forth.
7: Even though she says she has faith that Trump's order won't go through, she has concerns about her own family and community.
13: In my own family, we've had people that have come from Dominican Republic and are not citizens and had a baby in the United States and now they're citizens. We worry in our own communities.
7: A health center worker in the community tells WCAU her facility utilizes telehealth services more because a lot of patients don't feel comfortable coming in. As we've been reporting to you, Prime Minister Benjamin Netanyahu is saying no to President Trump's Gaza Board of Peace plan. The Prime Minister is saying that Hamas must fully demilitarize before any withdrawal of his military could occur. The Palestinian militants have conditionally agreed to the plan, but they say Israel continues to sabotage efforts to end the war. More Spokane, Washington residents are able to return to their homes after evacuating from massive wildfires that burned entire neighborhoods. Approximately 65,000 people were forced to leave as the emergency unfolded. Spokane County Sheriff John Knowles says the weather has been decent enough for firefighters to do their work. Taylor Farms is recalling food items containing jalapenos over possible salmonella poisoning. It comes after the California-based company pulled lettuce linked to the ongoing cyclospora outbreak. Taylor Farms said the recalled products include sauces and guacamole, which were flagged after the fresh peppers were recalled by Coast Citrus distributors. For more on these stories and national, international, state, and local news impacting the Black community, listen to the Black Information Network on the free iHeartRadio app or log on to BINnews.com. 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
14: 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But let's see, all my God kids love Taylor Swift so much. Like, you have to hear the way that they sing this song. They're like, you have to listen, Gma, to the song. And look, and can I buy it? And can I get it? So it's definitely some Taylor Swift happening around me going on. And she's super cool. I also really appreciate the way that she writes music and plays music and everything. So she's dope. I like ASAP Rocky. I like ASAP Ferg, too. So, yeah, there's a lot of things I'm into.
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16: News this hour, I'm Terry McCready. Coming up, President Trump says Iran is on the hook for damages. A big ask for the president from New York's Mayor Mamdani on behalf of Haitian migrants. Madison, Wisconsin officials releasing the name of a white police officer in the fatal shooting of a Black man. But first, here's BIN News Now.
18: Senator Jim Banks says Ohio Congressman Max Miller should resign.

0: on for damages from the five-month-long war. Trump also told White House reporters that the U.S. controls the Strait of Hormuz. New York City Mayor Zoran Mamdani is doubling down on calls for President Trump to extend temporary protected status for Haitian and Syrian immigrants after a Supreme Court ruling ended the program. Mamdani blaming the federal government as the city is moving to terminate employees who were previous TPS holders.
1: We are only taking the actions that we are forced to take when it comes to what we want to see in this city and in this country. It is the extension of TPS. It is ensuring that these New Yorkers are recognized for what they are, which is New Yorkers, and that they are here, they are at home.
0: The mayor said the city was providing free legal consultations to those looking at other forms of work authorization. Meanwhile, the DHS would not say whether ICE raids were going to target Haitian immigrants, but said it is not too late for anyone concerned to self-deport. All right, the identity of a Madison, Wisconsin police officer who fatally shot a 38-year-old black man in July has been disclosed. The killing of Corey Ruiz has sparked protests in the state's capital over the way people of color are treated by authorities. Keel Badinger-Peterson has over a decade of law enforcement experience, and he's the officer who fired the deadly shots, according to the Wisconsin Department of Justice's Division of Criminal Investigation. Police say he was among three other officers surrounding Ruiz, who was on a bicycle at the time. In response to reports of someone checking out parked cars and an alleged attempted burglary, Badinger Peterson and the other officers are all now on paid administrative leave while the state investigation continues. The Dane County District Attorney is reviewing the findings before deciding whether charges will be filed. Civil rights attorney Ben Crump is representing the Ruiz family and is calling for the officer to be charged. The treason trial of Tanzanian opposition leader Tundu Lissu has resumed after a five-month pause in a case that has drawn international attention over the country's political climate. Lissu, chairman of the opposition Chadema Party, has been in custody since last year. Outside the Dar es Salaam courthouse, Lissu accused prosecutors of deliberately delaying proceedings. The trial had been suspended since February while prosecutors appealed a ruling allowing additional evidence. Tanzania's Court of Appeals dismissed the challenge last month. Chadema described the hearing as a critical test of Tanzania's commitment to democracy. I'm Terry McCready for the Black Information Network.
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4: Welcome to the journey around America where we visit iconic locations connected to Black history. Today, we head to Harlem, New York, where the legendary Apollo Theater stands as a symbol of African American culture. 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The theater became famous for Amateur Night, a weekly talent show that launched the careers of stars like Lauryn Hill and the Jackson 5.
5: Osiris, let me get the mices. 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
7: I'm Misty Jordan with the Black Information Network. The Virginia Department of Health is asking families to talk to their healthcare providers about vaccinations ahead of the upcoming school year. The health department says vaccination requirements have not changed and vaccines are still the best way to protect the health of students and the surrounding community.
8: And so our goal here is always to try and figure out how do we help kids be safe so they can do things all year long with their friends, with their families, and not have to worry about it.
7: Officials also say the need for immunizations has increased due to the outbreak of measles in Central Virginia. More information about vaccinations is available on the state health department's website. A Virginia doctor is making history as the first Black woman to be named director of VCU's Massey's Comprehensive Cancer Center. Dr. Monica Baskin was named director earlier this week. She explains why she feels her role is important to the Black community.
9: I do think that there are some people who are coming for care that don't often see someone that has a shared

0: background as theirs. And so they may feel a little bit more of a comfort that here's someone that may know my experience without me having to tell them every single thing.
1: Dr. Baskin is the first woman of color to hold a position at the center. Baskin will oversee hundreds of scientists and investigators who work in cancer and research prevention. Now to the Carolinas. A Morrisville police officer is accused of illegally using the license plate reader system. Elizabeth Ann Snowman was arrested this week for a count of accessing computers, which led to her firing. The police chief said Snowman reportedly used the system more than 30 times to track her boyfriend's ex-wife. And she's not the only officer accused of doing it.
2: We're looking at 10. Of the 10, three look like they could be problematic. Moving forward, what we're doing on this is, in addition to what's in there, they're also going to have to attach a case number to this to give it a little more bite.
1: The police chief said they're working on better protections for the Flock system and how and when officers access it. New protests at the state legislature are putting North Carolina's hemp bill on hold. Hundreds of protesters packed the General Assembly Tuesday, urging House lawmakers to reject a proposal that would ban most intoxicating hemp drinks, gummies, and other THC products. By the end of the day, House leaders pulled the bill from consideration and instead announced a study committee to rework legislation.
3: Intoxicating substances sold in brightly colored packages, often designed to look exactly like popular candy. But anyone whose business depends on selling these products should not be in business.
1: Lawmakers from both parties say there's broad support for setting a minimum age to buy hemp products. And the Miss USA organization has dethroned Miss North Carolina, apparently after some of her old tweets resurfaced. Brittany Boltonhouse was crowned Miss North Carolina in June and was set to appear at the Miss USA pageant later this month. Wednesday, the organization said Boltonhouse was stepping down as Miss North Carolina because of racist comments. Runner-up Myla Haley, a black woman, will assume the crown of Miss North Carolina at the upcoming pageant in Miami. I'm Misty Jordan on your home for Black News First, the Black Information Network.
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6: On September 16th, 1961, Betty and Barney Hill cut their vacation short and decided to drive home.
7: They were having difficulty finding their way around the city, and Barney decided he just wanted to drive home, knowing that they would arrive at their home on New Hampshire's seacoast at about 2 o'clock in the morning.
6: What they saw that night in the New Hampshire sky would change everything.
8: I began walking across the highway, looking up at the object with the binoculars, putting them down, shaking my head, saying, well, this just can't be true. I don't believe it.
6: A light in the sky.
7: At first, she thought of a falling star, but she realized that falling stars don't fall upwards, and that's what this one was doing.
6: 2 years later, the Hills would undergo hypnosis.
9: He's trying to start the car, yes. It won't stop. And the medical coming goes, and I think, well, I can't get away from this. If I get the car door open, I can run in the woods and hide.
6: That became known the world over.
10: Dr. Simons gave me a post-hypnotic suggestion. He said, if I wanted to, I could sketch the star map. But if I didn't want to, I didn't have to. So about 2 weeks later, I sketched it.
6: Their account has been scrutinized.
11: Under the influence of hypnosis, especially if you're highly hypnotizable, you are even more susceptible to contamination and distortion.
6: By scientists, skeptics, theorists, and believers.
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6: What happened on that night journey in 1961? Were the Hills confused about what they saw, or did they have an encounter with beings not of this world? 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
18: The opinions, beliefs, and viewpoints expressed in this commentary are those of the author and do not necessarily represent those of BIN and its founding partners and employees. Now it's time to bring the funk with Roland S. Martin.
19: It's truly pathetic how much of a liar Donald Trump is. He truly is a liar in chief. Yesterday, he's speaking in Michigan. He tours a General Motors plant and standing next to General Motors CEO Mary Barra and other top executives, this fool says this.
20: Oh, the fence at the back. I mean, this was really leading from a design perspective.
21: They've come a long way. It's amazing what tariffs will do for General Motors and what the election has done. They're doing great. General Motors is doing fantastically, the best year they've ever had. And I won't get into it, but there's a reason. We've been very good to General Motors. The rest of the world doesn't love me, but that's okay. It's called America First. It's been amazing. You know Margo? She's been with me. Does anybody know Margo? Like, how well do you know Margo? Been with me from day one out of Oklahoma.
19: Do y'all understand how much of a lie this is? Tariffs have cost General Motors 4,000 jobs, $5 billion. General Motors, they literally in 2025 incurred a $3.1 billion tariff cost. Pretty much stopped the electric vehicle program because of Donald Trump's policies. Yet he stands there and he lies. I keep telling y'all, this fool will lie about a lie. And the executives just stand there and let him lie. Just pathetic. I'm Roland Martin on the Black Information Network.
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22: Sworn in as the next Attorney General. The ceremony took place in the Oval Office on Monday. The Senate confirmed Blanche on Saturday after weeks of debate with a handful of Republicans in opposition. Some Republicans expressed concerns about Blanche having a possible conflict of interest because he was President Trump's former personal attorney and because he helped create Trump's now rescinded $1.8 billion anti-weaponization fund. I'm Bree Wood with What's Trending.
15: Sports on the Black Information Network.
1: The Pro Football Hall of Fame's class of 2026 was inducted Saturday in Canton, Ohio. The five-member class was headlined by first-year candidates Drew Brees and Larry Fitzgerald. Running back Roger Craig was the class's senior committee selection. Four-time Super Bowl champion kicker Adam Vinatieri and standout linebacker Luke Kuechly rounded out the class. Newly inducted Pro Football Hall of Famer Roger Craig says he's been diagnosed with vascular dementia. The legendary black San Francisco 49ers running back disclosed his diagnosis during his Hall of Fame acceptance speech Saturday. The 66-year-old played from 1983 to 1993 with three teams, notably with the 49ers. And the Washington Commanders are expanding their support of girls flag football in Virginia. Saturday, the Commanders announced that 51 new teams will take the field this fall in Northern Virginia, Richmond, and Hampton Roads. 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With the latest in sports, I'm Misty Jordan on the Black Information Network, your home for black news first.
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23: His name is Vince O'Dempsey, psychopath, gangster, child killer, rapist. I'm Matthew Condon, journalist and true crime author, and I've spent years researching and tracking the life and crimes of this vicious murderer. And this is Ghostgate Road.
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23: 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He self-confessed to 33. My opinion? It's closer to 100. From Wooshka Studios, I'm Matthew Condon, and this is Ghostgate Road.
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3: Jury selection in the highly anticipated murder trial of Dwayne Davis, accused of orchestrating the 1996 murder of rap legend Tupac, begins in Las Vegas. Davis, also known as Keefe D, faces life in prison without parole if convicted. Prosecutors allege that Davis was the shot caller in the group responsible for the drive-by shooting that killed Tupac. The state's case relies heavily on Davis's own words, including admissions in his 2019 book called Compton Street Legend and various media interviews. Despite the absence of physical evidence like a murder weapon or surveillance footage, prosecutors aim to establish Davis's credibility through his detailed accounts of the events leading up to the shooting. Black country artist Shaboozy said Beyonce is now a really good friend after teaming up on her country record, Cowboy Carter. Beyonce featured Shaboozy on Spaghetti and Sweet Honey Buckin'. In an interview with GQ, he said, quote, "Anytime there's anything going on, she's always sending congratulations, posting me on the page, always celebrating my accomplishments. We need that," end quote. With the latest in entertainment, I'm Alexandria Ikemoni on the Black Information Network.
8: This is Esther Dillard with another spotlight on Black excellence. Tyler Perry is one of the most successful figures in the entertainment industry. Born in New Orleans, Louisiana, in 1969, Emmett Perry Jr. endured a difficult childhood marked by poverty and abuse. After changing his name and moving to Atlanta in 1992, Tyler Perry began writing and producing stage plays that became highly successful.
24: All you gotta do is take an R&B song, put Jesus in it, and it's a gospel song.
8: What? It was also during that time that he created his signature character, the iconic Mabel Medea Simmons.
25: Yea, though she walked in the valley with the shadow of Little Red Riding Hood and the 3 Bears.
8: With an estimated net worth of over $1 billion, Tyler Perry is also a generous philanthropist, having donated millions to such causes as education, civil rights, and disaster relief. And another shining example of Black excellence. I'm Esther Dillard on the Black Information Network.
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3: I'm Alexandria Ikemoni on your home for Black News First, the Black Information Network. A black thief with the nickname Master of Disguise has been finally caught near Atlanta, Georgia. Authorities say for months he robbed stores, employees at gunpoint. The FBI says the man in these disguises is 33-year-old Tracy Darryl Mingo. He's accused of robbing 10 businesses at gunpoint between October of 2025 and January of this year. Mingo would dress as a construction worker, hospital guard, even in hospital scrubs to avoid being recognized, according to authorities. Law enforcement found and arrested him just as it appeared he was putting on the same security guard disguise used during a robbery the night before. A black man is facing felony charges after a missing black 2-year-old boy was found dead near a Marietta, Georgia apartment complex. Authorities say 23-year-old Darian Keith called 911 on Friday to report Messiah Harris missing. Keith is the boyfriend of Messiah's mother, who was away at the time. Investigators allege Keith lied to dispatchers and officers before hiding Messiah's body in the woods behind the apartment complex. Atlanta News First spoke to a black woman who lives in the complex.
6: And it has been a huge, like a very lingering scent all here I've been smelling. And I felt like it smelled like death. You know, I know what death smells like. So I said it to myself, like, this isn't manure or just them hitting a sewer line over there. This is something bigger. And they literally came over here in an investigation. They found their body right up there, exactly where I've been smelling it.
3: Officials have not determined how Messiah died, and additional charges could be filed as the investigation continues. Colin Gray, the father of Georgia Mass High School shooter Colt Gray, wants a new trial. Gray's attorneys filed a motion in Barrow County Superior Court on August 5th, claiming the verdict lacked evidence and contradicts justice principles. The 55-year-old father is currently serving a 15-year sentence at a Georgia prison south of Atlanta. He was convicted in March of numerous felony charges, including the purchase of an AR-15-style rifle for Colt, despite warnings about his son's mental health. Colt used the weapon in a fatal shooting at Appalachia High School in September of 2024, resulting in the deaths of two students and two teachers. The teenager was sentenced to life in prison without parole on July 28th. In Louisiana, jury selection starts in the trial of two men accused of conspiring to kill a federal witness in a staged vehicle crash scheme. Investigators say disbarred attorney Sean Alfortish paid Leon Chunky Parker to kill Cornelius Garrison, a black man who was providing information to the FBI. Both suspects pleaded not guilty. Garrison was killed in 2020. The case is part of the same Stage Rex probe that led to the March convictions of attorneys Vanessa Mata and Jason Giles for witness tampering, obstruction of justice, mail fraud, and conspiracy. Listen to the Black Information Network on the iHeartRadio app. I'm Alexandria Ikimoni on your home for Black News First, the Black Information Network.
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31: Meta, the parent company of Facebook and Instagram, is back in the news. A New Mexico judge has ordered the tech giant to pay $567 million and make major changes to better protect children on its platforms. The ruling comes after a jury found Meta liable for contributing to harms that affect the mental health of young users and for allegedly concealing information related to child sexual exploitation on its apps. The new penalty is on top of a previously imposed civil penalty of $375 million. That brings Meta's total liability in the New Mexico case to nearly $942 million. According to the court order, most of the money will fund youth mental health treatments, prevention programs, screenings, and public awareness campaigns over the next 5 years. The judge also ordered Meta to strengthen safety measures. Meta says it plans to appeal, the company arguing it has already invested heavily in teen safety. Money news at 24 and 54 minutes past each hour. I'm Nicole Deal on your home for Black News First, the Black Information Network.
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0: In St. Louis County, we're learning a former area police officer is pleading guilty to sexually assaulting more than a dozen men he placed into custody.
1: This plea comes just before Marcellus Blackwell was scheduled to face trial. Blackwell, who is black, pleaded guilty to 18 counts of deprivation of rights under color of law. A federal prosecutor read through each accusation, saying Blackwell turned off his body cam before molesting his victims in his police vehicle. Blackwell recorded his actions with his own cell phone. 16 of the victims were handcuffed at the time that he served with the North County Police Cooperative. Prosecutors are expected to request he spend 30 years behind bars. I'm Mike Island on the Black Information Network.
0: In Chicago, Illinois, that's where the family of a black man who was shot and killed by a Chicago police officer earlier this year is suing. Derek Jordan's mother spoke after filing a lawsuit claiming the officer who shot her son used excessive force.
5: I am a wreck. He took my baby. I ask you, how does that person who killed my son sleep at night?
0: Police say the March shooting happened after an investigation stop led to a police pursuit in the Humboldt Park neighborhood. The vehicle involved hit a woman, a CTA bus, and an unmarked squad car. One officer shot the driver, who was identified as Jordan, as officers tried to arrest him. Now to gas prices in Michigan. The statewide average has dropped 21 cents over the past week to $4.14 per gallon, providing relief to motorists after weeks of summer price hikes. 11 Michigan communities and counties have seen their average fuel costs dip below $4. In Wayne County, 36.8% of its residents identify as black or African American. More tickets to the Obama Presidential Center are going on sale this week. Folks looking to buy tickets to the center from January 4th through January 31st of next year will be able to do so this Wednesday. A very limited number of tickets for this October will also go on sale on the same day. Tickets for the museum are the only thing you need a ticket for at the center. The Obama Foundation is a nonprofit collaborator of the Black Information Network. Now, our Washington Roundup, Todd Blanche, has been sworn in as the next Attorney General. The ceremony took place in the Oval Office. The Senate confirmed Blanche on Saturday after weeks of debate with a handful of Republicans in opposition. The vote was 52-49 with Republican Senators Susan Collins of Maine and Lisa Murkowski of Alaska joining Democrats in opposition. Some Republicans expressed concern about Blanche having a possible conflict of interest because he was President Trump's former personal attorney. President Trump is signing an executive order focused on childhood vaccine schedules. Speaking from the White House, Trump said the order would split the childhood MMR vaccine into three shots. The order would also push for all childhood immunizations to be administered at separate medical visits instead of one visit. COVID-19 and influenza vaccines are no longer being recommended for all young children. And that's your Washington Roundup. I'm Mike Moore on your home for 24/7 News, the Black Information Network.
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9: I'm Bill Black with another Bet You Didn't Know music fact. Okay, this is Patrice Rushens. And this was her big, big record, Forget Me Not. But did you know there was a very, very, very big record written for Patrice Rushen that she declined? Let me explain. Okay, surely you know this song, right?

0: and she was already seeing someone, so she felt it was best if she declined the record. Wow. I'm Bill Black with another Bet You Didn't Know Music Fact on the Black Information Network.
1: I'm Bree Wood with BIN News Now. Michigan Democratic Senate nominee Abdul El-Sayed says he hoped former President Barack Obama will join him on the campaign trail.
2: We talked a lot about what it'll take to win. Obviously, his presence here in Michigan would mean so much to the coalition that helped elect him. So I hope that we get to campaign together.
1: During an appearance on NBC's Meet the Press, El-Sayed says the two recently spoke after his primary victory and described the conversation as encouraging. The Justice Department says Duke University School of Law improperly considered race and admissions decisions, alleging Black and Hispanic applicants were admitted in higher rates than similarly qualified white and Asian students. Duke says it's reviewing the findings. And Chicago Sky forward DeJounay Carrington is drawing attention after suggesting race may have played a role in her ejection during Saturday's game against the Indiana Fever. Carrington was tossed for a hard foul on Sophie Cunningham and later posted white privilege on social media. Get BIN News Now on demand 24/7 on the iHeartRadio app.
3: I'm Mike Stevens on your home for Black News First, the Black Information Network. Here's your top headlines this hour. As the BIN has reported, the Black Sheriff of Broward County, Florida, has already said he and his officers will take any kind of school threat seriously, including by prosecuting kids who make them, even if they're fake. Well, despite the warning, the district has its first bomb threat of the school year. It was a hoax, but Superintendent Dr. Howard Hepburn, who's also Black, says the incident is a good reminder to talk to kids about the seriousness of the crime.
4: We are prosecuting to the fullest extent of the law if it's a student that actually calls in a crazy threat. It is very disruptive to this entire school day. So, again, want to press upon the parents, please talk to your kids. These are not jokes.
3: There have been a rash of threats of school violence in classrooms around the country, and in several cases, the threats turned out to be real. Law enforcement in many Black communities say if someone sees something that may be concerning, to report it before something bad happens. Despite the numerous warnings about AI around the country, as the school year starts in Texas, thousands of kids, many of them Black, are starting the new year under a new AI-focused learning model. This will involve various core subjects at 9 campuses to start. School officials say they are planning to expand AI-focused learning to 100 district schools in Houston by 2031. One of the big concerns, especially in Black school districts around the country, is not having enough qualified school teachers, leading to overcrowded classrooms. In the Dallas-Fort Worth, Texas area, these Black principals are among those excited. A lack of teachers is not a concern for them this year.
5: I'm currently here at the job fair. I'm only 2 positions away from being fully staffed.
6: This is my 7th year being a principal. And so this year I'm definitely farther along than I have been years past.
3: They made the comments to NBC5 television there. Studies have shown Black students do better academically when they have Black teachers in the early grades. Finding good Black men teachers is often extremely challenging. And speaking of going back to school, health experts are among those who have some school lunch tips for Black parents and others as classes get underway. One dietitian says parents should prioritize balanced meals with lean proteins, whole grains, fruits, and vegetables. She also suggests involving children in meal planning to make healthy options more appealing. And unfortunately, in some places, Black students suffered all summer long because their school districts discontinued free lunch programs. So going back to school now presents an opportunity to have free and nutritious breakfast and lunch options to go along with whatever the parents may send from home. For more stories of interest to the Black community, log on to BINnews.com. You can also check us out on all social media platforms. I'm Mike Stevens on your home for Black News First, the Black Information Network.
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8: New York City Story, in our voice.

album, he was accepting submissions of songs. Enter Brother Number Two. Brother Number Two submits a song for Brother Number One's album, but Brother Number One says, uh-uh, that's trash. So Brother Number

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3: I'm Kevin Brown, and you're home for 24/7 News, the Black Information Network. Here's what's happening right now. Rounds of severe storms are set to bear down on millions across the Midwest and Great Lakes. NBC correspondent Shaquille Brewster reports the Midwest and Great Lakes region face a storm threat.
4: The wild weather also stalling travel on Sunday with temporary ground stops and delays as extreme heat also persists nationwide. Almost 50 million people currently under heat alerts, with heat indexes in the plains reaching as high as 110 degrees.
3: A level 2 out of 4 severe storm threat is covering major cities, Chicago, Detroit, Cleveland, and Pittsburgh. Brewster reports destructive wildfires are burning in parts of the West.
4: While in Utah, another blaze that has already consumed more than 100,000 acres, leading to this powerful sight. First responders paying tribute to 2 fallen firefighters who died in a helicopter crash while battling that fire.
3: A 33-year-old Seattle woman was killed in a collision on northbound Interstate 5 in Federal Way near the Kent Federal Way border. The woman exited the vehicle while it was still in motion and was struck by another vehicle, resulting in her death at the scene. The driver of the vehicle the woman exited was a 40-year-old Tacoma man, and the other vehicle involved did not remain at the scene. The roadway was blocked for nearly 4 hours following the incident. And from the San Francisco Bay Area, the Oakland City Clerk has released a list of candidates who qualify to run in the upcoming November 3rd election. The mayoral race has fewer contenders this year, possibly due to Barbara Lee's decision to run for a full term. The Oakland Unified School District Board seats are expected to be the most competitive, with candidates like Brenda Grisham and Mindy Pacheknuk vying for positions. City council races are also less contentious, with candidates like Charlene Wang, Janani Ramachandran, and Kevin Jenkins seeking re-election. Evacuation warnings are being issued to a wildfire burning in Monterey County. Hundreds of evacuation warnings were issued Sunday afternoon to residents in Big Sur due to the timber fire, which is burning in Los Padres National Forest. The fire charred over 370 acres as of Sunday night. The warnings were put into effect to give residents time to pack up and leave their homes if necessary. Washington State's ferry system is undergoing a major transition with the construction of 3 new hybrid electric ferries. The aging fleet is struggling to maintain reliable service due to a shortage of vessels, with many ferries over 40 years old. The new vessels are expected to improve reliability, but more are needed as older ferries reach retirement age. Congressional legislation aims to support ferry systems, recognizing their importance to communities in western Washington. A new bunch of tickets to the Obama Presidential Center in Chicago are going on sale this week. Folks looking to buy tickets for the center from January 4th through the 31st of next year will be able to do so 10 a.m. local time this Wednesday. A very limited number of tickets for this October will also go on sale the same day. People should visit obama.org for more information. The Obama Foundation is a nonprofit collaborator of the Black Information Network. I'm Kevin Brown on your home for Black News First, the Black Information Network.
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19: Hi, I'm Amber Payton from the Black Information Network. Every headline you hear from us starts with one question. How does this affect our community? We don't just report what's happening. We explain what it means for Black families, Black businesses, and Black futures. From city halls to Capitol Hill, if it matters to you, it matters to us. 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Stay informed, stay connected, turn us on, and turn up the truth. 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
20: The opinions, beliefs, and viewpoints expressed in this commentary are those of the author and do not necessarily represent those of BIN and its founding partners and employees.
21: I'm James T. Harris, and I have something to say. So Massachusetts just legalized abortion up until birth. Governor Maura Healey signed it into law, and the crowd cheered like she just dropped a new Drake album. But here's what they won't tell you at the cookout. Black women are 5 times more likely to get an abortion than white women. So when they say abortion access, they're really saying keep the clinics open in the hood. Funny how that works. Look, I know the conversation. My body, my choice. I get it. But let's be real about what just happened in Massachusetts. We're not talking about 6 weeks. We're not talking about the hard cases everybody pretends are the norm. We're talking about 9 months. A baby that could survive outside the womb, that feels pain, that has a heartbeat you can hear on any app on your phone. And here's the part that should make you pause. The same people who want to mandate what you put in your body, vaccines, regulations on everything, suddenly become libertarians when it comes to this. The same people who will call CPS if you spank your kid at Walmart will celebrate a doctor's judgment to terminate a pregnancy at 8.5 months. The professional judgment of the abortionist is now the only standard. That's not healthcare. That's horror movie logic. But here's the part that really stings. Planned Parenthood knows exactly where to put their clinics. They don't build them in the suburbs. They build them where Black folk live. And now Massachusetts just gave them a 40-week clearance sale. But don't worry. I'm sure they'll keep telling us they care about Black lives, just not the 38% of Black pregnancies that end in abortion, not the ones who never get to vote or protest or be a burden on the system. They save that concern for the ones who make it out barely. I'm James C. Harris for the Black Information Network.
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22: Here's what's trending this hour. President Trump says Iran should be paying damages to the world, not seeking compensation from the United States. Speaking at the White House Monday, Trump rejected Iran's demand for payment related to the recent conflict and accused Iran of causing decades of violence and instability. The president also reiterated that the U.S. maintains control over security in the Strait of Hormuz as indirect negotiations between the two countries continue. I'm Bree Wood with what's trending.
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0: North Carolina Central University has officially opened its new Artificial Intelligence Institute. The Institute for Artificial Intelligence and Emerging Research will focus on AI education, research, and innovation. NCCU says the center is the first AI institute of its kind at any HBCU in the nation. Former NBA star Monte Ellis is joining HBCU Alcorn State as general manager of its men's basketball program. Ellis says he hopes to use his 12 years of NBA experience to create more opportunities for young players. And 12 standout golfers from HBCUs and U.S. military service academies will compete in this year's Jackson T. Stevens Cup. The tournament runs September 14th through the 16th at PGA Frisco in Texas. The field includes 6 women and 6 men competing alongside some of the nation's top Division I golfers. Organizers say the event is designed to spotlight elite collegiate talent from HBCUs and service academies. The tournament will also receive daily national television coverage on the Golf Channel. With the latest HBCU news, I'm Amber Payton on the Black Information Network and BINnews.com.
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4: Jury selection in the highly anticipated murder trial of Dwayne Davis, accused of orchestrating the 1996 murder of rap legend Tupac, begins in Las Vegas. Davis, also known as Keefe D, faces life in prison without parole if convicted. Prosecutors allege that Davis was the shot caller in the group responsible for the drive-by shooting that killed Tupac. The state's case relies heavily on Davis's own words, including admissions in his 2019 book called Compton Street Legend and various media interviews. Despite the absence of physical evidence like a murder weapon or surveillance footage, prosecutors aim to establish Davis's credibility through his detailed accounts of the events leading up to the shooting. Black country artist Shaboozy said Beyoncé is now a really good friend after teaming up on her country record, Cowboy Carter. Beyoncé featured Shaboozy on Spaghetti and Sweet Honey Buckin'. In an interview with GQ, he said, quote, "Anytime there's anything going on, she's always sending congratulations, posting me on the page, always celebrating my accomplishments. We need that," end quote. With the latest in entertainment, I'm Alexandria Ikemoni on the Black Information Network.
23: 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We sit with elders who remember when Motown meant more than music, it meant movement. We walk with artists painting Black features on city walls. We vibe with DJs spinning house, hip-hop, and freedom into every mix. Black folks here cook love into casseroles, build businesses in blitz zones, and still show up at city council meetings wearing their Sunday best. Even through loss, protests, and isolation, we persist. We don't just make culture, we protect it and pass it forward. From Lake Erie to Lake Street, Black Midwesterners hold it down with heart and hustle. Our cold doesn't stop the fire, and our pride speaks softly, but it stands firm. With Black News First, I'm Katie Gray on the Black Information Network.
5: I'm Mike Island on your home for 24/7 News, the Black Information Network. Gun violence is continuing to plague many of the nation's black communities, and it remains a top day-to-day issue. Anti-violence programs popped up over the summer to quell the violence across the nation. Many programs reportedly are continuing even as school goes back into session in many parts of the country. Some communities have conducted gun buyback events where people sell their firearms. Those firearms are then turned into the police. In Baltimore, Maryland, a recent gun buyback event netted 430 firearms, according to the Archdiocese of Baltimore. A spokesman says some items were marked stolen, but all firearms were turned into law enforcement. Some sellers reportedly received up to $300 for their weapons. Meanwhile, in a report we are updating for you illustrating the devastating blow of gun violence across the nation, deadly gunfire claimed the life of a woman who was celebrating her cousin going off to college. According to WHBQ, gunfire erupted at an event in Tennessee, and Dr. Chandrika Hazlett was killed while several others were injured at the celebration. Hazlett had just earned her doctorate in May. A friend, Dr. Talisa Franklin, says it is quite a blow to the community.
7: That's another beautiful, educated black woman is no longer here to inspire other young black girls that probably never could believe they can be a doctor. They never could believe they can go to college.
5: Dr. Franklin says Dr. Hazlett came from a tough community and that academic achievement is something people need to see in the community near Memphis, Tennessee.
7: When all the odds are stacked against you and you still make it, oh, baby. That's driven. And it comes a lot with her faith. You know, growing up in church and growing up hearing the word of God and growing up with the mother saying you can be this and you can be that.
5: The shooting is under an active investigation and more details will be forthcoming, WHBQ says. Maryland and a multi-state coalition have won their case challenging HUD's attempt to cap funding for projects to help those facing housing insecurity and homelessness. The coalition says that for more than two decades, HUD has committed to rapid replacement in permanent housing without conditions like sobriety or a minimum income threshold. Attorney General Anthony Brown said if HUD's policy was not challenged, as many as 200 Marylanders would have lost their homes. A scam turned to anything but gold for a couple of people. Two men are in custody after allegedly trying to run a scam involving gold bars on an elderly D.C. resident. Investigators say the man recently was contacted by people claiming to be federal agents. The 85-year-old was told that his bank account was at risk and was urged to buy gold bars and then turn them over to the scammers. A gold dealer notified police and the FBI when the elderly man tried to buy more than $200,000 in gold. For more on these stories and national, international, state, and local news impacting the black community, listen to the Black Information Network on the free iHeartRadio app or log on to BINnews.com. 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
11: Maryland Republicans are expected to file a lawsuit challenging a proposed constitutional amendment on redistricting.
24: With what's going down in our community,
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27: civil rights attorney Ben Crum says a professional misconduct investigation was opened into the mother of 18-year-old Nolan Wells, calling it an attempt to intimidate a grieving mother.
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33: The number of people working in the U.S. has shrunk by over 1 million people in the past year, and that is raising concerns among economists. New data shows the labor force participation rate dropped to 61.4% in July. That is the lowest level since the pandemic. That means a smaller share of Americans are either working or actively looking for work. The workforce now stands at about 169.1 million people. That is down from roughly 170.4 million a year ago. And the biggest declines have happened in recent months. So what is causing this shift in the workforce?

0: rates over the years are reducing the number of younger workers entering the job market. Experts also point to tighter immigration policies and enforcement as contributing factors. Money news at 24 and 54 minutes past each hour. I'm Nicole Deal on your home for Black News First, the Black Information Network.
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3: Island on your home for 24/7 news. The Black Information Network. Severe storms are slamming millions across the Midwest and Great Lakes. A level 2 out of 4 severe storm threat is covering major cities like Chicago, Detroit, Cleveland, and Pittsburgh. Damaging winds are expected to be the primary hazard. The president's birthright citizenship push is sparking fears among migrants in the U.S. President Trump recently signed 2 new orders aimed at limiting birthright citizenship. According to NBC 10, an immigration attorney in Pennsylvania is saying uncertainty over the issue is creating fears in the nation's immigrant communities. This comes after the Supreme Court blocked the president's previous move to limit who is considered a U.S. citizen. Immigration attorney Jonathan Grode tells NBC 10 that the new order is narrower than the president's previous effort, but Grode adds the administration is trying to grab headlines to illustrate that they're not giving up on the attack on birthright citizenship. This woman in Philadelphia, Pennsylvania, tells WCAU she still has worries.
4: I was born in Puerto Rico, so if citizenship, you know, if they decide that people that are born in Puerto Rico are not citizens and we can't travel back and forth.
3: Even though she says she has faith that Trump's order won't go through, she has concerns about her own family and community.
4: In my own family, we've had people that have come from Dominican Republic and are not citizens and had a baby in the United States and now they're citizens. We worry in our own communities.
3: A health center worker in the community tells WCAU her facility utilizes telehealth services more because a lot of patients don't feel comfortable coming in. As we've been reporting to you, Prime Minister Benjamin Netanyahu is saying no to President Trump's Gaza Board of Peace plan. The Prime Minister is saying that Hamas must fully demilitarize before any withdrawal of his military could occur. The Palestinian militants have conditionally agreed to the plan, but they say Israel continues to sabotage efforts to end the war. More Spokane, Washington residents are able to return to their homes after evacuating from massive wildfires that burned entire neighborhoods. Approximately 65,000 people were forced to leave as the emergency unfolded. Spokane County Sheriff John Knowles says the weather has been decent enough for firefighters to do their work. Taylor Farms is recalling food items containing jalapenos over possible salmonella poisoning. It comes after the California-based company pulled lettuce linked to the ongoing cyclospora outbreak. Taylor Farms said the recalled products include sauces and guacamole, which were flagged after the fresh peppers were recalled by Coast Citrus Distributors. For more on these stories and national, international, state, and local news impacting the Black community, listen to the Black Information Network on the free iHeartRadio app or log on to BINnews.com. 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
6: When I'm writing the songs and arranging them, I don't really think too much about the live show because I figure the recording is we're trying to capture that moment and make it an amazing moment and then string together a bunch of amazing moments to make 50 great minutes of music. 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
7: BIN News. is This Hour. I'm Terry McCready. Coming up, President Trump says Iran is on the hook for damages. A big ask for the president from New York's Mayor Mamdani on behalf of Haitian migrants. Madison, Wisconsin officials releasing the name of a white police officer in the fatal shooting of a black man. But first, here's BIN News Now.
8: Senator Jim Banks says Ohio Congressman Max Miller should resign if allegations of abuse made by his ex-wife are proven true.
9: He's endangering a seat in Congress as we're trying to keep the majority in the House, and he should drop out if he's endangering that seat.
8: Banks called the claim serious on NBC's Meet the Press and says justice should prevail as Miller seeks re-election. Former CNN anchor Don Lemon is asking a federal judge to dismiss charges stemming from his coverage of an anti-immigration enforcement protest. Lemon's attorneys argue he was acting as a journalist protected by the First Amendment and claim the prosecution is politically motivated. And new Pro Football Hall of Famer Roger Craig has revealed he's been diagnosed with vascular dementia. The former 49er star says doctors believe years of football-related concussions may have contributed to the condition. Get BIN News Now on demand 24/7 on the iHeartRadio app. Here's Terry McCready.
7: President Trump says Iran should pay damages for the harm the regime has inflicted on the world for the past half a century. Trump was asked about Iran's latest demands yesterday as negotiations play out with the U.S.
10: They asked for money for the damage that we've done. I said, that's a good idea. Well, we're going to ask for money for the damage they've done over a 50-year period.
7: Over the weekend, Iran had a number of demands for the U.S., including that the U.S. must completely compensate Iran.

0: Meanwhile, the DHS would not say whether ICE raids were going to target Haitian immigrants, but said it is not too late for anyone concerned to self-deport. All right, the identity of a Madison, Wisconsin police officer who fatally shot a 38-year-old black man in July has been disclosed. The killing of Corey Ruiz has sparked protests in the state's capital over the way people of color are treated by authorities. Keel Badinger-Peterson has over a decade of law enforcement experience, and he's the officer who fired the deadly shots, according to the Wisconsin Department of Justice's Division of Criminal Investigation. Police say he was among three other officers surrounding Ruiz, who was on a bicycle at the time. In response to reports of someone checking out parked cars and an alleged attempted burglary, Badinger, Peterson, and the other officers are all now on paid administrative leave while the state investigation continues. The Dane County District Attorney is reviewing the findings before deciding whether charges will be filed. Civil rights attorney Ben Crump is representing the Ruiz family and is calling for the officer to be charged. The treason trial of Tanzanian opposition leader Tundu Lissu has resumed after a five-month pause in a case that has drawn international attention over the country's political climate. Lissu, chairman of the opposition Chadema Party, has been in custody since last year. Outside the Dar es Salaam courthouse, Lissu accused prosecutors of deliberately delaying proceedings. The trial had been suspended since February while prosecutors appealed a ruling allowing additional evidence. Tanzania's Court of Appeals dismissed the challenge last month. Chadema described the hearing as a critical test of Tanzania's commitment to democracy. I'm Terry McCready for the Black Information Network.
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3: I'm Amber Payton on the Black Information Network, and today we honor a true hero of World War II, Waverly B. Woodson Jr., an African-American medic who risked it all for freedom and his comrades. June 6, 1944, D-Day. Amid the chaos of Omaha Beach, Woodson's landing craft was struck. Despite being wounded himself, he leaped into action. For over 30 relentless hours, he treated the injured under enemy fire, bandaging wounds, performing amputations, and saving countless lives. But Woodson's heroism went beyond the battlefield. In an era of segregation, he shattered barriers, proving that courage knows no color. His nomination for the Medal of Honor was never awarded until the Distinguished Service Cross was posthumously honored in 2024. It's the second highest honor that can be bestowed on a member of the Army and is awarded for extraordinary heroism. Let's ensure his story is never forgotten. Waverly B. Woodson Jr. exemplifies the best of humanity, dedication, bravery, and the power to inspire. I'm Amber Payton on your home for 24/7 Black News First, the Black Information Network.
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4: I'm Misty Jordan with the Black Information Network. The Virginia Department of Health is asking families to talk to their health care providers about vaccinations ahead of the upcoming school year. The health department says vaccination requirements have not changed and vaccines are still the best way to protect the health of students and the surrounding community.
5: And so our goal here is always to try and figure out how do we help kids be safe so they can do things all year long with their friends, with their families, and not have to worry about it.
4: Officials also say the need for immunizations has increased due to the outbreak of measles in Central Virginia. More information about vaccinations is available on the state health department's website. A Virginia doctor is making history as the first black woman to be named director of VCU's Massey's Comprehensive Cancer Center. Dr. Monica Baskin was named director earlier this week. She explains why she feels her role is important to the black community.
6: I do think that there are some people who are coming for care that don't often see someone that has a shared background as theirs. And so they may feel a little bit more of a comfort that here's someone that may know my experience without me having to tell them every single thing.
4: Dr. Baskin is the first woman of color to hold a position at the center. Baskin will oversee hundreds of scientists and investigators who work in cancer and research prevention. Now to the Carolinas. A Morrisville police officer is accused of illegally using the license plate reader system. Elizabeth Ann Snowman was arrested this week for a count of accessing computers, which led to her firing. The police chief said Snowman reportedly used the system more than 30 times to track her boyfriend's ex-wife. And she's not the only officer accused of doing it.
7: We're looking at 10. Of the 10, three look like they could be problematic.

0: Moving forward, what we're doing on this is in addition to what's in there, they're also going to have to attach a case number to this to give it a little more bite.
1: The police chief said they're working on better protections for the Flock system and how and when officers access it. New protests at the state legislature are putting North Carolina's hemp bill on hold. Hundreds of protesters packed the General Assembly Tuesday, urging House lawmakers to reject a proposal that would ban most intoxicating hemp drinks, gummies, and other THC products. By the end of the day, House leaders pulled the bill from consideration and instead announced a study committee to rework legislation.
2: Intoxicating substances sold in brightly colored packages, often designed to look exactly like popular candy. But anyone whose business depends on selling these products should not be in business.
1: Lawmakers from both parties say there's broad support for setting a minimum age to buy hemp products. And the Miss USA organization has dethroned Miss North Carolina, apparently after some of her old tweets resurfaced. Brittany Boltonhouse was crowned Miss North Carolina in June and was set to appear at the Miss USA pageant later this month. Wednesday, the organization said Boltonhouse was stepping down as Miss North Carolina because of racist comments. Runner-up, Myla Haley, a black woman, will assume the crown of Miss North Carolina at the upcoming pageant in Miami. I'm Misty Jordan on your home for Black News First, the Black Information Network.
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6: On September 18, 1978, America tuned in to a popular TV series called The Dating Game, where three men vied to win a date with a single woman looking for love.
7: And we'll get right underway. It's time to meet our first three eligible bachelors for game number one. And here they are.
6: The three men were hidden behind a screen where the woman contestant couldn't see them. She could only hear their voices.
7: Number one, would you say hello to Cheryl, please? We're going to have a great time together, Cheryl. Okay.
6: What no one knew was that Bachelor Number One was a diagnosed sociopath and serial killer.
8: Bachelor Number One.
7: Yes?
8: What's your best time?
7: Nighttime.
8: Why do you say that?
7: Because that's the only time there is.
6: For 11 years, he crisscrossed the country, leaving a string of bodies in his wake. His name was Rodney Alcala. He eventually became known as the Dating Game Killer. How did Rodney Alcala manage to evade capture for so long? And how did his appearance on the Dating Game lead to his downfall? From Wondery, the network behind Dirty John, Young Charlie, and Wonderland Murders, comes The Dating Game Killer by Hollywood and Crime. I'm Tracy Patton. Join me and my co-host Stephen Lang as we dive into the story of one of America's most prolific serial killers.
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10: Governor Abigail Spanberger announced that her administration has restored the civil rights of more than 66,000 Virginians with prior felony convictions,
9: or heartbreaking loss.
11: A federal judge has struck down the race-based portion of Houston's Minority Women in Small Business Enterprise Program.
3: Knowledge is power.
12: President Trump halted new airstrikes on Iran. Reopening the Strait of Hormuz is expected to be a primary focus of negotiations.
9: And the Black Information Network is bringing you the stories that matter.
13: The opinions, beliefs, and viewpoints expressed in this commentary are those of the author and do not necessarily represent those of BIN and its founding partners and employees. Now it's time to bring the funk with Roland S. Martin.
14: It's beyond stupid for anyone to actually keep listening to Donald Trump whine and complain about him losing the 2020 presidential election. Y'all, it wasn't rigged. It wasn't stolen. He lost. Brad Raffensperger, Georgia Secretary of State, testified on Capitol Hill today, and he made this thing really plain.
15: I've been traveling through the state of Georgia for a year now, and simply put, in a nutshell, what happened in fall of 2020 is that 28,000 Georgians skipped the presidential race, and yet they voted down ballot in other races. And the Republican congressman ended up getting 33,000 more votes than President Trump. And that's why President Trump came up short.
14: But you can't tell these idiots this. And this is the most important thing that I keep laughing about. So Donald Trump claims that the elections were rigged and he lost. But all the other Republicans who won don't say it was rigged. So I'm just want to be clear. In 2020, there were Republicans who won in Georgia. There were people who ran for statewide office who won in Georgia. But you say it was rigged. Well, how about the U.S. Senate races? Kelly Loeffler, Perdue, they lost to Ossoff and Warnock. Were they races rigged? So how could it be rigged that you lost, but Republicans who won seats that year wasn't rigged? This is how dumb MAGA is. They're listening to this idiot who just does nothing but whine and complain and go on and on and on. And what? Nothing. It's just stupid. I'm Roland Martin on the Black Information Network.
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16: What's trending this hour? July was the hottest month on record across the contiguous United States, according to NOAA. Average temperatures reached 76.9 degrees, breaking records set during the Dust Bowl era and in 2012. Overnight temperatures were also the warmest on record, offering little relief from the heat. Much of the West, Plains, and Midwest experienced extreme temperatures, while nearly half of the lower 48 states remained in drought conditions. I'm Bree Wood with What's Trending.
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17: Kansas City Chiefs offensive coordinator Eric Bieniemy is back at training camp after caring for his wife. The Black 56-year-old returned to the practice field Monday. Bieniemy left the team to be with his wife in Virginia following last month's incident at the couple's home. Their son is accused of allegedly opening fire. Kansas City will open the preseason Saturday against the Rams. Week one of the NFL preseason is here. Six games are on the slate for Thursday, including the Titans battling the 49ers from Santa Clara. NFL coaches are getting a new preseason ranking on attractiveness. A cover survey of more than 5,000 NFL fans ranked Los Angeles Rams coach Sean McVay as the most attractive. McVay was followed by Green Bay's Matt LaFleur and Seattle's Mike McDonald. And USC women's basketball alum Asia Wilson debuted a new custom Nike sneaker tied to her new limited edition Wheaties box. Nike calls the player exclusive shoe A2 A Wheaties. Wilson wore the shoe Sunday during the Aces game against Minnesota. The debut came on Wilson's 30th birthday. With the latest in sports, I'm Misty Jordan on the Black Information Network. Your home for Black news first.
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18: In the spring of 2015, Jacob Wells went missing in the Northwoods town of Whitetail, Minnesota.
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16: The Michael Jackson story isn't over yet. Lionsgate says Michael 2 is expected to begin filming in late 2026 or early 2027, with a possible release planned for late 2027 or the first half of 2028. The sequel follows the box office success of Michael, which stars Jackson's nephew, Jafar Jackson, and earned more than $1 billion worldwide. Studio executives say previously filmed musical sequences are expected to be incorporated into the new movie as production moves forward. And Portia Williams is officially moving forward after her divorce from Simon Gobadia. According to court documents obtained by TMZ, the Real Housewives of Atlanta star will keep the former couple's Atlanta mansion, receiving more than $1.5 million tied to the property's equity, and take ownership of a 2021 Rolls-Royce Ghost. The settlement was confirmed during an August 5th hearing and resolves all remaining issues between the former couple, who married in 2022 before Williams filed for divorce in February 2024. With the latest in entertainment at 17 and 47 minutes past each hour, I'm Bree Wood on the Black Information Network, your home for Black news first.
2: For more than five decades, Sesame Street has been a beloved children's program teaching kids lessons about friendship, kindness, and learning.
23: Greetings, I am the Count.
2: From the beginning, the show included African-American actors in key roles offering positive representation. Gordon, played by actor Matt Robinson, was one of the first Black male characters on a children's show.
24: We have this game to play, and it's all about listening.
2: His role highlighted the importance of family, education, and community for kids of all backgrounds. Sesame Street not only taught numbers and letters, but also celebrated Black culture. It helped show all children, no matter their race, could learn, grow, succeed. So the next time you watch Sesame Street, remember the lasting impact it had on the educational training of Black children to see themselves as smart, capable, worthy of learning. It's not just a show, it's history in the making. I'm Vanessa Tyler on the Black Information Network.
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26: Alexandria Ikemoni on your home for Black News First, the Black Information Network. An update to a story we brought you yesterday. A Black man facing felony charges after a missing Black two-year-old boy was found dead near a Marietta, Georgia apartment complex will stay in jail. Authorities say 23-year-old Darian Keith called 911 on Friday to report Messiah Harris missing. Keith is the boyfriend of Messiah's mother, who was away at the time. Investigators allege Keith lied to dispatchers and officers before hiding Messiah's body in the woods behind the apartment complex. Atlanta News First spoke to a Black woman who lives in the complex.
27: And it has been a huge, like a very lingering scent all over here I've been smelling. And I felt like it smelled like death. You know, I know what death smells like. So I said this to myself, like, this isn't manure or just them hitting the sewer line over there. This is something bigger. And they literally came over here in an investigation. They found their body right up there, exactly where I've been smelling it.
26: A judge ordered for Keith to remain in jail without bond. A recent federal immigration operation across Georgia is now tied to hundreds of arrests, most in Metro Atlanta. ICE says Operation Safe Community Atlanta netted over 1,200 people, including 720 who had been charged with or convicted of crimes in the U.S. Among them is Ivan Flores Dircio of Mexico, a sex offender ICE says was convicted of sexual battery and contributing to the delinquency of a minor. The operation also led to five arrests at a trucking company ICE says was known to employ illegal aliens. Former Vice President Kamala Harris was the keynote speaker at the Louisiana Democratic Party's annual Masquerade Sneaker Ball in New Orleans. The event closes out a month-long statewide tour by Louisiana Democrats, all to motivate voters to go to the polls. During the event, Harris was also presented with the Sapphire Legacy Award, honoring her leadership and commitment to public service. In her remarks, Harris delivered a message of hope and encouraging voters to stay engaged.
28: So, you know, I've been traveling the country, and a lot of people have been asking me, Kamala, what gives you hope? My answer includes people like the folks in this room who stand up for one another, who never flinch when times get tough, who keep fighting no matter the odds. People who still have faith in that simple yet ambitious idea at the heart of our founding, that in America, the power belongs to the people.
26: Efforts to save the first African-American church in Louisiana now have the support of an engineering firm. Preservation groups and volunteers are working alongside church leaders to save the 209-year-old First African Baptist Church in New Orleans. Wilson Engineers is providing structural engineering work at no charge. Much of the church's interior is intact, but there are cracks in the outer walls. I'm Alexandria Ikemoni on your home for Black News First, the Black Information Network.
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4: Meta, the parent company of Facebook and Instagram, is back in the news. A New Mexico judge has ordered the tech giant to pay $567 million and make major changes to better protect children on its platforms. The ruling comes after a jury found Meta liable for contributing to harms that affect the mental health of young users and for allegedly concealing information related to child sexual exploitation on its apps. The new penalty is on top of a previously imposed civil penalty of $375 million. That brings Meta's total liability in the New Mexico case to nearly $942 million. According to the court order, most of the money will fund youth mental health treatments, prevention programs, screenings, and public awareness campaigns over the next 5 years. The judge also ordered Meta to strengthen safety measures. Meta says it plans to appeal, the company arguing it has already invested heavily in teen safety. Money news at 24 and 54 minutes past each hour. I'm Nicole Deal on your home for Black News First, the Black Information Network.
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6: Black Information Network. In St. Louis County, we're learning a former area police officer is pleading guilty to sexually assaulting more than a dozen men he placed into custody.
7: This plea comes just before Marcellus Blackwell was scheduled to face trial. Blackwell, who is black, pleaded guilty to 18 counts of deprivation of rights under color of law. A federal prosecutor read through each accusation, saying Blackwell turned off his body cam before molesting his victims in his police vehicle. Blackwell recorded his actions with his own cell phone. 16 of the victims were handcuffed at the time that he served with the North County Police Cooperative. Prosecutors are expected to request he spend 30 years behind bars. I'm Mike Island on the Black Information Network.
6: In Chicago, Illinois, that's where the family of a black man who was shot and killed by a Chicago police officer earlier this year is suing. Derek Jordan's mother spoke after filing a lawsuit claiming the officer who shot her son used excessive force.
8: I am a wreck. He took my baby. I ask you, how does that person who killed my son sleep at night?
6: Police say the March shooting happened after an investigation stop led to a police pursuit in the Humboldt Park neighborhood. The vehicle involved hit a woman, a CTA bus, and an unmarked squad car. One officer shot the driver, who was identified as Jordan, as officers tried to arrest him. Now to gas prices in Michigan. The statewide average has dropped 21 cents over the past week to $4.14 per gallon, providing relief to motorists after weeks of summer price hikes. 11 Michigan communities and counties have seen their average fuel costs dip below $4. In Wayne County, 36.8% of its residents identify as Black or African American. More tickets to the Obama Presidential Center are going on sale this week. Folks looking to buy tickets to the center from January 4th through January 31st of next year will be able to do so this Wednesday. A very limited number of tickets for this October will also go on sale on the same day. Tickets for the museum are the only thing you need a ticket for at the center. The Obama Foundation is a nonprofit collaborator of the Black Information Network. Now, our Washington Roundup, Todd Blanche, has been sworn in as the next Attorney General. The ceremony took place in the Oval Office. The Senate confirmed Blanche on Saturday after weeks of debate with a handful of Republicans in opposition. The vote was 52-49, with Republican Senators Susan Collins of Maine and Lisa Murkowski of Alaska joining Democrats in opposition. Some Republicans expressed concern about Blanche having a possible conflict of interest because he was President Trump's former personal attorney. President Trump is signing an executive order focused on childhood vaccine schedules. Speaking from the White House, Trump said the order would split the childhood MMR vaccine into three shots. The order would also push for all childhood immunizations to be administered at separate medical visits instead of one visit. COVID-19 and influenza vaccines are no longer being recommended for all young children. And that's your Washington Roundup. I'm Mike Moore on your home for 24/7 News, the Black Information Network.
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13: I'm Bree Wood with BIN News Now. The mother of 12-year-old Jacob Freitas is calling for a new state law after her son was killed by a stray bullet in the Bronx.
14: I want to be able to not only be at peace knowing that this man is going to go to jail for the rest of his life without parole, but also be rest assured that everyone else's child, the person who did it, faces the same exact thing.
13: The proposed Jacobs Law would require a life sentence for anyone convicted of killing a child in New York. A suspect has been charged and has pleaded not guilty. And Alabama is set to carry out his first execution of the year on Thursday. A Black man, Jeremy Williams, who pleaded guilty to the sexual assault and murder of a 5-year-old girl in 2021, requested the death penalty and is scheduled to be executed unless a court intervenes. Get BIN News Now on demand 24/7 on the iHeartRadio app.
15: I'm Mike Stevens on your home for Black News First, the Black Information Network. Here's your top headlines this hour. As the BIN has reported, the Black Sheriff of Broward County, Florida, has already said he and his officers will take any kind of school threat seriously, including by prosecuting kids who make them, even if they're fake. Well, despite the warning, the district has its first bomb threat of the school year. It was a hoax, But Superintendent Dr. Howard Hepburn, who's also black, says the incident is a good reminder to talk to kids about the seriousness of the crime.
0: We are prosecuting to the fullest extent of the law if it's a student that actually called in a crazy threat. It is very disruptive to this entire school day. So again, want to press upon the parents, please talk to your kids. These are not jokes.
15: There have been a rash of threats of school violence in classrooms around the country, and in several cases, the threats turned out to be real. Law enforcement in many black communities say if someone sees something that may be concerning, to report it before something bad happens. Despite the numerous warnings about AI around the country, as the school year starts in Texas, thousands of kids, many of them black, are starting the new year under a new AI-focused learning model. This will involve various core subjects at 9 campuses to start. School officials say they are planning to expand AI-focused learning to 100 district schools in Houston by 2031. One of the big concerns, especially in black school districts around the country, is not having enough qualified school teachers, leading to overcrowded classrooms. In the Dallas-Fort Worth, Texas area, these black principals are among those excited. A lack of teachers is not a concern for them this year.
1: I'm currently here at the job fair. I'm only 2 positions away from being fully staffed.
5: This is my 6th year or 7th year being a principal. And so this year I'm definitely farther along than I have been years past.
15: They made the comments to NBC5 television there. Studies have shown black students do better academically when they have black teachers in the early grades. Finding good black men teachers is often extremely challenging. And speaking of going back to school, health experts are among those who have some school lunch tips for black parents and others as classes get underway. One dietitian says parents should prioritize balanced meals with lean proteins, whole grains, fruits, and vegetables. She also suggests involving children in meal planning to make healthy options more appealing. And unfortunately, in some places, black students suffered all summer long because their school districts discontinued free lunch programs. So going back to school now presents an opportunity to have free and nutritious breakfast and lunch options to go along with whatever the parents may send from home. For more stories of interest to the black community, log on to BINnews.com. You can also check us out on all social media platforms. I'm Mike Stevens on your home for Black News First, the Black Information Network.
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18: Launched in 1921, Black Swan Records was the first widely distributed black-owned record label that sold popular music to black audiences. In its 2-year existence, it released over 180 records, including the first black classical music. Based out of Harlem and founded by Harry Pace, the label was named after opera singer Elizabeth Taylor Greenfield. Known as the Black Swan, its esteemed board of directors included John E. Nail, band leader Fletcher Henderson, and composer William Grant, who tapped several artists who would later become prominent jazz musicians. While relatively short-lived, the success of Black Swan proved there was a significant market demand for black artists, prompting several major white-owned companies to begin publishing music by these performers, forging an African-American presence into the mainstream music business. This is Frankie Darcel for the Black Information Network.
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19: I'm Kevin Brown, and you're home for 24/7 News, the Black Information Network. Here's what's happening right now. Rounds of severe storms are set to bear down on millions across the Midwest and Great Lakes. NBC correspondent Shaquille Brewster reports the Midwest and Great Lakes region face a storm threat.
20: The wild weather also stalling travel on Sunday with temporary ground stops and delays as extreme heat also persists nationwide. Almost 50 million people currently under heat alerts with heat indexes in the plains reaching as high as 110 degrees.
19: A level 2 out of 4 severe storm threat is covering major cities, Chicago, Detroit, Cleveland, and Pittsburgh. Brewster reports destructive wildfires are burning in parts of the West.
20: While in Utah, another blaze that has already consumed more than 100,000 acres, leading to this powerful sight. First responders paying tribute to two fallen firefighters who died in a helicopter crash while battling that fire.
19: A 33-year-old Seattle woman was killed in a collision on northbound Interstate 5 in Federal Way near the Kent Federal Way border. The woman exited the vehicle while it was still in motion and was struck by another vehicle, resulting in her death at the scene. The driver of the vehicle the woman exited was a 40-year-old Tacoma man, and the other vehicle involved did not remain at the scene. The roadway was blocked for nearly 4 hours following the incident. And from the San Francisco Bay Area, the Oakland City Clerk has released a list of candidates who qualify to run in the upcoming November 3rd election. The mayoral race has fewer contenders this year, possibly due to Barbara Lee's decision to run for a full term. The Oakland Unified School District Board seats are expected to be the most competitive, with candidates like Brenda Grisham and Mindy Pacheknuk vying for positions. City council races are also less contentious, with candidates like Charlene Wang, Janani Ramachandran, and Kevin Jenkins seeking re-election. Evacuation warnings are being issued to a wildfire burning in Monterey County. Hundreds of evacuation warnings were issued Sunday afternoon to residents in Big Sur due to the timber fire, which is burning in Los Padres National Forest. The fire charred over 370 acres as of Sunday night. The warnings were put into effect to give residents time to pack up and leave their homes if necessary. Washington State's ferry system is undergoing a major transition with the construction of three new hybrid electric ferries. The aging fleet is struggling to maintain reliable service due to a shortage of vessels, with many ferries over 40 years old. The new vessels are expected to improve reliability, but more are needed as older ferries reach retirement age. Congressional legislation aims to support ferry systems, recognizing their importance to communities in western Washington. A new bunch of tickets to the Obama Presidential Center in Chicago are going on sale this week. Folks looking to buy tickets for the center from January 4th through the 31st of next year will be able to do so 10 a.m. local time this Wednesday. A very limited number of tickets for this October will also go on sale the same day. People should visit obama.org for more information. The Obama Foundation is a nonprofit collaborator of the Black Information Network. I'm Kevin Brown on your home for Black News First, the Black Information Network.
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21: And I'm Maria Tremarchi.
22: And together, we're exploring the margins of history, and specifically at the intersection of history and true crime.
21: Our first season of the show is all about lady poisoners.
22: And history has not been kind to ladies. Women have been marginalized, they've been vilified, they're falsely accused, and often just plain misunderstood time and time again. But sometimes, women take power for themselves, and they make their voices heard. And sometimes, they do it through murder.
21: So poison's often been called a woman's weapon. And that's despite the fact that roughly two-thirds of the poisonings committed throughout history have been the work of men.
22: So Maria and I wanted to get our hands dirty and dig in and start looking at these women accused of using poison for nefarious means and try to figure out their motivations and see what patterns develop.
21: So we're going to cover everything from Caligula's sister Agrippina.
22: Was she a killer? Or was she just ambitious enough to seem automatically suspicious?
21: To a law made in 19th century England making it illegal for women to buy arsenic, which was just rat poison.
22: Even though it was men doing most of the killing through poison at the time.
21: To a 1920 Chicago case where Tilly Klimek was given a much harsher sentence than prettier women with similar rap sheets.
22: So the takeaway is if you're going to commit crime, be cute about it.
21: Yes.
22: Some of these women absolutely were guilty, but some of them were probably labeled as criminals when that was not the case.
21: And all of them were viewed through society's lens as sitting at this often sensationalized intersection of being both killers and the fairer sex.
22: But how many were truly villains, and how many were just misunderstood? 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
4: Newsrooms, stories about the Black community are an occasional headline. 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Because you deserve a news source that sees the full picture and keeps you in it. With Black News First, this is the Black Information Network.
7: The opinions, beliefs, and viewpoints expressed in this commentary are those of the author and do not necessarily represent those of BIN and its founding partners and employees.
9: I'm James T. Harris, and I have something to say. So Massachusetts just legalized abortion up until birth. Governor Maura Healey signed it into law, and the crowd cheered like she just dropped a new Drake album. But here's what they won't tell you at the cookout. Black women are 5 times more likely to get an abortion than white women. So when they say abortion access, they're really saying keep the clinics open in the hood. Funny how that works. Look, I know the conversation. My body, my choice. I get it. But let's be real about what just happened in Massachusetts. We're not talking about 6 weeks. We're not talking about the hard cases everybody pretends are the norm. We're talking about 9 months. A baby that can survive outside the womb, that feels pain, that has a heartbeat you can hear on any app on your phone. And here's the part that should make you pause. The same people who want to mandate what you put in your body, vaccines, regulations on everything, suddenly become libertarians when it comes to this. The same people who will call CPS if you spank your kid at Walmart will celebrate a doctor's judgment to terminate a pregnancy at 8.5 months. The professional judgment of the abortionist is now the only standard. That's not healthcare. That's horror movie logic. But here's the part that really stings. Planned Parenthood knows exactly where to put their clinics. They don't build them in the suburbs. They build them where Black folk live. And now Massachusetts just gave them a 40-week clearance sale. But don't worry. I'm sure they'll keep telling us they care about Black lives, just not the 38% of Black pregnancies that end in abortion, not the ones who never get to vote or protest or be a burden on the system. They save that concern for the ones who make it out barely. I'm James C. Harris for the Black Information Network.
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23: Here's what's trending this hour. The captain of the boat that capsized near New York's Liberty Island, killing a mother and her infant daughter, has been released on a $50,000 bond. Federal authorities charged 46-year-old Manuel Hernandez with reckless endangerment following the deadly crash. As a condition of his release, Hernandez cannot operate boats or contact any passengers involved. Investigators are also examining whether the trip was operating as an illegal charter service. I'm Bree Wood with what's trending.
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24: North Carolina Central University has officially opened its new Artificial Intelligence Institute. The Institute for Artificial Intelligence and Emerging Research will focus on AI education, research, and innovation. NCCU says the center is the first AI institute of its kind at any HBCU in the nation. Former NBA star Monte Ellis is joining HBCU Alcorn State as general manager of its men's basketball program. Ellis says he hopes to use his 12 years of NBA experience to create more opportunities for young players. And 12 standout golfers from HBCUs and U.S. military service academies will compete in this year's Jackson T. Stevens Cup. The tournament runs September 14th through the 16th at PGA Frisco in Texas. The field includes 6 women and 6 men competing alongside some of the nation's top Division I golfers. Organizers say the event is designed to spotlight elite collegiate talent from HBCUs and service academies. The tournament will also receive daily national television coverage on the Golf Channel. With the latest HBCU news, I'm Amber Payton on the Black Information Network and BINnews.com.
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6: I'm Shea Diddy on the Black Information Network. In 2019, the St. John Will.i.am Coltrane African Orthodox Church observed its 50th anniversary. Based in San Francisco, the church uses John Coltrane's music as a source for religious discovery. Instead of singing traditional hymns, worshipers chant Coltrane's A Love Supreme, and there are monthly meditations where people commune with Coltrane's music. In 1965, Branzo King and his wife, Marina King, saw Coltrane live at San Francisco Jazz Club. The couple had a religious experience. They called it a sound baptism. In the years leading up to his death in 1967 at the age of 40, Coltrane's music had grown increasingly spiritual. He said that he wanted to be a saint, and in him, Branzo, who had wanted to be a preacher, had found his God. Instead of a mural of Jesus in the sanctuary, there is one of patron saint John Coltrane. And that's a fact. I'm Shea Diddy on the Black Information Network.
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8: Actor and comedian Dion Cole is joining the comedy franchise Grown Ups 3. Netflix has announced the full cast, with production already underway in New Jersey. Adam Sandler, Chris Rock, Kevin James, David Spade, Maya Rudolph, Maria Bello, and Salma Hayek are all returning for the latest installment. Cole, known for Average Joe and Black-ish, is among the new additions. The film follows the longtime friends as they embark on a new adventure now that their children are grown. No release date has been announced. And in more entertainment news, Whoopi Goldberg, Jennifer Lewis, Vanessa Williams, and Vivica A. Fox are teaming up for a new Netflix comedy called Women Like Us. The film follows a recently widowed woman who heads to the Hamptons with her lifelong friends and sister on what would have been her 30th wedding anniversary. Directed by Tasha Smith, the movie explores friendship, grief, and new beginnings. The project is backed by Macro Film Studios and the Obama's Higher Ground Production Company, with filming set to begin in New York City this fall. With the latest in entertainment at 17 and 47 minutes past each hour, I'm Bree Wood on the Black Information Network, your home for Black News First.
10: I'm Ramses Ja on the Black Information Network with another Black hero you should know. On September 11, 2001, First Officer Leroy Homer Jr. was in the cockpit of United Airlines Flight 93. A skilled pilot, a devoted husband, and a proud veteran of the U.S. Air Force, Homer's life was one of dedication and courage. When terrorists hijacked the plane, Homer and the passengers faced an unthinkable choice. Knowing the stakes, they banded together, forcing the plane down in a Pennsylvania field, a selfless act that saved countless lives on the ground and stopped an attack on our nation's capital. Leroy Homer Jr.'s bravery wasn't limited to that day. He broke barriers throughout his career, inspiring young Black aviators to soar. He was more than a pilot. He was a hero, a trailblazer, and a symbol of sacrifice for greater good. As we remember Flight 93 and all the heroes and American lives that we lost on 9/11, let us also honor the legacy of Leroy Homer Jr., a Black man who showed us the true meaning of courage in the face of terror. This is Ramses Ja on your home for 24/7 Black News First, the Black Information Network.
11: I'm Mike Island on your home for 24/7 News, the Black Information Network. Gun violence is continuing to plague many of the nation's Black communities, and it remains a top day-to-day issue. Anti-violence programs popped up over the summer to quell the violence across the nation. Many programs reportedly are continuing even as school goes back into session in many parts of the country. Some communities have conducted gun buyback events where people sell their firearms. Those firearms are then turned into the police. In Baltimore, Maryland, a recent gun buyback event netted 430 firearms, according to the Archdiocese of Baltimore. A spokesman says some items were marked stolen, but all firearms were turned into law enforcement. Some sellers reportedly received up to $300 for their weapons. Meanwhile, in a report we are updating for you illustrating the devastating blow of gun violence across the nation, deadly gunfire claimed the life of a woman who was celebrating her cousin going off to college. According to WHBQ, gunfire erupted at an event in Tennessee, and Dr. Shandrika Hazlett was killed while several others were injured at the celebration. Hazlett had just earned her doctorate in May. A friend, Dr. Talisa Franklin, says it is quite a blow to the community.
0: That's another beautiful, educated black woman is no longer here to inspire other young black girls that probably never could believe they can be a doctor. They never could believe they can go to college.
11: Dr. Franklin says Dr. Hazler came from a tough community and that academic achievement is something people need to see in the community near Memphis, Tennessee.
0: When all the odds are stacked against you and you still make it, oh, baby, that's driven. And it comes a lot with her faith. You know, growing up in church and growing up hearing the word of God and growing up with a mother saying you can be this and you can be that.
11: The shooting is under an active investigation and more details will be forthcoming, WHBQ says. Maryland and a multi-state coalition have won their case challenging HUD's attempt to cap funding for projects to help those facing housing insecurity and homelessness. The coalition says that for more than two decades, HUD has committed to rapid replacement and permanent housing without conditions like sobriety or a minimum income threshold. Attorney General Anthony Brown said if HUD's policy was not challenged, as many as 200 Marylanders would have lost their homes. A scam turned to anything but gold for a couple of people. Two men are in custody after allegedly trying to run a scam involving gold bars on an elderly D.C. resident. Investigators say the man recently was contacted by people claiming to be federal agents. The 85-year-old was told that his bank account was at risk and was urged to buy gold bars and then turn them over to the scammers. A gold dealer notified police and the FBI when the elderly man tried to buy more than $200,000 in gold. For more on these stories and national, international, state, and local news impacting the black community, listen to the Black Information Network on the free iHeartRadio app or log on to BINnews.com. 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
26: The number of people working in the U.S. has shrunk by over 1 million people in the past year, and that is raising concerns among economists. New data shows the labor force participation rate dropped to 61.4% in July. That is the lowest level since the pandemic. That means a smaller share of Americans are either working or actively looking for work. The workforce now stands at about 169.1 million people. That is down from roughly 170.4 million a year ago. And the biggest declines have happened in recent months. So what is causing this shift in the workforce? Well, economists say one of the biggest factors is the continued retirement of baby boomers as more older Americans leave the workforce. At the same time, lower birth rates over the years are reducing the number of younger workers entering the job market. Experts also point to tighter immigration policies and enforcement as contributing factors. Money news at 24 and 54 minutes past each hour. I'm Nicole Deal on your home for Black News First, the Black Information Network.
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11: Your home for 24/7 news, the Black Information Network. Severe storms are slamming millions across the Midwest and Great Lakes. A level 2 out of 4 severe storm threat is covering major cities like Chicago, Detroit, Cleveland, and Pittsburgh. Damaging winds are expected to be the primary hazard. The president's birthright citizenship push is sparking fears among migrants in the U.S. President Trump recently signed two new orders aimed at limiting birthright citizenship. According to NBC 10, an immigration attorney in Pennsylvania is saying uncertainty over the issue is creating fears in the nation's immigrant communities. This comes after the Supreme Court blocked the president's previous move to limit who is considered a U.S. citizen. Immigration attorney Jonathan Grode tells NBC 10 that the new order is narrower than the president's previous effort, but Grode adds the administration is trying to grab headlines to illustrate that they're not giving up on the attack on birthright citizenship. This woman in Philadelphia, Pennsylvania, tells WCAU she still has worries.
5: I was born in Puerto Rico, so if citizenship, you know, if they decide that the people that are born in Puerto Rico are not citizens and we can't travel back and forth.
11: Even though she says she has faith that Trump's order won't go through, she has concerns about her own family and community.
5: In my own family, we've had people that have come from Dominican Republic and are not citizens and had a baby in the United States and now they're citizens. We worry in our own communities.
11: A health center worker in the community tells WCAU her facility utilizes telehealth services more because a lot of patients don't feel comfortable coming in. As we've been reporting to you, Prime Minister Benjamin Netanyahu is saying no to President Trump's Gaza Board of Peace plan. The Prime Minister is saying that Hamas must fully demilitarize before any withdrawal of his military could occur. The Palestinian militants have conditionally agreed to the plan, but they say Israel continues to sabotage efforts to end the war. More Spokane, Washington residents are able to return to their homes after evacuating from massive wildfires that burned entire neighborhoods. Approximately 65,000 people were forced to leave as the emergency unfolded. Spokane County Sheriff John Knowles says the weather has been decent enough for firefighters to do their work. Taylor Farms is recalling food items containing jalapenos over possible salmonella poisoning. It comes after the California-based company pulled lettuce linked to the ongoing cyclospora outbreak. Taylor Farms said the recalled products include sauces and guacamole, which were flagged after the fresh peppers were recalled by Coast Citrus Distributors. For more on these stories and national, international, state, and local news impacting the Black community, listen to the Black Information Network on the free iHeartRadio app or log on to BINnews.com. 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I'm Mike Eilen, on your home for Black News First, the Black Information Network.
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15: 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But let's see. All my God kids love Taylor Swift so much. Like, you have to hear the way that they sing this song. They're like, you have to listen, Gma, to the song. And look, and can I buy it? And can I get it? So it's definitely some Taylor Swift happening around me going on. And she's super cool. I also really appreciate the way that she writes music and plays music and everything. So she's dope. I like ASAP Rocky. I like ASAP Ferg, too. So, yeah, there's a lot of things I'm into.
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18: BIN News This Hour, I'm Andrea Coleman. Coming up...
19: In one moment, everything down, you know? In one moment, in 3 seconds, your life, the people, family, babies.
18: An update on that massive earthquake in Colombia yesterday where dozens of people were killed and more injured. Authorities in Wisconsin released the name of an officer involved in the killing of a Black man. And authorities in Mississippi are asking for help in the investigation of a recent hanging of a 29-year-old Black woman. Those stories are up next. But first, here's BIN News Now.
20: Senator Jim Banks says Ohio Congressman Max Miller should resign if allegations of abuse made by his ex-wife are proven true.
21: He's endangering a seat in Congress as we're trying to keep the majority in the House, and he should drop out if he's endangering that seat.
20: Banks called the claim serious on NBC's Meet the Press and says justice should prevail as Miller seeks re-election. Former CNN anchor Don Lemon is asking a federal judge to dismiss charges stemming from his coverage of an anti-immigration enforcement protest. Lemon's attorneys argue he was acting as a journalist protected by the First Amendment and claim the prosecution is politically motivated. And new Pro Football Hall of Famer Roger Craig has revealed he's been diagnosed with vascular dementia. The former 49ers star says doctors believe years of football-related concussions may have contributed to the condition. Get BIN News now on demand 24/7 on the iHeartRadio app. Here's more with Andrea Coleman.
18: Thank you, Bree. The rush to find survivors in Colombia continues today after a 7.4 magnitude earthquake struck the country yesterday. ABC News is reporting the death toll has risen to 224 and is expected to rise. In San Jose, California, this restaurant owner says he is relieved his family back home is okay, but worries for those who still cannot contact loved ones in Colombia.
4: They are saying we are safe. But in many cities, the people don't have signal.
18: The epicenter of the quake was located some 200 miles west of the capital city of Bogota, with reports it could be felt in parts of Venezuela, Ecuador, and Panama. Secretary of State Marco Rubio says the Trump administration is closely monitoring the situation. The Madison police officer who shot and killed Corey Ruiz last month is being officially identified. The Wisconsin Department of Justice says Kyle Batinger, Peter

0: A tree in the yard of a vacant home in the city. Jackson City Councilman Keith Stokes, who is Black, has sent a letter to the U.S. Attorney's Office asking for their help. No word yet on their response. In the meantime, Christy Spivey, Fortune's mother, spoke with ABC News on Sunday, saying she does not believe her daughter would have done this to herself. Spivey says she last saw her daughter on July 26th for a family reunion in Kentucky, and that her daughter seemed to be doing better than she had been doing in a long time. Spivey went on to say that Fortune seemed to be at peace. Yesterday, police said that they had questioned a man in the case who was being held on an unrelated matter. Terrence Anderson reportedly said he and Fortune had gotten into an argument before her death, but that he had nothing to do with it. Tasia Fortune has four children. Jackson police is asking anyone with information about her death to please contact their office. 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
3: I'm Bill Black with another Bet You Didn't Know music fact. So I just got through reading Mariah Carey's book, The Meaning of Mariah Carey. And in it, she talks about her and Derek Jeter had a brief fling from 97 to 1998 towards the end of her marriage to Tommy Mottola. She also revealed that Derek was the inspiration for this song.

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3: I'm Misty Jordan on your home for 24/7 news, the Black Information Network. The Charlotte Metro Police Department has now identified the black teenager who showed up at the Charlotte Douglas International Airport alone. Because he's a minor, authorities have not released his name. The 15-year-old approached police at the airport and told them he had been abandoned. He could not provide any personal information like his address, phone number, or how to contact any family members.
4: He could be special needs. It could be a very traumatic event. It could be he's protecting someone. I imagine that they're trying to find a temporary placement for him while they try to also find some family.
3: He is now in custody of social services. The investigation continues. The Court of Appeals will hear arguments today in a case connected to the Winston-Salem Five. A judge decided last year to overturn the convictions for five men connected to the November 2002 murder of NBA star Chris Paul's grandfather in Winston-Salem. Two of those men are going to be released from prison, but the state challenged that decision. Last year, a woman admitted she lied under oath in the original case after being pressured from police. North Carolina A&T is saying goodbye to an important figure in its history. Chancellor Emeritus Edward Fort died Sunday. Fort led America's top-rated HBCU from 1981 to 1999 before continuing to serve as an education professor until 2023. Over 30 academic programs were launched at the school under Fort's watch. Emeritus Edward Fort was 94 years old. Durham is getting a new police chief, and she's a black woman from Greensboro. The city has named Greensboro Police Department Assistant Chief Stephanie Martis as its next chief. Martis brings more than 24 years of law enforcement experience to the job. Martis will take over as Durham continues efforts to reduce shootings and homicides by 10% each year. She's expected to begin the job next month. Now to Virginia. Kirpreet Bland, a black mother of a child in the spectrum, created a nonprofit supporting families of autistic children in Norfolk. It's called Moms Who Advocate. The organization will host a sensory-friendly Lego-themed community day this coming Sunday. The event will provide activities, sensor resources, and back-to-school support. Bland explains why she felt it was necessary to create this resource for the community.
5: Being a single teen parent at 19, you know, I didn't know what autism was, you know, so hearing those words and trying to understand and navigate

0: I just wish that I had some of the resources that I give out to parents now. So he is definitely my why. So 17 years we've been doing this thing, and it does get better, guys.
1: Culture City will provide sensory items like weighted blankets, headphones, and will raffle vouchers for free haircuts or braids. The organization's Building Together Community Day is scheduled for August 16th from 2 p.m. to 5 p.m. at 840 Church Street. 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
4: On September 17th, 2009, 24-year-old Maitrice Richardson disappeared without a trace in the woods near Malibu, California. She had been arrested at a beachside restaurant for failing to pay a tab and taken to the Lost Hills Sheriff Station.
5: You know, I mean, she's not from that area, and I would hate to wake up to a morning report. Lost somewhere with her head chopped off.
6: At least in the station here, she will be separated, so nobody's going to be with her. So at least that's, you know, the plus thing, so you don't have to worry about her safety.
4: This is the same sheriff station where Mel Gibson was taken to sober up after his drunken rant and then safely driven back to his car. There was no courtesy ride for Maitrice, the young African-American non-celebrity.
7: They knew that she had been released with no car, no money, no cell phone, nothing. And in the dead of night, her mom calls the next morning to tell them that she never came home. And it's like, oh, well, she probably just, you know, they were just very nonchalant and casual about it.
5: She doesn't know the area. She's never been in your area. Well, I think she's depressed. That's what has me
6: worried. That's worried you more than just her. Okay.
4: The police released her just after midnight.
8: There was nothing right. They had my treats. Victimized from the moment they knew that she was not in the right state of mind she needed to be in. And she needed help. She should have went to a hospital.
4: Maitrice disappeared into the darkness and was never seen alive again. I'm Katherine Townsend, a private investigator, investigative journalist, and host of the podcast Helen Gone. In the third season of Helen Gone, we're going to try to find out what really happened to Maitrice Richardson.
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11: Two Louisiana judges on the Orleans Parish Criminal Court are warning about possible delayed justice after a state Supreme Court decision eliminating three judgeships from the bench.
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12: In Houston, Texas, black rapper Cartel Boat recently appeared in court facing a felony kidnapping charge.
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13: The opinions, beliefs, and viewpoints expressed in this commentary are those of the author and do not necessarily represent those of BIN and its founding partners and employees. Now it's time to bring the funk with Roland S. Martin.
14: It's beyond stupid for anyone to actually keep listening to Donald Trump whine and complain about him losing the 2020 presidential election. Y'all, it wasn't rigged. It wasn't stolen. He lost. Brad Raffensperger, Georgia Secretary of State, testified on Capitol Hill today, and he made this thing really plain.
15: I've been traveling through the state of Georgia for a year now, and simply put, in a nutshell, what happened in fall of 2020 is that 28,000 Georgians skipped the presidential race, and yet they voted down ballot in other races. And the Republican congressman ended up getting 33,000 more votes than President Trump. And that's why President Trump came up short.
14: But you can't tell these idiots this. And this is the most important thing that I keep laughing about. So Donald Trump claims that the elections were rigged and he lost. But all the other Republicans who won don't say it was rigged. So I just want to be clear. In 2020, there were Republicans who won in Georgia. There were people who ran for statewide office who won in Georgia, but you say it was rigged. Well, how about the U.S. Senate races? Kelly Loeffler, Perdue, they lost to Ossoff and Warnock. Were they races rigged? So how could it be rigged that you lost, but Republicans who won seats that year wasn't rigged? This is how dumb MAGA is. They're listening to this idiot who just does nothing but whine and complain and go on and on and on. And what? Nothing. It's just stupid. I'm Roland Martin on the Black Information Network.
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16: Here's what's trending this hour. July was the hottest month on record across the contiguous United States, according to NOAA. Average temperatures reached 76.9 degrees, breaking records set during the Dust Bowl era and in 2012. Overnight temperatures were also the warmest on record, offering little relief from the heat. Much of the West, Plains, and Midwest experienced extreme temperatures, while nearly half of the lower 48 states remained in drought conditions. I'm Bree Wood with what's trending.
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17: Kansas City Chiefs offensive coordinator Eric Bieniemy is back at training camp after caring for his wife. The Black 56-year-old returned to the practice field Monday. Bieniemy left the team to be with his wife in Virginia following last month's incident at the couple's home. Their son is accused of allegedly opening fire. Kansas City will open the preseason Saturday against the Rams. Week one of the NFL preseason is here. Six games are on the slate for Thursday, including the Titans battling the 49ers from Santa Clara. NFL coaches are getting a new preseason ranking on attractiveness. A cover survey of more than 5,000 NFL fans ranked Los Angeles Rams coach Sean McVay as the most attractive. McVay was followed by Green Bay's Matt LaFleur and Seattle's Mike McDonald. And USC women's basketball alum Asia Wilson debuted a new custom Nike sneaker tied to her new limited edition Wheaties box. Nike calls the player exclusive shoe A2A Wheaties. Wilson wore the shoe Sunday during the Aces game against Minnesota. The debut came on Wilson's 30th birthday. With the latest in sports, I'm Misty Jordan on the Black Information Network. Your home for black news first.
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1: Network. Jay-Z's record label has responded to a rumor about the status of his alleged upcoming album. Roc Nation issued a statement on Monday following a claim from record executive Ray Daniels. On the latest episode of The Radar Report, the seasoned music executive alleged that Jay-Z's next solo album is finished. Shortly after the clip from Daniels' show spread online, Roc Nation issued a short and sweet response. Fake news, the label said. The rumors surrounding Jay-Z's alleged album have been swirling for well over a year. Artists like Memphis Bleek and Cash Cobain claim Jay-Z is working on new music, but reps for the seasoned MC shut down the rumors. Speculation about the rumored album increased last month after Jay-Z brought out Pharrell Williams during his anniversary show at Yankee Stadium. But Megan Thee Stallion is confirming that she has a new project in the works. In a post on X and Instagram, the rapper shared a pair of images with the words Act 3, I'm Back written on her back. She didn't reveal any additional details. However, the post suggests that she could be releasing the follow-up to her album, Megan Act 2, in the near future. With the latest in entertainment, I'm Alexandria Ikamoni on the Black Information Network, your home for Black News First.
2: In the DMV, Black culture is legacy in motion. It walks down Georgia Avenue. It catches B30 from BWI. It speaks in church basements in Southeast and leaves fingerprints on every page of local history. At the Black Information Network, we bring you stories from the Beltway and beyond where culture is complex, current, and carved from strength. This is still Chocolate City, where your music still means go-go, where your cookout might feature mambo sauce and reggae in the same breath, where Howard University students march for justice and elders still remember what it meant when Marion Barry said, we're the people. We are shining a light on the aunties pressing hair in Temple Hills and the uncles teaching classes in Langley Park and activists in Anacostia, fighting for Black home ownership one row house at a time. This isn't just a region, it's a rhythm that can't be imitated. And the beat, it's ours. With Black News First, this is Morgan Wood on the Black Information Network.
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1: Alexandria Ikamoni on your home for Black News First, the Black Information Network. An update to a story we brought you yesterday. A Black man facing felony charges after a missing Black 2-year-old boy was found dead near a Marietta, Georgia apartment complex will stay in jail. Authorities say 23-year-old Darian Keith called 911 on Friday to report Messiah Harris missing. Keith is the boyfriend of Messiah's mother, who was away at the time. Investigators allege Keith lied to dispatchers and officers before hiding Messiah's body in the woods behind the apartment complex. Atlanta News First spoke to a Black woman who lives in the complex.
5: And it has been a huge, like a very lingering scent over there. I've been smelling. I said it to myself, like, this isn't manure or just them hitting the sewer line over there. This is something bigger. And they literally came over here in an investigation. They found their body right up there, exactly where I've been smelling it.
1: A judge ordered for Keith to remain in jail without bond. A recent federal immigration operation across Georgia is now tied to hundreds of arrests, most in Metro Atlanta. ICE says Operation Safe Community Atlanta netted over 1,200 people, including 720 who had been charged with or convicted of crimes in the U.S. Among them is Ivan Flores Dircio of Mexico, a sex offender ICE says was convicted of sexual battery and contributing to the delinquency of a minor. The operation also led to 5 arrests at a trucking company ICE says was known to employ illegal aliens. Former Vice President Kamala Harris was the keynote speaker at the Louisiana Democratic Party's annual Masquerade Sneaker Ball in New Orleans. The event closes out a month-long statewide tour by Louisiana Democrats, all to motivate voters to go to the polls. During the event, Harris was also presented with the Sapphire Legacy Award, honoring her leadership and commitment to public service. In her remarks, Harris delivered a message of hope and encouraging voters to stay engaged.
6: So, you know, I've been traveling the country and a lot of people have been asking me, Kamala, what gives you hope? My answer includes people like the folks in this room who stand up for one another, who never flinch when times get tough, who keep fighting no matter the odds. People who still have faith in that simple yet ambitious idea at the heart of our founding that in America, the power belongs to the people.
1: Louisiana ranks among the worst states to have a baby, despite ranking first for cost. Louisiana ranks 11th worst overall, 4th worst for healthcare and infant mortality, and 3rd worst for midwives and OBGYNs per capita. A separate analysis shows nearly 30% of Louisiana parishes have no maternity care, while almost half lack an OB physician. Rural parishes are hit the hardest. At last count, of all live births in the state, a little more than 35% were Black. I'm Alexandria Iacomone on your home for Black News First, the Black Information Network. I'm Alexandria Iacomone on your home for Black News First, the Black Information Network.
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5: Meta, the parent company of Facebook and Instagram, is back in the news. A New Mexico judge has ordered the tech giant to pay $567 million and make major changes to better protect children on its platforms. The ruling comes after a jury found Meta liable for contributing to harms that affect the mental health of young users and for allegedly concealing information related to child sexual exploitation on its apps. The new penalty is on top of a previously imposed civil penalty of $375 million. That brings Meta's total liability in the New Mexico case to nearly $942 million. According to the court order, most of the money will fund youth mental health treatments, prevention programs, screenings, and public awareness campaigns over the next 5 years. The judge also ordered Meta to strengthen safety measures. Meta says it plans to appeal, the company arguing it has already invested heavily in teen safety. Money news at 24 and 54 minutes past each hour. I'm Nicole Deal on your home for Black News First, the Black Information Network.
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6: I'm Mike Moore on your home for 24/7 News, the Black Information Network. We begin in Chicago, Illinois. That's where the family of a black man who was shot and killed by a Chicago police officer earlier this year is suing. Derek Jordan's mother spoke after filing a lawsuit claiming the officer who shot her son used excessive force.
7: I am a wreck. He took my baby. I asked you, how does that person who killed my son sleep at night?
6: Police say the March shooting happened after an investigation stop led to a police pursuit in the Humboldt Park neighborhood. The vehicle involved hit a woman, a CTA bus, and an unmarked squad car. One officer shot the driver, who was identified as Jordan, as officers tried to arrest him. In St. Louis County, we're learning a former area police officer is pleading guilty to sexually assaulting more than a dozen men he placed into custody.
8: This plea comes just before Marcellus Blackwell was scheduled to face trial. Blackwell, who is black, pleaded guilty to 18 counts of deprivation of rights under color of law. A federal prosecutor read through each accusation, saying Blackwell turned off his body cam before molesting his victims in his police vehicle. Blackwell recorded his actions with his own cell phone. 16 of the victims were handcuffed at the time that he served with the North County Police Cooperative. Prosecutors are expected to request he spend 30 years behind bars. I'm Mike Island on the Black Information Network.
6: In Ferguson, just east of St. Louis, the Ferguson Police Department is hosting a donation drive for the children of a black mother killed at a gas station. The donation drive, now underway, is collecting school supplies for the children of Shaquilla Martin, who was gunned down in late June. Ferguson Police are partnering with the Ethical Society of Police. Along with school supplies, the department is accepting uniforms and gift cards. The city of Chicago is offering transportation assistance for seniors. Black Mayor Brandon Johnson announced a partnership with Lyft, United Way of Metro Chicago, and 211 Metro Chicago. Eligible seniors can receive up to two $25 Lyft ride credits to help travel to grocery stores and other essential destinations. The initiative aims to provide immediate relief for older adults impacted by the recent closure of Yellow Banana grocery stores. Some House Democrats want the heads of major AI companies to tell Congress about recent hacking incidents. In a letter to House Speaker Mike Johnson Monday, they say the incidents have serious implications for American safety and security. Some of the breaches reported were carried out by AI models developed by OpenAI and Anthropic that escaped their testing environments. The Trump administration is extending a waiver to a century-old shipping law in an effort to help keep fuel costs down. The White House announced a 90-day extension of the Jones Act waiver, allowing certain foreign flag ships to transport products between U.S. ports. The more narrow waiver applies to commodities including gasoline, diesel, crude oil, natural gas, and fertilizer, as energy prices remain high amid the war in Iran and disruptions in the Strait of Hormuz. And that's your Washington Roundup. I'm Mike Moore on your home for 24/7 News, the Black Information Network.
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10: In 1983, while serving as the commanding deputy general at Fort Leavenworth, Kansas, General Colin Powell came across two small alleys dedicated to the Buffalo Soldiers. Realizing the Buffalo Soldiers deserved more recognition for their contributions to American military history, General Powell launched a campaign to get the all-black Army regiment properly honored. Through his support and the fundraising efforts of historian Carlton Philpott, a monument honoring the Buffalo Soldiers was officially erected on July 25, 1992. Texas sculptor Eddie Dixon constructed the monument, which shows a lone black soldier on horseback. Colin Powell, the highest-ranking black military officer during his time of service, went on to become the first black Secretary of State. He is credited with being one of the first political figures to acknowledge America's all-black Buffalo Soldiers Regiment. And that's a fact. This is Wesson Tishome for the Black Information Network.
11: I'm Bree Wood with BIN News Now. Michigan Democratic Senate nominee Abdul El-Sayed says he hoped former President Barack Obama will join him on the campaign trail.
12: We talked a lot about what it'll take to win. Obviously, his presence here in Michigan would mean so much to the coalition that helped elect him. So I hope that we get to campaign together.
11: During an appearance on NBC's Meet the Press, El-Sayed says the two recently spoke after his primary victory and described the conversation as encouraging. The Justice Department says Duke University School of Law improperly considered race and admissions decisions, alleging black and Hispanic applicants were admitted in higher rates than similarly qualified white and Asian students. Duke says it's reviewing the findings. And Chicago Sky forward DeJounay Carrington is drawing attention after suggesting race may have played a role in her ejection during Saturday's game against the Indiana Fever. Carrington was tossed for a hard foul on Sophie Cunningham and later posted white privilege on social media. Get BIN News Now on demand 24/7 on the iHeartRadio app.
5: I'm Nicole Deal on your home for 24/7 News, the Black Information Network. Here are your top headlines this hour. The death toll has risen to almost 170 after a magnitude 7.4 earthquake struck western Colombia on Monday. Shaking was felt as far away as Cali and neighboring Ecuador and Panama. South Florida is mobilizing a massive humanitarian response. Speaking from the Doral headquarters, Global Empowerment Mission Board member Francine De La Rosa confirming emergency teams are on the ground right now assessing the destruction.
13: We actually have many missions that operate simultaneously, so now the need is even greater.
5: While volunteers load pallets of supplies, the organization is asking for monetary donations.
13: We do plan on purchasing those much-needed supplies directly in Colombia. It allows us to not only help the economy, but also get aid much more quickly to the people that need it.
5: Rescue efforts are underway to find survivors who may be trapped under the rubble of collapsed buildings. In Texas, court hearings related to Carmelo Anthony's request for a new trial and the removal of the judge will be open to observers but not live cameras. The hearings are scheduled for August 19th and 20th in Collin County. An overflow room will be available if the courtroom fills up. People in the overflow room will watch on real-time video, but the hearing will not be live streamed. Anthony, who is black, was sentenced to 35 years for last year's murder of Austin Metcalf at a high school track meet in Frisco. Also in Texas, an update on a story previously reported here on the BIN. New information has come to light about the shooting of a black Dallas ISD police officer. Investigators say Officer Justin Jones was flagged down by 27-year-old Jose Pantoja Morales, who he thought was in a crisis. Jones was giving him a ride to a nearby Sam's Club when a struggle broke out. Authorities say the suspect grabbed the officer's gun, shot him in the leg, and ran off. He was later arrested about a mile away. Jones is recovering and the suspect faces a charge of aggravated assault on a public servant. Meanwhile, studies have shown black students do better academically when they have black teachers in the early grades. Finding teachers is often a challenge, but in Texas, specifically the Dallas-Fort Worth area, these black principals spoke to NBC 5 News, excited to start the year almost fully staffed.
14: I'm currently here at the job fair. I'm only two positions away from being fully staffed.
15: This is my seventh year being a principal, and so this year I'm definitely farther along than I have been years past.
5: Representation matters, and finding black men for teaching positions is often extremely difficult. 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
10: This is Wesson Tishome with another essential black film. What started as a suggestion from Maya Angelou to the government of Ghana ended with an Independence Day concert on March 6, 1971. Featuring Wilson Pickett, Ike and Tina Turner, Les McCann and Eddie Harris, the Staple Singers, Santana featuring Willie Bobo, Roberta Flack, and the voices of East Harlem, the movie Soul to Soul not only captures performances from these iconic artists, their personal journey connecting to their roots, ancestral homeland, and history.
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10: Soul to Soul captures artist and audience united by a history of oppression and the music used to overcome it, making it another essential black film. I'm Wesson Tishome for the Black Information Network.
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18: I'm Kevin Brown on your home for 24/7 News, the Black Information Network. It appears that the war of words in the race for mayor in Chicago, Illinois is underway, and it involves the exodus of high-profile leaders at Chicago City Hall. Incumbent Mayor Brandon Johnson reacted yesterday for the first time after his budget chief, Annette Guzman, stepped down to take care of her ailing mother.
19: They have stability. They have stability in me. Again, one person does not run the operation around here. It's a collection.
18: Guzman is one of many staffers to leave Johnson's administration in short order. Meanwhile, Secretary of State and candidate for mayor Alexei Chernilius says the resignation is something to be concerned about. He calls City Hall a revolving door. Multiple organizations in Spokane, Washington are providing critical food and supplies to residents affected by recent fires. Second Harvest is leading the effort with mobile markets distributing fresh produce to those in need. Partners INW is also mobilizing its resources, offering food, clothing, water, diapers, and hot meals at various locations. The Salvation Army will distribute Walmart gift cards to fire victims, and residents can seek assistance through local food banks listed on Second Harvest's website. Additional mobile market locations and times will be announced throughout the week to support those impacted by the fires. And now from the San Francisco Bay Area, Brothers and Sisters Barber Cosmo Academy in East Oakland purchased a neglected building with plans to open a new location. But legal disputes have stalled their efforts. The school accuses the previous owners of concealing environmental hazards, leading to financial difficulties. The property was foreclosed on, and the school filed a lawsuit alleging fraud and wrongful foreclosure. Both parties have conflicting claims regarding mispayments and environmental disclosures. The legal battle continues as Brothers and Sisters Beauty School seeks to establish its right to occupy the building. The FBI is offering a $10,000 reward for information leading to the arrest of suspects in a deadly gas station shooting last month on Chicago's South Side. The crime happened July 2nd in the 7600 block of South Halsted. Two people were killed, two others wounded. CPD video footage shows four suspects opening fire. FBI authorities say the shooters were all wearing dark clothing, and one had red and white gym shoes. Meanwhile, the FBI in California has joined the Santa Clara County Sheriff's Office in investigating a deadly mass shooting in unincorporated Morgan Hill, offering a $20,000 reward for information leading to those responsible. The shooting occurred during a pop-up birthday party that drew hundreds of people to a rural property, resulting in seven people being shot, one person pronounced dead at the scene. Deputies provided life-saving aid and are asking attendees to submit photos or videos for investigation. A recent study found that while the general pollution levels have decreased over a 16-year period, increases in wildfire smoke pollution are offsetting these gains and may be linked to negative outcomes for pregnant women and babies. The study, covering 64.5 million pregnancies in 48 states, revealed a significant rise in wildfire pollution rates, even in regions not typically associated with wildfires. Researchers highlighted the disproportionate impact of wildfire smoke on low-income rural areas with maternity care shortages, and noted that the potential risk of preterm birth and low birth weight is associated with exposure. I'm Kevin Brown on your home for Black News First, the Black Information Network.
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20: Imagine you're walking down the street in New York City. 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
22: This is apology. Apology is not associated with the police or any other organization, but rather is a way for you to tell people what you have done wrong and how you feel about it. Talk for as long as you want. Thank you.
20: What would you apologize for?
23: I'm a transit cop. I want to apologize for throwing all the bums off my train.
24: Mom, Dad, I'm really sorry. I don't love you.
25: I'm sorry that I got my girlfriend pregnant.
26: I'm sorry because I'm white, female, and rich.
20: This is the story of that phone line.
27: For hitting my brother, not voting, I'm really not sorry.
28: Terrorizing the West Side.
29: This one I
28: shouldn't
29: be for apologies. It should be for deranged, psychotic people. Crazy. I don't believe this.
20: And the man at the other end.
30: I just use the name Mr. Apology because that's the simplest thing.
20: From Wondery, the makers of The Shrink Next Door and Jacked, comes The Apology Line.
30: Basically, what I'm running amounts to an anonymous public confessional.
20: What happens when you listen to the world's confessions over and over and over?
31: The person who is running this service, I will find out who you are. I'm sorry, but I'm going to kill you.
32: What's your name?
20: Mr. Apology never told callers his real name.
33: I have one question for your apology. Who would you have dinner with me?
20: But I knew his name because he was my husband.
30: I'm tempted to say, yeah, sure, let's have dinner. Your dungeon or mine.
20: I'm Marissa Bridge. For 15 years, I watched the Apology Line grow. 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
9: Mine, from police reform and education to voting rights and Black health care, our newsroom covers it all with purpose. Our journalists come from the communities they report on, and that matters because representation shapes how stories are told and how truth is heard. We're not just chasing headlines, we're holding power accountable and lifting up the stories that others overlooked. You deserve to hear your news your way. That's why we're here. With Black News First, this is the Black Information Network.
5: The opinions, beliefs, and viewpoints expressed in this commentary are those of the author and do not necessarily represent those of BIN and its founding partners and employees.
35: I am James T. Harris, and I have something to say. So Massachusetts just legalized abortion up until birth. Governor Maura Healey signed it into law, and the crowd cheered like she just dropped a new Drake album. But here's what they won't tell you at the cookout. Black women are five times more likely to get an abortion than white women. So when they say abortion access, they're really saying keep the clinics open in the hood. Funny how that works. Look, I know the conversation. My body, my choice. I get it. But let's be real about what just happened in Massachusetts. We're not talking about 6 weeks. We're not talking about the hard cases everybody pretends are the norm. We're talking about 9 months. A baby that could survive outside the womb, that feels pain, that has a heartbeat you can hear on any app on your phone. And here's the part that should make you pause. the same people who want to mandate what you put in your body, vaccines, regulations on everything, suddenly become libertarians when it comes to this. The same people who will call CPS if you spank your kid at Walmart will celebrate a doctor's judgment to terminate a pregnancy at 8.5 months. The professional judgment of the abortionist is now the only standard. That's not healthcare. That's horror movie logic. But here's the part that really stings. Planned Parenthood knows exactly where to put their clinics. They don't build them in the suburbs. They build them where black folk live. And now Massachusetts just gave them a 40-week clearance sale. But don't worry. I'm sure they'll keep telling us they care about black lives, just not the 38% of black pregnancies that end in abortion, not the ones who never get to vote or protest or be a burden on the system. They save that concern for the ones who make it out barely. I'm James T. Harris for the Black Information Network.
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2: Here's what's trending this hour. The captain of the boat that capsized near New York's Liberty Island, killing a mother and her infant daughter, has been released on a $50,000 bond. Federal authorities charged 46-year-old Manuel Hernandez with reckless endangerment following the deadly crash. As a condition of his release, Hernandez cannot operate boats or contact any passengers involved. Investigators are also examining whether the trip was operating as an illegal charter service. I'm Bree Wood with what's trending.
3: Black Information Network, Eye on HBCUs, covering the latest news, sports, and events at our historically black colleges and universities.
4: North Carolina Central University has officially opened its new Artificial Intelligence Institute. The Institute for Artificial Intelligence and Emerging Research will focus on AI education, research, and innovation. NCCU says the center is the first AI institute of its kind at any HBCU in the nation. Former NBA star Monte Ellis is joining HBCU Alcorn State as general manager of its men's basketball program. Ellis says he hopes to use his 12 years of NBA experience to create more opportunities for young players. And 12 standout golfers from HBCUs and U.S. military service academies will compete in this year's Jackson T. Stevens Cup. The tournament runs September 14th through the 16th at PGA Frisco in Texas. The field includes 6 women and 6 men competing alongside some of the nation's top Division I golfers. Organizers say the event is designed to spotlight elite collegiate talent from HBCUs and service academies. The tournament will also receive daily national television coverage on the Golf Channel. With the latest HBCU news, I'm Amber Payton on the Black Information Network and BINnews.com.
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8: Isn't just a city. It's a living, breathing altar of culture. At the Black Information Network, we honor that sacred rhythm, the one you hear in the second line, feel in the bounce beat, and taste in every bowl of gumbo. We walk through Treme, where the ancestors watch over every block. We sit down with the elders in the Lower Nine who remember Katrina like it was yesterday and still find joy in today. We speak with Mardi Gras Indians, stitching legacy into fabric, one beat at a time. We highlight Black chefs who cook with spirit, not just recipes. We cover young musicians blending jazz and the Trigger Man beat. We question the lack of resources in New Orleans East. We stand with organizers in Central City protecting culture from developers with deep pockets and no roots. New Orleans doesn't forget where it came from and won't let the rest of the world forget either. Because when Black culture leads, the world follows. And this city has been leading since day one. With Black News First, this is Tammy Eswick on the Black Information Network.
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10: The Miss USA organization has dethroned Miss North Carolina USA, apparently after some of her old tweets resurfaced. And now the runner-up, a Black woman, is getting ready to take the Miss USA stage. Brittany Boltonhouse was crowned Miss North Carolina in June and was set to appear at the Miss USA pageant later this month. The organization recently said Bolton House will be stepping down as Miss North Carolina USA because of racist comments. The chairman of the organization did not mention her social media posts specifically, but said the organization does not tolerate, quote, language that strips any person of their dignity, end quote. Runner-up Myla Hadley will assume the crown of Miss North Carolina USA at the upcoming pageant in Miami. Donnell Jones says he and Joe will be the next R&B artist to face off in a versus battle. The veteran singer was backstage ahead of his set at the Wine and Slow Jams Festival in Maryland when he revealed the update. After confirming that he's working on new music, Jones claimed he and fellow singer Joe will be the next pair of legends to go head-to-head in a song-for-song matchup. With the latest in entertainment, I'm Alexandria Ikemoni on the Black Information Network.
6: 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Local elections impact where your tax dollars go, who runs your schools, who controls your police force, what gets funded, what gets cut. We talk with Black candidates running for school boards, city councils, county judges, court clerks. We cover budget meetings where the loudest voices shape outcomes. We spotlight community members bringing the pressure, demanding the change. We explain how your vote can shape classroom size, how a sheriff's election can change how jails operate, why municipal elections, often overlooked, have long-term consequences. Change doesn't just happen in D.C. It happens where you live. Our stories open the door. Step in. You have a right to be in the room. With Black News First, this is Vanessa Tyler on the Black Information Network.
11: I'm Mike Island on your home for 24/7 News, the Black Information Network. Gun violence is continuing to plague many of the nation's Black communities, and it remains a top day-to-day issue. Anti-violence programs popped up over the summer to quell the violence across the nation. Many programs reportedly are continuing even as school goes back into session in many parts of the country. Some communities have conducted gun buyback events where people sell their firearms. Those firearms are then turned into the police. In Baltimore, Maryland, a recent gun buyback event netted 430 firearms, according to the Archdiocese of Baltimore. A spokesman says some items were marked stolen, but all firearms were turned into law enforcement. Some sellers reportedly received up to $300 for their weapons. Meanwhile, in a report we are updating for you illustrating the devastating blow of gun violence across the nation, deadly gunfire claimed the life of a woman who was celebrating her cousin going off to college. According to WHBQ, gunfire erupted at an event in Tennessee, and Dr. Shandrika Hazlett was killed while several others were injured at the celebration. Hazlett had just earned her doctorate in May. A friend, Dr. Talisa Franklin, says it is quite a blow to the community.
12: That's another beautiful, educated Black woman is no longer here to inspire other young Black girls that probably never could believe they can be a doctor. They never could believe they can go to college.
11: Dr. Franklin says Dr. Hazlett came from a tough community and that academic achievement is something people need to see in the community near Memphis, Tennessee.
12: When all the odds are stacked against you and you still make it, oh, baby. That's driven. And it comes a lot with her faith. You know, growing up in church and growing up hearing the word of God and growing up with a mother saying you can be this and you can be that.
11: The shooting is under an active investigation and more details will be forthcoming, WHBQ says. Maryland and a multi-state coalition have won their case challenging HUD's attempt to cap funding for projects to help those facing housing insecurity and homelessness. The coalition says that for more than two decades, HUD has committed to rapid replacement and permanent housing without conditions like sobriety or a minimum income threshold. Attorney General Anthony Brown said if HUD's policy was not challenged, as many as 200 Marylanders would have lost their homes. A scam turned to anything but gold for a couple of people. Two men are in custody after allegedly trying to run a scam involving gold bars on an elderly D.C. resident. Investigators say the man recently was contacted by people claiming to be federal agents. The 85-year-old was told that his bank account was at risk and was urged to buy gold bars and then turn them over to the scammers. A gold dealer notified police and the FBI when the elderly man tried to buy more than $200,000 in gold. For more on these stories and national, international, state, and local news impacting the Black community, listen to the Black Information Network on the free iHeartRadio app or log on to BINnews.com. 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
16: The number of people working in the U.S. has shrunk by over 1 million people in the past year, and that is raising concerns among economists. New data shows the labor force participation rate dropped to 61.4% in July. That is the lowest level since the pandemic. That means a smaller share of Americans are either working or actively looking for work. The workforce now stands at about 169.1 million people. That is down from roughly 170.4 million a year ago. And the biggest declines have happened in recent months. So what is causing this shift in the workforce?

0: birth rates over the years are reducing the number of younger workers entering the job market. Experts also point to tighter immigration policies and enforcement as contributing factors. Money news at 24 and 54 minutes past each hour. I'm Nicole Deal on your home for Black News First, the Black Information Network.
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3: 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The Black Information Network. Severe storms are slamming millions across the Midwest and Great Lakes. A level 2 out of 4 severe storm threat is covering major cities like Chicago, Detroit, Cleveland, and Pittsburgh. Damaging winds are expected to be the primary hazard. The president's birthright citizenship push is sparking fears among migrants in the U.S. President Trump recently signed 2 new orders aimed at limiting birthright citizenship. According to NBC 10, an immigration attorney in Pennsylvania is saying uncertainty over the issue is creating fears in the nation's immigrant communities. This comes after the Supreme Court blocked the president's previous move to limit who is considered a U.S. citizen. Immigration attorney Jonathan Grode tells NBC 10 that the new order is narrower than the president's previous effort. But Grode adds the administration is trying to grab headlines to illustrate that they're not giving up on the attack on birthright citizenship. This woman in Philadelphia, Pennsylvania, tells WCAU she still has worries.
4: I was born in Puerto Rico, so if citizenship, you know, if they decide that the people that are born in Puerto Rico are not citizens and we can't travel back and forth.
3: Even though she says she has faith that Trump's order won't go through, she has concerns about her own family and community.
4: In my own family, we've had people that have come from Dominican Republic and are not citizens and had a baby in the United States and now they're citizens. We worry in our own communities.
3: A health center worker in the community tells WCAU her facility utilizes telehealth services more because a lot of patients don't feel comfortable coming in. As we've been reporting to you, Prime Minister Benjamin Netanyahu is saying no to President Trump's Gaza Board of Peace plan. The Prime Minister is saying that Hamas must fully demilitarize before any withdrawal of his military could occur. The Palestinian militants have conditionally agreed to the plan, but they say Israel continues to sabotage efforts to end the war. More Spokane, Washington residents are able to return to their homes after evacuating from massive wildfires that burned entire neighborhoods. Approximately 65,000 people were forced to leave as the emergency unfolded. Spokane County Sheriff John Knowles says the weather has been decent enough for firefighters to do their work. Taylor Farms is recalling food items containing jalapenos over possible salmonella poisoning. It comes after the California-based company pulled lettuce linked to the ongoing cyclospora outbreak. Taylor Farms said the recalled products include sauces and guacamole, which were flagged after the fresh peppers were recalled by Coast Citrus distributors. For more on these stories and national, international, state, and local news impacting the Black community, listen to the Black Information Network on the free iHeartRadio app or log on to BINnews.com. 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
7: WBIN News This Hour, I'm Andrea Coleman. Coming up...
8: I mean, we're going to show up to the fight in whatever arena that takes place in.
7: A black congressman fighting to keep his seat is on the ballot in his state's primary election. It's one of several taking place today. Trump undercover. We learn how the president was able to safely leave a NATO meeting last month where security became an issue for him. And a beauty pageant winner is giving her side of the story after being stripped of the Miss North Carolina title. But first, here's BIN News Now.
9: Medical groups are criticizing President Trump's new executive order on childhood vaccines. American Academy of Pediatrics President Dr. Andrew Racine.
10: This is just going to make it more and more difficult for people to get the vaccines that they need.
9: The order would separate the MMR vaccine into individual shots and spread immunizations across multiple visits, while pediatric and medical leaders warned the changes could put children's health at risk. A black DeKalb County, Georgia teacher is being remembered today as a hero after losing his life while rescuing a struggling swimmer in Myrtle Beach. Authorities say Derek Moore entered the water to help a young girl who survived, but Moore was pulled under by a strong current and later died. And Black Lives Matter Sports has donated nearly $200,000 to nonprofits, HBCU athletic programs, and community organizations. Leaders say the funding will support youth development, mentorship, and educational opportunities. Get BIN News Now on demand 24/7 on the iHeartRadio app. Here's Andrea Coleman.
7: Thank you, Bree. Voters are heading to the polls today in state primaries in Alabama, Connecticut, Minnesota, Vermont, Wisconsin, and South Carolina. Redistricting is at play in Alabama, where the district of Congressman Shamari Figures has been redrawn. Figures was first elected in 2024 after a new majority black district was created, but that district was recently redrawn. He blames President Trump for all the back and forth.
8: I think when you look across the board at everything from his approval ratings to the forecast of election outcomes in the midterm to how unpopular everything from the one big bill is to the war in Iran to fuel prices to his treatment of farmers and the ag community. He's grasping for straws. He's doing everything that he can to ensure that Republicans stay in power. And we're unfortunately seeing states basically bend the knee and do whatever he asks. We saw this start in Texas. We've seen it spread now with the backing of this Supreme Court ruling to other states as well. So we're going to continue to push back and call it like we see it. But at the end of the day,
7: today's primary is actually Alabama's second. The first took place in May, but was voided after a Supreme Court ruling canceled a new map that had created Figures' district. Congresswoman Terry Sewell is also on the ballot today, but is running unopposed in her bid for the Democratic nomination in Alabama's 7th district. Meanwhile, in Wisconsin, all eyes are on the Democratic primary race for governor, where Democratic Socialist Francesca Hong has skyrocketed in the polls. President Trump reportedly used an airport catering truck as cover to secretly board a smaller U.S. military aircraft, while an older Air Force One served as a decoy while leaving from the NATO meeting in Turkey last month. The Washington Post, citing an official and reviewed materials, saying the decision happened during what intelligence

0: Misty Jordan on your home for 24/7 News, the Black Information Network. The Charlotte Metro Police Department has now identified the Black teenager who showed up at the Charlotte Douglas International Airport alone. Because he's a minor, authorities have not released his name. The 15-year-old approached police at the airport and told them he had been abandoned. He could not provide any personal information like his address, phone number, or how to contact any family members.
1: He could be special needs. It could be a very traumatic event. It could be he's protecting someone. I imagine that they're trying to find a temporary placement for him while they try to also find some family.
0: He is now in custody of social services. The investigation continues. The Court of Appeals will hear arguments today in a case connected to the Winston-Salem 5. A judge decided last year to overturn the convictions for five men connected to the November 2002 murder of NBA star Chris Paul's grandfather in Winston-Salem. Two of those men are going to be released from prison, but the state challenged that decision. Last year, a woman admitted she lied under oath in the original case after being pressured from police. North Carolina A&T is saying goodbye to an important figure in its history. Chancellor Emeritus Edward Fort died Sunday. Fort led America's top-rated HBCU from 1981 to 1999 before continuing to serve as an education professor until 2023. Over 30 academic programs were launched at the school under Fort's watch. Emeritus Edward Fort was 94 years old. Durham is getting a new police chief, and she's a Black woman from Greensboro. The city has named Greensboro Police Department Assistant Chief Stephanie Martis as its next chief. Martis brings more than 24 years of law enforcement experience to the job. Martis will take over as Durham continues efforts to reduce shootings and homicides by 10% each year. She's expected to begin the job next month. Now to Virginia. Capri Bland, a Black mother of a child in the spectrum, created a nonprofit supporting families of autistic children in Norfolk. It's called Moms Who Advocate. The organization will host a sensory-friendly Lego-themed community day this coming Sunday. The event will provide activities, sensory resources, and back-to-school support. Bland explains why she felt it was necessary to create this resource for the community.
2: Being a single teen parent at 19, you know, I didn't know what autism was, you know, so hearing those words and trying to understand and navigate, I just wish that I had some of the resources that I give out to parents now. So he is definitely my why. So 17 years we've been doing this thing, and it does get better, guys.
0: Culture City will provide sensory items like weighted blankets, headphones, and will raffle vouchers for free haircuts or braids. The organization's Building Together Community Day is scheduled for August 16th from 2 p.m. to 5 p.m. at 840 Church Street. 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
4: Most people know about Restaurant Week, but not everyone knows there's a Black Restaurant Week born in Houston, Texas in 2016 and is now spreading to cities across the country. It's more than just menus. It's a movement.
5: And so we really want to create something that was more all-inclusive to the creative things we were seeing happening in the food scene.
4: That's one of the three founders, Fallon Farrell.
5: As we've grown through the years, we've literally watched businesses start off as like a pop-up food tent and now having like two or three locations.
4: From soul food kitchens to hidden gem caterers, Black Restaurant Week shines a light where it's long been missing. It's helped generate tens of millions of dollars for Black-owned businesses, keeping legacies alive and creating new ones. And it's part of Black history still being written every time a diner takes that first bite. I'm Esther Dillard for the Black Information Network.
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0: 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I'm Charlamagne Tha God, host of the world's most dangerous morning show, The Breakfast Club. And my history lives here.
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3: In Louisiana, Jefferson Parish Schools is reminding families that it will enforce a ban on cell phones, smartwatches, and other messaging devices in classrooms.
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4: The president is denying claims that the U.S. is running low on munitions because of the war with Iran.
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6: The opinions, beliefs, and viewpoints expressed in this commentary are those of the author and do not necessarily represent those of BIN and its founding partners and employees. Now it's time to bring the funk with Roland S. Martin.
7: It's beyond stupid for anyone to actually keep listening to Donald Trump whine and complain about him losing the 2020 presidential election. Y'all, it wasn't rigged. It wasn't stolen. He lost. Brad Raffensperger, Georgia Secretary of State, testified on Capitol Hill today, and he made this thing really plain.
8: I've been traveling through the state of Georgia for a year now, and simply put, in a nutshell, what happened in the fall of 2020 is that 28,000 Georgians skipped the presidential race, and yet they voted down ballot in other races. And the Republican congressman ended up getting 33,000 more votes than President Trump. And that's why President Trump came up short.
7: But you can't tell these idiots this. And this is the most important thing that I keep laughing about. So Donald Trump claims that the elections were rigged and he lost. But all the other Republicans who won don't say it was rigged. So I'm just want to be clear. In 2020, there were Republicans who won in Georgia. There were people who ran for statewide office who won in Georgia. But you say it was rigged. Well, how about the U.S. Senate races? Kelly Loeffler, Perdue, they lost to Ossoff and Warnock. Were they races rigged? So how could it be rigged that you lost, but Republicans who won seats that year wasn't rigged? This is how dumb MAGA is. They're listening to this idiot who just does nothing but whine and complain and go on and on and on. And what? Nothing. It's just stupid. I'm Roland Martin on the Black Information Network.
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9: Here's what's trending this hour. 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I'm Bree Wood with what's trending.
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10: Kansas City Chiefs offensive coordinator Eric Bieniemy is back at training camp after caring for his wife. The Black 56-year-old returned to the practice field Monday. Bieniemy left the team to be with his wife in Virginia following last month's incident at the couple's home. Their son is accused of allegedly opening fire. Kansas City will open the preseason Saturday against the Rams. Week one of the NFL preseason is here. 6 games are on the slate for Thursday, including the Titans battling the 49ers from Santa Clara. NFL coaches are getting a new preseason ranking on attractiveness. A cover survey of more than 5,000 NFL fans ranked Los Angeles Rams coach Sean McVay as the most attractive. McVay was followed by Green Bay's Matt LaFleur and Seattle's Mike McDonald. And USC women's basketball alum Asia Wilson debuted a new custom Nike sneaker tied to her new limited edition Wheaties box. Nike calls the player exclusive shoe A2 A Wheaties. Wilson wore the shoe Sunday during the Aces game against Minnesota. The debut came on Wilson's 30th birthday. With the latest in sports, I'm Misty Jordan on the Black Information Network. Your home for Black News First.
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5: Brandy and her daughter, Sarah Smith, are reuniting on screen for Lifetime's upcoming holiday movie, Christmas Every Day Again, the sequel to last year's Christmas Every Day. In a unique twist, the real-life mother and daughter once again play sisters in the film. Brandy reprises her role as Chicago fashion designer Francine Fancy Valentine, while Sarah returns as her younger sister, Belle. The movie will debut later this year as part of Lifetime's annual It's a Wonderful Lifetime holiday lineup. And Whitney Houston's legacy is getting the Barbie treatment. Mattel has unveiled the first ever Whitney Houston Barbie signature collector doll, inspired by the iconic look she wore in the 1987 music video for her hit song, I Wanna Dance With Somebody. The doll features Houston's signature purple dress, colorful earrings, big 80s curls, and even comes with a microphone stand. The collectible was officially unveiled at the 5th annual Legacy of Love Gala in Atlanta on what would have been Houston's 63rd birthday. The doll retails for about $60 and is available through Mattel, Target, Walmart, and Amazon. With the latest in entertainment at 17 and 47 minutes past each hour, I'm Bree Wood on the Black Information Network, your home for Black news first.
6: This is Esther Dillard with another spotlight on Black excellence. Tyler Perry is one of the most successful figures in the entertainment industry. Born in New Orleans, Louisiana in 1969, Emmett Perry Jr. endured a difficult childhood marked by poverty and abuse. After changing his name and moving to Atlanta in 1992, Tyler Perry began writing and producing stage plays that became highly successful.
7: All you gotta do is take an R&B song, put Jesus in it, and it's a gospel song.
6: What? It was also during that time that he created his signature character, the iconic Mabel Medea Simmons.
8: Yea, though she walked in the valley with the shadow of Little Red Riding Hood and the Three Bears.
6: With an estimated net worth of over $1 billion, Tyler Perry is also a generous philanthropist, having donated millions to such causes as education, civil rights, and disaster relief, and another shining example of Black excellence. I'm Esther Dillard on the Black Information Network.
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10: Tony, on your home for Black News First, the Black Information Network. An update to a story we brought you yesterday. A Black man facing felony charges after a missing Black 2-year-old boy was found dead near a Marietta, Georgia apartment complex will stay in jail. Authorities say 23-year-old Darian Keith called 911 on Friday to report Messiah Harris missing. Keith is the boyfriend of Messiah's mother, who was away at the time. Investigators allege Keith lied to dispatchers and officers before hiding Messiah's body in the woods behind the apartment complex. Atlanta News First spoke to a Black woman who lives in the complex.
11: And it has been a huge, like a very lingering scent over there. I've been smelling. I said it to myself, like, this isn't manure or just them hitting the sewer line over there. This is something bigger. And they literally came over here in an investigation. They found their body right up there, exactly where I've been smelling it.
10: A judge ordered for Keith to remain in jail without bond. A recent federal immigration operation across Georgia is now tied to hundreds of arrests, most in Metro Atlanta. ICE says Operation Safe Community Atlanta netted over 1,200 people, including 720 who had been charged with or convicted of crimes in the U.S. Among them is Ivan Flores Dircio of Mexico, a sex offender ICE says was convicted of sexual battery and contributing to the delinquency of a minor. The operation also led to 5 arrests at a trucking company ICE says was known to employ illegal aliens. Former Vice President Kamala Harris was the keynote speaker at the Louisiana Democratic Party's annual Masquerade Sneaker Ball in New Orleans. The event closes out a month-long statewide tour by Louisiana Democrats, all to motivate voters to go to the polls. During the event, Harris was also presented with the Sapphire Legacy Award, honoring her leadership and commitment to public service. In her remarks, Harris delivered a message of hope and encouraging voters to stay engaged.
12: So, you know, I've been traveling the country, and a lot of people have been asking me, Kamala, what gives you hope? My answer includes people like the folks in this room who stand up for one another, who never flinch when times get tough, who keep fighting no matter the odds, people who still have faith in that simple yet ambitious idea at the heart of our founding, that in America, the power belongs to the people.
10: Louisiana ranks among the worst states to have a baby, despite ranking first for cost. Louisiana ranks 11th worst overall, 4th worst for healthcare and infant mortality, and 3rd worst for midwives and OBGYNs per capita. A separate analysis shows nearly 30% of Louisiana parishes have no maternity care, while almost half lack an OB physician. Rural parishes are hit the hardest. At last count, of all live births in the state, a little more than 35% were Black. I'm Alexandria Iacomone on your home for Black News First, the Black Information Network.
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5: Meta, the parent company of Facebook and Instagram, is back in the news. A New Mexico judge has ordered the tech giant to pay $567 million and make major changes to better protect children on its platforms. The ruling comes after a jury found Meta liable for contributing to harms that affect the mental health of young users and for allegedly concealing information related to child sexual exploitation on its apps. The new penalty is on top of a previously imposed civil penalty of $375 million. That brings Meta's total liability in the New Mexico case to nearly $942 million. According to the court order, most of the money will fund youth mental health treatments, prevention programs, screenings, and public awareness campaigns over the next 5 years. The judge also ordered Meta to strengthen safety measures. Meta says it plans to appeal, the company arguing it has already invested heavily in teen safety. Money news at 24 and 54 minutes past each hour. I'm Nicole Deal on your home for Black News First, the Black Information Network.
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14: I'm Mike Moore on your home for 24/7 News, the Black Information Network. We begin in Chicago, Illinois. That's where the family of a Black man who was shot and killed by a Chicago police officer earlier this year is suing. Derek Jordan's mother spoke after filing a lawsuit claiming the officer who shot her son used excessive force.
15: I am a wreck. He took my baby. I asked you, how does that person who killed my son sleep at night?
14: Police say the March shooting happened after an investigation stop led to a police pursuit in the Humboldt Park neighborhood. The vehicle involved hit a woman, a CTA bus, and an unmarked squad car. One officer shot the driver, who was identified as Jordan, as officers tried to arrest him. In St. Louis County, we're learning a former area police officer is pleading guilty to sexually assaulting more than a dozen men he placed into custody.
16: This plea comes just before Marcellus Blackwell was scheduled to face trial. Blackwell, who is Black, pleaded guilty to 18 counts of deprivation of rights under color of law. A federal prosecutor read through each accusation, saying Blackwell turned off his body cam before molesting his victims in his police vehicle. Blackwell recorded his actions with his own cell phone. 16 of the victims were handcuffed at the time that he served with the North County Police Cooperative. Prosecutors are expected to request he spend 30 years behind bars. I'm Mike Island on the Black Information Network.
14: In Ferguson, just east of St. Louis, the Ferguson Police Department is hosting a donation drive for the children of a black mother killed at a gas station. The donation drive, now underway, is collecting school supplies for the children of Shaquilla Martin, who was gunned down in late June. Ferguson Police are partnering with the Ethical Society of Police. Along with school supplies, the department is accepting uniforms and gift cards. The city of Chicago is offering transportation assistance for seniors. Black Mayor Brandon Johnson announced a partnership with Lyft, United Way of Metro Chicago, and 211 Metro Chicago. Eligible seniors can receive up to two $25 Lyft ride credits to help travel to grocery stores and other essential destinations. The initiative aims to provide immediate relief for older adults impacted by the recent closure of Yellow Banana grocery stores. Some House Democrats want the heads of major AI companies to tell Congress about recent hacking incidents. In a letter to House Speaker Mike Johnson Monday, they say the incidents have serious implications for American safety and security. Some of the breaches reported were carried out by AI models developed by OpenAI and Anthropic that escaped their testing environments. The Trump administration is extending a waiver to a century-old shipping law in an effort to help keep fuel costs down. The White House announced a 90-day extension of the Jones Act waiver, allowing certain foreign flag ships to transport products between U.S. ports. The more narrow waiver applies to commodities including gasoline, diesel, crude oil, natural gas, and fertilizer, as energy prices remain high amid the war in Iran and disruptions in the Strait of Hormuz. And that's your Washington Roundup. I'm Mike Moore on your home for 24/7 News, the Black Information Network.
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1: I'm Bree Wood with BIN News Now. Voters are heading to the polls today in several states, including South Carolina, where Senator Darlene Graham is seeking the Republican nomination for a full Senate term.
2: I want to, focus on the struggles of the South Carolina families, because like them, I feel those same struggles.
1: Major primary contests are also underway in Wisconsin, Alabama, Connecticut, Minnesota, and Vermont. Dr. Erica Schwartz has been confirmed as director of the Centers for Disease Control and Prevention, becoming the first Black woman to lead the agency. Schwartz says she will prioritize science as the CDC confronts major public health challenges at home and abroad. And Mattel has unveiled a new Barbie signature doll honoring Whitney Houston. Inspired by the singer's iconic look in the I Wanna Dance With Somebody video, the collectible celebrates Houston's enduring legacy and is now available for pre-order. Get BIN News Now on demand 24/7 on the iHeartRadio app.
3: I'm Nicole Deal on your home for 24/7 News, the Black Information Network. Here are your top headlines this hour. The death toll has risen to almost 170 after a magnitude 7.4 earthquake struck western Colombia on Monday. Shaking was felt as far away as Cali and neighboring Ecuador and Panama. South Florida is mobilizing a massive humanitarian response. Speaking from the Doral headquarters, Global Empowerment Mission Board member Francine De La Rosa confirming emergency teams are on the ground right now assessing the destruction.
4: We actually have many missions that operate simultaneously, so now the need is even greater.
3: While volunteers load pallets of supplies, the organization is asking for monetary donations.
4: We do plan on purchasing those much-needed supplies directly in Colombia. It allows us to not only help the economy, but also get aid much more quickly to the people that need it.
3: Rescue efforts are underway to find survivors who may be trapped under the rubble of collapsed buildings. In Texas, court hearings related to Carmelo Anthony's request for a new trial and the removal of the judge will be open to observers but not live cameras. The hearings are scheduled for August 19th and 20th in Collin County. An overflow room will be available if the courtroom fills up. People in the overflow room will watch on real-time video, but the hearing will not be live streamed. Anthony, who is Black, was sentenced to 35 years for last year's murder of Austin Metcalf at a high school track meet in Frisco. Also in Texas, an update on a story previously reported here on the BIN. New information has come to light about the shooting of a Black Dallas ISD police officer. Investigators say Officer Justin Jones was flagged down by 27-year-old Jose Pantoja Morales, who he thought was in a crisis. Jones was giving him a ride to a nearby Sam's Club when a struggle broke out. Authorities say the suspect grabbed the officer's gun, shot him in the leg, and ran off. He was later arrested about a mile away. Jones is recovering and the suspect faces a charge of aggravated assault on a public servant. Meanwhile, studies have shown Black students do better academically when they have Black teachers in the early grades. Finding teachers is often a challenge, but in Texas, specifically the Dallas-Fort Worth area, these Black principals spoke to NBC 5 News, excited to start the year almost fully staffed.
5: I'm currently here at the job fair. I'm only two positions away from being fully staffed.
6: This is my seventh year being a principal, and so this year I'm definitely farther along than I have been years past.
3: Representation matters, and finding Black men for teaching positions is often extremely difficult. For more news impacting the Black community, listen to the Black Information Network on the iHeartRadio app or log on to BINnews.com. 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

He was accepting submissions of songs. Enter brother number two. Brother number two submits a song for brother number one's album, but brother number one says, uh-uh, that's trash. So brother number

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3: I'm Kevin Brown on your home for 24/7 news, the Black Information Network. Here's what's happening right now. Washington State Governor Bob Ferguson is taking action to help residents affected by the devastating Spokane wildfires, including putting evictions on hold because the loss of hundreds of homes has worsened the housing crisis in the area. Tim Oberts lives in an area where many houses burned, but his is still standing.
4: I feel fortunate the fire gods have spared us this time.
3: Ferguson is also waiving the unemployment insurance waiting period for people who lost their jobs. They won't be required to look for work while the emergency order is in place. The Department of Licensing will be helping people this week get free new copies of driver's licenses, birth certificates, and other documents destroyed in the fires. Mayor Brandon Johnson is naming Ashley Gabrishes as the next chief financial officer of the city of Chicago. Gabrishes most recently served as senior director and mid-regional manager at Fitch Ratings. As CFO, she'll provide executive leadership on the city's financial planning, fiscal management, debt, revenue, long-term financial planning, and financial reporting. A woman is dead in the San Francisco Bay Area after a hit-and-run incident outside an Oakland church. Police say the incident happened over the weekend directly in front of Mount Tabor Baptist Church. Authorities say the woman in her 40s was fatally struck by a vehicle that took off immediately afterward. There was a police substation across the street from the church, and officials are hoping surveillance video in the area will be able to identify the suspected vehicle in the deadly incident. One man is dead following a shooting in West Seattle. The Seattle Police Department says a 28-year-old man was shot and killed just after midnight in West Seattle's High Point neighborhood. Responding officers sent the man to the hospital in critical condition, but he died from his injuries. The city of Chicago is offering transportation assistance for seniors. Mayor Brandon Johnson announced a partnership with Lyft, United Way of Metro Chicago, and 211 Metro Chicago. Eligible seniors can receive up to two $25 Lyft ride credits to help travel to grocery stores and other essential destinations. A Bay Area family is searching for 36-year-old Chantel Brooks, who disappeared after leaving work 3 weeks ago. The family is distributing flyers in Fairfield and the Bay Area in hopes of finding her. Brooks, who is black, was last seen on July 17th at a CVS parking lot in Fairfield, heading home from her job in San Francisco. Her brothers are worried and hoping for a safe return, urging anyone with information to contact the Fairfield Police Department. Demolition could happen as soon as Friday on the burned-up Portland warehouse that shut down Amtrak Seattle to Portland service. Officials say the Centennial Mills building in northwest Portland is currently just a concrete skeleton with a huge metal water tank on top. After last week's massive fire, it's in danger of collapse. The city is setting up a camera to monitor changes in the building that might indicate it's closer to falling. Amtrak says service between Seattle and Portland will be disrupted until further notice due to the danger of the collapse. Listen to the Black Information Network on the iHeartRadio app or log on to BINnews.com. 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
6: 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U.S. Open champion in history.
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20: The opinions, beliefs, and viewpoints expressed in this commentary are those of the author and do not necessarily represent those of BIN and its founding partners and employees.
21: I'm James T. Harris, and I have something to say. So Massachusetts just legalized abortion up until birth. Governor Maura Healey signed it into law, and the crowd cheered like she just dropped a new Drake album. But here's what they won't tell you at the cookout. Black women are five times more likely to get an abortion than white women. So when they say abortion access, they're really saying keep the clinics open in the hood. Funny how that works. Look, I know the conversation. My body, my choice. I get it. But let's be real about what just happened in Massachusetts. We're not talking about 6 weeks. We're not talking about the hard cases everybody pretends are the norm. We're talking about 9 months. A baby that could survive outside the womb, that feels pain, that has a heartbeat you can hear on any app on your phone. And here's the part that should make you pause. The same people who want to mandate what you put in your body, vaccines, regulations on everything, suddenly become libertarians when it comes to this. The same people who will call CPS if you spank your kid at Walmart will celebrate a doctor's judgment to terminate a pregnancy at 8.5 months. The professional judgment of the abortionist is now the only standard. That's not healthcare. That's horror movie logic. But here's the part that really stings. Planned Parenthood knows exactly where to put their clinics. They don't build them in the suburbs. They build them where black folk live. And now Massachusetts just gave them a 40-week clearance sale. But don't worry. I'm sure they'll keep telling us they care about black lives, just not the 38% of black pregnancies that end in abortion, not the ones who never get to vote or protest or be a burden on the system. They save that concern for the ones who make it out barely. I'm James T. Harris for the Black Information Network.
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22: Here's what's trending this hour. Former President Barack Obama is launching a new podcast focused on great works of literature. 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The 6-episode podcast will feature discussions on classic books, including James Baldwin's The Fire Next Time and Toni Morrison's Song of Solomon. I'm Bree Wood with what's trending.
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23: North Carolina Central University has officially opened its new Artificial Intelligence Institute. The Institute for Artificial Intelligence and Emerging Research will focus on AI education, research, and innovation. NCCU says the center is the first AI institute of its kind at any HBCU in the nation. Former NBA star Monte Ellis is joining HBCU Alcorn State as general manager of its men's basketball program. Ellis says he hopes to use his 12 years of NBA experience to create more opportunities for young players. And 12 standout golfers from HBCUs and U.S. military service academies will compete in this year's Jackson T. Stevens Cup. The tournament runs September 14th through the 16th at PGA Frisco in Texas. The field includes 6 women and 6 men competing alongside some of the nation's top Division I golfers. Organizers say the event is designed to spotlight elite collegiate talent from HBCUs and service academies. The tournament will also receive daily national television coverage on the Golf Channel. With the latest HBCU news, I'm Amber Payton on the Black Information Network and BINnews.com.
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1: Well, Faith Evans has lost a significant court battle involving the estate of her late husband, the notorious B.I.G. A Delaware judge ruled that a trust controlled by Biggie's former manager, Wayne Barrow, is a legitimate stakeholder in the company that co-owns the rapper's music catalog and likeness rights. The ruling means Evans cannot exclude Barrow's trust, which holds assets from Biggie's late mother, Valletta Wallace, from profits connected to a major primary wave music deal involving the rapper's catalog. The dispute escalated after Primary Wave acquired a major stake in Biggie's intellectual property. Barrow alleged that Evans improperly took control of the business and withheld distributions owed to the Wallace Trust. And in more entertainment news, Method Man is stepping further into the fashion world with a new limited edition headwear collaboration between his lifestyle brand Tikal Athletics and premium hat company 22. The collection draws inspiration from the Wu-Tang Clan legend's journey, New York culture, and hip-hop heritage. Tikal Athletics stands for Training is Commitment and Lifestyle. The hats are available now. With the latest in entertainment at 17 and 47 minutes past each hour, I'm Bree Wood on the Black Information Network, your home for Black news first.
2: 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At the Black Information Network, we tell stories from Cleveland, Milwaukee, and Minneapolis, where legacy meets survival and pride moves with purpose. We sit with elders who remember when Motown meant more than music, it meant movement. We walk with artists painting Black features on city walls. We vibe with DJs spinning house, hip-hop, and freedom into every mix. Black folks here cook love into casseroles, build businesses in blitz zones, and still show up at city council meetings wearing their Sunday best. Even through loss, protests, and isolation, we persist. We don't just make culture, we protect it and pass it forward. From Lake Erie to Lake Street, Black Midwesterners hold it down with heart and hustle. Our cold doesn't stop the fire, and our pride speaks softly, but it stands firm. With Black News First, I'm Katie Gray on the Black Information Network.
3: I'm Mike Island on your home for 24/7 News, the Black Information Network. Gun violence is continuing to plague many of the nation's Black communities, and it remains a top day-to-day issue. Anti-violence programs popped up over the summer to quell the violence across the nation. Many programs reportedly are continuing even as school goes back into session in many parts of the country. Some communities have conducted gun buyback events where people sell their firearms. Those firearms are then turned into the police. In Baltimore, Maryland, a recent gun buyback event netted 430 firearms, according to the Archdiocese of Baltimore. A spokesman says some items were marked stolen, but all firearms were turned into law enforcement. Some sellers reportedly received up to $300 for their weapons. Meanwhile, in a report we are updating for you illustrating the devastating blow of gun violence across the nation, deadly gunfire claimed the life of a woman who was celebrating her cousin going off to college. According to WHBQ, gunfire erupted at an event in Tennessee, and Dr. Chandrika Hazlett was killed while several others were injured at the celebration. Hazlett had just earned her doctorate in May. A friend, Dr. Talisa Franklin, says it is quite a blow to the community.
4: That's another beautiful, educated Black woman is no longer here to inspire other young Black girls that probably never could believe they can be a doctor. They never could believe they can go to college.
3: Dr. Franklin says Dr. Hazlett came from a tough community and that academic achievement is something people need to see in the community near Memphis, Tennessee.
4: When all the odds are stacked against you and you still make it, oh, baby. That's driven. And it comes a lot with her faith. You know, growing up in church and growing up hearing the word of God and growing up with a mother saying you can be this and you can be that.
3: The shooting is under an active investigation and more details will be forthcoming, WHBQ says. Maryland and a multi-state coalition have won their case challenging HUD's attempt to cap funding for projects to help those facing housing insecurity and homelessness. The coalition says that for more than two decades, HUD has committed to rapid replacement in permanent housing without conditions like sobriety or a minimum income threshold. Attorney General Anthony Brown said if HUD's policy was not challenged, as many as 200 Marylanders would have lost their homes. A scam turned to anything but gold for a couple of people. Two men are in custody after allegedly trying to run a scam involving gold bars on an elderly D.C. resident. Investigators say the man recently was contacted by people claiming to be federal agents. The 85-year-old was told that his bank account was at risk and was urged to buy gold bars and then turn them over to the scammers. A gold dealer notified police and the FBI when the elderly man tried to buy more than $200,000 in gold. For more on these stories and national, international, state, and local news impacting the Black community, listen to the Black Information Network on the free iHeartRadio app or log on to BINnews.com. 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
0: What happens next?
5: Illinois Secretary of State Alexei Janulius is joining the crowded Chicago mayor's race.
6: Happens here.
2: Two Louisiana judges on the Orleans Parish Criminal Court are warning about possible delayed justice after a state Supreme Court decision eliminating three judgeships from the bench.
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7: In Houston, Texas, Black rapper Cartel Bow recently appeared in court facing a felony kidnapping charge.
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7: The number of people working in the U.S. has shrunk by over 1 million people in the past year, and that is raising concerns among economists. New data shows the labor force participation rate dropped to 61.4% in July. That is the lowest level since the pandemic. That means a smaller share of Americans are either working or actively looking for work. The workforce now stands at about 169.1 million people. That is down from roughly 170.4 million a year ago. And the biggest declines have happened in recent months. So what is causing this shift in the workforce? Well, economists say one of the biggest factors is the continued retirement of baby boomers as more older Americans leave the workforce. At the same time, lower birth rates over the years are reducing the number of younger workers entering the job market. Experts also point to tighter immigration policies and enforcement as contributing factors. Money news at 24 and 54 minutes past each hour. I'm Nicole Deal on your home for Black News First, the Black Information Network.
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3: I'm Mike Island on your home for 24/7 News, the Black Information Network. In an update on a story we're following for you about a Black woman's death at a college send-off party, a shooting took place at her cousin's college send-off. According to Fox 13, the woman, identified by the family as Shandrika Hazlett, was struck by gunfire that reportedly injured four others. A previous report by police had three others listed as among the injured. Friends and family tell WHBQ that what hurts the most is that Hazlett had just received her doctorate in May and was celebrating her cousin, a young man, going off to college. WHBQ reports that there was some kind of altercation and then a shootout at the party in the community of Douglas, which is in northern Memphis. Dr. Talisa Franklin tells Fox 13 that she grew up with Dr. Hazlett.
8: Lifelong friend of the entire family. We all grew up in Douglas, live in Douglas, love Douglas. Douglas, Tennessee is what we know and what we love. And it's such a tragedy that she lost her life in the very community that we love so much.
3: Police tell Fox 13 they have identified three suspects in this case, but that the investigation is currently active and ongoing with limited details being offered at this time. Stay with the Black Information Network as we help you follow this story. Meanwhile, we do have an update in this case as WHBQ reports that two suspects are in custody in connection with the shooting that claimed the life of Dr. Hazlett, according to police. This unidentified community member speaks out at a gathering in Hazlett's honor.
9: The truth is that we will seek justice for Dr. Shandrika Hazlett. The truth is that we will not retaliate. The truth is that we will forgive those who have done evil against us.
3: Community leaders will be planning activities related to the honoring of Dr. Hazlett's life, WHBQ says. A young child is returning home after being seriously hurt in a hit and run. According to NBC 10, Isaiah Lawrence suffered significant skull and spinal cord injuries. The Black three-year-old was struck by a hit and run driver only a few feet from his Atlantic City home just over a month ago. Frank Lawrence, Isaiah's father, tells NBC 10 this is a miracle child, walking, talking, and moving again.
10: I just looked at him, and I just kept saying, Jesus, help my son not die.
3: Lawrence says his son was sedated for 6 or 7 days. Neighbor Tanya Tolliver has been following Isaiah's recovery.
11: Just watching from how it happened from the beginning to the end, I'm just amazed how strong Isaiah really is.
3: A 67-year-old man has been charged in the hit and run, WCAU says.
12: I got home.
3: That's Isaiah saying, I got home. The American Red Cross is reporting a blood shortage crisis. Go to redcrossblood.org to find out how you can donate blood. 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
14: 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But let's see, all my God kids love Taylor Swift so much. Like, you have to hear the way that they sing this song. They're like, you have to listen, Gma, to the song. And look, and can I buy it? And can I get it? So it's definitely some Taylor Swift happening around me going on. And she's super cool. I also really appreciate the way that she writes music and plays music and everything. So she's dope. I like ASAP Rocky. I like ASAP Ferg, too. So, yeah, there's a lot of things I'm into.
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15: BIN News This Hour, I'm Andrea Coleman. Coming up...
16: This is a murder case. No, prosecutors are not suggesting or saying that he pulled, that is Keefe D, Mr. Davis, pulled the actual trigger, but under what's called accomplice liability. If you're aiding, abetting, counseling, encouraging, then you're equally as guilty.
15: The long-awaited trial of a man charged in connection to rapper Tupac Shakur's murder continues today. We'll take a look at what prosecutors are trying to prove. And a new podcast is on the way featuring former President Barack Obama and his love of books. But first, here's BIN News Now.
1: Medical groups are criticizing President Trump's new executive order on childhood vaccines. American Academy of Pediatrics President Dr. Andrew Racine.
17: This is just going to make it more and more difficult for people to get the vaccines that they need.
1: The order would separate the MMR vaccine into individual shots and spread immunizations across multiple visits, while pediatric and medical leaders warned the changes could put children's health at risk. A Black DeKalb County, Georgia teacher is being remembered today as a hero after losing his life while rescuing a struggling swimmer in Myrtle Beach. Authorities say Derek Moore entered the water to help a young girl who survived, but Moore was pulled under by a strong current and later died. And Black Lives Matter Sports has donated nearly $200,000 to nonprofits, HBCU athletic programs, and community organizations. Leaders say the funding will support youth development, mentorship, and educational opportunities. Get BIN News Now on demand 24/7 on the iHeartRadio app. Here's Andrea Coleman.
15: Thank you, Bree. Jury selection in the murder trial of the man accused in the killing of Tupac Shakur has started in Las Vegas. It began yesterday and could last several days. Dwayne Davis is accused of orchestrating the 1996 murder and faces life in prison without parole if convicted. CNN reporting former music executive Suge Knight and disgraced rapper and music mogul Sean Diddy Combs could possibly be called as witnesses. Black legal analyst Joey Jackson broke it all down for CNN.
16: So in the event, bar said they get called to the stand, they certainly do not have to be cooperative. I wouldn't expect and anticipate that they would be cooperative. Suge Knight, being the person who was injured, as you noted at the outset, and apparently a bullet grazing his head, he said very colorfully that he doesn't have much to say. I won't repeat what he actually did say in that regard. So I wouldn't suspect that he would say much. I don't think you're going to get anything else after from Mr. Combs. And I think, to be clear, the all-star witness here, if you can believe believe it, the pivotal witness is Mr. Davis himself. And so prosecutors are going to try to string together his prior statements, what's in the public domain about him, in order to build their case by suggesting that he, in fact, gave a confession. Mr. Davis did. Prosecutors will argue as to him being involved in this case and him knowing all about the case and him being an actual co-conspirator in this particular case. So that's what the defense is going to be up against.
15: The Clark County District Attorney's Office has submitted a list of potential witnesses that contains over 200 names. Shakur was sitting at a red light when a white Cadillac pulled up next to him and opened fire on September 7, 1996. He was shot multiple times and died 6 days later. Davis has pleaded not guilty to the murder charge. If you are a fan of President Barack Obama, you will be happy to learn of a new podcast coming online this fall. According to Essence, a great book with Barack Obama is slated to debut on September 24th. The 6-episode series will feature the nation's first black president speaking with prominent and notable guests and starting each conversation using the title of one of his favorite books. Two works by African-American literary giants reportedly will be featured: James Baldwin's The First Next Time and Toni Morrison's Song of Solomon. The podcast is a collaboration between Audible and Higher Ground, the Obama's production company. And a reminder that voters in several states are casting ballots in primary elections today. Several races include black candidates. BIN will have more on the results later this evening once polls close and results start coming in. This is BIN News This Hour. Be sure to follow us wherever you get your podcasts. I'm Andrea Coleman on the Black Information Network, home of Black News First.
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6: Where the city listens first.
12: I'm Kevin Brown with another look at modern-day black history you should know. On January 6, 2021, as chaos engulfed the U.S. Capitol,
18: multiple capital injuries,
12: a group of black officers stood as pillars of resilience and bravery. Among them was Capitol Police Officer Eugene Goodman, who diverted rioters away from the Senate chamber, potentially saving countless lives. Lieutenant Michael Byrd also faced a dire situation, protecting lawmakers from an advancing mob. His decisive actions safeguarded those entrusted to his care. And Officer Harry Dunn fought back against physical threats and racial slurs, standing firm in the defense of the Capitol and democracy. These black officers and many others remind us that the strength of our democracy lies in those who protect it. So let's never forget to honor their heroism and strive for a nation worthy of their sacrifice. For the Black Information Network, I'm Kevin Brown.
6: Information Network.
0: BIN New York.
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19: I'm Misty Jordan.

0: of VCU's Massey's Comprehensive Cancer Center. Dr. Monica Baskin was named director earlier this week. She explains why she feels her role is important to the Black community.
1: I do think that there are some people who are coming for care that don't often see someone that has a shared background as theirs. And so they may feel a little bit more of a comfort that here's someone that may know my experience without me having to tell them every single thing.
0: Dr. Baskin is the first woman of color to hold a position at the center. Baskin will oversee hundreds of scientists and investigators who work in cancer and research prevention. Now to the Carolinas. A Morrisville police officer is accused of illegally using the license plate reader system. Elizabeth Ann Snowman was arrested this week for a count of accessing computers, which led to her firing. The police chief said Snowman reportedly used the system more than 30 times to track her boyfriend's ex-wife. And she's not the only officer accused of doing it.
2: We're looking at 10. Of the 10, three look like they could be problematic. Moving forward, what we're doing on this is, in addition to what's in there, they're also going to have to attach a case number to this to give it a little more bite.
0: The police chief said they're working on better protections for the Flock system and how and when officers access it. New protests at the state legislature are putting North Carolina's hemp bill on hold. Hundreds of protesters packed the General Assembly Tuesday, urging House lawmakers to reject a proposal that would ban most intoxicating hemp drinks, gummies, and other THC products. By the end of the day, House leaders pulled the bill from consideration and instead announced a study committee to rework legislation.
3: Intoxicating substances sold in brightly colored packages, often designed to look exactly like popular candy. But anyone whose business depends on selling these products should not be in business.
0: Lawmakers from both parties say there's broad support for setting a minimum age to buy hemp products. And the Miss USA organization has dethroned Miss North Carolina, apparently after some of her old tweets resurfaced. Brittany Boltonhouse was crowned Miss North Carolina in June and was set to appear at the Miss USA pageant later this month. Wednesday, the organization said Boltonhouse was stepping down as Miss North Carolina because of racist comments. Runner-up, Myla Haley, a Black woman, will assume the crown of Miss North Carolina at the upcoming pageant in Miami. I'm Misty Jordan on your home for Black News First, the Black Information Network.
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7: This is Layla Ali, undefeated world champion, Hall of Fame boxer, wellness advocate, and CEO of Layla Ali Lifestyle. My father, Muhammad Ali, was more than a champion in the ring. He was a global voice for courage, conviction, faith, and justice. The Muhammad Ali Center celebrates his life, his principles, and his willingness to stand for something bigger than himself, reminding us of the power of purpose. To

0: / history. I'm Layla Ali, and my history lives here.
1: I'm Bill Black with another Bet You Didn't Know music fact. 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
4: In Louisiana, Jefferson Parish Schools is reminding families that it will enforce a ban on cell phones, smartwatches, and other messaging devices in classrooms.
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6: The president is denying claims that the U.S. is running low on munitions because of the war with Iran.
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8: The opinions, beliefs, and viewpoints expressed in this commentary are those of the author and do not necessarily represent those of BIN and its founding partners and employees. Now it's time to bring the funk with Roland S. Martin.
9: It's beyond stupid for anyone to actually keep listening to Donald Trump whine and complain about him losing the 2020 presidential election. Y'all, it wasn't rigged. It wasn't stolen. He lost. Brad Raffensperger, Georgia Secretary of State, testified on Capitol Hill today, and he made this thing really plain.
10: I've been traveling through the state of Georgia for a year now, and simply put, in a nutshell, what happened in fall of 2020 is that 28,000 Georgians skipped the presidential race, and yet they voted down ballot in other races. And the Republican congressman ended up getting 33,000 more votes than President Trump. And that's why President Trump came up short.
9: But you can't tell these idiots this. And this is the most important thing that I keep laughing about. So Donald Trump claims that the elections were rigged and he lost. But all the other Republicans who won don't say it was rigged. So I just want to be clear. In 2020, there were Republicans who won in Georgia. There were people who ran for statewide office who won in Georgia, but you say it was rigged. Well, how about the U.S. Senate races? Kelly Loeffler, Perdue, they lost to Ossoff and Warnock. Were they races rigged? So how could it be rigged that you lost, but Republicans who won seats that year wasn't rigged? This is how dumb MAGA is. They're listening to this idiot who just does nothing but whine and complain and go on and on and on. And what? Nothing. It's just stupid. I'm Roland Martin on the Black Information Network.
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12: Kansas City Chiefs offensive coordinator Eric Bieniemy is back at training camp after caring for his wife. The Black 56-year-old returned to the practice field Monday. Bieniemy left the team to be with his wife in Virginia following last month's incident at the couple's home. Their son is accused of allegedly opening fire. Kansas City will open the preseason Saturday against the Rams. Week one of the NFL preseason is here. 6 games are on the slate for Thursday, including the Titans battling the 49ers from Santa Clara. NFL coaches are getting a new preseason ranking on attractiveness. A cover survey of more than 5,000 NFL fans ranked Los Angeles Rams coach Sean McVay as the most attractive. McVay was followed by Green Bay's Matt LaFleur and Seattle's Mike McDonald. And USC women's basketball alum Asia Wilson debuted a new custom Nike sneaker tied to her new limited edition Wheaties box. Nike calls the player exclusive shoe A2A Wheaties. Wilson wore the shoe Sunday during the Aces game against Minnesota. The debut came on Wilson's 30th birthday. With the latest in sports, I'm Misty Jordan on the Black Information Network. Your home for Black news first.
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2: Jay-Z's record label has responded to a rumor about the status of his alleged upcoming album. Roc Nation issued a statement on Monday following a claim from record executive Ray Daniels. On the latest episode of The Radar Report, the seasoned music executive alleged that Jay-Z's next solo album is finished. Shortly after the clip from Daniels' show spread online, Roc Nation issued a short and sweet response. Fake news, the label said. The rumors surrounding Jay-Z's alleged album have been swirling for well over a year. Artists like Memphis Bleek and Cash Cobain claim Jay-Z is working on new music, but reps for the seasoned MC shut down the rumors. Speculation about the rumored album increased last month after Jay-Z brought out Pharrell Williams during his anniversary show at Yankee Stadium. But Megan Thee Stallion is confirming that she has a new project in the works. In a post on X and Instagram, the rapper shared a pair of images with the words Act 3, I'm Back written on her back. She didn't reveal any additional details. However, the post suggests that she could be releasing the follow-up to her album, Megan Act 2, in the near future. With the latest in entertainment, I'm Alexandria Ikamoni on the Black Information Network, your home for Black News First.
3: I'm Bill Black with another Bet You Didn't Know music fact. So I just got through reading Mariah Carey's book, The Meaning of Mariah Carey. And in it, she talks about her and Derek Jeter had a brief fling from 97 to 1998 towards the end of her marriage to Tommy Mottola. She also revealed that Derek was the inspiration for this song.

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3: The Black Information Network. August 8th marks the one-year anniversary of the fatal CDC shooting that killed DeKalb County, Georgia police officer David Rose, a Black man. The entrance to the CDC is now on Officer David Rose Parkway, with a permanent memorial honoring his service and sacrifice. In 2025, Rose rushed to the CDC's campus as a gunman fired off hundreds of rounds. The local NBC affiliate spoke to Rose's mother about the kind of man he was.
4: That's who he is. If you met him, somebody needed something and it would make him put a damper in his time, he would do it for you still and say, it's okay. I can make do, So he's always been like that.
3: The 33-year-old was a father, husband, and son. A Black DeKalb County, Georgia school teacher is being mourned after tragedy struck when he was trying to save a life. Myrtle Beach, South Carolina police say Derek Moore was pulled under by a strong current when he went into the ocean to help a girl struggling to swim on Friday night. The girl made it out safely, but Moore's body wasn't discovered until the next afternoon. The 47-year-old taught in DeKalb County schools for 2 decades. A new state law is now in effect that aims to help Louisiana college students protect themselves on campus. The law gives students at public colleges and universities in Louisiana the right to carry self-defense chemical spray on campus. Representative Mike Bayham spoke to Fox 8 News.
5: We need to give people the ability to protect themselves when the police aren't there, so students will be able to have that assurance they will be able to protect themselves and no one will be able to overrule it.
3: Schools aren't allowed to ban the on-campus possession of pepper spray and similar defense items. Students won't be allowed to carry the sprays into campus patient care facilities or into campus buildings or events with armed security present. A Black student spoke to reporters.
6: A lot of times when there is no security, some students are left to defend themselves. So in that case, I think it would be pretty good for a form of self-defense for students that may not be familiar to the area.
3: The law took effect on August 1st. The Reverend at First African Baptist Church is speaking out after more efforts are made to save the first African-American church in Louisiana. Preservation groups and volunteers are working alongside church leaders to save the 209-year-old church. The church is founded by 32 free slaves. Wilson Engineers is providing structural engineering work at no charge. Much of the church's interior is intact, but there are cracks in the outer walls. Church leaders recently met with City Council member Leslie Harris, a woman of color, in an effort to find possible funding sources for restoration. 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
4: Meta, the parent company of Facebook and Instagram, is back in the news. A New Mexico judge has ordered the tech giant to pay $567 million and make major changes to better protect children on its platforms. The ruling comes after a jury found Meta liable for contributing to harms that affect the mental health of young users and for allegedly concealing information related to child sexual exploitation on its apps. The new penalty is on top of a previously imposed civil penalty of $375 million. That brings Meta's total liability in the New Mexico case to nearly $942 million. According to the court order, most of the money will fund youth mental health treatments, prevention programs, screenings, and public awareness campaigns over the next 5 years. The judge also ordered Meta to strengthen safety measures. Meta says it plans to appeal, the company arguing it has already invested heavily in teen safety. Money news at 24 and 54 minutes past each hour. I'm Nicole Deal on your home for Black News First, the Black Information Network.
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5: Mike Moore on your home for 24/7 News, the Black Information Network. We begin in Chicago, Illinois. That's where the family of a Black man who was shot and killed by a Chicago police officer earlier this year is suing. Derek Jordan's mother spoke after filing a lawsuit claiming the officer who shot her son used excessive force.
6: I am a wreck. He took my baby. I asked you, how does that person who killed my son sleep at night?
5: Police say the March shooting happened after an investigation stop led to a police pursuit in the Humboldt Park neighborhood. The vehicle involved hit a woman, a CTA bus, and an unmarked squad car. One officer shot the driver, who was identified as Jordan, as officers tried to arrest him. In St. Louis County, we're learning a former area police officer is pleading guilty to sexually assaulting more than a dozen men he placed into custody.
7: This plea comes just before Marcellus Blackwell was scheduled to face trial. Blackwell, who is Black, pleaded guilty to 18 counts of deprivation of rights under color of law. A federal prosecutor read through each accusation, saying Blackwell turned off his body cam before molesting his victims in his police vehicle. Blackwell recorded his actions with his own cell phone. 16 of the victims were handcuffed at the time that he served with the North County Police Cooperative. Prosecutors are expected to request he spend 30 years behind bars. I'm Mike Island on the Black Information Network.
5: In Ferguson, just east of St. Louis, the Ferguson Police Department is hosting a donation drive for the children of a Black mother killed at a gas station. The donation drive, now underway, is collecting school supplies for the children of Shaquilla Martin, who was gunned down in late June. Ferguson Police are partnering with the Ethical Society of Police. Along with school supplies, the department is accepting uniforms and gift cards. The city of Chicago is offering transportation assistance for seniors. Black Mayor Brandon Johnson announced a partnership with Lyft, United Way of Metro Chicago, and 211 Metro Chicago. Eligible seniors can receive up to two $25 Lyft ride credits to help travel to grocery stores and other essential destinations. The initiative aims to provide immediate relief for older adults impacted by the recent closure of Yellow Banana grocery stores. Some House Democrats want the heads of major AI companies to tell Congress about recent hacking incidents. In a letter to House Speaker Mike Johnson Monday, they say the incidents have serious implications for American safety and security. Some of the breaches reported were carried out by AI models developed by OpenAI and Anthropic that escaped their testing environments. The Trump administration is extending a waiver to a century-old shipping law in an effort to help keep fuel costs down. The White House announced a 90-day extension of the Jones Act waiver, allowing certain foreign flag ships to transport products between U.S. ports. The more narrow waiver applies to commodities including gasoline, diesel, crude oil, natural gas, and fertilizer, as energy prices remain high amid the war in Iran and disruptions in the Strait of Hormuz. And that's your Washington Roundup. I'm Mike Moore on your home for 24/7 News, the Black Information Network.
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9: I'm Bill Black with another Bet You Didn't Know music fact. We all know this song. Oh, what's going on? Marvin Gaye's What's Going On, recorded in 1970. It's a song about war, racism, and things African Americans were going through at that time. Now, on background vocals of this song were legendary Detroit Lions Lynn Berry and Mel Farr. After he recorded the song, Gaye told Berry and Farr he wanted to try out for the Detroit Lions. Because Lions coach Jim Schmidt was a fan of Marvin, he agreed to take the meeting. But when he found out he had never played football, not even in high school, he said no to a tryout. So even though Marvin never got to give us classic football moves, he left us with a legacy of songs. I'm Bill Black, and that's another Bet You Didn't Know music fact on the Black Information Network.
10: I'm Bree Wood with BIN News Now. Voters are heading to the polls today in several states, including South Carolina, where Senator Darlene Graham is seeking the Republican nomination for a full Senate term.
11: I want to, you know, focus on the struggles that the South Carolina families, because like them, I feel those same struggles.
10: Major primary contests are also underway in Wisconsin, Alabama, Connecticut, Minnesota, and Vermont. Dr. Erica Schwartz has been confirmed as director of the Centers for Disease Control and Prevention, becoming the first Black woman to lead the agency. Schwartz says she will prioritize science as the CDC confronts major public health challenges at home and abroad. And Mattel has unveiled a new Barbie signature doll honoring Whitney Houston. Inspired by the singer's iconic look in the I Wanna Dance With Somebody video, the collectible celebrates Houston's enduring legacy and is now available for pre-order. Get BIN News Now on demand 24/7 on the iHeartRadio app.
4: I'm Nicole Deal on your home for 24/7 News, the Black Information Network. Here are your top headlines this hour. Black maternal health in the United States remains in a state of crisis. According to the CDC, Black women are dying from pregnancy-related incidents at more than three times the rate of white and Hispanic women. To add to that, Texas is one of the worst states in the country to have a baby. That's according to a new WalletHub study of all 50 states and D.C. The Lone Star State coming in at seventh worst in the country. In a previous interview with Black Texas OBGYN, and Tiffany Woodis, she said this.
12: I carved out a space unique to the Black experience. I tried to create a safe space, a haven where women felt celebrated, not just tolerated. Because unfortunately, the medical space has been so traditionally intimidating. It's been filled with people who don't look like us, who potentially don't understand our walk in life.
4: Health officials say the gap in the maternal mortality rate for Black women is not getting smaller, even as overall maternal deaths are declining nationwide. In Texas, court hearings related to Carmelo Anthony's request for a new trial and the removal of the judge will be open to observers, but not live cameras. The hearings are scheduled for August 19th and 20th in Collin County. An overflow room will be available if the courtroom fills up. People in the overflow room will watch on real-time video, but the hearing will not be live streamed. Anthony, who is Black, was sentenced to 35 years for last year's murder of Austin Metcalf at a high school track meet in Frisco. Now to Broward County, Florida, where the excitement of starting a new school year was quickly impacted by the district's first bomb threat of the school year. Turns out it was a hoax, but Black school superintendent Dr. Howard Hepburn is not amused.
13: We are prosecuted to the fullest extent of the law if it's a student that actually called in a crazy threat.
4: The sheriff of Broward County is also Black. He says any kind of school threat will be taken seriously, including prosecution of the kids who make the threats, even if they are fake. In other news, Texas shoppers are facing a wide-ranging recall of prepared foods made with jalapenos linked to a salmonella outbreak. Taylor Fresh Foods recalled 16 products distributed in Texas through Kroger, Target, Trader Joe's, Walmart, and Whole Foods. They include salsa, guacamole, a salad, and a spicy roast beef sandwich. The items have a best if used by date through August 16th. And finally, some sports news out of Dallas, Texas. Black Cowboys defensive tackle Quinnen Williams is getting a very lucrative contract extension. The Cowboys and Williams have agreed to a 3-year deal that makes him one of the highest paid defensive linemen in the NFL. The reported contract is worth nearly $106 million over 3 years, including $101 million in guarantees. I'm Nicole Deal on your home for Black News First, the Black Information Network.
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9: I'm Bill Black with another Bet You Didn't Know music fact. Some R&B tracks are so good that the instrumental was used to make other hits throughout the years.
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9: Take the Barge's 1983 hit, Stay With Me. 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
3: I'm Kevin Brown on your home for 24/7 News, the Black Information Network. It appears that the war of words in the race for mayor in Chicago, Illinois, is underway, and it involves the exodus of high-profile leaders at Chicago City Hall. Incumbent Mayor Brandon Johnson reacted yesterday for the first time after his budget chief, Annette Guzman, stepped down to take care of her ailing mother.
4: They have stability. They have stability in me. Again, one person does not run the operation around here. It's a collection.
3: Guzman is one of many staffers to leave Johnson's administration in short order. Meanwhile, Secretary of State and candidate for mayor Alexei Chernilius says the resignation is something to be concerned about. He calls City Hall a revolving door. Multiple organizations in Spokane, Washington are providing critical food and supplies to residents affected by recent fires. Second Harvest is leading the effort with mobile markets distributing fresh produce to those in need. Partners INW is also mobilizing its resources, offering food, clothing, water, diapers, and hot meals at various locations. The Salvation Army will distribute Walmart gift cards to fire victims, and residents can seek assistance through local food banks listed on Second Harvest's website. Additional mobile market locations and times will be announced throughout the week to support those impacted by the fires. And now from the San Francisco Bay Area, Brothers and Sisters Barber Cosmo Academy in East Oakland purchased a neglected building with plans to open a new location. But legal disputes have stalled their efforts. The school accuses the previous owners of concealing environmental hazards, leading to financial difficulties. The property was foreclosed on, and the school filed a lawsuit alleging fraud and wrongful foreclosure. Both parties have conflicting claims regarding mispayments and environmental disclosures. The legal battle continues as Brothers and Sisters Beauty School seeks to establish its right to occupy the building. The FBI is offering a $10,000 reward for information leading to the arrest of suspects in a deadly gas station shooting last month on Chicago's South Side. The crime happened July 2nd in the 7600 block of South Halsted. Two people were killed, two others wounded. CPD video footage shows four suspects opening fire. FBI authorities say the shooters were all wearing dark clothing, and one had red and white gym shoes. Meanwhile, the FBI in California has joined the Santa Clara County Sheriff's Office in investigating a deadly mass shooting in unincorporated Morgan Hill, offering a $20,000 reward for information leading to those responsible. The shooting occurred during a pop-up birthday party that drew hundreds of people to a rural property, resulting in seven people being shot, one person pronounced dead at the scene. Deputies provided life-saving aid and are asking attendees to submit photos or videos for investigation. A recent study found that while the general pollution levels have decreased over a 16-year period, increases in wildfire smoke pollution are offsetting these gains and may be linked to negative outcomes for pregnant women and babies. The study, covering 64.5 million pregnancies in 48 states, revealed a significant rise in wildfire pollution rates, even in regions not typically associated with wildfires. Researchers highlighted the disproportionate impact of wildfire smoke on low-income rural areas with maternity care shortages, and noted that the potential risk of preterm birth and low birth weight is associated with exposure. I'm Kevin Brown on your home for Black News First, the Black Information Network.
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6: On September 17th, 2009, 24-year-old Mitrice Richardson disappeared without a trace in the woods near Malibu, California. She had been arrested at a beachside restaurant for failing to pay a tab and taken to the Lost Hills Sheriff's Station.
7: You know, I mean, she's not from that area, and I would hate to wake up to a morning report. Girl lost somewhere with her head chopped off.
8: At least in the station here, she will be separated, so nobody's going to be with her. So at least that's, you know, the plus thing, so you don't have to worry about her safety.
6: This is the same sheriff's station where Mel Gibson was taken to sober up after his drunken rant and then safely driven back to his car. There was no courtesy ride for Mitrice, the young African-American non-celebrity.
9: They knew that she had been released with no car, no money, no cell phone, nothing. And in the dead of night, her mom calls the next morning to tell them that she never came home. And it's like, oh, well, she probably just, you know, she'll, they were just very nonchalant and casual about it.
7: She doesn't know the area. She's never been in your area. Well, I think she's depressed. That's what has me.
10: That's worth you more than just her. Okay.
6: The police released her just after midnight.
11: There was nothing right. They had my treats victimized from the moment they knew that she was not in the right state of mind she needed to be in. And she needed help. She should have went to a hospital.
6: Maitrice disappeared into the darkness and was never seen alive again. I'm Katherine Townsend, a private investigator, investigative journalist, and host of the podcast Helen Gone. In the third season of Helen Gone, we're going to try to find out what really happened to Maitrice Richardson.
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12: The opinions, beliefs, and viewpoints expressed in this commentary are those of the author and do not necessarily represent those of BIN and its founding partners and employees.
13: I'm James T. Harris, and I have something to say. So Massachusetts just legalized abortion up until birth. Governor Maura Healey signed it into law, and the crowd cheered like she just dropped a new Drake album. But here's what they won't tell you at the cookout. Black women are five times more likely to get an abortion than white women. So when they say abortion access, they're really saying keep the clinics open in the hood. Funny how that works. Look, I know the conversation. My body, my choice. I get it. But let's be real about what just happened in Massachusetts. We're not talking about 6 weeks. We're not talking about the hard cases everybody pretends are the norm. We're talking about 9 months. A baby that could survive outside the womb, that feels pain, that has a heartbeat you can hear on any app on your phone. And here's the part that should make you pause. The same people who want to mandate what you put in your body, vaccines, regulations on everything, suddenly become libertarians when it comes to this. The same people who will call CPS if you spank your kid at Walmart will celebrate a doctor's judgment to terminate a pregnancy at 8.5 months. The professional judgment of the abortionist is now the only standard. That's not healthcare. That's horror movie logic. But here's the part that really stings. Planned Parenthood knows exactly where to put their clinics. They don't build them in the suburbs. They build them where Black folk live. And now Massachusetts just gave them a 40-week clearance sale. But don't worry. I'm sure they'll keep telling us they care about Black lives, just not the 38% of Black pregnancies that end in abortion, not the ones who never get to vote or protest or be a burden on the system. They save that concern for the ones who make it out barely. I'm James T. Harris for the Black Information Network.
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14: Here's what's trending this hour. Former President Barack Obama is launching a new podcast focused on great works of literature. 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The 6-episode podcast will feature discussions on classic books, including James Baldwin's The Fire Next Time and Toni Morrison's Song of Solomon. I'm Bree Wood with what's trending.
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15: North Carolina Central University has officially opened its new Artificial Intelligence Institute. The Institute for Artificial Intelligence and Emerging Research will focus on AI education, research, and innovation. NCCU says the center is the first AI institute of its kind at any HBCU in the nation. Former NBA star Monte Ellis is joining HBCU Alcorn State as general manager of its men's basketball program. Ellis says he hopes to use his 12 years of NBA experience to create more opportunities for young players. And 12 standout golfers from HBCUs and U.S. military service academies will compete in this year's Jackson T. Stevens Cup. The tournament runs September 14th through the 16th at PGA Frisco in Texas. The field includes 6 women and 6 men competing alongside some of the nation's top Division I golfers. Organizers say the event is designed to spotlight elite collegiate talent from HBCUs and service academies. The tournament will also receive daily national television coverage on the Golf Channel. With the latest HBCU news, I'm Amber Payton on the Black Information Network and BINnews.com.
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19: The Miss USA organization has dethroned Miss North Carolina USA, apparently after some of her old tweets resurfaced. And now the runner-up, a Black woman, is getting ready to take the Miss USA stage. Brittany Boltonhouse was crowned Miss North Carolina in June and was set to appear at the Miss USA pageant later this month. The organization recently said Boltonhouse will be stepping down as Miss North Carolina USA because of racist comments. The chairman of the organization did not mention her social media posts specifically, but said the organization does not tolerate, quote, language that strips any person of their dignity, end quote. Runner-up Myla Hadley will assume the crown of Miss North Carolina USA at the upcoming pageant in Miami. Donnell Jones says he and Joe will be the next R&B artist to face off in a versus battle. The veteran singer was backstage ahead of his set at the Wine and Slow Jams Festival in Maryland when he revealed the update. After confirming that he's working on new music, Jones claimed he and fellow singer Joe will be the next pair of legends to go head-to-head in a song-for-song matchup. With the latest in entertainment, I'm Alexandria Ikemoni on the Black Information Network.
20: Born on July 14, 1934 in Dallas, Texas, Lee Elder was one of 10 children. He would overcome the loss of both his parents at the age of 9 to break the golf color barrier and compete in the Masters. Elder started as a caddy, but 7 years after the PGA integrated in 1961, he earned his tour card and placed 40th on the money list his rookie year. With a win in 1974, he gained entry to the Masters. And while African Americans had previously qualified, Elder would be the first to play due to Augusta National's refusal to invite non-whites, including Charlie Sifford, a two-time tour winner. Lee Elder was also the first Black man on the United States Ryder Cup team, helping secure the win over Europe in 1979. He would set up a scholarship fund, speak out against apartheid, and protest clubs that were still excluding Black golfers in 1990. Passing on Sunday, November 28, 2021, at the age of 87. Lee Elder's contributions to golf and the Black community are monumental. And that's a fact. I'm Christy James on the Black Information Network.
21: I'm Mike Island on your home for 24/7 News, the Black Information Network. Black workers in the United States apparently are continuing to fight for fairness and dignity in the workplace. This is especially true for Black laborers. Black workers across the country are leading movements against workplace discrimination and systemic wage gaps, leading to organized resistance in many cities. Take Philadelphia, Pennsylvania, for instance, where a strong organized fight against workplace discrimination is taking place. It's called the All Due Respect Campaign, and it focuses on improving labor standards, safety and accountability for low-wage and temporary industry workers, in particular, Black and justice-impacted individuals. It is organized by the Philly Black Worker Project. At a recent city council meeting, members of the organization made their voices heard.
0: Black folks have been organizing and demanding a seat at the table, proving that solidarity only truly works when we all have a seat at the table. This is absolutely with what the All Due Respect campaign is doing for working rights.
21: Year-round, the organization honors leaders of the past and their efforts to make progress toward the future. At the council meeting, Reverend Gregory Holston says there is a need for people to live up to the legacy of the people they honor.
4: We honor people over and over about what they've done in the past, and then we don't do what they lived to do in that past in the present. We come here and we share the wonderful stories about what they did.
21: A core goal of the All Due Respect campaign is to guarantee equal pay for equal work to close the wage gaps for temporary workers doing the same job as permanent employees, Black Worker Project members say. As we have been reporting to you here on the Black Information Network, a group of House Democrats are looking to see the top leaders of major AI companies testify before Congress about recent hacking incidents. In a recent letter to House Speaker Mike Johnson, they say the incidents, as they put it, have serious implications for American safety and security. Some of the breaches, as reported, were carried out by AI models developed by OpenAI and Anthropic that escaped their testing environments. As the death toll continues to rise after a magnitude 7.4 earthquake in Colombia, rescue efforts are still underway to find survivors who may be trapped under the rubble of collapsed buildings. The epicenter of the quake was located approximately 200 miles west of the capital city of Bogota. Stay with the Black Information Network for updates on this story. In a move that reportedly will impact a lot of Black American families, President Trump has signed an executive order targeted at childhood vaccine schedules. The order would split the childhood MMR vaccine into three shots to be administered at separate medical visits. Another part of the order dictates that COVID-19 and flu vaccines are no longer being recommended for all young children. For more on these stories and national, international, state, and local news impacting the Black community, listen to the Black Information Network on the free iHeartRadio app or log on to BINnews.com. 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
23: Taxpayers are expected to foot a nearly $2 billion bill to keep the National Guard deployed in Washington, D.C.
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19: The number of people working in the U.S. has shrunk by over 1 million people in the past year, and that is raising concerns among economists. New data shows the labor force participation rate dropped to 61.4% in July. That is the lowest level since the pandemic. That means a smaller share of Americans are either working or actively looking for work. The workforce now stands at about 169.1 million people. That is down from roughly 170.4 million a year ago. And the biggest declines have happened in recent months. So what is causing this shift in the workforce? Well, economists say one of the biggest factors is the continued retirement of baby boomers as more older Americans leave the workforce. At the same time, lower birth rates over the years are reducing the number of younger workers entering the job market. Experts also point to tighter immigration policies and enforcement as contributing factors. Money news at 24 and 54 minutes past each hour. I'm Nicole Deal on your home for Black News First, the Black Information Network.
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21: Home for 24/7 News, the Black Information Network. In an update on a story we're following for you about a black woman's death at a college send-off party, a shooting took place at her cousin's college send-off. According to Fox 13, the woman, identified by the family as Shandrika Hazlett, was struck by gunfire that reportedly injured four others. A previous report by police had three others listed as among the injured. Friends and family tell WHBQ that what hurts the most is that Hazlett had just received her doctorate in May and was celebrating her cousin, a young man, going off to college. WHBQ reports that there was some kind of altercation and then a shootout at the party in the community of Douglas, which is in northern Memphis. Dr. Talisa Franklin tells Fox 13 that she grew up with Dr. Hazlett.
3: Lifelong friend of the entire family. We all grew up in Douglas, live in Douglas, love Douglas. Douglas, Tennessee is what we know and what we love, and it's such a tragedy that she lost her life in the very community that we love so much.
21: Police tell Fox 13 they have identified three suspects in this case, but that the investigation is currently active and ongoing with limited details being offered at this time. Stay with the Black Information Network as we help you follow this story. Meanwhile, we do have an update in this case as WHBQ reports that two suspects are in custody in connection with the shooting that claimed the life of Dr. Hazlett, according to police. This unidentified community member speaks out at a gathering in Hazlett's honor.
7: The truth is that we will seek justice for Dr. Shandrika Hazlett. The truth is that we will not retaliate. The truth is that we will forgive those who have done evil against us.
21: Community leaders will be planning activities related to the honoring of Dr. Hazlett's life, WHBQ says. A young child is returning home after being seriously hurt in a hit and run. According to NBC 10, Isaiah Lawrence suffered significant skull and spinal cord injuries. The black three-year-old was struck by a hit and run driver only a few feet from his Atlantic City home just over a month ago. Frank Lawrence, Isaiah's father, tells NBC 10 this is a miracle child, walking, talking, and moving again.
8: I just looked at him and I just kept saying, Jesus, Jesus, Jesus, Jesus, help my son not die.
21: Lawrence says his son was sedated for 6 or 7 days. Neighbor Tanya Tolliver has been following Isaiah's recovery.
9: Just watching from how it happened from the beginning to the end, I'm just amazed how strong Isaiah really is.
21: A 67-year-old man has been charged in the hit and run, WCAU says. That's Isaiah saying, I got home. The American Red Cross is reporting a blood shortage crisis. Go to redcrossblood.org to find out how you can donate blood. 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
19: BIN News This Hour, I'm Andrea Coleman. Coming up, critics of President Trump's recent executive order on vaccines are voicing their concerns about it. And
25: are there people that oppose President Trump's agenda? Yes, Democrats are obviously highly motivated. We know that. And that is going to maintain, even though the size of the electorate when we get to this November is going to be a lot larger. But because you're going to have more Americans who are going to vote in November, which is the habit in our country.
19: One of the few black Americans running for governor this election year gets a strong show of support. But first, here's BIN News Now.
6: President Trump says Iran should pay for damages for harm caused over the past 50 years.
11: They asked for money for the damage that we've done. I said, that's a good idea. Well, we're going to ask for money for the damage they've done over a 50-year period. Whether you go SS Cole or whether you go all of the people that were so badly hurt, so badly wounded or killed.
6: His comments come as Iran demands U.S. compensation for damage from the recent war. Alabama is preparing to execute a black man, Jeremy Williams, Thursday for the 2021 sexual assault and killing of a 5-year-old girl. Williams pleaded guilty and requested the death penalty. The victim's mother was sentenced to 20 years for sex trafficking. And efforts to preserve Louisiana's first African-American church are getting a boost. Wilson Engineers is providing free structural work to help restore the 209-year-old First African Baptist Church, where cracks have formed in the outer walls. Church leaders are also seeking funding for repairs. I'm Amber Payton with BIN News Now. Back to you, Andrea.
12: Thank you, Amber. President Trump's newly signed executive order focused on childhood vaccine schedules is facing some pushback. Speaking from the White House, Trump said the order would split the childhood MMR vaccine for measles, mumps, and rubella into three shots.
11: Effective immediately, my administration is recognizing gold standard childhood vaccine recommendations for only 11 core vaccinations against the most serious and dangerous diseases, along with the MMR, which hopefully will be split up.
12: American Academy of Pediatrics President Dr. Andrew Racine calls the order disheartening and dangerous.
13: This is just going to make it more and more difficult for people to get the vaccines that they need.
12: Dr. Willie Underwood of the American Medical Association says the order puts children's health at risk. He says decisions about vaccines should be driven by rigorous scientific evidence. Meanwhile, Republican Senator Bill Cassidy, who's a physician, called the order wrong in a post on X. Cassidy wrote that the president does not have the expertise to make these changes and that breaking up vaccines will increase hesitancy and make children less safe. Congressman Byron Donalds out of Florida is shoring up his push to be the state's Republican candidate for governor. The Tampa Free Press is reporting that the Political Action Committee friends of Byron Donalds just made a 7-figure media buy to run in the final stretch leading up to the state's primary on August 18th. Donalds appeared on CNN recently to talk about Democrats flipping a state House seat in a special election earlier this year. Donalds quickly turned the focus on the opposing party.
25: Look, I think anybody who's been in campaigns or has to fight for their seat or trying to win a new seat like I am, it's not about a warning sign. It's a reminder that you take nothing for granted. The old saying is that you run like you're 10 points down. And I think that's what Florida Republicans, we're going to do. We have great advantages in our state. I would be careful not to compare a special election in March to the November election of 2024. Very different turnout dynamics. I think turnout in this race was around 30%. The Republican fell short by a couple hundred votes. I had a chance to talk to John, actually. And so he's going to redouble his efforts. But at the end of the day, it's about 1, party unity, 2, get out the vote operations, 3, taking your message and reminding not just the people of Florida, but the people of America, remember the state of America when Joe Biden and the Democrats ran the country.
12: Donalds has secured the endorsement of President Trump. If successful in the primary, Donalds will be Florida's first black Republican nominee for governor. Former Tallahassee Mayor Andrew Gilliam made history in 2018 by becoming the first black person to clinch the Democratic nomination. Well, an update on the Nolan Wells case is coming up next hour. For now, this is BIN News This Hour. Be sure to follow us wherever you get your podcast. I'm Andrea Coleman on the Black Information Network, home of Black News First.
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15: Osiris, let me get the mices. 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
0: I'm Misty Jordan on your home for 24/7 News, the Black Information Network. The Charlotte Metro Police Department has now identified the Black teenager who showed up at the Charlotte Douglas International Airport alone. Because he's a minor, authorities have not released his name. The 15-year-old approached police at the airport and told them he had been abandoned. He could not provide any personal information like his address, phone number, or how to contact any family members.
4: He could be special needs. It could be a very traumatic event. It could be he's protecting someone. I imagine that they're trying to find a temporary placement for him while they try to also find some.

0: resources that I give out to parents now. So he is definitely my why. So 17 years we've been doing this thing, and it does get better, guys.
1: Culture City will provide sensory items like weighted blankets, headphones, and will raffle vouchers for free haircuts or braids. The organization's Building Together Community Day is scheduled for August 16th from 2 p.m. to 5 p.m. at 840 Church Street. The event is open to all children, but is specifically catered to those on the autism spectrum. North Carolina A&T is saying goodbye to an important figure in its history. Chancellor Emeritus Edward Fort died Sunday. Fort led America's top-rated HBCU from 1981 to 1999 before continuing to serve as an education professor until 2023. Over 30 academic programs were launched at the school under Fort's watch. Emeritus Edward Fort was 94 years old. Durham is getting a new police chief, and she's a Black woman from Greensboro. The city has named Greensboro Police Department Assistant Chief Stephanie Martis as its next chief. Martis brings more than 24 years of law enforcement experience to the job. Martis will take over as Durham continues efforts to reduce shootings and homicides by 10% each year. She's expected to begin the job next month. The Court of Appeals will hear arguments today in a case connected to the Winston-Salem Five. A judge decided last year to overturn the convictions for five men connected to the November 2002 murder of NBA star Chris Paul's grandfather in Winston-Salem. Two of those men are going to be released from prison, but the state challenged that decision. Last year, a woman admitted she lied under oath in the original case after being pressured from police. Listen to the Black Information Network on the iHeartRadio app or log on to BINnews.com. 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
1: Most people know about Restaurant Week, but not everyone knows there's a Black Restaurant Week born in Houston, Texas in 2016 and is now spreading to cities across the country. It's more than just menus. It's a movement.
2: And so we really want to create something that was more all-inclusive to the creative things we were seeing happening in the food scene.
1: That's one of the three founders, Fallon Farrell.
2: As we've grown through the years, we've literally watched businesses start off as like a pop-up food tent and now having like two or three locations.
1: From soul food kitchens to hidden gem caterers, Black Restaurant Week shines a light where it's long been missing. It's helped generate tens of millions of dollars for Black-owned businesses, keeping legacies alive and creating new ones. And it's part of Black history still being written every time a diner takes that first bite. I'm Esther Dillard for the Black Information Network.
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5: The findings of an investigation into Stockbridge, Georgia's Black mayor are set to be released in a public hearing.
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0: The opinions, beliefs, and viewpoints expressed in this commentary are those of the author and do not necessarily represent those of BIN and its founding partners and employees. Now it's time to bring the funk with Roland S. Martin.
1: It's beyond stupid for anyone to actually keep listening to Donald Trump whine and complain about him losing the 2020 presidential election. Y'all, it wasn't rigged. It wasn't stolen. He lost. Brad Raffensperger, Georgia Secretary of State, testified on Capitol Hill today, and he made this thing really plain.
2: I've been traveling through the state of Georgia for a year now, and simply put, in a nutshell, what happened in the fall of 2020 is that 28,000 Georgians skipped the presidential race, and yet they voted down ballot in other races. And the Republican congressman ended up getting 33,000 more votes than President Trump. And that's why President Trump came up short.
1: But you can't tell these idiots this. And this is the most important thing that I keep laughing about. So Donald Trump claims that the elections were rigged and he lost. But all the other Republicans who won don't say it was rigged. So I'm just want to be clear. In 2020, there were Republicans who won in Georgia. There were people who ran for statewide office who won in Georgia. But you say it was rigged. Well, how about the U.S. Senate races? Kelly Loeffler, Perdue, they lost to Ossoff and Warnock. Were they races rigged? So how could it be rigged that you lost, but Republicans who won seats that year wasn't rigged? This is how dumb MAGA is. They're listening to this idiot who just does nothing but whine and complain and go on and on and on. And what? Nothing. It's just stupid. I'm Roland Martin on the Black Information Network.
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5: Hour. Several states are holding primary elections today. Voters head to the polls in Alabama, Connecticut, Minnesota, Vermont, Wisconsin, and in South Carolina, where there's a special Senate primary after Senator Lindsey Graham's sudden death. Severe weather conditions today are bearing down on millions across the Midwest and Ohio Valley. And an airport catering truck reportedly helped President Trump secretly board a smaller U.S. military aircraft while leaving from the NATO summit in Turkey last month. I'm Amber Payton, and that's what's trending.
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6: Kansas City Chiefs offensive coordinator Eric Bieniemy is back at training camp after caring for his wife. The Black 56-year-old returned to the practice field Monday. Bieniemy left the team to be with his wife in Virginia following last month's incident at the couple's home. Their son is accused of allegedly opening fire. Kansas City will open the preseason Saturday against the Rams. Week one of the NFL preseason is here. Six games are on the slate for Thursday, including the Titans battling the 49ers from Santa Clara. NFL coaches are getting a new preseason ranking on attractiveness. A cover survey of more than 5,000 NFL fans ranked Los Angeles Rams coach Sean McVay as the most attractive. McVay was followed by Green Bay's Matt LaFleur and Seattle's Mike McDonald. And USC women's basketball alum Asia Wilson debuted a new custom Nike sneaker tied to her new limited edition Wheaties box. Nike calls the player exclusive shoe A2 A Wheaties. Wilson wore the shoe Sunday during the Aces game against Minnesota. The debut came on Wilson's 30th birthday. With the latest in sports, I'm Misty Jordan on the Black Information Network. Your home for Black News First.
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4: Brandy and her daughter, Sarah Smith, are reuniting on screen for Lifetime's upcoming holiday movie, Christmas Every Day Again, the sequel to last year's Christmas Every Day. In a unique twist, the real-life mother and daughter once again play sisters in the film. Brandy reprises her role as Chicago fashion designer Francine Fancy Valentine, while Sarah returns as her younger sister, Belle. The movie will debut later this year as part of Lifetime's annual It's a Wonderful Lifetime holiday lineup. And Whitney Houston's legacy is getting the Barbie treatment. Mattel has unveiled the first ever Whitney Houston Barbie signature collector doll, inspired by the iconic look she wore in the 1987 music video for her hit song, I Wanna Dance With Somebody. The doll features Houston's signature purple dress, colorful earrings, big 80s curls, and even comes with a microphone stand. The collectible was officially unveiled at the 5th Annual Legacy of Love Gala in Atlanta on what would have been Houston's 63rd birthday. The doll retails for about $60 and is available through Mattel, Target, Walmart, and Amazon. With the latest in entertainment at 17 and 47 minutes past each hour, I'm Bree Wood on the Black Information Network, your home for Black news first.
5: Born in 1891 and raised in Eatonville, Florida, Zora Neale Hurston is considered by many to be one of the foremost female writers of the 20th century. In 1918, Hurston began attending Howard University, where she co-founded the student paper, The Hilltop. A scholarship to Barnard College of Columbia University followed. She studied anthropology, ethnography, and played a major role in the Harlem Renaissance. In the late 1920s, she returned to the South to document the African-Caribbean culture and history. The research would inform her novels, short stories, and plays. Her critically acclaimed literary anthology Mules and Men would be released in 1935. Criticized by contemporaries for her use of dialect and what they saw as a perpetuation of stereotypes, critics would later praise her use of idiomatic speech. The enigmatic Hurston also opposed integration. Largely ignored by the mainstream literary world of her time, Zora Neale Hurston was underpaid, remaining in debt and poverty until her passing in 1960. But her work continues to influence writers around the world. And that's a fact. I'm Wesson Tishome for the Black Information Network.
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6: The Black Information Network. August 8th marks the one-year anniversary of the fatal CDC shooting that killed DeKalb County, Georgia police officer David Rose, a Black man. The entrance to the CDC is now on Officer David Rose Parkway, with a permanent memorial honoring his service and sacrifice. In 2025, Rose rushed to the CDC's campus as a gunman fired off hundreds of rounds. The local NBC affiliate spoke to Rose's mother about the kind of man he was.
7: That's who he is. If you met him, somebody needed something and it would make him put a damper in his time, he would do it for you still and say, it's okay, I can make do, So he's always been like that.
6: The 33-year-old was a father, husband, and son. A Black DeKalb County, Georgia school teacher is being mourned after tragedy struck when he was trying to save a life. Myrtle Beach, South Carolina police say Derek Moore was pulled under by a strong current when he went into the ocean to help a girl struggling to swim on Friday night. The girl made it out safely, but Moore's body wasn't discovered until the next afternoon. The 47-year-old taught in DeKalb County schools for 2 decades. A new state law is now in effect that aims to help Louisiana college students protect themselves on campus. The law gives students at public colleges and universities in Louisiana the right to carry self-defense chemical spray on campus. Representative Mike Bayham spoke to Fox 8 News.
8: We need to give people the ability to protect themselves when the police aren't there. So students will be able to, will have that assurance they will be able to protect themselves and no one will be able to overrule it.
6: Schools aren't allowed to ban the on-campus possession of pepper spray and similar defense items. Students won't be allowed to carry the sprays into campus patient care facilities or into campus buildings or events with armed security present. A Black student spoke to reporters.
9: A lot of times when there is no security, some students are left to defend themselves. So in that case, I think it would be pretty good for a form of self-defense for students that may not be familiar to the area.
6: The law took effect on August 1st. The Reverend at First African Baptist Church is speaking out after more efforts are made to save the first African American church in Louisiana. Preservation groups and volunteers are working alongside church leaders to save the 209-year-old church. The church was founded by 32 free slaves. Wilson Engineers is providing structural engineering work at no charge. Much of the church's interior is intact, but there are cracks in the outer walls. Church leaders recently met with City Council member Leslie Harris, a woman of color, in an effort to find possible funding sources for restoration. 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
11: 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I really, really like listening to old school music. It makes me feel good. But let's see, all my God kids love Taylor Swift so much. Like, you have to hear the way that they sing this song. They're like, you have to listen, Gma, to the song. And look, and can I buy it? And can I get it? So it's definitely some Taylor Swift happening around me going on. And she's super cool. I also really appreciate the way that she writes music and plays music and everything. So she's dope. I like A$AP Rocky. I like A$AP Ferg, too. So yeah, there's a lot of things I'm into.
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12: Facebook and Instagram is back in the news. A New Mexico judge has ordered the tech giant to pay $567 million and make major changes to better protect children on its platforms. The ruling comes after a jury found Meta liable for contributing to harms that affect the mental health of young users and for allegedly concealing information related to child sexual exploitation on its apps. The new penalty is on top of a previously imposed civil penalty of $375 million. That brings Meta's total liability in the New Mexico case to nearly $942 million. According to the court order, most of the money will fund youth mental health treatments, prevention programs, screenings, and public awareness campaigns over the next 5 years. The judge also ordered Meta to strengthen safety measures. Meta says it plans to appeal, the company arguing it has already invested heavily in teen safety. Money news at 24 and 54 minutes past each hour. I'm Nicole Deal on your home for Black News First, the Black Information Network.
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5: Mike Moore on your home for 24/7 News, the Black Information Network. We begin in Chicago, Illinois. That's where the family of a Black man who was shot and killed by a Chicago police officer earlier this year is suing. Derek Jordan's mother spoke after filing a lawsuit claiming the officer who shot her son used excessive force.
13: I am a wreck. He took my baby. I asked you, how does that person who killed my son sleep at night?
5: Police say the March shooting happened after an investigation stop led to a police pursuit in the Humboldt Park neighborhood. The vehicle involved hit a woman, a CTA bus, and an unmarked squad car. One officer shot the driver, who was identified as Jordan, as officers tried to arrest him. In St. Louis County, we're learning a former area police officer is pleading guilty to sexually assaulting more than a dozen men he placed into custody.
14: This plea comes just before Marcellus Blackwell was scheduled to face trial. Blackwell, who is Black, pleaded guilty to 18 counts of deprivation of rights under color of law. A federal prosecutor read through each accusation, saying Blackwell turned off his body cam before molesting his victims in his police vehicle. Blackwell recorded his actions with his own cell phone. 16 of the victims were handcuffed at the time that he served with the North County Police Cooperative. Prosecutors are expected to request he spend 30 years behind bars. I'm Mike Island on the Black Information Network.
15: In Ferguson, just east of St. Louis, the Ferguson Police Department is hosting a donation drive for the children of a Black mother killed at a gas station. The donation drive, now underway, is collecting school supplies for the children of Shaquilla Martin, who was gunned down in late June. Ferguson Police are partnering with the Ethical Society of Police. Along with school supplies, the department is accepting uniforms and gift cards. The city of Chicago is offering transportation assistance for seniors. Black Mayor Brandon Johnson announced a partnership with Lyft, United Way of Metro Chicago, and 211 Metro Chicago. Eligible seniors can receive up to two $25 Lyft ride credits to help travel to grocery stores and other essential destinations. The initiative aims to provide immediate relief for older adults impacted by the recent closure of Yellow Banana grocery stores. Some House Democrats want the heads of major AI companies to tell Congress about recent hacking incidents. In a letter to House Speaker Mike Johnson Monday, they say the incidents have serious implications for American safety and security. Some of the breaches reported were carried out by AI models developed by OpenAI and Anthropic that escaped their testing environments. The Trump administration is extending a waiver to a century-old shipping law in an effort to help keep fuel costs down. The White House announced a 90-day extension of the Jones Act waiver, allowing certain foreign flagged ships to transport products between U.S. ports. The more narrow waiver applies to commodities including gasoline, diesel, crude oil, natural gas, and fertilizer, as energy prices remain high amid the war in Iran and disruptions in the Strait of Hormuz. And that's your Washington Roundup. I'm Mike Moore on your home for 24/7 News, the Black Information Network.
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5: Born into slavery in 1800 on a South Carolina plantation, when it was illegal for enslaved people to be literate, David Drake would become the first enslaved potter to inscribe his work, sometimes with poetry. I wonder where is all my relations, friendship to all and every nation, an act of resistance that some speculate cost him his leg. Known as Dave the Potter, he produced alkaline glazed stoneware jugs. It is estimated he created as many as 40,000 pieces in his lifetime. Due to the systemic erasure of enslaved people's history, biographical information is sparse, but auction records indicate David Drake had several enslavers before emancipation. Recent attention to David's work has also exposed the art world's long-standing blind spot for the utilitarian, even though jugs and quilts were the only available outlet for subjugated genius. In 2020, one of his jugs sold for $369,000. His descendants have received no reparations. And that's a fact. I'm Wesson Tishome for the Black Information Network.
17: I'm Amber Payton with BIN News Now. The Trump administration is moving to define what qualifies as ultra-processed food.
18: For the first time, we will have a consistent federal framework.
17: Health and Human Services Secretary Robert F. Kennedy Jr. says the first federal definition will be released soon. The administration is also proposing new FDA notification requirements for certain food additives. Former President Barack Obama is launching a new literature podcast called A Great Book. The six-episode Audible series premieres September 24th and will feature works by authors including James Baldwin and Toni Morrison. Obama says the project highlights the joy and power of reading. And Roc Nation is shutting down rumors that rapper Jay-Z has finished a new solo album. The label called the claim fake news after music executive Ray Daniels said the project was complete. Speculation about new music from Jay-Z has been building for more than a year. Get BIN News Now on demand 24/7 on the iHeartRadio app.
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12: Black maternal health in the United States remains in a state of crisis. According to the CDC, black women are dying from pregnancy-related incidents at more than three times the rate of white and Hispanic women. To add to that, Texas is one of the worst states in the country to have a baby. That's according to a new WalletHub study of all 50 states and D.C. The Lone Star State coming in at seventh worst in the country. In a previous interview with Black Texas OBGYN, and Tiffany Woodis, she said this.
20: I carved out a space unique to the Black experience. I tried to create a safe space, a haven where women felt celebrated, not just tolerated. Because unfortunately, the medical space has been so traditionally intimidating. It's been filled with people who don't look like us, who potentially don't understand our walk in life.
12: Health officials say the gap in the maternal mortality rate for black women is not getting smaller, even as overall maternal deaths are declining nationwide. In Texas, court hearings related to Carmelo Anthony's request for a new trial and the removal of the judge will be open to observers, but not live cameras. The hearings are scheduled for August 19th and 20th in Collin County. An overflow room will be available if the courtroom fills up. People in the overflow room will watch on real-time video, but the hearing will not be live streamed. Anthony, who is black, was sentenced to 35 years for last year's murder of Austin Metcalf at a high school track meet in Frisco. Now to Broward County, Florida, where the excitement of starting a new school year was quickly impacted by the district's first bomb threat of the school year. Turns out it was a hoax, but Black School Superintendent Dr. Howard Hepburn is not amused.
21: We are prosecuted to the fullest extent of the law if it's a student that actually called in a crazy threat.
12: The sheriff of Broward County is also black. He says any kind of school threat will be taken seriously, including prosecution of the kids who make the threats, even if they are fake. In other news, Texas shoppers are facing a wide-ranging recall of prepared foods made with jalapenos linked to a salmonella outbreak. Taylor Fresh Foods recalled 16 products distributed in Texas through Kroger, Target, Trader Joe's, Walmart, and Whole Foods. They include salsa, guacamole, a salad, and a spicy roast beef sandwich. The items have a best if used by date through August 16th. And finally, some sports news out of Dallas, Texas. Black Cowboys defensive tackle Quinnen Williams is getting a very lucrative contract extension. The Cowboys and Williams have agreed to a three-year deal that makes him one of the highest-paid defensive linemen in the NFL. The reported contract is worth nearly $106 million over 3 years, including $101 million in guarantees. I'm Nicole Deal on your home for Black News First, the Black Information Network.
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2: Born of the boroughs.
5: Walter Anderson was a pianist, professor, composer, and the first African-American man to become head of the music department at Antioch College in 1946. This made him the first black man to chair a department outside of the nation's historically black colleges. The Zanesville, Ohio native attended Oberlin College and studied music at the Berkshire Music Center and Cleveland Institute of Music in his youth. Anderson was a pioneer in the academic world, and in 1968, he was appointed director of music programs at the National Endowment for the Arts. At the NEA, he developed grant guidelines that garnered private sector support for the arts. And in 1979, he was awarded the Special Citation for Distinguished Service to the Arts. Walter Anderson passed away in November of 2003, but his legacy continues to live on through numerous accolades and his variations in orchestration. And that's a fact. I'm Wesson Tishome for the Black Information Network.
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22: I'm Kevin Brown on your home for 24/7 News, the Black Information Network. It appears that the war of words in the race for mayor in Chicago, Illinois is underway, and it involves the exodus of high-profile leaders at Chicago City Hall. Incumbent Mayor Brandon Johnson reacted yesterday for the first time after his budget chief, Annette Guzman, stepped down to take care of her ailing mother.
0: They have stability. They have stability in me. Again, one person does not run the operation around here. It's a collection.
22: Guzman is one of many staffers to leave Johnson's administration in short order. Meanwhile, Secretary of State and candidate for mayor Alexei Chernilius says the resignation is something to be concerned about. He calls City Hall a revolving door. Multiple organizations in Spokane, Washington are providing critical food and supplies to residents affected by recent fires. Second Harvest is leading the effort with mobile markets distributing fresh produce to those in need. Partners INW is also mobilizing its resources, offering food, clothing, water, diapers, and hot meals at various locations. The Salvation Army will distribute Walmart gift cards to fire victims, and residents can seek assistance through local food banks listed on Second Harvest's website. Additional mobile market locations and times will be announced throughout the week to support those impacted by the fires. And now from the San Francisco Bay Area, Brothers and Sisters Barber Cosmo Academy in East Oakland purchased a neglected building with plans to open a new location. But legal disputes have stalled their efforts. The school accuses the previous owners of concealing environmental hazards, leading to financial difficulties. The property was foreclosed on, and the school filed a lawsuit alleging fraud and wrongful foreclosure. Both parties have conflicting claims regarding mispayments and environmental disclosures. The legal battle continues as Brothers and Sisters Beauty School seeks to establish its right to occupy the building. The FBI is offering a $10,000 reward for information leading to the arrest of suspects in a deadly gas station shooting last month on Chicago's South Side. The crime happened July 2nd in the 7600 block of South Halsted. Two people were killed, two others wounded. CPD video footage shows four suspects opening fire. FBI authorities say the shooters were all wearing dark clothing, and one had red and white gym shoes. Meanwhile, the FBI in California has joined the Santa Clara County Sheriff's Office in investigating a deadly mass shooting in unincorporated Morgan Hill, offering a $20,000 reward for information leading to those responsible. The shooting occurred during a pop-up birthday party that drew hundreds of people to a rural property, resulting in seven people being shot, one person pronounced dead at the scene. Deputies provided life-saving aid and are asking attendees to submit photos or videos for investigation. A recent study found that while the general pollution levels have decreased over a 16-year period, increases in wildfire smoke pollution are offsetting these gains and may be linked to negative outcomes for pregnant women and babies. The study, covering 64.5 million pregnancies in 48 states, revealed a significant rise in wildfire pollution rates, even in regions not typically associated with wildfires. Researchers highlighted the disproportionate impact of wildfire smoke on low-income rural areas with maternity care shortages, and noted that the potential risk of preterm birth and low birth weight is associated with exposure. I'm Kevin Brown on your home for Black News First, the Black Information Network.
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16: 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The Black Information Network is not just a news service, it's a public service. 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With Black News First, this is the Black Information Network.
8: The opinions, beliefs, and viewpoints expressed in this commentary are those of the author and do not necessarily represent those of BIN and its founding partners and employees.
9: I'm James T. Harris, and I have something to say. So Massachusetts just legalized abortion up until birth. Governor Maura Healey signed it into law, and the crowd cheered like she just dropped a new Drake album. But here's what they won't tell you at the cookout. Black women are 5 times more likely to get an abortion than white women. So when they say abortion access, they're really saying keep the clinics open in the hood. Funny how that works. Look, I know the conversation. My body, my choice. I get it. But let's be real about what just happened in Massachusetts. We're not talking about 6 weeks. We're not talking about the hard cases everybody pretends are the norm. We're talking about 9 months. A baby that could survive outside the womb, that feels pain, that has a heartbeat you can hear on any app on your phone. And here's the part that should make you pause. The same people who want to mandate what you put in your body, vaccines, regulations on everything, suddenly become libertarians when it comes to this. The same people who will call CPS if you spank your kid at Walmart will celebrate a doctor's judgment to terminate a pregnancy at 8.5 months. The professional judgment of the abortionist is now the only standard. That's not healthcare. That's horror movie logic. But here's the part that really stings. Planned Parenthood knows exactly where to put their clinics. They don't build them in the suburbs. They build them where Black folk live. And now Massachusetts just gave them a 40-week clearance sale. But don't worry. I'm sure they'll keep telling us they care about Black lives, just not the 38% of Black pregnancies that end in abortion, not the ones who never get to vote or protest or be a burden on the system. They save that concern for the ones who make it out barely. I'm James D. Harris for the Black Information Network.
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16: This hour, New York City Mayor Mamdani's administration is appealing a judge's decision to halt the city's second home tax. The man accused of killing United Healthcare CEO Brian Thompson has appeared in state court ahead of the start of his trial next month. And millions across the Midwest and Ohio Valley are facing severe weather conditions today. A level 3 out of 5 severe storm risk is covering portions of the region, including cities like Chicago, Indianapolis, and Columbus, Ohio. I'm Amber Payton, and that's what's trending.
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16: North Carolina Central University has officially opened its new Artificial Intelligence Institute. The Institute for Artificial Intelligence and Emerging Research will focus on AI education, research, and innovation. NCCU says the center is the first AI institute of its kind at any HBCU in the nation. Former NBA star Monte Ellis is joining HBCU Alcorn State as general manager of its men's basketball program. Ellis says he hopes to use his 12 years of NBA experience to create more opportunities for young players.
10: And 12 standout golfers from HBCUs and U.S. Military Service Academies will compete in this year's Jackson T. Stevens Cup. The tournament runs September 14th through the 16th at PGA Frisco in Texas. The field includes 6 women and 6 men competing alongside some of the nation's top Division I golfers. Organizers say the event is designed to spotlight elite collegiate talent from HBCUs and service academies. The tournament will also receive daily national television coverage on the Golf Channel. With the latest HBCU news, I'm Amber Payton on the Black Information Network and BINnews.com.
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11: Ernest Bynum Jr. was a prominent figure in Zanesville, Ohio, where he was nicknamed Fireman Ernie. Ernest served in the United States Air Force before moving back to Zanesville and joining the local fire department. During his time as Fireman Ernie, he became a fire arson investigator, an Ohio State Fire Safety Instructor, and the International Association of Firefighters Local 88 President of the Zanesville Fire Department. An entrepreneur with Bynum Trucking and Computer Lifeline, Inc. He was a mentor to many young men and women, and after retiring from the fire department in 1993, he served as the city's Parks and Recreation Director for 20 years. He also continued to serve his community through multiple organizations and boards. Ernest Bynum Jr. died on January 2nd, but not without leaving behind a legacy as a trailblazer and a key figure in Zanesville's history. And that's a fact. I'm Frankie Darcel on the Black Information Network.
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13: Well, Faith Evans has lost a significant court battle involving the estate of her late husband, the Notorious B.I.G. A Delaware judge ruled that a trust controlled by Biggie's former manager, Wayne Barrow, is a legitimate stakeholder in the company that co-owns the rapper's music catalog and likeness rights. The ruling means Evans cannot exclude Barrow's trust, which holds assets from Biggie's late mother, Valetta Wallace, from profits connected to a major Primary Wave music deal involving the rapper's catalog. The dispute escalated after Primary Wave acquired a major stake in Biggie's intellectual property. Barrow alleged that Evans improperly took control of the business and withheld distributions owed to the Wallace Trust. And in more entertainment news, Method Man is stepping further into the fashion world with a new limited edition headwear collaboration between his lifestyle brand Tikal Athletics and premium hat company 22. The collection draws inspiration from the Wu-Tang Clan legend's journey, New York culture, and hip-hop heritage. Tikal Athletics stands for Training is Commitment and Lifestyle. The hats are available now. With the latest in entertainment at 17 and 47 minutes past each hour, I'm Bree Wood on the Black Information Network, your home for Black news first.
14: There are many pioneers in Black radio. Maybe you didn't know Hall of Fame broadcaster Melvin Lindsay was one of them. A graduate of Howard University, Lindsay and radio executive Kathy Hughes are credited with the creation of the Quiet Storm radio format, Black radio's first mix of slow jams and classic love songs. The Quiet Storm combined R&B music with song dedications, listener phone calls, and most of all, Lindsay's signature voice and on-air presentation. Lindsay debuted his first Quiet Storm broadcast in 1976. On WHUR in Washington, D.C. The show quickly moved to 5 nights a week, grew in popularity, and eventually revolutionized how Black radio stations nationwide programmed music in the evening hours. Lindsay's career would blossom, leading him to becoming one of the first Black radio hosts to receive a $1 million contract. Melvin Lindsay passed away in 1992 from AIDS-related complications at the young age of 36 and was inducted into the Radio Hall of Fame in October 2022. And now you know. I'm Christy James for the Black Information Network.
15: I'm Mike Island on your home for 24/7 News, the Black Information Network. Black workers in the United States apparently are continuing to fight for fairness and dignity in the workplace. This is especially true for Black laborers. Black workers across the country are leading movements against workplace discrimination and systemic wage gaps, leading to organized resistance in many cities. Take Philadelphia, Pennsylvania, for instance, where a strong organized fight against workplace discrimination is taking place. It's called the All Due Respect Campaign, and it focuses on improving labor standards, safety and accountability for low-wage and temporary industry workers, in particular, Black and justice-impacted individuals. It is organized by the Philly Black Worker Project. At a recent city council meeting, members of the organization made their voices heard.
12: Black folks have been organizing and demanding a seat at the table, proving that solidarity only truly works when we all have a seat at the table. This is absolutely with what the All Due Respect campaign is doing for working rights.
15: Year-round, the organization honors leaders of the past and their efforts to make progress toward the future. At the council meeting, Reverend Gregory Holston says there is a need for people to live up to the legacy of the people they honor.
17: We honor people over and over about what they've done in the past, and then we don't do what they lived to do in that past in the present. We come here and we share the wonderful stories about what they did.
15: A core goal of the All Due Respect campaign is to guarantee equal pay for equal work to close the wage gaps for temporary workers doing the same job as permanent employees, Black Worker Project members say. As we have been reporting to you here on the Black Information Network, a group of House Democrats are looking to see the top leaders of major AI companies testify before Congress about recent hacking incidents. In a recent letter to House Speaker Mike Johnson, they say the incidents, as they put it, have serious implications for American safety and security. Some of the breaches, as reported, were carried out by AI models developed by OpenAI and Anthropic that escaped their testing environments. As the death toll continues to rise after a magnitude 7.4 earthquake in Colombia, rescue efforts are still underway to find survivors who may be trapped under the rubble of collapsed buildings. The epicenter of the quake was located approximately 200 miles west of the capital city of Bogota. Stay with the Black Information Network for updates on this story. In a move that reportedly will impact a lot of Black American families, President Trump has signed an executive order targeted at childhood vaccine schedules. The order would split the childhood MMR vaccine into three shots to be administered at separate medical visits. Another part of the order dictates that COVID-19 and flu vaccines are no longer being recommended for all young children. For more on these stories and national, international, state, and local news impacting the Black community, listen to the Black Information Network on the free iHeartRadio app or log on to BINnews.com. 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
24: The number of people working in the U.S. has shrunk by over 1 million people in the past year, and that is raising concerns among economists. New data shows the labor force participation rate dropped to 61.4% in July. That is the lowest level since the pandemic. That means a smaller share of Americans are either working or actively looking for work. The workforce now stands at about 169.1 million people. That is down from roughly 170.4 million a year ago. And the biggest declines have happened in recent months. So what is causing this shift in the workforce? Well, economists say one of the biggest factors is the continued retirement of baby boomers as more older Americans leave the workforce. At the same time, lower birth rates over the years are reducing the number of younger workers entering the job market. Experts also point to tighter immigration policies and enforcement as contributing factors. Money news at 24 and 54 minutes past each hour. I'm Nicole Deal on your home for Black News First, the Black Information Network.
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15: I'm Mike Island on your home for 24/7 News, the Black Information Network. In an update on a story we're following for you about a black woman's death at a college send-off party, a shooting took place at her cousin's college send-off. According to Fox 13, the woman, identified by the family as Shandrika Hazlett, was struck by gunfire that reportedly injured four others. A previous report by police had three others listed as among the injured. Friends and family tell WHBQ that what hurts the most is that Hazlett had just received her doctorate in May and was celebrating her cousin, a young man, going off to college. WHBQ reports that there was some kind of altercation and then a shootout at the party in the community of Douglas, which is in northern Memphis. Dr. Talisa Franklin tells Fox 13 that she grew up with Dr. Hazlett.
0: Lifelong friend of the entire family. We all grew up in Douglas, live in Douglas, love Douglas. Douglas, Tennessee is what we know and what we love. And it's such a tragedy that she lost her life in the very community that we love so much.
15: Police tell Fox 13 they have identified three suspects in this case, but that the investigation is currently active and ongoing with limited details being offered at this time. Stay with the Black Information Network as we help you follow this story. Meanwhile, we do have an update in this case as WHBQ reports that two suspects are in custody in connection with the shooting that claimed the life of Dr. Hazlett, according to police. This unidentified community member speaks out at a gathering in Hazlett's honor.
4: The truth is that we will seek justice for Dr. Shandrika Hazlett. Amen. The truth is that we will not retaliate. The truth is that we will forgive those who have done evil against us.
15: Community leaders will be planning activities related to the honoring of Dr. Hazlett's life, WHBQ says. A young child is returning home after being seriously hurt in a hit and run. According to NBC 10, Isaiah Lawrence suffered significant skull and spinal cord injuries. The black three-year-old was struck by a hit and run driver only a few feet from his Atlantic City home just over a month ago. Frank Lawrence, Isaiah's father, tells NBC 10 this is a miracle child, walking, talking, and moving again.
6: I just looked at him and I just kept saying, Jesus, Jesus, Jesus, Jesus, help my son not die.
15: Lawrence says his son was sedated for 6 or 7 days. Neighbor Tanya Tolliver has been following Isaiah's recovery.
19: Just watching from how it happened from the beginning to the end, I'm just amazed how strong Isaiah really is.
15: A 67-year-old man has been charged in the hit and run, WCAU says. That's Isaiah saying, I got home. The American Red Cross is reporting a blood shortage crisis. Go to redcrossblood.org to find out how you can donate blood. 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
26: BIN News this hour, I'm Andrea Coleman. Coming up, the friends of Nolan Wells, who were among the last to see him before his death, are telling their side of the story. Plus...
27: Well, I think it's crazy because they're going to ruin our country. They want to... I don't know if they want to. I think either they're very naive or they actually want to ruin the country.
26: How the president sees black Americans and democratic socialism. And a new poll is showing what you may already know. The economic struggle is real for a lot of black Americans. But first, here's BIN News Now.
1: Black Washington, D.C. Mayor Muriel Bowser is reflecting on the one-year anniversary of President Trump's federal law enforcement surge in the district. Bowser says the deployment highlighted concerns over D.C.'s lack of statehood and local autonomy, while also praising the city's response. She adds the district's emergency operations helped protect home rule, maintain public safety, and showed the federal surge was not necessary. Hudson Valley, New York, Black civil rights leader Wilbur Aldridge has died at 80. The longtime Haverstraw resident spent decades advocating for social justice and served as a local NAACP director. In 2017, Aldridge received the Rockland County Legislators Distinguished Service Award. And more tickets to the Obama Presidential Center are going on sale Wednesday. The latest release will include museum visits from January 4th through January 31st of next year, along with a limited number of tickets for this October. The museum is the only part of the center that requires a ticket, and admission has been in high demand since tickets first went on sale in May. I'm Amber Payton with BIN News Now. Back to you, Andrea.
26: Thank you, Amber. The friends of Nolan Wells, who were with him the day he disappeared, are getting their side of the story before the public. The three friends, identified by TMZ as Warren Hudson, Jax Patillo, and Morgan Seymour, have sat down for an interview with YouTuber Brandon Tatum, host of The Officer Tatum Show. In the interview, the three teens, who are all white and one of their attorneys, reportedly talk about missing Wells and how they feel the focus on race is usurping the investigation. TMZ also notes the three asking why they would call a boat towing company and the Coast Guard if Wells' body was on the boat with them. The full interview is scheduled to drop on Monday. It remains unclear how Wells ended up on the shoreline, and no one has been arrested or charged in his death. An independent autopsy found his cause of death is undetermined, while the official autopsy and toxicology results are still pending. President Trump has been clear about his disdain for Democratic socialists. Just last week, after Abdul El-Sayed won the Democratic nomination in Michigan's Senate race, President Trump made these comments to Fox News.
5: No matter where you look, go back 1,000 years with different names, anybody doing what they're doing and what they're espousing, everything turns out to ashes and junk and filth. You know, one thing I said the other day for the first time ever, never thought of it, but you go to these cities that are taken over by the socialists and the communists, they're always filthy, dirty, they're disgusting. Aside from crime, aside from all of the other problems, no jobs, no anything, no money, they're always filthy, disgusting, dirty.
26: Well, now the griot is countering a claim President Trump made in a Truth Social post over the weekend that says black and brown voters don't want communism or socialism. Not surprisingly, they are flocking to the Republican Party. They remember that Abraham Lincoln was a Republican. According to the griot, the numbers, however, don't support the claim. A recent poll by The Economist and YouGov shows 78% of black voters disapprove of President Trump's job performance, and 68% of black voters don't have a favorable opinion of Republicans in Congress. Meantime, a new and different report by the Federal Reserve is showing black Americans experiencing a decline in economic stability since President Trump returned to office last year. According to The Root, the Survey of Household Economics and Decision Making found job loss among black adults increased by 3 percentage points last year, the largest increase of any racial or ethnic group in that time frame. The survey also found the financial position of black adults is the worst it's been in almost a decade. What's more, the percentage of black adults surveyed for the report last year who said they were doing okay or living comfortably decreased by 5 percentage points from the year before. This is BIN News This Hour. Be sure to follow us wherever you get your podcasts. I'm Andrea Coleman on the Black Information Network, home of Black News First.
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7: I'm Kevin Brown with another look at modern-day black history you should know. On January 6, 2021, as chaos engulfed the U.S. Capitol,
8: multiple capital injuries,
7: a group of black officers stood as pillars of resilience and bravery. Among them was Capitol Police Officer Eugene Goodman, who diverted rioters away from the Senate chamber, potentially saving countless lives. Lieutenant Michael Byrd also faced a dire situation, protecting lawmakers from an advancing mob. His decisive actions safeguarded those entrusted to his care. And Officer Harry Dunn fought back against physical threats and racial slurs, standing firm in the defense of the Capitol and democracy. These black officers and many others remind us that the strength of our democracy lies in those who protect it. So let's never forget to honor their heroism and strive for a nation worthy of their sacrifice. For the Black Information Network, I'm Kevin Brown.
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2: Where the city listens first.
8: I'm Misty Jordan with the Black Information Network. The Virginia Department of Health is asking families to talk to their health care providers about vaccinations ahead of the upcoming school year. The health department says vaccination requirements have not changed and vaccines are still the best way to protect the health of students and the surrounding community.
9: And so our goal here is always to try and figure out how do we help kids be safe so they can do things all year long with their friends, with their families, and not have to worry about it.
8: Officials also say the need for immunizations has increased due to the outbreak of measles in Central Virginia. More information about vaccinations is available on the State Health Department's website. A Virginia doctor is making history as the first Black woman to be named director of VCU's Massey's Comprehensive Cancer Center. Dr. Monica Baskin was named director earlier this week. She explains why she feels her role is important to the Black community.
10: I do think that there are some people who are coming for care that don't often see someone that has a shared background as theirs. And so they may feel a little bit more of a comfort that here's someone that may know my experience without me having to tell them every single thing.
8: Dr. Baskin is the first woman of color to hold a position at the center. Baskin will oversee hundreds of scientists and investigators who work in cancer and research prevention. Now to the Carolinas. A Morrisville police officer is accused

0: Legislature are putting North Carolina's hemp bill on hold. Hundreds of protesters packed the General Assembly Tuesday, urging House lawmakers to reject a proposal that would ban most intoxicating hemp drinks, gummies, and other THC products. By the end of the day, House leaders pulled the bill from consideration and instead announced a study committee to rework legislation.
1: Intoxicating substances sold in brightly colored packages, often designed to look exactly like popular candy. But anyone whose business depends on selling these products should not be in business.
0: Lawmakers from both parties say there's broad support for setting a minimum age to buy hemp products. And the Miss USA organization has dethroned Miss North Carolina, apparently after some of her old tweets resurfaced. Brittany Boltonhouse was crowned Miss North Carolina in June and was set to appear at the Miss USA pageant later this month. Wednesday, the organization said Boltonhouse was stepping down as Miss North Carolina because of racist comments. Runner-up, Myla Haley, a black woman, will assume the crown of Miss North Carolina at the upcoming pageant in Miami. I'm Misty Jordan on your home for Black News First, the Black Information Network.
2: Most people know about Restaurant Week, but not everyone knows there's a Black Restaurant Week born in Houston, Texas in 2016 and is now spreading to cities across the country. It's more than just menus. It's a movement.
3: And so we really want to create something that was more all-inclusive to the creative things we were seeing happening in the food scene.
2: That's one of the three founders, Fallon Farrell.
3: As we've grown through the years, we've literally watched businesses start off as like a pop-up food tent and now having like two or three locations.
2: From soul food kitchens to hidden gem caterers, Black Restaurant Week shines a light where it's long been missing. It's helped generate tens of millions of dollars for Black-owned businesses, keeping legacies alive and creating new ones. And it's part of Black history still being written every time a diner takes that first bite. I'm Esther Dillard for the Black Information Network.
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0: 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I'm Charlamagne Tha God, host of the world's most dangerous morning show, The Breakfast Club, and my history lives here.
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2: 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Her legacy? Strength, grace, and an unyielding spirit that transcends generations. 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
6: North Carolina lawmakers are expected to take up House Bill 328. The bill would cap THC levels in hemp products and could effectively ban THC drinks sold by hemp businesses and breweries.
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7: Cobb County School Superintendent Chris Ragsdale announced the introduction of specialized vaporwave canines in every high school.
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8: The opinions, beliefs, and viewpoints expressed in this commentary are those of the author and do not necessarily represent those of BIN and its founding partners and employees. Now it's time to bring the funk with Roland S. Martin.
9: It's beyond stupid for anyone to actually keep listening to Donald Trump whine and complain about him losing the 2020 presidential election. Y'all, it wasn't rigged. It wasn't stolen. He lost. Brad Raffensperger, Georgia Secretary of State, testified on Capitol Hill today, and he made this thing really plain.
10: I've been traveling through the state of Georgia for a year now, and simply put, in a nutshell, what happened in fall.

0: 2020 is that 28,000 Georgians skipped the presidential race, and yet they voted down ballot in other races. And the Republican congressman ended up getting 33,000 more votes than President Trump. And that's why President Trump came up short.
1: But you can't tell these idiots this. And this is the most important thing that I keep laughing about. So Donald Trump claims that the elections were rigged and he lost. But all the other Republicans who won don't say it was rigged. So I'm just want to be clear. In 2020, there were Republicans who won in Georgia. There were people who ran for statewide office who won in Georgia. But you say it was rigged. Well, how about the U.S. Senate races? Kelly Loeffler, Perdue, they lost to Ossoff and Warnock. Were they races rigged? So how could it be rigged that you lost, but Republicans who won seats that year wasn't rigged? This is how dumb MAGA is. They're listening to this idiot who just does nothing but whine and complain and go on and on and on. And what? Nothing. It's just stupid. I'm Roland Martin on the Black Information Network.
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4: Here's what's trending this hour. Several states are holding primary elections today. Voters head to the polls in Alabama, Connecticut, Minnesota, Vermont, Wisconsin, and in South Carolina, where there's a special Senate primary after Senator Lindsey Graham's sudden death. Severe weather conditions today are bearing down on millions across the Midwest and Ohio Valley. And an airport catering truck reportedly helped President Trump secretly board a smaller U.S. military aircraft while leaving from the NATO summit in Turkey last month. I'm Amber Payton, and that's what's trending.
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5: Kansas City Chiefs offensive coordinator Eric Bieniemy is back at training camp after caring for his wife. The Black 56-year-old returned to the practice field Monday. Bieniemy left the team to be with his wife in Virginia following last month's incident at the couple's home. Their son is accused of allegedly opening fire. Kansas City will open the preseason Saturday against the Rams. Week one of the NFL preseason is here. Six games are on the slate for Thursday, including the Titans battling the 49ers from Santa Clara. NFL coaches are getting a new preseason ranking on attractiveness. A cover survey of more than 5,000 NFL fans ranked Los Angeles Rams coach Sean McVay as the most attractive. McVay was followed by Green Bay's Matt LaFleur and Seattle's Mike McDonald. And USC women's basketball alum Asia Wilson debuted a new custom Nike sneaker tied to her new limited edition Wheaties box. Nike calls the player exclusive shoe A2 A Wheaties. Wilson wore the shoe Sunday during the Aces game against Minnesota. The debut came on Wilson's 30th birthday. With the latest in sports, I'm Misty Jordan on the Black Information Network. Your home for Black News First.
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7: Born on July 14, 1934 in Dallas, Texas, Lee Elder was one of 10 children. He would overcome the loss of both his parents at the age of 9 to break the golf color barrier and compete in the Masters. Elder started as a caddy, but 7 years after the PGA integrated in 1961, he earned his tour card and placed 40th on the money list his rookie year. With a win in 1974, he gained entry to the Masters. And while African Americans had previously qualified, Elder would be the first to play due to Augusta National's refusal to invite non-whites, including Charlie Sifford, a two-time tour winner. Lee Elder was also the first Black man on the United States Ryder Cup team, helping secure the win over Europe in 1979. He would set up a scholarship fund, speak out against apartheid, and protest clubs that were still excluding Black golfers in 1990. Passing on Sunday, November 28, 2021, at the age of 87. Lee Elder's contributions to golf and the Black community are monumental. And that's a fact. I'm Christy James on the Black Information Network.
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8: Jay-Z's record label has responded to a rumor about the status of his alleged upcoming album.
5: Roc Nation issued a statement on Monday following a claim from record executive Ray Daniels. On the latest episode of The Radar Report, the seasoned music executive alleged that Jay-Z's next solo album is finished. Shortly after the clip from Daniels' show spread online, Roc Nation issued a short and sweet response, "Fake news," the label said. The rumors surrounding Jay-Z's alleged album have been swirling for well over a year. Artists like Memphis Bleek and Cash Cobain claim Jay-Z is working on new music, but reps for the seasoned MC shut down the rumors. Speculation about the rumored album increased last month after Jay-Z brought out Pharrell Williams during his anniversary show at Yankee Stadium. But Megan Thee Stallion is confirming that she has a new project in the works. In a post on X and Instagram, the rapper shared a pair of images with the words "Act 3, I'm Back" written on her back. She didn't reveal any additional details. However, the post suggests that she could be releasing the follow-up to her album, Megan Act 2, in the near future. With the latest in entertainment, I'm Alexandria Ikamoni on the Black Information Network, your home for Black news first.
8: I'm Cali Code with another essential Black film. Released in 2002 to critical acclaim, Drumline follows the story of a young Black drummer from Harlem, New York, who heads to college to join a HBCU marching band in Atlanta, Georgia.
9: Nah, I just thought I had a little something on the end.
8: Although fictional in account, the film offers viewers a revealing look into the culture and traditions of historically Black colleges, along with some of the unique challenges Black students face while seeking higher education.
10: You have to learn to follow before you can lead, Mr. Miles.
8: Starring Nick Cannon as drummer Devin Miles, Orlando Jones as band leader Dr. Lee, and actress Zoe Saldana as Devin's love interest, Drumline earned more than $56 million at the U.S. box office alone. The film also received rave reviews for its honest portrayal of HBCU life and was one of the first to bring the pageantry of Black marching bands to the big screen. 2002's Drumline, another essential Black film. I'm Cali Code on the Black Information Network.
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4: Your home for 24/7 news, the Black Information Network. A new state law is now in effect that aims to help Louisiana college students protect themselves on campus. The law gives students at public colleges and universities in Louisiana the right to carry self-defense chemical spray on campus. This Black student responded to the measure on Fox 8 News.
11: A lot of times when there is no security, some students are left to defend themselves. So in that case, I think it would be pretty good for a form of self-defense for students that may not be familiar to the area.
4: Students aren't allowed to ban the on-campus possession of pepper spray and similar defense items. Students won't be allowed to carry the sprays into campus patient care facilities or into campus buildings or events with armed security present. Representative Mike Bayham spoke to Fox 8 News.
12: We need to give people the ability to protect themselves when the police aren't there. So students will be able to, will have that assurance they will be able to protect themselves and no one will be able to overrule it.
4: The law took effect on August 1st. Friends and family of the Black mother now charged with second-degree murder for mistakenly leaving her 2-year-old in a hot car for 9 hours are waiting for a preliminary hearing to wrap up. A defense lawyer for 25-year-old Deja Coleman says he wants the charges dropped. He's pushing the DA to at least call for a lesser charge, saying the incident was unintentional and that she was sleep-deprived. Tom Ford, her defense attorney, said she cared for 2 other older children and was up all night as the baby was teething and severely lacking sleep. And August 8th marks the 1-year anniversary of the fatal CDC shooting that killed DeKalb County, Georgia police officer David Rose. The entrance to the CDC is now on Officer David Rose Parkway with a permanent memorial honoring the Black officer's service and sacrifice. In 2025, Rose rushed to the CDC campus as a gunman fired off hundreds of rounds. The local NBC affiliate spoke to Rose's mother about the kind of man he was.
13: He always put people before himself. He is selfless. He is brave and courageous.
4: The 33-year-old was a father, husband, and son. A Black DeKalb County, Georgia school teacher is being mourned after tragedy struck while he was trying to save a life. Myrtle Beach, South Carolina police say Derek Moore was pulled under by a strong current when he went into the ocean to help a girl struggling to swim on Friday night.
14: The girl made it out safely, but Moore's body wasn't discovered until the next afternoon. The 47-year-old taught in DeKalb County schools for two decades. 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
3: Meta, the parent company of Facebook and Instagram, is back in the news. A New Mexico judge has ordered the tech giant to pay $567 million and make major changes to better protect children on its platforms. The ruling comes after a jury found Meta liable for contributing to harms that affect the mental health of young users and for allegedly concealing information related to child sexual exploitation on its apps. The new penalty is on top of a previously imposed civil penalty of $375 million. That brings Meta's total liability in the New Mexico case to nearly $942 million. According to the court order, most of the money will fund youth mental health treatments, prevention programs, screenings, and public awareness campaigns over the next 5 years. The judge also ordered Meta to strengthen safety measures. Meta says it plans to appeal, the company arguing it has already invested heavily in teen safety. Money news at 24 and 54 minutes past each hour. I'm Nicole Deal on your home for Black News First, the Black Information Network.
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4: Home for 24/7 News, the Black Information Network. We begin in Chicago, Illinois. That's where the family of a black man who was shot and killed by a Chicago police officer earlier this year is suing. Derek Jordan's mother spoke after filing a lawsuit claiming the officer who shot her son used excessive force.
5: I am a wreck. He took my baby. I asked you, how does that person who killed my son sleep at night?
4: Police say the March shooting happened after an investigation stop led to a police pursuit in the Humboldt Park neighborhood. The vehicle involved hit a woman, a CTA bus, and an unmarked squad car. One officer shot the driver, who was identified as Jordan, as officers tried to arrest him. In St. Louis County, we're learning a former area police officer is pleading guilty to sexually assaulting more than a dozen men he placed into custody.
6: This plea comes just before Marcellus Blackwell was scheduled to face trial. Blackwell, who is black, pleaded guilty to 18 counts of deprivation of rights under color of law. A federal prosecutor read through each accusation, saying Blackwell turned off his body cam before molesting his victims in his police vehicle. Blackwell recorded his actions with his own cell phone. 16 of the victims were handcuffed at the time that he served with the North County Police Cooperative. Prosecutors are expected to request he spend 30 years behind bars. I'm Mike Island on the Black Information Network.
4: In Ferguson, just east of St. Louis, the Ferguson Police Department is hosting a donation drive for the children of a black mother killed at a gas station. The donation drive, now underway, is collecting school supplies for the children of Shaquilla Martin, who was gunned down in late June. Ferguson Police are partnering with the Ethical Society of Police. Along with school supplies, the department is accepting uniforms and gift cards. The city of Chicago is offering transportation assistance for seniors. Black Mayor Brandon Johnson announced a partnership with Lyft, United Way of Metro Chicago, and 211 Metro Chicago. Eligible seniors can receive up to two $25 Lyft ride credits to help travel to grocery stores and other essential destinations. The initiative aims to provide immediate relief for older adults impacted by the recent closure of Yellow Banana grocery stores. Some House Democrats want the heads of major AI companies to tell Congress about recent hacking incidents. In a letter to House Speaker Mike Johnson Monday, they say the incidents have serious implications for American safety and security. Some of the breaches reported were carried out by AI models developed by OpenAI and Anthropic that escaped their testing environments. The Trump administration is extending a waiver to a century-old shipping law in an effort to help keep fuel costs down. The White House announced a 90-day extension of the Jones Act waiver, allowing certain foreign flag ships to transport products between U.S. ports. The more narrow waiver applies to commodities including gasoline, diesel, crude oil, natural gas, and fertilizer, as energy prices remain high amid the war in Iran and disruptions in the Strait of Hormuz. And that's your Washington Roundup. I'm Mike Moore on your home for 24/7 News, the Black Information Network.
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8: Released in 1995, Ngozi Onwuah's Welcome to the Terror Dome was the first theatrically distributed British feature film directed by a black woman. Inspired by Public Enemy's song of the same name, the movie is part Afrofuturism, part political cinema, part Greek tragedy. Welcome to the Terror Dome is set in the past and the future, from enslaved people on a beach to the McBride family trying to navigate life in a state-sanctioned slum, where all blacks are forced to live and where police brutalize inhabitants while ensuring all guns and drugs stay in the Terror Dome. Onwuah's unflinching and unapologetic view of race relations and how little has changed was out of step with the 90s movie establishment. Variety called it a low-budget spitball of militant black grandstanding. But made on a shoestring budget over the course of 3 years, Welcome to the Terror Dome is now seen as a grainy, gritty, angry, and not totally inaccurate commentary that was a quarter of a century ahead of its time, making it another essential black film. I'm Wesson Tishome for the Black Information Network.
9: I'm Amber Payton with BIN News Now. Los Angeles Councilmember Nithya Raman says she was removed as chair of the Housing and Homelessness Committee in retaliation for running against black Mayor Karen Bass. Council President Marquise Harrison Dawson denies the claim, saying Raman's campaign leaves her with less time for committee work. Programs supporting black students, athletes, women, and families are getting a major financial boost. Touchpoint reports Black Lives Matter Sports is directing resources to 19 nonprofits, several HBCU athletic programs, and community initiatives. Altogether, the organization is investing nearly $200,000. And two women are being inducted into the Sturgis, South Dakota Motorcycle Museum Hall of Fame. Mary McGee is being honored as the first woman to compete in motorcycle road racing, while Bessie Stringfield is recognized as the first black woman to ride solo across the United States. Get BIN News Now on demand 24/7 on the iHeartRadio app.
3: I'm Nicole Deal on your home for 24/7 News, the Black Information Network. Here are your top headlines this hour. Black maternal health in the United States remains in a state of crisis. According to the CDC, black women are dying from pregnancy-related incidents at more than three times the rate of white and Hispanic women. To add to that, Texas is one of the worst states in the country to have a baby. That's according to a new WalletHub study of all 50 states and D.C. The Lone Star State coming in at seventh worst in the country. In a previous interview with Black Texas OBGYN, and Tiffany Woodis, she said this.
10: I carved out a space unique to the Black experience. I tried to create a safe space, a haven where women felt celebrated, not just tolerated. Because unfortunately, the medical space has been so traditionally intimidating. It's been filled with people who don't look like us, who potentially don't understand our walk in life.
3: Health officials say the gap in the maternal mortality rate for black women is not getting smaller, even as overall maternal deaths are declining nationwide. In Texas, court hearings related to Carmelo Anthony's request for a new trial and the removal of the judge will be open to observers, but not live cameras. The hearings are scheduled for August 19th and 20th in Collin County. An overflow room will be available if the courtroom fills up. People in the overflow room will watch on real-time video, but the hearing will not be live streamed. Anthony, who is black, was sentenced to 35 years for last year's murder of Austin Metcalf at a high school track meet in Frisco. Now to Broward County, Florida, where the excitement of starting a new school year was quickly impacted by the district's first bomb threat of the school year. Turns out it was a hoax, but Black School Superintendent Dr. Howard Hepburn is not amused.
11: We are prosecuting to the fullest extent of the law if it's a student that actually called in a crazy threat.
3: The sheriff of Broward County is also black. He says any kind of school threat will be taken seriously, including prosecution of the kids who make the threats, even if they are fake. In other news, Texas shoppers are facing a wide-ranging recall of prepared foods made with jalapenos linked to a salmonella outbreak. Taylor Fresh Foods recalled 16 products distributed in Texas through Kroger, Target, Trader Joe's, Walmart, and Whole Foods. They include salsa, guacamole, a salad, and a spicy roast beef sandwich. The items have a best if used by date through August 16th. And finally, some sports news out of Dallas, Texas. Black Cowboys defensive tackle Quinnen Williams is getting a very lucrative contract extension. The Cowboys and Williams have agreed to a 3-year deal that makes him one of the highest paid defensive linemen in the NFL. The reported contract is worth nearly $106 million over 3 years, including $101 million in guarantees. I'm Nicole Deal on your home for Black News First, the Black Information Network.
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8: I'm Weston Tishome with the story of another black builder. Horace King was born into slavery in South Carolina on September 8, 1807. And even though it was illegal to teach slaves, he learned how to read, write, and build at a very young age. In his early 20s, King would be sold to John Goodwin, a contractor familiar with King's unique skill set. It is believed that King would later study at Oberlin College, the first college in Ohio to admit African Americans. The pair would build houses in Alabama, which eventually led to a contract for the Columbus City Bridge, the first of many to be built by King. Allowed to keep a portion of his earnings, King would purchase his freedom in 1846. Sadly, King would become a slave owner himself, but later attempted to establish a colony of freedmen in Georgia. As part of Reconstruction, King's projects, some of which still stand today, include bridges, factories, and the Lee County, Alabama courthouse, making Horace King one of our greatest black builders. I'm Weston Tishome for the Black Information Network.
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12: I'm Kevin Brown on your home for 24/7 news, the Black Information Network. Here's what's happening right now. The Chicago Police Department is being sued by the family of Derek Jordan, who was shot 20 seconds after Officer Max Walzer arrived on the scene of a traffic stop. Derek Jordan's mother spoke after filing a lawsuit claiming the officer who shot her son used excessive force.
5: I am a wreck. He took my baby. I ask you, how does that person who killed my son sleep at night?
12: The incident took place on March 9, 2026, in the Humboldt Park neighborhood. Police say the shooting happened after a stop led to a police pursuit. The vehicle involved hit a woman, a CTA bus, and an unmarked squad car. One officer shot the driver, who was identified as Jordan, as the officers tried to arrest him. A former Kings County Sheriff's deputy in Washington State is suing the county, alleging discrimination based on his National Guard service, which led to reduced pay, repeated training, unfavorable assignments, and ultimately his firing. James Peltzer claims he was kept at half pay for 6 months after returning from a military deployment and faced challenges upon his return to work. The lawsuit alleges that Peltzer's military service was a factor in decisions involving his training, compensation, assignments, and termination. Peltzer is seeking lost wages, damages for emotional distress, attorney's fees, and restoration of his position, seniority, status, and pay. The lawsuit demands a jury trial. Two surveillance data centers are planned to be built in the Bayview-Hunters Point neighborhood, which is home to the largest concentration of black residents in San Francisco. Residents have been fighting for the cleanup of radioactive pollution buried in the community after World War II. The impact of surveillance data centers on communities includes pollution, disruption of ecosystems, and health hazards. Many regions are imposing moratoriums on the construction of these centers due to various environmental and health concerns. San Francisco Supervisor Shaman Walton is looking into legislation to address the issues raised by the proposed data centers. Members of the Seattle Education Association were seen distributing flyers at the West Seattle and Capitol Hills farmers markets as they continue negotiations with Seattle Public Schools ahead of their contract expiration on August 31st. Seattle and SPS have been bargaining since late June, with budget challenges and time constraints being key factors. The teachers union has put forward 18 small issues for negotiation, aiming for agreements on issues like class sizes and compensation. SEA is committed to securing more support for students, safer schools, and fair pay as they work towards a new contract. A Bay Area dad has gained a large online following by sharing his journey of learning to braid his daughter's hair, creating the popular account Dad Braids. With over 543,000 followers, his step-by-step tutorials have resonated with dads and families worldwide. The project has highlighted the diversity of family life and received recognition from the professional women's soccer team, Bay FC. Through his back-to-school series and message of presence over perfection, the dad hopes to inspire others to prioritize connection in their relationships. I'm Kevin Brown on your home for Black News First, the Black Information Network.
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13: Imagine you're walking down the street in New York City. 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
15: This is Apology. Apology is not associated with the police or any other organization, but rather is a way for you to tell people what you have done wrong and how you feel about it. Talk for as long as you want. Thank you.
13: What would you apologize for?
16: I'm a transit cop. 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
17: Mom, Dad, I'm really sorry. 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
13: This is the story of that phone line.
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21: Terrorizing the West Side.
22: This line shouldn't be for apologies. It should be for deranged, psychotic people. People are all crazy. I don't believe this.
13: And the man at the other end.
23: I just use the name Mr. Apology because that's the simplest thing.
13: From Wondery, the makers of The Shrink Next Door and Jacked, comes The Apology Line.
23: Basically, what I'm running amounts to an anonymous public confessional.
13: What happens when you listen to the world's confessions over and over and over?
24: 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I'm sorry, but I'm going to kill you.
25: What's your name?
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26: I have one question for you, Apology. Who would you have dinner with me?
13: But I knew his name because he was my husband.
27: I'm tempted to say, yeah, sure, let's have dinner. Your dungeon or mine.
13: I'm Marissa Bridge. For 15 years, I watched the Apology Line grow, and I saw Mr. Apology unravel.
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9: The opinions, beliefs, and viewpoints expressed in this commentary are those of the author and do not necessarily represent those of BIN and its founding partners and employees.
29: I'm James T. Harris, and I have something to say. So Massachusetts just legalized abortion up until birth. Governor Maura Healey signed it into law, and the crowd cheered like she just dropped a new Drake album. But here's what they won't tell you at the cookout. Black women are five times more likely to get an abortion than white women. So when they say abortion access, they're really saying keep the clinics open in the hood. Funny how that works. Look, I know the conversation. My body, my choice. I get it. But let's be real about what just happened in Massachusetts. We're not talking about 6 weeks. We're not talking about the hard cases everybody pretends are the norm. We're talking about 9 months. A baby that could survive outside the womb, that feels pain, that has a heartbeat you can hear on any app on your phone. And here's the part that should make you pause. the same people who want to mandate what you put in your body, vaccines, regulations on everything, suddenly become libertarians when it comes to this. The same people who will call CPS if you spank your kid at Walmart will celebrate a doctor's judgment to terminate a pregnancy at 8.5 months. The professional judgment of the abortionist is now the only standard. That's not healthcare. That's horror movie logic. But here's the part that really stings. Planned Parenthood knows exactly where to put their clinics. They don't build them in the suburbs. They build them where black folk live. And now Massachusetts just gave them a 40-week clearance sale. But don't worry. I'm sure they'll keep telling us they care about black lives, just not the 38% of black pregnancies that end in abortion, not the ones who never get to vote or protest or be a burden on the system. They save that concern for the ones who make it out barely. I'm James C. Harris for the Black Information Network.
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9: Administration is appealing a judge's decision to halt the city's second home tax. The man accused of killing United Healthcare CEO Brian Thompson has appeared in state court ahead of the start of his trial next month. And millions across the Midwest and Ohio Valley are facing severe weather conditions today. A level 3 out of 5 severe storm risk is covering portions of the region, including cities like Chicago, Indianapolis, and Columbus, Ohio. I'm Amber Payton, and that's what's trending.
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9: North Carolina Central University has officially opened its new Artificial Intelligence Institute. The Institute for Artificial Intelligence and Emerging Research will focus on AI education, research, and innovation. NCCU says the center is the first AI institute of its kind at any HBCU in the nation. Former NBA star Monte Ellis is joining HBCU Alcorn State as general manager of its men's basketball program. Ellis says he hopes to use his 12 years of NBA experience to create more opportunities for young players. And 12 standout golfers from HBCUs and U.S. military service academies will compete in this year's Jackson T. Stevens Cup. The tournament runs September 14th through the 16th at PGA Frisco in Texas. The field includes 6 women and 6 men competing alongside some of the nation's top Division I golfers. Organizers say the event is designed to spotlight elite collegiate talent from HBCUs and service academies. The tournament will also receive daily national television coverage on the Golf Channel. With the latest HBCU news, I'm Amber Payton on the Black Information Network and BINnews.com.
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6: In the 1920s and 30s, Harlem, New York became the heartbeat of black culture in America. Known as the Harlem Renaissance, this movement celebrated African-American creativity through poetry, art, and jazz. Writers like Langston Hughes and Zora Neale Hurston, musicians like Duke Ellington and Bessie Smith. The Harlem Renaissance wasn't just about art, but identity and challenging stereotypes, redefining what it means to be black in America. I'm Vanessa Tyler on the Black Information Network.
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7: The Miss USA organization has dethroned Miss North Carolina USA, apparently after some of her old tweets resurfaced. And now the runner-up, a black woman, is getting ready to take the Miss USA stage. Brittany Boltonhouse was crowned Miss North Carolina in June and was set to appear at the Miss USA pageant later this month. The organization recently said Boltonhouse will be stepping down as Miss North Carolina USA because of racist comments. The chairman of the organization did not mention her social media posts specifically, but said the organization does not tolerate, quote, language that strips any person of their dignity, end quote. Runner-up Myla Hadley will assume the crown of Miss North Carolina USA at the upcoming pageant in Miami. Donnell Jones says he and Joe will be the next R&B artist to face off in a versus battle. The veteran singer was backstage ahead of his set at the Wine and Slow Jams Festival in Maryland when he revealed the update. After confirming that he's working on new music, Jones claimed he and fellow singer Joe will be the next pair of legends to go head-to-head in a song-for-song matchup. With the latest in entertainment, I'm Alexandria Ikemoni on the Black Information Network. Atlanta is more than the city too busy to hate. It's a city too proud to stop. At the Black Information Network, we tell the story of Black Atlanta, where legacy, luxury, and leadership walk side by side. From Auburn Avenue to the West End, from Morehouse to Magic City, Black culture here is everywhere. We talk with stylists on Edgewood, scholars on the AUC yard, trap artists recording in basements, and small business owners grinding off Cascade. We spotlight designers remixing church fashion into high fashion. We uplift organizers from Bankhead to Buckhead, keeping communities safe, fed, and seen. We celebrate the city where students become senators, where protests become policies, and where Black culture doesn't just thrive, it leads. Atlanta gave us movements, music, and mayors who look like us. And even as the skyline grows taller, our roots grow deeper, because Black Atlanta isn't just a scene, it's a standard. With Black News First, this is Alexandria Ikemoni on the Black Information Network.
8: I'm Mike Island on your home for 24/7 News, the Black Information Network. Black workers in the United States apparently are continuing to fight for fairness and dignity in the workplace. This is especially true for Black laborers. Black workers across the country are leading movements against workplace discrimination and systemic wage gaps, leading to organized resistance in many cities. Take Philadelphia, Pennsylvania, for instance, where a strong organized fight against workplace discrimination is taking place. It's called the All Due Respect Campaign, and it focuses on improving labor standards, safety and accountability for low-wage and temporary industry workers, in particular, Black and justice-impacted individuals. It is organized by the Philly Black Worker Project. At a recent city council meeting, members of the organization made their voices heard.
10: Black folks have been organizing and demanding a seat at the table, proving that solidarity only truly works when we all have a seat at the table. This is absolutely with what the All Due Respect campaign is doing for working rights.
8: Year-round, the organization honors leaders of the past and their efforts to make progress toward the future. At the council meeting, Reverend Gregory Holston says there is a need for people to live up to the legacy of the people they honor.
11: We honor people over and over about what they've done in the past, and then we don't do what they lived to do in that past in the present. We come here and we share the wonderful stories about what they did.
8: A core goal of the All Due Respect campaign is to guarantee equal pay for equal work to close the wage gaps for temporary workers doing the same job as permanent employees, Black Worker Project members say. As we have been reporting to you here on the Black Information Network, a group of House Democrats are looking to see the top leaders of major AI companies testify before Congress about recent hacking incidents. In a recent letter to House Speaker Mike Johnson, they say the incidents, as they put it, have serious implications for American safety and security. Some of the breaches, as reported, were carried out by AI models developed by OpenAI and Anthropic that escaped their testing environments. As the death toll continues to rise after a magnitude 7.4 earthquake in Colombia, rescue efforts are still underway to find survivors who may be trapped under the rubble of collapsed buildings. The epicenter of the quake was located approximately 200 miles west of the capital city of Bogota. Stay with the Black Information Network for updates on this story. In a move that reportedly will impact a lot of Black American families, President Trump has signed an executive order targeted at childhood vaccine schedules. The order would split the childhood MMR vaccine into three shots to be administered at separate medical visits. Another part of the order dictates that COVID-19 and flu vaccines are no longer being recommended for all young children. For more on these stories and national, international, state, and local news impacting the Black community, listen to the Black Information Network on the free iHeartRadio app or log on to BINnews.com. 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I'm Mike Island on your home for Black News First, the Black Information Network.
12: Whether it's a great victory,
14: Governor Abigail Spanberger announced that her administration has restored the civil rights of more than 66,000 Virginians with prior felony convictions,
15: or heartbreaking loss.
16: A federal judge has struck down the race-based portion of Houston's Minority Women in Small Business Enterprise Program.
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18: President Trump halted new airstrikes on Iran.
19: Reopening the Strait of Hormuz is expected to be a primary focus of negotiations.
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33: Are you having trouble keeping up with your mortgage or car payments? If so, you are not alone. A new report from the Federal Reserve Bank of New York suggests financial stress is growing for lots of Americans, many who are Black, particularly when it comes to housing and transportation. More borrowers reportedly fell behind on mortgage payments in the second quarter than at any other time in the last 10 years. In addition to that, serious delinquencies are being reported on auto loans, their highest level since 2010. But the data also paints a mixed picture of the economy. When it comes to the overall repayment of debts, the levels we are seeing now are still well below the levels seen during and after the Great Recession. Analysts say the divide reflects two very different experiences in today's economy. People with stable jobs and stronger finances continue to spend and benefit from economic growth. Meanwhile, others are struggling with the higher cost of living, a softer job market, and paying more for everyday expenses like gas and groceries. Money news at 24 and 54 minutes past each hour. I'm Nicole Deal on your home for Black News First, the Black Information Network.
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8: I'm Mike Island on your home for 24/7 News, the Black Information Network. In an update on a story we're following for you about a Black woman's death at a college send-off party, a shooting took place at her cousin's college send-off. According to Fox 13, the woman, identified by the family as Shandrika Hazlett, was struck by gunfire that reportedly injured four others. A previous report by police had three others listed as among the injured. Friends and family tell WHBQ that what hurts the most is that Hazlett had just received her doctorate in May and was celebrating her cousin, a young man, going off to college. WHBQ reports that there was some kind of altercation and then a shootout at the party in the community of Douglas, which is in northern Memphis. Dr. Talisa Franklin tells Fox 13 that she grew up with Dr. Hazlett.
38: Lifelong friend of the entire family. We all grew up in Douglas, live in Douglas, love Douglas. Douglas, Tennessee is what we know and what we love. And it's such a tragedy that she lost her life in the very community that we love so much.
8: Police tell Fox 13 they have identified three suspects in this case, but that the investigation is currently active and ongoing with limited details being offered at this time. Stay with the Black Information Network as we help you follow this story. Meanwhile, we do have an update in this case as WHBQ reports that two suspects are in custody in connection with the shooting that claimed the life of Dr. Hazlett, according to police. This unidentified community member speaks out at a gathering in Hazlett's honor.
39: The truth is that we will seek justice for Dr. Shandrika Hazlett. The truth is that we will not retaliate. The truth is that we will forgive those who have done evil against us.
8: Community leaders will be planning activities related to the honoring of Dr. Hazlett's life, WHBQ says. A young child is returning home after being seriously hurt in a hit and run. According to NBC 10, Isaiah Lawrence suffered significant skull and spinal cord injuries. The Black 3-year-old was struck by a hit and run driver only a few feet from his Atlantic City home just over a month ago. Frank Lawrence, Isaiah's father, tells NBC 10 this is a miracle child, walking, talking, and moving again.
40: I just looked at him and I just kept saying, Jesus, Jesus, Jesus, Jesus. Help my son not die.
8: Lawrence says his son was sedated for 6 or 7 days. Neighbor Tanya Tolliver has been following Isaiah's recovery.
40: Just watching from how it happened from the beginning to the end, I'm just amazed how strong Isaiah really is.
8: A 67-year-old man has been charged in the hit and run, WCAU says.
41: I got home.
8: That's Isaiah saying, I got home. The American Red Cross is reporting a blood shortage crisis. Go to redcrossblood.org to find out how you can donate blood. 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
3: BIN News this hour. I'm Doug Davis. Good afternoon. Coming up, the Trump administration and Iran are locked in a high-stakes standoff over the Strait of Hormuz. Plus, a sentence is in for a former Miami OnlyFans model and the death of her Black boyfriend. But the difference between her remaining time and the loss of life is hard to ignore. And the new housing snapshot is making it even tougher for Black prospective homebuyers to achieve the American dream. Those stories and more impacting the Black community are on the way. But first, here's BIN News Now.
4: A Los Angeles police officer has pleaded not guilty to illegally recording co-workers. Officer Daniel Flores faces 16 counts after allegedly making more than 100 secret recordings that included racist, sexist, and homophobic remarks.
5: Prosecution of my client, Daniel Flores, sends a really scary message. And that message is, if you expose racism and sexism and bigotry.
4: Flores says he was documenting a hostile workplace. He could face up to 13 years in prison if convicted. Black Chicago Mayor Brandon Johnson has signed an executive order tightening the review process for new data center projects. City officials say the move responds to community concerns about pollution, water use, energy cost, and quality of life near the facilities. And jury selection is continuing for a second day in Las Vegas in the murder trial of Dwayne Kevedi Davis, who was accused of orchestrating the 1996 killing of Tupac Shakur. More than 20 of the 75 potential jurors were dismissed on the first day. I'm Amber Payton with BIN News Now. Back to you, Doug.
3: Thanks a lot. Well, the fight between the United States and Iran has reached a new level. Iran says it will not fully reopen the Strait of Hormuz until the U.S. pays war damages and meets several other demands. President Trump says Iran should be paying America instead.
6: We're going to ask for money for the damage they've done over a 50-year period, whether you go SS Cole or whether you go all of the people that were so badly hurt, so badly wounded or killed, many thousands of people, and maybe damages for the 52,000 protesters over the last 4 months that were killed in Iran.
3: Iran is also calling for the U.S. to end its naval blockade, lift sanctions, and other demands. Trump rejected that. So what happens if diplomacy fails? Well, that means Americans will continue to struggle, particularly Black Americans. And as Princeton professor African-American Eddie Glaw tells CNN,
7: grocery prices higher 50 years, gas prices, right? And that's only going to get worse. And the question we have to ask ourselves over and over again is why? What are the objections? What are we trying to achieve in this moment? I don't know.
3: Meanwhile, former OnlyFans model Courtney Clenty admitted to killing Christian Ebomseli, the young Black man she stabbed to death inside a Miami condo in 2022. Clenty pleaded guilty to manslaughter in court and was sentenced to 6 years in prison, followed by 5 years of probation.
9: You're facing up to 30 years in the state prison.
13: Yes, ma'am.
9: Do you still wish to plead guilty?
13: I
9: do. Are you pleading guilty because you are, in fact, guilty, or you believe this is in your best interest?
3: She's already spent 4 years behind bars, and that time will go toward her prison sentence. Christian Ebomseli unfortunately doesn't get that time back. He was only 27 when he died. His grief-stricken family agreed to the plea deal and spoke in court, saying they'll never see what he may have become.
9: The birthdays, the holidays, we will not celebrate with him. The conversations we will never have. The person he would have continued to become
10: those losses continue much longer after today's court case ends.
3: Clinton had faced a second-degree murder charge. Her plea reduced the charge and ended the case without a trial. And finally, the American dream of owning a new home is getting even more expensive. And for Black buyers already facing unequal lending costs, the door is closing even tighter. Existing home sales fell again in July as record prices and higher mortgage rates pushed many would-be buyers out of the market. Sales of previously owned homes dropped 1.7% in July. A typical home sold for around $434,000, a 2% jump from last year. July marks the 27th straight month of annual price increases, so the high-rate housing market is making it even more harder for Black families to build wealth, which often starts with owning a home. Stay connected and subscribe, and follow BIN News this hour wherever you get your podcasts. I'm Doug Davis for the Black Information Network. Have a great Tuesday. Stay safe out there.
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11: The slogan, "Be Good or Be Gone," became the theater's motto. 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For the Black Information Network, I'm Kevin Brown.
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4: I'm Amber Payton on your home for 24/7 News, the Black Information Network. Here's what's happening in your region right now. Starting in the Queen City, Charlotte leaders are considering a tougher curfew as police respond to youth crime and so-called teen takeovers. CMPD is proposing a 9 p.m. curfew for everyone under 18, with exceptions for school, work, sports, and other approved activities. Black CMPD Chief Estella Patterson says she fears the large gatherings could eventually turned deadly. Some council members tell WCNC Charlotte they want more details before supporting the change, including how repeat violations would be handled.
14: I don't know what the solution is. A curfew, I think, is part of the solution, but we've got to have prevention efforts. I mean, we've got to have a place for youth to go, what we're going to do with our youth when they're off the streets at night. And so heavy interest in that and keeping them from being recruited by these gangs that we're seeing all too often.
4: Others say a curfew should be paired with more safe spaces and prevention programs for young people. A vote is expected at a later date. Over in Hampton Roads, a federal funding pause is putting pressure on domestic violence services that many Black women and families in Hampton Roads rely on. The YWCA of Southampton Roads says more than $150,000 is currently on hold, affecting shelter supplies, crisis services, and other essential support.
15: This funding has a tremendous impact on not just the YWCA Southampton Roads, but many of our sister organizations across the Commonwealth of Virginia. So much so that it may mean that some of them will close because it's the only source of funding that they may have.
4: Black CEO Michelle Ellis-Young tells Wavy News 10 some smaller shelters could even be at risk of closing. The YWCA is now asking the community for donations, including hygiene products, clothing, and cleaning supplies. A donation drive is set for Friday at its Norfolk office. Newport News is stepping up cybersecurity protections for its waterworks system following recent cyber attacks targeting U.S. water utilities. Black Mayor Philip Jones says city and waterworks staff are closely monitoring potential threats and have strengthened security safeguards and its infrastructure. Newport News Waterworks serves more than 400,000 people across the region. Jones says protecting the system is a top priority and plans to share

0: Oh, the observance will feature ceremonies, lectures, spoken word, a black food truck expo, and other community events, culminating with a special unveiling and signature program on August 29th. 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
3: This is Layla Ali, undefeated world champion, Hall of Fame boxer, wellness advocate, and CEO of Layla Ali Lifestyle. My father, Muhammad Ali, was more than a champion in the ring. He was a global voice for courage, conviction, faith, and justice. The Muhammad Ali Center celebrates his life, his principles, and his willingness to stand for something bigger than himself, reminding us of the power of purpose. To learn more

0: 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I'm Layla Ali, and my history lives here.
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5: With what's going down in our community,
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7: civil rights attorney Ben Crump says a professional misconduct investigation was opened into the mother of 18-year-old Nolan Wells, calling it an attempt to intimidate a grieving mother.
8: For and by us.
9: The opinions, beliefs, and viewpoints expressed in this commentary are those of the author and do not necessarily represent those of BIN and its founding partners and employees. Now it's time to bring the funk with Roland S. Martin.
10: It's beyond stupid for anyone to actually keep listening to Donald Trump whine and complain about him losing the 2020 presidential election. Y'all, it wasn't rigged. It wasn't stolen. He lost. Brad Raffensperger, Georgia Secretary of State, testified on Capitol Hill today, and he made this thing really plain.
11: I've been traveling through the state of Georgia for a year now, and simply put, in a nutshell, what happened in fall of 2020 is that 28,000 Georgians skipped the presidential race, and yet they voted down ballot in other races. And the Republican congressman ended up getting 33,000 more votes than President Trump. And that's why President Trump came up short.
10: But you can't tell these idiots this. And this is the most important thing that I keep laughing about. So Donald Trump claims that the elections were rigged and he lost. But all the other Republicans who won don't say it was rigged. So I'm just want to be clear. In 2020, there were Republicans who won in Georgia. There were people who ran for statewide office who won in Georgia. But you say it was rigged. Well, how about the

0: U.S. Senate races, Kelly Loeffler, Perdue, they lost to Ossoff and Warnock. Were they races rigged? So how could it be rigged that you lost, but Republicans who won seats that year wasn't rigged? This is how dumb MAGA is. They're listening to this idiot who just does nothing but whine and complain and go on and on and on. And what? Nothing. It's just stupid. I'm Roland Martin on the Black Information Network.
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3: What's trending this hour? New York City Mayor Mamdani's administration is appealing a judge's decision to block the city's second home tax. The appeal keeps the tax deadlines in place while the case is reviewed and prevents the city from having to remove its list of properties valued at $950,000 or more. Governor Ron DeSantis says flying cars could soon take to the skies over Central Florida. And $1 billion is up for grabs in Wednesday's Powerball drawing. I'm Amber Payton, and that's what's trending.
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4: Kansas City Chiefs offensive coordinator Eric Bieniemy is back at training camp after caring for his wife. The Black 56-year-old returned to the practice field Monday. Bieniemy left the team to be with his wife in Virginia following last month's incident at the couple's home. Their son is accused of allegedly opening fire. Kansas City will open the preseason Saturday against the Rams. Week one of the NFL preseason is here. Six games are on the slate for Thursday, including the Titans battling the 49ers from Santa Clara. NFL coaches are getting a new preseason ranking on attractiveness. A cover survey of more than 5,000 NFL fans ranked Los Angeles Rams coach Sean McVay as the most attractive. McVay was followed by Green Bay's Matt LaFleur and Seattle's Mike McDonald. And USC women's basketball alum Asia Wilson debuted a new custom Nike sneaker tied to her new limited edition Wheaties box. Nike calls the player exclusive shoe A2A Wheaties. Wilson wore the shoe Sunday during the Aces game against Minnesota. The debut came on Wilson's 30th birthday. With the latest in sports, I'm Misty Jordan on the Black Information Network. Your home for Black News First.
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9: Brandy and her daughter Sarah Smith are reuniting on screen for Lifetime's upcoming holiday movie, Christmas Every Day Again, the sequel to last year's Christmas Every Day. In a unique twist, the real-life mother and daughter once again play sisters in the film. Brandy reprises her role as Chicago fashion designer Francine Fancy Valentine, while Sarah returns as her younger sister, Belle. The movie will debut later this year as part of Lifetime's annual It's a Wonderful Lifetime holiday lineup. And Whitney Houston's legacy is getting the Barbie treatment. Mattel has unveiled the first ever Whitney Houston Barbie signature collector doll, inspired by the iconic look she wore in the 1987 music video for her hit song, I Wanna Dance With Somebody. The doll features Houston's signature purple dress, colorful earrings, big 80s curls, and even comes with a microphone stand. The collector Festival was officially unveiled at the 5th Annual Legacy of Love Gala in Atlanta on what would have been Houston's 63rd birthday. The doll retails for about $60 and is available through Mattel, Target, Walmart, and Amazon. With the latest in entertainment at 17 and 47 minutes past each hour, I'm Bree Wood on the Black Information Network. Your home for Black news first.
10: This is Esther Dillard with another spotlight on Black excellence. Tyler Perry is one of the most successful figures in the entertainment industry. Born in New Orleans, Louisiana in 1969, Emmett Perry Jr. endured a difficult childhood marked by poverty and abuse. After changing his name and moving to Atlanta in 1992, Tyler Perry began writing and producing stage plays that became highly successful.
11: All you gotta do is take an R&B song, put Jesus in it, and it's a gospel song.
10: What? It was also during that time that he created his signature character, the iconic Mabel Medea Simmons.
12: Yay, though she walked in the valley with the shadow of Little Red Riding Hood and the Three Bears.
10: With an estimated net worth of over $1 billion, Tyler Perry is also a generous philanthropist, having donated millions to such causes as education, civil rights, and disaster relief. And another shining example of Black excellence. I'm Esther Dillard on the Black Information Network.
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13: Esther Dillard on your home for 24/7 news, the Black Information Network. A new state law is now in effect that aims to help Louisiana college students protect themselves on campus. The law gives students at public colleges and universities in Louisiana the right to carry self-defense chemical spray on campus. This Black student responded to the measure on Fox 8 News.
14: A lot of times when there is no security, some students are left to defend themselves. So in that case, I think it would be pretty good for a form of self-defense for students that may not be familiar to the area.
13: Students aren't allowed to ban the on-campus possession of pepper spray and similar defense items. Students won't be allowed to carry the sprays into campus patient care facilities or into campus buildings or events with armed security present. Representative Mike Bayham spoke to Fox 8 News.
15: We need to give people the ability to protect themselves when the police aren't there. So students will be able to, will have that assurance they will be able to protect themselves and no one will be able to overrule it.
13: The law took effect on August 1st. Friends and family of the Black mother now charged with second-degree murder for mistakenly leaving her 2-year-old in a hot car for 9 hours are waiting for a preliminary hearing to wrap up. A defense lawyer for 25-year-old Deja Coleman says he wants the charges dropped. He's pushing the DA to at least call for a lesser charge, saying the incident was unintentional and that she was sleep-deprived. Tom Ford, her defense attorney, said she cared for 2 other older children and was up all night as the baby was teething and severely lacking sleep. And August 8th marks the 1-year anniversary of the fatal CDC shooting that killed DeKalb County, Georgia police officer David Rose. The entrance to the CDC is now on Officer David Rose Parkway with a permanent memorial honoring the Black officer's service and sacrifice. In 2025, Rose rushed to the CDC campus as a gunman fired off hundreds of rounds. The local NBC affiliate spoke to Rose's mother about the kind of man he was.
16: He always put people before himself. He is selfless. He is brave and courageous.
13: The 33-year-old was a father, husband, and son. A Black DeKalb County, Georgia school teacher is being mourned after tragedy struck while he was trying to save a life. Myrtle Beach, South Carolina police say Derek Moore was pulled under by a strong current when he went into the ocean to help a girl struggling to swim on Friday night. The girl made it out safely, but Moore's body wasn't discovered until the next afternoon. The 47-year-old taught in DeKalb County schools for 2 decades. For more news impacting the Black community, listen to the Black Information Network on the iHeartRadio app or log on to BINnews.com. 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
23: Property is power, and the next civil rights movement is ownership. That's according to a recent article in the Michigan Chronicle. Generations of Black Americans have fought for access to various opportunities, from voting to home ownership and access to land and capital. But home ownership, not just access to housing, is crucial for creating wealth. Property ownership is a key factor in building generational wealth because assets can appreciate and even generate income over time. Despite progress, Black households still lag behind in ownership compared to white households. That means Blacks are essentially missing out on a significant source of creating wealth. Black leaders in local communities can be instrumental in encouraging more Black Americans to acquire income-producing assets like rental properties or commercial buildings. That could potentially lead to substantial economic stability, strengthening families and communities for generations. Money news at 24 and 54 minutes past each hour. I'm Nicole Deal on your home for Black News First, the Black Information Network.
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24: 24/7 News, the Black Information Network. Here's what's happening in your region right now. To BIN Weather Watch, Chicago residents are bracing for another round of wild weather this afternoon. A severe thunderstorm watch is in effect for Illinois, Iowa, and Wisconsin. The National Weather Service says strong wind gusts could reach up to 80 miles per hour. Now, that kind of wild wind could topple trees in the area. Black residents make up about 30% of Chicago. To the majority Black city of New Orleans, where demolition of an old medical center that sat dilapidated since Hurricane Katrina in 2005 is finally being torn down. It was called the Haley Boggs Medical Center. The chief deputy mayor of economic development in the city says the demolition could take up to 8 months to complete. But New Orleans Mayor Helena Moreno had this to say.
25: Obviously, I'm glad that we're moving forward with it. And like, let's just go. You know, I mean, it's like people have been waiting long enough for progress. And this is a very important project.
24: To Cook County, where the medical examiner says they've identified at least 11 bodies that were found decaying at a southeast side funeral home. 56 bodies were found improperly stored in total at South Chicago Chapel, according to investigators. The owners of the funeral home have yet to be charged. Neighbors, including this Black man, reported a smell that they say just wasn't right.
26: Every time I come through here, I smell a foul smell in the air. And I was wondering what that smell was. And I kept thinking maybe it was the sewer.
24: Well, thanks to a new state law, college students in Louisiana can now carry pepper spray on campus while they're there. Students will not be able to carry the spray in patient care facilities or where armed security guards are present, like sporting events. One black student that spoke to Fox 8 New Orleans says she thought it was a good idea because campus security can't always be everywhere.
0: A lot of times when there is no security, some students are left to defend themselves. So in that case, I think it would be pretty good for a form of self-defense for students that may not be familiar to the area.
24: I'm Tammy Eswick on your home for 24/7 News, the Black Information Network. 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
3: Some House Democrats want the heads of major AI companies to tell Congress about recent hacking incidents. In a letter to House Speaker Mike Johnson Monday, they say the incidents have serious implications for American safety and security. Some of the breaches reported were carried out by AI models developed by OpenAI and Anthropic that escaped their testing environments. The Trump administration is extending a waiver to a century-old shipping law in an effort to help keep fuel costs down. The White House announced a 90-day extension of the Jones Act waiver, allowing certain foreign flagships to transport products between U.S. ports. The more narrow waiver applies to commodities including gasoline, diesel, crude oil, natural gas, and fertilizer, as energy prices remain high amid the war in Iran and disruptions in the Strait of Hormuz. And that's your Washington Roundup. I'm Mike Moore on your home for 24/7 News, the Black Information Network.
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5: I'm Bill Black with another Bet You Didn't Know music fact. Okay, this is Patrice Rushens. And this was her big, big record, Forget Me Nots. But did you know there was a very, very, very big record written for Patrice Rushen that she declined? Let me explain. Okay, surely you know this song, right?

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1: I'm Amber Payton with BIN News Now. New York Governor Kathy Hochul is announcing more than $200 million for the state's summer EBT program.
2: 2 million children will not have to deal with the specter of being hungry in the summertime because their parents could not afford to feed them.
1: Eligible families will receive $120 per child for food assistance. Most benefits will be issued automatically, though some families may need to apply by September 8th. Black New York Attorney General Letitia James says more than $700,000 has been secured for homeowners at a troubled Hudson Yards condo. The money will cover building repairs, reimburse residents, and return control of the condo board to homeowners. And singer Donnell Jones says he and Joe are set to face off in the next Versus battle. Jones revealed the news backstage at a Maryland festival, claiming the R&B showdown is scheduled for August 20th, though that has not officially been announced. Get BIN News Now on demand 24/7 on the iHeartRadio app.
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4: So do you believe your son received a fair trial?
5: Absolutely not.
6: Absolutely not.
5: Absolutely not. And we're going to keep fighting. Mm-hmm. We will not stop fighting for justice for my son.
3: Those were the parents of African-American teenager Carmelo Anthony, now convicted of murder, speaking on The Breakfast Club. The son says he killed a white teenager at a Texas high school track meet in self-defense. The jury disagreed. Well, now we know the upcoming court hearings related to Carmelo Anthony's request for a new trial and the removal of the judge will be open to observers, but not live cameras. The hearings are scheduled for later this month. An overflow room will be available if the courtroom fills up, and people in that overflow room will watch on real-time video, but the hearing will not be live streamed for everybody. Anthony was sentenced to 35 years for last year's murder. Black maternal health in the United States remains in a state of crisis. According to the CDC, black women are dying from pregnancy-related incidents at more than three times the rate of white and Hispanic women. Add to that, Texas is one of the worst states in the country to have a baby. That's according to a new WalletHub study. Of all 50 states and D.C., the Lone Star State coming in at seventh worst in the country. Black Texas OBGYN Tiffany Woodis said this.
7: I carved out a space unique to the Black experience. I tried to create a safe space, a haven, where women felt celebrated, not just tolerated. Because unfortunately, the medical space has been so traditionally intimidating. It's been filled with people who don't look like us, who potentially don't understand our walk in life.
3: Health officials say the gap in the maternal mortality rate for black women is not getting smaller, even as overall maternal deaths are declining nationwide. And a black man in Dallas, Texas, has a nonprofit that is meeting the needs of hurt people. It's called Brick Nation 55. It is dedicated to helping people get stronger physically, mentally, and emotionally in these difficult times. The founder is Chris Graham, a black former NFL player, Army veteran, and former police officer, speaking here to NBC5 TV in Dallas.
8: Brick Nation 55 is a movement that's dedicated to helping people be stronger mentally, physically, and emotionally. We get to bring people together through fitness, faith, and education, and of course a community that comes together and networks and builds stronger people overall, one brick at a time.
3: Around the country, there is a need. So many are struggling financially, emotionally, and spiritually. You can find out more about what this black man is doing at BrickNation55.com. 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
11: I'm Bill Black with another Bet You Didn't Know music fact. 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

album, he was accepting submissions of songs. Enter Brother Number Two. Brother Number Two submits a song for Brother Number One's album, but Brother Number One says, uh-uh, that's trash. So Brother

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4: I'm Kevin Brown on your home for 24/7 news, the Black Information Network. Here's what's happening right now. The Chicago Police Department is being sued by the family of Derek Jordan, who was shot 20 seconds after Officer Max Walzer arrived on the scene of a traffic stop. Derek Jordan's mother spoke after filing a lawsuit claiming the officer who shot her son used excessive force.
5: I am a wreck. He took my baby. I ask you, how does that person who killed my son sleep at night?
4: The incident took place on March 9, 2026, in the Humboldt Park neighborhood. Police say the shooting happened after a stop led to a police pursuit. The vehicle involved hit a woman, a CTA bus, and an unmarked squad car. One officer shot the driver, who was identified as Jordan, as the officers tried to arrest him. A former Kings County Sheriff's deputy in Washington State is suing the county, alleging discrimination based on his National Guard service, which led to reduced pay, repeated training, unfavorable assignments, and ultimately his firing. James Peltzer claims he was kept at half pay for 6 months after returning from a military deployment and faced challenges upon his return to work. The lawsuit alleges that Peltzer's military service was a factor in decisions involving his training, compensation, assignments, and termination. Peltzer is seeking lost wages, damages for emotional distress, attorney's fees, and restoration of his position, seniority, status, and pay. The lawsuit demands a jury trial. Two surveillance data centers are planned to be built in the Bayview-Hunters Point neighborhood, which is home to the largest concentration of Black residents in San Francisco. Residents have been fighting for the cleanup of radioactive pollution buried in the community after World War II. The impact of surveillance data centers on communities includes pollution, disruption of ecosystems, and health hazards. Many regions are imposing moratoriums on the construction of these centers due to various environmental and health concerns. San Francisco Supervisor Shaman Walton is looking into legislation to address the issues raised by the proposed data centers. Members of the Seattle Education Association were seen distributing flyers at the West Seattle and Capitol Hills farmers markets as they continue negotiations with Seattle Public Schools ahead of their contract expiration on August 31st. Seattle and SPS have been bargaining since late June, with budget challenges and time constraints being key factors. The teachers union has put forward 18 small issues for negotiation, aiming for agreements on issues like class sizes and compensation. SEA is committed to securing more support for students, safer schools, and fair pay as they work towards a new contract. A Bay Area dad has gained a large online following by sharing his journey of learning to braid his daughter's hair, creating the popular account Dad Braids. With over 543,000 followers, his step-by-step tutorials have resonated with dads and families worldwide. The project has highlighted the diversity of family life and received recognition from the professional women's soccer team, Bay FC. Through his back-to-school series and message of presence over perfection, the dad hopes to inspire others to prioritize connection in their relationships. I'm Kevin Brown on your home for Black News First, the Black Information Network.
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13: Amber Payton with the Black Information Network. News affects how we vote, how we live, and how we move. But not every news source speaks to us. That's why we built one that does. The Black Information Network delivers real-time updates through a Black lens. That means more context, more relevance, and more truth. We don't just tell the story, we ask who's missing from it. 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
14: The opinions, beliefs, and viewpoints expressed in this commentary are those of the author and do not necessarily represent those of BIN and its founding partners and employees.
15: I'm James T. Harris, and I have something to say. So Massachusetts just legalized abortion up until birth. Governor Maura Healey signed it into law, and the crowd cheered like she just dropped a new Drake album. But here's what they won't tell you at the cookout. Black women are 5 times more likely to get an abortion than white women. So when they say abortion access, they're really saying keep the clinics open in the hood. Funny how that works. Look, I know the conversation. My body, my choice. I get it. But let's be real about what just happened in Massachusetts. We're not talking about 6 weeks. We're not talking about the hard cases everybody pretends are the norm. We're talking about 9 months. A baby that could survive outside the womb, that feels pain, that has a heartbeat you can hear on any app on your phone. And here's the part that should make you pause. The same people who want to mandate what you put in your body, vaccines, regulations on everything, suddenly become libertarians when it comes to this. The same people who will call CPS if you spank your kid at Walmart will celebrate a doctor's judgment to terminate a pregnancy at 8.5 months. The professional judgment of the abortionist is now the only standard. That's not healthcare. That's horror movie logic. But here's the part that really stings. Planned Parenthood knows exactly where to put their clinics. They don't build them in the suburbs. They build them where Black folk live. And now Massachusetts just gave them a 40-week clearance sale. But don't worry. I'm sure they'll keep telling us they care about Black lives, just not the 38% of Black pregnancies that end in abortion, not the ones who never get to vote or protest or be a burden on the system. They save that concern for the ones who make it out barely. I'm James C. Harris for the Black Information Network.
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16: This hour, it's another primary day in America. Voters head to the polls in Alabama, Connecticut, Minnesota, Vermont, Wisconsin, and in South Carolina, where there's a special Senate primary after Senator Lindsey Graham's sudden death. Last month has gone down as the hottest on record for the contiguous United States. And severe weather conditions are set to affect millions across the Midwest and Ohio Valley. A level 3 out of 5 severe storm risk is covering portions of the region. I'm Amber Payton, and that's what's trending.
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16: Grambling State University's world-famed Tiger Marching Band is heading back to Harlem for a full circle moment. The HBCU band will lead the 57th African-American Day Parade on September 20th, more than five decades after helping open the very first parade in 1969. This year's return also comes as Grambling marks its 125th anniversary and the world-famed celebrates 100 years. Organizers say the parade will continue its tradition of celebrating Black culture, heritage, unity, and achievement. And over in the DMV, Howard University is partnering with Project 68 to launch a new fellowship aimed at developing the next generation of Black storytellers and civic leaders. The Paid Impact Hub program will give student creators mentorship, production support, and industry connections while helping them produce podcasts, short-form videos, and other culturally grounded content. Howard is the first university to join the initiative with additional hubs planned nationwide. With the latest HBCU news, I'm Amber Payton on the Black Information Network and BINnews.com.
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18: Well, Faith Evans has lost a significant court battle involving the estate of her late husband, the notorious B.I.G. A Delaware judge ruled that a trust controlled by Biggie's former manager, Wayne Barrow, is a legitimate stakeholder in the company that co-owns the rapper's music catalog and likeness rights. The ruling means Evans cannot exclude Barrow's trust, which holds assets from Biggie's late mother, Valletta Wallace, from profits connected to a major primary wave music deal involving the rapper's catalog. The dispute escalated after Primary Wave acquired a major stake in Biggie's intellectual property. Barrow alleged that Evans improperly took control of the business and withheld distributions owed to the Wallace Trust. And in more entertainment news, Method Man is stepping further into the fashion world with a new limited edition headwear collaboration between his lifestyle brand Sakao Athletics and premium hat company 22. The collection draws inspiration from the Wu-Tang Clan legend's journey, New York culture, and hip-hop heritage. Sakao Athletics stands for training is commitment and lifestyle. The hats are available now. With the latest in entertainment at 17 and 47 minutes past each hour, I'm Bree Wood on the Black Information Network, your home for Black news first.
19: On August 7th, 1948, Alice Coachman made history as the first Black woman to win an Olympic gold medal. Her victory in the high jump at the London Olympic Summer Games cemented her legacy as a trailblazer in sports and beyond. Coachman was born in Albany, Georgia in 1923 and grew up in the segregated South where opportunities for Black athletes, particularly women, were scarce. Despite these challenges, her determination was undeniable. She trained barefoot on dirt roads with homemade equipment, proving that passion can overcome the biggest obstacles. At the 1948 Olympics, Coachman's high jump cleared the bar at 5'6" 1/8", and she became the first Black woman to win a gold medal. Beyond the track, Coachman became a role model and advocate for young athletes, encouraging them to pursue their dreams regardless of any barriers along the way. As we celebrate all of our country's gold medal winners, let's also take a moment to remember Alice Coachman, the first Black woman to win an Olympic gold medal. This is Bree Wood for the Black Information Network.
20: I'm Mike Island on your home for 24/7 News, the Black Information Network. Black workers in the United States apparently are continuing to fight for fairness and dignity in the workplace. This is especially true for Black laborers. Black workers across the country are leading movements against workplace discrimination and systemic wage gaps, leading to organized resistance in many cities. Take Philadelphia, Pennsylvania, for instance, where a strong organized fight against workplace discrimination is taking place. It's called the All Due Respect Campaign, and it focuses on improving labor standards, safety and accountability for low-wage and temporary industry workers, in particular, Black and justice-impacted individuals. It is organized by the Philly Black Worker Project. At a recent city council meeting, members of the organization made their voices heard.
0: Black folks have been organizing and demanding a seat at the table, proving that solidarity only truly works when we all have a seat at the table. This is absolutely with what the All Due Respect campaign is doing for working rights.
20: Year-round, the organization honors leaders of the past and their efforts to make progress toward the future. At the council meeting, Reverend Gregory Holston says there is a need for people to live up to the legacy of the people they honor.
21: We honor people over and over about what they've done in the past, and then we don't do what they lived to do in that past in the present. We come here and we share the wonderful stories about what they did.
20: A core goal of the All Due Respect campaign is to guarantee equal pay for equal work to close the wage gaps for temporary workers doing the same job as permanent employees, Black Worker Project members say. As we have been reporting to you here on the Black Information Network, a group of House Democrats are looking to see the top leaders of major AI companies testify before Congress about recent hacking incidents. In a recent letter to House Speaker Mike Johnson, they say the incidents, as they put it, have serious implications for American safety and security. Some of the breaches, as reported, were carried out by AI models developed by OpenAI and Anthropic that escaped their testing environments. As the death toll continues to rise after a magnitude 7.4 earthquake in Colombia, rescue efforts are still underway to find survivors who may be trapped under the rubble of collapsed buildings. The epicenter of the quake was located approximately 200 miles west of the capital city of Bogota. Stay with the Black Information Network for updates on this story. In a move that reportedly will impact a lot of Black American families, President Trump has signed an executive order targeted at childhood vaccine schedules. The order would split the childhood MMR vaccine into three shots to be administered at separate medical visits. Another part of the order dictates that COVID-19 and flu vaccines are no longer being recommended for all young children. For more on these stories and national, international, state, and local news impacting the Black community, listen to the Black Information Network on the free iHeartRadio app or log on to BINnews.com. 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
34: Are you having trouble keeping up with your mortgage or car payments? If so, you are not alone. A new report from the Federal Reserve Bank of New York suggests financial stress is growing for lots of Americans, many who are Black, particularly when it comes to housing and transportation. More borrowers reportedly fell behind on mortgage payments in the second quarter than at any other time in the last 10 years. In addition to that, serious delinquencies are being reported on auto loans, their highest level since 2010. But the data also paints a mixed picture of the economy. When it comes to the overall repayment of debts, the levels we are seeing now are still well below the levels seen during and after the Great Recession. Analysts say the divide reflects two very different experiences in today's economy. People with stable jobs

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3: I'm Mike Island on your home for 24/7 News, the Black Information Network. In an update on a story we're following for you about a black woman's death at a college send-off party, a shooting took place at her cousin's college send-off. According to Fox 13, the woman, identified by the family as Shandrika Hazlett, was struck by gunfire that reportedly injured four others. A previous report by police had three others listed as among the injured. Friends and family tell WHBQ that what hurts the most is that Hazlett had just received her doctorate in May and was celebrating her cousin, a young man, going off to college. WHBQ reports that there was some kind of altercation and then a shootout at the party in the community of Douglas, which is in northern Memphis. Dr. Talisa Franklin tells Fox 13 that she grew up with Dr. Hazlett.
4: Lifelong friend of the entire family. We all grew up in Douglas, live in Douglas, love Douglas. Douglas, Tennessee is what we know and what we love, and it's such a tragedy that she lost her life in the very community that we love so much.
3: Police tell Fox 13 they have identified three suspects in this case, but that the investigation is currently active and ongoing with limited details being offered at this time. Stay with the Black Information Network as we help you follow this story. Meanwhile, we do have an update in this case as WHBQ reports that two suspects are in custody in connection with the shooting that claimed the life of Dr. Hazlett, according to police. This unidentified community member speaks out at a gathering in Hazlett's honor.
5: The truth is that we will seek justice for Dr. Shandrika Hazlett. The truth is that we will not retaliate. The truth is that we will forgive those who have done evil against us.
3: Community leaders will be planning activities related to the honoring of Dr. Hazlett's life, WHBQ says. A young child is returning home after being seriously hurt in a hit and run. According to NBC 10, Isaiah Lawrence suffered significant skull and spinal cord injuries. The black three-year-old was struck by a hit and run driver only a few feet from his Atlantic City home just over a month ago. Frank Lawrence, Isaiah's father, tells NBC 10 this is a miracle child, walking, talking, and moving again.
6: I just looked at him and I just kept saying, Jesus, help my son not die.
3: Lawrence says his son was sedated for 6 or 7 days. Neighbor Tanya Tolliver has been following Isaiah's recovery.
7: Just watching from how it happened from the beginning to the end, I'm just amazed how strong Isaiah really is.
3: A 67-year-old man has been charged in the hit and run, WCAU says. That's Isaiah saying, I got home. The American Red Cross is reporting a blood shortage crisis. Go to redcrossblood.org to find out how you can donate blood. 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
10: TIN News This Hour, I'm Doug Davis. Coming up on day two of jury selection, prospective jurors were questioned about media coverage, Tupac's legacy, graphic evidence, and whether they can fairly judge the case against Duane Keefe D. Davis. Plus, we follow up on a story that we reported on yesterday involving a group of black women who were confronted by police and asked for ID after a verbal altercation at a Mississippi restaurant. And black comedian Tiffany Haddish has reached a deal in her Metro Atlanta DUI case. Those stories and more impacting the black community are on the way. But first, here's BIN News Now.
11: President Trump says Iran should pay for damages for harm caused over the past 50 years.
12: They asked for money for the damage that we've done. I said, that's a good idea. Well, we're going to ask for money for the damage they've done over a 50-year period. Whether you go SS Cole or whether you go all of the people that were so badly hurt, so badly wounded or killed.
11: His comments come as Iran demands U.S. compensation for damage from the recent war. Alabama is preparing to execute a black man, Jeremy Williams, Thursday for the 2021 sexual assault and killing of a 5-year-old girl. Williams pleaded guilty and requested the death penalty. The victim's mother was sentenced to 20 years for sex trafficking. And efforts to preserve Louisiana's first African-American church are getting a boost. Wilson Engineers is providing free structural work to help restore the 209-year-old First African Baptist Church, where cracks have formed in the outer walls. Church leaders are also seeking funding for repairs. I'm Amber Payton with BIN News Now. Back to you, Doug.
10: All right, thanks. The jury selection process continued today in the murder trial of former Los Angeles gang leader Duane Keefe D. Davis, the only person charged in the killing of rap icon Tupac Shakur. Potential jurors were asked if they had heard about Tupac's death and other questions related to the case. Some were excused. Davis's attorney says his past statements in a memoir, podcast, and interviews were exaggerated, and that his client is innocent and contends he wasn't even in Las Vegas when Tupac was shot. Prosecutors say Davis ordered a hit over a brawl that night involving rival gangs that Tupac was involved with. Meanwhile, yesterday we reported on the now viral video from South Haven, Mississippi, where a restaurant dispute involving a group of black women over a seating disagreement prompted staff to call police, who demanded identification from the ladies. The demand is now leading to discussions about what Mississippi residents must and do not have to do during a police encounter. Attorney African-American John Keith Perry, who's licensed in Tennessee and Mississippi, tells Fox 13 Memphis whether a person must show ID to an officer depends on the circumstances.
13: If you're driving at any point, if you arrive at a checkpoint, I know that now Mississippi law indicates that you're supposed to have an ID when you are going to vote. Now, an officer can always ask you, but I don't know of any other areas of law where you're compelled to give the officer your driver's license.
10: The women say they were denied service for a birthday gathering for 10. The restaurant stated they could only seat 6 due to previous reservations. And when the ladies clapped back, that's when a staff member called the police. And it's important to note that those ladies failed to make prior reservations. And finally, Tiffany Haddish's Georgia DUI case is now closed after a guilty plea ends a legal battle that lasted more than 4 years. The black actress and comedian was arrested after police say a caller reported someone was asleep inside a car in 2022. Officers later stopped that car that matched the description. The judge ordered her to serve 12 months of probation, attend DUI school, take part in drug and alcohol testing, and 40 hours of community service. Haddish joined the hearing on Zoom with her attorney, who mentioned to the judge that
14: Ms. Haddish is a person that's actually, since her representation, has literally spanned the globe, irrespective of what people's political leanings are. She has traveled the world, literally promoting her personal battle against world hunger. She's been boots on the ground in some of the most wild places in the world.
10: She will not serve extra jail time since she already spent time in jail after the arrest. Her driving privileges have been revoked in Georgia for the time ordered by the court. Stay connected and subscribe and follow BIN News This Hour wherever you get your podcasts. I'm Doug Davis for the Black Information Network. Have a great Tuesday. Stay safe out there.
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15: In 2019, marine scientists discovered the remains of the Clotilda at the bottom of Alabama's Mobile River. The Clotilda is believed to be the last known intact U.S. slave ship. In 1860, the Clotilda smuggled 110 Africans to Alabama, decades after the importation of slaves was outlawed in the United States. To hide the crime, the ship's captain, William Foster, burned and sunk the ship. Surviving ancestors of that final harrowing journey went on to establish Africa Town, which still exists today. In her best-selling book, Barracoon, released in 2018, Zora Neale Hurston tells the story of Cudjoe Lewis, the last enslaved African on the Clotilda. The book details Lewis's experiences aboard the slave ship and his role in founding Africa Town. Lewis died in 1935 at the age of 94. Africa Town and the Clotilda are an intricate part of the national conversation about reparations, highlighting the lasting legacy of this dark chapter in American history. I'm Andrea Coleman on the Black Information Network.
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11: I'm Amber Payton on your home for 24/7 News, the Black Information Network. Here's what's happening in your region right now. Starting in the Queen City, Charlotte leaders are considering a tougher curfew as police respond to youth crime and so-called teen takeovers. CMPD is proposing a 9 p.m. curfew for everyone under 18, with exceptions for school, work, sports, and other approved activities. Black CMPD Chief Estella Patterson says she fears the large gatherings could eventually turn deadly. Some council members tell WCNC Charlotte they want more details before supporting the change, including how repeat violations would be handled.
16: I don't know what the solution is. A curfew, I think, is part of the solution, but we've got to have prevention efforts. I mean, we've got to have a place for youth to go, what we're going to do with our youth when they're off the streets at night. And so heavy interest in that and keeping them from being recruited by these gangs that we're seeing all too often.
11: Others say a curfew should be paired with more safe spaces and prevention programs for young people. A vote is expected at a later date. Over in Hampton Roads, a federal funding pause is putting pressure on domestic violence services that many Black women and families in Hampton Roads rely on. The YWCA of South Hampton Roads says more than $150,000 is currently on hold, affecting shelter supplies, crisis services, and other essential support.
17: This funding has a tremendous impact on not just the YWCA South Hampton Roads, but many of our sister organizations across the Commonwealth of Virginia. So much so that it may mean that some of them will close because it's the only source of funding that they may have.
11: Black CEO Michelle Ellis-Young tells Wavy News 10 some smaller shelters could even be at risk of closing. The YWCA is now asking the community for donations, including hygiene products, clothing, and cleaning supplies. A donation drive is set for Friday at its Norfolk office. Newport News is stepping up cybersecurity protections for its waterworks system following recent cyber attacks targeting U.S. water utilities. Black Mayor Philip Jones says city and waterworks staff are closely monitoring potential threats and have strengthened security safeguards and its infrastructure. Newport News Waterworks serves more than 400,000 people across the region. Jones says protecting the system is a top priority and plans to share more details at Tuesday night's city council meeting. Heading up to the DMV, Black D.C. Mayor Muriel Bowser is marking 1 year since President Trump's federal law enforcement surge in the district. Bowser says the deployment was problematic because it highlighted D.C.'s lack of statehood and local control. At the same time, she praised the city's response, saying its Emergency Operations Center helped protect home rule and keep the focus on public safety. Bowser says the experience showed the federal surge was unnecessary. Closing out in Hampton Roads, over on the peninsula, Fort Monroe is getting ready for African Landing Commemoration Week, August 22nd through the 29th. The week of events will honor the 1619 arrival of the first recorded Africans in English North America at Point Comfort, which is now Fort Monroe.

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1: Most people know about Restaurant Week, but not everyone knows there's a Black Restaurant Week born in Houston, Texas in 2016 and is now spreading to cities across the country. It's more than just menus. It's a movement.
2: And so we really want to create something that was more all-inclusive to the creative things we were seeing happening in the food scene.
1: That's one of the three founders, Fallon Farrell.
2: As we've grown through the years, we've literally watched businesses start off as like a pop-up food tent and now having like two or three locations.
1: From soul food kitchens to hidden gem caterers, Black Restaurant Week shines a light where it's long been missing. It's helped generate tens of millions of dollars for Black-owned businesses, keeping legacies alive and creating new ones. And it's part of Black history still being written every time a diner takes that first bite. I'm Esther Dillard for the Black Information Network.
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7: Illinois Secretary of State Alexei Janulius is joining the crowded Chicago mayor's race.
8: Happens here.
1: Two Louisiana judges on the Orleans Parish Criminal Court are warning about possible delayed justice after a state Supreme Court decision eliminating three judgeships from the bench.
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9: In Houston, Texas, Black rapper Cartel Bow recently appeared in court facing a felony kidnapping charge.
6: The Black Information Network.
10: The opinions, beliefs, and viewpoints expressed in this commentary are those of the author and do not necessarily represent those of BIN and its founding partners and employees. Now it's time to bring the funk with Roland S. Martin.
11: It's beyond stupid for anyone to actually keep listening to Donald Trump whine and complain about him losing the 2020 presidential election. Y'all, it wasn't rigged. It wasn't stolen. He lost. Brad Raffensperger, Georgia Secretary of State, testified on Capitol Hill today, and he made this thing really plain.
12: I've been traveling through the state of Georgia for a year now, and simply put, in a nutshell, what happened in fall of 2020 is that 28,000 Georgians skipped the presidential race, and yet they voted down ballot in other races. And the Republican congressman ended up getting 33,000 more votes than President Trump. And that's why President Trump came up short.
11: But you can't tell these idiots this. And this is the most important thing that I keep laughing about. So Donald Trump claims that the elections were rigged and he lost. But all the other Republicans who won don't say it was rigged. So I just want to be clear. In 2020, there were Republicans who won in Georgia. There were people who ran for statewide office who won in Georgia. But you say it was rigged. Well, how about the U.S. Senate races? Kelly Loeffler, Perdue, they lost to Ossoff and Warnock. Were they races rigged? So how could it be rigged that you lost, but Republicans who won seats that year wasn't rigged? This is how dumb MAGA is. They're listening to this idiot who just does nothing but whine and complain and go on and on and on. And what? Nothing. It's just stupid. I'm Roland Martin on the Black Information Network.
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0: of the Burrows.
1: County's administration is appealing a judge's decision to block the city's second home tax. The appeal keeps the tax deadlines in place while the case is reviewed and prevents the city from having to remove its list of properties valued at $950,000 or more. Governor Ron DeSantis says flying cars could soon take to the skies over Central Florida. And $1 billion is up for grabs in Wednesday's Powerball drawing. I'm Amber Payton, and that's what's trending.
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2: Kansas City Chiefs offensive coordinator Eric Bieniemy is back at training camp after caring for his wife. The Black 56-year-old returned to the practice field Monday. Bieniemy left the team to be with his wife in Virginia following last month's incident at the couple's home. Their son is accused of allegedly opening fire. Kansas City will open the preseason Saturday against the Rams. Week one of the NFL preseason is here. Six games are on the slate for Thursday, including the Titans battling the 49ers from Santa Clara. NFL coaches are getting a new preseason ranking on attractiveness. A cover survey of more than 5,000 NFL fans ranked Los Angeles Rams coach Sean McVay as the most attractive. McVay was followed by Green Bay's Matt LaFleur and Seattle's Mike McDonald. And USC women's basketball alum Asia Wilson debuted a new custom Nike sneaker tied to her new limited edition Wheaties box. Nike calls the player exclusive shoe A2 A Wheaties. Wilson wore the shoe Sunday during the Aces game against Minnesota. The debut came on Wilson's 30th birthday. With the latest in sports, I'm Misty Jordan on the Black Information Network. Your home for Black News First.
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2: I responded to a rumor about the status of his alleged upcoming album. Roc Nation issued a statement on Monday following a claim from record executive Ray Daniels. On the latest episode of The Radar Report, the seasoned music executive alleged that Jay-Z's next solo album is finished. Shortly after the clip from Daniels' show spread online, Roc Nation issued a short and sweet response. Fake news, the label said. The rumors surrounding Jay-Z's alleged album have been swirling for well over a year. Artists like Memphis Bleek and Cash Cobain claim Jay-Z is working on new music, but reps for the seasoned MC shut down the rumors. Speculation about the rumored album increased last month after Jay-Z brought out Pharrell Williams during his anniversary show at Yankee Stadium. But Megan Thee Stallion is confirming that she has a new project in the works. In a post on X and Instagram, the rapper shared a pair of images with the words Act 3, I'm Back written on her back. She didn't reveal any additional details. However, the post suggests that she could be releasing the follow-up to her album, Megan Act 2, in the near future. With the latest in entertainment, I'm Alexandria Ikamoni on the Black Information Network, your home for Black News First.
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4: Esther Dillard on your home for 24/7 news, the Black Information Network. A new state law is now in effect that aims to help Louisiana college students protect themselves on campus. The law gives students at public colleges and universities in Louisiana the right to carry self-defense chemical spray on campus. This black student responded to the measure on Fox 8 News.
5: A lot of times when there is no security, some students are left to defend themselves. So in that case, I think it would be pretty good for a form of self-defense for students that may not be familiar to the area.
4: Students aren't allowed to ban the on-campus possession of pepper spray and similar defense items. Students won't be allowed to carry the sprays into campus patient care facilities or into campus buildings or events with armed security present. Representative Mike Bayham spoke to Fox 8 News.
6: We need to give people the ability to protect themselves when the police aren't there. So students will be able to, will have that assurance they will be able to protect themselves and no one will be able to overrule it.
4: The law took effect on August 1st. Friends and family of the black mother now charged with second-degree murder for mistakenly leaving her 2-year-old in a hot car for 9 hours are waiting for a preliminary hearing to wrap up. A defense lawyer for 25-year-old Deja Coleman says he wants the charges dropped. He's pushing the DA to at least call for a lesser charge, saying the incident was unintentional and that she was sleep-deprived. Tom Ford, her defense attorney, said she cared for 2 other older children and was up all night as the baby was teething and severely lacking sleep. And August 8th marks the 1-year anniversary of the fatal CDC shooting that killed DeKalb County, Georgia police officer David Rose. The entrance to the CDC is now on Officer David Rose Parkway with a permanent memorial honoring the black officer's service and sacrifice. In 2025, Rose rushed to the CDC campus as a gunman fired off hundreds of rounds. The local NBC affiliate spoke to Rose's mother about the kind of man he was.
7: He always put people before himself. He is selfless. He is brave and courageous.
4: The 33-year-old was a father, husband, and son. A black DeKalb County, Georgia school teacher is being mourned after tragedy struck while he was trying to save a life. Myrtle Beach, South Carolina police say Derek Moore was pulled under by a strong current when he went into the ocean to help a girl struggling to swim on Friday night. The girl made it out safely, but Moore's body wasn't discovered until the next afternoon. The 47-year-old taught in DeKalb County schools for 2 decades. For more news impacting the black community, listen to the Black Information Network on the iHeartRadio app or log on to BINnews.com. 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
3: Property is power, and the next civil rights movement is ownership. That's according to a recent article in the Michigan Chronicle. Generations of Black Americans have fought for access to various opportunities, from voting to home ownership and access to land and capital. But home ownership, not just access to housing, is crucial for creating wealth. Property ownership is a key factor in building generational wealth because assets can appreciate and even generate income over time. Despite progress, Black households still lag behind in ownership compared to white households. That means Blacks are essentially missing out on a significant source of creating wealth. Black leaders in local communities can be instrumental in encouraging more Black Americans to acquire income-producing assets like rental properties or commercial buildings. That could potentially lead to substantial economic stability, strengthening families and communities for generations. Money news at 24 and 54 minutes past each hour. I'm Nicole Deal on your home for Black News First, the Black Information Network.
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4: I'm Tammy Eswick on your home for 24/7 News, the Black Information Network. Here's what's happening in your region right now. To BIN Weather Watch, Chicago residents are bracing for another round of wild weather this afternoon. A severe thunderstorm watch is in effect for Illinois, Iowa, and Wisconsin. The National Weather Service says strong wind gusts could reach up to 80 miles per hour. Now, that kind of wild wind could topple trees in the area. Black residents make up about 30% of Chicago. To the majority Black city of New Orleans, where demolition of an old medical center that sat dilapidated since Hurricane Katrina in 2005 is finally being torn down. It was called the Haley Boggs Medical Center. The chief deputy mayor of economic development in the city says the demolition could take up to 8 months to complete. But New Orleans Mayor Helena Moreno had this to say.
5: Obviously, I'm glad that we're moving forward with it. And like, let's just go. You know, I mean, it's like people have been waiting long enough for progress. And this is a very important project.
4: To Cook County, where the medical examiner says they've identified at least 11 bodies that were found decaying at a southeast side funeral home. 56 bodies were found improperly stored in total at South Chicago Chapel, according to investigators. The owners of the funeral home have yet to be charged. Neighbors, including this Black man, reported a smell that they say just wasn't right.
6: Every time I come through here, I smell a foul smell in the air. And I was wondering what that smell was. And I kept thinking maybe it was the sewer.
4: Well, thanks to a new state law, college students in Louisiana can now carry pepper spray on campus while they're there. Students will not be able to carry the spray in patient care facilities or where armed security guards are present, like sporting events. One Black student that spoke to Fox 8 New Orleans says she thought it was a good idea because campus security can't always be everywhere.
7: A lot of times when there is no security, some students are left to defend themselves. So in that case, I think it would be pretty good for a form of self-defense for students that may not be familiar to the area.
4: I'm Tammy Eswick on your home for 24/7 News, the Black Information Network. 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
8: Some House Democrats want the heads of major AI companies to tell Congress about recent hacking incidents. In a letter to House Speaker Mike Johnson Monday, they say the incidents have serious implications for American safety and security. Some of the breaches reported were carried out by AI models developed by OpenAI and Anthropic that escaped their testing environments. The Trump administration is extending a waiver to a century-old shipping law in an effort to help keep fuel costs down. The White House announced a 90-day extension of the Jones Act waiver, allowing certain foreign flagships to transport products between U.S. ports. The more narrow waiver applies to commodities including gasoline, diesel, crude oil, natural gas, and fertilizer, as energy prices remain high amid the war in Iran and disruptions in the Strait of Hormuz. And that's your Washington Roundup. I'm Mike Moore on your home for 24/7 News, the Black Information Network.
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10: I'm Bill Black with another Bet You Didn't Know music fact. 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
11: They're coming to see me.
12: They're coming to see the Temptations.
11: Ain't nobody coming to see you, Otis.
10: Maybe there was one somebody. You ever heard Patti LaBelle talk about the time she was engaged?

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1: I'm Amber Payton with BIN News Now. The Trump administration is moving to define what qualifies as ultra-processed food.
2: For the first time, we will have a consistent federal framework.
1: Health and Human Services Secretary Robert F. Kennedy Jr. says the first federal definition will be released soon. The administration is also proposing new FDA notification requirements for certain food additives. Former President Barack Obama is launching a new literature podcast called A Great Book. The 6-episode Audible series premieres September 24th and will feature works by authors including James Baldwin and Toni Morrison. Obama says the project highlights the joy and power of reading. And Roc Nation is shutting down rumors that rapper Jay-Z has finished a new solo album. The label called the claim fake news after music executive Ray Daniels said the project was complete. Speculation about new music from Jay-Z has been building for more than a year. Get BIN News Now on demand 24/7 on the iHeartRadio app.
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4: So do you believe your son received a fair trial?
5: Absolutely not.
6: Absolutely not.
5: Absolutely not. And we're going to keep fighting. Mm-hmm. We will not stop fighting for justice for my son.
3: Those were the parents of African-American teenager Carmelo Anthony, now convicted of murder, speaking on The Breakfast Club. The son says he killed a white teenager at a Texas high school track meet in self-defense. The jury disagreed. Well, now we know the upcoming court hearings related to Carmelo Anthony's request for a new trial and the removal of the judge will be open to observers, but not live cameras. The hearings are scheduled for later this month. An overflow room will be available if the courtroom fills up, and people in that overflow room will watch on real-time video, but the hearing will not be live-streamed for everybody. Anthony was sentenced to 35 years for last year's murder. Black maternal health in the United States remains in a state of crisis. According to the CDC, black women are dying from pregnancy-related incidents at more than 3 times the rate of white and Hispanic women. Add to that, Texas is one of the worst states in the country to have a baby. That's according to a new WalletHub study. Of all 50 states and D.C., the Lone Star State coming in at 7th worst in the country. Black Texas OBGYN Tiffany Woodis said this.
7: I carved out a space unique to the Black experience. I tried to create a safe space, a haven, where women felt celebrated, not just tolerated. Because unfortunately, the medical space has been so traditionally intimidating. It's been filled with people who don't look like us, who potentially don't understand our walk in life.
3: Health officials say the gap in the maternal mortality rate for black women is not getting smaller, even as overall maternal deaths are declining nationwide. And a black man in Dallas, Texas, has a nonprofit that is meeting the needs of hurt people. It's called Brick Nation 55. It is dedicated to helping people get stronger physically, mentally, and emotionally in these difficult times. The founder is Chris Graham, a black former NFL player, Army veteran, and former police officer, speaking here to NBC 5 TV in Dallas.
8: Brick Nation 55 is a movement that's dedicated to helping people be stronger mentally, physically, and emotionally. We get to bring people together through fitness, faith, and education, and of course a community that comes together and networks and builds stronger people overall, one brick at a time.
3: Around the country, there is a need. So many are struggling financially, emotionally, and spiritually. You can find out more about what this black man is doing at BrickNation55.com. For more stories of interest to the black community, log on to BINnews.com. 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
12: I'm Bill Black with another Betcha Didn't Know music fact. Remember when we were kids, there was a story about the little engine that could? Well, this is a story about the little beat that did. Let me explain. I get

0: 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I'm Bill Black, and that's another Bet You Didn't Know music fact on the Black Information Network.
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3: I'm Kevin Brown on your home for 24/7 news, the Black Information Network. It appears that the war of words in the race for mayor in Chicago, Illinois is underway, and it involves the exodus of high-profile leaders at Chicago City Hall. Incumbent Mayor Brandon Johnson reacted yesterday for the first time after his budget chief, Annette Guzman, stepped down to take care of her ailing mother.
4: They have stability. They have stability in me. Again, one person does not run the operation around here. It's a collection.
3: Guzman is one of many staffers to leave Johnson's administration in short order. Meanwhile, Secretary of State and candidate for mayor Alexei Chernilius says the resignation is something to be concerned about. He calls City Hall a revolving door. Multiple organizations in Spokane, Washington are providing critical food and supplies to residents affected by recent fires. Second Harvest is leading the effort with mobile markets distributing fresh produce to those in need. Partners INW is also mobilizing its resources, offering food, clothing, water, diapers, and hot meals at various locations. The Salvation Army will distribute Walmart gift cards to fire victims, and residents can seek assistance through local food banks listed on Second Harvest's website. Additional mobile market locations and times will be announced throughout the week to support those impacted by the fires. And now from the San Francisco Bay Area, Brothers and Sisters Barber Cosmo Academy in East Oakland purchased a neglected building with plans to open a new location. But legal disputes have stalled their efforts. The school accuses the previous owners of concealing environmental hazards, leading to financial difficulties. The property was foreclosed on, and the school filed a lawsuit alleging fraud and wrongful foreclosure. Both parties have conflicting claims regarding mispayments and environmental disclosures. The legal battle continues as Brothers and Sisters Beauty School seeks to establish its right to occupy the building. The FBI is offering a $10,000 reward for information leading to the arrest of suspects in a deadly gas station shooting last month on Chicago's South Side. The crime happened July 2nd in the 7600 block of South Halsted. Two people were killed, two others wounded. CPD video footage shows four suspects opening fire. FBI authorities say the shooters were all wearing dark clothing, and one had red and white gym shoes. Meanwhile, the FBI in California has joined the Santa Clara County Sheriff's Office in investigating a deadly mass shooting in unincorporated Morgan Hill, offering a $20,000 reward for information leading to those responsible. The shooting occurred during a pop-up birthday party that drew hundreds of people to a rural property, resulting in seven people being shot, one person pronounced dead at the scene. Deputies provided life-saving aid and are asking attendees to submit photos or videos for investigation. A recent study found that while the general pollution levels have decreased over a 16-year period, increases in wildfire smoke pollution are offsetting these gains and may be linked to negative outcomes for pregnant women and babies. The study, covering 64.5 million pregnancies in 48 states, revealed a significant rise in wildfire pollution rates, even in regions not typically associated with wildfires. Researchers highlighted the disproportionate impact of wildfire smoke on low-income rural areas with maternity care shortages, and noted that the potential risk of preterm birth and low birth weight is associated with exposure. I'm Kevin Brown on your home for Black News First, the Black Information Network.
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5: Imagine you're walking down the street in New York City. 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
5: You step into a phone booth and dial.
7: This is apology. Apology is not associated with the police or any other organization, but rather is a way for you to tell people what you have done wrong and how you feel about it. Talk for as long as you want. 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
5: What would you apologize for?
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9: Mom, Dad, I'm really sorry. 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
5: This is the story of that phone line.
12: For hitting my brother and not voting, I'm really not sorry.
13: Terrorizing the West Side.
14: This one I shouldn't be for apologies. It should be for deranged, psychotic people.
5: And the man at the other end.
15: I just used the name Mr. Apology.
13: attention because that's the simplest thing.
5: From Wondery, the makers of The Shrink Next Door and Jacked, comes The Apology Line.
13: Basically, what I'm running amounts to an anonymous public confessional.
5: What happens when you listen to the world's confessions over and over and over?
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17: I have one question for your apology. 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
18: 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Your dungeon or mine.
5: I'm Marissa Bridge. 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
21: The opinions, beliefs, and viewpoints expressed in this commentary are those of the author and do not necessarily represent those of BIN and its founding partners and employees.
22: I'm James T. Harris, and I have something to say. So Massachusetts just legalized abortion up until birth. Governor Maura Healey signed it into law, and the crowd cheered like she just dropped a new Drake album. But here's what they won't tell you at the cookout. Black women are 5 times more likely to get an abortion than white women. So when they say abortion access, they're really saying keep the clinics open in the hood. Funny how that works. Look, I know the conversation. My body, my choice. I get it. But let's be real about what just happened in Massachusetts. We're not talking about 6 weeks. We're not talking about the hard cases everybody pretends are the norm. We're talking about 9 months. A baby that could survive outside the womb, that feels pain, that has a heartbeat you can hear on any app on your phone. And here's the part that should make you pause. The same people who want to mandate what you put in your body, vaccines, regulations on everything, suddenly become libertarians when it comes to this. The same people who will call CPS if you spank your kid at Walmart will celebrate a doctor's judgment to terminate a pregnancy at 8.5 months. The professional judgment of the abortionist is now the only standard. That's not healthcare. That's horror movie logic. But here's the part that really stings. Planned Parenthood knows exactly where to put their clinics. They don't build them in the suburbs. They build them where Black folk live. And now Massachusetts just gave them a 40-week clearance sale. But don't worry. I'm sure they'll keep telling us they care about Black lives, just not the 38% of Black pregnancies that end in abortion, not the ones who never get to vote or protest or be a burden on the system. They save that concern for the ones who make it out barely. I'm James D. Harris for the Black Information Network.
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23: Here's what's trending this hour. It's another primary day in America. Voters head to the polls in Alabama, Connecticut, Minnesota, Vermont, Wisconsin, and in South Carolina, where there's a special Senate primary after Senator Lindsey Graham's sudden death. Last month has gone down as the hottest on record for the contiguous United States. And severe weather conditions are set to affect millions across the Midwest and Ohio Valley. A level 3 out of 5 severe storm risk is covering portions of the region. I'm Amber Payton, and that's what's trending.
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23: Grambling State University's world-famed Tiger Marching Band is heading back to Harlem for a full circle moment. The HBCU band will lead the 57th African American Day Parade on September 20th, more than five decades after helping open the very first parade in 1969. This year's return also comes as Grambling marks its 125th anniversary and the world-famed celebrates 100 years. Organizers say the parade will continue its tradition of celebrating Black culture, heritage, unity, and achievement. And over in the DMV, Howard University is partnering with Project 68 to launch a new fellowship aimed at developing the next generation of Black storytellers and civic leaders. The Paid Impact Hub program will give student creators mentorship, production support, and industry connections while helping them produce podcasts, short-form videos, and other culturally grounded content. Howard is the first university to join the initiative with additional hubs planned nationwide. With the latest HBCU news, I'm Amber Payton on the Black Information Network and BINnews.com.
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27: 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Usain Bolt's electrifying speed lit up the track from 2010 to his retirement. An eight-time Olympic gold medalist, he remains the fastest man alive and an inspiration worldwide. For the Black Information Network, I'm Ray Harris with another moment of Black sports excellence.
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28: The Miss USA organization has dethroned Miss North Carolina USA, apparently after some of her old tweets resurfaced. And now the runner-up, a Black woman, is getting ready to take the Miss USA stage. Brittany Boltonhouse was crowned Miss North Carolina in June and was set to appear at the Miss USA pageant later this month. The organization recently said Boltonhouse will be stepping down as Miss North Carolina USA because of racist comments. The chairman of the organization did not mention her social media posts specifically, but said the organization does not tolerate, quote, language that strips any person of their dignity, end quote. Runner-up Myla Hadley will assume the crown of Miss North Carolina USA at the upcoming pageant in Miami. Donnell Jones says he and Joe will be the next R&B artist to face off in a versus battle. The veteran singer was backstage ahead of his set at the Wine and Slow Jams Festival in Maryland when he revealed the update. After confirming that he's working on new music, Jones claimed he and fellow singer Joe will be the next pair of legends to go head-to-head in a song-for-song matchup. With the latest in entertainment, I'm Alexandria Ikamoni on the Black Information Network.
29: I'm Bill Black with another Bet You Didn't Know music fact. So I just got through reading Mariah Carey's book, The Meaning of Mariah Carey. And in it, she talks about her and Derek Jeter had a brief fling from 97 to 1998 towards the end of her marriage to Tommy Mottola. She also revealed that Derek was the inspiration for this song.

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1: I'm Mike Island on your home for 24/7 News, the Black Information Network. Black workers in the United States apparently are continuing to fight for fairness and dignity in the workplace. This is especially true for black laborers. Black workers across the country are leading movements against workplace discrimination and systemic wage gaps, leading to organized resistance in many cities. Take Philadelphia, Pennsylvania, for instance, where a strong organized fight against workplace discrimination is taking place. It's called the All Due Respect Campaign, and it focuses on improving labor standards, safety and accountability for low-wage and temporary industry workers, in particular, black and justice-impacted individuals. It is organized by the Philly Black Worker Project. At a recent city council meeting, members of the organization made their voices heard.
2: Black folks have been organizing and demanding a seat at the table, proving that solidarity only truly works when we all have a seat at the table. This is absolutely what the All Due Respect campaign is doing for working rights.
1: Year-round, the organization honors leaders of the past and their efforts to make progress toward the future. At the council meeting, Reverend Gregory Holston says there is a need for people to live up to the legacy of the people they honor.
3: We honor people over and over about what they've done in the past, and then we don't do what they lived to do in that past in the present. We come here and we share the wonderful stories about what they did.
1: A core goal of the All Due Respect campaign is to guarantee equal pay for equal work to close the wage gaps for temporary workers doing the same job as permanent employees, Black Worker Project members say. As we have been reporting to you here on the Black Information Network, a group of House Democrats are looking to see the top leaders of major AI companies testify before Congress about recent hacking incidents. In a recent letter to House Speaker Mike Johnson, they say the incidents, as they put it, have serious implications for American safety and security. Some of the breaches, as reported, were carried out by AI models developed by OpenAI and Anthropic that escaped their testing environments. As the death toll continues to rise after a magnitude 7.4 earthquake in Colombia, rescue efforts are still underway to find survivors who may be trapped under the rubble of collapsed buildings. The epicenter of the quake was located approximately 200 miles west of the capital city of Bogota. Stay with the Black Information Network for updates on this story. In a move that reportedly will impact a lot of black American families, President Trump has signed an executive order targeted at childhood vaccine schedules. The order would split the childhood MMR vaccine into three shots to be administered at separate medical visits. Another part of the order dictates that COVID-19 and flu vaccines are no longer being recommended for all young children. For more on these stories and national, international, state, and local news impacting the black community, listen to the Black Information Network on the free iHeartRadio app or log on to BINnews.com. 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
14: Are you having trouble keeping up with your mortgage or car payments? If so, you are not alone. A new report from the Federal Reserve Bank of New York suggests financial stress is growing for lots of Americans, many who are black, particularly when it comes to housing and transportation. More borrowers reportedly fell behind on mortgage payments in the second quarter than at any other time in the last 10 years. In addition to that, serious delinquencies are being reported on auto loans. They're high. highest level since 2010. But the data also paints a mixed picture of the economy. When it comes to the overall repayment of debts, the levels we are seeing now are still well below the levels seen during and after the Great Recession. Analysts say the divide reflects two very different experiences in today's economy. People with stable jobs and stronger finances continue to spend and benefit from economic growth. Meanwhile, others are struggling with the higher cost of living, a softer job market, and paying more for everyday expenses like gas and groceries. Money news at 24 and 54 minutes past each hour. I'm Nicole Deal on your home for Black News First, the Black Information Network.
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1: In an update on a story we're following for you about a Black woman's death at a college send-off party, a shooting took place at her cousin's college send-off. According to Fox 13, the woman, identified by the family as Shandrika Hazlett, was struck by gunfire that reportedly injured four others. A previous report by police had three others listed as among the injured. Friends and family tell WHBQ that what hurts the most is that Hazlett had just received her doctorate in May and was celebrating her cousin, a young man, going off to college. WHBQ reports that there was some kind of altercation and then a shootout at the party in the community of Douglas, which is in northern Memphis. Dr. Talisa Franklin tells Fox 13 that she grew up with Dr. Hazlett.
6: Lifelong friend of the entire family. We all grew up in Douglas, live in Douglas, love Douglas. Douglas, Tennessee is what we know and what we love. And it's such a tragedy that she lost her life in the very community that we love so much.
1: Police tell Fox 13 they have identified three suspects in this case, but that the investigation is currently active and ongoing with limited details being offered at this time. Stay with the Black Information Network as we help you follow this story. Meanwhile, we do have an update in this case as WHBQ reports that two suspects are in custody in connection with the shooting that claimed the life of Dr. Hazlett, according to police. This unidentified community member speaks out at a gathering in Hazlett's honor.
15: The truth is that we will seek justice for Dr. Shandrika Hazlett. The truth is that we will not retaliate. The truth is that we will forgive those who have done evil against us.
1: Community leaders will be planning activities related to the honoring of Dr. Hazlett's life, WHBQ says. A young child is returning home after being seriously hurt in a hit and run. According to NBC 10, Isaiah Lawrence suffered significant skull and spinal cord injuries. The Black 3-year-old was struck by a hit and run driver only a few feet from his Atlantic City home just over a month ago. Frank Lawrence, Isaiah's father, tells NBC 10 this is a miracle child, walking, talking, and moving again.
16: I just looked at him and I just kept saying, Jesus, Jesus, Jesus, Jesus, help my son not die.
1: Lawrence says his son was sedated for 6 or 7 days. Neighbor Tanya Tolliver has been following Isaiah's recovery.
17: Just watching from how it happened from the beginning to the end, I'm just amazed how strong Isaiah really is.
1: A 67-year-old man has been charged in the hit and run, WCAU says. That's Isaiah saying, I got home. The American Red Cross is reporting a blood shortage crisis. Go to redcrossblood.org to find out how you can donate blood. 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
20: BIN News This Hour. I'm Doug Davis. Happy Tuesday. Coming up, voters in six states have picked their candidates today in races that could reshape the midterm and alter political power in Congress. Plus,
21: rise up with me!
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20: The group Free D.C. today gathered to oppose the extended National Guard deployment on the one-year anniversary of the D.C. takeover. Those stories and more impacting the Black community are on the way. But first, here's BIN News Now.
23: Black Washington, D.C. Mayor Muriel Bowser is reflecting on the one-year anniversary of President Trump's federal law enforcement surge in the district. Bowser says the deployment highlighted concerns over D.C.'s lack of statehood and local autonomy, while also praising the city's response. She adds the district's emergency operations helped protect home rule, maintain public safety, and showed the federal surge was not necessary. Hudson Valley, New York, Black civil rights leader Wilbur Aldridge has died at 80. The longtime Haverstraw resident spent decades advocating for social justice and served as a local NAACP director. In 2017, Aldridge received the Rockland County Legislators Distinguished Service Award. And more tickets to the Obama Presidential Center are going on sale Wednesday. The latest release will include museum visits from January 4th through January 31st of next year, along with a limited number of tickets for this October. The museum is the only part of the center that requires a ticket, and admission has been in high demand since tickets first went on sale in May. I'm Amber Payton with BIN News Now. Back to you, Doug.
20: All right, thanks. Well, tonight, primary voters in six states are helping determine the candidates who will compete in November's midterm elections. The most closely watched race is in Wisconsin, where state rep and Democratic Socialist Francesca Hong battles Black Milwaukee County Executive and moderate Democrat David Crowley. Both are leading the Democratic primary race for governor. Crowley is the first Black leader elected to run in Milwaukee County. Hong is being ridiculed over her tweet about canceling Thanksgiving and comments she made about football. Mo Alisi, who is Black, is the executive director at the Georgetown Institute of Politics and Public Service. He tells CNN he's not sure those comments will matter come November if she wins tonight.
24: I think I sat on a lot of cable news panels in 2024 where we were debating all of Donald Trump's ridiculous comments, talking about his felonies. And it turns out in a lot of the battleground states, voters weren't talking about those things. I suspect that's going to be the case now. I'll be curious in the fall. Will that be what voters are thinking about, or are they going to continue thinking about what they've been thinking about for the past several years, which is the cost of living? And if that is what voters are thinking about, she's got far better odds than I think Tom Tiffany does.
20: Tom Tiffany is expected to win the Republican race. South Carolina, Minnesota, Alabama, Connecticut, and Vermont also have races on the ballot. For many Black voters, the issues are direct. Access to the ballot, affordable housing, wages, health care, and public education. Meanwhile, the group Free D.C. held a major anniversary rally today criticizing the long-term National Guard deployment in the district. It's been 1 year since President Trump sent troops into the nation's capital under a crime emergency declaration. The group says the National Guard has unfairly targeted Black communities with checkpoints. Activists, including NeNe Taylor, energized the protesters as they call for the National Guard to leave D.C.
25: We built Film the Police so our communities could document what was happening in our streets. Since then, we received more than 1,650 reports of police and federal law enforcement actively across the district. Black people continue to bear the weight of policing in this city. And as long as our city is occupied, we will continue building the necessary power to protect our people and fight for the D.C. we deserve.
20: The Center for American Progress found no clear evidence that guard deployments have lowered violent crime. And finally, a Black father in Huntsville, Texas, has been acquitted of two felony charges after a jury watched cell phone video recorded by his 12-year-old son. Jafari Stewart was accused of assaulting a peace officer and harassing a public servant during a March 2025 welfare check involving his children at his home. Police said Stewart spit on one officer and pushed another officer into a wall, but Stewart's attorney played a 3-minute cell phone recording at the trial that led to the acquittal. Stay connected and subscribe and follow BIN News This Hour, wherever you get your podcast. I'm Doug Davis for the Black Information Network.
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26: Welcome to the journey around America where we visit iconic locations connected to Black history. 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
26: The Apollo Theater opened its doors in 1914 as a burlesque theater, but soon became the premier showplace for live musical entertainment. The theater became famous for Amateur Night, a weekly talent show that launched the careers of stars like Lauryn Hill and the Jackson 5.
25: Osiris, let me get the mices.
26: Audiences at the Apollo became known for cheering or booing performers on stage.
0: Y'all making people walk off stage tonight.
26: The slogan, "Be Good or Be Gone," became the theater's motto. Over the years, the Apollo Theater hosted many memorable events in black music history. 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For the Black Information Network, I'm Kevin Brown.
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5: I'm Amber Payton on your home for 24/7 News, the Black Information Network. Here's what's happening in your region right now. Starting in the Queen City, Charlotte leaders are considering a tougher curfew as police respond to youth crime and so-called teen takeovers. CMPD is proposing a 9 p.m. curfew for everyone under 18, with exceptions for school, work, sports, and other approved activities. Black CMPD Chief Estella Patterson says she fears the large gatherings could eventually turn deadly. Some council members tell WCNC Charlotte they want more details before supporting the change, including how repeat violations would be handled.
7: I don't know what the solution is. A curfew, I think, is part of the solution, but we've got to have prevention efforts. We've got to have a place for youth to go. What we're going to do with our youth when they're off the streets at night. So heavy interest in that and keeping them from being recruited by these gangs that we're seeing all too often.
5: Others say a curfew should be paired with more safe spaces and prevention programs for young people. A vote is expected at a later date. Over in Hampton Roads, a federal funding pause is putting pressure on domestic violence services that many black women and families in Hampton Roads rely on. The YWCA of South Hampton Roads says more than $150,000 is currently on hold, affecting shelter supplies, crisis services, and other essential support.
8: This funding has a tremendous impact on not just the YWCA South Hampton Roads, but many of our sister organizations across the Commonwealth of Virginia. So much so that it may mean that some of them will close because it's the only source of funding that they may have.
5: Black CEO Michelle Ellis-Young tells Wavy News 10 some smaller shelters could even be at risk of closing. The YWCA is now asking the community for donations, including hygiene products, clothing, and cleaning supplies. A donation drive is set for Friday at its Norfolk office. Newport News is stepping up cybersecurity protections for its waterworks system following recent cyber attacks targeting U.S. water utilities. Black Mayor Philip Jones says city and waterworks staff are closely monitoring potential threats and have strengthened security safeguards and its infrastructure. Newport News Waterworks serves more than 400,000 people across the region. Jones says protecting the system is a top priority and plans to share more details at Tuesday night's city council meeting. Heading up to the DMV, Black D.C. Mayor Muriel Bowser is marking 1 year since President Trump's federal law enforcement surge in the district. Bowser says the deployment was problematic because it highlighted D.C.'s lack of statehood and local control. At the same time, she praised the city's response, saying its Emergency Operations Center helped protect home rule and keep the focus on public safety. Bowser says the experience showed the federal surge was unnecessary. Closing out in Hampton Roads, over on the peninsula, Fort Monroe is getting ready for African Landing Commemoration Week, August 22nd through the 29th. The week of events will honor the 1619 arrival of the first recorded Africans in English North America at Point Comfort, which is now Fort Monroe. The observance will feature ceremonies, lectures, spoken word, a black food truck expo, and other community events, culminating with a special unveiling and signature program on August 29th. For more on these stories, plus international, national, state, and local news impacting the black community, listen to the Black Information Network on the iHeartRadio app or log on to BINnews.com. 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

0: finds a light where it's long been missing. It's helped generate tens of millions of dollars for Black-owned businesses, keeping legacies alive and creating new ones. And it's part of Black history still being written every time a diner takes that first bite. I'm Esther Dillard for the Black Information Network.
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0: 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I'm Charlamagne Tha God, host of the world's most dangerous morning show, The Breakfast Club, and my history lives here.
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6: The opinions, beliefs, and viewpoints expressed in this commentary are those of the author and do not necessarily represent those of BIN and its founding partners and employees. Now it's time to bring the funk with Roland S. Martin.
7: It's beyond stupid for anyone to actually keep listening to Donald Trump whine and complain about him losing the 2020 presidential election. Y'all, it wasn't rigged. It wasn't stolen. He lost. Brad Raffensperger, Georgia Secretary of State, testified on Capitol Hill today, and he made this thing really plain.
8: I've been traveling through the state of Georgia for a year now, and simply put, in a nutshell, what happened in the fall of 2020 is that 28,000 Georgians skipped the presidential race, and yet they voted down ballot in other races. And the Republican congressman ended up getting 33,000 more votes than President Trump. And that's why President Trump came up short.
7: But you can't tell these idiots this. And this is the most important thing that I keep laughing about. So Donald Trump claims that the elections were rigged and he lost. But all the other Republicans who won don't say it was rigged. So I just want to be clear. In 2020, there were Republicans who won in Georgia. There were people who ran for statewide office who won in Georgia. But you say it was rigged. Well, how about the U.S. Senate races? Kelly Loeffler, Perdue, they lost to Ossoff and Warnock. Were they races rigged? So how could it be rigged that you lost, but Republicans who won seats that year wasn't rigged? This is how dumb MAGA is. They're listening to this idiot who just does nothing but whine and complain and go on and on and on. And what? Nothing. It's just stupid. I'm Roland Martin on the Black Information Network.
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9: Here's what's trending this hour. More than 2,000 video gamers have been hired as air traffic controllers by the FAA. U.S. Transportation Secretary Sean Duffy made the announcement in a social media post over the weekend. Luigi Mangione is back in his cell after an appearance in state court. Lawyers for the man accused of killing United Healthcare CEO Brian Thompson want permission for a live broadcast of the trial. And the NBA is putting its biggest teams in the spotlight for the upcoming season. I'm Amber Payton, and that's what's trending.
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10: Kansas City Chiefs offensive coordinator Eric Bieniemy is back at training camp after caring for his wife. The Black 56-year-old returned to the practice field Monday. Bieniemy left the team to be with his wife in Virginia following last month's incident at the couple's home. Their son is accused of allegedly opening fire. Kansas

0: City will open the preseason Saturday against the Rams. Week one of the NFL preseason is here. Six games are on the slate for Thursday, including the Titans battling the 49ers from Santa Clara. NFL coaches are getting a new preseason ranking on attractiveness. A cover survey of more than 5,000 NFL fans ranked Los Angeles Rams coach Sean McVay as the most attractive. McVay was followed by Green Bay's Matt LaFleur and Seattle's Mike McDonald. And USC women's basketball alum Asia Wilson debuted a new custom Nike sneaker tied to her new limited edition Wheaties box. Nike calls the player exclusive shoe A2 A Wheaties. Wilson wore the shoe Sunday during the Aces game against Minnesota. The debut came on Wilson's 30th birthday. With the latest in sports, I'm Misty Jordan on the Black Information Network. Your home for Black News First.
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5: This is Esther Dillard with another spotlight on Black excellence. Tyler Perry is one of the most successful figures in the entertainment industry. Born in New Orleans, Louisiana in 1969, Emmett Perry Jr. endured a difficult childhood marked by poverty and abuse. After changing his name and moving to Atlanta in 1992, Tyler Perry began writing and producing stage plays that became highly successful.
6: All you gotta do is take an R&B song, put Jesus in it, and it's a gospel song.
5: What? It was also during that time that he created his signature character, the iconic Mabel Medea Simmons.
7: Yea, though she walked in the valley with the shadow of Little Red Riding Hood and the Three Bears.
5: With an estimated net worth of over $1 billion, Tyler Perry is also a generous philanthropist, having donated millions to such causes as education, civil rights, and disaster relief. And another shining example of Black excellence. I'm Esther Dillard on the Black Information Network.
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8: Brandy and her daughter, Sarah Smith, are reuniting on screen for Lifetime's upcoming holiday movie, Christmas Every Day Again, the sequel to last year's Christmas Every Day. In a unique twist, the real-life mother and daughter once again play sisters in the film. Brandy reprises her role as Chicago fashion designer Francine Fancy Valentine, while Sarah returns as her younger sister, Belle. The movie will debut later this year as part of Lifetime's annual It's a Wonderful Lifetime holiday lineup. And Whitney Houston's legacy is getting the Barbie treatment. Mattel has unveiled the first ever Whitney Houston Barbie signature collector doll, inspired by the iconic look she wore in the 1987 music video for her hit song, I Wanna Dance With Somebody. The doll features Houston's signature purple dress, colorful earrings, big 80s curls, and even comes with a microphone stand. The collectible was officially unveiled at the 5th Annual Legacy of Love Gala in Atlanta on what would have been Houston's 63rd birthday. The doll retails for about $60 and is available through Mattel, Target, Walmart, and Amazon. With the latest in entertainment at 17 and 47 minutes past each hour, I'm Bree Wood on the Black Information Network, your home for Black News First.

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3: I'm Esther Dillard on your home for 24/7 news, the Black Information Network. A report says President Trump used an airport catering truck as cover to secretly board a smaller U.S. military aircraft while an older Air Force One served as a decoy while leaving from the NATO summit in Turkey last month. The Washington Post cited an official and reviewed material saying the decision happened during what intelligence officials described as a credible Iranian threat against the president. All this while Black Georgia Senator Raphael Warnock takes to social media to criticize the $400 million Qatari jet gifted to the president. Here's what some of the senators said on his official YouTube channel.
4: According to some reports, this administration is spending, listen, upwards of $1 billion retrofitting this gift so that it is secure. It is as if Donald Trump is a star in his own new television show, Pimp My Ride, from the government of Qatar.
3: He says the government has yet to disclose how much money it will cost taxpayers to fix the plane. ABC News reports no official decision has been made yet about the future of the new Air Force One jet. It's unclear what's next for a Black Georgia mother charged with second-degree murder. Deja Coleman, 25, left her toddler in a hot car for hours. A judge held her preliminary hearing Tuesday. CBS News reports the case now moves to Gwinnett County Superior Court. There, a judge decides bond and whether a grand jury indicts her. Coleman's attorney, Tom Ford, wants the charges dropped. He held a news conference outside the courthouse with a neuroscientist. The expert blames the brain's memory system. He says he's seen hundreds of cases like it.
5: When a parent unknowingly and unintentionally leaves a child in a car, it is a tragedy. It represents a flaw in brain functioning. It is a public issue, but it is not a crime.
3: Ford is now pushing for a lesser charge. He calls the incident unintentional. Coleman, he says, was sleep-deprived and left her child in the car on her way to work. A Black DeKalb County, Georgia school teacher is being mourned after tragedy struck while he was trying to save a life. Myrtle Beach, South Carolina police say Derek Moore was pulled under by a strong current when he went into the ocean to help a girl struggling to swim on a Friday night. The girl made it out safely, but Moore's body wasn't discovered until the next afternoon. The 47-year-old taught in DeKalb County schools for two decades. Meanwhile, Georgia Governor Brian Kemp is officially suspending Burke County Sheriff Alfonso Williams after a review of his criminal indictments. The black top cop was federally indicted for multiple counts of extortion last month. He's accused of taking cash payments to help make DUI charges disappear five times between 2021 and 2022. For more news impacting the black community, listen to the Black Information Network on the iHeartRadio app or log on to BINnews.com. I'm Esther Dillard on your home for Black News First, the Black Information Network.
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3: Property is power, and the next civil rights movement is ownership. That's according to a recent article in the Michigan Chronicle. Generations of Black Americans have fought for access to various opportunities, from voting to home ownership and access to land and capital. But home ownership, not just access to housing, is crucial for creating wealth. Property ownership is a key factor in building generational wealth because assets can appreciate and even generate income over time. Despite progress, Black households still lag behind in ownership compared to white households. That means Blacks are essentially missing out on a significant source of creating wealth. Black leaders in local communities can be instrumental in encouraging more Black Americans to acquire income-producing assets like rental properties or commercial buildings. That could potentially lead to substantial economic stability, strengthening families and communities for generations. Money News at 24 and 54 minutes past each hour. I'm Nicole Deal on your home for Black News First, the Black Information Network.
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0: 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Here's what's happening in your region right now. To BIN Weather Watch, Chicago residents are bracing for another round of wild weather this afternoon. A severe thunderstorm watch is in effect for Illinois, Iowa, and Wisconsin. The National Weather Service says strong wind gusts could reach up to 80 miles per hour. Now, that kind of wild wind could topple trees in the area. Black residents make up about 30% of Chicago. To the majority Black city of New Orleans, where demolition of an old medical center that sat dilapidated since Hurricane Katrina in 2005 is finally being torn down. It was called the Haley Boggs Medical Center. The chief deputy mayor of economic development in the city says the demolition could take up to 8 months to complete. But New Orleans Mayor Helena Moreno had this to say.
7: Obviously, I'm glad that we're moving forward with it. And like, let's just go. You know, I mean, it's like people have been waiting long enough for progress. And this is a very important project.
0: To Cook County, where the medical examiner says they've identified at least 11 bodies that were found decaying at a southeast side funeral home. 56 bodies were found improperly stored in total at South Chicago Chapel, according to investigators. The owners of the funeral home have yet to be charged. Neighbors, including this Black man, reported a smell that they say just wasn't right.
8: Every time I come through here, I smell a foul smell in the air. And I was wondering what that smell was. And I kept thinking maybe it was the sewer.
0: Well, thanks to a new state law, college students in Louisiana can now carry pepper spray on campus while they're there. Students will not be able to carry the spray in patient care facilities or where armed security guards are present, like sporting events. One Black student that spoke to Fox 8 New Orleans says she thought it was a good idea because campus security can't always be everywhere.
9: A lot of times when there is no security, some students are left to defend themselves. So in that case, I think it would be pretty good for a form of self-defense for students that may not be familiar to the area.
0: I'm Tammy Eswick on your home for 24/7 News, the Black Information Network. 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
10: Some House Democrats want the heads of major AI companies to tell Congress about recent hacking incidents. In a letter to House Speaker Mike Johnson Monday, they say the incidents have serious implications for American safety and security. Some of the breaches reported were carried out by AI models developed by OpenAI and Anthropic that escaped their testing environments. The Trump administration is extending a waiver to a century-old shipping law in an effort to help keep fuel costs down. The White House announced a 90-day extension of the Jones Act waiver, allowing certain foreign flagships to transport products between U.S. ports. The more narrow waiver applies to commodities including gasoline, diesel, crude oil, natural gas, and fertilizer, as energy prices remain high amid the war in Iran and disruptions in the Strait of Hormuz. And that's your Washington Roundup. I'm Mike Moore on your home for 24/7 News, the Black Information Network.
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he was accepting submissions of songs. Enter brother number two. Brother number two submits a song for brother number one's album, but brother number one says, uh-uh, that's trash. So brother number

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1: I'm Amber Payton with BIN News Now. Los Angeles Councilmember Nithya Raman says she was removed as chair of the Housing and Homelessness Committee in retaliation for running against Black Mayor Karen Bass. Council President Marquise Harrison Dawson denies the claim, saying Raman's campaign leaves her with less time for committee work. Programs supporting Black students, athletes, women, and families are getting a major financial boost. Touchpoint reports Black Lives Matter Sports is directing resources to 19 nonprofits, several HBCU athletic programs, and community initiatives. Altogether, the organization is investing nearly $200,000. And two women are being inducted into the Sturgis, South Dakota Motorcycle Museum Hall of Fame. Mary McGee is being honored as the first woman to compete in motorcycle road racing, while Bessie Stringfield is recognized as the first Black woman to ride solo across the United States. Get BIN News Now on demand 24/7 on the iHeartRadio app.
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3: So do you believe your son received a fair trial?
4: Absolutely not.
5: Absolutely not.
4: Absolutely not. And we're going to keep fighting. Mm-hmm. We will not stop fighting for justice for my son.
2: Those were the parents of African-American teenager Carmelo Anthony, now convicted of murder, speaking on The Breakfast Club. The son says he killed a white teenager at a Texas high school track meet in self-defense. The jury disagreed. Well, now we know the upcoming court hearings related to Carmelo Anthony's request for a new trial and the removal of the judge will be open to observers, but not live cameras. The hearings are scheduled for later this month. An overflow room will be available if the courtroom fills up, and people in that overflow room will watch on real-time video, but the hearing will not be live streamed for everybody. Anthony was sentenced to 35 years for last year's murder. Black maternal health in the United States remains in a state of crisis. According to the CDC, Black women are dying from pregnancy-related incidents at more than three times the rate of white and Hispanic women. Add to that, Texas is one of the worst states in the country to have a baby. That's according to a new WalletHub study. Of all 50 states and D.C., the Lone Star State coming in at seventh worst in the country. Black Texas OBGYN Tiffany Woodis said this.
6: I carved out a space unique to the Black experience. I tried to create a safe space, a haven, where women felt celebrated, not just tolerated. Because unfortunately, the medical space has been so traditionally intimidating. It's been filled with people who don't look like us, who potentially don't understand our walk in life.
2: Health officials say the gap in the maternal mortality rate for Black women is not getting smaller, even as overall maternal deaths are declining nationwide. And a Black man in Dallas, Texas, has a nonprofit that is meeting the needs of hurt people. It's called Brick Nation 55. It is dedicated to helping people get stronger physically, mentally, and emotionally in these difficult times. The founder is Chris Graham, a Black former NFL player, Army veteran, and former police officer, speaking here to NBC 5 TV in Dallas.
7: Brick Nation 55 is a movement that's dedicated to helping people be stronger mentally, physically, and emotionally. We get to bring people together through fitness, faith, and education, and of course a community that comes together and networks and builds stronger people overall, one brick at a time.
2: Around the country, there is a need. So many are struggling financially, emotionally, and spiritually. You can find out more about what this Black man is doing at BrickNation55.com. For more stories of interest to the Black community, log on to BINnews.com. 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I'm Mike Stevens on your home for Black News First, the Black Information Network.
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9: On August 7th, 1948, Alice Coachman made history as the first black woman to win an Olympic gold medal. Her victory in the high jump at the London Olympic Summer Games cemented her legacy as a trailblazer in sports and beyond. Coachman was born in Albany, Georgia in 1923 and grew up in the segregated South where opportunities for black athletes, particularly women, were scarce. Despite these challenges, her determination was undeniable. She trained barefoot on dirt roads with homemade equipment, proving that passion can overcome the biggest obstacles. At the 1948 Olympics, Coachman's high jump cleared the bar at 5 feet 6 and 1/8 inches, and she became the first black woman to win a gold medal. Beyond the track, Coachman became a role model and advocate for young athletes, encouraging them to pursue their dreams, regardless of any barriers along the way. As we celebrate all of our country's gold medal winners, let's also take a moment to remember Alice Coachman, the first black woman to win an Olympic gold medal. This is Bree Wood for the Black Information Network.
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10: I'm Kevin Brown on your home for 24/7 News, the Black Information Network. Here's what's happening right now. Washington State Governor Bob Ferguson is taking action to help residents affected by the devastating Spokane wildfires. This resident lives in an area where many houses were burned, but his is still standing.
11: I feel fortunate the fire gods have spared us this time.
10: The governor is also waiving the unemployment insurance waiting period for people who lost their jobs. And the Department of Licensing will be helping people this week get free copies of driver's licenses, birth certificates, and other documents destroyed in the fires. Chicago residents are being told to prepare for another wild weather event. A severe thunderstorm watch is in effect for chunks of Illinois, Iowa, and Wisconsin. The National Weather Service says strong wind gusts that could reach up to 80 miles an hour are expected to cause some damage around the area in the form of toppled trees. The weather is already triggering 2+ hour delays at O'Hare International Airport. The highest paid city of Oakland, California workers in 2025 were mostly police officers and firefighters, with 99 individuals earning over $500,000 in total annual pay packages, primarily due to overtime. The city spent $59 million on these elite workers, with police officers receiving over half of the total overtime payouts. City leaders defend the use of overtime due to understaffing in the police and fire departments. Elected leaders in Oakland receive compensation in the middle range compared to other city workers, with city council members having the option to decline pay raises. A Renton, Washington man accused of intentionally crashing into and killing his Costco co-worker for hugging a woman he was interested in is pleading not guilty. Court records show 22-year-old Tyler Sorensen pleaded not guilty to second-degree murder late last week for the death of Jonathan Langdon. Police say Sorensen purposely crashed into Langdon's motorcycle on Costco's corporate campus on July 31st after seeing Langdon hugging a woman that Sorensen claimed to be dating. That woman tells police she repeatedly told Sorensen he was crossing her boundaries and that she wasn't interested. Sorensen allegedly admitted to police he crashed into Langdon intentionally. Jamal Cole is on a mission to live in every community area in Chicago as part of his Live 77 project. He aims to connect with residents, understand neighborhood assets, and build relationships for potential collaborations with his nonprofit organization. Cole has found that stereotypes fade away when engaging in kitchen table discussions with residents, and he has been surprised by the love and community activism in neighborhoods often labeled as high crime areas. Through his journey, Cole has learned the importance of listening to people and plans to continue his mission for another 18 months to better understand and support Chicago's diverse communities. San Francisco transit workers participated in the San Francisco Metropolitan Transit Authority's first Fair Day Out to promote fare payment among riders. Workers wore colorful vests and carried signs to educate passengers about fare options and consequences of fare evasion. The initiative comes as Muni ridership has increased by 12% and fare revenue exceeded projections by $18 million. Despite the revenue boost, San Francisco Metropolitan Transit Authority is facing a budget deficit of over $300 million for the 2026-2027 fiscal year. I'm Kevin Brown on your home for Black News First, the Black Information Network.
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9: 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How does this affect our community? We don't just report what's happening. We explain what it means for Black families, Black businesses, and Black futures. From city halls to Capitol Hill, if it matters to you, it matters to us. Because the Black experience is not a sidebar. 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Stay informed, stay connected, turn us on, and turn up the truth. 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
28: The opinions, beliefs, and viewpoints expressed in this commentary are those of the author and do not necessarily represent those of BIN and its founding partners and employees.
29: I'm James T. Harris, and I have something to say. So Massachusetts just legalized abortion up until birth. Governor Maura Healey signed it into law, and the crowd cheered like she just dropped a new Drake album. But here's what they won't tell you at the cookout. Black women are 5 times more likely to get an abortion than white women. So when they say abortion access, they're really saying keep the clinics open in the hood. Funny how that works. Look, I know the conversation. My body, my choice. I get it. But let's be real about what just happened in Massachusetts. We're not talking about 6 weeks. We're not talking about the hard cases everybody pretends are the norm. We're talking about 9 months. A baby that could survive outside the womb, that feels pain, that has a heartbeat you can hear on any app on your phone. And here's the part that should make you pause. The same people who want to mandate what you put in your body, vaccines, regulations on everything, suddenly become libertarians when it comes to this. The same people who will call CPS if you spank your kid at Walmart will celebrate a doctor's judgment to terminate a pregnancy at 8.5 months. The professional judgment of the abortionist is now the only standard. That's not healthcare. That's horror movie logic. But here's the part that really stings. Planned Parenthood knows exactly where to put their clinics. They don't build them in the suburbs. They build them where Black folk live. And now Massachusetts just gave them a 40-week clearance sale. But don't worry. I'm sure they'll keep telling us they care about Black lives, just not the 38% of Black pregnancies that end in abortion, not the ones who never get to vote or protest or be a burden on the system. They save that concern for the ones who make it out barely. I'm James C. Harris for the Black Information Network.
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0: endeavor as host of a literature-focused podcast titled A Great Book. The project premieres September 24th on Audible and will feature 6 episodes. Tennessee is one of the most dangerous states for delivery drivers, but new regulations are catching up. And more than 200 people have died after a magnitude 7.4 earthquake struck Columbia on Monday. More than 2,700 people remain missing. I'm Amber Payton, and that's what's trending.
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0: Grambling State University's world-famed Tiger Marching Band is heading back to Harlem for a full circle moment. The HBCU band will lead the 57th African-American Day Parade on September 20th, more than 5 decades after helping open the very first parade in 1969. This year's return also comes as Grambling marks its 125th anniversary and the world-famed celebrates 100 years. Organizers say the parade will continue its tradition of celebrating black culture, heritage, unity, and achievement. And over in the DMV, Howard University is partnering with Project 68 to launch a new fellowship aimed at developing the next generation of black storytellers and civic leaders. The Paid Impact Hub program will give student creators mentorship, production support, and industry connections while helping them produce podcasts, short-form videos, and other culturally grounded content. Howard is the first university to join the initiative with additional hubs planned nationwide. With the latest HBCU news, I'm Amber Payton on the Black Information Network and BINnews.com.
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3: Well, Faith Evans has lost a significant court battle involving the estate of her late husband, the notorious B.I.G. A Delaware judge ruled that a trust controlled by Biggie's former manager, Wayne Barrow, is a legitimate stakeholder in the company that co-owns the rapper's music catalog and likeness rights. The ruling means Evans cannot exclude Barrow's trust, which holds assets from Biggie's late mother, Valletta Wallace, from profits connected to a major primary wave music deal involving the rapper's catalog. The dispute escalated after Primary Wave acquired a major stake in Biggie's intellectual property. Barrow alleged that Evans improperly took control of the business and withheld distributions owed to the Wallace Trust. And in more entertainment news, Method Man is stepping further into the fashion world with a new limited edition headwear collaboration between his lifestyle brand Tikal Athletics and premium hat company 22. The collection draws inspiration from the Wu-Tang Clan legend's journey, New York culture, and hip-hop heritage. Tikal Athletics stands for Training is Commitment and Lifestyle. The hats are available now. With the latest in entertainment at 17 and 47 minutes past each hour, I'm Bree Wood on the Black Information Network, your home for black news first.
4: Launched in 1921, Black Swan Records was the first widely distributed black-owned record label that sold popular music to black audiences. In its 2-year existence, it released over 180 records, including the first black classical music. Based out of Harlem and founded by Harry Pace, the label was named after opera singer Elizabeth Taylor Greenfield. Known as the Black Swan, its esteemed board of directors included John E. Nail, band leader Fletcher Henderson, and composer William Grant, who would tap several artists who would later become prominent jazz musicians. While relatively short-lived, the success of Black Swan proved there was a significant market demand for black artists, prompting several major white-owned companies to begin publishing music by these performers, forging an African-American presence into the mainstream music business. This is Frankie Darcel for the Black Information Network.
6: I'm Mike Island on your home for 24/7 News, the Black Information Network. Black workers in the United States apparently are continuing to fight for fairness and dignity in the workplace. This is especially true for black laborers. Black workers across the country are leading movements against workplace discrimination and systemic wage gaps, leading to organized resistance in many cities. Take Philadelphia, Pennsylvania, for instance, where a strong organized fight against workplace discrimination is taking place. It's called the All Due Respect Campaign, and it focuses on improving labor standards, safety and accountability for low-wage and temporary industry workers, in particular, black and justice-impacted individuals. It is organized by the Philly Black Worker Project. At a recent city council meeting, members of the organization made their voices heard.
7: Black folks have been organizing and demanding a seat at the table, proving that solidarity only truly works when we all have a seat at the table. This is absolutely with what the All Due Respect campaign is doing for working rights.
6: Year-round, the organization honors leaders of the past and their efforts to make progress toward the future. At the council meeting, Reverend Gregory Holston says there is a need for people to live up to the legacy of the people they honor.
10: We honor people over and over about what they've done in the past, and then we don't do what they live to do in that past in the present. We come here and we share the wonderful stories about what they did.
6: A core goal of the All Due Respect campaign is to guarantee equal pay for equal work to close the wage gaps for temporary workers doing the same job as permanent employees, Black Worker Project members say. As we have been reporting to you here on the Black Information Network, a group of House Democrats are looking to see the top leaders of major AI companies testify before Congress about recent hacking incidents. In a recent letter to House Speaker Mike Johnson, they say the incidents, as they put it, have serious implications for American safety and security. Some of the breaches, as reported, were carried out by AI models developed by OpenAI and Anthropic that escaped their testing environments. As the death toll continues to rise after a magnitude 7.4 earthquake in Colombia, rescue efforts are still underway to find survivors who may be trapped under the rubble of collapsed buildings. The epicenter of the quake was located approximately 200 miles west of the capital city of Bogota. Stay with the Black Information Network for updates on this story. In a move that reportedly will impact a lot of black American families, President Trump has signed an executive order targeted at childhood vaccine schedules. The order would split the childhood MMR vaccine into three shots to be administered at separate medical visits. Another part of the order dictates that COVID-19 and flu vaccines are no longer being recommended for all young children. For more on these stories and national, international, state, and local news impacting the black community, listen to the Black Information Network on the free iHeartRadio app or log on to BINnews.com. 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
11: In Louisiana, Jefferson Parish Schools is reminding families that it will enforce a ban on cell phones, smartwatches, and other messaging devices in classrooms.
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17: Are you having trouble keeping up with your mortgage or car payments? If so, you are not alone. A new report from the Federal Reserve Bank of New York suggests financial stress is growing for lots of Americans, many who are black, particularly when it comes to housing and transportation. More borrowers reportedly fell behind on mortgage payments in the second quarter than at any other time in the last 10 years. In addition to that, serious delinquencies are being reported on auto loans, their highest level since 2010. But the data also paints a mixed picture of the economy. When it comes to the overall repayment of debts, the levels we are seeing now are still well below the levels seen during and after the Great Recession. Analysts say the divide reflects two very different experiences in today's economy. People with stable jobs and

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3: The Black Information Network. In an update on a story we're following for you about a black woman's death at a college send-off party, a shooting took place at her cousin's college send-off. According to Fox 13, the woman, identified by the family as Shandrika Hazlett, was struck by gunfire that reportedly injured four others. A previous report by police had three others listed as among the injured. Friends and family tell WHBQ that what hurts the most is that Hazlett had just received her doctorate in May and was celebrating her cousin, a young man, going off to college. WHBQ reports that there was some kind of altercation and then a shootout at the party in the community of Douglas, which is in northern Memphis. Dr. Talisa Franklin tells Fox 13 that she grew up with Dr. Hazlett.
4: Lifelong friend of the entire family. We all grew up in Douglas, live in Douglas, love Douglas. Douglas, Tennessee is what we know and what we love. And it's such a tragedy that she lost her life in the very community that we love so much.
3: Police tell Fox 13 they have identified three suspects in this case, but that the investigation is currently active and ongoing with limited details being offered at this time. Stay with the Black Information Network as we help you follow this story. Meanwhile, we do have an update in this case as WHBQ reports that two suspects are in custody in connection with the shooting that claimed the life of Dr. Hazlett, according to police. This unidentified community member speaks out at a gathering in Hazlett's honor.
5: The truth is that we will seek justice for Dr. Shandrika Hazlett. Amen. The truth is that we will not retaliate. The truth is that we will forgive those who have done evil against us.
3: Community leaders will be planning activities related to the honoring of Dr. Hazlett's life, WHBQ says. A young child is returning home after being seriously hurt in a hit and run. According to NBC 10, Isaiah Lawrence suffered significant skull and spinal cord injuries. The black three-year-old was struck by a hit and run driver only a few feet from his Atlantic City home just over a month ago. Frank Lawrence, Isaiah's father, tells NBC 10 this is a miracle child, walking, talking, and moving again.
6: I just looked at him and I just kept saying, Jesus, Jesus, Jesus, Jesus, help my son not die.
3: Lawrence says his son was sedated for 6 or 7 days. Neighbor Tanya Tolliver has been following Isaiah's recovery.
7: Just watching from how it happened from the beginning to the end, I'm just amazed how strong Isaiah really is.
3: A 67-year-old man has been charged in the hit and run, WCAU says. That's Isaiah saying, I got home. The American Red Cross is reporting a blood shortage crisis. Go to redcrossblood.org to find out how you can donate blood. 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
8: You know, I have to say I'm a little bit of an old school at heart. Like, I just can't help it. I really, really like listening to old school music. It makes me feel good. But let's see, all my God kids love Taylor Swift so much. Like, you have to hear the way that they sing this song. They're like, you have to listen, Gima, to the song. And look, and can I buy it? And can I get it? So it's definitely some Taylor Swift happening around me going on. And she's super cool. I also really appreciate the way that she writes music and plays music and everything. So she's dope. I like ASAP Rocky. I like ASAP Ferg, too. So, yeah, there's a lot of things I'm into.
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9: 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I'm Doug Davis. Good evening.